0: Street area during a demonstration. In a press release this evening, they say the victim was walking northbound on Yonge and talking with another demonstrator when the suspect approached them from behind and punched the victim several times in the head without provocation, causing the victim to fall. He sustained injuries to the face and leg. The suspect is described as about 5'5" with a thin build and black hair and was last seen wearing prescription glasses, a gray jacket, dark gray sweatpants, and was carrying a black Under Armour backpack. You can find a picture on the Toronto Police website. Anyone with information is asked to contact investigators. Whitby Regional Councillor Chris Leahy and a group of residents are demanding action after a high-risk offender was released into the Durham region today. Police say 48-year-old Keith Theodore Constantine has a history of serious criminal convictions and poses a significant risk, particularly to children. He'll be subject to GPS monitoring, a nightly curfew, and strict conditions, including no contact with anyone under 16. Leahy is calling on federal authorities to review the release plan and work with local police to protect the community. A charity which gives good food destined for the garbage a new life by getting it to those in need is facing a major setback this Thanksgiving long weekend. 8 food rescue trucks belonging to Second Harvest have been vandalized at their Etobicoke facility, leaving them inoperable during this busy time. Aziz Froton from Second Harvest tells City News the damage is creating a major challenge for the food rescue organization, which many communities are counting on for food support. Second Harvest says security cameras captured the incident and a police report has been filed, but there's no suspect information as of yet. Anyone with information is asked to contact police. 680 News Time 8:05. U.S. President Donald Trump announced a deal this weekend to buy Russian diesel, claiming it will lower fuel costs in the U.S. The U.S. has long sanctioned Russian oil assets, especially after it invaded Ukraine in 2022. Trump also announced an energy ceasefire between the two countries earlier today. ABC's Patrick Grevel has more.
1: Ukraine's President Zelensky says he was surprised by Trump's announcement, learning about it on social media. But he says Kyiv is ready to agree if Russia does as well. Shortly before Trump's announcement, Zelensky told ABC's This Week that Ukraine wants an immediate energy ceasefire. Russian officials, meanwhile, have yet to respond to Trump's declaration.
0: It seems the ceasefire may have already been violated, though, by Russia, which has struck a power plant in eastern Ukraine. Meanwhile, Prime Minister Mark Carney spoke with Ukrainian President Volodymyr Zelensky today about Trump's new diesel fuel supply agreement with Russia. Prime Minister's office says Carney made clear this agreement runs against the effort of Canada and its allies to end the war in Europe by providing Russia with new revenue. A readout from the office says the two leaders talked about increasing coordination with allies to help Ukraine with its air defense needs. At least 139 migrants, including 15 children, have died after a boat with 305 people on board capsized off the coast of Djibouti in East Africa. The International Organization for Migration said in a statement today the boat was traveling from Djibouti to Yemen when it capsized on Thursday night or Friday morning. At least 84 people remain missing in one of the deadliest shipwrecks yet on the popular but perilous crossing from the Horn of Africa to the Arabian Peninsula, where many migrants seek work in rich Gulf nations. 680 News Time 8:06. Part of Line 2 on the TTC, the Bloor-Danforth line, is being replaced by shuttle buses today. Trains aren't running between Kipling and Jane stations. The closure's in place for planned infrastructure work. Regular service resumes tomorrow. And tomorrow is Thanksgiving Monday, an extra nice day off, but of course it brings some closures with it. Same for banks. Rather, banks and government offices are closed. Some malls will be open, including Square One and the Eaton Centre. And many of the GTA's major attractions, like the Toronto Zoo and the CN Tower, are open as well. You can find a full list of what's open and closed at toronto.citynews.ca. 680 News Time 8:07. Pumpkin pie is a fall favorite in my household, and rightfully so. But not everyone has access to my great-grandmother's recipe, so it's not a total surprise that it doesn't rank quite as highly for some others, despite it being a traditional Thanksgiving dessert. 680's Kevin Meisner is investigating the Great Pie Divide.
2: I caught Chris walking out of Wanda's Pie in the Sky here in Kensington Market with a pink paper bag containing pies for his Thanksgiving feast.
3: I just got an apple and a cherry.
4: No pumpkin pie.
3: No pumpkin pie.
4: And why is that?
3: Preference.
2: Yeah, apparently not everyone's digging into pumpkin pie. Sarah anticipated that.
5: I have sour cherry, strawberry rhubarb, and pumpkin pie. And I don't know if everyone likes pumpkin pie. I'm going to a Thanksgiving dinner, so that's why I got a variety of all the other ones.
2: Araj used to hate pumpkin pie. Now it's his favorite. He'll be seeking it out at his Thanksgiving dinner.
6: Oh, there is going to be apple pie, pumpkin pie, but I'm just going for the pumpkin pie and maybe with a cognac or something.
2: Okay, so every pie mentioned is a winner for me, except for cherry. Don't like it? Pass the pumpkin, please. In Kensington Market, I'm Kevin Meisner.
0: 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October is Breast Cancer Awareness Month. The Canadian Cancer Society says 1 in 8 women in this country will learn they have breast cancer in their lifetime.

0: Time. 680's Phil Martino talks to a Toronto breast cancer survivor who's sharing her story of determination and resilience.
1: Pam Kay was staying at St. Felix Center, a multi-service agency in downtown Toronto that operates emergency shelters, when she was diagnosed with stage 3 breast cancer last year.
2: Still unhoused, still looking for an apartment, going through chemotherapy, 3 months, surgery, a month radiation.
1: St. Felix helped Pam with appointments and prescriptions. Brian Harris is executive director.
3: This is a unique situation, but indicative of what can happen inside shelters where people can be dealing with all kinds of different challenges that are kind of over and above what typically a shelter would be able to support with. And so we were really grateful to be able to support Pam through her process.
1: Pam is now in remission. She moved into her own place in September.
2: Chemo took my hair, but it didn't take my spirit. You cannot let this get you down in any way, shape, or form. You cannot let your circumstances dictate how you deal with something like this.
1: Phil Martino, 680 News Radio.
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0: 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That means it's time for Rogers Xfinity Internet. Traffic and weather together on the ones with Justin Pierce.
9: Well, it looks like there's a collision that is also cleared on the southbound 400. There's two of them now. It looks like, again, on the southbound 400, the crash that has cleared was just south of 88. This report's brought to you by Dynamic. The right lane was blocked off for that crash. That's been cleared away by MTO, so it looks like the right lane is now live, but traffic's moving a lot better as you are traveling south of 89, but as you get closer to 88, the delays do return. That collision may still be there. It's been cleared by the MTO, but I'm looking at the delay again. It looks like it's the same delay that's been there for a while now. So this collision may not have cleared on the southbound 400. But if you are traveling through there, just keep it in mind as you are making your way through 88. There is still a significant slowdown, again, over in Simcoe County. Farther south, there's a collision that we can confirm is cleared on the approach to the 401 to center lanes. It looks like we're blocked for that crash. We did see MTO OPP leave the scene. So it looks like those two center lanes are now live. And again, traffic's moving well now just south of Shepherd down to the 401 along the southbound 400. Then on the northbound side, it looks like there's a stalled vehicle on the exit ramp to Teston. The left lane is shut down with that stalled vehicle. Again, not really causing much of a slowdown for those over in York Region. Eastbound on the Gardiner, as drivers are traveling into downtown Toronto, it's mostly volume delays right now. It is slow, again, on and off, really, from on the approach to the Humber Bridge out towards about Spadina. It is moving well after that as you are approaching York Bay and Yonge Street. Northbound on the DVP, again, there's a little bit of a slowdown, and it's just kind of through Lawrence. While other money managers are holding, Dynamic is seeing past the horizon because your money can't grow if it doesn't move. Learn more at dynamic.ca/active. Now with the forecast, Eric Smith.
6: We have a couple of above seasonal days to start off our week. One dry, one wet. And now for tonight, cloudy skies, some patchy fog and a low of 14 degrees. And for Monday on Thanksgiving, mix of sun and clouds, high of 21, feeling like 25. So we're

0: degrees above seasonal. Southwesterly breeze and a chance of showers through the overnight with a low of 17 degrees. Those showers will continue into Tuesday with a high of 23, feeling like 28, so some October humidity, and that southwesterly wind starting to blow with a low of 13 overnight. Your low tonight is 14.
1: Right now in downtown Toronto, it's 15 degrees with some rain. 680 News Time, 813.
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1: It's 15 degrees and raining right now in Toronto. Good evening to you. I'm Dylan McGuire. Here are the top stories this hour. Toronto police are asking for your help finding their suspect in an assault investigation. They accused the man of attacking a victim yesterday during a demonstration. He's described as about 5'5" with a thin build and black hair, was last seen wearing prescription glasses, a gray jacket, dark gray sweatpants, and was carrying a black Under Armour backpack. Eight food rescue trucks belonging to Second Harvest, a charity which gives good food destined for the garbage a new life by getting it to those in need, have been vandalized at the Etobicoke facility, leaving them inoperable during this busy time. Tomorrow's Thanksgiving Monday, which means lots of closures, including grocery stores, banks, LCBOs, beer stores, and government offices. Many attractions are open, though, and check your transit schedules. The TTC is operating on holiday times, while GO is running a Saturday schedule. And coming up after sports, Canada's getting some international admiration on how it's handling U.S. talks. 680 News Time, 8:15 means it's time for sports. So from Sportsnet 590 The Fan, let's pop in on J.J. Evison.
7: Dylan, we begin with baseball in the start of the National League Championship Series between the Brewers and Dodgers. 100 wins versus 103 wins. Tarek Skubal versus Jacob Mizorewski on the mound. Game one of the NLCS is not exactly easing into things. The game just getting underway momentarily on Sportsnet 590 The Fan and Sportsnet. Shifting our attention to the action on the NHL ice, the Seattle Kraken took down the Capitals of Washington 5-3 earlier today. The Rangers looking to stay undefeated at home. They're up 5-2 against the Canucks. 10 minutes left in the third period. That's on Sportsnet Pacific. And the Hurricanes and Flyers deadlocked at zeros with 14 minutes left in the second there. Maple Leafs away from action until Tuesday night when they wrap up a three-game road trip in Utah. The Marlies, meanwhile, won their third straight earlier today. 5-2 the final against Hamilton. Now to the NFL. We'll start with the Sunday nighter. Atlanta scored 16 points in its first two games. Then Michael Penix Jr. came back and the Falcons scored 80 in the next two. Tonight, they get a test against the Baltimore Ravens, who will be without Lamar Jackson. Kickoff in about 5 minutes' time. Earlier this afternoon, the Texans finally found a win. Houston routed Tennessee 26-3 behind C.J. Stroud's two touchdowns, one rushing, one throwing. Houston also completed a trade today, bringing in receiver Marvin Harrison Jr. from Arizona with a pair of picks going the other way. The move pairs Harrison with his college teammate, Houston quarterback C.J. Stroud. And the Chargers fell to 0-5 on the season. Denver added to the misery in Los Angeles with a 23-17 comeback win. Chargers quarterback Justin Herbert sacked five times in the loss. Sports at 15 and 45 past every hour or anytime at sportsnet.ca.
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1: You're listening to All News Radio 680 News. I'm John Downs. French Ambassador Hélène Farnaud de Froment says her country admires how Prime Minister Mark Carney handled recent U.S. trade talks.
2: The Prime Minister called a halt to trade talks with Washington in August and accused the Trump administration of bringing fresh demands to the table at the last minute. Farnaud de Froment says broader global uncertainty makes Canada a very important and preferred partner for France. Canada and the EU are holding a bilateral summit later this month, and many observers hope that meeting produces details of a proposed new partnership between Canada and the EU. Hannah Stolz, The Canadian Press.
1: Ukraine's president is pushing back at criticism from U.S. President Donald Trump. AP correspondent Donna Warder reports.
3: Ukrainian President Volodymyr Zelensky says he'll press ahead with strikes on Russian oil refineries. This after President Donald Trump on Saturday blamed Zelensky for high diesel prices and said Zelensky should be replaced.
4: Well, I think he should have an election, and he could have settled this thing many times, and he should have an election. And he can't raise the price of oil. He's done enough.
3: On Sunday, Ukrainian drones attacked infrastructure deep inside Russia, shutting down a data center run by Russian technology giant Yandex. It's the third strike on the company's facilities in 4 days. I'm Donna Water.
1: Saudi Arabia's main international airport has been hit by a projectile a day after a missile attack that killed 12 people and wounded more than 300. The airport was closed and schools in the capital were moved online after yesterday's attack, and it's not clear if today's strike injured anyone or what damage it may have caused. The deadly attack on Saturday was blamed on Yemen's Iran-backed Houthis. The Houthi-run health ministry says 91 Yemenis have been killed by a Saudi-led coalition in recent weeks. International leaders, including U.S. President Donald Trump, condemned Saturday's attack.
4: We have communication with the Houthis, and we'll see what happens, but what they did was very bad.
1: Trump said he was considering whether to join Saudi strikes against the rebels. Pope Leo says he will undergo surgery in the coming days to remove a lump on his lung. ABC's Chuck Sievertson reports.
5: The Pope says the lump was recently discovered during medical checks. He made the announcement in Italian during his noon blessing at the Vatican. Pope Leo says the lump was found in its early stages and localized, not spreading. The Vatican says the Pope's surgery will be done at the Gemelli Hospital in Rome, the primary medical facility used by popes, and that he'll stay in the hospital for about a week.
6: Chuck Sievertson, ABC News.
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10: From the 680 News Radio Traffic Center, I'm Justin Pierce. This report, it's brought to you by Frank Leo. There are delays on the southbound side of the 400. It's still moving slowly just south of 89 to about south of 88. It looks like there may be a problem happening south of 88. Earlier, there were reports of a collision. It was since cleared by MTO, but it looks like the delays are still there. So unclear if emergency vehicles are still on the scene for that crash. But again, it is still moving slowly on the southbound 400 through 88. And it still looks like a lot of drivers are exiting at 89. So just keep that in mind as you are making your way through Simcoe County. Moving over to the eastbound side of the QEW, there's volume delays east of Erin Mills out towards Dixie. Frank Leo of Remax has a multi-million dollar marketing system that gets you more. 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Now with the forecast, Eric Smith.
11: Keep the umbrella handy for this evening as we still have a chance of showers. And for the overnight, we'll dry up, but there is some patchy fog. So just be careful when you're driving, low 14 degrees. And for Thanksgiving, it's going to be a great day if you have any outdoor plans. High of 21, feeling like 25. And we're going to be dry with a mix of sun and clouds. 17 overnight with a chance of showers. And that'll continue into Tuesday with a

0: warm front moving through. 23 feeling like 28, low of 13 overnight and Wednesday. We're back to around seasonal, the high of 16. Mainly cloudy for the day and a chance of scattered showers. Thursday, mix of sun and clouds, high of only 13 degrees and a chance of showers in the evening. Your low tonight is 14.
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6: You're listening to All News Radio 680 News. I'm John Downs. The trade war is having an impact on pumpkin season. Canadian Press reporter Michelle Zedekian has more.
7: Patrick and Christopher Butters grow ornamental pumpkins, gourds, and corn on their farm just south of London, Ontario. Although the farm is not paying tariffs directly to get goods across the border, Patrick Butters says trade tensions are pushing up freight, packaging, and diesel costs. He says average trucking rates are up 30% from last year, and cardboard packaging costs are up about 20% since the spring. The Canadian Federation of Agriculture says farmers across Canada are also paying more for machinery, parts, steel, and aluminum. Michelle Zedekian, the Canadian Press.
6: Your Thanksgiving dinner could turn into a holiday nightmare if your four-legged friend gets into the wrong leftovers. 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Dr. Annie Kwok, medical director at 24/7 Emergency Vet Service Veg ER, tells 680 News Radio if your pet does get into something, acting right away is key.
8: It happens. 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
12: I'm Tim Demopoulos. As Chinese automakers prepare to enter Canada, the Canadian Automobile Dealers Association wants Ottawa to hold them to the same standards as manufacturers already operating here. The goal is to protect consumers and dealers as new brands arrive. Tim Royce is the association's president and CEO.
13: The brands agreed to sign on to CAMVAP. That's the Consumer Protection Arbitration Program that we have in Canada, right? We don't have lemon laws, but we have CAMVAP. So you want to protect consumers, make sure that those brands only sign up to CAMVAP. Don't give them import licenses until they have done so. And then also that they work with dealers in a franchise model with North American business practices. And that can be very easily certified by us. And so these types of things we've outlined to the government.
12: And dealers need a clearer picture of how Ottawa will allocate import quotas as they commit to investments in new Chinese brands.
13: The first tranche, so to speak, of the 49,000 this year was basically a free-for-all. But that's not going to work long term. We've also outlined to the government that they need to provide some longer term certainty on import quotas, because they can't expect the brands and the dealer network to invest millions of dollars going forward if they don't know what runway they have on what volume coming in. If a brand gets 5,000 or 10,000 out of the import quota this year, are they insured at least that same amount next year?
12: With your weekend business report, I'm Tim Demopoulos.
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16: Good evening. It's Saturday, October 11th. I'm Dylan McGuire. Here's what's making news this hour. A suspect is being sought by Toronto police in an assault that took place yesterday. They're asking for your help in finding him.
17: Toronto charity Second Harvest says they were hit by a devastating break-in over the Thanksgiving long weekend.
16: Prime Minister Mark Carney has come out against a deal for the U.S. to buy Russian diesel, while the U.S. president brings an energy ceasefire on the warring countries.
18: It's Thanksgiving weekend. Quick, what's for dessert?
19: I like strawberry rhubarb.
20: Cherry.
18: Pumpkin pie may be the Thanksgiving standard, but apparently it's not the favorite pie of many.
21: Game one of the NLCS is underway between the Dodgers and Brewers. A trio of games on the NHL slate. We've got the results. Plus the Falcons and Ravens meeting the NFL Sunday night or sports at 45.
16: 680 News Time, 8:31. That means it's time for Rogers Xfinity Internet. Traffic and weather together on the ones with the one and only Justin Pierce.
22: Well, it looks like there's a clear picture now of what's happening along the southbound 400. This report is brought to you by HIMPRO. It looks like it's a stalled vehicle that's around 88, just south of it, that's blocking the right lane. Unsure if it's related to the collision earlier, but again, it looks like there's a right lane that's blocked off, and that's what's causing the delay just south of 89 as you are making your way through Simcoe County. So again, it is still very slow along the southbound 400. It looks like emergency crews are there as well. Farther south, there's another stalled vehicle. This one's around 7. It's in the express. The right lane's blocked off with that stalled vehicle. And again, it's also causing a delay. It's being upgraded to a collision now as I see more emergency vehicles arrive on scene. But again, this one is causing a delay from just south of what looks like Rutherford. So again, it is still fairly slow as you are making your way through Vaughan along the southbound 400. Again, it's all for that collision at 7 that's blocking the right lane in the express. Volume delays eastbound on the QEW over in Mississauga. It is slow just east of Erin Mills out towards Dixie. Moving fairly well after that as you are traveling through the 427 and onto the Gardner. And speaking of the 427, we are seeing delays. It's on and off really, but it's still worth mentioning just south of Rathburn. That's where it starts all the way down to the Gardner and the QEW in the express. 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Now with the forecast, Eric Smith.
0: We have a very nice Thanksgiving on the way. We're going to be dry and above seasonal as well. Now, there's still a chance of an evening shower, and then for the overnight, we're going to be cloudy. Some patchy fog and a low of 14 degrees. And then for Thanksgiving, high of 21, feeling like 25, and a mix of sun and clouds. Do have a chance of showers through the overnight, but the daytime will be dry, and we have a low of 17 degrees. Your low tonight is 14.
16: 15 right now in downtown Toronto with some light rain. 680 News Time, 8:33. Toronto police are looking for a suspect they believe to be involved in an assault yesterday afternoon. In a press release this evening, investigators say they were called just before 5 Saturday to the area of Yonge Street and Graz.

0: Grosvenor Street, where a demonstration was taking place. They say that while the victim was marching and speaking with another demonstrator, the suspect came up behind them and punched the victim multiple times in the head, causing him to fall. In total, the victim received injuries to their face and leg. Police described the suspect as 5'5", with a thin build and black hair, last seen wearing prescription glasses, a gray jacket, dark gray sweatpants, and was carrying a black Under Armour backpack. A picture has been released on the Toronto Police website. Anyone with information is being asked to contact investigators. A high-risk re-offender's release into the Durham region today is prompting a call for stronger safeguards to protect children and families. Whitby Regional Councillor Chris Leahy and local residents are urging federal authorities to review the release plan and work more closely with police. 48-year-old Keith Theodore Constantine has a history of serious criminal offenses, including sexual assault. Police say he'll be subject to GPS monitoring and nightly curfew and strict conditions restricting contact with children. Second Harvest, a charity that takes good food destined for the landfill and gives it to those in need, has been left reeling after a fleet of their trucks were vandalized this weekend. City's Brandon Choguery on how this could affect a busy time for the organization.
1: Suspects cut through the fence on their property and then used power tools to steal valuable diesel components off of 7 different trucks, knocking out about half of the charity's delivery fleet and potentially costing them tens of thousands of dollars.
2: It's very frustrating, especially on a Thanksgiving weekend. People are relying on us to deliver them food on Tuesday. This could be a significant hit. We would estimate that the repairs on each of these vehicles would be in the neighborhood of $10,000. And then we're going to have to rent vehicles to cover this off. Then we're going to have to find third-party carriers to bring in product that we can't pick up. So this could cost us in the neighborhood of $100,000 when it's all said and done.
1: A police report has now been filed, but so far no suspect information has been released as we're still in the early stages of this investigation. Anyone with information is being asked to call police or Crime Stoppers. In Etobicoke, Brandon Choguery, City News.
0: 680 News Time, 8:35. Ukrainian President Volodymyr Zelensky says Ukraine will observe a ceasefire on energy sites as U.S. President Donald Trump blames Ukrainian strikes on Russian refineries for rising global oil prices. ABC's Patrick Revo reports.
3: Ukrainian officials say Russia has struck a thermal power plant in the eastern city of Kharkiv after President Trump had announced this energy ceasefire. Trump on social media earlier said Russia and Ukraine had agreed to stop attacks on energy infrastructure with immediate effect. But Ukraine's President Zelensky says Trump's announcement came as a surprise, but he says Kyiv is ready to agree if Russia does as well. Russian officials, meanwhile, have yet to respond to Trump's declaration. Patrick Reeval, ABC News, London.
0: Prime Minister Mark Carney spoke with Ukrainian President Volodymyr Zelensky today about U.S. President Donald Trump's new diesel fuel supply agreement with Russia. The Prime Minister's office says the two leaders discussed the new agreement for Russia to supply millions of tons of diesel fuel to the U.S., which Trump announced on Friday. Lisa Laporte from the Canadian Press has more.
4: The Prime Minister's office says Carney made clear this agreement runs against the efforts of Canada and its allies to end the war in Europe by providing Russia with new revenue. A readout from the office says the two leaders talked about increasing coordination with allies to help Ukraine with its air defense needs.
0: Zelensky said Ukraine could hold elections if Russia agreed to a 60-day ceasefire. 680 News Time, 8:37. There are many pie options available, but Thanksgiving always means pumpkin, right? Well, as it turns out, 680's Kevin Meisner discovered there's a wide variety of tastes and opinions at a popular downtown pie shop.
5: It may be the Thanksgiving standard, but pumpkin pie is hardly everyone's favorite.
6: It would be coconut cream.
7: Apple and a cherry.
8: I like strawberry rhubarb. See?
5: Yeah, I do see. Here in Kensington Market, not only does Sarah not like pumpkin pie.
6: I don't like pie.
5: You don't even like pie.
6: I don't like pie at all.
5: Oh, man, feels like I've discovered some sort of pumpkin pie rebellion. Raj, buddy, don't let me down.
9: You know, as a kid, I hated it, but now I love pumpkin pie. Don't ask me why, but it's an acquired taste, I guess.
5: And for the record, yes, I love pumpkin pie. Send all your rejected pies to me. In Kensington Market, I'm Kevin Meisner.
0: I've got a slice of pie, pumpkin pie, waiting for me in the fridge at home. Some businesses and services across the GTA will be closed or operating on reduced hours tomorrow for Thanksgiving. Yorkdale Mall, Dufferin Mall, and Scarborough Town Centre are among the malls that are closed Monday, while other malls, including Square One and the Eaton Centre, will be open. LCBO and beer store locations are all shuttered tomorrow, as are banks and government offices. Most major attractions will be open, though, including the Hockey Hall of Fame, Ripley's Aquarium, and the Toronto Zoo. You can find a full list at toronto.citynews.ca.

0: For the toughest season of Vladimir Guerrero Jr.'s career, his offseason is starting with a pretty literal attempt to sharpen the picture for 2027. 680's J.J. Evison reports.
1: The Blue Jays' first baseman underwent laser eye surgery in Miami, with the clinic saying the 27-year-old is doing well following the procedure. It comes after Guerrero Jr. posted career lows across the board in 2026, hitting .260 with just 9 home runs and 57 RBI. His walk total also fell to its lowest mark in a full season since his rookie year. Toronto finished 79-83 and missed the playoffs, making Guerrero Jr.'s struggles even more of a bigger storyline in year one of his 14-year, $500 million contract extension. But now the reset begins, and for Guerrero Jr., quite literally, the focus heading into 2027 is getting clearer. J.J. Evison, 680 News Radio.
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0: 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Traffic and weather together on the ones with Justin Pierce.
5: Well, there are a couple of problems relating to the 400 that have cleared. This report, it's brought to you by CIBC. On the northbound side, the exit ramp to Teston, the left lane was blocked off with that stalled vehicle. No longer the case. That's been cleared by the MTO. So again, that left lane is now live. And on the southbound 400, it looks like that stalled vehicle is finally cleared up at around 88, just south of it. The right lane was blocked with that stalled vehicle. That has also been cleared by the MTO. So the right lane's now live. Traffic still moving slowly just south of 89, but now it should kind of taper off in the coming moments here as you are making your way south along the 400 through Simcoe County. Again, but as of right now, there is still a delay. Farther south in York region, right at 7 in the express, the right lane's blocked off for a collision. It looks like MTO, they are on scene. The delay started around Langstaff, so it is fairly slow as you are traveling through Vaughan. And now there's a new problem, I should say. It just popped up moments ago. It's over in Brampton. It's on the northbound 410. It's around Queen Street. It looks like as of right now, there's two right lanes that are blocked for that collision. It's right at the overpass at Queen. Again, the two right lanes are shut down. We do see Brampton Fire on scene. It looks like one vehicle has rear-ended another. And again, it is causing a delay in part also with the bottleneck in Brampton that's causing the delay on the northbound 410. So it is slow just north of Steeles again as you are traveling through 7. 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Now with the forecast, Eric Smith.
6: Still have a chance of some evening showers. And then for the overnight, we're going to be cloudy, patchy fog, though. So just make sure you are driving extra careful. Low of 14 degrees. And for Thanksgiving, high of 21, feeling like 25 with a mix of sun and clouds. Chance of showers for the overnight with a low of 17 degrees. Those showers are going to continue into Tuesday with a warm front moving through. So we're going to be even warmer, high of 23, feeling like 28, with a southwesterly wind blowing and a low of 13 overnight. Your low tonight is 14.
0: 15 degrees right now in downtown Toronto, and some light rain still lingering in the city. 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
0: Drizzling, full-on raining in parts of the city, and 15 degrees right now in downtown Toronto. Good evening, I'm Dylan McGuire. Here are the top stories this hour. Police are on the lookout for a suspect in an assault investigation. They describe him as 5'5", with a thin build and black hair, last seen wearing prescription glasses, a gray jacket, dark gray sweatpants, and was carrying a black Under Armour backpack. They accused him of attacking a demonstrator yesterday in the Yonge and Grosvenor Street area. Eight trucks belonging to a food rescue charity are out of commission after being vandalized. Second Harvest says it will impact their Thanksgiving weekend service and cost them tens of thousands of dollars. U.S. President Donald Trump has announced a deal for his country to buy Russian diesel. Prime Minister Mark Carney says the deal undermines work for peace in Ukraine by providing Russia with a new revenue source to fund the war. And coming up after sports, a man's been arrested in Poland, accused of planning to attack that country's prime minister and defense minister. 680 News Time, 8:45 means it's time for sports. And from Sportsnet 590 The Fan, let's check in with J.J. Edison.
4: Dylan, we start with playoff baseball. Milwaukee and Los Angeles were scoreless after one, but Brewers starting pitcher Jacob Mizorowski was in trouble after walking the first two Dodgers in the top of the second inning.
5: Baez grounds one right side, and it's through. Otani's given the wave. Lara will not even try to throw. Andy Páez comes through again.
4: Joe Davis with the call. Shohei Otani scores the opening run. It's 1-0 LA, top of the second. Three men on base and only one out for Mizorowski. You can catch it on Sportsnet 590 The Fan and Sportsnet. Over to the NHL, where just a trio of games were on the schedule today. Alex Ovechkin scored the first goal of his final season in the show, but the Capitals fell to the Kraken 5-3. The Rangers still unbeaten at MSG, taking down the Canucks 6-2, and Carolina and Philadelphia are heading to the third period 3-1, Hurricanes ahead of the Flyers. Meanwhile, the Maple Leafs get back on the ice Tuesday night in Utah to finish a three-game road trip. Now to week five in the NFL, Atlanta and Baltimore meeting in the night game. The Ravens open the scoring with a field goal on the game's opening drive. After a quick three and out for Atlanta, the Falcons forced a fumble, which was recovered for a touchdown. So right now it is 7-3, Atlanta ahead, 8 minutes left in the first quarter. Some results from earlier, Jared Goff threw for three touchdown passes as Detroit scored 31 unanswered points and rolled past Arizona 45-21. And the 49ers are still perfect. San Francisco improved to 5-0 with a 32-29 comeback win over Seattle behind a strong fourth quarter from Brock Purdy. Sports at 15 and 45 pass every hour or anytime at sportsnet.ca.
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0: You are listening to 680 News Radio Toronto. Good evening. I'm Asher Roth. Police in Poland have received information about a possible plot to attack that country's prime minister and defense minister. Security services, police, and

0: Russia has denied any such plans. Meantime, the president of Ukraine is pushing back at criticism from U.S. President Donald Trump.
1: Ukrainian President Volodymyr Zelensky says he'll press ahead with strikes on Russian oil refineries. This after President Donald Trump on Saturday blamed Zelensky for high diesel prices and said Zelensky should be replaced.
2: Well, I think he should have an election, and he could have settled this thing many times, and he should have an election. And he can't raise the price of oil. He's done enough.
1: On Sunday, Ukrainian drones attacked infrastructure deep inside Russia, shutting down a data center run by Russian technology giant Yandex. It's the third strike on the company's facilities in 4 days. I'm Donna Water.
0: And Thanksgiving gatherings across Alberta could be unusually tense this weekend as families confront disagreements over the province's upcoming separation referendum. Some residents say they are avoiding political discussions altogether to prevent arguments with relatives, neighbors, and coworkers who hold opposing views. Albertans will vote on October the 19th on 10 questions, including whether to remain in Canada or to hold a second binding referendum on independence. That province's Premier Danielle Smith supports remaining in Confederation, while community and religious leaders are urging residents to respect differing opinions and to preserve relationships regardless of the vote's outcome. Still to come, traffic, your extended forecast, and we'll tell you why a man is set to lead a 60-kilometer walk from Toronto to Burlington on Thanksgiving Monday.
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12: From the 680 News Radio Traffic Center, I'm Justin Pierce. 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Southbound on the 400, there's a collision. It's right at 7. It's in the express. The right lane's blocked off with that crash. Emergency crews are on the scene. We do see the MTO. It looks like there's a minor delay just south of Langstaff as you are making your way through there. And then there's another problem in Brampton. Northbound on the 410, the collision's right at Queen Street. It is blocking the two right lanes. There's a bottleneck at Queen that causes delays anyway, so that's just adding to it. So it is fairly slow from Steeles. So again, just look out for that as you are making your way through 7. And then over on the southbound side of the 404, there's more problems and delays. It looks like it's mostly volume at this point. But again, it is slow on the southbound 404, just south of Finch down to the 401. If you do get onto the DVP, the delays kind of continue from there to south of Lawrence. Take a little, pay a little. 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Now with the forecast, Eric Smith.
13: Cloudy skies and some patchy fog as well, so just make sure you're being extra careful tonight. Low of 14 degrees. And for Thanksgiving, we have a great day for you. High of 21, feeling like 25, so we're above seasonal, and we're going to be dry with a mix of sun and clouds. 17 overnight. Chance of showers as well, and that's going to continue into Tuesday. High of 23, feeling like 28, and those southwesterly winds are going to be gusting up to 50 kilometers an hour possibly, with 13 degrees overnight. And Wednesday, high of 16 degrees, so we're back to around seasonal. Cloudy for most of the day, slight chance of a scattered shower, and then Thursday, high of 13 with a mix of sun and cloud and a chance of showers into the evening. Your low tonight is 14.
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2: This is 680 News Radio. Well, a local man is leading a 60-kilometer walk from Toronto to Burlington tomorrow to raise awareness and support for children and families living with autism. Kasir Sahir Mayo says the idea for Walk for a Great Cause is simple.
3: Connecting cities, connecting hearts. Every year, we want to take the walk to a different city, go a little further, and bring another community into the journey. So it's not just about walking a long distance. It's about taking our message further.
2: This is the fourth year that the walk is set to take place. It starts at 7 a.m. from Toronto City Hall and wraps up at Burlington City Hall at around 6 p.m. tomorrow. A Newfoundland man says he may have grown the biggest pumpkin ever recorded in that province. Leslie Lake says his 480-kilogram pumpkin named Pothole is on track to outgrow Newfoundland's famed Gourdzilla, which he also grew. Lake says the journey with Pothole wasn't always smooth.
4: It was a cool night a couple months ago, or a month ago, and so I came up and I put a heating blanket on and a blanket on top and trying to keep them cozy. And, of course, it overheated and burnt a hole in the skin. So I thought it was done.
2: He says Pothole got its name from the wound that was inflicted by that overheating electric blanket. And it was a great day for racing star Max Verstappen at the Singapore Grand Prix. 680's Randolph Fairbairn has more.
5: Although the pair of Kimi Antonelli and George Russell have been the top drivers for most of the F1 season, having won 11 of 16 rounds, coming into the Singapore Grand Prix, it was a familiar name that broke through last week at the Bahrain Grand Prix. Four-time F1 title winner Max Verstappen won his first race of the season. He followed that up with a win at the Singapore Sprint Race and then took the pole in the main event. Verstappen got off to a great start and would ride that to a second straight victory going back-to-back. Antonelli would finish third and increase his points lead to 102 over teammate George Russell, who finished ninth. F1 has a week off before returning for the United States Grand Prix in Austin, Texas on October 25th. From the Sports Center, I'm Randolph Fairbairn.
2: Coming up next, your weekend business report.
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14: Mike Apple, is it time to get back into the bond market? After a brutal summer that has led to a rout for bonds and yields at 24-year highs in the U.S., 3-year highs here in Canada, the fixed income market is maybe getting ready for another look for value. Alex Lee is the senior fixed income client portfolio manager at Vanguard Canada.
15: We are seeing a lot of investors coming back to the fixed income market because you're now getting income. So Canada, you're getting 4% yield just being in Canadian aggregate bonds. If you look back to where we were close to 1% in 2021.
14: This week saw a spike in yields in several European countries led by France and Italy on government debt concerns. That combined with inflation risk and corporate debt issuance and led to a lot of bond supply coming to the market.
15: I think in the short term, markets closely looking at rate expectations from central banks, given that, for example, in the U.S., we've seen inflation above target for more than 5 years. So that's something that the market is watching very closely, along with better than expected growth numbers that we're seeing. Outside the U.S., we've seen divergence in places like France relative to other European countries like Germany. So that's something that we are watching very closely.
14: And what about the traditional 60-40 portfolio split, as equities have outperformed for 2026?
15: We think there is diversification benefits of owning both bonds and equities in portfolios. What we're seeing is that with incomes being elevated and attractive,

0: To us, this is an opportunity for investors to think longer term, as well as to diversify their portfolios and make a case for fixed income.
1: Alex Lee, Senior Fixed Income Client Portfolio Manager at Vanguard. 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
2: Hey, it's Mocha from the Roz and Mocha Show. 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
3: Good evening to you. It's Sunday, October 11th. I'm Dylan McGuire. Here's what's making news this hour. Toronto police are asking for your help in the hunt for a suspect in an assault investigation after a person was attacked in the city yesterday. A fleet of trucks belonging to a charity which gets food to people in need has been vandalized, putting their Thanksgiving service at risk.
5: It's Thanksgiving. Everyone loves pumpkin pie, right?
6: Apple and a cherry.
7: I have sour cherry, strawberry rhubarb.
5: Turns out pie preferences may be dividing families this holiday weekend.
8: For Breast Cancer Awareness Month, a Toronto woman is sharing her story of determination and resilience. She faced a cancer diagnosis and the treatment that followed while living in a shelter.
9: The Dodgers lead the Brewers early in Game 1 of the NLCS. The Falcons ahead of the Ravens in Sunday Night Football. 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
3: 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Traffic and weather together on the ones. We head on over to Justin Pierce.
10: Well, it looks like there are a couple of problems that are currently happening around the major routes and pretty much across the GTA. This report is brought to you by Jumbo Lobster Clubhouse. Again, it looks like on the northbound side of the 410 in Brampton, there's a collision that's right at Queen Street. It looks like the two right lanes are blocked for that crash. It looks like one vehicle has rear-ended another. Emergency crews are on the scene. We do see Brampton Fire there. This one is causing a delay just north of Steeles. Very, very slow as drivers are traveling through the heart of Brampton. Again, it's also in part due to the bottleneck at Queen Street where you lose just a bunch of lanes traveling through the heart of Brampton. So it is fairly slow at this point as you are traveling through 7. And then there's more problems that are currently happening now over on the southbound side of the 400. There's another crash. This one's also at 7. It's in the express. The right lane's blocked off for that collision. We do see emergency crews, including the OPP, that are on scene. This one is causing a little bit of a slowdown from Langstaff. So again, it is fairly slow for drivers traveling through Vaughan. I do kind of want to move backwards here along the southbound 400 because there are delays in Simcoe County. It is slow just south of 89 to south of 5th. And now it looks like the delays kind of extend through the Marsh and into York region. So just keep that in mind as you are approaching, again, 9 and Davis Drive. Moving over again to the southbound side of the DVP, where there are more slowdowns that continue to happen. It looks like it's volume related, though. It starts right at the 401 to about south of Lawrence. Not seeing much of a delay after that through Eglinton, Don Mills, or Bayview Bloor as you are traveling into downtown. Then on the northbound side, overall, it is moving well. The word that I would use to describe it, it is smooth as you are traveling from the Gardiner all the way up towards the 401 and the 401.

0: sustained injuries to their face and leg. The suspect is described as about 5'5" with a thin build and black hair, last seen wearing prescription glasses, a gray jacket, dark gray sweatpants, and was carrying a black Under Armour backpack. You can find a picture on the Toronto Police website. Whitby Regional Councillor Chris Leahy and a group of residents are demanding action after a high-risk offender was released into Durham Region today. Police say 48-year-old Keith Theodore Constantine has a history of serious criminal convictions and poses a significant risk, particularly to children. He'll be subjected to GPS monitoring, a nightly curfew, and strict conditions, including no contact with anyone under 16. Leahy is calling on federal authorities to review the release plan and work with local police to protect the community. A charity which gives good food destined for the garbage a new life by getting it to those in need is facing a major setback this Thanksgiving long weekend. 8 food rescue trucks belonging to Second Harvest have been vandalized at the Etobicoke facility, leaving them inoperable during this busy time. Aziz Fruten from Second Harvest tells City News the damage is creating a major challenge for the food rescue organization when many communities are counting on food support. Second Harvest says security cameras did capture the incident and a police report's been filed, but we have no suspect descriptions as of yet. Anyone with information is being asked to contact police. 680 News Time, 9:05. U.S. President Donald Trump announced a deal this weekend to buy Russian diesel, claiming it will lower fuel costs in the U.S. The U.S. has long sanctioned Russian oil assets, especially after the invasion of Ukraine in 2022. Trump also announced an energy ceasefire between the two countries earlier today. ABC's Patrick Reeval has more.
1: Ukraine's President Zelensky says he was surprised by Trump's announcement, learning about it on social media. But he says Kyiv is ready to agree if Russia does as well. Shortly before Trump's announcement, Zelensky told ABC's This Week that Ukraine wants an immediate energy ceasefire. Russian officials, meanwhile, have yet to respond to Trump's declaration.
0: It seems the ceasefire may have already been violated, though, by Russia, which has struck a power plant in eastern Ukraine. Meanwhile, Prime Minister Mark Carney spoke with Ukrainian President Volodymyr Zelensky today about Trump's new diesel fuel supply agreement with Russia. Prime Minister's office says Carney made clear the agreement runs against the efforts of Canada and its allies to end the war in Europe by providing Russia with new revenue. A readout from the office says the two leaders talked about increasing coordination with allies to help Ukraine with its air defense needs. A tragic story. At least 139 migrants, including 15 children, have died after a boat with 305 people on board capsized off the coast of Djibouti in East Africa. The International Organization for Migration said in a statement today the boat was traveling from Djibouti to Yemen when it capsized on Thursday night or Friday morning. At least 84 people remain missing in one of the deadliest shipwrecks yet on the popular but perilous crossing from the Horn of Africa to the Arabian Peninsula, where many migrants seek work in rich Gulf nations. 680 News Time, 9:07. Part of Line 2 on the TTC, the Bloor-Danforth line, is being replaced by shuttle buses today. Trains aren't running between Kipling and Jane stations. Closures in place for planned infrastructure work. Regular service will resume tomorrow. And tomorrow is Thanksgiving Monday. It's a nice extra day off, but of course it brings some closures with it. That means most grocery stores will be shut down, as will LCBO and beer stores. Same for banks and government offices. There will be some malls open, though, including Square One and the Eaton Centre, and many of the GTA's major attractions, like the Toronto Zoo and the CN Tower. You can find a full list of what's open and closed at toronto.citynews.ca. Pumpkin pie is a fall favorite in my household, and that's how it should be, frankly. But that's because not everybody has access to my great-grandmother's recipe, so it's no surprise that it might not rank as highly in your household, despite it being a traditional Thanksgiving dessert. 680's Kevin Meisner is investigating the Great Pie Divide.
2: I caught Chris walking out of Wanda's Pie in the Sky here in Kensington Market with a pink paper bag containing pies for his Thanksgiving feast.
3: I just got an apple and a cherry.
4: No pumpkin pie?
3: No pumpkin pie.
4: And why is that?
3: Preference.
2: Yeah, apparently not everyone's digging into pumpkin pie. Sarah anticipated that.
5: I have sour cherry, strawberry rhubarb, and pumpkin pie. And I don't know if everyone likes pumpkin pie. I'm going to a Thanksgiving dinner, so that's why I got a variety of all the other ones.
2: Araj used to hate pumpkin pie. Now it's his favorite. He'll be seeking it out at his Thanksgiving dinner.
6: Oh, there is going to be apple pie, pumpkin pie, but I'm just going for the pumpkin pie and maybe with a cognac or something.
2: Okay, so every pie mentioned is a winner for me, except for cherry. Don't like it? Pass the pumpkin, please. In Kensington Market, I'm Kevin Meisner.
0: October is Breast Cancer Awareness Month. The Canadian Cancer Society says 1 in 8 women in this country will learn they have breast cancer in their lifetime. 680's Phil Martino talks to a Toronto breast cancer survivor.
7: Pam Kay was staying at St. Felix Center, a multi

0: service agency in downtown Toronto that operates emergency shelters when she was diagnosed with stage 3 breast cancer last year.
1: Still unhoused, still looking for an apartment, going through chemotherapy, 3 months, surgery, a month radiation.
0: St. Felix helped Pam with appointments and prescriptions. Brian Harris is executive director.
2: This is a unique situation, but indicative of what can happen inside shelters where people can be dealing with all kinds of different challenges that are kind of over and above what typically a shelter would be able to support with. And so we were really grateful to be able to support Pam through her process.
0: Pam is now in remission. She moved into her own place in September.
1: Chemo took my hair, but it didn't take my spirit. You cannot let this get you down in any way, shape, or form. You cannot let your circumstances dictate how you deal with something like this.
0: Phil Martino, 680 News Radio.
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8: Well, looks like there are a couple of issues. It's starting to get a little bit busy along the major routes right now. This report, it's brought to you by Cars for Kids. And in just in terms of things happening, it looks like there's a stalled vehicle in the southbound side of the 400. It's on the exit ramp to 89. It looks like the left lane is blocked off with that stalled vehicle. At this point, it's not really causing a delay, but it is there as drivers are traveling through Simcoe County. Earlier, there were delays on the exit ramp to 89. Lots of drivers were trying to exit because of the collision south of 88. The collision's gone. Emergency crews have left the scene. But again, at this point, there is still a little bit of a slowdown as you are traveling through 88 and through 5th as you are exiting Simcoe County. Farther south along the 400, though, there's also a collision in Vaughan. It's right at 7. It's in the express. The right lane's blocked off with that collision. Emergency crews are on the scene. It is causing a little bit of a slowdown just south of Langstaff. It's not a major one, but it is there as you are traveling out of Vaughan and into Toronto along the southbound 400, staying at 7, but moving to Brampton. Northbound on the 410, again, right at Queen Street, which is also Highway 7. Again, now there's a right lane that's blocked off for another collision. It looks like, again, with this one vehicle rear-ended another. Emergency crews are still on the scene. The collision is getting smaller as emergency vehicles are kind of leaving one by one. This one is also causing a delay around Steeles. It's because there's a bottleneck at Queen Street where you lose just a bunch of lanes traveling through the heart of Brampton. So it's just adding to the slowdowns as you are making your way through. And then there's another problem. Southbound 404, just south of Finch, the HOV lane, that is blocked with a collision. It looks like emergency crews are on the scene. The delays even extend beyond the collision all the way down to the 401. And if you do get onto the DVP, the delays kind of continue from there to south of Lawrence. 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Now with the forecast, Eric Smith.
9: We have a couple of above-seasonal days to start off our week. One dry, one wet. And now for tonight, cloudy skies, some patchy fog, and a low of 14 degrees. And for Monday on Thanksgiving, mix of sun and clouds, high of 21, feeling like 25, so we're 6 degrees.

0: above seasonal. Southwesterly breeze and a chance of showers through the overnight with a low of 17 degrees. Those showers will continue into Tuesday with a high of 23, feeling like 28, so some October humidity, and that southwesterly wind starting to blow with a low of 13 overnight. Your low tonight is 14.
1: 15 degrees right now in downtown Toronto. 680 News Time 914.
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1: 15 degrees and raining in Toronto. Good evening, I'm Dylan McGuire. Here are the top stories this hour. Toronto police are asking for your help finding their suspect in an assault investigation, that is. You can find a picture on the Toronto Police website. 8 food rescue trucks belonging to Second Harvest, a charity which gives food destined for the garbage a new life by getting it to those in need, have been vandalized at their Etobicoke facility, leaving them inoperable during this busy time. 680 News Time 915 means it's time for sports. And from Sportsnet 590 The Fan, here's J.J. Evison.
6: Dylan, the Brewers and Dodgers have begun the NLCS. Dodgers starter Tarek Skubal winning the pitching duel early in Game 1. He struck out 6 of the first 9 batters he faced. Andy Pahez singled in Shohei Ohtani in the top of the 2nd to open the scoring. Dodgers ahead 1-0 headed in to the 3rd inning. You can catch it on Sportsnet 590 The Fan and Sportsnet. To the NFL, Week 5 Sunday Nighter sees the Falcons looking to keep rolling against the Ravens. Falcons ahead 7-3. Their touchdown coming from the defense following a turnover that was recovered. And checking in on results from earlier in the day, Justin Herbert had a rough afternoon behind a battered offensive line. He was sacked 5 times and threw a late interception as the Chargers fell 23-17 to Denver, still winless on the season. A big day for C.J. Stroud got even better after the game. He led Houston past Tennessee 26-3, then learned the Texans were trading for his former Ohio State teammate Marvin Harrison Jr. And Minnesota's defense dominated again. The Vikings held New Orleans to just 142 yards and 1 offensive touchdown in a 23-13 win to improve to 5-0. Shifting to action on NHL ice, Jared McCann scored his 2nd of the season for Seattle and Washington. That was the game winner as the Kraken took care of the Capitals 5-3. The Rangers dismissed the Canucks 6-2 to improve to 4-0 at home. And Carolina are ahead of Philly 3-1 with 11 minutes left in the third period. The Maple Leafs will enjoy a pair of nights off before rounding out their 3-game road trip in Utah on Tuesday night. Sports at 15 and 45 pass every hour or anytime at sportsnet.ca.
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9: You're listening to All News Radio 680 News. I'm John Downs. French Ambassador Hélène Farneau-Defcomont says her country admires how Prime Minister Mark Carney handled recent U.S. trade talks.
10: The Prime Minister called a halt to trade talks with Washington in August and accused the Trump administration of bringing fresh demands to the table at the last minute. Farneau-Defcomont says broader global uncertainty makes Canada a very important and preferred partner for France. Canada and the EU are holding a bilateral summit later this month, and many observers hope that meeting produces details of a proposed new partnership between Canada and the EU. Hannah Stolz, the Canadian Press.
9: Ukraine's president is pushing back at criticism from U.S.

0: President Donald Trump. AP correspondent Donna Warder reports.
1: Ukrainian President Volodymyr Zelensky says he'll press ahead with strikes on Russian oil refineries. This after President Donald Trump on Saturday blamed Zelensky for high diesel prices and said Zelensky should be replaced.
2: Well, I think he should have an election, and he could have settled this thing many times, and he should have an election. And he can't raise the price of oil. He's done enough.
1: On Sunday, Ukrainian drones attacked infrastructure deep inside Russia, shutting down a data center run by Russian technology giant Yandex. It's the third strike on the company's facilities in 4 days. I'm Donna Water.
0: Saudi Arabia's main international airport has been hit by a projectile a day after a missile attack that killed 12 people and wounded more than 300. The airport was closed and schools in the capital were moved online after yesterday's attack, and it's not clear if today's strike injured anyone or what damage it may have caused. The deadly attack on Saturday was blamed on Yemen's Iran-backed Houthis. The Houthi-run health ministry says 91 Yemenis have been killed by a Saudi-led coalition in recent weeks. International leaders, including U.S. President Donald Trump, condemned Saturday's attack.
2: We have communication with the Houthis, and we'll see what happens, but what they did was very bad.
0: Trump said he was considering whether to join Saudi strikes against the rebels. Pope Leo says he will undergo surgery in the coming days to remove a lump on his lung. ABC's Chuck Sievertson reports.
3: The Pope says the lump was recently discovered during medical checks. He made the announcement in Italian during his noon blessing at the Vatican. Pope Leo says the lump was found in its early stages and localized, not spreading. The Vatican says the Pope's surgery will be done at the Gemelli Hospital in Rome, the primary medical facility used by popes, and that he'll stay in the hospital for about a week.
4: Chuck Sievertson, ABC News.
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16: From the 680 News Radio Traffic Center, I'm Justin Pierce. This report is brought to you by Frank Leo. It looks like there are a couple of problems that have cleared across the GTA. Southbound on the 427 and Burnhamthorpe in the Express, the center lane was blocked with a stalled vehicle. No longer the case. That vehicle is no longer in the center lane, so it is now live and traffic's moving a lot better through the area. Then on the northbound 410 in Brampton, it looks like at Queen Street, the right lane was also shut down with a collision. That's been cleared away. The right lane's now live. Traffic is still moving slowly because of the bottleneck at Queen Street, where you lose just a bunch of lanes. So it is slow just north of Steeles. And then moving over to the southbound 400, there's another problem that has cleared at 7 in the Express. The right lane was blocked off with a crash that has also been cleared by MTO. So the right lane's now live and traffic's moving well for drivers now traveling through Vaughan. 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Now with the forecast, Eric Smith.
17: Keep the umbrella handy for this evening as we still have a chance of showers. And for the overnight, we'll dry up, but there is some patchy fog. So just be careful when you're driving, low 14 degrees. And for Thanksgiving, it's going to be a great day if you have any outdoor plans. High of 21, feeling like 25. And we're going to be dry with a mix of sun and clouds. 17 overnight with a chance of showers. And that'll continue into Tuesday with a warm front moving through. 23, feeling like 28. Low of 13 overnight and Wednesday. We're back to around seasonal with a high of 16. Mainly cloudy for the day and a chance of scattered showers. Thursday, mix of sun and clouds, high of only 13 degrees, and a chance of showers in the evening. Your low tonight is 14.
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4: You're listening to All News Radio 680 News. I'm John Downs. The trade war is having an impact on pumpkin season. Canadian press reporter Michelle Zedekian has more.
5: Patrick and Christopher Butters grow ornamental pumpkins, gourds, and corn on their farm just south of London, Ontario. Although the farm is not paying tariffs directly to get goods across the border, Patrick Butters says trade tensions are pushing up freight, packaging, and diesel costs. He says average trucking rates are up 30% from last year, and cardboard packaging costs are up about 20% since the spring. The Canadian Federation of Agriculture says farmers across Canada are also paying more for machinery, parts, steel, and aluminum. Michelle Zedekian, the Canadian Press.
4: Your Thanksgiving dinner could turn into a holiday nightmare if your four-legged friend gets into the wrong leftovers. 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
6: It happens. 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
4: She also advises pet owners to keep candles and decorations out of reach and be aware of open doors when family is coming and going. 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
9: I'm Chris McCusker. The latest MNP Consumer Debt Index shows Canadians are worried about a lot of things right now. Grant Bazian is the president.
10: You look at job mobility, which is a newer sort of issue we're looking at, is when people are looking to move jobs, they're very concerned about it because they feel that they don't know if they're going to get the same money, they have the same perks, the same benefits, the same aspects that they have currently. So they're apprehensive to move. And you almost have, you know, half, over half the population, 55% of the Canadians are very anxious about their job mobility, which we've never really targeted before, but is an interesting viewpoint. Likewise, when you're looking at the income that people are making, they feel that it's insufficient. So they're taking on second jobs. They're selling some of their personal assets. They're sort of monetizing their hobbies, if you will, which is interesting. So just thinking of creative ways to create additional income to maybe their primary source of income.
9: But you suggest instead of worrying about things like this, it might be better to put your energy into your own finances.
10: But you can't control AI. 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You can't control a lot of things in your life, but you can control your budget for the most part. Right. So I think getting your financial house in order is probably paramount. And if you do that, you're better able to absorb changes and difficulties and uncertainties and at least feel better about it. Right. Because you know you have savings or your mortgage is paid down or your car is paid off. It always comes back to one simple thing for me is your budget.
9: Grant Bazian is the president at MNP LTD. And with your weekend business report, I'm Chris McCusker.
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7: Good evening. It's Sunday, October 11th. I'm Dylan McGuire. Here's what's making news this hour. A suspect is being sought by Toronto police in an assault that took place yesterday. They're asking for your help in finding him.
9: Toronto charity Second Harvest says they were hit by a devastating break-in over the Thanksgiving long weekend.
7: Prime Minister Mark Carney has come out against a deal for the U.S. to buy Russian diesel, while the U.S. president springs an energy ceasefire on the warring countries.
10: It's Thanksgiving weekend. Quick, what's for dessert?
11: I like strawberry rhubarb.
12: Cherry.
10: Pumpkin pie may be the Thanksgiving standard, but apparently it's not the favorite pie of many.
13: The Dodgers lead the Brewers by one midway through Game 1 of the NLCS. The Atlanta Falcons ahead of the Baltimore Ravens as time winds down in the opening half of the NFL Sunday Nighter. Plus, the latest from the NHL, sports at 45.
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14: Well, this report, it's brought to you by Surge Kings, and it looks like there are a couple of issues that have cleared on the southbound 400. The exit ramp to 89, the left lane was blocked off with a stalled vehicle. Again, that's been cleared by the MTO, so the left lane is now live and traffic's moving fairly well now as you are traveling through Simcoe County. There's a little bit of a delay, I will say, on the approach to 88. It's on and off to south of 5th. Over on the eastbound side of the 401, there's also another stalled vehicle that is cleared around Guelph Line. The right lane was shut down with it. No longer the case. The right lane's also live, moving fairly well as you are making your way through Halton Region. And then on the westbound side, it looks like approaching the 400, it was literally in the basket weave. The right lane was shut down with that stalled vehicle. Also no longer the case. We just saw the MTO leave the scene there. So the right lane is now live. And again, it's moving fairly well on the westbound 401. Approaching the 400 and really beyond. But there's a lingering issue on the southbound side of the 404. This one's just south of Finch. The HOV lane's blocked. It's all for a collision. We do see emergency vehicles on scene. It looks like there's a cruiser there as well that's on the northbound side blocking the left shoulder. But again, it is causing delays in both directions, really just on the approach. So just keep that in mind as well as you are making your way through. Once you pass that collision, there are delays, even at this point in time, down towards the 401. If you do get onto the DVP, it kind of continues from there to south of Lawrence. It looks pretty good after that as you are traveling through Eglinton, Don Mills, and Bayview Bloor as you are making your way into downtown Toronto. On the east, Gardner, it's also kind of slow as you are making your way east of Dufferin. It extends out towards York Bay and Yonge Street. 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Now with the forecast, Eric Smith.
15: We have a very nice Thanksgiving on the way. We're going to be dry and above seasonal as well. Now, there's still a chance of an evening shower, and then for the overnight, we're going to be cloudy. Some patchy fog and a low of 14 degrees. And then for Thanksgiving, high of 21, feeling like 25, and a mix of sun and clouds. Do have a chance of showers through the overnight, but the daytime will be dry, and we have a low of 17 degrees. Your low tonight is 14.
7: 14 degrees right now in downtown Toronto, still dealing with some light rain in some areas of the city. 680 News Time, 9:33. Toronto police are looking for a suspect they believe to be involved in an assault yesterday afternoon. In a press release this evening, investigators say they were called just before 5 Saturday to the area of Yonge Street and Grosvenor Street, where a demonstration was taking place. They say that while the victim was marching and speaking with another demonstrator, the suspect came up behind them and punched the victim multiple times in the head, causing him to fall.

0: In total, the victim received injuries to their face and leg. Police described the suspect as 5'5 with a thin build and black hair and was last seen wearing prescription glasses, a gray jacket, dark gray sweatpants, and was carrying a black Under Armour backpack. A picture has been released on the Toronto Police website. Anyone with information is asked to contact police. A high-risk re-offender's release into Durham Region today has prompted a call for stronger safeguards to protect children and families. Whitby Regional Councillor Chris Leahy and local residents are urging federal authorities to review the release plan and work more closely with police. 48-year-old Keith Theodore Constantine has a history of serious criminal offenses, including sexual assault. Police say he'll be subject to GPS monitoring, a nightly curfew, and strict conditions restricting contact with children. Second Harvest, a charity that takes good food destined for the landfill and gives it to those in need, has been left reeling after a fleet of their trucks were vandalized this weekend. City's Brandon Chogri on how this could affect a busy time for the organization.
1: Suspects cut through the fence on their property and then used power tools to steal valuable diesel components off of 7 different trucks, knocking out about half of the charity's delivery fleet and potentially costing them tens of thousands of dollars.
2: It's very frustrating, especially on a Thanksgiving weekend. People are relying on us to deliver them food on Tuesday. This could be a significant hit. We would estimate that the repairs on each of these vehicles would be in the neighborhood of $10,000. And then we're going to have to rent vehicles to cover this off. Then we're going to have to find third-party carriers to bring in product that we can't pick up. So this could cost us in the neighborhood of $100,000 when it's all said and done.
1: A police report has now been filed, but so far no suspect information has been released as we're still in the early stages of this investigation. Anyone with information is being asked to call police or Crime Stoppers. In Etobicoke, Brandon Chogri, City News.
0: 680 News Time, 9:36. Ukrainian President Volodymyr Zelensky says Ukraine will observe a ceasefire on energy sites as U.S. President Donald Trump blames Ukrainian strikes on Russian refineries for rising global oil prices. ABC's Patrick Reville reports.
3: Ukrainian officials say Russia has struck a thermal power plant in the eastern city of Kharkiv after President Trump had announced this energy ceasefire. Trump on social media earlier said Russia and Ukraine had agreed to stop attacks on energy infrastructure with immediate effect. But Ukraine's President Zelensky says Trump's announcement came as a surprise, but he says Kyiv is ready to agree if Russia does as well. Russian officials, meanwhile, have yet to respond to Trump's declaration. Patrick Reville, ABC News, London.
0: And Prime Minister Mark Carney spoke with Ukrainian President Volodymyr Zelensky today about U.S. President Donald Trump's new diesel fuel supply agreement with Russia. The Prime Minister's office says the two leaders discussed the new agreement for Russia to supply millions of tons of diesel fuel to the U.S., which Trump announced on Friday. Lisa Laporte from the Canadian Press has more.
4: The Prime Minister's office says Carney made clear this agreement runs against the efforts of Canada and its allies to end the war in Europe by providing Russia with new revenue. A readout from the office says the two leaders talked about increasing coordination with allies to help Ukraine with its air defense needs.
0: Zelensky said Ukraine could hold elections if Russia agreed to a 60-day ceasefire. 680 News Time, 9:37. There are many dessert and pie options available to you, but Thanksgiving always means pumpkin, right? Well, as it turns out, 680's Kevin Meisner discovered there's a wide variety of tastes and opinions at a popular downtown pie shop.
5: It may be the Thanksgiving standard, but pumpkin pie is hardly everyone's favorite.
6: It would be coconut cream.
7: Apple and a cherry.
8: I like strawberry rhubarb. See?
5: Yeah, I do see. Here in Kensington Market, not only does Sarah not like pumpkin pie.
6: I don't like pie.
5: You don't even like pie.
6: I don't like pie at all.
5: Oh man, feels like I've discovered some sort of pumpkin pie rebellion. Raj, buddy, don't let me down.
9: You know, as a kid, I hated it, but now I love pumpkin pie. Don't ask me why, but it's an acquired taste, I guess.
5: And for the record, yes, I love pumpkin pie. Send all your rejected pies to me. In Kensington Market, I'm Kevin Meisner.
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3: 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Traffic and weather coming up together next, 680 News Time 940.
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3: 680 News Time 941 means it's time for Rogers Xfinity Internet traffic and weather together on the ones in the traffic center. It's Justin Pierce.
7: Yeah, that's right. This report, it's brought to you by Scotiabank, and it's mostly volume delays now, but there's just one collision we have noticed on the major routes. Again, this report, it's brought to you by Scotiabank, southbound on the 404 just south of Finch. The HOV lane, it's currently blocked with a collision. Emergency vehicles are there. Several cruisers are there too, including one on the northbound side, which is blocking the HOV lane there and the shoulder. But it looks like that's in the process of clearing, as we do see emergency crews kind of leaving the scene one by one. So in the coming moments, that collision should be completely clear. Emergency crews and the vehicles involved will be, again, removed from the scene there. But again, on the southbound 404, we are seeing delays starting just south of Finch anyway, down towards the 401. If you do get onto the DVP, the delays kind of continue from there to south of Lawrence. Not seeing much of an issue after that. The Eglinton, Don Mills, or Bayview Bloor, as you are making your way into downtown Toronto. On the northbound side, it's moving fairly well from the Gardner up towards the 401 and the 404. We're not seeing much of a slowdown, again, as drivers are traveling out of downtown Toronto. But there are delays on the eastbound side of the QEW over in Mississauga. Again, it's slow just east of Mississauga Road out towards Dixie. Through the 427, it's actually moving well as you are making your way onto the Gardner Expressway. 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Now with the forecast, Eric Smith.
8: Still have a chance of some evening showers. And then for the overnight, we're going to be cloudy. Patchy fog, though, so just make sure you are driving extra careful. Low of 14 degrees. And for Thanksgiving, high of 21, feeling like 25 with a mix of sun and clouds. Chance of showers for the overnight with a low of 17 degrees. Those showers are going to continue into Tuesday with a warm front moving through. So we're going to be even warmer, high of 23, feeling like 28, with a southwesterly wind blowing and a low of 13 overnight. Your low tonight is 14.
3: We're at 14 right now in downtown Toronto with some bits of wet weather still making their way through the city. 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
1: 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Patterson tips it off!
0: Two teams on the rise with a chance to set the tone for the week ahead. 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
3: It's 14 degrees right now in downtown Toronto with some spots of light rain still in the city. Good evening to you. I'm Dylan McGuire. Here are the top stories this hour. Police are on the lookout for a suspect in an assault investigation. They describe him as 5'5", with a thin build and black hair. Last seen wearing prescription glasses, a gray jacket, dark gray sweatpants, and carrying a black Under Armour backpack. They accuse him of attacking a demonstrator yesterday in the Yonge and Grosvenor Streets area. Eight trucks belonging to a food rescue charity are out of commission after being vandalized. Second Harvest says it will impact their Thanksgiving weekend service and cost them tens of thousands of dollars. U.S. President Donald Trump has announced a deal for his country to buy Russian diesel. Prime Minister Mark Carney says the deal undermines the work for peace in Ukraine by providing Russia with a new revenue source to fund the war. And coming up after sports, a man's been arrested in Poland, accused of planning to attack that country's prime minister. 680 News Time 9:45 means it's now time for sports. And from Sportsnet 590, The Fan, let's go to J.J. Evison.
4: Dylan, the Brewers and Dodgers meeting in Game 1 of the NLCS. Shohei Ohtani scored the game's opening run on an Andy Páez single in the top of the second. Milwaukee's Bryce Tarang responded in the bottom of the fourth with a solo bomb. Jacob Mizorowski lasted only 4 1/3 innings, throwing 94 pitches. The Brewers now into the bullpen. It's D.L. Hall coming into the game 1-1, top of the fifth with one out. You can catch it on Sportsnet 590, The Fan, and Sportsnet. Moving from the diamond to the gridiron, Atlanta looking to take advantage of a Baltimore Ravens squad without quarterback Lamar Jackson. The Falcons defense scored the first touchdown following a recovered fumble. And just before the half, Michael Penix Jr. connected with Kyle Pitts Sr. for Atlanta's second touchdown. It is 14-6. Atlanta ahead 6 seconds left until the half. Some results from earlier today. Jordan Love threw for 367 yards. And Christian Watson caught two long touchdown passes as Green Bay crushed Chicago 31-7. And the Minnesota Vikings improved to 5-0 with a 23-13 win over New Orleans, getting a touchdown from Justin Jefferson in his return to the lineup. Now to the NHL ice. Seattle won its second straight, a 5-3 win over the Washington Capitals. The New York Rangers are still perfect on home ice, taking down Vancouver 6-2. And the Hurricanes scored three goals in the second period en route to a 4-1 win over the Flyers. Carolina now 4-0 on the road. The Maple Leafs, meanwhile, round up their three-game road trip in Utah on Tuesday. And the AHL Marlies beat the Hamilton Hammers for the third straight game, 5-2 the final. Sports at 15 and 45 pass every hour or anytime at sportsnet.ca.
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8: You are listening to 680 News Radio Toronto. Good evening. I'm Asher Roth. Police in Poland have received information about a possible plot to attack that country's prime minister and defense minister. Security services, police, and interior ministry representatives were set to hold an emergency meeting today to discuss the situation. Polish authorities were on high alert this week following three school attacks in 4 days in the country's Mazovia province. In September, Polish Prime Minister Donald Tusk said that Russia was planning strikes on European countries that support Ukraine, including his. Russia has denied any such plans. Meantime, the president of Ukraine is pushing back at criticism from U.S. President Donald Trump.
9: Ukrainian President Volodymyr Zelensky says he'll press ahead with strikes on Russian oil refineries. This after President Donald Trump on Saturday blamed Zelensky for high diesel prices and said Zelensky should be replaced.
10: Well, I think he should have an election, and he could have settled this thing many times, and he should have

0: an election, and he can't raise the price of oil. He's done enough.
1: On Sunday, Ukrainian drones attacked infrastructure deep inside Russia, shutting down a data center run by Russian technology giant Yandex. It's the third strike on the company's facilities in 4 days. I'm Donna Water.
2: And Thanksgiving gatherings across Alberta could be unusually tense this weekend as families confront disagreements over the province's upcoming separation referendum. Some residents say they are avoiding political discussions altogether to prevent arguments with relatives, neighbors, and coworkers who hold opposing views. Albertans will vote on October the 19th on 10 questions, including whether to remain in Canada or to hold a second binding referendum on independence. That province's Premier Danielle Smith supports remaining in Confederation, while community and religious leaders are urging residents to respect differing opinions and to preserve relationships regardless of the vote's outcome. Still to come, traffic, your extended forecast, and we'll tell you why a man is set to lead a 60-kilometer walk from Toronto to Burlington on Thanksgiving Monday.
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0: Austin Pierce. This report, it's brought to you by L.L. Bean, and it looks like that collision has cleared on the southbound 404 just south of Finch. The HOV lane was blocked with that collision. That's been cleared by the MTO, so the HOV lane's now live. And then on the northbound side around the collision, there was an OPP cruiser on the left shoulder partially blocking the HOV lane. That's also been cleared away. So all those lanes are now live, and traffic's moving fairly well as you are making your way through. But on the southbound side of the 404, there are delays now approaching Shepherd down to the 401. If you do get onto the DVP, the delays kind of continue from there to south of Lawrence, moving up to speed after that through Eglinton, Don Mills, and Bayview Bloor as you are traveling into downtown Toronto. Then on the eastbound side of the 401, there's on and off slowdowns on the approach to the 427 out towards the 400. Enjoy Thanksgiving from L.L. 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L.L. Bean. Fall lives here. Now with the forecast, Eric Smith.
1: Cloudy skies and some patchy fog as well. So just make sure you're being extra careful tonight. Low of 14 degrees. And for Thanksgiving, we have a great day for you. High of 21, feeling like 25. So we're above seasonal. And we're going to be dry with a mix of sun and clouds. 17 overnight. Chance of showers as well. And that's going to continue into Tuesday. High of 23, feeling like 28. And those southwesterly winds are going to be gusting up to 50 kilometers an hour possibly, with 13 degrees overnight. And Wednesday, high of 16 degrees. So we're back to around seasonal. Cloudy for most of the day, slight chance for scattered shower, and then Thursday, high of 13 with a mix of sun and cloud and a chance of showers into the evening. Your low tonight is 14.
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7: This is 680 News Radio. Well, a local man is leading a 60-kilometer walk from Toronto to Burlington tomorrow to raise awareness and support for children and families living with autism. Kasir Sahir Mayo says the idea for Walk for a Great Cause is simple.
8: Connecting cities, connecting hearts. Every year, we want to take the walk to a different city, go a little further, and bring another community into the journey. So it's not just about walking a long distance. It's about taking our message further.
7: This is the fourth year that the walk is set to take place. It starts at 7 a.m. from Toronto City Hall and wraps up at Burlington City Hall at around 6 p.m. tomorrow. A Newfoundland man says he may have grown the biggest pumpkin ever recorded in that province. Leslie Lake says his 480-kilogram pumpkin named Pothole is on track to outgrow Newfoundland's famed Gourdzilla, which he also grew. Lake says the journey with Pothole wasn't always smooth.
9: It was a cool night a month ago. And so I came up and I put a heating blanket on and a blanket on top and trying to keep them cozy. And, of course, it overheated and burnt a hole in the skin. So I thought it was done.
7: He says Pothole got its name from the wound that was inflicted by that overheating electric blanket. And it was a great day for racing star Max Verstappen at the Singapore Grand Prix. 680's Randolph Fairbairn has more.
10: Although the pair of Kimi Antonelli and George Russell have been the top drivers for most of the F1 season, having won 11 of 16 rounds, coming into the Singapore Grand Prix, it was a familiar name that broke through last week at the Bahrain Grand Prix. Four-time F1 title winner Max Verstappen won his first race of the season. He followed that up with a win at the Singapore Sprint Race and then took the pole in the main event. Verstappen got off to a great start and would ride that to a second straight victory going back-to-back. Antonelli would finish third and increase his points lead to 102 over teammate George Russell, who finished ninth. F1 has a week off before returning for the United States Grand Prix in Austin, Texas on October 25th. From the Sports Center, I'm Randolph Fairbairn.
7: Coming up next, your weekend business report.
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4: John Leatherby, the REMAX Fall 2026 Canadian Housing Market Outlook, finding Canadians changing where they look, what they buy, and how they manage their finances to make home ownership a reality. That includes 65% of Canadians who would like to make at least one compromise to afford a larger or more suitable home, including living farther from a city center or considering an older home that requires some renovations. Don Kotick is the president of REMAX Canada.
5: Home ownership remains near and dear to the heart of Canadians. I think is still entrenched in our culture, and the fact, even with the tough situation regarding affordability, people are willing to find ways to make concessions, whether it's going a little farther afoot to find that home, or whether it's maybe cutting discretionary spending.
4: Of course, the housing market affected by so many headwinds right now, that includes the tariffs, price of gas, as well as interest rates.
5: And I think if any of these headwinds could be addressed, we could very well start to see the market pick up. But, I think going into the fall market, we think things are going to remain, relatively flat, barring, a number of these buyers that are sitting on the sidelines coming off the fence and participating in the market.
4: Don Kotick is the president of REMAX Canada. And with your weekend business, I'm John Leatherby.
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9: 13 degrees in Barrie, 14 in Toronto. 680 News Time, 10 o'clock.
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9: Good evening. This is Sunday, October 11th. I'm Dylan McGuire. Here's what's making news this hour. Toronto police are asking for your help in the hunt for a suspect in an assault investigation after a person was attacked in the city yesterday. A fleet of trucks belonging to a charity which gets food to people in need has been vandalized, putting their Thanksgiving service at risk.
11: It's Thanksgiving. Everyone loves pumpkin pie, right?
12: Apple and a cherry.
13: I have sour cherry, strawberry rhubarb.
11: Turns out pie preferences may be dividing families this holiday weekend.
14: For Breast Cancer Awareness Month, a Toronto woman is sharing her story of determination and resilience. She faced a cancer diagnosis and the treatment that followed while living in a shelter.
15: The Brewers steal the lead from the Dodgers in the bottom of the fifth of game one of the NLCS. The Falcons lead the Ravens by five at the half of Sunday Night Football. Plus, results from the NHL. Sports at 15.
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16: Well, this report is brought to you by Speedy Glass. It looks like on the westbound side of the 403, It looks like there's a

0: collision. It looks like it's on the merge with the QEW traveling through Oakville at around Royal Windsor, just west of Ford. The left lane is blocked off with a stalled vehicle. It looks like it's blocking, again, the left lane emergency crews. They are on scene. It's now being upgraded to a collision. As I'm currently looking at the crash now, it's involving a couple of vehicles. They're kind of off it to the left shoulder. It's emergency crews that are blocking the left lane. It's probably easier to say that this collision is on the West QEW approaching Trafalgar, again, blocking that left lane. It is causing a little bit of a slowdown as you are making your way through the collision site. But again, after that, it's moving further really well as you are making your way through Oakville and Burlington eastbound on the QEW. As of right now, it looks like, again, there's a minor delay just east of Highway 10. It's slow through Cawthra. As you approach Dixie, it's moving well through the 427 and onto the Gardner. But then again, there's a minor slowdown as you are traveling into downtown Toronto. Again, more so on and off on the approach to the Humber Bridge out towards York Bay and Yonge Street. Moving to the southbound side of the DVP, where there are delays, it starts right at the 401 to about south of Lawrence. Opens up pretty well after that as you are traveling through Eglinton, Daw Mills, and Bayview Bloor as you are traveling again into downtown. And then on the eastbound side of the 401, there is a delay too, just east of the 427 to about Weston in the Express. 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Now with the forecast, Eric Smith.
1: Still have a chance of a lingering evening shower. And then for the overnight, cloudy skies, some patchy fog. So just be extra careful if you're driving. Low of 14 degrees. And for Thanksgiving, we have a high of 21, feeling like 25. So we're above seasonal. Mix of sun and cloud, which means we have some sun. And we're going to stay dry because there's no chance of showers until the overnight. And we have a low of 17 degrees. Your low tonight is 14.
2: Right now, 14 in Toronto and a partly cloudy sky. 680 News Time, 10:03. Toronto police are asking for your help in finding a suspect in an assault investigation. Yesterday afternoon, just before 5, investigators responded to a call for an assault in the Yonge Street and Grosvenor Street area during a demonstration. In a press release this evening, they say the victim was walking northbound on Yonge and talking with another demonstrator when the suspect approached them from behind and punched the victim several times in the head without provocation, causing the victim to fall. The victim sustained injuries to their face and leg. The suspect is described as approximately 5'5 with a thin build and black hair and was last seen wearing prescription glasses, a gray jacket, dark gray sweatpants, and was carrying a black Under Armour backpack. You can find a picture on the Toronto Police website. Whitby Regional Council.

0: 8 food rescue trucks belonging to Second Harvest have been vandalized at their Etobicoke facility, leaving them inoperable during this busy time. Aziz Fruden from Second Harvest tells City News the damage is creating a major challenge for the food rescue organization when many communities are counting on food support. Second Harvest says security cameras captured the incident. A police report's been filed, but there's no suspect description as of yet. Anyone with information is asked to contact police. 680 News Time, 10:05. U.S. President Donald Trump announced a deal this weekend to buy Russian diesel, claiming it will lower fuel costs in the U.S. The U.S. has long sanctioned Russian oil assets, especially after the invasion of Ukraine in 2022. Trump also announced an energy ceasefire between the two countries earlier today. ABC's Patrick Reville has more.
1: Ukraine's President Zelensky says he was surprised by Trump's announcement, learning about it on social media. But he says Kyiv is ready to agree if Russia does as well. Shortly before Trump's announcement, Zelensky told ABC's This Week that Ukraine wants an immediate energy ceasefire. Russian officials, meanwhile, have yet to respond to Trump's declaration.
0: It seems the ceasefire may have already been violated, though, by Russia, which has struck a power plant in eastern Ukraine. Meanwhile, Prime Minister Mark Carney spoke with Ukrainian President Volodymyr Zelensky today about Trump's new diesel fuel supply agreement with Russia. Prime Minister's office says Carney made clear this agreement runs against the efforts of Canada and its allies to end the war in Europe by providing Russia with a new revenue. A readout from the office says the two leaders talked about increasing coordination with allies to help Ukraine with its air defense needs. A tragic story. At least 139 migrants, including 15 children, have died after a boat with 305 people on board capsized off the coast of Djibouti in East Africa. The International Organization for Migration said in a statement today the boat was traveling from Djibouti to Yemen when it capsized on Thursday night or Friday morning. At least 84 people remained missing in one of the deadliest shipwrecks yet on the popular but perilous crossing from the Horn of Africa to the Arabian Peninsula, where many migrants seek work in rich Gulf nations. 680 News Time, 10:07. Part of Line 2 on the TTC, the Lord Danforth line, is being replaced by shuttle buses today. Trains aren't running between Kipling and Jane stations. The closure's in place for planned infrastructure work, regular service resuming tomorrow, which is also Thanksgiving Monday. It's a nice extra day off, and of course it brings some closures with it. That means most grocery stores are shuttered, as will LCBO and BR stores. Same for banks and government offices. Some malls are open, though, including Square One in the Eaton Centre, and many of the GTA's major attractions like the Toronto Zoo and the CN Tower are open as well. You can find a full list of what's open and closed at toronto.citynews.ca. Pumpkin pie is a fall favorite, and rightfully so. My great-grandmother has a recipe that we always use that includes instructions like a pinch and dash of this ingredient, or add this until it smells right. Very easy to follow. But not everybody has that kind of special recipe, so it makes sense that it doesn't rank as highly for everybody on their Thanksgiving dessert choices. 680's Kevin Meisner is investigating the Great Pie Divide.
2: I caught Chris walking out of Wanda's Pie in the Sky here in Kensington Market with a pink paper bag containing pies for his Thanksgiving feast.
3: I just got an apple and a cherry.
4: No pumpkin pie?
3: No pumpkin pie.
4: And why is that?
3: Preference.
2: Yeah, apparently not everyone's digging into pumpkin pie. Sarah anticipated that.
5: I have sour cherry, strawberry rhubarb, and pumpkin pie. And I don't know if everyone likes pumpkin pie. I'm going to a Thanksgiving dinner, so that's why I got a variety of all the other ones.
2: Araj used to hate pumpkin pie. Now it's his favorite. He'll be seeking it out at his Thanksgiving dinner.
6: Oh, there is going to be apple pie, pumpkin pie, but I'm just going for the pumpkin pie and maybe with a cognac or something.
2: Okay, so every pie mentioned is a winner for me, except for cherry. Don't like it? Pass the pumpkin, please. In Kensington Market, I'm Kevin Meisner.
0: 680 News Time, 10:08. October is Breast Cancer Awareness Month. The Canadian Cancer Society says 1 in 8 women in this country will learn they have breast cancer in their lifetime. 680's Phil Martino talks to a survivor.
7: Pam Kay was staying at St. Felix Center, a multi-service agency in downtown Toronto that operates emergency shelters, when she was diagnosed with stage 3 breast cancer last year.
8: Still unhoused. Still looking for an apartment, going through chemotherapy, 3 months, surgery, 1 month radiation.
7: St. Felix helped Pam with appointments and prescriptions. Brian Harris is executive director.
9: This is a unique situation, but indicative of what can happen inside shelters where people can be dealing with all kinds of different challenges that are kind of over and above what typically a shelter would be able to support with. And so we were really grateful to be able to support Pam through her process.
7: Pam is now in remission. She moved into her own place in September.
8: Chemo took my hair, but it didn't take my spirit. You cannot let this get you down in any way, shape, or form. You cannot let your circumstances

0: dictate how you deal with something like this.
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8: Well, there's a collision in Oakville. This report, it's brought to you by 407 ETR. It's on the approach to Trafalgar. The left lane is shut down with that collision. It looks like emergency vehicles are on the scene. This one is causing a delay on the merge with the 403 and the QEW through Oakville. So again, it is fairly slow at this point. It looks like once you pass through that, it is moving well though throughout Halton as you are traveling out towards Hamilton and beyond. Northbound on the 410. No longer seeing any delays through Brampton. It's actually moving fairly well, but there are delays on the eastbound 401. It's slow approaching the 427 out towards the 400. Not really seeing much of a delay after that as you are making your way through the Allen and through Bayview. We're not seeing anything significant through there, but it looks like southbound 404, there's a delay from the 401 to about just south of Lawrence, as in 404, I'm in DVP. Again, it's slow on the expressway as you are traveling into downtown Toronto along the southbound DVP. It is fairly slow through there. Northbound side, it actually looks pretty good up towards the 404. Not seeing much of a delay from the Gardner through the 401 onto the 404. It's moving well throughout York region and beyond. Eastbound on the Gardner, there is a minor delay through the Humber Bridge. Beat traffic and save with 407 ETR. 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Go to 407ETR.com for details. Now with the forecast, Eric Smith.
9: We have a couple of above-seasonal days to start off our week. One dry, one wet. And now for tonight, cloudy skies, some patchy fog, and a low of 14 degrees. And for Monday on Thanksgiving, mix of sun and clouds, high of 21, feeling like 25, so we're 6 degrees above seasonal. Southwesterly breeze and a chance of showers through the overnight with a low of 17 degrees. Those showers will continue into Tuesday with a high of 23, feeling like 28, so some October humidity. And that southwesterly wind starting to blow with a low of 13 overnight. Your low tonight is 14.
4: We're at 14 now in downtown Toronto with a partly cloudy sky. 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
4: It's 14 degrees with a partly cloudy sky right now in downtown Toronto. Good evening, I'm Dylan McGuire. Here are the top stories this hour. Toronto police are asking for your help in finding their suspect in an assault investigation. They accused the man of attacking a victim yesterday during a demonstration in the Yonge and Grosvenor Streets area. He's described as about 5'5 with a thin build and black hair, was last seen wearing prescription glasses, a gray jacket, dark gray sweatpants, and was carrying a black Under Armour backpack. 8 food rescue trucks belonging to Second Harvest, a charity which gives good food destined for the garbage a new life by getting it to those in need, have been vandalized at their Etobicoke facility, leaving them inoperable during this busy time. Tomorrow is Thanksgiving Monday, which means lots of closures, including grocery stores, banks, LCBOs, beer stores, and government offices. Many attractions are open, though, and check your transit schedules. The TTC is operating on holiday time, while GO is running a Saturday schedule. And coming up after sports, Canada is getting some international admiration on how it's handling U.S. trade talks. 680 News Time, 10:15 means it's time for sports. And from Sportsnet 590 The Fan, it's J.J. Evison.
15: Dylan, we begin with Game 1 of the NLCS between the Brewers and Dodgers. Shohei Ohtani scored the game's opening run in the top of the second for L.A. Bryce Terang sent a no-doubter to left center in the bottom of the fourth to level the score. And then, in the bottom of the fifth, Milwaukee capitalized on a sacrifice bunt. Luis Lara brought in Garrett Mitchell to give the Brew Crew a 2-1 lead, which is where we stand now in the bottom of the sixth. You can catch it on Sportsnet 590 The Fan and Sportsnet. Now to the NFL. We'll start with the Sunday nighter. Atlanta took a 14-9 lead into the half. The first Falcons touchdown came from its defense following a recovered fumble. The second, a 5-yard touchdown pass from Michael Penix Jr. to Kyle Pitts Sr. And Atlanta's first drive of the second half resulted in a field goal, so it is now 17-9 Atlanta ahead. Earlier this afternoon, Sean Payton took the play-calling duties back in Denver, and they got the result. The Broncos beat the Chargers 23-17, their first win at SoFi Stadium since 2023. LA still winless this season. And after entering the day ranked near the bottom of the league in points allowed, the Detroit Lions forced 5 straight Arizona 3-and-outs in the first half of a 45-21 win. Lastly, to hockey, Alex Ovechkin scored in the first goal of his season, but the Capitals fell to the Kraken 5-3. The Rangers tripled up the Canucks at MSG 6-2 the final, and the Hurricanes got goals from 4 different skaters in a 4-1 win over the Flyers. Maple Leafs away from action until Tuesday night when they wrap up a 3-game road trip in Utah. Sports at 15 and 45 passes every hour or anytime at sportsnet.ca.
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23: 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I'm John Downs. French Ambassador Hélène Farnaud-Defcomont says her country admires how Prime Minister Mark Carney handled recent U.S. trade talks.
24: The Prime Minister called a halt to trade talks with Washington in August and accused the Trump administration of bringing fresh demands to the table at the last minute. Farnaud-Defcomont says broader global uncertainty makes Canada a very important and preferred partner for France. Canada and the EU are holding a bilateral summit later this month, and many observers hope that meeting produces details of a proposed new partnership between Canada and the EU. Hannah Stolz, The Canadian Press.
23: Ukraine's president is pushing back at criticism from U.S. President Donald Trump. AP correspondent Donna Warder reports.
25: Ukrainian President Volodymyr Zelensky says he'll press ahead with strikes on Russian oil refineries. This after President Donald Trump on Saturday blamed Zelensky for high diesel prices and said Zelensky should be replaced.
26: Well, I think he should have an election, and he could have settled this thing many times, and he should have an election. And he can't raise the price of oil. He's done enough.
25: On Sunday, Ukrainian drones attacked infrastructure deep inside Russia, shutting down a data center run by Russian technology giant Yandex. It's the third strike on the company's facilities in 4 days. I'm Donna Water.
23: Saudi Arabia's main international airport has been hit by a projectile a day after a missile attack that killed 12 people and wounded more than 300. The airport was closed and schools in the capital

0: were moved online after yesterday's attack, and it's not clear if today's strike injured anyone or what damage it may have caused. The deadly attack on Saturday was blamed on Yemen's Iran-backed Houthis. The Houthi-run health ministry says 91 Yemenis have been killed by a Saudi-led coalition in recent weeks. International leaders, including U.S. President Donald Trump, condemned Saturday's attack.
1: We have communication with the Houthis, and we'll see what happens, but what they did was very bad.
0: Trump said he was considering whether to join Saudi strikes against the rebels. Pope Leo says he will undergo surgery in the coming days to remove a lump on his lung. ABC's Chuck Sievertson reports.
2: The Pope says the lump was recently discovered during medical checks. He made the announcement in Italian during his noon blessing at the Vatican. Pope Leo says the lump was found in its early stages and localized, not spreading. The Vatican says the Pope's surgery will be done at the Gemelli Hospital in Rome, the primary medical facility used by popes, and that he'll stay in the hospital for about a week.
3: Chuck Sievertson, ABC News.
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6: From the 680 News Radio Traffic Center, I'm Justin Pierce. 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Southbound 400, it looks like there's a collision at around Dunlop. It is blocking the right lane. Emergency crews are on the scene. It is causing a delay just south of Bayfield. The Big Apple is so much more than a great rest stop with fun-free activities like mini-putt, a children's carousel, petting zoo, and more. The Big Apple, exit 497 off the 401 or thebigapple.ca. Now with the forecast, Eric Smith.
7: Keep the umbrella handy for this evening as we still have a chance of showers. And for the overnight, we'll dry up, but there is some patchy fog. So just be careful when you're driving, low 14 degrees. And for Thanksgiving, it's going to be a great day if you have any outdoor plans. High of 21, feeling like 25. And we're going to be dry with a mix of sun and clouds. 17 overnight with a chance of showers. And that'll continue into Tuesday with a warm front moving through. 23, feeling like 28. Low of 13 overnight and Wednesday. We're back to around seasonal with a high of 16. Mainly cloudy for the day and a chance of scattered showers. Thursday, mix of sun and clouds, high of only 13 degrees, and a chance of showers in the evening. Your low tonight is 14.
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0: You're listening to All News Radio 680 News. I'm John Downs. The trade war is having an impact on pumpkin season. Canadian press reporter Michelle Zedekian has more.
11: Patrick and Christopher Butters grow ornamental pumpkins, gourds, and corn on their farm just south of London, Ontario. Although the farm is not paying tariffs directly to get goods across the border, Patrick Butters says trade tensions are pushing up freight, packaging, and diesel costs. He says average trucking rates are up 30% from last year, and cardboard packaging costs are up about 20% since the spring. The Canadian Federation of Agriculture says farmers across Canada are also paying more for machinery, parts, steel, and aluminum. Michelle Zedekian, The Canadian Press.
0: Your Thanksgiving dinner could turn into a holiday nightmare if your four-legged friend gets into the wrong leftovers. Plain turkey without any spices is okay, but turkey bones, gravy, onions, and garlic can put dogs at serious risk of digestive problems, including pancreatitis. Dr. Annie Kwok, medical director at 24/7 Emergency Vet Service, VEG ER, Tell 680 News Radio if your pet does get into something, acting right away is key.
12: It happens. It's very common. Either we feed them table scraps or they get into the garbage after we've cleaned out the Thanksgiving meal. But rather than waiting for them to get sick, you should always give your primary care veterinarian or us a call. We're open 24/7. You can always call and speak to a doctor. That way we can assess, triage, and say, this sounds like you should come in, or maybe you can wait and see if there's anything further you need to do.
0: She also advises pet owners to keep candles and decorations out of reach and be aware of open doors when family is coming and going. You might want to consider putting your pet in a quiet, secure room to give them a break from the excitement and keep them safe. Coming up, your business report.
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15: 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Helping drive that success is its growing lineup of electrified SUVs, including the NX and RX, with hybrid versions built right here in Ontario. Rebecca Wu is Managing Director of Lexus Canada.
16: We've been having a great year. You did note the luxury market is in a bit of a decline this year. Fortunately for us, we've had very strong products this year. We sold over 25,000 units year to date as of the end of September, overall leading the market in terms of market share with a year-to-date average of just over 15%. So that's something that we're very proud of, and it really is on the backbone of some of our strong SUVs, including the NX and the RX, which are built, the hybrid versions are being built right here, of course, in Cambridge, Ontario.
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16: Last year, the NX family actually became the best-selling lineup for Lexus here in Canada. 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And that hybrid model is that much more important and is really what our guests are looking for today.
15: With your weekend business report, I'm Tim Demopoulos.
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19: 680 News Time, 1029. A Newfoundland man says his 480-kilogram pumpkin could outgrow Gourdzilla, a famed giant he also grew. Leslie Lake says the pothole got its name from a wound from an overheating electric blanket, which Lake had laid over the gourd during a chilly night last month. The 52-year-old's heavy equipment operator says it was a battle to keep pothole alive.
20: It was a fight the whole summer trying to keep this thing growing. Because sometimes the warmer it is, above 15 degrees for this.
21: This one put on 50 pounds a day once it started growing. And you see behind me all this
20: plant behind me. That's all one plant just feeding pothole.
19: In 2022, Godzilla weighed in at 469 kilograms. There is no

0: authority keeping tabs on large gourds in Newfoundland, but Lake says it was believed Gourdzilla is the largest pumpkin ever grown on the island. 680 News Time, 10:30.
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0: Good evening. It's Sunday, October 11th. I'm Dylan McGuire. Here's what's making news this hour. A suspect's being sought by Toronto police in an assault that took place yesterday. They're asking for your help in finding him.
2: Toronto charity Second Harvest says they were hit by a devastating break-in over the Thanksgiving long weekend.
0: Prime Minister Mark Carney has come out against a deal for the U.S. to buy Russian diesel, while the U.S. president springs an energy ceasefire on the warring countries.
3: It's Thanksgiving weekend. Quick, what's for dessert?
4: I like strawberry rhubarb.
5: Cherry.
3: Pumpkin pie may be the Thanksgiving standard, but apparently it's not the favorite pie of many.
6: Game one of the NLCS between the Dodgers and Brewers, a tight affair. The Ravens inch closer to the Falcons on Sunday Night Football. Plus, your NHL recap, sports at 45.
0: 680 News Time, 10:31 means it's time for Rogers Xfinity Internet. Traffic and weather together on the ones. Let's go visit Justin Peer.
7: Well, there's a new problem on the westbound side of the 401. This report, it's brought to you by Subaru. It's on the approach to the 427. It looks like the right lane is blocked off. It's all for a collision. It looks like emergency crews have arrived on scene. We do see a cruiser as well. So it looks like emergency crews are there. The vehicle has been turned sideways. Unclear exactly what it has hit, but again, it's in a sideways position after being involved in a collision. Emergency crews are there. So again, this one on the westbound 401 is causing a delay just west of Islington. So keep that in mind as you are making your way out of Toronto and towards Mississauga. And then there's a new issue on the westbound side of the QEW. It's on the approach to Trafalgar. The left lane's blocked because of that one. Again, emergency vehicles are there as well. They're blocking the left lane. The collision itself is off to the left shoulder. We see two vehicles there. It is, again, also causing a slowdown on the merge with the 403 and the QEW for those over in Oakville. A traffic spotter called in to the station to let us know that there's a problem in Barrie. Southbound 400, it looks like at around Dunlop, there may be a right lane that's blocked off for a collision. We are seeing a delay just south of Bayfield, so it is fairly slow through Barrie. Again, it sounds like there's a collision that has happened there. It hasn't been confirmed by the MTO yet, but again, the delays do kind of show that there's a collision or some sort of issue that's happening in Barrie through Dunlop because it's very, very slow at this point in time. So again, just keep that in mind as you are making your way through. And it looks like other than that, the drive is pretty good for those within the GTA. We're not seeing anything major in terms of delays or slowdowns right now. 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Now with the forecast, Eric Smith.
8: We have a very nice Thanksgiving on the way. We're going to be dry and above seasonal as well. Now, there's still a chance of an evening shower, and then for the overnight, we're going to be cloudy. Some patchy fog and a low of 14 degrees. And then for Thanksgiving, high of 21, feeling like 25, and a mix of sun and clouds. Do have a chance of showers through the overnight, but the daytime will be dry, and we have a low of 17 degrees. Your low tonight is 14.
0: It is 14 now with a partly cloudy sky. 680 News Time, 10:33. Toronto police are looking for a suspect they believe to be involved in an assault yesterday afternoon. In a press release this evening, investigators say they were called just before 5 Saturday to the area of Yonge Street and Grosvenor Street, where a demonstration was taking place. They say that while the victim was marching and speaking with another demonstrator, the suspect came up behind them and punched the victim multiple times in the head, causing him to fall. In total, the victim received injuries to their face and leg. Police described the suspect as 5'5 with a thin build and black hair, last seen wearing prescription glasses, a gray jacket, dark gray sweatpants, and was carrying a black Under Armour backpack. A picture has been released on the Toronto Police website. Anyone with information is being asked to contact police. 680 News Time, 10:34. This just into 680 News Radio. Emergency services are on scene of a two-vehicle crash in Scarborough this evening. Toronto police say they were called to the area of Scarborough Golf Club Road, that's just east of Markham Road, and Lawrence Avenue East just before 10 this evening. Paramedics tell 680 News Radio they're on a significant scene, but injuries are unknown at this time. Lawrence Avenue East is closed from Scarborough Golf Club Road to Moss Bank Drive. You're being asked to avoid the area. Stay with 680 News Radio for more on this developing story. A high-risk offender's release into Durham region today has prompted a call for stronger safeguards to protect children and families. Whitby Regional Councillor Chris Leahy and local residents are urging federal authorities to review the release plan and work closely with police. 48-year-old Keith Theodore Constantine has a history of serious criminal offenses, including sexual assault. Police say he'll be subject to GPS monitoring, a night

0: early curfew and strict conditions restricting contact with children. Second Harvest, a charity that takes good food destined for the landfill and gives it to those in need, has been left reeling after a fleet of their trucks was vandalized this weekend. City's Brandon Chogri on how this could affect a busy time for the organization.
1: Suspects cut through the fence on their property and then used power tools to steal valuable diesel components off of seven different trucks, knocking out about half of the charity's delivery fleet and potentially costing them tens of thousands of dollars.
2: It's very frustrating, especially on a Thanksgiving weekend. People are relying on us to deliver them food on Tuesday. This could be a significant hit. We would estimate that the repairs on each of these vehicles would be in the neighborhood of $10,000. And then we're going to have to rent vehicles to cover this off. Then we're going to have to find third-party carriers to bring in product that we can't pick up. So this could cost us in the neighborhood of $100,000 when it's all said and done.
1: A police report has now been filed, but so far, no suspect information has been released as we're still in the early stages of this investigation. Anyone with information is being asked to call police or Crime Stoppers. In Etobicoke, Brandon Chogri, City News.
0: 680 News Time, 1036. Ukrainian President Volodymyr Zelensky says Ukraine will observe a ceasefire on energy sites as U.S. President Donald Trump blames Ukrainian strikes on Russian refineries for rising global oil prices. ABC's Patrick Reeval reports.
3: Ukrainian officials say Russia has struck a thermal power plant in the eastern city of Kharkiv after President Trump had announced this energy ceasefire. Trump on social media earlier said Russia and Ukraine had agreed to stop attacks on energy infrastructure with immediate effect. But Ukraine's President Zelensky says Trump's announcement came as a surprise, but he says Kyiv is ready to agree if Russia does as well. Russian officials, meanwhile, have yet to respond to Trump's declaration. Patrick Reeval, ABC News, London.
0: And Prime Minister Mark Carney spoke with Ukrainian President Volodymyr Zelensky today about U.S. President Donald Trump's new diesel fuel supply agreement with Russia. The Prime Minister's office says the two leaders discussed the new agreement for Russia to supply millions of tons of diesel fuel to the U.S., which Trump announced on Friday. Lisa Laporte from the Canadian Press with more.
4: The Prime Minister's office says Carney made clear this agreement runs against the efforts of Canada and its allies to end the war in Europe by providing Russia with new revenue. A readout from the office says the two leaders talked about increasing coordination with allies to help Ukraine with its air defense needs.
0: Zelensky said Ukraine could hold elections if Russia agreed to a 60-day ceasefire. 680 News Time, 1037. There are many pie options available, but Thanksgiving is traditionally pumpkin. But as it turns out, 680's Kevin Meisner discovered there's a wide variety of tastes and opinions at a popular downtown pie shop.
5: It may be the Thanksgiving standard, but pumpkin pie is hardly everyone's favorite.
6: It would be coconut cream.
7: Apple and a cherry.
8: I like strawberry rhubarb. See?
5: Yeah, I do see. Here in Kensington Market, not only does Sarah not like pumpkin pie.
6: I don't like pie.
5: You don't even like pie.
6: I don't like pie at all.
5: Oh man, feels like I've discovered some sort of pumpkin pie rebellion. Raj, buddy, don't let me down.
9: You know, as a kid, I hated it, but now I love pumpkin pie. Don't ask me why, but it's an acquired taste, I guess.
5: And for the record, yes, I love pumpkin pie. Send all your rejected pies to me. In Kensington Market, I'm Kevin Meisner.
0: And Thanksgiving's a time to indulge for people, but those on GLP-1 medications can have gastrointestinal issues if they eat too much. Eva Fragiscados has more with food and nutrition expert Rose Reisman.
10: Stuffing, pumpkin pie, turkey, and ham. Thanksgiving dinner is often a time to indulge, and Rose Reisman says people using GLP-1 medications can still enjoy the food.
11: Have a little bit of the gravy, have a little bit of the dessert, and you know your body. You know how much food you can take because you start to get full quite quickly, and you got to listen to the first sign of fullness so you don't feel sick.
10: Reisman says think tasting plate instead of a mountain of food with protein as the main star and add carbs, but keep the saturated fat low.
11: A lot of saturated fat really creates more gastro issues with GLP users. So in other words, you're going to try to lighten up on the buttery mashed potatoes, lighten up on the gravy, the creamy casseroles.
10: She says you can make healthy swaps for some of your sides.
11: I use olive oil in my mashed potatoes. Usually a stuffing is made from an ancient grain as opposed to just bread.
10: I'm Eva Fragiscato.
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1: 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Traffic and weather coming up together next.
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1: 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Traffic and weather together on the ones with Justin Pierce.
7: Well, there's an update on the 400. This report, it's brought to you by Subaru. For the second time in 4 hours, the southbound 400 is closed. This time it's in Barrie. All lanes are blocked from Dunlop to Essa. It's for a multi-vehicle crash. A traffic spotter called in to let us know. It appears to be involving a tractor trailer. And as a result, the southbound 400 is closed. All lanes are blocked off and all drivers must exit at Dunlop. And the delays are starting. It's very slow now from Bayfield on the approach just south of Duckworth. As you are traveling through Barrie, those delays are only going to grow. So just keep that in mind. As you are making your way through Barrie along the southbound 400, that again, all lanes are closed from Dunlop to Essa, and that's all for a very serious collision. Over on the westbound side of the QEW, there's a crash that is cleared approaching Trafalgar over in Oakville. The left lane was blocked off because of that collision. No longer the case. MTO says it's gone. The left lane is now live, and it looks like traffic's moving fairly well for those making their way through Halton. And then there's another collision on the westbound 401. This one's on the approach to the 427. To the southbound 427, I should add. The right lane is blocked off with that collision. The vehicle involved, it appears to be a pickup, but it's turned sideways. So unclear exactly what the vehicle hit. But again, it's in a sideways position following the collision. Emergency crews, they are on scene. And this one is in part just causing the delay west of Islington. It is fairly slow as you are making your way again out of Toronto and into Mississauga along the westbound side of the 401. Really, other than that, we're not seeing anything significant in terms of delays. The Gardner, the DVP, moving well as drivers are traveling in and out of downtown. And then the 427, also, it looks pretty good through Pearson. 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Now with the forecast, Eric Smith.
8: Still have a chance of some evening showers, and then for the overnight, we're going to be cloudy. Patchy fog, though, so just make sure you are driving extra careful. Low of 14 degrees, and for Thanksgiving, high of 21, feeling like 25 with a mix of sun and clouds. Chance of showers for the overnight with a low of 17 degrees. Those showers are going to continue into Tuesday with a warm front moving through, so we're going to be even warmer, high of 23, feeling like 28, with a southwesterly wind blowing and a low of 13 overnight. Your low tonight is 14.
1: 14 now in downtown Toronto with a partly cloudy sky. 680 News Time, 10:43.
9: We believe in being accountable to you, the listener, which is why we're a member of the Canadian Broadcast Standards Council. 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
1: It's 14 degrees with a partly cloudy sky. Good evening, I'm Dylan McGuire. Here are the top stories this hour. Breaking news, two elderly patients and a man and a woman, have been rushed to a trauma center after a crash this evening in Scarborough. Paramedics tell 680 News Radio one is in life-threatening condition, the other is critical. Roads are closed in the area. An adult man was also transported to a local hospital with minor injuries. Police are on the lookout for a suspect in an assault investigation. They describe him as 5'5", with a thin build and black hair, last seen wearing prescription glasses, a gray jacket, dark gray sweatpants, and was carrying a black Under Armour backpack. They accused him of attacking a demonstrator yesterday in the Yonge and Grosvenor Streets area. Eight trucks belonging to a food rescue charity are out of commission after being vandalized. Second Harvest says it will impact their Thanksgiving weekend service and cost them tens of thousands of dollars. 680 News Time 1045 means it's time for sports. And from Sportsnet 590 The Fan, here's JJ Evison.
2: Dylan, game one of the NLCS between the Brewers and Dodgers was touted as a pitcher's duel. The National League's MVP frontrunner Jacob Mizorowski gave up one run while striking out five over four in the third innings of work for the Brewers. Tarek Skubal only slightly better for the Dodgers, striking out seven over five innings, but was tagged for two earned runs. It is still 2-1 Brewers in the top of the eighth, but the tying run is now on first with one out. You can catch it on Sportsnet 590 The Fan and Sportsnet. Let's move to week five in the NFL. Atlanta and Baltimore meeting in the night game. The Ravens playing without quarterback Lamar Jackson, while the Falcons looking for their first home win of the season. Falcons ahead 17-15, 8.5 minutes left in the fourth quarter. Results from earlier today, Jared Goff threw three touchdown passes as Detroit scored 31 unanswered points and rolled past Arizona 45-21. Also in that game, Lions running back Jahmyr Gibbs scored the 58th touchdown of his career, passing Hall of Famer Barry Sanders for most touchdowns before turning 25 in NFL history. And the 49ers are still perfect. San Francisco improved to 5-0 with a 32-29 comeback win over Seattle behind a strong fourth quarter from quarterback Brock Purdy. Over to the NHL, with just a trio of games were on the schedule. Alex Ovechkin scored the first goal of his final NHL season, but the Capitals fell to the Kraken 5-3. The Rangers still unbeaten at MSG, taking down the Canucks 6-2, and the defending champion Hurricanes beat the Flyers 4-1. The Maple Leafs get back on the ice Tuesday night in Utah to wrap up a three-game road trip. Sports at 15 and 45 past every hour or anytime at sportsnet.ca.
3: Hey, it's Shem from the Roz and Mocha Show, and I want to talk to you about something very important to me. 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
1: You are listening to 680 News Radio Toronto. Good evening. I'm Asher Roth. Police in Poland have received information about a possible plot to attack that country's prime minister and defense minister. Security services, police, and interior ministry representatives were set to hold an emergency meeting today to discuss the situation. Polish authorities were on high alert this week following three school attacks in 4 days in the country's Mazovia province. In September, Polish Prime Minister Donald Tusk said that Russia was planning strikes on European countries that support Ukraine, including his. Russia has denied any such plans. Meantime, the president of Ukraine is pushing back at criticism from U.S. President Donald Trump.
4: Ukrainian President Volodymyr Zelensky says he'll press ahead with strikes on Russian oil refineries. This after President Donald Trump on Saturday blamed Zelensky for high diesel prices and said Zelensky should be replaced.
5: Well, I think he should have an election, and he could have settled this thing many times, and he should have an election. And he can't raise the price of oil. He's done enough.
4: On Sunday, Ukrainian drones attacked infrastructure deep inside Russia, shutting down a data center run by Russian technology giant Yandex. It's the third strike on the company's facilities in 4 days. I'm Donna Water.
1: And Thanksgiving gatherings across Alberta could be unusually tense this weekend as families confront disagreements.

0: agreements over the province's upcoming separation referendum. Some residents say they are avoiding political discussions altogether to prevent arguments with relatives, neighbors, and co-workers who hold opposing views. Albertans will vote on October the 19th on 10 questions, including whether to remain in Canada or to hold a second binding referendum on independence. That province's Premier Danielle Smith supports remaining in Confederation, while community and religious leaders are urging residents to respect differing opinions and to preserve relationships regardless of the vote's outcome. Still to come, traffic, your extended forecast, and we'll tell you why a man is set to lead a 60-kilometer walk from Toronto to Burlington on Thanksgiving Monday.
1: Everyone in my family is a government agent.
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1: From the 680 News Radio Traffic Center, I'm Justin Pierce. This report is brought to you by HIMPRO. There's a collision on the southbound side of the 400. All lanes are blocked from Dunlop to Essa. It's all for a very serious collision involving a tractor trailer. Emergency crews, they are on the scene. That's a call that we've been getting from traffic spotters, kind of about the same issue that's happening along the southbound 400. Again, it appears to be a very serious crash, and the delays are starting to grow. It's very, very slow on the southbound 400 now, just south of Duckworth, as you are traveling through Barrie. So keep that in mind as you are making your way through. It looks like 27 may be a viable bypass for this collision. Moving over to the westbound side of the 401, where there's another crash. It's on the approach to the 427 south. It is blocking the right lane. It's involving what appears to be a pickup. It's in a sideways position. Unclear what the vehicle hit before the collision or during the collision, but the vehicle is still turned sideways. Emergency crews are on the scene. It looks like that collision may be in the process of clearing, but it is causing a delay just west of Islington. As you are traveling along the westbound 401, out of Toronto and into Mississauga. 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Now with the forecast, Eric Smith.
2: Cloudy skies and some patchy fog as well, so just make sure you're being extra careful tonight. Low of 14 degrees. And for Thanksgiving, we have a great day for you. High of 21, feeling like 25, so we're above seasonal, and we're going to be dry with a mix of sun and clouds. 17 overnight. Chance of showers as well, and that's going to continue into Tuesday. High of 23, feeling like 28, and those southwesterly winds are going to be gusting up to 50 kilometers an hour, possibly, with 13 degrees overnight. And Wednesday, high of 16 degrees, so we're back to around seasonal. Cloudy for most of the day, slight chance for scattered shower, and then Thursday, high of 13 with a mix of sun and cloud and a chance of showers into the evening. Your low tonight is 14.
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5: This is 680 News Radio. Well, a local man is leading a 60-kilometer walk from Toronto to Burlington tomorrow to raise awareness and support for children and families living with autism. Kasir Sahir Mayo says the idea for Walk for a Great Cause is simple.
6: Connecting cities, connecting hearts. Every year, we want to take the walk to a different city, go a little further, and bring another community into the journey. So it's not just about walking a long distance. It's about taking our message further.
5: This is the fourth year that the walk is set to take place. It starts at 7 a.m. from Toronto City Hall and wraps up at Burlington City Hall at around 6 p.m. tomorrow. A Newfoundland man says he may have grown the biggest pumpkin ever recorded in that province. Leslie Lake says his 480-kilogram pumpkin named Pothole is on track to outgrow Newfoundland's famed Gourdzilla, which he also grew. Lake says the journey with Pothole wasn't always smooth.
7: It was a cool night a month ago. And so I came up and I put a heating blanket on and a blanket on top and trying to keep them cozy. And, of course, it overheated and burnt a hole in the skin. So I thought it was done.
5: He says Pothole got its name from the wound that was inflicted by that overheating electric blanket. And it was a great day for racing star Max Verstappen at the Singapore Grand Prix. 680's Randolph Fairbairn has more.
8: Although the pair of Kimi Antonelli and George Russell have been the top drivers for most of the F1 season, having won 11 of 16 rounds, coming into the Singapore Grand Prix, it was a familiar name that broke through last week at the Bahrain Grand Prix. Four-time F1 title winner Max Verstappen won his first race of the season. He followed that up with a win at the Singapore Sprint Race and then took the pole in the main event. Verstappen got off to a great start and would ride that to a second straight victory going back-to-back. Antonelli would finish third and increase his points lead to 102 over teammate George Russell, who finished ninth. F1 has a week off before returning for the United States Grand Prix in Austin.

0: in Texas on October 25th. From the Sports Center, I'm Randolph Fairbairn.
1: Coming up next, your weekend business reports.
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5: 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The Toronto Regional Real Estate Board says home buyers were in a holding pattern in September as uncertainty surrounding the economy, inflation, and borrowing costs weighed on Greater Toronto Area home sales. 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
6: The Toronto Real Estate Board put out the numbers for September sales compared to last September, and sales were down 9% year over year. Prices were down 5.1%, and the amount of new listings was down by 14.4%. 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
10: Good evening. It's Sunday, October 11th. I'm Dylan McGuire. Here's what's making news this hour. Breaking news, a serious crash in Scarborough this evening has sent two elderly victims to a trauma center tonight. Roads are closed in the area. Toronto police are asking for your help in the hunt for a suspect in an assault investigation after a person was attacked in the city yesterday. A fleet of trucks belonging to a charity which gets food to people in need has been vandalized, putting their Thanksgiving service at risk.
12: It's Thanksgiving. Everyone loves pumpkin pie, right?
13: Apple and a cherry.
14: I have sour cherry, strawberry rhubarb.
12: Turns out pie preferences may be dividing families this holiday weekend.
15: The Brewers trying to hold on to a one-run lead against the Dodgers in game one of the NLCS. We've got results from week five in the NFL, including an update from tonight's tilt between the Falcons and Ravens, plus NHL scores, sports at 15.
10: 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Here's Justin Pierce.
16: Well, there's a
13: collision.

that has cleared this report. It's brought to you by Impro. It looks like, again, on the westbound side of the 401, there's a crash that has cleared. It looks like approaching the 427. The right lane was blocked off for that collision. It looks like a vehicle, an SUV, or even a pickup, unclear exactly the type of vehicle, but some sort of larger vehicle. It crashed. It turned sideways as

0: a result of the collision. Emergency crews showed up. The vehicle is now facing the correct way, and now that vehicle has been towed away. So it looks like that right lane is now live on the westbound side of the 401. Emergency crews are now gone. So again, it's not really causing as much of a delay anymore. There's just a minor slowdown through Dixon and Martin Grove. But again, traffic is moving very well as you are making your way out of Toronto and into Mississauga along the westbound side of the 401. Then there's also this full closure in Barrie. Southbound 400, all lanes are blocked from Dunlop down towards Essa. All lanes are closed due to a multi-vehicle crash. This is the second time in as many hours that the 400 has been closed due to a collision. So for drivers in Barrie, keep that in mind that again, it is blocked from Dunlop down toward Essa. All drivers must exit at Dunlop. Traffic's moving very, very slowly, but it looks like 27 is a pretty good alternate as you are making your way through Barrie, again, to bypass the full closure. So once you make your way through the merge, keep that in mind as you are making your way through that. Again, the 400 is closed from Dunlop to Essa, and that's following a collision involving a tractor trailer. Really, other than that, we're not seeing anything major around the GTA or even beyond. It's moving fairly well for those beyond traveling around the Golden Horseshoe. Not seeing any delays for those traveling Fort Erie or Toronto bound around the Golden Horseshoe. Ready to get rid of that old car? Cars for Kids helps real kids both here in Toronto and across the country. Pickup is quick and easy. 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And again, this report, it's brought to you by Cars for Kids. Now with the forecast, Eric Smith.
1: Still have a chance of a lingering evening shower, and then for the overnight, cloudy skies, some patchy fog, so just be extra careful if you're driving. Low of 14 degrees, and for Thanksgiving, we have a high of 21, feeling like 25, so we're above seasonal. Mix of sun and cloud, which means we have some sun, and we're going to stay dry because there's no chance of showers until the overnight, and we have a low of 17 degrees. Your low tonight is 14.
2: 14 right now in downtown Toronto with a mostly cloudy sky. 680 News Time, 11:03. With breaking news to 680 News Radio, two elderly victims have been rushed to a trauma center after a crash this evening in Scarborough. Toronto police say they were called just before 10 to the area of Scarborough Golf Club Road, just east of Markham Road, and Lawrence Avenue East for the two-car crash. One victim is in life-threatening condition, the other is in critical condition. Another adult man was brought to a hospital with minor injuries. Lawrence Avenue East is closed from Scarborough Golf Club Road to Mossbank Drive. You're being asked to avoid the area. Stay with 680 News Radio for more on this developing story. Toronto police are asking for your help in finding a suspect in an assault investigation. Yesterday afternoon, just before 5, investigators responded to a call for an assault in the Yonge Street and Grosvenor Street area during a demonstration. In a press release this evening, they say the victim was walking northbound on Yonge and talking with another demonstrator when the suspect approached them from behind and punched the victim several times in the head without provocation, causing the victim to fall. The victim sustained injuries to their face and leg. The suspect's described as approximately 5'5 with a thin build and black hair, and was last seen wearing prescription glasses, a gray jacket, dark gray sweatpants, and carrying a black Under Armour backpack. You can find a picture on the Toronto Police website. Whitby Regional Councillor Chris Leahy and a group of residents are demanding action after a high-risk offender was released into Durham Region today. Police say 48-year-old Keith Theodore Constantine has a history of serious criminal convictions and poses a significant risk, particularly to children. He'll be subjected to GPS monitoring, a nightly curfew, and strict conditions.

0: Destined for the Garbage, A New Life by Getting It to Those in Need, is facing a major setback this Thanksgiving long weekend. 8 food rescue trucks belonging to Second Harvest have been vandalized at their Etobicoke facility, leaving them inoperable during this busy time. Aziz Fruten from Second Harvest tells City News the damage is creating a major challenge for the food rescue organization when many communities are counting on food support. Second Harvest says security cameras captured the incident and a police report's been filed, but there's no suspect description yet. Anyone with information is asked to contact police. At least 139 migrants, including 15 children, have died after a boat with 305 people on board capsized off the coast of Djibouti in East Africa. The International Organization for Migration said in a statement today the boat was traveling from Djibouti to Yemen when it capsized on Thursday night or Friday morning. At least 84 people remain missing in one of the deadliest shipwrecks yet on the popular but perilous crossing from the Horn of Africa to the Arabian Peninsula, where many migrants seek work in Gulf-rich nations. 680 News Time, 11:06. Health experts are urging you to get your flu shot as soon as it becomes available in your area. The head of the Firestone Institute for Respiratory Health, Dawn Bodish, says as you get older, you might need a higher dose shot.
1: The immune system as you get older needs a bit of an extra kick. So there's two formulations. One includes just more of the protein, the influenza protein, and another one contains something called an adjuvant, which again just gives the immune system a bit of a kick. And both have been shown to be really well tolerated by older adults. And either one you can get and would be a good choice if you're over 65.
0: In Ontario, both the flu and COVID-19 shots became available on September 28th for people aged 65 or older, residents of long-term care or retirement homes, and hospital patients and staff. 680 News Time, 11:07. Part of the Line 2 on the TTC, the Lord Danforth line, is being replaced by shuttle buses today. Trains aren't running between Kipling and Jane stations. Closures in place for planned infrastructure work. Regular service resumes tomorrow, which is also Thanksgiving Monday. And while it's a nice extra day off, it does bring closures with it. Most grocery stores will be closed, as will LCBO and beer stores. Same for food banks and government offices. Some malls will be open, though, including Square One and the Eaton Center. And many of the GTA's major attractions, like the Toronto Zoo, the CN Tower, and Wonderland, are open as well. You can find a full list of what's open and closed at toronto.citynews.ca. 680 News Time, 11:08. Pumpkin pie is a fall favorite in my household. We have a recipe from my great-grandmother, which includes very specific instructions like a handful of this and add that until it smells right. But it makes a delicious pie, which is why pumpkin pie is top of our list. But apparently that's not the case for everybody. 680's Kevin Meisner is investigating the Great Pie Divide.
2: I caught Chris walking out of Wanda's Pie in the Sky here in Kensington Market with a pink paper bag containing pies for his Thanksgiving feast.
3: I just got an apple and a cherry.
2: No pumpkin pie?
3: No pumpkin pie.
2: And why is that?
3: Preference.
2: Yeah, apparently not everyone's digging into pumpkin pie. Sarah anticipated that.
4: I have sour cherry, strawberry rhubarb, and pumpkin pie. And I don't know if everyone likes pumpkin pie. I'm going to a Thanksgiving dinner, so that's why I got a variety of all the other ones.
2: Araj used to hate pumpkin pie. Now it's his favorite. He'll be seeking it out at his Thanksgiving dinner.
5: Oh, there is going to be apple pie, pumpkin pie, but I'm just going for the pumpkin pie and maybe with a cognac or something.
2: Okay, so every pie mentioned is a winner for me, except for cherry. Don't like it? Pass the pumpkin, please. In Kensington Market, I'm Kevin Meisner.
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0: 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Traffic and weather coming up together next. 680 News Time, 11:10.
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0: Two teams on the rise with a chance to set the tone for the week ahead. 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
2: 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Traffic and weather together on the ones with his eyes on your drive. It's Justin Pierce.

0: Well, there's a full closure on the southbound 400. This report, it's brought to you by CapitalDirect.ca. It's up in Barrie. All lanes are closed from Dunlop to Essa. It's for a multi-vehicle crash involving a tractor trailer. We've been getting calls from traffic spotters about it. It is causing delays just south of Bayfield down towards Dunlop. So at this point, again, it's not a huge delay, but it is slow, of course, as you are traveling through Barrie along the southbound 400. So if you are traveling, of course, from Cottage Country down towards and through Barrie using either 11 or the 400 through the extension, once you hit the merge, you have to keep that in mind as you are making your way through. 27 seems like a viable bypass for the crash, but again, all lanes are blocked on the southbound 400 from Dunlop to Essa, and that's all for a multi-vehicle crash. When you somehow pass that collision, or if you somehow pass that collision, it is moving well throughout Simcoe County. We're not seeing any delays all the way down towards the city of Toronto. And really, we're not seeing delays anywhere. The Gardner, the DVP moving well for drivers traveling in and out of downtown Toronto. The 427, that's moving well through Pearson. And we're also not seeing delays on the QEW or the 403 through the city of Mississauga. Westbound on the 401, there's a crash that has cleared. It appeared as though it was a pickup on the approach to the 427. The right lane was blocked off with that crash. That's been cleared away by MTO, so the right lane is now live. Take a little, pay a little. 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Now with the forecast, Eric Smith.
1: We have a couple of above seasonal days to start off our week. One dry, one wet. And now for tonight, cloudy skies, some patchy fog, and a low of 14 degrees. And for Monday on Thanksgiving, mix of sun and clouds, high of 21, feeling like 25, so we're 6 degrees above seasonal. Southwesterly breeze and a chance of showers through the overnight with a low of 17 degrees. Those showers will continue into Tuesday with a high of 23, feeling like 28, so some October humidity. And that southwesterly wind starting to blow with a low of 13 overnight. Your low tonight is 14.
2: Right now, 14 degrees in downtown Toronto and mostly cloudy. A Newfoundland man says his 480-kilogram pumpkin could outgrow Godzilla, a famed giant he also grew. Leslie Lake says pothole got its name from a wound from an overheating electric blanket, which Lake had laid over the gourd during a chilly night last month. 52-year-old heavy equipment operator says it's been a battle to keep pothole alive. In 2022, Godzilla weighed in at 469 kilos. There is no authority keeping tabs on large gourds in Newfoundland, but Lake says it was believed Godzilla is the largest pumpkin ever grown on the island. 680 News Time, 11:13.
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2: Mostly cloudy sky, 14 degrees right now in downtown Toronto. Good evening, I'm Dylan McGuire. Here are the top stories this hour. Breaking news, an elderly man and woman are in the trauma center tonight after a serious crash in Scarborough. Police were called around 10 to the area of Markham Road and Lawrence Avenue East. One victim's in life-threatening condition, while the other is critical. An adult man was also brought to a hospital with minor injuries. Toronto police are asking for your help in finding their suspect in an assault investigation. They accused the man of attacking a victim yesterday during a demonstration in the Yonge and Grosvenor Streets area. He's described as about 5'5 with a thin build and black hair and was last seen wearing prescription glasses, a gray jacket, dark gray sweatpants, and carrying a black Under Armour backpack. 8 food rescue trucks belonging to Second Harvest, a charity which gives food destined for the garbage a new life by getting it to those in need, have been vandalized at their Etobicoke facility, leaving them inoperable during this busy time. 680 News Time 11:15 means it's time for sports. 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
6: Dylan, Brewers and Dodgers met in game 1 of the NLCS. LA scored first, and Andy Páez single cashed in Shohei Ohtani in the top of the second. The Brewers struck back in the bottom of the fourth, courtesy of the long ball from Bryce Turang. Then, one inning later, Luis Lara singled in Garrett Mitchell, giving Milwaukee the one-run lead, which they would take into the ninth inning. Brewers closer Trevor Megill tossed a score.

0: scoreless ninth to earn his third save in four appearances this postseason. Milwaukee takes it game 1-2 on the final. To the NFL, week 5 Sunday nighter sees the Falcons looking to keep rolling against the Ravens, but it is now a 2-point game. 23-21, 40 seconds left as the Baltimore Ravens are going for a 2-point conversion to tie things up late. And earlier today, Justin Herbert had a rough afternoon behind a battered offensive line. He was sacked 5 times and threw a late interception as the Chargers remain winless, falling 23-17 to the Broncos. Also, it was a big day for C.J. Stroud, and it got even better after the game. Stroud led Houston past Tennessee 26-3, then learned the Texans were trading for his former Ohio State teammate, Marvin Harrison Jr. Shifting to the action on the NHL ice, Jared McCann scored his second of the season for Seattle and Washington. That was the game winner as the Kraken took care of the Capitals 5-3. The Rangers dismissed the Canucks 6-2 to improve to 4-0 at home, and the Flyers dropped a 4-1 decision to the defending Stanley Cup champion Carolina Hurricanes. The Maple Leafs, meanwhile, will enjoy a pair of nights off before rounding out their 3-game road trip in Utah on Tuesday night. Sports at 15 and 45 past every hour or anytime at sportsnet.ca.
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3: You're listening to All News Radio 680 News. I'm John Downs. French Ambassador Hélène Farnaud de Froment says her country admires how Prime Minister Mark Carney handled recent U.S. trade talks.
4: The Prime Minister called a halt to trade talks with Washington in August and accused the Trump administration of bringing fresh demands to the table at the last minute. Farnaud de Froment says broader global uncertainty makes Canada a very important and preferred partner for France. Canada and the EU are holding a bilateral summit later this month, and many observers hope that meeting produces details of a proposed new partnership between Canada and the EU. Hannah Stolz, The Canadian Press.
3: Ukraine's president is pushing back at criticism from U.S. President Donald Trump. AP correspondent Donna Warder reports.
5: Ukrainian President Volodymyr Zelensky says he'll press ahead with strikes on Russian oil refineries. This after President Donald Trump on Saturday blamed Zelensky for high diesel prices and said Zelensky should be replaced.
6: Well, I think he should have an election, and he could have settled this thing many times, and he should have an election. And he can't raise the price of oil. He's done enough.
5: On Sunday, Ukrainian drones attacked infrastructure deep inside Russia, shutting down a data center run by Russian technology giant Yandex. It's the third strike on the company's facilities in 4 days. I'm Donna Water.
3: Saudi Arabia's main international airport has been hit by a projectile a day after a missile attack that killed 12 people and wounded more than 300. The airport was closed and schools in the capital were moved online after yesterday's attack, and it's not clear if today's strike injured anyone or what damage it may have caused. The deadly attack on Saturday was blamed on Yemen's Iran-backed Houthis. The Houthi-run health ministry says 91 Yemenis have been killed by a Saudi-led coalition in recent weeks. International leaders, including U.S. President Donald Trump, condemned Saturday's attack.
6: We have communication with the Houthis, and we'll see what happens, but what they did was very bad.
3: Trump said he was considering whether to join Saudi strikes against the rebels. Pope Leo says he will undergo surgery in the coming days to remove a lump on his lung. ABC's Chuck Sievertson reports.
7: The Pope says the lump was recently discovered during medical checks. He made the announcement in Italian during his noon blessing at the Vatican. Pope Leo says the lump was found in its early stages and localized, not spreading. The Vatican says the Pope's surgery will be done at the Gemelli Hospital in Rome, the primary medical facility used by popes, and that he'll stay in the hospital for about a week. Chuck Sievertson, ABC News.
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11: 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This report, it's brought to you by Search Kings. There's a full closure of the southbound 400. All lanes are blocked from Dunlop down towards Essa. It's all for a very serious collision involving a tractor trailer. We've been getting calls from traffic spotters about it. It is causing a delay just south of Bayfield. As you are making your way through Barrie along the southbound 400, still fairly slow at this point in time. And now there's another problem on the southbound 427. It looks like for those traveling just south of the 401 in the collectors, the right lane's blocked off for a collision. We do see the MTO on scene. This one's also not really causing a delay right now. Moving to city streets over in Scarborough, eastbound Lawrence, it is blocked from Scarborough Golf Club to Moss Bank, and that's all for a collision. Looking for better results from your Google advertising? Switch to Search Kings. 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Now with the forecast, Eric Smith.
12: Keep the umbrella handy for this evening as we still have a chance of showers. And for the overnight, we'll dry up, but there is some patchy fog. So just be careful when you're driving, low 14 degrees. And for Thanksgiving, it's going to be a great day if you have any outdoor plans. High of 21, feeling like 25. And we're going to be dry with a mix of sun and clouds. 17 overnight with a chance of showers. And that'll continue into Tuesday with a warm front moving through. 23, feeling like 28. Low of 13 overnight and Wednesday. We're back to around seasonal with a high of 16. Mainly cloudy for the day and a chance of scattered showers. Thursday, mix of sun and clouds, high of only 13 degrees, and a chance of showers in the evening. Your low tonight is 14.
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17: You're listening to All News Radio 680 News. I'm John Downs. The trade war is having an impact on pumpkin season. Canadian press reporter Michelle Zedekian has more.
18: Patrick and Christopher Butters grow ornamental pumpkins, gourds, and corn on their farm just south of London, Ontario. Although the farm is not paying tariffs directly to get goods across the border, Patrick Butters says trade tensions are pushing up freight, packaging, and diesel costs. He says average trucking rates are up 30% from last year, and cardboard packaging costs are up about 20% since the spring. The Canadian Federation of Agriculture says farmers across Canada are also paying more for machinery, parts, steel, and aluminum. Michelle Zedekian, the Canadian Press.
17: Your Thanksgiving dinner could turn into a holiday nightmare if your four-legged friend gets into the wrong leftovers. Plain turkey without any spices is okay, but turkey bones, gravy, onions, and garlic can put dogs at serious risk of digestive problems, including pancreatitis. Dr. Annie Kwok, medical director at 24/7 Emergency Vet Service, Veg ER, tells 680 News Radio, if your pet does get into something, acting right away is key.
19: It happens. It's very common. Either we feed them table scraps or they get into the garbage after we've cleaned out the Thanksgiving meal. But rather than waiting for them to get sick, you should always give your primary care veterinarian or us a call. We're open 24/7. You can always call and speak to a doctor. That way we can assess, triage, and say, this sounds like you should come in, or maybe

0: you can wait and see if there's anything further you need to do.
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7: 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And I always felt that by the time my daughter was in the business world, that was going to shift. And it hasn't.
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12: Good evening. It's Sunday, October 11th. I'm Dylan McGuire. Here's what's making news this hour. Two victims have been left in life-threatening condition after a crash in Scarborough. Both are elderly. Roads are closed in the area. A suspect's being sought by Toronto police in an assault that took place yesterday. They're asking for your help in finding him.
14: Toronto charity Second Harvest says they were hit by a devastating break-in over the Thanksgiving long weekend.
15: It's Thanksgiving weekend. Quick, what's for dessert?
16: I like strawberry rhubarb.
15: Cherry. Pumpkin pie may be the Thanksgiving standard, but apparently it's not the favorite pie of many.
17: The Brewers edged the Dodgers in Game 1 of the NLCS. The Ravens make good on a late two-point conversion to force overtime against the Falcons in the NFL Sunday Nighter. Plus, results from the NHL ice, sports at 45.
12: 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Time for Rogers Xfinity Internet. Traffic and weather together on the ones. Here's Justin Pierce.
15: Well, this report, it's brought to you by Canadian Rack Technologies, and it looks like there's a collision that is cleared in Hamilton, westbound 403 at around York. The right lane was blocked because of that collision. That has since been cleared away by MTO, so the right lane's now live. Traffic's moving well through Hamilton. We're not seeing anything significant, of course, in terms of delays. And moving over to the southbound side of the 427, there's another collision just south of the 401. It's in the collectors. The right lane's blocked off with that collision as well. Again, we do see the MTO on scene, not really causing a delay at all for drivers traveling down towards the Gardner and the QEW. It's actually moving well, although that collision is there. Just keep it in mind as you are traveling along and then moving to Barrie, southbound on the 400. There's a full closure of the 400 again. It is blocked from Dunlop down towards ESSA. All lanes are closed for a multi-vehicle crash. Traffic spotters have been calling in to the station to let us know exactly what's going on. Sounds like it's involving a tractor trailer, but we haven't received confirmation from the MTO about this collision, but there's something there. It's a full closure. We can clearly see that, and it is causing a delay just south of Bayfield, so it is fairly slow as you are making your way through Barrie along the southbound 400. It looks like 27 may be a pretty good alternate as you want to bypass that collision, but again, there is a delay just south of Bayfield down towards Dunlop because all drivers must exit at Dunlop for this crash, so just keep that in mind for those traveling from Cottage Country down towards and through Barrie, of course, through the merge. Keep it in mind as well as you are traveling along. But you need Rack right away. 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Now with the forecast, Eric Smith.
10: We have a very nice Thanksgiving on the way. We're going to be dry and above seasonal as well. Now, there's still a chance of an evening shower, and then for the overnight, we're going to be cloudy. Some patchy fog and a low of 14 degrees. And then for Thanksgiving, high of 21, feeling like 25, and a mix of sun and clouds. Do have a chance of showers through the overnight, but the daytime will be dry, and we have a low of 17 degrees. Your low tonight is 14.
12: We're at 14 now in downtown Toronto with a mostly cloudy sky. 680 News Time, 11:33. We begin with breaking news to 680 News Radio. An elderly man and woman are in the trauma center fighting for their lives after a two-vehicle crash in Scarborough. Toronto police say they were called to the area of Scarborough Golf Club Road. That's just east of Markham Road and Lawrence Avenue East just before 10 this evening. Paramedics tell 680 News Radio one of the victims is in life-threatening condition and the other is critical. An adult man was also brought to a hospital with minor injuries. Lawrence Avenue East is closed from Scarborough Golf Club Road to Mossbank Drive. You're being asked to avoid the area. Stay with 680 News Radio for more on this developing story. Toronto police are looking for a suspect they believe to be involved in an assault yesterday afternoon. In a press release this evening, investigators say they were called just before 5 Saturday to the area of Yonge Street and Grosvenor Street where a demonstration was taking place. They say that while the victim was marching and speaking with another demonstrator, the suspect came up behind them and punched the victim multiple times in the head, causing him to fall. In total, the victim received injuries to their face and leg. Police described the suspect as 5'5", with a thin build and black hair, last seen wearing prescription glasses, a gray jacket, dark gray sweatpants, and was carrying a black Under Armour backpack. A picture has been released on the Toronto Police website. Anyone with information is asked to contact police. A high-risk reoffender released into Durham Region today is prompting a call for stronger safeguards to protect children and families. Whitby Regional Councillor Chris Leahy and local residents are urging federal authorities to review the release plan and work more closely with police. 48-year-old Keith Theodore Constantine has a history of serious criminal offenses, including sexual assault. Police say he'll be subject to GPS monitoring, a nightly curfew, and strict conditions restricting contact with children. Second Harvest, a charity that takes good food destined for the landfill and gives it to those in need, has been left reeling after a fleet of their trucks were vandalized this weekend. City's Brandon Chogri on how this could affect a busy time for the organization.
14: Suspects cut through the fence on their property and then used power tools to steal valuable diesel components off of 7 different trucks, knocking out about half of the charity's delivery fleet and potentially costing them tens of thousands of dollars.
18: It's very frustrating, especially on a Thanksgiving weekend. People are relying on us to deliver them food on Tuesday. This could be a significant hit. We would estimate that the repairs on each of these vehicles would be in the neighborhood of $10,000. And then we're going to have to rent vehicles to cover this off. Then we're going to have to find third-party carriers to bring in product that we can't pick up. So this could cost us in the neighborhood of $100,000 when it's all said and done.
14: A police report has now been filed, but so far no suspect information has been released as we're still in the early stages of this investigation. Anyone within

0: information is being asked to call police or Crime Stoppers. In Etobicoke, Brandon Shogrey, City News.
1: 680 News Time, 11:36. What exactly is going on in Russia? The death of a lab worker has raised fears of the plague. While authorities claim she died of pneumonia from unknown origin, they've yet to release any other details on if there's a connection to the plague lab she worked at. On the Big Story podcast, host Maria Castain speaks to political scientist Maria Popova about the challenges in dealing with a country like Russia and the similarities it has to when COVID started.
2: China was also very tight-lipped. I think people in general became suspicious that this is a bigger deal than China was letting on. So there is a similarity there. And authoritarian regimes do try to first figure out how to deal with a situation within their very tight networks of control and not let any information slip out.
1: 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Some businesses and services across the GTA will be closed or operating at reduced hours tomorrow for Thanksgiving. Yorkdale Mall, Dufferin Mall, and Scarborough Town Center are among the malls that will be closed tomorrow, while others, include Square One and the Eaton Center, will be open. LCBO and beer store locations are also all closed tomorrow, as are banks and government offices. But most major attractions will remain open, including the Hockey Hall of Fame, Ripley's Aquarium, and the Toronto Zoo. You can find a full list of what's open and closed for Thanksgiving at toronto.citynews.ca. It's another day of making your way around a transit closure. Service on Line 2, the Lord Danforth Line between Kipling and Jane stations, is down for planned infrastructure work. Buses will be running between the two in place. Regular service will resume late tomorrow morning. 680 News Time, 11:38. There are many pie options available, but Thanksgiving always means pumpkin, right? Well, as it turns out, 680's Kevin Meisner discovered there's a wide variety of tastes and options at a popular downtown pie shop.
3: It may be the Thanksgiving standard, but pumpkin pie is hardly everyone's favorite.
4: It would be coconut cream.
5: Apple and a cherry.
6: I like strawberry rhubarb. See?
3: Yeah, I do see. Here in Kensington Market, not only does Sarah not like pumpkin pie.
4: I don't like pie.
3: You don't even like pie.
4: I don't like pie at all.
3: Oh man, feels like I've discovered some sort of pumpkin pie rebellion. Raj, buddy, don't let me down.
7: You know, as a kid, I hated it. But now I love pumpkin pie. Don't ask me why. But it's an acquired taste, I guess.
3: And for the record, yes, I love pumpkin pie. Send all your rejected pies to me. In Kensington Market, I'm Kevin Meisner.
1: I'm headed off to my piece of pumpkin pie in the fridge in just about 22 minutes. Not that I'm counting. After the toughest season of Vladimir Guerrero Jr.'s career, his offseason is starting with a pretty literal attempt to sharpen the picture for 2027, 680's J.J. Evison reports.
8: The Blue Jays' first baseman underwent laser eye surgery in Miami, with the clinic saying the 27-year-old is doing well following the procedure. It comes after Guerrero Jr. posted career lows across the board in 2026, hitting .260 with just 9 home runs and 57 RBI. His walk total also fell to its lowest mark in a full season since his rookie year. Toronto finished 79-83 and missed the playoffs, making Guerrero Jr.'s struggles even more of a bigger storyline in year one of his 14-year, $500 million contract extension. But now the reset begins, and for Guerrero Jr., quite literally, the focus heading into 2027 is getting clearer. J.J. Evison, 680 News Radio.
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5: This report, it's brought to you by Pfizer, and it looks like as of right now, the drive across the GTA, it's pretty good. We're not seeing anything major in terms of delays or slowdowns. There is a full closure, but it's outside the GTA. We'll get to that in a moment. Eastbound on the 401, there's a stalled vehicle that is cleared around Morningside. It was in the express, blocking the right lane. It cleared very quickly. It's gone now. The right lane is now live, and traffic was moving well anyway. Still the case as you are traveling through Scarborough out towards Durham and beyond westbound side of the 401. That's also moving well as you are traveling from Durham out towards Halton Express and Collectors. We're not seeing, again, any major or minor delays. Southbound on the 400, though, up in Barrie, there's a full closure. All lanes are blocked from Dunlop down towards Essa. It's all for a collision. Again, all lanes are closed. Traffic spotters have been calling in to let us know that it appears to be involving a tractor trailer. We haven't heard anything from the MTO yet on this collision, but it looks like there is a delay behind whatever's happening just south of Dunlop, south of Bayfield. That's where the delays start. It looks like all drivers must exit at Dunlop, so it is a little bit slow even at this point as you are traveling through Barrie. It looks like a pretty good alternate could be 27 if you are making your way through to bypass the collision. It's mostly for folks, again, traveling from the cottage on either 11 or along the extension as you are traveling through the merge. Just keep that in mind as well. As you are making your way through, that there's a 400 or on the southbound 400, there's a full closure in Barrie from Dunlop to Essa. The Gardner, the DVP, moving well for drivers traveling in and out of downtown Toronto. But on the southbound 427, there's a collision just south of the 401 that's in the Collectors. It is blocking the right lane, but again, not really causing a slowdown right now. Did you know you could be at risk of getting severe COVID-19 just by being over 60? Ask your pharmacist or doctor about prescription treatments for mild to moderate COVID-19. Now with the forecast, Eric Smith.
6: Still have a chance of some evening showers. And then for the overnight, we're going to be cloudy. Patchy fog, though, so just make sure you are driving extra careful. Low of 14 degrees. And for Thanksgiving, high of 21, feeling like 25 with a mix of sun and clouds. Chance of showers for the overnight with a low of 17 degrees. Those showers are going to continue into Tuesday with a warm front moving through. So we're going to be even warmer, high of 23, feeling like 28, with a southwesterly wind blowing and a low of 13 overnight. Your low tonight is 14.
4: We're sitting at 14 right now in downtown Toronto with a mostly cloudy sky. 680 News Time, 1144.
7: What does a sunny getaway with Air Canada sound like? Sunny Jamaica moves to its own rhythm. Rio comes alive long after the sun goes down. Philippines slows everything down. 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
4: It's a mostly cloudy sky above downtown Toronto right now and 14 degrees. Good evening, I'm Dylan McGuire. Here are the top stories this hour. Breaking news, two elderly patients, a man and a woman, have been rushed to a trauma center after a crash this evening in Scarborough. Paramedics tell 680 News Radio one is in life-threatening condition, the other is critical. Roads are closed in the area. Police are on the lookout for a suspect in an assault investigation. They describe him as 5'5 with a thin build and black hair, last seen wearing prescription glasses, a gray jacket, dark gray sweatpants, and carrying a black Under Armour backpack. They accused him of attacking a demonstrator yesterday in the Yonge and Grosvenor Streets area. 680 News Time 1145 means it's time for sports. And from Sportsnet 590 The Fan, we'll check in with J.J. Evison.
10: Dylan, game one of the NLCS between the Brewers and Dodgers was touted as a pitcher's duel, and it delivered. NL MVP frontrunner Jacob Mizorowski allowed one run while striking out five over four and one-third innings of work. For the Dodgers, Tarek Skubal was tagged for just two runs over five innings, striking out seven, and that's all the runs that would score in the game. Milwaukee closer Trevor

0: Gill earned his third save in four outings this postseason as the Brewers win Game 1, 2-1 the final. Moving to the NFL, a late touchdown and two-point conversion by Baltimore forced overtime in Atlanta. On the Ravens' opening drive of overtime, backup quarterback Tyler Huntley took Baltimore 68 yards downfield before rushing in the go-ahead touchdown, and Baltimore's defense just turned over the Falcons. Tua Tagovailoa coming in for the injured Michael Penix Jr., so that one ends Baltimore 30, Atlanta 23 in overtime. Other results from around the league, the LA Chargers led 17-10, and then the fourth quarter happened. Denver scored 13 straight and won 23-17, handing LA its fifth straight loss. Elsewhere, Justin Jefferson returned for the Vikings, and Minnesota kept winning. The Vikes improved to 5-0 after beating New Orleans 23-13. Moving to the NHL, Seattle won its second straight, a 5-3 win over the Washington Capitals. The New York Rangers still perfect on home ice, taking down Vancouver 6-2, and the Hurricanes scored three goals in the second period en route to a 4-1 win over the Flyers. Carolina now 4-0 on the road. The Toronto Maple Leafs round out their three-game road trip in Utah this coming Tuesday. Sports at 15 and 45 past every hour or anytime at sportsnet.ca.
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5: You are listening to 680 News Radio Toronto. Good evening. I'm Asher Roth. Police in Poland have received information about a possible plot to attack that country's prime minister and defense minister. Security services, police, and interior ministry representatives were set to hold an emergency meeting today to discuss the situation. Polish authorities were on high alert this week following three school attacks in 4 days in the country's Mazovia province. In September, Polish Prime Minister Donald Tusk said that Russia was planning strikes on European countries that support Ukraine, including his. Russia has denied any such plans. Meantime, the president of Ukraine is pushing back at criticism from U.S. President Donald Trump.
6: Ukrainian President Volodymyr Zelensky says he'll press ahead with strikes on Russian oil refineries. This after President Donald Trump on Saturday blamed Zelensky for high diesel prices and said Zelensky should be replaced.
7: Well, I think he should have an election, and he could have settled this thing many times, and he should have an election. And he can't raise the price of oil. He's done enough.
6: On Sunday, Ukrainian drones attacked infrastructure deep inside Russia, shutting down a data center run by Russian technology giant Yandex. It's the third strike on the company's facilities in 4 days. I'm Donna Water.
5: And Thanksgiving gatherings across Alberta could be unusually tense this weekend as families confront disagreements over the province's upcoming separation referendum. Some residents say they are avoiding political discussions altogether to prevent arguments with relatives, neighbors, and coworkers who hold opposing views. Albertans will vote on October the 19th on 10 questions, including whether to remain in Canada or to hold a second binding referendum on independence. That province's Premier Danielle Smith supports remaining in Confederation, while community and religious leaders are urging residents to respect differing opinions and to preserve relationships regardless of the vote's outcome. Still to come, traffic, your extended forecast, and we'll tell you why a man is set to lead a 60-kilometer walk from Toronto to Burlington on Thanksgiving Monday.
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1: From the 680 News Radio Traffic Center, I'm Justin Pierce. This report is brought to you by the City of Toronto. There's a collision on city streets in the City of Toronto, eastbound Lawrence. It is blocked from Scarborough Golf Club Road to Moss Bank. That's all for a collision. Again, that's over in Scarborough. And now to the major routes. It looks like there's a full closure that is cleared on the southbound 400. We've been getting calls from traffic spotters about it, but it looks like the collision has cleared away. All lanes appear to be live from Dunlop to Essa. Following a crash, no longer causing any delays for drivers traveling through Barrie. And then over on the southbound 427, there's also a collision that's still there, but this one's not causing any significant delays. It's just south of the 401 on the southbound 427. It's off into the collectors. The right lane's blocked off. We do see MTO on scene, but again, not causing any delays for drivers traveling down towards the Gardner and the QEW. The speed limit is slowing to 30 kilometers per hour on local roads in Toronto. Visit toronto.ca/local speed to learn more. Now with the forecast, Eric Smith.
2: Cloudy skies and some patchy fog as well, so just make sure you're being extra careful tonight. Low of 14 degrees, and for Thanksgiving, we have a great day for you. High of 21, feeling like 25, so we're above seasonal, and we're going to be dry with a mix of sun and clouds. 17 overnight, chance of showers as well, and that's going to continue into Tuesday. High of 23, feeling like 28, and those southwesterly winds are going to be gusting up to 50 kilometers an hour possibly, with 13 degrees overnight. And Wednesday, high of 16 degrees, so we're back to around seasonal. Cloudy for most of the day. Slight chance for scattered shower, and then Thursday, high of 13 with a mix of sun and cloud and a chance of showers into the evening. Your low tonight is 14.
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10: This is 680 News Radio. Well, a local man is leading a 60-kilometer walk from Toronto to Burlington tomorrow to raise awareness and support for children and families living with autism. Kasir Sahir Mayo says the idea for Walk for a Great Cause is simple.
11: Connecting cities, connecting hearts. Every year, we want to take the walk to a different city, go a little further, and bring another community into the journey. So it's not just about walking a long distance. It's about taking our message further.
10: This is the fourth year that the walk is set to take place. It starts at 7 a.m. from Toronto City Hall and wraps up at Burlington City Hall at around 6 p.m. tomorrow. A Newfoundland man says he may have grown the biggest pumpkin ever recorded in that province. Leslie Lake says his 480-kilogram pumpkin named Pothole is on track to outgrow Newfoundland's famed Gourdzilla, which he also grew. Lake says the journey with Pothole wasn't always smooth.
12: It was a cool night a couple months ago, or a month ago. And so I came up and I put a heating blanket on and a blanket on top and trying to keep them cozy. And, of course, it overheated and burnt a hole in the skin. So I thought it was done.
10: He says Pothole got its name from the wound that was inflicted by that overheating electric blanket. And it was a great day for racing star Max Verstappen at the Singapore Grand Prix. 680's Randolph Fairbairn has more.
13: Although the pair of Kimi Antonelli and George Russell have been the top drivers for most of the F1 season, having won 11 of 16 rounds, coming into the Singapore Grand Prix, it was a familiar name that broke through last week at the Bahrain Grand Prix. Four-time F1 title winner Max Verstappen won his first race of the season. He followed that up with a win at the Singapore Sprint Race and then took the pole in the main event. Verstappen got off to a great start and would ride that to a second straight victory going back-to-back. Antonelli would

0: finished third and increased his points lead to 102 over teammate George Russell, who finished ninth. F1 has a week off before returning for the United States Grand Prix in Austin, Texas on October 25th. From the Sports Center, I'm Randolph Fairbairn.
1: Coming up next, your weekend business reports.
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5: Williams says with more indoor golf simulators popping up, golf is now a 12-month sport.
6: The number of people that are still playing, whether it's indoor, the number of home simulators that have grown in Canada, the number of simulators that have popped up. 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
5: That's Barry Williams, the president of Golf Town, the company's new flagship store now open in Oakville. 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
13: Good morning. This is Monday, October 12th. I'm Ben Howes. Here's what's making news this hour. Two people were rushed to a trauma center following a two-vehicle crash in Scarborough last night, one of them with life-threatening injuries. Second Harvest has been left reeling after eight of their trucks were vandalized at their Etobicoke facility over the weekend. Toronto police are searching for a suspect following an assault on Saturday afternoon. They're asking for your help in locating him. And it is Thanksgiving Monday. That means some businesses and services around the GTA will be closed or operating on reduced hours.
14: It was a winning day in Wisconsin, with the Brewers taking game one of the NLCS over the Dodgers and the Packers taking care of the Bears in NFL action. Plus, more results from football and hockey. 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
13: 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Traffic and weather together on the ones. Here's Ben Davey.
15: Thank you, Ben House. Good morning and happy Thanksgiving. This update is for Loblaws. First order of business, you heard Justin mention the full closure of the southbound 400 in Barrie. Between Dunlop and Essa, that collision has been cleared. All lanes are open and there's no delay at all through there. The 400 moving very well south out of Barrie right now as you make your way down towards Toronto. Only two collisions on the go right now, and the first one is on the eastbound Gardiner Expressway just past Islington. This is in the express, so you can avoid it completely by using the collectors if possible. We have a incident involving a vehicle that's on the shoulder. Tow and police are on scene, and they have two left lanes blocked, so traffic is getting by using the right lane only. It's not backed up, but you will notice it moving slowly from Kipling through Islington on that eastbound Gardiner Expressway. Again, that's in the express, so give yourself a little bit of extra time if you're using those express lanes at this hour. The other issue we have is on the southbound 427. This is south of the 401. There was a collision blocking the right lane. I think that may be clear now. I do see a couple of vehicles with flashing lights, but it appears that all lanes are open through there. Not seeing anything in terms of heavy volume through that area. Certainly the 427 looks very good. Both directions past the airport as you make your way south to Etobicoke or north to Vaughan. The 401 wide open and moving very well. All lanes are open. No construction on the go this morning. If you're on the westbound 401, we do have some lane restrictions due to ongoing long-term construction. They're not working on it right now, but you will notice west of White's to west of Port Union and the collectors, far left lane taken out. And approaching Port Union, the transfers to the collectors are down to a single lane. That's long-term construction as well. 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Your next report in less than 10 minutes. With the forecast, here's Eric Smith.
16: Looks like our turkey day is going to be very comfortable and we're staying dry as well. Now for this morning, cloudy, some patchy fog, so just be extra careful when you are driving on the roads. Low of 14 degrees, and for the rest of today, mix of sun and clouds. High of 21, feeling like 25, and a chance of showers overnight with a low of 16 degrees. Your high today is 21.
13: It's 14 degrees under a mostly cloudy sky in downtown Toronto. 680 News Time, 12:03. We continue to follow breaking news from Scarborough, where a man and a woman were rushed to a trauma center following a two-vehicle crash last night. It happened at Scarborough Golf Club Road and Lawrence Avenue East shortly before 10. Paramedics say both the man and woman are elderly, and the one of them has suffered life-threatening injuries while the other is in critical condition. An adult man was also taken to hospital with minor injuries, and the driver of one of the vehicles refused assessment by paramedics. Lawrence Avenue East is closed from Scarborough Golf Club Road to Moss Bank Drive. Police ask that you use alternate routes. An act of vandalism has caused a significant setback for a charity that donates food destined for the garbage to those in need. Eight food trucks belonging to Second Harvest are out of service for Thanksgiving after they were vandalized at their Etobicoke facility over the weekend. Aziz Frotan from Second Harvest tells City News that the damage is creating a major challenge for the food rescue organization during a time when many communities are counting on food support. Second Harvest say they captured the incident on security cameras and a police report has been filed, but there is no suspect description as of yet. Anyone with information is asked to reach out to police. Toronto police are asking for your help in finding a suspect in an assault investigation. Just before 5 on Saturday afternoon, officers responded to a call for an assault in the Yonge Street and Grosvenor Street area during a demonstration. In a press release on Sunday evening, they say the victim was walking northbound on Yonge, talking with another demonstrator when the suspect approached them from behind and punched the victim several times in the head without provocation, causing the victim to fall. The victim sustained injuries to their face and leg. The suspect is described as approximately 5'5" with a thin build and black hair. He was last seen wearing prescription glasses, a gray jacket, dark gray sweatpants, and was carrying a black Under Armour backpack. You can find a picture on the Toronto Police website. And it is Thanksgiving Monday. If you planned on running any last

0: received an energy ceasefire in the war, claiming in a post that both parties have agreed. The announcement coming an hour after this interview with Zelensky aired on ABC's This Week.
1: If they want energy ceasefire, we are open for this. Don't attack us. Don't kill our children. We will stop attack your diesel.
0: Zelensky's aides welcomed Trump's announcement, but a source told ABC News word of an agreement came as a surprise in Kyiv.
2: Ukraine has targeted Russian oil refineries in retaliation for Russian strikes. On energy infrastructure in Ukraine. Earlier on Sunday, Ukraine reported a Russian airstrike had leveled a power plant in Kharkiv. An Orangeville man has been arrested following a road rage incident that turned violent and resulted in life-threatening injuries. It happened on 3rd Street in the town of Orangeville shortly after 5:30 on Saturday. Police responded to reports that a road rage incident escalated into an assault. A 44-year-old Brampton man suffered critical injuries as a result of the incident and had to be airlifted to a local trauma center where he remains in life-threatening condition. Members of the Dufferin Detachment of the OPP arrested 33-year-old Brandon DeMarchant of Orangeville and charged him with aggravated assault. He was held for a bail hearing and remains in custody. The U.S. is weighing the possibility of taking on Houthi rebels after the Iranian-backed group claimed responsibility for several attacks on Saudi Arabia this weekend. One strike killed an American.
3: President Trump saying the U.S. might consider joining the escalating fighting between Saudi Arabia and Houthi rebels in Yemen, saying, quote, we may. We're going to look at it. The Houthis launching these strikes after Saudi Arabia carried out military operations on Houthi targets in Yemen. So we are seeing a tit-for-tat unfolding in the region, adding to concerns of a wider conflict. All of this comes as the U.S. remains locked in a standstill with Iran, with 21 American service members killed since the start of that war, according to the Pentagon's latest reported numbers.
2: That was ABC foreign correspondent Marcus Moore reporting. We'll have more on travel recommendations for Canadians after sports. The Maple Leafs defense has suddenly lost one of its most trusted veterans, and as 680's J.J. Evison tells us, that creates opportunity for the players behind him.
4: With Chris Tanev on the injured reserve and out for at least a week, the Maple Leafs need somebody on the blue line to step forward. Nick Blankenberg may have just voted for himself. After sitting out Toronto's first five games, the undersized defenseman finally drew into the lineup Saturday in Colorado and scored 38 seconds into his first shift. It was Toronto's first goal by a defenseman this season, but more importantly, it came from a player who has spent his entire career fighting for opportunity. Undrafted, a college walk-on, and signed by Toronto only after a training camp tryout, Blankenberg has learned how to wait. Now with Tanev sidelined, the waiting may be over. The Leafs need depth on defense to become dependable. Blankenberg's first impression suggests he's ready to be more than just the seventh man. J.J. Evison, 680 News Radio.
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2: Now the News Radio Toronto gas price update. Enpro says the price did not change at midnight, staying at $1.819 a liter at most GTA stations. Traffic and weather together on the ones coming up next. 680 News Time, 1210.
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1: All right, Ben, this update is for your local Ontario Subaru dealers. We mentioned that issue on the eastbound Gardner Expressway past Islington in the Express. That vehicle on the left shoulder has been removed. Emergency crews have left the scene, and all lanes are open. Still a little bit of a backlog between Kipling and Islington, but not too bad. And once you get past there, the Gardner moving very well into and out of the downtown core. Don Valley Parkway, also a smooth drive, northbound and southbound as well. If you're on the 401, all of the usual concerns. Construction between Yonge and the 404 DVP is on hold. Same for the eastbound 401 construction through Scarborough that we usually have at this hour of the overnight. Not bad right now. Volume is very light and traffic is moving well with all lanes open. Checking the eastbound 401 out to Durham Region. That's also in excellent shape, as is the westbound 401 through Mississauga out towards Milton. We did have a full closure of Highway 400 southbound in Barrie between Dunlop and Essa. That is long since cleared, so no issues there in case you missed the last couple of reports. It's moving very well all the way down into Toronto. Now, we do have one problem. It's a collision on the southbound 427 south of the 401. Looks like that's off to the far right shoulder, and I'm not really seeing much there at all right now, if anything. So it shouldn't slow you down at all, but you may find an emergency two or vehicle still on scene. Your next report coming up in less than 10 minutes. 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Now with your forecast, here's meteorologist Eric Smith.
2: We're staying dry today, and we're above seasonal. And tomorrow, we're going to be above seasonal, but we're going to be wet. Now, for this morning, cloudy, some patchy fog as well, low of 14 degrees. And for the rest of the day, mix of sun and cloud, high of 21, feeling like 25, so a great day to celebrate Thanksgiving. 16 degrees overnight and a chance of showers. No showers are going to continue into Tuesday, with even a chance of thunderstorms as we have some humidity building. High of 24, feeling like 29, and a low of 13 degrees overnight. Your high today is 21.
3: It's 14 degrees under a mostly cloudy sky in downtown Toronto. 680 News Time, 12:13. Whitby Regional Councillor Chris Leahy and a group of residents are demanding action after a high-risk offender was released into Durham Region yesterday. Police say 48-year-old Keith Theodore Constantine has a history of serious criminal convictions and poses a significant risk, particularly to children. He'll be subjected to GPS monitoring, a nightly curfew, and strict conditions, including no contact with anyone under 16. Leahy is calling on federal authorities to review the release plan and work with local police to protect the community. Coming up in 60 seconds, a look at your top headlines and sports.
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3: It's 14 degrees under a mostly cloudy sky in downtown Toronto. Good morning. I'm Ben Howes. Here are the top stories this hour. A two-vehicle crash in Scarborough sent two people to a trauma center, and one of them suffered life-threatening injuries. The other suffered critical injuries. Both people are described as elderly. Another adult man suffered minor injuries. It happened at Lawrence Avenue East and Scarborough Golf Club Road. Lawrence Avenue East is closed from Scarborough Golf Club Road to Moss Bank Drive for the investigation. A cruel act of vandalism has left Second Harvest without eight of their trucks after their Etobicoke facility was targeted over the weekend. It has left the food charity under strength during a busy season and could cost them tens of thousands of dollars. Toronto police are asking for your help in an assault investigation after a demonstrator was attacked in the Yonge and Grosvenor Streets area on Saturday. They're looking for a suspect that they describe as 5'5" with a thin build and black hair. He was last seen wearing prescription glasses, dark gray sweatpants, and was carrying a black Under Armour backpack. It's Thanksgiving Monday. That means some businesses and services will be closed or operating under reduced hours, but there are plenty of things that are still open if you're looking for something to do. A full list of what's open and closed can be found on our website, Toronto.ca.

0: 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It's time for sports from Sportsnet 590, The Fan. Here's J.J. Everson.
1: All right, Milwaukee took game one of the first National League Championship Series between 100-win teams in 50 years. Dodgers starter Tarek Skubal gave up just two runs, but that was enough. Milwaukee edged L.A. 2-1 behind a home run from Bryce Tarang and strong work from the bullpen. Brewers closer Trevor McGill tossed a scoreless ninth inning to earn his third save of the postseason. The winning in Wisconsin began earlier in the day with the Green Bay Packers taking down the Chicago Bears. The Bears secondary spent a lot of the afternoon looking up as Jordan Love threw for 367 yards in Green Bay's 31-7 win. Sean Payton took back the play-calling duties, and Denver got the result it needed. The Broncos beat the Chargers 23-17, their first win at SoFi Stadium since 2023. L.A. still win this season. After entering the day ranked near the bottom of the league in points allowed, the Detroit Lions forced five straight Arizona three-and-outs in the first half of a 45-21 win, and the Baltimore Ravens overcame a late 8-point deficit to defeat the Atlanta Falcons 30-23 in overtime. Now to hockey. Alex Ovechkin scored the first goal of his final NHL season, but the Capitals fell to the Kraken 5-3. The Rangers tripled up the Canucks at MSG 6-2 the final, and the Hurricanes got goals from four different skaters in a 4-1 win over the Flyers. The Toronto Maple Leafs away from action until Tuesday night when they wrap up a three-game road trip in Utah. Sports at 15 and 45 past every hour or anytime at sportsnet.ca.
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6: Good morning. You're listening to 680 News Radio. I'm Dylan McGuire. Canada is advising no travel to Riyadh's airport after the latest attacks in the Saudi Arabian capital. Jason White from the Canadian Press reports.
7: Canada's ambassador to Saudi Arabia says the embassy in Riyadh remains open for Canadians needing consular assistance. A Saudi-led coalition fighting Houthi rebels in Yemen says another projectile has hit a passenger terminal at Riyadh's airport, just one day after a missile attack on the same terminal killed 12 people and injured hundreds. Canada has issued a travel advisory to avoid all non-essential travel to Saudi Arabia and to avoid all travel to Riyadh's international airport. Prime Minister Mark Carney has condemned the violence and calls the Houthis' attacks on civilian infrastructure abhorrent and unjustified. Jason White, The Canadian Press.
6: October is Breast Cancer Awareness Month. The Canadian Cancer Society says 1 in 8 women in this country will learn they have breast cancer in their lifetime. 680's Phil Martino talks to a Toronto breast cancer survivor who's sharing her story of determination and resilience.
8: Pam Kay was staying at St. Felix Center, a multi-service agency in downtown Toronto that operates emergency shelters, when she was diagnosed with stage 3 breast cancer last year.
9: Still unhoused, still looking for an apartment. Going through chemotherapy, 3 months, surgery, 1 month radiation.
8: St. Felix helped Pam with appointments and prescriptions. Brian Harris is executive director.
10: This is a unique situation, but indicative of what can happen inside shelters where people can be dealing with all kinds of different challenges that are kind of over and above what typically a shelter would be able to support with. And so we were really grateful to be able to support Pam through her process.
8: Pam is now in remission. She moved into her own place in September.
9: Chemo took my hair, but it didn't take my spirit. You cannot let this get you down in any way, shape, or form. You cannot let your circumstances dictate how you deal with something like this.
8: Phil Martino, 680 News Radio.
6: And health experts are urging you to get your flu shot as soon as it becomes available in your area. The head of the Firestone Institute for Respiratory Health, Don Bodish, says as you get older, you might need a higher dose shot.
11: The immune system as you get older needs a bit of an extra kick. So there's two formulations. One includes just more of the protein, the influenza protein, and another one contains something called an adjuvant.

0: which again just gives the immune system a bit of a kick. And both have been shown to be really well tolerated by older adults, and either one you can get and would be a good choice if you're over 65.
1: In Ontario, both the flu and COVID-19 shots became available on September 28th for people aged 65 and older, residents of long-term care or retirement homes, and hospital patients and staff. Traffic and weather coming up together next.
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4: From the 680 Traffic Center, I'm Ben Davey. This update is for Kotak Law. Only one issue that we're watching right now. It's on the southbound 427 south of the 401. There was a crash there earlier blocking the right lane. It's not causing any volume delays at this time. And the northbound 427 looks really good as you make your way out of Etobicoke, past the airport up into Vaughan. You're enjoying a collision-free drive at this early hour of the morning. Gardner Expressway also moving well into and out of the downtown core. No problems on the DVP, northbound or southbound. And the 401 is free of construction this morning. Something we rarely say at this hour. Volume is very light. All lanes are open and it's moving very well both directions. I'm not seeing anything to slow you down as you make your way eastbound out towards Durham Region or westbound through Mississauga out towards Milton. If you see a traffic problem, we appreciate you letting us know. You can reach us here in the studio anytime. 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Your next report is coming up at 12:31. Now with your extended forecast, here's meteorologist Eric Smith.
5: We're starting off our week with above seasonal temperatures, and then by Wednesday, Thursday, we're back around that seasonal mark. Now for this morning, we're cloudy, patchy fog, and a low of 14 degrees. And the rest of the day, high of 21, feeling like 25 with a mix of sun and cloud. 16 overnight, chance of showers as well. And then Tuesday, high of 24, feeling like 29. So that's some October humidity for you, bringing along a chance of thunderstorms. Low of 13 degrees overnight and Wednesday. High of 16, so that's right around the seasonal mark of 15. Slight chance of showers throughout the day, mainly cloudy. And then Thursday, high of 13, we're mainly cloudy for the day and a chance of showers in the evening. Your high today is 21.
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1: This is All News Radio. I'm Dylan McGuire. Pope Leo says he will undergo surgery in the coming days to remove a lump on his lung.

0: ABC's Chuck Sivertson has more.
1: The Pope says the lump was recently discovered during medical checks. He made the announcement in Italian during his noon blessing at the Vatican. Pope Leo says the lump was found in its early stages and localized, not spreading. The Vatican says the Pope's surgery will be done at the Gemelli Hospital in Rome, the primary medical facility used by popes, and that he'll stay in the hospital for about a week. Chuck Sivertson, ABC News.
0: Canada has invested billions of dollars into AI infrastructure and education, and while Ottawa says safety is a top priority, legislation to govern the software has not kept up with development. More and more we hear stories of AI going rogue, hacking government websites, or encouraging people to harm themselves or others. On the Big Story podcast, host Maria Castain speaks with technology journalist Takara Small about the vagueness of current regulation.
2: There are some laws related to crimes that involve a computer or computer-related fraud, but a lot of it has a lot of space for interpretation. You know, if an AI tool does commit a crime, was that AI tool authorized to behave in that manner? You know, was the developer responsible for giving it the capability to do that, even if the developer themselves never deployed that type of technology for that reason? Was the behavior foreseeable? A lot of questions are being asked about who was ultimately responsible.
0: You can listen to the entire conversation on the Seeker app or wherever you get your podcasts. And pumpkin pie is a fall favorite in my household, and rightfully so. But not everyone has access to my great-grandmother's recipe, so it comes as no surprise that it doesn't rank as highly for others, despite it being a traditional Thanksgiving dessert. 680's Kevin Meisner is investigating the great pie divide.
3: I caught Chris walking out of Wanda's Pie in the Sky here in Kensington Market with a pink paper bag containing pies for his Thanksgiving feast.
4: I just got an apple and a cherry.
3: No pumpkin pie?
4: No pumpkin pie.
3: And why is that?
4: Preference.
3: Yeah, apparently not everyone's digging into pumpkin pie. Sarah anticipated that.
5: I have sour cherry, strawberry rhubarb, and pumpkin pie. And I don't know if everyone likes pumpkin pie. I'm going to a Thanksgiving dinner, so that's why I got a variety of all the other ones.
3: Araj used to hate pumpkin pie. Now it's his favorite. He'll be seeking it out at his Thanksgiving dinner.
6: Oh, there is going to be apple pie, pumpkin pie, but I'm just going for the pumpkin pie and maybe with a cognac or something.
3: Okay, so every pie mentioned is a winner for me, except for cherry. Don't like it? Pass the pumpkin, please. In Kensington Market, I'm Kevin Meisner.
0: The Weekend Business Report is next.
7: Alphabet's Google is launching a universal Gemini agent for the workplace, ramping up competition with OpenAI, Anthropic, and Microsoft for corporate customers. The artificial intelligence tool can be used for a range of tasks, from answering questions to content creation and coding. The Gemini agent operates inside a range of Google apps, including Gmail, Drive, Docs, and Calendar. Amazon is introducing the Alexa tablet series, which will run Google apps and come in three sizes, priced between $230 and $500. The new tablets, available starting next week, will feature a hardware and software overhaul that sets it up for more direct competition with Apple's iPad lineup. They'll come with a more standard version of Android that bundles Google applications with those from Amazon. Amazon will be phasing out its existing Fire tablets. The long-awaited, long-delayed next-gen Tesla Roadster is coming soon. CEO Elon Musk had teased October 1st as the unveiling date for the Roadster, but complications out of the company's hands have forced the rollout to be pushed to October 15th. Once the wraps are taken off, the public is expected to get a look at an all-new carbon fiber hypercar, limited editions of which could reportedly come equipped with cold gas thrusters developed in collab with Musk's other venture, SpaceX. Erica Herskowitz, Bloomberg Radio.
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1: Good morning. This is Monday, October 12th. I'm Ben Howes. Here's what's making news this hour. One person is fighting for their life in a trauma center, and another person suffered critical injuries following a two-vehicle crash in Scarborough last night.
3: Toronto charity Second Harvest says they were hit by a devastating break-in over the Thanksgiving long weekend.
1: Toronto police are asking for your help in finding a suspect in connection to an assault that took place on Saturday. And a community in Whitby is calling for action after a high-risk offender was released into their community yesterday.
4: Game one of the NLCS proved to be a pitcher's duel. Results from the NFL's Week 5, plus a trio of games from the NHL. Sports at 45.
1: 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Traffic and weather together on the ones. Here's Ben Davies.
5: And this update is brought to you by exitpay.ca. That crash that you mentioned, Ben, I know you'll have more on that in a moment. In Scarborough, eastbound Lawrence lanes are blocked from Scarborough Golf Club Road to Moss Bank Drive. That collision happened a couple of hours ago. You may want to avoid that area for now if you happen to be in that part of Scarborough. Other than that, it's pretty quiet. Our major highways are all moving very well. Road conditions in good shape. We did have some shower activity across the GTA a couple of hours ago, but things seem to be drying up. As for now, not a bad drive at all. Gardner Expressway moving very well into and out of the downtown. Same can be said for the Don Valley Parkway, northbound, southbound. All lanes are open. Now, we had a crash on the South 427 earlier near Arrangate Drive, just south of the 401. That is fully clear. All lanes are open. There wasn't much of a delay through there anyways. 427 is moving well from the airport north to Vaughan and south to Etobicoke. 401 looks good right across Toronto. No construction through Scarborough. It's moving well eastbound as you head out towards Durham Region. The westbound 401 moving at the posted speed limit through Mississauga out towards Milton as well. No issues on the 400 right now between Barrie and Toronto either direction. If you're on the 410 through Brampton, that also is a collision-free drive. 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Your next report coming up in less than 10 minutes. With your forecast, here's Eric Smith.
6: We have some patchy fog this morning as we're staying pretty mild with a low of 14 degrees, so just be extra cautious when you're driving as you may lose some visibility. And for the rest of the day, mix of sun and clouds, high of 21, feeling like 25, so we're staying dry and we're above seasonal, so it's a great day to celebrate Thanksgiving. Chance of showers through the overnight and a low of 16 degrees. Your high today is 21.
1: It's 15 degrees under a mostly cloudy sky in downtown Toronto. 680 News Time, 12:33. A two-vehicle crash in Scarborough has resulted in two elderly people being rushed to a trauma center, and one of them is fighting for their life. The crash happened at Scarborough Golf Club Road and Lawrence Avenue East just before 10 last night. Paramedics say an elderly man and an elderly woman were rushed to a trauma center, one with critical injuries and the other with life-threatening injuries. An adult man also suffered minor injuries and was taken to a local hospital. The driver of one of the vehicles refused assessment by paramedics. Lawrence Avenue East is closed from Scarborough Golf Club Road to Moss Bank Drive. Please ask that you use alternate routes. Second Harvest, a charity that takes good food destined for the landfill and gives it to those in need, has been left reeling after a fleet of their trucks was vandalized this weekend. City's Brandon Shogrey on how it could affect a busy time for the organization.
3: Suspects cut through the fence on their property and then used power tools to steal valuable diesel components off of seven different trucks, knocking out about half of the charity's delivery fleet and potentially costing them tens of thousands of dollars.
7: It's very frustrating, especially on a Thanksgiving weekend. People are relying on us to deliver them food on Tuesday. This could be a significant hit. We would estimate that the repairs on each of these vehicles would be in the neighborhood of $10,000. And then we're going to have to rent vehicles to cover this off. Then we're going to have to find third-party carriers to bring in product that we can't pick up. So this could cost us in the neighborhood of $100,000 when it's all said and done.
3: A police report has now been filed, but so far, no suspect information has been released as we're still in the early stages of

0: this investigation. Anyone with information is being asked to call police or Crime Stoppers. In Etobicoke, Brandon Chogri, City News.
1: Toronto police are looking for a suspect they believe to be involved in an assault on Saturday afternoon. Investigators say they were called just before 5 on Saturday to the area of Yonge Street and Grosvenor Street, where a demonstration was taking place. They say that while the victim was marching and speaking with another demonstrator, the suspect came up behind them and punched the victim multiple times in the head, causing him to fall. In total, the victim received injuries to their face and leg. Police described the suspect as 5'5" with a thin build and black hair. Last seen wearing prescription glasses, a gray jacket, dark gray sweatpants, and was carrying a black Under Armour backpack. A picture has been released on the Toronto Police website. Anyone with information is asked to reach out. A high risk of reoffenders release into Durham Region yesterday is prompting a call for stronger safeguards to protect children and families. Whitby Regional Councillor Chris Leahy and local residents are urging federal authorities to review the release and plan and work more closely with police. 48-year-old Keith Theodore Constantine has a history of serious criminal offenses, including sexual assault. Police say he'll be subject to GPS monitoring, a nightly curfew, and strict conditions regarding contact with children. Houthi rebels are claiming responsibility for several attacks on Saudi Arabia this weekend. One strike killed an American. ABC foreign correspondent Marcus Moore has the latest.
2: Houthi rebels in Yemen claiming 4 separate military operations targeting Saudi airports and energy facilities just in the past 24 hours. At least one American was among 13 people killed in drone and missile attacks on Saudi Arabian airports this weekend. That's according to officials there. Smoke billowed into the air at the international airport in Riyadh. Saudi authorities say more than 300 people have been wounded, some of them suffering critical injuries.
1: U.S. President Donald Trump says the U.S. is weighing the possibility of striking the rebels in response. It is Thanksgiving Monday, and that means some businesses and services will be closed or operating on reduced hours. Yorkdale Mall, Dufferin Mall, and Scarborough Town Center are among the malls that are closed today, while other malls, including Square One and the Eaton Center, will be open. The LCBO and beer store locations are all closed today, as are banks and government offices. Most major attractions will be open, including the Hockey Hall of Fame, Ripley's Aquarium, and the Toronto Zoo. You can find a full list of what's open and closed for Thanksgiving at toronto.citynews.ca. After making a deal with Russia to purchase diesel fuel, U.S. President Donald Trump then called for Ukraine to hold a national election and look to replace their wartime leader, which Ukraine's constitution prohibits during a conflict. But Ukrainian President Volodymyr Zelensky had a counteroffer. ABC national correspondent Stephen Portnoy explains.
3: Volodymyr Zelensky appeared on ABC's This Week, and he did acknowledge the president's call for elections in Ukraine.
4: Tell Putin, give us 2 months, 60 days off. Total ceasefire, 60 days, and we will organize elections.
3: Now, during that interview, Zelensky also floated the option of a ceasefire on energy. Ukraine would stop attacking Russian diesel facilities if Moscow agreed to stop striking Ukraine's electrical grid. And an hour after that interview aired, we saw the president on social media announcing that an energy ceasefire had been agreed upon between the parties.
1: Earlier on Sunday, Ukraine said Russia attacked a power plant in Kharkiv. The LA Dodgers swept the Milwaukee Brewers in the NLCS 1 year ago. Milwaukee making sure that doesn't happen twice. 680's J.J. Everson with the Game 1 recap.
5: Back-to-back walks by Brewers starter Jacob Mizorowski put Shohei Ohtani in scoring position for Andy Páez in the top of the second.
6: Páez grounds one right side, and it's through. Ohtani's given the wave. Lara will not even try a throw. Andy Páez comes through again.
5: 2 innings later, Brewers second baseman Bryce Terang leveled the score.
6: Sliced in the air, deep center field. Páez going back, running on a run. It's tied. Bryce Terang.
5: The very next inning, Luis Lara singled in Garrett Mitchell for the go-ahead run, putting the pressure on Milwaukee's bullpen to maintain the one-run lead, and the Brewers' relief pitchers delivered. Trevor Megill pitched a scoreless 9th inning to earn his 3rd save in 4 appearances this postseason. Milwaukee took the opener 2-1. Game 2 set for tonight with first pitch at 5 on Sportsnet, followed by Game 1 of the ALCS between the Rays and Guardians. J.J. Everson, 680 News Radio.
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2: 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Enpro says the price did not change at midnight, staying at $1.81.9 a liter at most GTA stations. Traffic and weather together on the ones coming up next.
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2: 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Here's Ben Davey.
7: Thanks, Ben. 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If you're out and about on this early start to your Thanksgiving holiday Monday, you're enjoying a problem-free drive. We only have one issue on the go right now. It's a stalled vehicle, and that is on the northbound Mississauga road ramp to the westbound 401. And just the right lane is blocked, so you can still access that ramp. Just watch out for that vehicle blocking the right lane. Everything else looks good. The 401 wide open across the city. No construction this morning. That's especially nice for people that try to get through Scarborough. We've had a lot of road work through the overnight hours in recent weeks and months through there. None of that ongoing this morning. Enjoy that smooth drive because all lanes are open. On the other side of the 401, westbound, moving very well through Mississauga out towards Milton. Might find some slick surfaces. We did have some rain late last night, but for the most part, things are starting to dry out, it looks like. A QEW looking good. If you're eastbound in towards Toronto, that delay that we sometimes see near Cawthra, nothing like that. This morning, as all lanes are open through there. Burlington Skyway Bridge, also a smooth drive on the upside and downside, both directions. Don Valley Parkway, also moving at the speed limit, northbound and southbound. On city streets, just one area to avoid in Scarborough. It's eastbound Lawrence Avenue from Scarborough Golf Club to Moss Bank Drive. That is closed following a serious crash that happened several hours ago. 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Your next report in less than 10 minutes with the forecast. Here's Eric Smith.
8: Cloudy skies and some patchy fog, so just be extra cautious when you're driving this morning. Low of 14 degrees, and for the rest of the day, mix of sun and clouds. High of 21, feeling like 25, so we're dry and above seasonal, so it's a great day to celebrate Thanksgiving. Chance of showers overnight and a low of 16 degrees, and for Tuesday, mix of sun and cloud, showers, and even a chance of thunderstorms, about 5 to 10 millimeters of rain. That's because we have October humidity with a high of 24, feeling like 29, and a low of 13 overnight. Your high today is 21.
2: It's 15 degrees under a mostly cloudy sky in downtown Toronto. 680 News Time, 12:43. Now the automotive report with 680's automotive specialist, Tim Demopoulos.
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5: It's 15 degrees under a mostly cloudy sky in downtown Toronto. Good morning. I'm Ben House. Here are the top stories this hour. A man and a woman were rushed to a trauma center, one with life-threatening injuries and the other with critical injuries following a two-vehicle crash in Scarborough last night. It happened at Lawrence Avenue East and Scarborough Golf Club Road around 10. Police ask that you use alternate routes during the investigation. Second Harvest has been left without eight of their trucks after their Etobicoke facility was targeted by vandals over Thanksgiving weekend. The charity, which donates good food destined for the garbage to those in need, suffered tens of thousands worth of damage and is left facing a major challenge during a busy season. 680 News Time, 12:46. It's time for sports from Sportsnet 590, The Fan. Here's J.J. Epperson.
6: Well, game one of the NLCS between the Brewers and Dodgers was touted as a pitcher's duel, and it delivered. NL MVP frontrunner Jacob Mizorowski allowed one run while striking out five over four and one-third innings of work. For the Dodgers, Tarek Skubal was tagged for just two runs over five innings while striking out seven, and that's all the runs that would score in the game. Milwaukee closer Trevor McGill earned his third save in four outings this postseason as the Brewers took game one, 2-1 the final. Moving to the NFL, a late touchdown and two-point conversion by Baltimore forced overtime in Atlanta. Backup quarterback Tyler Huntley took Baltimore 68 yards downfield on the opening drive of overtime, rushing in the go-ahead touchdown himself. Baltimore then turned over Atlanta to earn a 30-23 comeback victory. Elsewhere, it was a big day for C.J. Stroud, and it got even better after the game. He led Houston past Tennessee 26-3, then learned the Texans were trading for his former Ohio State teammate, Marvin Harrison Jr. And Justin Jefferson returned for the Vikings, and Minnesota kept winning. The Vikes improved to 5-0 after beating New Orleans 23-13. Shifting to the NHL, Seattle won its second straight, a 5-3 win over the Washington Capitals. The New York Rangers remained perfect on home ice, taking down Vancouver 6-2, and the Hurricanes scored three goals in the second period en route to a 4-1 win over the Flyers. Carolina now 4-0 on the road. The Maple Leafs, meanwhile, round out their three-game road trip in Utah on Tuesday. Sports at 15 and 45 past every hour or anytime at sportsnet.ca.
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9: Good morning. You're listening to 680 News Radio. I'm Dylan McGuire. Health experts say you should get your flu shot as soon as it becomes available in your area. The head of the Firestone Institute for Respiratory Health, Don Bodish, says the flu vaccine works for about 6 months, but peak protection lasts for about 3 months.
10: In years where we get vaccinated early and flu comes really late, that will probably reduce efficacy to a certain degree. But this year, it looks like we're heading towards an early season. So I would definitely advise that people go in this particular year, as soon as they can, to get those flu shots.
9: The flu vaccine is free across the country and is recommended for everyone 6 months of age and older. A pilot program in England is testing out an unusual and quintessentially English method of treating depression, sending patients to soccer games. ABC's Chuck Sievertson has more.
11: It's called Football on Prescription, introduced by a British lawmaker who's also a physician, Simon Ofer, and a great

0: Clean energy tycoon Dale Vince. Patients get free tickets and are met by regular fans before games. The doc previously prescribed comedy and gardening amid his own concerns about what he considers overprescription of antidepressants. Other docs offered one patient nature, art, or talking therapy, but she says attending soccer games with her son has really given her a lift.
1: The program is a partnership with Fifth Tier side Forest Green Rovers. In addition to giving out free tickets, it encourages patients to get active by signing up for local five-a-side or walking soccer. And what exactly is going on in Russia? The death of a lab worker has raised fears of the plague. While authorities claim she died of pneumonia from unknown origin, they've yet to release any other details on if there's a connection to the plague lab she worked at. On the Big Story podcast, host Maria Castaigne speaks to political scientist Maria Popova about the challenges in dealing with a country like Russia and the similarities it has to when COVID started.
2: China was also very tight-lipped. I think people in general became suspicious that this is a bigger deal than China was letting on. So there is a similarity there. And authoritarian regimes do try to first figure out how to deal with a situation within their very tight networks of control and not let any information slip out.
1: 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Traffic and weather coming up together next.
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6: 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Andrews, Hughes, Hughes, Nerves of Steel!
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7: From the 680 Traffic Center, I'm Ben Davey. This update is for Canadian Rack Technologies. If you're in Scarborough, we have eastbound Lawrence Avenue closed from Scarborough Golf Club Road to Moss Bank Drive. We had a collision there several hours ago, and crews have been on scene for the investigation. Sounds like westbound lanes on Lawrence are open and moving fine. As for our major highways, everything looks pretty good. The northbound Mississauga Road ramp to the West 401 partially blocked. There is a stalled vehicle there blocking the right lane, but you can still use that ramp for now. Through Scarborough, we do have some ongoing lane restrictions due to long-term construction west of Whites to west of Port Union. In the collectors, you'll find the far left lane blocked. And approaching Port Union, the transfers to the collectors are down to a single lane. That's all long-term construction. The northbound Port Union ramp to the westbound 401, scheduled to reopen in a couple of weeks. We'll keep an eye on that for you, but for now, it is closed. And from Morningside to approaching Nielsen on the westbound 401, you'll find left lane construction in the express. That's long-term road work as well. Gardner Expressway moving well both directions. The Park Lawn ramp to the West Gardner closed, though, for the rest of 2026. The northbound Dorval ramp to the eastbound QEW also closed for long-term construction. And we have lane realignment eastbound east of Dorval as well. 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Your next report at 101. With your extended forecast, here's meteorologist Eric Smith.
8: 14 degrees this morning, cloudy skies and some patchy fog as well. And for the rest of the day, mix of sun and cloud. High of 21, feeling like 25, so a great day to celebrate Thanksgiving. 16 overnight with a chance of showers. And then Tuesday, very warm and some thunderstorm activity. High of 24, feeling like 29. We're looking at about 5 to 10 millimeters of rain and some stronger southwesterly gusts. Low of 13 overnight and Wednesday, mainly cloudy. Slight chance of a shower as well. High of 16 degrees and Thursday. High only around 13 degrees, mainly cloudy for the day and a chance of showers in the evening. Your high today is 21.
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2: This is All News Radio. I'm Dylan McGuire. There are many pie options available, but Thanksgiving always means pumpkin, right? As it turns out, 680's Kevin Meisner discovered there is a wide variety of tastes and opinions at a popular downtown pie shop.
3: It may be the Thanksgiving standard, but pumpkin pie is hardly everyone's favorite.
4: It would be coconut cream.
5: Apple and a cherry.
6: I like strawberry rhubarb. See?
3: Yeah, I do see. Here in Kensington Market, not only does Sarah not like pumpkin pie.
4: I don't like pie.
3: You don't even like pie.
4: I don't like pie at all.
3: Oh man, feels like I've discovered some sort of pumpkin pie rebellion. Raj, buddy, don't let me down.
7: You know, as a kid, I hated it, but now I love pumpkin pie. Don't ask me why, but it's an acquired taste, I guess.
3: And for the record, yes, I love pumpkin pie. Send all your rejected pies to me. In Kensington Market, I'm Kevin Meisner.
2: And speaking of pumpkins, a Newfoundland man says his 480-kilogram one could outgrow Godzilla, a famed giant he also grew. Leslie Lake says pothole got its name from a wound from an overheating electrical blanket, which Lake had laid over the gourd during a chilly night last month. The 52-year-old heavy equipment operator says it was a battle to keep pothole alive.
8: It was a fight the whole summer trying to keep this thing growing. Because sometimes the warmer it is, about 15 degrees for this. This one put on 50 pounds a day once it started growing. And you see behind me, all this plant behind me, that's all one plant just feeding pothole.
2: In 2022, Godzilla weighed at 469 kilograms. There is no authority keeping tabs on large gourds in Newfoundland, but Lake says it was believed Godzilla is the largest pumpkin ever grown on the island. And once the turkey settles and the cranberry sauce is gone, there's an eclectic selection of live music coming to the 6 this week. 680 Scott Burnett has your concert rundown.
9: Is at Massey Hall this week. The multiple Grammy Award winner is touring his new album Ride Lonesome with stops at the iconic Toronto venue on Wednesday and Thursday nights. If you're looking for something a tad heavier, Grammy-nominated British metal outfit Cradle of Filth at the Opera House Wednesday night. Doors are at 6, the first of two openers at 7. Tickets around $60. Toronto's own Pete Kyrie Band headlining a night of local bands at the Hard Luck Bar on Dundas Thursday night.
10: Same circus, different clown.
9: And country music star Carly Pearce drops by the Opera House on Friday. See you out there. I'm Scott Burnett.
2: Up next is the Business Report.
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1: Good morning. This is Monday, October 12th. I'm Ben Howes. Here's what's making news this hour. Two people were rushed to a trauma center following a two-vehicle crash in Scarborough last night. One of them suffered life-threatening injuries. Second Harvest has been left reeling after eight of their trucks were vandalized at their Etobicoke facility over the weekend. Toronto police are searching for a suspect following an assault on Saturday afternoon, and they're asking for your help in locating him. It is Thanksgiving Monday, and that means some businesses and services around the GTA will be closed or operating on reduced hours.
2: It was a winning day in Wisconsin, with the Brewers taking game one of the NLCS over the Dodgers and the Packers taking care of the Bears in NFL action. Plus, more results from football and hockey. 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
1: 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Traffic and weather together on the ones. Here's Ben Davey.
3: All right, Ben, we have a crash on the eastbound 401 now near Lake Ridge Road. Looks like it's just east of Lake Ridge Road, and we have two left lanes blocked. Checking for footage here on our MTO cameras, and very foggy in the area, so can't really see a whole lot. Just some flashing lights and traffic slowing on the way by, so allow plenty of extra time to get through. It doesn't look like there's a huge backup through there, but traffic is moving slowly. Again, that's on the eastbound 401, just east of Lake Ridge. Two left lanes are blocked. No problems on the westbound side of that at all that we can see. And if you're on the westbound 401, it's moving very well through Scarborough, across the top of the city. All lanes are open. There's no construction in the area at all. And it continues to move well as you make your way past the airport through Mississauga and out towards Milton. Highway 400, a trouble-free drive between Barrie and Toronto both directions. No issues on the 404 DVP combo, and the Gardner Expressway also moving well into and out of the downtown. Now, we had a stalled vehicle on the northbound Mississauga Road on-ramp to the westbound 401. That was just blocking the right lane. They got that cleared, so that ramp is now fully open, and no delay in that area. If you do see a traffic issue, we always appreciate you updating us. You can reach us anytime here in the studio. It's a toll-free call, *680, from your hands-free wireless mobile device. Your next report in less than 10 minutes with the forecast now. Here's meteorologist Eric Smith.
4: Looks like our turkey day is going to be very comfortable, and we're staying dry as well. Now for this morning, cloudy, some patchy fog, so just be extra careful when you are driving on the roads. Low of 14 degrees for the rest of today. Mix of sun and clouds. High of 21, feeling like 25, and a chance of showers overnight with a low of 16 degrees. Your high today is 21.
1: It's 15 degrees under a mostly cloudy sky in downtown Toronto. 680 News Time 103. A man and a woman have been rushed to a trauma center following a two-vehicle crash in Scarborough last night. It happened at Scarborough Golf Club Road and Lawrence Avenue East shortly before 10. Paramedics say both the man and woman are elderly and that one of them suffered life-threatening injuries while the other is in critical condition. An adult man was also taken to a local hospital with minor injuries, and the driver of one of the vehicles refused assessment by paramedics. Lawrence Avenue East remains closed from Scarborough Golf Club Road to Moss Bank Drive for the investigation, and police ask that you use alternate routes. An act of vandalism has caused a significant setback for a charity that donates food destined for the garbage to those in need. Eight food trucks belonging to Second Harvest are out of service for Thanksgiving after they were vandalized at their Etobicoke facility over the weekend. Aziz Frouton from Second Harvest tells City News that the damage is creating a major challenge for the food rescue organization during a time when many communities are counting on food support. Second Harvest says they captured the incident on security cameras and a police report has been filed, but there's no suspect description as of yet. Anyone with information is asked to contact police. Toronto police are asking for your help in finding a suspect in an assault investigation. Just before 5 on Saturday afternoon, officers responded to a call for an assault in the Yonge Street and Grosvenor Street area during a demonstration. In a press release on Sunday evening, they say the victim was walking northbound on Yonge and talking with another demonstrator when the suspect approached them from behind and punched the victim several times in the head without provocation, causing the victim to fall. The victim sustained injuries to their face and leg. The suspect is described as approximately 5'5" with a thin build and black hair. He was last seen wearing prescription glasses, a gray jacket, dark gray sweatpants, and was carrying a black Under Armour backpack. You can find a picture on the Toronto Police website. It's

0: Thanksgiving Monday, and if you planned on running any last-minute errands or are just looking for something to do, take note. Most grocery stores will be closed, as will LCBO and beer stores. Same goes for banks and government offices. Some malls will be open, including Square One and the Eaton Center, and many of the GTA's major attractions, like the Toronto Zoo and CN Tower, are open as well. You can find a full list of what's open and closed on our website, toronto.citynews.ca. The U.S. is weighing the possibility of taking on Houthi rebels after the Iranian-backed group claimed responsibility for several attacks on Saudi Arabia this weekend. One strike killed an American.
1: President Trump saying the U.S. might consider joining the escalating fighting between Saudi Arabia and Houthi rebels in Yemen, saying, quote, we may. We're going to look at it. The Houthis launching these strikes after Saudi Arabia carried out military operations on Houthi targets in Yemen. So we are seeing a tit-for-tat unfolding in the region, adding to concerns of a wider conflict. All of this comes as the U.S. remains locked in a standstill with Iran, with 21 American service members killed since the start of that war, according to the Pentagon's latest reported numbers.
0: That was ABC foreign correspondent Marcus Moore reporting. We'll have more on travel recommendations for Canadians coming up after sports. U.S. President Donald Trump announced on Friday that he made a deal to buy diesel fuel from Russia to help lower the rising fuel costs in the U.S. as the war with Iran continues.

0: Zelensky's aides welcomed Trump's announcement, but a source told ABC News word of an agreement came as a surprise in Kyiv.
1: Ukraine has targeted Russian oil refineries in retaliation for Russian strikes on energy infrastructure in Ukraine. Earlier on Sunday, Ukraine reported a Russian airstrike had leveled a power plant in Kharkiv. An Orangeville man has been arrested following a road rage incident that turned violent and resulted in life-threatening injuries. It happened on 3rd Street in the town of Orangeville shortly after 5:30 on Saturday. Police responded to reports that a road rage incident had escalated into an assault. A 44-year-old Brampton man suffered critical injuries as a result of the incident and had to be airlifted to a local trauma center where he remains in life-threatening condition. Members of the Dufferin Detachment of the OPP arrested 33-year-old Brandon DeMarchant of Orangeville and charged him with aggravated assault. He was held for a bail hearing and remains in custody. The Milwaukee Brewers spent last October getting swept by the LA Dodgers. 1 year later, they opened the rematch by showing just how much has changed. 680's J.J. Evison reports.
2: Milwaukee's 2-1 win in Game 1 wasn't loud, it was disciplined. The Brewers manufactured their winning run in the fifth when Garrett Mitchell walked, Cooper Pratt moved him over, and rookie Luis Lara lined a first-pitch changeup from Tarek Skubal up the middle. From there, the bullpen took over. Four relievers combined for 4 2/3 scoreless innings, repeatedly escaping trouble while Milwaukee's defense turned three double plays behind them. It was exactly the kind of game the Brewers have been built to win. Pressure, execution, and no wasted out. And after being swept by these Dodgers in last year's NLCS, Milwaukee has already changed the tone of the rematch. Now Los Angeles turns to Yoshinobu Yamamoto because falling behind 2-0 against this version of the Brewers would be a very different problem. Game 2 goes tonight at 5 on Sportsnet, followed by Game 1 of the ALCS between the Guardians and Rays. J.J. Evison, 680 News Radio.
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1: 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Enpro says the price did not change at midnight, staying at $1.81.9 a liter at most GTA stations. Traffic and weather together on the ones coming up next. 680 News Time 110.
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1: 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Traffic and weather together on the ones. Here's Ben Davey.
11: Ben, we have one new problem since our last report. It's on the westbound 401. It's in the collectors and it's right in front of the airport approaching Dixie. We do have the left lane blocked with a stalled vehicle. It looks like a tow truck is on scene and a flashing MTO vehicle or two. Not causing any sort of delay. Just something to watch out for if you're in those collectors using the westbound 401 this morning. The other issue we have is on the eastbound 401, opposite end of the GTA east of Lake Ridge. We've got two left lanes blocked from a crash there. Traffic is slowing on the way through, but it's not backed up at this time. Other than that, everything looks pretty good. Some fog, some slick surfaces too. We had some rain across the GTA earlier, so just keep that in mind. But no construction on the 401 either direction. We do have lane restrictions due to ongoing road work on the westbound 401 west of Weiss to west of Port Union and the

0: collectors. You'll find the left lane blocked. And approaching Port Union, the transfers to the collectors are down to a single lane. That's all long-term construction. The northbound Port Union ramp to the westbound 401 is closed for a couple more weeks. And from Morningside to approaching Nielsen and the Express, you'll find construction blocking the far left lane. A Gardner Expressway looking good. Eastbound, westbound, no collisions, no delays. The Park Lawn ramp to the West Gardner and Etobicoke, though, is closed for the rest of this year. And if you're on the QEW, that's also moving well both directions. Northbound Dorval ramp to the eastbound QEW is closed for a couple more weeks. And east of Dorval, we have ongoing long-term lane realignment. In Scarborough, one area to avoid, eastbound Lawrence from Scarborough Golf Club Road to Mossbank Drive. All eastbound lanes on Lawrence are blocked due to an earlier collision. Your next report coming up in less than 10 minutes. With a forecast, here's Eric Smith.
1: We're staying dry today, and we're above seasonal. And tomorrow, we're going to be above seasonal, but we're going to be wet. Now, for this morning, cloudy, some patchy fog as well, low of 14 degrees. And for the rest of the day, mix of sun and cloud, high of 21, feeling like 25, so a great day to celebrate Thanksgiving. 16 degrees overnight and a chance of showers. And those showers are going to continue into Tuesday, with even a chance of thunderstorms as we have some humidity building. High of 24, feeling like 29, and a low of 13 degrees overnight. Your high today is 21.
2: It's 15 degrees under a mostly cloudy sky in downtown Toronto. 680 News Time, 1:13. Whitby Regional Councillor Chris Leahy and a group of residents are demanding action after a high-risk offender was released into Durham Region yesterday. Police say 48-year-old Keith Theodore Constantine has a history of serious criminal convictions and poses a significant risk, particularly to children. He'll be subjected to GPS monitoring, a nightly curfew, and strict conditions, including no contact with anyone under the age of 16. Leahy is calling on federal authorities to review the release plan and work with local police to protect the community. Coming up in 60 seconds, a look at your top headlines and sports.
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2: It's 15 degrees under a mostly cloudy sky in downtown Toronto. Good morning, I'm Ben Howes. Here are the top stories this hour. A two-vehicle crash in Scarborough sent two people to a trauma center, and one of them suffered life-threatening injuries. The other suffered critical injuries. Both people are described as elderly. Another adult man suffered minor injuries. The crash happened at Lawrence Avenue East and Scarborough Golf Club Road. Lawrence East is closed from Scarborough Golf Club Road to Mossbank Drive to allow for the investigation. A cruel act of vandalism has left Second Harvest without eight of their trucks after their Etobicoke facility was targeted over the weekend. It has left the food charity under strength during a busy season and could cost them tens of thousands of dollars. Toronto police are asking for your help in an assault investigation after a demonstrator was attacked in the Yonge and Grosvenor Streets area on Saturday. They're looking for a suspect that they describe as 5'5" with a thin build and black hair. He was last seen wearing prescription glasses, dark gray sweatpants, and was carrying a black Under Armour backpack. And it is Thanksgiving Monday. That means some businesses and services will be closed or operating under reduced hours. But there are plenty of things that are still open if you're looking for something to do. 680 News Time, 1:16. It's time for sports from Sportsnet 590. The Fan, here's J.J. Evison.
6: All right, Milwaukee took game one of the first National League Championship Series between 100-win teams in 50 years. Dodgers starter Tarek Skubal gave up just two runs, but that was enough. Milwaukee edged L.A. 2-1 behind a home run from Bryce Tarang and strong work from the bullpen. Brewers closer Trevor McGill tossed a scoreless ninth inning to earn his third save of the postseason. The winning in Wisconsin began earlier in the day with the Green Bay Packers taking down the Chicago Bears. The Bears secondary spent a lot of the afternoon looking up as Jordan Love threw for 367 yards in Green Bay's 31-7 win. Sean Payton.

0: took back the play calling duties, and Denver got the result it needed. The Broncos beat the Chargers 23-17, their first win at SoFi Stadium since 2023. LA still win this season. After entering the day ranked near the bottom of the league in points allowed, the Detroit Lions forced five straight Arizona three and outs in the first half of a 45-21 win, and the Baltimore Ravens overcame a late 8-point deficit to defeat the Atlanta Falcons 30-23 in overtime. Now to hockey, Alex Ovechkin scored the first goal of his final NHL season, but the Capitals fell to the Kraken 5-3. The Rangers tripled up the Canucks at MSG 6-2 the final, and the Hurricanes got goals from four different skaters in a 4-1 win over the Flyers. The Toronto Maple Leafs away from action until Tuesday night when they wrap up a 3-game road trip in Utah. Sports at 15 and 45 past every hour or anytime at sportsnet.ca.
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4: Good morning. You're listening to 680 News Radio. I'm Dylan McGuire. Canada is advising no travel to Riyadh's airport after the latest attacks in the Saudi Arabian capital. Jason White from the Canadian Press reports.
5: Canada's ambassador to Saudi Arabia says the embassy in Riyadh remains open for Canadians needing consular assistance. A Saudi-led coalition fighting Houthi rebels in Yemen says another projectile has hit a passenger terminal at Riyadh's airport just one day after a missile attack on the same terminal killed 12 people and injured hundreds. Canada's issued a travel advisory to avoid all non-essential travel to Saudi Arabia and to avoid all travel to Riyadh's international airport. Prime Minister Mark Carney is condemned the violence and calls the Houthis' attacks on civilian infrastructure abhorrent and unjustified. Jason White, the Canadian Press.
4: October is Breast Cancer Awareness Month. The Canadian Cancer Society says 1 in 8 women in this country will learn they have breast cancer in their lifetime. 680's Phil Martino talks to a Toronto breast cancer survivor who's sharing her story of determination and resilience.
6: Pam Kay was staying at St. Felix Center, a multi-service agency in downtown Toronto that operates emergency shelters, when she was diagnosed with stage 3 breast cancer last year.
7: Still unhoused, still looking for an apartment. Going through chemotherapy, 3 months, surgery, a month radiation.
6: St. Felix helped Pam with appointments and prescriptions. Brian Harris is executive director.
8: This is a unique situation, but indicative of what can happen inside shelters where people can be dealing with all kinds of different challenges that are kind of over and above what typically a shelter would be able to support with. And so we were really grateful to be able to support Pam through her process.
6: Pam is now in remission. She moved into her own place in September.
7: Chemo took my hair, but it didn't take my spirit. You cannot let this get you down in any way, shape, or form. You cannot let your circumstances dictate how you deal with something like this.
6: Phil Martino, 680 News Radio.
4: And health experts are urging you to get your flu shot as soon as it becomes available in your area. The head of the Firestone Institute for Respiratory Health, Don Bodish, says as you get older, you might need a higher dose shot.
9: The immune system, as you get older, needs a bit of an extra kick. So there's two formulations. One includes just more of the protein, the influenza protein, and another one contains something called an adjuvant, which again just gives the immune system a bit of a kick. And both have been shown to be really well tolerated by older adults, and either one you can get and would be a good choice if you're over 65.
4: In Ontario, both the flu and COVID-19 shots became available on September 28th. For people aged 65 and older, residents of long-term care or retirement homes, and hospital patients and staff. Traffic and weather coming up together next.
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5: From the 680 Traffic Center, I'm Ben Davey. We had a collision earlier in Scarborough. This was last night at the intersection of Lawrence Avenue near Scarborough Golf Club Road. All eastbound lanes on Lawrence are blocked as a result. Sounds like westbound lanes are open, but you might want to avoid that area as we have had some emergency crews on scene and an investigation on the go. Southbound 427, south of the 401, we had a collision there in the right lane. That's long since cleared. All lanes are open. It's moving well all the way down to the Gardner and the QEW. No issues on the northbound 427. A problem-free drive as you make your way past the airport, northbound up in Devon. Eastbound 401, east of Lake Ridge. There is a collision there blocking two left lanes. No backup, but traffic is slowing on the way by. A traffic spotter telling us we have both police and an ambulance on scene to deal with that. So use caution as you make your way through. Westbound 401, there is some ongoing long-term road work west of White's to west of Port Union in the collectors. They're not working on that over the long weekend, but we do have the left lane taken out for long-term construction. Approaching Port Union, the transfers to the collectors are down to a single lane. The northbound Port Union ramp to the westbound 401, still closed. That's scheduled to reopen on October 26th. From Morningside to approaching Nielsen and the Express, you'll find left lane construction. And there is a stalled vehicle on the westbound 401 approaching Dixie. That's in the collectors, and it's blocking the far left lane. Your next report coming up at 1:31. With your extended forecast, here's meteorologist Eric Smith.
6: We're starting off our week with above seasonal temperatures, and then by Wednesday, Thursday, we're back around that seasonal mark. Now for this morning, we're cloudy, patchy fog, and a low of 14 degrees. And the rest of the day, high of 21, feeling like 25 with a mix of sun and cloud. 16 overnight, chance of showers as well. And then Tuesday, high of 24, feeling like 29. So that's some October humidity for you, bringing along a chance of thunderstorms. Low of 13 degrees overnight and Wednesday. High of 16, so that's right around the seasonal mark of 15. Slight chance of showers throughout the day, mainly cloudy. And then Thursday, high of 13. We're mainly cloudy for the day and a chance of showers in the evening. Your high today is 21.
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10: This is All News Radio. I'm Dylan McGuire. Pope Leo says he will undergo surgery in the coming days to remove a lump on his lung. ABC's Chuck Sivertson has more.
11: The Pope says the lump was recently discovered during medical checks. He made the announcement in Italian during his noon blessing at the Vatican. Pope Leo says the lump was found in its early stages and localized, not spreading. The Vatican says the Pope's surgery will be done at the Gemelli Hospital in Rome, the primary medical facility used by popes, and that he'll stay in the hospital for about a week.
12: Chuck Sivertson, ABC News.
10: Canada has invested billions of dollars into AI infrastructure and education, and while Ottawa says safety is a top priority, legislation to govern the software has not kept up with development. More and more we hear stories of AI going rogue, hacking government websites, or encouraging people to harm themselves or others. On the Big Story podcast, host Maria Castain speaks with technology journalist Takara Small about the vagueness of current regulation.
13: There are some laws related to crimes that involve a computer or computer-related fraud, but a lot of it has a lot of space for interpretation. You know, if an AI tool does commit a crime, was that AI tool authorized to behave in that manner? You know, was the developer responsible for giving it the capability to do that, even if the developer themselves never deployed that type of technology for that reason? Was the behavior foreseeable? A lot of questions are being asked about who was ultimately responsible.
10: You can listen to the entire conversation on the Seeker app or wherever you get your podcasts. And pumpkin pie is a fall favorite in my household, and rightfully so. But not everyone has access to my great-grandmother's recipe, so it comes

0: no surprise that it doesn't rank as highly for others, despite it being a traditional Thanksgiving dessert. 680's Kevin Meisner is investigating the Great Pie Divide.
1: I caught Chris walking out of Wanda's Pie in the Sky here in Kensington Market with a pink paper bag containing pies for his Thanksgiving feast.
2: I just got an apple and a cherry.
3: No pumpkin pie?
2: No pumpkin pie.
3: And why is that?
2: Preference.
1: Yeah, apparently not everyone's digging into pumpkin pie. Sarah anticipated that.
4: I have sour cherry, strawberry rhubarb, and pumpkin pie. And I don't know if everyone likes pumpkin pie. I'm going to a Thanksgiving dinner, so that's why I got a variety of all the other ones.
1: Araj used to hate pumpkin pie. Now it's his favorite. He'll be seeking it out at his Thanksgiving dinner.
5: Oh, there is going to be apple pie, pumpkin pie, but I'm just going for the pumpkin pie and maybe with a cognac or something.
1: Okay, so every pie mentioned is a winner for me, except for cherry. Don't like it? Pass the pumpkin, please. In Kensington Market, I'm Kevin Meisner.
0: The Weekend Business Report is next.
6: I'm John Leatherby. The REMAX Fall 2026 Canadian Housing Market Outlook, finding Canadians changing where they look, what they buy, and how they manage their finances to make home ownership a reality. That includes 65% of Canadians who would like to make at least one compromise to afford a larger or more suitable home, including living farther from a city center or considering an older home that requires some renovations. Don Kotick is the president of REMAX Canada.
7: Home ownership remains near and dear to the heart of Canadians. I think it's still entrenched in our culture. And the fact, even with, you know, the tough, situation regarding affordability, you know, people are willing to find ways to make concessions, whether it's, going a little farther afoot to find that home, or whether it's, you know, maybe cutting discretionary spending.
6: Of course, the housing market affected by so many headwinds right now. That includes the tariffs, price of gas, as well as interest rates.
7: And I think if any of these headwinds could be addressed, we could very well start to see the market pick up. But, you know, I think going into the fall market, we think things are going to remain, you know, relatively flat. You know, barring, you know, a number of these buyers that are sitting on the sidelines coming off the fence and participating in the market.
6: Don Kotick is the president of REMAX Canada. And with your weekend business, I'm John Leatherby.
8: 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A message from the Responsible Gambling Council.
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11: Good morning. This is Monday, October 12th. I'm Ben Howes. Here's what's making news this hour. One person is fighting for their life in a trauma center, and another person suffered critical injuries following a two-vehicle crash in Scarborough last night.
13: Toronto charity Second Harvest says they were hit by a

0: devastating break-in over the Thanksgiving long weekend.
1: Toronto police are asking for your help in finding a suspect in connection to an assault that took place on Saturday. A community in Whitby is calling for action after a high-risk offender was released into Durham Region yesterday.
2: Game 1 of the NLCS proved to be a pitcher's duel. Results from the NFL's Week 5, plus a trio of games from the NHL. Sports at 45.
1: 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Traffic and weather together on the ones. Here's Ben Davey.
3: Hi, Ben. Couple of new problems, and a couple have cleared. Let's start with the issues that are no longer an issue on our GTA highways. We had a stalled vehicle earlier on the westbound 401 near Dixie. It was approaching Dixie. It was blocking the far left lane. That stalled vehicle is now removed, so no problems on the westbound 401 in front of the airport. On the eastbound 401 east of Lake Ridge, we had a crash that was blocking two left lanes. Emergency crews and the vehicles involved have all been cleared away. Now, a couple of new problems. The first one, northbound 427 near Burnhamthorpe in the Express. We got a stalled vehicle there blocking the right lane. Check to see if there's any delay through there. There isn't. Volume very light. It's moving well on that northbound 427. Both directions, no delays as you make your way north of Vaughan or south to Etobicoke. There is another issue, however, and that is on the westbound 401 at Nielsen in the Express. There's a stalled vehicle there. That is blocking the right lane. We don't see any delay through there either. 401 is looking very good both directions across Toronto. No construction through Scarborough. All lanes are open and moving very well. Same for the 404 DVP. That is very lightly traveled. And the Gardiner Expressway also moving at the speed limit both directions. I'm checking the Burlington Skyway Bridge on that QEW. That looks good both directions, and no issues at all on the 410 northbound or southbound through Brampton. We do have one partial closure in Scarborough. Eastbound lanes on Lawrence Avenue closed from Scarborough Golf Club Road to Moss Bank Drive following a crash that happened late last night. Your next report coming up in less than 10 minutes with your forecast, Eric Smith.
4: We have some patchy fog this morning as we're staying pretty mild with a low of 14 degrees, so just be extra cautious when you're driving as you may lose some visibility. And for the rest of the day, mix of sun and clouds, high of 21, feeling like 25, so we're staying dry and we're above seasonal, so it's a great day to celebrate Thanksgiving. Chance of showers through the overnight and a low of 16 degrees. Your high today is 21.
1: It's 15 degrees under a mostly cloudy sky in downtown Toronto. 680 News Time, 133. A two-vehicle crash in Scarborough has resulted in two elderly people being rushed to a trauma center, and one of them suffered life-threatening injuries. The crash happened at Scarborough Golf Club Road and Lawrence Avenue East just before 10 last night. Paramedics say an elderly man, as well as an elderly woman, were rushed to a trauma center, one with critical injuries, the other with life-threatening injuries. An adult man also suffered minor injuries. He was taken to a local hospital. The driver of one of the vehicles refused assessment by paramedics. Lawrence Avenue East is closed from Scarborough Golf Club Road to Moss Bank Drive to allow for the investigation, and police ask that you use alternate routes. Second Harvest, a charity that takes good food destined for the landfill and gives it to those in need, has been left reeling after a fleet of their trucks was vandalized this weekend. City's Brandon Shogri on how it could affect a busy time for the organization.
0: Suspects cut through the fence on their property and then used power tools to steal valuable diesel components off of seven different trucks, knocking out about half of the charity's delivery fleet and potentially costing them tens of thousands of dollars.
5: It's very frustrating, especially on a Thanksgiving weekend. People are relying on us to deliver them food on Tuesday. This could be a significant hit. We would estimate that the repairs on each of these vehicles would be in the neighborhood of $10,000. And then we're going to have to rent vehicles to cover this off. Then we're going to have to find third-party carriers to bring in product that we can't pick up. So this could cost us in the neighborhood of $100,000 when it's all said and done.
0: A police report has now been filed, but so far no suspect information has been released as we're still in the early stages of this investigation. Anyone with information is being asked to call police or Crime Stoppers. In Etobicoke, Brandon Shogri, City News.
1: Toronto police are looking for a suspect that they believe to be involved in an assault that took place on Saturday afternoon. Investigators say they were called just before 5 to the area of Yonge Street and Grosvenor Street, where a demonstration was taking place. They say that while the victim was marching and speaking with another demonstrator, the suspect came up behind them and punched the victim multiple times in the head, causing him to fall. In total, the victim received injuries to their face and leg. Police describe the suspect as being 5'5" with a thin build.

0: and black hair, last seen wearing prescription glasses, a gray jacket, dark gray sweatpants, and was carrying a black Under Armour backpack. A picture has been released on the Toronto Police website. Anyone with information is asked to reach out. A high-risk reoffenders release into Durham Region yesterday is prompting a call for stronger safeguards to protect children and families. Whitby Regional Councillor Chris Leahy and local residents are urging federal authorities to review the release plan and work more closely with police. 48-year-old Keith Theodore Constantin has a history of serious criminal offenses, including sexual assault. Police say he will be subject to GPS monitoring, a nightly curfew, and strict conditions regarding his contact with children. Houthi rebels are claiming responsibility for several attacks on Saudi Arabia this weekend. One strike killed an American. ABC foreign correspondent Marcus Moore has the latest.
1: Houthi rebels in Yemen claiming four separate military operations targeting Saudi airports and energy facilities just in the past 24 hours. At least one American was among 13 people killed in drone and missile attacks on Saudi Arabian airports this weekend. That's according to officials there. Smoke billowed into the air at the international airport in Riyadh. Saudi authorities say more than 300 people have been wounded, some of them suffering critical injuries.
0: U.S. President Donald Trump says the U.S. is weighing the possibility of striking Houthi rebels in response. He's an 8-year-old that plays sports at a high level, sometimes playing against kids who are 2 or 3 years older than him. Our Alex Sixero chats with the 680 News Radio Athlete of the Week.
2: Meet Stefan Vidovich from Tiny Ontario, an 8-year-old who competes in all of these sports.
3: Hockey, tennis, soccer, baseball, and basketball.
2: Soccer is one of Stefan's favorite sports, and I asked what's his favorite position to play.
3: Striker and midfield.
2: So you like to score goals, right?
3: Yeah.
2: For his soccer team, Stefan scored a game-tying goal in extra time, while in baseball, he turned the game-ending double play to seal the championship for his team.
3: I caught the ball in the air, and then I stepped on the plate, and we won.
2: When he's not at school, Stefan is always refining his skills and believes practice makes perfect.
3: Because if I practice, like, every day, I practice shooting for soccer, and sometimes tennis, like, hitting off the house, and I do like shots and layups and three-pointers, and that's it.
2: And he also sets a good example for his teammates.
3: Everybody on my team just goofs off sometimes, and I say, like, guys, be serious sometimes.
2: Alex Sixero, 680 News Radio.
0: The LA Dodgers swept the Milwaukee Brewers in the NLCS 1 year ago, and the Brewers were making sure that doesn't happen twice. 680's J.J. Evison has the Game 1 recap.
4: Back-to-back walks by Brewers starter Jacob Mizorowski put Shohei Ohtani in scoring position for Andy Páez in the top of the second.
5: Páez grounds one right side, and it's through. Ohtani's given the wave. Lara will not even try a throw. Andy Páez comes through again.
4: 2 innings later, Brewers second baseman Bryce Terang leveled the score.
5: Sliced in the air, deep center field. Páez going back, running out of room. It's tied. Bryce Terang.
4: The very next inning, Luis Lara singled in Garrett Mitchell for the go-ahead run, putting the pressure on Milwaukee's bullpen to maintain the one-run lead, and the Brewers' relief pitchers delivered. Trevor Megill pitched a scoreless ninth inning to earn his third save in 4 appearances this postseason. Milwaukee took the opener 2-1. Game 2 set for tonight with first pitch at 5 on Sportsnet, followed by Game 1 of the ALCS between the Rays and Guardians. J.J. Evison, 680 News Radio.
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6: I'm standing and speaking out for Canada. 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
0: 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Enpro says the price did not change at midnight, staying at $1.81.9 a liter at most GTA stations. Traffic and weather together on the ones is coming up next, 680 News Time, 140.
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2: 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Traffic and weather together on the ones. Here's Ben Davey.
3: All right, Ben, checking on this stalled vehicle on the northbound 427 near Burnham Thorpe in the Express. It is now clear. All lanes are open. No delay through there at all. Only one vehicle issue right now that we're aware of, and that is on the westbound 401. It is approaching Nielsen in the Express, just east of Markham Road. It's in the Collectors, and we do have the far right lane there blocked. So looks like we've got a tow truck on scene. We got an MTO vehicle there as well, a couple MTO vehicles, and they're about to get that vehicle towed. So all lanes are open to the left of that. No delay, no backup. Just watch out for those vehicles with the flashing lights on the way by. Everything else looks good. Westbound 401 with some ongoing long-term construction, some lane restrictions in effect. They're not working on it right now, but west of Whites to west of Port Union and the Collectors, you'll find the far left lane taken out for long-term construction. And approaching Port Union, the transfers to the Collectors are down to a single lane. The northbound Port Union ramp to the westbound 401 should be reopening in a couple of weeks. October 26th is a scheduled reopening date there. We'll keep an eye on that for you over the next week or two. And then from Morningside to approaching Nielsen and the Express, you'll find the far left lane taken out with some long-term construction as well. No issues on the Gardiner Expressway. Eastbound, westbound, you're in excellent shape. Just keep in mind the Park Lawn ramp to the west Gardiner is closed for long-term construction. Northbound Dorval ramp to the eastbound QEW is also closed for another week or two. And east of Dorval, we have long-term lane realignment until the end of the year. Your next report coming up in less than 10 minutes. With your forecast, here's Eric Smith.
4: Cloudy skies and some patchy fog, so just be extra cautious when you're driving this morning. Low of 14 degrees, and for the rest of the day, mix of sun and clouds. High of 21, feeling like 25, so we're dry and above seasonal, so it's a great day to celebrate Thanksgiving. Chance of showers overnight and a low of 16 degrees, and for Tuesday, mix of sun and cloud, showers, and even a chance of thunderstorms, about 5 to 10 millimeters of rain. That's because we have October humidity with a high of 24, feeling like 29, and a low of 13 overnight. Your high today is 21.
2: It's 15 degrees under a foggy sky in downtown Toronto. 680 News Time, 143. Coming up in 60 seconds, we'll have a look at your top headlines and sports.
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2: It's 15 degrees with a blanket of fog covering downtown Toronto. Good morning, I'm Ben Howes. Here are the top stories this hour. A man and a woman were rushed to a trauma center, one with life-threatening injuries and the other with critical injuries, following a two-vehicle crash in Scarborough last night. It happened at Lawrence Avenue East and Scarborough Golf Club Road around 10. Police ask that you use alternate routes during the investigation. Second Harvest has been left without eight of their trucks after their Etobicoke facility was targeted by vandals over the Thanksgiving weekend. The charity, which donates good food destined for the garbage to those in need, suffered tens of thousands worth of damage and is left facing a major challenge during a busy season. Police are asking for your help in finding a suspect in connection to an assault investigation. He is accused of attacking a person during a demonstration on Saturday in the Yonge and Grosvenor Streets area. He's described as 5'5" with a thin build, black hair, and was last seen wearing prescription glasses, a gray jacket, dark gray sweatpants, and was carrying a black Under Armour backpack. Coming up after sports, we tell you why

0: Health experts are recommending that you get your flu shot as soon as possible. 680 News Time, 146. It's time for sports from Sportsnet 590, The Fan. Here's J.J. Evison.
1: Well, game one of the NLCS between the Brewers and Dodgers was touted as a pitcher's duel, and it delivered. NL MVP frontrunner Jacob Mizorowski allowed one run while striking out five over four and one-third innings of work. For the Dodgers, Tarek Skubal was tagged for just two runs over five innings while striking out seven, and that's all the runs that would score in the game. Milwaukee closer Trevor McGill earned his third save in four outings this postseason as the Brewers took game one, 2-1 the final. Moving to the NFL, a late touchdown and two-point conversion by Baltimore forced overtime in Atlanta. Backup quarterback Tyler Huntley took Baltimore 68 yards downfield on the opening drive of overtime, rushing in the go-ahead touchdown himself. Baltimore then turned over Atlanta to earn a 30-23 comeback victory. Elsewhere, it was a big day for C.J. Stroud, and it got even better after the game. He led Houston past Tennessee 26-3, then learned the Texans were trading for his former Ohio State teammate, Marvin Harrison Jr. And Justin Jefferson returned for the Vikings in Minnesota. Kept winning. The Vikes improved to 5-0 after beating New Orleans 23-13. Shifting to the NHL, Seattle won its second straight, a 5-3 win over the Washington Capitals. The New York Rangers remained perfect on home ice, taking down Vancouver 6-2, and the Hurricanes scored three goals in the second period en route to a 4-1 win over the Flyers. Carolina now 4-0 on the road. The Maple Leafs, meanwhile, round out their three-game road trip in Utah on Tuesday. Sports at 15 and 45 past every hour or anytime at sportsnet.ca.
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5: Good morning. You're listening to 680 News Radio. I'm Dylan McGuire. Health experts say you should get your flu shot as soon as it becomes available in your area. The head of the Firestone Institute for Respiratory Health, Don Bodish, says the flu vaccine works for about 6 months, but peak protection lasts for about 3 months.
6: In years where we get vaccinated early and flu comes really late, that will probably reduce efficacy to a certain degree. But this year, it looks like we're heading towards an early season. So I would definitely advise that people go in this particular year, as soon as they can, to get those flu shots.
5: The flu vaccine is free across the country and is recommended for everyone 6 months of age and older. A pilot program in England is testing out an unusual and quintessentially English method of treating depression, sending patients to soccer games. ABC's Chuck Sievertson has more.
7: It's called Football on Prescription, introduced by a British lawmaker who's also a physician, Simon Ofer, and a green energy tycoon, Dale Vince. Patients get free tickets and are met by regular fans before games. The doc previously prescribed comedy and gardening amid his own concerns about what he considers overprescription of antidepressants. Other docs offered one patient nature, art, or talking therapy, but she says attending soccer games with her son has really given her a lift.
5: The program is a partnership with fifth-tier side Forest Green Rovers. In addition to giving out free tickets, it encourages patients to get active by signing up for local five-a-side or walking soccer. And what exactly is going on in Russia? The death of a lab worker has raised fears of the plague. While authorities claim she died of pneumonia from unknown origin, they've yet to release any other details on if there's a connection to the plague lab she worked at. On the Big Story podcast, host Maria Castain speaks to political scientist Maria Popova about the challenges in dealing with a country like Russia and the similarities it has to when COVID started.
8: China was also very tight-lipped. I think people in general became suspicious that this is a bigger deal than China was letting on. So there is a similarity there, and authoritarian regimes do try to first figure out how to deal with a situation within their very tight networks of control and not let any information slip out.
5: You can listen to the entire conversation.

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3: From the 680 Traffic Center, I'm Ben Davey. Maybe some fog patches for your overnight drive. We do have some scattered patches of fog across the GTA, but otherwise road conditions in pretty good shape. Most of the periods of rain have since cleared and our GTA highways are starting to dry out. Only one issue right now that we're watching as far as vehicle incidents, and that's on the westbound 401. It's approaching Nielsen in the express. We got the right lane there blocked with a issue involving a stalled vehicle. We got a tow truck there and MTO vehicles also. All lanes are open otherwise, and volume is very light, so there's no backup or slowdown through there. Some ongoing long-term construction westbound 401 west of White's to be on Port Union in the collectors. You'll find the far left lane there taken out for some long-term construction, and approaching Port Union, the transfers to the collectors are down to a single lane as well. The northbound Port Union ramp to the westbound 401 is closed, and from Morningside to approaching Nielsen in the express, there's some ongoing left lane construction. Eastbound Lawrence still blocked off from Scarborough Golf Club to Moss Bank Drive. That's following a crash that happened several hours ago. Sounds like westbound Lawrence is open, however. No problems on the Don Valley Parkway. Northbound, southbound, it's moving at the posted speed limit. And the Gardner Expressway, also a problem-free drive both directions. If you see a traffic problem, we always appreciate you reaching out to us and giving us the info here in the studio. It's a toll-free call from your hands-free wireless device, *680, to reach us anytime. Your next report coming up in less than 10 minutes with the forecast meteorologist Eric Smith.
4: 14 degrees this morning, cloudy skies and some patchy fog as well. And for the rest of the day, mix of sun and cloud, high of 21, feeling like 25, so a great day to celebrate Thanksgiving. 16 overnight with a chance of showers. And then Tuesday, very warm and some thunderstorm activity. High of 24, feeling like 29. We're looking at about 5 to 10 millimeters of rain and some stronger southwesterly gusts. Low of 13 overnight and Wednesday, mainly cloudy. Slight chance of a shower as well. High of 16 degrees and Thursday. High only around 13 degrees, mainly cloudy for the day and a chance of showers in the evening. Your high today is 21.
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0: This is All News Radio. I'm Dylan McGuire. There are many pie options available, but Thanksgiving always means pumpkin, right? As it turns out, 680's Kevin Meisner discovered there is a wide variety of tastes and opinions at a popular downtown pie shop.
8: It may be the Thanksgiving standard, but pumpkin pie is hardly everyone's favorite.
9: It would be coconut cream.
10: Apple and a cherry.
9: I like strawberry rhubarb. See?
8: Yeah, I do see. Here in Kensington Market, not only does Sarah not like pumpkin pie.
9: I don't like pie.
8: You don't even like pie.
9: I don't like pie at all.
8: Oh man, feels like I've discovered some sort of pumpkin pie rebellion. Raj, buddy, don't let me down.
11: You know, as a kid, I hated it, but now I love pumpkin pie. Don't ask me why, but it's an acquired taste, I guess.
8: And for the record, yes, I love pumpkin pie. Send all your rejected pies to me. In Kensington Market, I'm Kevin Meisner.
0: And speaking of pumpkins, a Newfoundland man says his 480-kilogram one could outgrow Godzilla, a famed giant he also grew. Leslie Lake says Pothole got its name from a wound from an overheating electrical blanket, which Lake had laid over the gourd during a chilly night last month. The 52-year-old heavy equipment operator says it was a battle to keep Pothole alive.

0: was a fight the whole summer trying to keep this thing growing. Because sometimes the warmer it is, above 15 degrees for this.
1: This one put on 50 pounds a day once it started growing. And you see behind me, all this plant behind me, that's all one plant

0: just feeding pothole.
1: In 2022, Godzilla weighed at 469 kilograms. There is no authority keeping tabs on large gourds in Newfoundland, but Lake says it was believed Godzilla is the largest pumpkin ever grown on the island. And once the turkey settles and the cranberry sauce is gone, there's an eclectic selection of live music coming to the Six this week. 680 Scott Burnett has your concert rundown. This road up
2: here leads to nowhere. Beck is at Massey Hall this week. The multiple Grammy Award winner is touring his new album Ride Lonesome with stops at the iconic Toronto venue on Wednesday and Thursday nights. If you're looking for something a tad heavier, Grammy-nominated British metal outfit Cradle of Filth at the Opera House Wednesday night. Doors are at 6, the first of two openers at 7, tickets around $60. Toronto's own Pete Kyrie Band headlining a night of local bands at the Hard Luck Bar on Dundas Thursday night. Same circus, different clown. And country music star Carly Pearce drops by the Opera House on Friday. See you out there. I'm Scott Burnett.
1: Up next is the Business Report.
3: I'm Tim Demopoulos. As Chinese automakers prepare to enter Canada, the Canadian Automobile Dealers Association wants Ottawa to hold them to the same standards as manufacturers already operating here. The goal is to protect consumers and dealers as new brands arrive. Tim Royce is the association's president and CEO.
4: The brands agreed to sign on to CAMVAP. That's the consumer protection arbitration program that we have in Canada, right? We don't have lemon laws, but we have CAMVAP. So you want to protect consumers, make sure that those brands only sign up to CAMVAP. Don't give them import licenses until they have done so. And then also that they work with dealers in a franchise model with North American business practices. And that can be very easily certified by us. And so these types of things we've outlined to the government.
3: And dealers need a clearer picture of how Ottawa will allocate import quotas as they commit to investments in new Chinese brands.
4: So the first tranche, so to speak, of the 49,000 this year was basically a free-for-all. But that's not going to work long-term. We've also outlined to the government that they need to provide some longer-term certainty on import quotas, because they can't expect the brands and the dealer network to invest millions of dollars going forward if they don't know what runway they have on what volume coming in. If a brand gets 5,000 or 10,000 out of the import quota this year, are they insured at least that same amount next year?
3: With your weekend business report, I'm Tim Demopoulos.
5: 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I just want to go home and crawl into bed. 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
13: Good morning. This is Monday, October 12th. I'm Ben Howes. Here's what's making news this hour. Two people were rushed to a trauma center following a crash in Scarborough last night. One of them suffered life-threatening injuries. Second Harvest has been left reeling after 8 of their trucks were vandalized at their Etobicoke facility over the long weekend. Toronto police are searching for a suspect following an assault on Saturday afternoon, and they're asking for your help in locating him. And it is Thanksgiving Monday. That means some businesses and services around the GTA will be closed or operating on reduced hours.
14: It was a winning day in Wisconsin, with the Brewers taking game 1 of the NLCS over the Dodgers and the Packers taking care of the Bears in NFL action. Plus, more results from football and hockey. 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
13: 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Traffic and weather together on the ones. Here's Ben Davey.
0: We're watching the westbound.

0: 401 at Nielsen and the Express. Ben, still have a stalled vehicle blocking the right lane, but volume is very light. There's no delay through there at all. We got a tow truck and a couple of MTO trucks on scene to deal with that. Should be cleared very soon. In the meantime, the 401 moving very well both directions across the city. Some ongoing long-term road work happening on the westbound 401 west of Weiss to be on Port Union and the Collectors. You will find the far left lane blocked. And approaching Port Union, transfers to the Collectors down to a single lane for long-term construction as well. They're not working on it this morning, but the lane restrictions are still in effect. Northbound Port Union ramp to the westbound 401, scheduled to reopen October 26th. We'll keep an eye on that for you over the next couple of weeks. At Morningside, you will find some express construction as well on the westbound 401 out to approaching Nielsen, just the left lane blocked, and that's certainly not causing any delays at this hour of the morning. 404 DVP combo in excellent shape. No problems with the Gardner Expressway into and out of the downtown. The park lawn ramp to the West Gardner and Etobicoke is closed. However, you might have to use the Queensway for now. Northbound Dorval ramp to the eastbound QEW also shut down for a couple more weeks. And we have ongoing long-term lane realignments on that eastbound QEW east of Dorval as well. 427 moving very well past the airport. Nothing that I can see to slow you down as you make your way north to Vaughan or south to Etobicoke. QEW also collision-free. No issues on the Burlington Skyway either direction as well. One problem on city streets, avoid eastbound Lawrence Avenue between Scarborough Golf Club and Mossbank Drive. We had a serious crash there several hours ago, and crews are still on scene for the investigation. Your next report in less than 10 minutes. With your forecast now, here's Eric Smith.
1: Looks like our turkey day is going to be very comfortable and we're staying dry as well. Now for this morning, cloudy, some patchy fog, so just be extra careful when you are driving on the roads. Low of 14 degrees, and for the rest of today, mix of sun and clouds. High of 21, feeling like 25, and a chance of showers overnight with a low of 16 degrees. Your high today is 21.
2: It's 15 degrees with a blanket of fog covering downtown Toronto. 680 News Time, 203. A man and a woman have been rushed to a trauma center following a two-vehicle crash in Scarborough last night. It happened at Scarborough Golf Club Road and Lawrence Avenue East shortly before 10. Paramedics say both the man and woman are elderly and that one of them suffered life-threatening injuries while the other is in critical condition. An adult man was also taken to a local hospital with minor injuries, and the driver of one of the vehicles refused assessment by paramedics. Lawrence Avenue East remains closed from Scarborough Golf Club Road to Mossbank Drive to allow for the investigation, and police ask that you use alternate routes. An act of vandalism has caused a significant setback for a charity that donates good food destined for the garbage to those in need. Eight food trucks belonging to Second Harvest are out of service for Thanksgiving after they were vandalized at their Etobicoke facility over the weekend. Aziz Frouton from Second Harvest tells City News that the damage is creating a major challenge for the food rescue organization during a time when many communities are counting on food support. Second Harvest says they captured the incident on security cameras and a police report has been filed, but there's no suspect description as of yet. Anyone with information is asked to contact police. Toronto police are asking for your help in finding a suspect in an assault investigation. Just before 5 on Saturday afternoon, officers responded to a call for an assault in the Yonge Street and Grosvenor Street area during a demonstration. In a press release yesterday evening, they say the victim was walking northbound on Yonge, talking with another demonstrator when the suspect approached them from behind, punched the victim several times in the head without provocation, causing the victim to fall. The victim sustained injuries to their face and leg. The suspect is described as approximately 5'5" with a thin build and black hair. He was last seen wearing prescription glasses, a gray jacket, dark gray sweatpants, and was carrying a black Under Armour backpack. You can find a picture on the Toronto Police website. It is Thanksgiving Monday, and if you planned on running any last-minute errands or were just looking for something to do, take note. Many grocery stores will be closed, as will LCBO and beer stores. Same for banks and government offices. Some malls will be open, including Square One and the Eaton Centre, and many of the GTA's major attractions, like the Toronto Zoo and CN Tower, are open as well. You can find a full list of what's open and closed at toronto.citynews.ca. The U.S. is weighing the possibility of taking on Houthi rebels after the Iranian-backed group claimed responsibility for several attacks on Saudi Arabia this weekend. One strike killed an American.
3: President Trump saying the U.S. might consider joining the escalating fighting between Saudi Arabia and Houthi rebels in Yemen, saying, quote, we may. We're going to look at it. The Houthis launching these strikes after Saudi Arabia carried out military operations on Houthi targets in Yemen. So we are seeing a tit-for-tat unfolding in the region, adding to concerns of a wider conflict. All of this comes as the U.S. remains locked in a standstill with Iran, with 21 American service members killed since the start of that war, according to the Pentagon's

0: latest reported numbers.
1: That was ABC foreign correspondent Marcus Moore reporting. We'll have more on travel recommendations for Canadians coming up after sports. President Trump announced Friday that he made a deal to buy diesel fuel from Russia to help lower the rising fuel costs in the U.S. as the war with Iran continues. Then on Sunday, Mr. Trump announced another deal on social media. Here's ABC national correspondent Stephen Portnoy.
2: Now, Trump saying he's achieved an energy ceasefire in the war, claiming in a post that both parties have agreed. The announcement coming an hour after this interview with Zelensky aired on ABC's This Week.
3: If they want energy ceasefire, we are open for this. Don't attack us. Don't kill our children. We will stop attack your diesel.

0: care waitlists while costing about half as much as long-term care. Eric Mariglia from Wood Green Community Services tells 680 News Radio why the model works.
1: They're not at that level where they need to be in long-term care. They fall into that critical gap of just needing that around-the-clock access to a PSW, and that's exactly what these models are.
0: The report calls for province-wide funding, a formal definition for the model, and more partnerships between housing and healthcare providers. An Orangeville man has been arrested following a road rage incident that turned violent and resulted in life-threatening injuries. It happened on 3rd Street in the town of Orangeville shortly after 5:30 on Saturday. Police responded to reports that a road rage incident had escalated into an assault. A 44-year-old Brampton man suffered critical injuries as a result of the incident and had to be airlifted to a local trauma center where he remains in life-threatening condition. Members of the Dufferin Detachment of the OPP arrested 33-year-old Brandon DeMarchant of Orangeville and charged him with aggravated assault. He was held for a bail hearing and remains in custody. The Milwaukee Brewers spent last October getting swept by the LA Dodgers. 1 year later, they opened the rematch by showing just how much has changed. 680's J.J. Everson reports.
2: Milwaukee's 2-1 win in Game 1 wasn't loud. It was disciplined. The Brewers manufactured their winning run in the fifth when Garrett Mitchell walked, Cooper Pratt moved him over, and rookie Luis Lara lined a first-pitch changeup from Tarek Skubal up the middle. From there, the bullpen took over. Four relievers combined for 4 2/3 scoreless innings, repeatedly escaping trouble while Milwaukee's defense turned three double plays behind them. It was exactly the kind of game the Brewers have been built to win. Pressure, execution, and no wasted outs. And after being swept by these Dodgers in last year's NLCS, Milwaukee has already changed the tone of the rematch. Now Los Angeles turns to Yoshinobu Yamamoto because falling behind 2-0 against this version of the Brewers would be a very different problem. Game 2 goes tonight at 5 on Sportsnet, followed by Game 1 of the ALCS between the Guardians and Rays. J.J. Evison, 680 News Radio.
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0: Now the News Radio Toronto gas price update. Enpro says the price did not change at midnight, staying at $1.81.9 a litre at most GTA stations. Traffic and weather together on the ones coming up next. 680 News Time, 210.
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0: 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Traffic and weather together on the ones. Here's Ben Davey.
8: All right, Ben, we're doing pretty good on our GTA highways on this early start to your holiday Monday morning. Volume is very light. No problems on the 401 right now, either direction. Just a stalled vehicle on the westbound 401 near Nielsen in the Express. It's approaching Nielsen, and just the right lane is blocked. All the other lanes are open and moving fine, so no backup through there at all. Across the top of the city, we don't have any lane restrictions due to construction, and it's moving well westbound as you make your way past the airport out towards Milton. Through Durham Region, if you're on the east or westbound 401, looks good both ways. No problems on the 404 DVP combo either direction, and the Gardner Expressway, a smooth drive into and out of the downtown as well. If you're on the 410, northbound, southbound through Brampton, that's also checking in as collision-free and volume very light on the QEW up and down the Burlington Skyway Bridge. Don't see any issues of concern either direction. Now, if you're in Scarborough, we still have a note here from Toronto Transportation updating us on the incident at the Lawrence Avenue between between Scarborough Golf Club

0: and Moss Bank Drive. And according to Toronto Transportation, eastbound lanes are still blocked following a collision that happened several hours ago. Your next report coming up in less than 10 minutes. With the forecast now, here's meteorologist Eric Smith.
1: We're staying dry today and we're above seasonal. And tomorrow we're going to be above seasonal, but we're going to be wet. Now for this morning, cloudy, some patchy fog as well, low of 14 degrees. And for the rest of the day, mix of sun and cloud, high of 21, feeling like 25. So a great day to celebrate Thanksgiving. 16 degrees overnight and a chance of showers. And those showers are going to continue into Tuesday with even a chance of thunderstorms as we have some humidity building. High of 24, feeling like 29 and a low of 13 degrees overnight. Your high today is 21.
2: It's 15 degrees under foggy skies in downtown Toronto. 680 News Time, 2:13. Whitby Regional Councillor Chris Leahy and a group of residents are demanding action after a high-risk offender was released into Durham Region yesterday. Police say 48-year-old Keith Theodore Constantine has a history of serious criminal convictions and poses a significant risk, particularly to children. He'll be subjected to GPS monitoring, a nightly curfew, and strict conditions, including no contact with anyone under the age of 16. Leahy is calling on federal authorities to review the release plan and work with local police to protect the community. In 60 seconds, we'll have a look at your top headlines and sports.
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1: It's 15 degrees under foggy skies in downtown Toronto. Good morning, I'm Ben Howes. Here are the top stories this hour. A two-vehicle crash in Scarborough sent two people to a trauma center, one of them with life-threatening injuries. The other suffered critical injuries. Both are described as elderly. Another adult man suffered minor injuries. It happened at Lawrence Avenue East and Scarborough Golf Club Road. Lawrence Avenue East is closed from Scarborough Golf Club Road to Moss Bank Drive for the investigation. A cruel act of vandalism has left Second Harvest without eight of their trucks after their Etobicoke facility was targeted over the weekend. It has left the food charity under strength during a busy season and could cost them tens of thousands of dollars. Toronto police are asking for your help in an assault investigation after a demonstrator was attacked in the Yonge and Grosvenor Streets area on Saturday. They're looking for a suspect that they describe as 5'5" with a thin build and black hair. He was last seen wearing prescription glasses, dark gray sweatpants, and was carrying a black Under Armour backpack. And it is Thanksgiving Monday. That means some businesses and services will be closed or operating under reduced hours. But there are plenty of things still open if you're looking for something to do. 680 News Time, 216. It's time for sports from Sportsnet 590 The Fan. Here's J.J. Everson.
2: All right, Milwaukee took game one of the first National League Championship Series between 100-win teams in 50 years. Dodgers starter Tarek Skubal gave up just two runs, but that was enough. Milwaukee edged L.A. 2-1 behind a home run from Bryce Tarang and strong work from the bullpen. Brewers closer Trevor McGill tossed a scoreless ninth inning to earn his third save of the postseason. The winning in Wisconsin began earlier in the day with the Green Bay Packers taking down the Chicago Bears. The Bears' secondary spent a lot of the afternoon looking up as Jordan Love threw for 367 yards in Green Bay's 31-7 win. Sean Payton took back the play-calling duties, and Denver got the result it needed. The Broncos beat the Chargers 23-17, their first win at SoFi Stadium since 2023. L.A. still winless this season. After entering the day ranked near the bottom of the league in points allowed, the Detroit Lions forced five straight Arizona three-and-outs in the first half of a 45-21 win, and the Baltimore Ravens overcame a late eight-point deficit to defeat the Atlanta Falcons 30-23 in overtime. Now to hockey. Alex Ovechkin scored the first goal of his final NHL season, but the Capitals fell to the Kraken 5-3. The Rangers tripled up the Canucks.

0: MSG 6-2 the final, and the Hurricanes got goals from four different skaters in a 4-1 win over the Flyers. The Toronto Maple Leafs away from action until Tuesday night when they wrap up a 3-game road trip in Utah. Sports at 15 and 45 past every hour or anytime at sportsnet.ca.
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2: Good morning. You're listening to 680 News Radio. I'm Dylan McGuire. Canada is advising no travel to Riyadh's airport after the latest attacks in the Saudi Arabian capital. Jason White from the Canadian Press reports.
3: Canada's ambassador to Saudi Arabia says the embassy in Riyadh remains open for Canadians needing consular assistance. A Saudi-led coalition fighting Houthi rebels in Yemen says another projectile has hit a passenger terminal at Riyadh's airport, just one day after a missile attack on the same terminal killed 12 people and injured hundreds. Canada's issued a travel advisory to avoid all non-essential travel to Saudi Arabia and to avoid all travel to Riyadh's international airport. Prime Minister Mark Carney is condemned the violence and calls the Houthis' attacks on civilian infrastructure abhorrent and unjustified. Jason White, the Canadian Press.
2: October is Breast Cancer Awareness Month. The Canadian Cancer Society says 1 in 8 women in this country will learn they have breast cancer in their lifetime. 680's Phil Martino talks to a Toronto breast cancer survivor who's sharing her story of determination and resilience.
4: Pam Kay was staying at St. Felix Center, a multi-service agency in downtown Toronto that operates emergency shelters, when she was diagnosed with stage 3 breast cancer last year.
5: Still unhoused, still looking for an apartment, going through chemotherapy, 3 months, surgery, 1 month radiation.
4: St. Felix helped Pam with appointments and prescriptions. Brian Harris is executive director.
6: This is a unique situation, but indicative of what can happen inside shelters where people can be dealing with all kinds of different challenges that are kind of over and above what typically a shelter would be able to support with. And so we were really grateful to be able to support Pam through her process.
4: Pam is now in remission. She moved into her own place in September.
5: Chemo took my hair, but it didn't take my spirit. You cannot let this get you down in any way, shape, or form. You cannot let your circumstances dictate how you deal with something like this.
4: Phil Martino, 680 News Radio.
2: 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The head of the Firestone Institute for Respiratory Health, Don Bodish, says as you get older, you might need a higher dose shot.
7: The immune system as you get older needs a bit of an extra kick. So there's two formulations. One includes just more of the protein, the influenza protein, and another one contains something called an adjuvant, which again just gives the immune system a bit of a kick. And both have been shown to be really well tolerated by older adults, and either one you can get and would be a good choice if you're over 65.
2: In Ontario, both the flu and COVID-19 shots became available on September 28th for people aged 65 and older, residents of long-term care or retirement homes, and hospital patients and staff. Traffic and weather coming up together next.
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1: From the 680 Traffic Center, I'm Ben Davey. If you're on the westbound 401, watch out for an incident near Nielsen. It's in the express. We have the far right lane blocked with a stalled vehicle. There is a tow truck on scene and a couple of MTO vehicles as well. Not causing any sort of volume issues at this early hour of the morning. Volume is very light on the westbound 401 as you make your way through Scarborough and right across Toronto. You're in great shape. There's no construction this morning, so all lanes are open. Eastbound 401 looking good as well as you head through Durham Region. That's a smooth drive. And we check the 404 DVP combo. That's moving at the speed limit northbound and southbound as well. Gardner Expressway in excellent shape. Just keep in mind the park lawn ramp to the westbound Gardner Expressway is closed. A lot of folks at Etobicoke actually taking Lakeshore eastbound to Windermere, doing the U-turn there to get on the westbound Gardner. That's a good alternate plan if you usually rely on that park lawn ramp to the west Gardner. It's closed for the rest of this year. Northbound Dorval ramp to the eastbound QEW closed for construction, and east of Dorval, we have long-term lane realignment on that eastbound QEW. That'll be ongoing for most of the rest of this year as well. In Scarborough, you may still want to avoid the area of Lawrence and Scarborough Golf Club Road. Eastbound lanes on Lawrence are blocked following a serious crash that happened several hours ago. Your next report coming up at 2:31 with your extended forecast. Now, here's meteorologist Eric Smith.
2: We're starting off our week with above seasonal temperatures, and then by Wednesday, Thursday, we're back around that seasonal mark. Now, for this morning, we're cloudy, patchy fog, and a low of 14 degrees. And the rest of the day, high of 21, feeling like 25 with a mix of sun and cloud. 16 overnight, chance of showers as well. And then Tuesday, high of 24, feeling like 29. So that's some October humidity for you, bringing along a chance of thunderstorms. Low of 13 degrees overnight and Wednesday. High of 16, so that's right around the seasonal mark of 15. Slight chance of showers throughout the day, mainly cloudy. And then Thursday, high of 13. We're mainly cloudy for the day and a chance of showers in the evening. Your high today is 21.
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5: This is All News Radio. I'm Dylan McGuire. Pope Leo says he will undergo surgery in the coming days to remove a lump on his lung. ABC's Chuck Sivertson has more.
6: The Pope says the lump was recently discovered during medical checks. He made the announcement in Italian during his noon blessing at the Vatican. Pope Leo says the lump was found in its early stages and localized, not spreading. The Vatican says the Pope's surgery will be done at the Gemelli Hospital in Rome, the primary medical facility used by popes, and that he'll stay in the hospital for about a week.
7: Chuck Sivertson, ABC News.
5: Canada has invested billions of dollars into AI infrastructure and education, and while Ottawa says safety is a top priority, legislation to govern the software has not kept up with development. More and more we hear stories of AI going rogue, hacking government websites, or encouraging people to harm themselves or others. On the Big Story podcast, host Maria Castain speaks with technology journalist Takara Small about the vagueness of current regulation.
8: There are some laws related to crimes that involve a computer or computer-related fraud, but a lot of it has a lot of space for interpretation. You know, if an AI tool does commit a crime, was that AI tool authorized to behave in that manner? You know, was the developer responsible for giving it the capability to do that, even if the developer themselves never deployed that type of technology for that reason? Was the behavior foreseeable? A lot of questions are being asked about who was ultimately responsible.
5: You can listen to the entire conversation on the Seeker app or wherever you get your podcasts. And pumpkin pie is a fall favorite in my household, and rightfully so. But not everyone has access to my great-grandmother's recipe, so it comes as no surprise that it doesn't rank as highly for others, despite it being a traditional Thanksgiving dessert. 680's Kevin Meisner is investigating the great pie divide.
9: I caught Chris walking out of Wanda's Pie in the Sky here in Kensington Market with a pink paper bag containing pies for his Thanksgiving feast.
10: I just got an apple and a cherry.
9: No pumpkin pie?
10: No pumpkin pie.
9: And why is that?
10: Preference.
9: Yeah, apparently not everyone's digging into pumpkin pie. Sarah anticipated that.
11: I have sour cherry, strawberry rhubarb, and pumpkin pie, and I don't know if everyone likes pumpkin pie. I'm going to a Thanksgiving dinner, so that's why I got a variety of all the other ones.
9: Araj used to hate

0: pumpkin pie. Now it's his favorite. He'll be seeking it out at his Thanksgiving dinner.
1: Oh, there is going to be apple pie, pumpkin pie, but I'm just going for the pumpkin pie and maybe with a cognac or something.
0: Okay, so every pie mentioned is a winner for me, except for cherry. Don't like it? Pass the pumpkin, please. In Kensington Market, I'm Kevin Meisner.
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3: I'm John Leatherby. The REMAX Fall 2026 Canadian Housing Market Outlook, finding Canadians changing where they look, what they buy, and how they manage their finances to make home ownership a reality. That includes 65% of Canadians who would like to make at least one compromise to afford a larger or more suitable home, including living farther from a city center or considering an older home that requires some renovations. Don Kotick is the president of REMAX Canada.
4: Home ownership remains near and dear to the heart of Canadians. I think is still entrenched in our culture, and the fact, even with the tough situation regarding affordability, people are willing to find ways to make concessions, whether it's going a little farther afoot to find that home, or whether it's maybe cutting discretionary spending.
3: Of course, the housing market affected by so many headwinds right now, that includes the tariffs, price of gas, as well as interest rates.
4: And I think if any of these headwinds could be addressed, we could very well start to see the market pick up. But, I think going into the fall market, we think things are going to remain, relatively flat, barring, a number of these buyers that are sitting on the sidelines coming off the fence and participating in the market.
3: Don Kotick is the president of REMAX Canada. And with your weekend business, I'm John Leatherby.
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9: Good morning. This is Monday, October 12th. I'm Ben Howes. Here's what's making news this hour. One person is fighting for their life in a trauma center, and another person suffered critical injuries following a two-vehicle crash in Scarborough last night.
10: Toronto charity Second Harvest says they were hit by a devastating break-in over the Thanksgiving long weekend.
9: Toronto police are asking for your help finding a suspect in connection to an assault that took place on Saturday. And a community in Whitby is calling for action after a high-risk offender was released into Durham Region yesterday.
11: Game 1 of the NLCS proved to be a pitcher's duel. Results from the NFL's Week 5, plus a trio of games from the NHL. Sports at 45.
9: 680 News Time, 2:31. 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Traffic and weather together on the ones. Here's Ben Davey.
12: All right, thanks a lot, Ben. Only one vehicle incident that we were watching as far as active incidents, and that was on the westbound 401 at Nielsen in the Express. There was a stalled vehicle there earlier blocking the right lane. That is now gone, so all lanes are open on that westbound 401 through Scarborough. We do have lane restrictions due to ongoing long-term construction. They're not working on it right now, but you will find the lane restrictions still in effect. West of Weiss to west of Port Union, the left lane blocked. And approaching Port Union, the transfers to the collectors are down to a single lane. The northbound Port Union ramp to the west 401 is scheduled to reopen in a couple of weeks. October 26th is the date that they have as far as the goal for reopening that ramp. From Morningside to approaching Nielsen in the Express, you'll find the left lane blocked there with long-term construction. No problems on the eastbound 401 at all. It's moving very well right across the top of the city, about towards Durham Region. You're in excellent shape all the way to Oshawa and beyond. 404 DVP moving at the posted speed limit, as is the Gardiner Expressway into and out of the downtown. The Park Lawn ramp to the West Gardiner closed for the rest of the year, so

0: Keep that in mind if you're in Etobicoke. QEW looks good both directions. No issues eastbound as you make your way towards Toronto. Just keep in mind there's lane realignment east of Dorval, so watch those pavement markings carefully. 427 looks good past the airport. No issues north of Vaughan or south to Etobicoke. The south 427 ramp to the 409 is down to a single lane. Your next report coming up in less than 10 minutes with the forecast. Here's Eric Smith.
1: We have some patchy fog this morning as we're staying pretty mild with a low of 14 degrees. So just be extra cautious when you're driving as you may lose some visibility. And for the rest of the day, mix of sun and clouds. High of 21, feeling like 25. So we're staying dry and we're above seasonal. So it's a great day to celebrate Thanksgiving. Chance of showers through the overnight and a low of 16 degrees. Your high today is 21.
2: It's 15 degrees under foggy skies in downtown Toronto. 680 News Time, 233. A two-vehicle crash in Scarborough has resulted in two elderly people being rushed to a trauma center, and one of them is fighting for their life. The crash happened at Scarborough Golf Club Road and Lawrence Avenue East just before 10 last night. Paramedics say an elderly man, as well as an elderly woman, were rushed to a trauma center, one with critical injuries, the other with life-threatening injuries. An adult man also suffered minor injuries and was taken to a local hospital. The driver of one of the vehicles refused assessment by paramedics. Lawrence Avenue East is closed from Scarborough Golf Club Road to Moss Bank Drive. Please ask that you use alternate routes. Second Harvest, a charity that takes good food destined for the landfill and gives it to those in need, has been left reeling after a fleet of their trucks was vandalized this weekend. City's Brandon Shogri on how this could affect a busy time for the organization.
3: Suspects cut through the fence on their property and then used power tools to steal valuable diesel components off of seven different trucks, knocking out about half of the charity's delivery fleet and potentially costing them tens of thousands of dollars.
4: It's very frustrating, especially on a Thanksgiving weekend. People are relying on us to deliver them food on Tuesday. This could be a significant hit. We would estimate that the repairs on each of these vehicles would be in the neighborhood of $10,000. And then we're going to have to rent vehicles to cover this off. Then we're going to have to find third-party carriers to bring in product that we can't pick up. So this could cost us in the neighborhood of $100,000 when it's all said and done.
3: A police report has now been filed, but so far no suspect information has been released as we're still in the early stages of this investigation. Anyone with information is being asked to call police or Crime Stoppers. In Etobicoke, Brandon Shogri, City News.
2: Toronto police are looking for a suspect they believe to be involved in an investigation or in an assault on Saturday afternoon. Investigators say they were called just before 5 Saturday to the area of Yonge Street and Grosvenor Street, where a demonstration was taking place. They say that while the victim was marching and speaking with another demonstrator, the suspect came up behind them and punched the victim multiple times in the head, causing him to fall. In total, the victim received injuries to their face and leg. Police described the suspect as 5'5 with a thin build and black hair. Last seen wearing prescription glasses, a gray jacket, dark gray sweatpants, and was carrying a black Under Armour backpack. A picture has been released on the Toronto Police website. Anyone with information is asked to reach out. A high-risk reoffenders release into Durham Region yesterday is prompting a call for stronger safeguards to protect children and families. Whitby Regional Councillor Chris Leahy and local residents are urging federal authorities to review the release plan and work more closely with police. 48-year-old Keith Theodore Constantine has a history of serious criminal offenses, including sexual assault. Police say he'll be subject to GPS monitoring, a nightly curfew, and strict conditions restricting his contact with children. Houthi rebels are claiming responsibility for several attacks on Saudi Arabia this weekend. One strike killed an American. ABC foreign correspondent Marcus Moore has the latest.
5: Houthi rebels in Yemen claiming four separate military operations targeting Saudi airports and energy facilities just in the past 24 hours. At least one American was among 13 people killed in drone and missile attacks on Saudi Arabian airports this weekend. That's according to officials there. Smoke billowed into the air at the international airport in Riyadh. Saudi authorities say more than 300 people have been wounded, some of them suffering critical injuries.
2: U.S. President Donald Trump says he is weighing the possibility of striking the Houthi rebels in response. An 8-year-old that plays sports at a high level, sometimes playing against kids or 2 or 3 years older than him, is our athlete of the week. Alex Sixero with 680 News Radio has a chat with him.
6: Meet Stefan Vidovich from Tiny Ontario, an 8-year-old who competes in all of these sports.
7: Hockey, tennis, soccer,

0: And basketball.
1: Soccer is one of Stefan's favorite sports, and I asked what's his favorite position to play.
0: Striker and midfield.
1: So you like to score goals, right?
0: Yeah.
1: For his soccer team, Stefan scored a game-tying goal in extra time, while in baseball, he turned the game-ending double play to seal the championship for his team.
0: I caught the ball in the air, and then I stepped on the plate, and we won.
1: When he's not at school, Stefan is always refining his skills and believes practice makes perfect.
0: Because if I practice, like, every day, I practice shooting for soccer, and sometimes tennis, like, hitting off the house, and I do like shots and layups and three-pointers, and that's it.
1: And he also sets a good example for his teammates.
0: Everybody on my team just goofs off sometimes, and I say, like, guys, be serious sometimes.
1: Alex Xero, 680 News Radio.
2: The LA Dodgers swept the Milwaukee Brewers in the NLCS 1 year ago. Milwaukee making sure that doesn't happen twice. 680's J.J. Evison has the Game 1 recap.
3: Back-to-back walks by Brewers starter Jacob Mizorowski put Shohei Ohtani in scoring position for Andy Páez in the top of the second.
4: Páez grounds one right side, and it's through. Ohtani's given the wave. Lara will not even try a throw. Andy Páez comes through again.
3: 2 innings later, Brewers second baseman Bryce Terang leveled the score.
4: Sliced in the air, deep center field. Páez going back, running out of room. It's tied. Bryce Terang.
3: The very next inning, Luis Lara singled in Garrett Mitchell for the go-ahead run, putting the pressure on Milwaukee's bullpen to maintain the one-run lead, and the Brewers' relief pitchers delivered. Trevor Megill pitched a scoreless ninth inning to earn his third save in four appearances this postseason. Milwaukee took the opener 2-1. Game 2 set for tonight with first pitch at 5 on Sportsnet, followed by Game 1 of the ALCS between the Rays and Guardians. J.J. Evison, 680 News Radio.
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2: 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Traffic and weather together on the ones. Coming up next, 680 News Time, 2:40.
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2: 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Here's Ben Davey.
8: We have a collision in Etobicoke, Ben. It's on Islington Avenue, and it is at Resources Road. That is just a little side street that is immediately south of the 401. So all northbound lanes on Islington are blocked as a result of this crash. Toronto Transportation on scene. Might be a good idea to avoid that area for now. Maybe find an alternate way to access those 401 ramps if you need to, besides Islington. Other than that, our major highways are all looking really good right now. Earlier problems, westbound 401 at Neil and in the Express now clear. We have lane restrictions due to ongoing construction. They're not working on it at this hour, but you will find west of Whites to west of Port Union and the Collectors. The far left lane is blocked, and approaching Port Union, the transfers to the Collectors are down to a single lane. The northbound Port Union ramp to the westbound 401 is closed for a couple more weeks, and from Morningside to approaching Nielsen and the Express, you'll find ongoing left lane construction. No issues on the Gardner Expressway into or out of the city. The Park Lawn ramp to the West Gardner closed for long-term construction. If you're on the QEW, no volume issues, but there is some long-term lane realignment east of Dorval, and the northbound Dorval ramp to the eastbound QEW

0: WU is closed. 427 looks good past the airport. If you're making your way north to Vaughan or south to Etobicoke, that is a trouble-free drive. 403 also looks good eastbound and westbound, as does the 410 into and out of Brampton. In Scarborough, we still have eastbound lanes on Lawrence blocked at Scarborough Golf Club Road due to a crash that happened several hours ago. Police are on scene for the investigation. Your next report in less than 10 minutes with the forecast. Here's Eric Smith.
1: Cloudy skies and some patchy fog, so just be extra cautious when you're driving this morning. Low of 14 degrees, and for the rest of the day, mix of sun and clouds. High of 21, feeling like 25, so we're dry and above seasonal, so it's a great day to celebrate Thanksgiving. Chance of showers overnight and a low of 16 degrees, and for Tuesday, mix of sun and cloud, showers, and even a chance of thunderstorms, about 5 to 10 millimeters of rain. That's because we have October humidity with a high of 24, feeling like 29, and a low of 13 overnight. Your high today is 21.
2: It's 15 degrees under foggy skies in downtown Toronto. 680 News Time, 2:43. It's Thanksgiving Monday, and that means some businesses and services will be closed or operating on reduced hours. Yorkdale Mall, Dufferin Mall, and Scarborough Town Center are among the malls that are closed today, while other malls, including Square One and the Eaton Center, will be open. LCBO and beer store locations are all closed today, as are banks and government offices. Most major attractions will be open, including the Hockey Hall of Fame, Ripley's Aquarium, and the Toronto Zoo. You can find a full list of what's open and closed for Thanksgiving at toronto.citynews.ca. 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
2: It's 15 degrees under foggy skies in downtown Toronto. Good morning, I'm Ben Howes. Here are the top stories this hour. A man and a woman were rushed to a trauma center, one with life-threatening injuries, the other with critical injuries, following a two-vehicle crash in Scarborough last night. It happened at Lawrence Avenue East and Scarborough Golf Club Road around 10. Police ask that you use alternate routes during the investigation. Second Harvest has been left without 8 of their trucks after their Etobicoke facility was targeted by vandals over the weekend. The charity, which donates good food destined for the garbage to those in need, suffered tens of thousands worth of damage and is left facing a major challenge during a busy season. Police are asking for your help in finding a suspect in connection to an assault investigation. He's accused of attacking a person during a demonstration on Saturday in the Yonge and Grosvenor Streets area. He's described as 5'5" with a thin build and black hair and was last seen wearing prescription glasses, a gray jacket, dark gray sweatpants, and was carrying a black Under Armour backpack. Coming up after sports, we tell you why health experts are recommending you get your flu shot as soon as possible. 680 News Time, 2:46. It's time for sports from Sportsnet 590, The Fan. Here's J.J. Everson.
14: Well, game one of the NLCS between the Brewers and Dodgers was touted as a pitcher's duel, and it delivered. NL MVP frontrunner Jacob Mizorowski allowed one run while striking out 5 over 4 1/3 innings of work. For the Dodgers, Tarek Skubal was tagged for just 2 runs over 5 innings while striking out 7, and that's all the runs that would score in the game. Milwaukee closer Trevor McGill earned his 3rd save in 4 outings this postseason as the Brewers took game one, 2-1 the final. Moving to the NFL, a late touchdown and 2-point conversion by Baltimore forced overtime in Atlanta. Backup quarterback Tyler Huntley took Baltimore 68 yards downfield on the opening drive of overtime, rushing in the go-ahead touchdown himself. Baltimore then turned over Atlanta to earn a 30-23 comeback victory. Elsewhere, it was a big day for C.J. Stroud, and it got even better after the game. He led Houston past Tennessee 26-3, then learned the Texans were trading for his former Ohio State teammate, Marvin Harrison Jr. And Justin Jefferson returned for the Vikings. Vikings, and Minnesota kept winning. The Vikes improved to 5-0.

0: after beating New Orleans 23-13. Shifting to the NHL, Seattle won its second straight, a 5-3 win over the Washington Capitals. The New York Rangers remained perfect on home ice, taking down Vancouver 6-2. And the Hurricanes scored three goals in the second period en route to a 4-1 win over the Flyers. Carolina now 4-0 on the road. The Maple Leafs, meanwhile, round out their three-game road trip in Utah on Tuesday. Sports at 15 and 45 past every hour or anytime at sportsnet.ca.
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9: Good morning. You're listening to 680 News Radio. I'm Dylan McGuire. Health experts say you should get your flu shot as soon as it becomes available in your area. The head of the Firestone Institute for Respiratory Health, Don Bodish, says the flu vaccine works for about 6 months, but peak protection lasts for about 3 months.
10: In years where we get vaccinated early and flu comes really late, that will probably reduce efficacy to a certain degree. But this year, it looks like we're heading towards an early season. So I would definitely advise that people go in this particular year as soon as they can to get those flu shots.
9: The flu vaccine is free across the country and is recommended for everyone 6 months of age and older. A pilot program in England is testing out an unusual and quintessentially English method of treating depression, sending patients to soccer games. ABC's Chuck Sievertson has more.
11: It's called Football on Prescription, introduced by a British lawmaker who's also a physician, Simon Ofer, and a green energy tycoon, Dale Vince. Patients get free tickets and are met by regular fans before games. The doc previously prescribed comedy and gardening amid his own concerns about what he considers overprescription of antidepressants. Other docs offered one patient nature, art, or talking therapy, but she says attending soccer games with her son has really given her a lift.
9: The program is a partnership with fifth-tier side Forest Green Rovers. In addition to giving out free tickets, it encourages patients to get active by signing up for local five-a-side or walking soccer. And what exactly is going on in Russia? The death of a lab worker has raised fears of the plague. While authorities claim she died of pneumonia from unknown origin, they've yet to release any other details on if there's a connection to the plague lab she worked at. On the Big Story podcast, host Maria Castain speaks to political scientist Maria Popova about the challenges in dealing with a country like Russia and the similarities it has to when COVID started.
12: China was also very tight-lipped. I think people in general became suspicious that this is a bigger deal than China was letting on. So there is a similarity there, and authoritarian regimes do try to first figure out how to deal with a situation within their very tight networks of control and not let any information slip out.
9: You can listen to the entire conversation on the Seeker app or wherever you get your podcasts. Traffic and weather coming up together next.
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15: From the 680 Traffic Center, I'm Ben Davey. Northbound Islington is blocked off south of the 401. We had a crash there about 20 minutes ago, and Toronto Transportation on scene might want to avoid that area.

0: In Etobicoke for now. Our major highways all look great. No problems on the eastbound 401 across the city. If you're westbound, we have ongoing long-term lane restrictions in effect through Scarborough, west of Whites to west of Port Union. You'll find the left lane blocked. And approaching Port Union, the transfers to the collectors down to a single lane. Northbound Port Union ramp to the west 401 is closed. And then from Morningside to approaching Nielsen and the Express, long-term left lane construction. No delays through there, however, this early hour of the morning. If you're traveling on the 400, that's wide open between Barrie and Toronto. No issues on the 404 through York Region. Don Valley Parkway, also a collision-free drive into and out of the downtown. And the Gardner Expressway, also moving at the speed limit eastbound and westbound. Keep in mind, the Parkalon ramp to the westbound Gardner Expressway is closed for the rest of this year. And we do have ongoing lane realignment on the eastbound QEW. That's east of Dorval. So keep a close eye on those pavement markings, but no volume issues at this time. The northbound Dorval ramp to the eastbound QEW also closed for a couple more weeks. Your next report coming up at 3:01. Now with your extended forecast, here's meteorologist Eric Smith.
1: 14 degrees this morning, cloudy skies and some patchy fog as well. And for the rest of the day, mix of sun and cloud. High of 21, feeling like 25, so a great day to celebrate Thanksgiving. 16 overnight with a chance of showers. And then Tuesday, very warm and some thunderstorm activity. High of 24, feeling like 29. We're looking at about 5 to 10 millimeters of rain and some stronger southwesterly gusts. Low of 13 overnight and Wednesday, mainly cloudy. Slight chance of a shower as well. High of 16 degrees and Thursday, high only around 13 degrees, mainly cloudy for the day and a chance of showers in the evening. Your high today is 21.
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3: This is All News Radio. I'm Dylan McGuire. There are many pie options available, but Thanksgiving always means pumpkin, right? As it turns out, 680's Kevin Meisner discovered there is a wide variety of tastes and opinions at a popular downtown pie shop.
4: It may be the Thanksgiving standard, but pumpkin pie is hardly everyone's favorite.
5: It would be coconut cream.
6: Apple and a cherry.
7: I like strawberry rhubarb. See?
4: Yeah, I do see. Here in Kensington Market, not only does Sarah not like pumpkin pie.
5: I don't like pie.
4: You don't even like pie.
5: I don't like pie at all.
4: Oh man, feels like I've discovered some sort of pumpkin pie rebellion. Raj, buddy, don't let me down.
8: You know, as a kid, I hated it, but now I love pumpkin pie. Don't ask me why, but it's an acquired taste, I guess.
4: And for the record, yes, I love pumpkin pie. Send all your rejected pies to me. In Kensington Market, I'm Kevin Meisner.
3: And speaking of pumpkins, a Newfoundland man says his 480-kilogram one could outgrow Godzilla, a famed giant he also grew. Leslie Lake says pothole got its name from a wound from an overheating electrical blanket, which Lake had laid over the gourd during a chilly night last month. The 52-year-old heavy equipment operator says it was a battle to keep pothole alive.
9: It was a fight the whole summer trying to keep this thing growing. Because sometimes the warmer it is, above 15 degrees for this. This one put on 50 pounds a day once it started growing. And you see behind me, all this plant behind me, that's all one plant just feeding pothole.
3: In 2022, Godzilla weighed at 469 kilograms. There is no authority keeping tabs on large gourds in Newfoundland, but Lake says it was believed Godzilla is the largest pumpkin ever grown on the island. And once the turkey settles and the cranberry sauce is gone, there's an eclectic selection of live music coming to the Six this week. 680 Scott Burnett has your concert rundown.
10: Is at Massey Hall this week. The multiple Grammy Award winner is touring his new album Ride Lonesome with stops at the iconic Toronto venue on Wednesday and Thursday nights. If you're looking for something a tad heavier, Grammy-nominated British metal outfit Cradle of Filth at the Opera House Wednesday night. Doors are at 6, the first of two openers at 7. Tickets around $60. Toronto's own Pete Kyrie Band headlining a night of local bands at the Hard Luck Bar on Dundas Thursday night.
11: Same circus, different clown.
10: And country music star Carly Pearce drops by the Opera House on Friday. See you out there. I'm Scott Burnett.
3: Up next is the Business Report.
6: I'm Tim Demopoulos. As Chinese automakers prepare to enter Canada, the Canadian Automobile Dealers Association wants Ottawa to hold them to the same standards as manufacturers already operating here. The goal is to protect consumers and dealers as new brands arrive. Tim Royce is the association.

0: Nation's president and CEO.
1: The brand agreed to sign on to CAMVAP. That's the consumer protection arbitration program that we have in Canada, right? We don't have lemon laws, but we have CAMVAP. So you want to protect consumers, make sure that those brands only sign up to CAMVAP. Don't give them import licenses until they have done so. And then also that they work with dealers in a franchise model with North American business practices. And that can be very easily certified by us. And so these types of things we've outlined to the government.
0: And dealers need a clear picture of how Ottawa will allocate import quotas as they commit to investments in new Chinese brands.
1: The first tranche, so to speak, of the 49,000 this year was basically a free-for-all. But that's not going to work long-term. We've also outlined to the government that they need to provide some longer-term certainty on import quotas because they

0: can't expect the brands and the dealer network to invest millions of dollars going forward if they don't know what runway they have on what volume coming in. If a brand gets 5,000 or 10,000 out of the import quota this year, are they insured at least that same amount next year?
1: With your weekend business report, I'm Tim Demopoulos.
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9: Good morning. This is Monday, October 12th. I'm Ben Howes. Here's what's making news this hour. Two people were rushed to a trauma center following a two-vehicle crash in Scarborough last night. One of them suffered life-threatening injuries. Second Harvest has been left reeling after eight of their trucks were vandalized at their Etobicoke facility over the weekend. Toronto police are searching for a suspect following an assault on Saturday afternoon. They're asking for your help in locating him. And it's Thanksgiving Monday. That means some businesses and services around the GTA will be closed or operating on reduced hours.
10: It was a winning day in Wisconsin with the Brewers taking game one of the NLCS over the Dodgers and the Packers taking care of the Bears in NFL action. Plus, more results from football and hockey. Sports at 15.
9: 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Traffic and weather together on the ones. Here's Ben Davey.
11: All right, Ben, we mentioned earlier a collision northbound Islington just south of the 401. They've also closed the eastbound 401 collector ramp to Islington both directions. I just see an MTO truck there with the flashing lights blocking that ramp off. So might be some alternate logistics as far as trying to access that ramp if you need to get off at Islington on that eastbound 401. Right now, and you may want to avoid Islington at Resources Road. That's where this collision happened, according to Toronto Transportation, at about 2:30, so about half an hour or so ago. We'll continue to keep an eye on that area for you and give you more details as they become available. Our major highways all look great. Nothing really to report on the 401 right now. All lanes are open. Volume very light. No connection this morning through Scarborough. It's moving very well both directions across the GTA. If you're eastbound, looks good all the way up to Durham Region. And I checked the westbound 401 through Mississauga out towards Milton. And that's moving at the posted speed limit as well. Don Valley Parkway also looks good. Northbound, southbound, no issues on the Gardiner Expressway into or out of the city. The Park Lawn ramp to the West Gardiner closed. That's long-term construction. They're rebuilding that ramp completely. QEW looking good both directions. Northbound Dorval ramp to the QEW closed for a couple more weeks, and then they'll reopen that. But the lane realignment on that eastbound QEW east of Dorval will be ongoing for the rest of this year. No volume delays through there at this hour. Southbound 427 ramp to the 409 down to a single lane for long-term construction as well, but looks good in terms of volume. No issues north to Vaughan or south to Etobicoke. Your next report in less than 10 minutes with your forecast. Here's Eric Smith.
12: Looks like our turkey day is going to be very comfortable and we're staying dry as well. Now for this morning, cloudy, some patchy fog, so just be extra careful when you are driving on the roads. Low of 14 degrees, and for the rest of today, mix of sun and clouds. High of 21, feeling like 25, and a chance of showers overnight with a low of 16 degrees. Your high today is 21.
9: It's 15 degrees under foggy skies in downtown Toronto. 680 News Time, 3:03. A man and a woman have been rushed to a trauma center following a two-vehicle crash in Scarborough last night. It happened at Scarborough Golf Club Road and Lawrence Avenue East shortly before 10. Paramedics say both the man and woman are elderly and that one of them suffered life-threatening injuries while the other is in critical condition. An adult man was also taken to a local hospital with minor injuries.

0: injuries, and the driver of one of the vehicles refused assessment by paramedics. Lawrence Avenue East is closed from Scarborough Golf Club Road to Moss Bank Drive, and police ask that you use alternate routes. An act of vandalism has caused a significant setback for a charity that donates good food destined for the garbage to those in need. Eight food trucks belonging to Second Harvest are out of service for Thanksgiving after they were vandalized at their Etobicoke facility over the weekend. Aziz Frautan from Second Harvest tells City News that the damage is creating a major challenge for the food rescue organization during a time when many communities are counting on food support. Second Harvest says they captured the incident on security cameras and a police report has been filed, but there is no suspect description as of yet. Anyone with information is asked to contact police. Toronto police are asking for your help in finding a suspect in an assault investigation. Just before 5 on Saturday afternoon, officers responded to a call for an assault in the Yonge Street and Grosvenor Street area during a demonstration. In a press release Sunday evening, they say the victim was walking northbound on Yonge with another demonstrator when the suspect approached them from behind and punched the victim several times in the head without provocation, causing the victim to fall. The victim sustained injuries to their face and leg. The suspect is described as approximately 5'5" with a thin build and black hair. He was last seen wearing prescription glasses, a gray jacket, dark gray sweatpants, and was carrying a black Under Armour backpack. You can find a picture on the Toronto Police website. It's Thanksgiving Monday, and if you planned on running any last-minute errands or you're just looking for something to do, take note. Most grocery stores will be closed, as will LCBO and beer stores. Same goes for banks and government offices. Some malls will be open, including Square One and the Eaton Centre, and many of the GTA's major attractions, like the Toronto Zoo and CN Tower, are open as well. You can find a full list of what's open and closed at toronto.citynews.ca. The U.S. is weighing the possibility of taking on Houthi rebels after the Iranian-backed group claimed responsibility for several attacks on Saudi Arabia this weekend. One strike killed an American.
1: President Trump saying the U.S. might consider joining the escalating fighting between Saudi Arabia and Houthi rebels in Yemen, saying, quote, we may. We're going to look at it. The Houthis launching these strikes after Saudi Arabia carried out military operations on Houthi targets in Yemen. So we are seeing a tit for tat unfolding in the region, adding to concerns of a wider conflict. All of this comes as the U.S. remains locked in a standstill with Iran, with 21 American service members killed since the start of that war, according to the Pentagon's latest reported numbers.
0: That was ABC foreign correspondent Marcus Moore reporting. We'll have more on travel recommendations for Canadians after sports. President Trump announced Friday he made a deal to buy diesel fuel from Russia to help lower the rising fuel costs in the U.S. as the war with Iran continues. Then yesterday, Mr. Trump announced another deal on social media. Here's ABC national correspondent Stephen Portnoy.
2: Now, Trump saying he's achieved an energy ceasefire in the war, claiming in a post that both parties have agreed. The announcement coming an hour after this interview with Zelensky aired on ABC's This Week.
3: If they want energy ceasefire, we are open for this. Don't attack us. Don't kill our children. We will stop attack your diesel.
2: Zelensky's aides welcomed Trump's announcement, but a source told ABC News word of an agreement came as a surprise in Kyiv.
0: Ukraine has targeted Russian oil refineries in retaliation for Russian strikes on energy infrastructure in Ukraine. Earlier yesterday, Ukraine reported a Russian airstrike had leveled a power plant in Kharkiv. A new report says Ontario could help more seniors stay in their own communities while also cutting healthcare costs. Wood Green Community Services, who are behind the report, say enhanced assisted living gives older adults 24/7 care and affordable housing without moving them into long-term care. The model could reduce pressure on hospitals and long-term care wait lists while costing about half as much as long-term care. Eric Mariglia from Wood Green Community Services tells 680 News Radio why the models work.
4: They're not at that level where they need to be in long-term care. They fall into that critical gap of just needing that around-the-clock access to a PSW, and that's exactly what

0: injuries as a result of the incident and had to be airlifted to a local trauma center where he remains in life-threatening condition. Members of the Dufferin Detachment of the OPP arrested 33-year-old Brandon D. Marchant of Orangeville and charged him with aggravated assault. He was held for a bail hearing and remains in custody. The Milwaukee Brewers spent last October getting swept by the LA Dodgers. One year later, they opened the rematch by showing just how much has changed. 680's J.J. Everson reports.
1: Milwaukee's 2-1 win in Game 1 wasn't loud, it was disciplined. The Brewers manufactured their winning run in the fifth when Garrett Mitchell walked, Cooper Pratt moved him over, and rookie Luis Lara lined a first-pitch changeup from Tarek Skubal up the middle. From there, the bullpen took over. Four relievers combined for 4 2/3 scoreless innings, repeatedly escaping trouble while Milwaukee's defense turned three double plays behind them. It was exactly the kind of game the Brewers have been built to win. Pressure, execution, and no wasted outs. And after being swept by these Dodgers in last year's NLCS, Milwaukee has already changed the tone of the rematch. Now Los Angeles turns to Yoshinobu Yamamoto because falling behind 2-0 against this version of the Brewers would be a very different problem. Game 2 goes tonight at 5 on Sportsnet, followed by Game 1 of the ALCS between the Guardians and Rays. J.J. Everson, 680 News Radio.
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0: 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Enpro says the price did not change at midnight, staying at $1.81.9 a liter at most GTA stations. Traffic and weather together on the ones. Coming up next, 680 News Time, 310.
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0: 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Traffic and weather together on the ones. Here's Ben Davey.
7: The eastbound 401 ramp to Islington is closed, Ben, and we have a collision on Islington Avenue at Resources Road, which is just south of the 401. I couldn't get much of a look at this on our MTO camera, which was only showing the ramp, so I pulled up the Toronto Transportation camera here, and I can see police cars. It looks like that intersection is fully blocked, so good idea to avoid Islington and Resources Road. We know for sure northbound traffic is blocked through that intersection, but probably just a good idea to stay away from it completely. Again, they're not letting you access Islington from that eastbound 401 at this time. That's really the only vehicle issue that we have on the go right now. The 401 looks good otherwise, both directions across Toronto. No problems on the eastbound 401 through Scarborough out to Durham Region. You're in excellent shape. Westbound 401 with some ongoing restrictions due to long-term construction west of Whites to west of Port Union and the Collectors. The far left lane is blocked, and approaching Port Union, the transfers to the Collectors are down to a single lane. That's all long-term road work. They're not working on it right now, but the lane restrictions are in effect. The northbound Port Union ramp to the westbound 401 closed for another couple of weeks. And from Morningside to approaching Nielsen and the Express, there is left lane construction. From there, you're in great shape across Toronto, past the airport. No collisions, no delays. Looks good all the way towards Milton. Gardner Expressway moving well into and out of the downtown core. The Parkalon ramp to the West Gardner closed. They're totally rebuilding that. That's going to take the rest of this year. Northbound Dorval ramp to the eastbound QEW closed, but will reopen in a couple of more weeks. And east of Dorval, we've got some long-term lane realignment on that eastbound QEW as well. Your next report coming up in less than 10 minutes with the forecast, Eric Smith.
8: We're staying dry today, and we're above seasonal. And tomorrow, we're going to be above seasonal, but we're going to be wet. Now, for this morning, cloudy, some patchy fog as well.

0: a low of 14 degrees. And for the rest of the day, mix of sun and cloud, high of 21, feeling like 25. So a great day to celebrate Thanksgiving. 16 degrees overnight and a chance of showers. And those showers are going to continue into Tuesday with even a chance of thunderstorms as we have some humidity building. High of 24, feeling like 29 and a low of 13 degrees overnight. Your high today is 21.
1: It's 15 degrees under foggy skies in downtown Toronto. 680 News Time, 3:13. Whitby Regional Councillor Chris Leahy and a group of residents are demanding action after a high-risk offender was released into Durham Region yesterday. Police say 48-year-old Keith Theodore Constantine has a history of serious criminal convictions and poses a significant risk, particularly to children. He'll be subjected to GPS monitoring, a nightly curfew, and strict conditions, including no contact with anyone under 16. Leahy is calling on federal authorities to review the release plan and work with local police to protect the community. Coming up in 60 seconds, a look at your top headlines and sports.
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1: It's 15 degrees under foggy skies in downtown Toronto. Good morning, I'm Ben Howes. Here are the top stories this hour. A two-vehicle crash in Scarborough sent two people to a trauma center, one of them with life-threatening injuries, the other with critical injuries. Both people are described as elderly. Another adult man suffered minor injuries. It happened at Lawrence Avenue East and Scarborough Golf Club Road. Lawrence East is closed from Scarborough Golf Club Road to Moss Bank Drive to allow for the investigation. A cruel act of vandalism has left Second Harvest without eight of their trucks after their Etobicoke facility was targeted over the weekend. It has left the food charity under strength during a busy season and could cost them tens of thousands of dollars. Toronto police are asking for your help in an assault investigation after a demonstrator was attacked in the Yonge and Grosvenor streets area on Saturday. They're looking for a suspect that they describe as 5'5" with a thin build and black hair. He was last seen wearing prescription glasses, dark gray sweatpants, and was carrying a black Under Armour backpack. And it is Thanksgiving Monday. That means some businesses and services will be closed or operating under reduced hours. But there are plenty of things that are still open if you're looking for something to do. 680 News Time, 3:16. From Sportsnet 590, The Fan, here's J.J. Everson.
7: All right, Milwaukee took game one of the first National League Championship Series between 100-win teams in 50 years. Dodgers starter Tarek Skubal gave up just two runs, but that was enough. Milwaukee edged L.A. 2-1 behind a home run from Bryce Tarang and strong work from the bullpen. Brewers closer Trevor McGill tossed a scoreless ninth inning to earn his third save of the postseason. The winning in Wisconsin began earlier in the day with the Green Bay Packers taking down the Chicago Bears. The Bears' secondary spent a lot of the afternoon looking up as Jordan Love threw for 367 yards in Green Bay's 31-7 win. Sean Payton took back the play-calling duties and Denver got the result it needed. The Broncos beat the Chargers 23-17, their first win at SoFi Stadium since 2023. LA still win this season. After entering the day ranked near the bottom of the league in points allowed, the Detroit Lions forced five straight Arizona three and outs in the first half of a 45-21 win, and the Baltimore Ravens overcame a late 8-point deficit to defeat the Atlanta Falcons 30-23 in overtime. Now to hockey. Alex Ovechkin scored the first goal of his final NHL season, but the Capitals fell to the Kraken 5-3. The Rangers tripled up the Canucks at MSG 6-2 the final, and the Hurricanes got goals from four different skaters in a 4-1 win over the Flyers. The Toronto Maple Leafs away from action until Tuesday night when they wrap up a three-game road trip in Utah. Sports at 15 and 45 past every hour or anytime at sportsnet.ca.
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3: Good morning. You're listening to 680 News Radio. I'm Dylan McGuire. Canada is advising no travel to Riyadh's airport after the latest attacks in the Saudi Arabian capital. Jason White from the Canadian Press reports.
4: Canada's ambassador to Saudi Arabia says the embassy in Riyadh remains open for Canadians needing consular assistance. A Saudi-led coalition fighting Houthi rebels in Yemen says another projectile has hit a passenger terminal at Riyadh's airport, just one day after a missile attack on the same terminal killed 12 people and injured hundreds. Canada has issued a travel advisory to avoid all non-essential travel to Saudi Arabia and to avoid all travel to Riyadh's international airport. Prime Minister Mark Carney's condemned the violence and calls the Houthis' attacks on civilian infrastructure abhorrent and unjustified. Jason White, the Canadian Press.
3: October is Breast Cancer Awareness Month. The Canadian Cancer Society says 1 in 8 women in this country will learn they have breast cancer in their lifetime. 680's Phil Martino talks to a Toronto breast cancer survivor who's sharing her story of determination and resilience.
5: Pam Kay was staying at St. Felix Center, a multi-service agency in downtown Toronto that operates emergency shelters, when she was diagnosed with stage 3 breast cancer last year.
6: Still unhoused, still looking for an apartment. Going through chemotherapy, 3 months, surgery, 1 month radiation.
5: St. Felix helped Pam with appointments and prescriptions. Brian Harris is executive director.
7: This is a unique situation, but indicative of what can happen inside shelters where people can be dealing with all kinds of different challenges that are kind of over and above what typically a shelter would be able to support with. And so we were really grateful to be able to support Pam through her process.
5: Pam is now in remission. She moved into her own place in September.
6: Chemo took my hair, but it didn't take my spirit. You cannot let this get you down in any way, shape, or form. You cannot let your circumstances dictate how you deal with something like this.
5: Phil Martino, 680 News Radio.
3: And health experts are urging you to get your flu shot as soon as it becomes available in your area. The head of the Firestone Institute for Respiratory Health, Don Bodish, says as you get older, you might need a higher dose shot.
8: The immune system as you get older needs a bit of an extra kick. So there's two formulations. One includes just more of the protein, the influenza protein, and another one contains something called an adjuvant, which again just gives the immune system a bit of a kick. And both have been shown to be really well tolerated by older adults, and either one you can get and would be a good choice if you're over 65.
3: In Ontario, both the flu and COVID-19 shots became available on September 28th for people aged 65 and older, residents of long-term care or retirement homes, and hospital patients and staff. Traffic and weather coming up together next.
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11: From the 680 Traffic Center, I'm Ben Davey. Only one vehicle issue that we're watching right now. It's a collision on Islington Avenue, south of the 401. So northbound lanes on Islington are blocked, and there's no access to Islington from the eastbound 401 collector ramp. That ramp is shut down.

0: do have a couple of police cars on scene, and it looks like crews are working to clear these vehicles involved away from the area. For now, if you're in Etobicoke, you may want to avoid that area for the time being. The 401 itself is moving very well. No issues eastbound or westbound across the city. Ongoing long-term road work west of Weiss to west of Port Union in the Collectors. Far left lane is blocked. And approaching Port Union, the transfers to the Collectors are down to a single lane. That's long-term construction as well. The northbound Port Union ramp to the westbound 401 reopens on October 26th. And from Morningside to approaching Nielsen on that westbound 401 in the express, you'll find construction in the left lane. They're not working on that right now, but the lane restrictions are still in effect. The Park Lawn ramp to the westbound Gardner is still closed. That's shut down for the rest of this year. The Gardner Expressway right now moving very well into and out of the city. If you're on the QEW, that's also a problem-free drive. Eastbound, though, there is some long-term lane realignment east of Dorval, and the northbound Dorval ramp to the eastbound QEW is closed. In Scarborough, we had a crash late last night. Eastbound Lawrence closed at Scarborough Golf Club Road. That's shut down to Moss Bank Drive as police are on scene for a collision investigation. Your next report coming up at 3:31 with your extended forecast. Here's meteorologist Eric Smith.
1: We're starting off our week with above seasonal temperatures, and then by Wednesday, Thursday, we're back around that seasonal mark. Now for this morning, we're cloudy, patchy fog, and a low of 14 degrees. And the rest of the day, high of 21, feeling like 25 with a mix of sun and cloud. 16 overnight, chance of showers as well. And then Tuesday, high of 24, feeling like 29. So that's some October humidity for you, bringing along a chance of thunderstorms. Low of 13 degrees overnight and Wednesday. High of 16, so that's right around the seasonal mark of 15. Slight chance of showers throughout the day, mainly cloudy. And then Thursday, high of 13, we're mainly cloudy for the day and a chance of showers in the evening. Your high today is 21.
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5: This is All News Radio. I'm Dylan McGuire. Pope Leo says he will undergo surgery in the coming days to remove a lump on his lung. ABC's Chuck Sivertson has more.
6: The Pope says the lump was recently discovered during medical checks. He made the announcement in Italian during his noon blessing at the Vatican. Pope Leo says the lump was found in its early stages and localized, not spreading. The Vatican says the Pope's surgery will be done at the Gemelli Hospital in Rome, the primary medical facility used by popes, and that he'll stay in the hospital for about a week. Chuck Sievertson, ABC News.
5: Canada has invested billions of dollars into AI infrastructure and education, and while Ottawa says safety is a top priority, legislation to govern the software has not kept up with development. More and more we hear stories of AI going rogue, hacking government websites, or encouraging people to harm themselves or others. On the Big Story podcast, host Maria Castain speaks with technology journalist Takara Small about the vagueness of current regulation.
7: There are some laws related to crimes that involve a computer or computer-related fraud, but a lot of it has a lot of space for interpretation. You know, if an AI tool does commit a crime, was that AI tool authorized to behave in that manner? You know, was the developer responsible for giving it the capability to do that, even if the developer themselves never deployed that type of technology for that reason? Was the behavior foreseeable? A lot of questions are being asked about who was ultimately responsible.
5: You can listen to the entire conversation on the Seeker app or wherever you get your podcasts. And pumpkin pie is a fall favorite in my household, and rightfully so. But not everyone has access to my great-grandmother's recipe, so it comes as no surprise that it doesn't rank as highly for others, despite it being a traditional Thanksgiving dessert. 680's Kevin Meisner is investigating the great pie divide.
8: I caught Chris walking out of Wanda's Pie in the Sky here in Kensington Market with a pink paper bag containing pies for his Thanksgiving feast.
9: I just got an apple and a cherry.
8: No pumpkin pie?
9: No pumpkin pie.
8: And why is that?
9: Preference.
8: Yeah, apparently not everyone's digging into pumpkin pie. Sarah anticipated that.
10: I have sour cherry, strawberry rhubarb, and pumpkin pie. And

0: And I don't know if everyone likes pumpkin pie. I'm going to a Thanksgiving dinner, so that's why I got a variety of all the other ones.
1: Araj used to hate pumpkin pie. Now it's his favorite. He'll be seeking it out at his Thanksgiving dinner.
2: Oh, there is going to be apple pie, pumpkin pie, but I'm just going for the pumpkin pie and maybe with a cognac or something.
1: Okay, so every pie mentioned is a winner for me, except for cherry. Don't like it? Pass the pumpkin, please. In Kensington Market, I'm Kevin Meisner.
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4: I'm John Leatherby. The RE/MAX Fall 2026 Canadian Housing Market Outlook, finding Canadians changing where they look, what they buy, and how they manage their finances to make home ownership a reality. That includes 65% of Canadians who would like to make at least one compromise to afford a larger or more suitable home, including living farther from a city center or considering an older home that requires some renovations. Don Kotick is the president of RE/MAX Canada.
5: Home ownership remains near and dear to the heart of Canadians, I think is still entrenched in our culture. And the fact, even with, you know, the tough, situation regarding affordability, you know, people are willing to find ways to make concessions, whether it's, going a little farther afoot to find that home, or whether it's, you know, maybe cutting discretionary spending.
4: Of course, the housing market affected by so many headwinds right now, that includes the tariffs, price of gas, as well as interest rates.
5: And I think if any of these headwinds could be addressed, we could very well start to see the market pick up. But, you know, I think going into the fall market, we think things are going to remain, relatively flat, barring, a number of these buyers that are sitting on the sidelines coming off the fence and participating in the market.
4: Don Kotick is the president of RE/MAX Canada. And with your weekend business, I'm John Leatherby.
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3: Good morning. This is Monday, October 12th. I'm Ben House. Here's what's making news this hour. One person is fighting for their life in a trauma center, and another person suffered critical injuries as a result of a two-vehicle crash in Scarborough last night.
10: Toronto charity Second Harvest says they were hit by a devastating break-in over the Thanksgiving long weekend.
3: Toronto police are asking for your help finding a suspect in connection to an assault that took place on Saturday. And a community in Whitby is calling for action after a high-risk offender was released into Durham Region yesterday.
11: Game one of the NLCS proved to be a pitcher's duel. Results from the NFL's Week 5, plus a trio of games from the NHL. Sports at 45.
3: 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Here's Ben Davey.
12: Thank you, Ben. Well, it was about an hour ago that we had this collision on Islington, south of the 401. We do have a shot of it here on our Toronto transportation cameras in the studio. It looks like the vehicle might have hit a light pole or something in the center median. It's kind of stuck in the middle of the intersection here. And we do have emergency crews on scene along with MTO. So they've blocked northbound lanes on Islington at Resource Services Road. That's right before the 401 if you're traveling northbound. It sounds like southbound lanes are fine, but there are a lot of emergency vehicles in the area, so you may want to just steer clear of it completely. They have also closed the eastbound 401 collector ramp to Islington as well, so you're not going to be able to use that as an exit ramp at this time. That's really the only vehicle issue that we have on the go right now. The 401 moving very well both directions across the city, as is the Gardner Expressway, Don Valley Park.

0: Parkway, also very lightly traveled, and no issues on the 427 northbound or southbound as you make your way north to Vaughan or south to Etobicoke. If you do see a traffic problem, let us know. You can call us here at Star 680 anytime. You'll have your next update coming up in less than 10 minutes with your forecast now. Here's meteorologist Eric Smith.
1: We have some patchy fog this morning as we're staying pretty mild with a low of 14 degrees, so just be extra cautious when you're driving as you may lose some visibility. And for the rest of the day, mix of sun and clouds, high of 21, feeling like 25, so we're staying dry. And we're above seasonal, so it's a great day to celebrate Thanksgiving. Chance of showers through the overnight and a low of 16 degrees. Your high today is 21.
2: It's 15 degrees under foggy skies in downtown Toronto. 680 News Time, 3:34. A two-vehicle crash in Scarborough has resulted in two elderly people being rushed to a trauma center. One of them is fighting for their life. The crash happened at Scarborough Golf Club Road and Lawrence Avenue East just before 10 last night. Paramedics say an elderly man as well as an elderly woman were rushed to a trauma center, one with critical injuries, the other with life-threatening injuries. An adult man also suffered minor injuries and was taken to a local hospital. The driver of one of the vehicles refused assessment by paramedics. Lawrence Avenue East is closed from Scarborough Golf Club Road to Moss Bank Drive to allow for the investigation, and police ask that you use alternate routes. Second Harvest, a charity that takes good food destined for landfill and gives it to those in need, has been left reeling after a fleet of their trucks was vandalized this weekend. City's Brandon Shogri on how this could affect a busy time for the organization.
3: Suspects cut through the fence on their property and then used power tools to steal valuable diesel components off of seven different trucks, knocking out about half of the charity's delivery fleet and potentially costing them tens of thousands of dollars.
4: It's very frustrating, especially on a Thanksgiving weekend. People are relying on us to deliver them food on Tuesday. This could be a significant hit. We would estimate that the repairs on each of these vehicles would be in the neighborhood of $10,000. And then we're going to have to rent vehicles to cover this off. Then we're going to have to find third-party carriers to bring in product that we can't pick up. So this could cost us in the neighborhood of $100,000 when it's all said and done.
3: A police report has now been filed, but so far no suspect information has been released as we're still in the early stages of this investigation. Anyone with information is being asked to call police or Crime Stoppers. In Etobicoke, Brandon Shogri, City News.
2: 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Toronto police are looking for a suspect they believe to be involved in an assault on Saturday afternoon. Investigators say they were called just before 5 to the area of Yonge Street and Grosvenor Street, where a demonstration was taking place. They say that the victim was marching, speaking with another demonstrator, when the suspect came up behind them and punched the victim multiple times in the head, causing him to fall. In total, the victim received injuries to the

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1: 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Traffic and weather together on the ones coming up next. 680 News Time, 340.
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1: 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Traffic and weather together on the ones. Here's Ben Davey.
6: Thank you, Ben. Looks like they got a tow truck hooked up to this car that hit something in the middle of the intersection at Islington and Resources Road, which is just south of the 401. I see lots of flashing lights. Police are there. They've been there for over an hour now, but it looks like they're about to get that car towed away. In the meantime, northbound Islington still blocked south of the 401. And if you're traveling on the eastbound 401, you're not going to be able to get off at Islington. That ramp is closed. We'll keep you posted on that, but in the meantime, that's a good area to avoid for the time being. No issues on the 401 itself. Eastbound looks great right across the city. No construction through Scarborough this morning. All lanes are open, and it's moving at the posted speed limit out through Durham region as well. Westbound 401 looks good. If you're headed out to Mississauga or Milton, that is a collision-free drive. 410 through Brampton also looks good. Northbound and southbound, no issues on the 427. Just keep in mind on that southbound 427, the ramp to the 409 is down to a single lane. That's construction that'll be ongoing until the end of November. Highway 400 moving very well both directions between Barrie and Toronto, and it's a problem-free drive on the 404 DVP combo as well. Your next report coming up in less than 10 minutes. With your forecast, here's Eric Smith.
7: Cloudy skies and some patchy fog, so just be extra cautious when you're driving this morning. Low of 14 degrees, and for the rest of the day, mix of sun and clouds. High of 21, feeling like 25, so we're dry and above seasonal.
6: From the 680 Traffic Center.
7: Celebrate Thanksgiving. Chance of showers overnight and a low of 16 degrees, and for Tuesday, mix of sun and cloud, showers, and even a chance of thunderstorms, about 5 to 10 millimeters of rain. That's because we have October humidity with a high of 24, feeling like 29, and a low of 13 overnight. Your high today is 21.
1: It's 15 degrees under foggy skies in downtown Toronto. 680 News Time, 343. Coming up in 60 seconds, we'll have a look at your top headlines and sports.
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1: It's 15 degrees under foggy skies in downtown Toronto. Good morning. I'm Ben Howes. Here are the top stories this hour. A man and a woman were rushed to a trauma center, one with life-threatening injuries, the other with critical injuries following a two-vehicle crash in Scarborough last night. It happened at Lawrence Avenue East and Scarborough Golf Club Road around 10. Police asked that you use alternate routes during the investigation. Second Harvest has been left without eight of their trucks after their Etobicoke facility was targeted by vandals over Thanksgiving weekend. The charity, which donates good food destined for the garbage to those in need, suffered

tens of thousands worth of damage and is left facing a major challenge during a busy season. Police are asking for your help in finding a suspect in connection to an assault investigation. He's accused of attacking a person during a demonstration on Saturday in the Yonge and Grosvenor Streets area. He's described as 5'5" with a thin build, black hair, last seen wearing prescription.

0: Prescription glasses, gray jacket, dark gray sweatpants, and was carrying a black Under Armour backpack. Coming up after sports, we tell you why health experts are recommending that you get your flu shot as soon as possible. 680 News Time, 3:46. It's time for sports from Sportsnet 590 The Fan. Here's J.J. Everson.
1: Well, game one of the NLCS between the Brewers and Dodgers was touted as a pitcher's duel, and it delivered. NL MVP frontrunner Jacob Mizorowski allowed one run while striking out five over four and one-third innings of work. For the Dodgers, Tarek Skubal was tagged for just two runs over five innings while striking out seven, and that's all the runs that would score in the game. Milwaukee closer Trevor McGill earned his third save in four outings this postseason as the Brewers took game one, 2-1 the final. Moving to the NFL, a late touchdown and two-point conversion by Baltimore forced overtime in Atlanta. Backup quarterback Tyler Huntley took Baltimore 68 yards downfield on the opening drive of overtime, rushing in the go-ahead touchdown himself. Baltimore then turned over Atlanta to earn a 30-23 comeback victory. Elsewhere, it was a big day for C.J. Stroud, and it got even better after the game. He led Houston past Tennessee 26-3, then learned the Texans were trading for his former Ohio State teammate Marvin Harrison Jr. And Justin Jefferson returned for the Vikings. Kings and Minnesota kept winning. The Vikes improved to 5-0 after beating New Orleans 23-13. Shifting to the NHL, Seattle won its second straight, a 5-3 win over the Washington Capitals. The New York Rangers remained perfect on home ice, taking down Vancouver 6-2, and the Hurricanes scored three goals in the second period en route to a 4-1 win over the Flyers. Carolina now 4-0 on the road. The Maple Leafs, meanwhile, round out their three-game road trip in Utah on Tuesday. Sports at 15 and 45 past every hour or anytime at sportsnet.ca.
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2: Good morning. You're listening to 680 News Radio. I'm Dylan McGuire. Health experts say you should get your flu shot as soon as it becomes available in your area. The head of the Firestone Institute for Respiratory Health, Don Bodish, says the flu vaccine works for about 6 months, but peak protection lasts for about 3 months.
3: In years where we get vaccinated early and flu comes really late, that will probably reduce efficacy to a certain degree. But this year, it looks like we're heading towards an early season. So I would definitely advise that people go in this particular year as soon as they can to get those flu shots.
2: The flu vaccine is free across the country and is recommended for everyone 6 months of age and older. A pilot program in England is testing out an unusual and quintessentially English method of treating depression, sending patients to soccer games. ABC's Chuck Sievertson has more.
4: It's called Football on Prescription, introduced by a British lawmaker who's also a physician, Simon Ofer, and a green energy tycoon, Dale Vince. Patients get free tickets and are met by regular fans before games. The doc previously prescribed comedy and gardening amid his own concerns about what he considers overprescription of antidepressants. Other docs offered one patient nature, art, or talking therapy, but she says attending soccer games with her son has really given her a lift.
2: The program is a partnership with fifth-tier side Forest Green Rovers. In addition to giving out free tickets, it encourages patients to get active by signing up for local five-a-side or walking soccer. And what exactly is going on in Russia? The death of a lab worker has raised fears of the plague. While authorities claim she died of pneumonia from unknown origin, they've yet to release any other details on if there's a connection to the plague lab she worked at. On the Big Story podcast, host Maria Castain speaks to political scientist Maria Popova about the challenges in dealing with a country like Russia and the similarities it has to when COVID started.
5: China was also very tight-lipped. I think people in general became suspicious that this is a bigger deal than China was letting on. So there is a similarity there. And authoritarian regimes do try to first figure out how to deal with a situation.

0: Within their very tight networks of control and not let any information slip out.
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1: From the 680 Traffic Center, I'm Ben Davey. We do have some isolated fog patches across the GTA this morning, so keep that in mind if you have overnight travels planned. More on that coming up in a moment with Eric Smith, who has your weather forecast. Our highways themselves are very lightly traveled. We're not seeing any volume delays on the 401 across Toronto either direction. No construction through Scarborough. It's moving very well eastbound all the way up to Durham Region, and the westbound 401 also a problem for drive out to Mississauga and Milton. Now, the eastbound 401 ramp to Islington is still closed. There was a crash on Islington itself, just south of the 401, right at Resources Road, which is a little service road that's just south of the 401. So all northbound lanes are blocked. Southbound traffic is getting through, but quite a few emergency vehicles are there. So just use caution if you have to head through that area. No problems on the 427 through Etobicoke. Gardner Expressway moving very well into and out of the downtown. And the Don Valley Parkway, also a problem-free drive. If you see a traffic issue, you can always update us by reaching us live here in the studio. It's a toll-free call anytime, star 680 from your hands-free wireless mobile device. Your next report coming up at 4:01 with your extended forecast. Now, here's Eric Smith.
2: 14 degrees this morning, cloudy skies and some patchy fog as well. And for the rest of the day, mix of sun and cloud. High of 21, feeling like 25, so a great day to celebrate Thanksgiving. 16 overnight with a chance of showers. And then Tuesday, very warm and some thunderstorm activity. High of 24, feeling like 29. We're looking at about 5 to 10 millimeters of rain and some stronger southwesterly gusts. Low of 13 overnight and Wednesday, mainly cloudy. Slight chance of a shower as well. High of 16 degrees and Thursday. High only around 13 degrees. Mainly cloudy for the day and a chance of showers in the evening. Your high today is 21.
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7: This is All News Radio. I'm Dylan McGuire. There are many pie options available, but Thanksgiving always means pumpkin, right? As it turns out, 680's Kevin Meisner discovered there is a wide variety of tastes and opinions at a popular downtown pie shop.
8: It may be the Thanksgiving standard, but pumpkin pie is hardly everyone's favorite.
9: It would be coconut cream.
10: Apple and a cherry.
11: I like strawberry rhubarb. See?
8: Yeah, I do see. Here in Kensington Market, not only does Sarah not like pumpkin pie.
9: I don't like pie.
8: You don't even like pie.
9: I don't like pie at all.
8: Oh man, feels like I've discovered some sort of pumpkin pie rebellion. Raj, buddy, don't let me down.
12: You know, as a kid, I hated it, but now I love pumpkin pie. Don't ask me why, but it's an acquired taste, I guess.
8: And for the record, yes, I love pumpkin pie. Send all your rejected pies to me. In Kensington Market, I'm Kevin Meisner.
7: And speaking of pumpkins, a Newfoundland man says his 480-kilogram one could outgrow Godzilla, a famed giant he also grew. Leslie Lake says pothole got its name from a wound from an overheating electrical blanket, which Lake had laid over the gourd during a chilly night last month. The 52-year-old heavy equipment operator says it was a battle to keep pothole alive.
13: It was a fight the whole summer trying to keep this thing growing. Because sometimes the warmer it is, above 15 degrees for this. This one put on 50 pounds a day once it started growing. And you see behind me, all this plant behind me, that's all one plant just feeding pothole.
7: In 2022, Godzilla weighed at 469 kilograms. There is no authority keeping tabs on large gourds in Newfoundland, but Lake says it was believed Godzilla is the largest pumpkin ever grown on the island. And once the turkey settles and the cranberry sauce is gone, there's an eclectic selection of live music coming to the 6 this week. 680 Scott Burnett has your concert rundown.
14: Back
10: Beck is at Massey Hall this week. The multiple Grammy Award winner is touring his new album, Ride Lonesome, with stops at the iconic Toronto venue on Wednesday and Thursday nights. If you're looking for something a tad heavier, Grammy-nominated British metal outfit Cradle of Filth at the Opera House Wednesday night. Doors are at 6, the first of two openers at 7, tickets around $60. Toronto's own Pete Kyrie Band headlining a night of local bands at the Hard Luck Bar on Dundas Thursday night. Same circus, different clown. And country music star Carly Pearce drops by the Opera House on Friday. See you out there. I'm Scott Burnett.
7: Up next is the Business Report.
14: I'm Tim Demopoulos. As Chinese automakers prepare to enter Canada, the Canadian Automobile Dealers Association wants Ottawa to hold them to the same standards as manufacturers already operating here. The goal is to protect consumers and dealers as new brands arrive. Tim Royce is the association's president and CEO.
15: The brands agreed to sign on to CAMVAP. That's the consumer protection arbitration program that we have in Canada, right? We don't have lemon laws, but we have CAMVAP. So you want to protect consumers, make sure that those brands only sign up to CAMVAP. Don't give them import licenses until they have done so. And then also that they work with dealers in a franchise model with North American business practices. And that can be very easily certified by us. And so these types of things we've outlined to the government.
14: And dealers need a clearer picture of how Ottawa will allocate import quotas as they commit to investments in new Chinese brands.
15: So the first tranche, so to speak, of the 49,000 this year was basically a free-for-all. But that's not going to work long term. We've also outlined to the government that they need to provide some longer term certainty on import quotas, because they can't expect the brands and the dealer network to invest millions of dollars going forward if they don't know what runway they have on what volume coming in. If a brand gets 5,000 or 10,000 out of the import quota this year, are they insured at least that same amount next year?
14: With your weekend business report, I'm Tim Demopoulos.
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2: This is Monday, October 12th. I'm Ben Howes. Here's what's making news this hour. Two people were rushed to a trauma center following a crash in Scarborough last night. One of them suffered life-threatening injuries. Second Harvest has been left reeling after eight of their trucks were vandalized at their Etobicoke facility over the weekend. Toronto police are searching for a suspect following an assault on Saturday afternoon, and they're asking for your help in locating him. It is Thanksgiving Monday, and that means some businesses and services around

0: around the GTA will be closed or operating on reduced hours.
1: It was a winning day in Wisconsin, with the Brewers taking game one of the NLCS over the Dodgers and the Packers taking care of the Bears in NFL action. 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
0: 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Traffic and weather together on the ones. 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
2: Good morning, Ben Howes. We've been watching Islington Avenue south of the 401 this morning because there was a crash almost 2 hours ago now at Resources Road. That is a service road that runs east-west just south of the 401. So that's where this crash happened, right at that intersection. We are watching it on our Toronto transportation cameras. There are still some emergency vehicles on scene, but I can see that the vehicle involved has been removed, so that is good news. And the southbound lanes are open. Now, the northbound lanes are blocked, and as far as we know, they've still closed the eastbound 401 collector ramp to Islington, so you're not going to be able to access Islington from the eastbound 401. I think you can do so from the westbound 401, but again, if you need to head northbound on Islington, you'll find all northbound lanes blocked. The 401 itself is moving very well, lightly traveled, and no collisions or delays at all across the city. No construction either through Scarborough. All lanes are open and moving very well. If you're eastbound, it's a problem-free drive all the way to Durham Region. And on the westbound 401, lane restrictions are in effect due to ongoing long-term construction. They're not working on it right now, but you will find west of Whites to west of Port Union. In the collectors, the left lane is blocked, and approaching Port Union, the transfers to the collectors are down to a single lane. That's all long-term construction. The northbound Port Union ramp to the westbound 401 closed, but scheduled to reopen on October 26th, though that's just a couple of weeks away now. And from Morningside to approaching Nielsen and the Express, you'll find the left lane blocked. That is for ongoing long-term road work as well. From there, problem-free drive right past the airport out to Mississauga and Milton. Nothing to slow you down at all. Highway 400 moving at the speed limit between Toronto and Barrie both directions, and no problems in the 404 northbound or southbound through York Region. Don Valley Parkway also a smooth drive into and out of the downtown core. Your next report coming up in less than 10 minutes with the forecast now. Here's meteorologist Eric Smith.
3: Looks like our turkey day is going to be very comfortable and we're staying dry as well. Now for this morning, cloudy, some patchy fog, so just be extra careful when you are driving on the roads. Low of 14 degrees, and for the rest of today, mix of sun and clouds. High of 21, feeling like 25, and a chance of showers overnight with a low of 16 degrees. Your high today is 21.
0: It's 15 degrees under foggy skies in downtown Toronto. 680 News Time, 403. A man and a woman have been rushed to a trauma center following a two-vehicle crash in Scarborough last night. It happened at Scarborough Golf Club Road and Lawrence Avenue East shortly before 10. Paramedics say both the man and woman were elderly and that one of them suffered life-threatening injuries while the other is in critical condition. An adult man was also taken to hospital with minor injuries and the driver of one of the vehicles refused assessment by paramedics. Lawrence Avenue East is closed from Scarborough Golf Club Road to Moss Bank Drive, and police ask that you use alternate routes during the investigation. An act of vandalism has caused significant setback for a charity that donates food destined for garbage to those in need. Eight food trucks belonging to Second Harvest are out of service for Thanksgiving after they were vandalized at their Etobicoke facility over the weekend. Aziz Frotan from Second Harvest tells City News that the damage is creating a major challenge for the food rescue organization during a time when many are counting on food support. Second Harvest says they captured the incident on security cameras and a police report has been filed, but there's no suspect description as of yet. Anyone with information is asked to contact police. Toronto police are asking for your help in finding a suspect in an assault investigation. Just before 5 on Saturday afternoon, officers responded to a call in the area of Yonge Street and Grosvenor Street during a demonstration. In a press release on Sunday evening, they say the victim was walking northbound on Yonge and talking with another demonstrator when the suspect approached them from behind and punched the victim several times in the head without provocation, causing the victim to fall. The victim sustained injuries to their face and leg. The suspect is described as approximately 5'5" with a thin build and black hair. He was last seen wearing prescription glasses, a gray jacket, dark gray sweatpants, and was carrying a black Under Armour backpack. You can find a picture on the Toronto Police website. It is Thanksgiving Monday. If you plan on running any last-minute errands or you're just looking for something to do, take note. Most grocery stores will be closed, as will LCBO and beer stores. Same for banks and government offices. Some malls will be open, including Square One and the Eaton Center, and many of the GTA's major attractions like the

0: Toronto Zoo and the CN Tower are open as well. You can find a full list of what's open and closed at toronto.citynews.ca. The U.S. is weighing the possibility of taking on Houthi rebels after the Iranian-backed group claimed responsibility for several attacks on Saudi Arabia this weekend. One strike killed an American.
1: President Trump saying the U.S. might consider joining the escalating fighting between Saudi Arabia and Houthi rebels in Yemen, saying, quote, we may. We're going to look at it. The Houthis launching these strikes after Saudi Arabia carried out military operations on Houthi targets in Yemen. So we are seeing a tit-for-tat unfolding in the region, adding to concerns of a wider conflict. All of this comes as the U.S. remains locked in a standstill with Iran, with 21 American service members killed since the start of that war, according to the Pentagon's latest reported numbers.
0: That was ABC foreign correspondent Marcus Moore reporting. We'll have more on travel recommendations for Canadians coming up after sports. President Trump announced Friday he made a deal to buy diesel fuel from Russia to help lower the rising fuel costs as the U.S. war with Iran continues. Then on Sunday, Mr. Trump announced another deal on social media. Here's ABC national correspondent Stephen Portnoy.
2: Now, Trump saying he's achieved an energy ceasefire in the war, claiming in a post that both parties have agreed. The announcement coming an hour after this interview with Zelensky aired on ABC's This Week.
3: If they want energy ceasefire, we are open for this. Don't attack us. Don't kill our children. We will stop attack your diesel.
2: Zelensky's aides welcomed Trump's announcement, but a source told ABC News word of an agreement came as a surprise in Kyiv.
0: Ukraine has targeted Russian oil refineries in retaliation for Russian strikes on energy infrastructure in Ukraine. Earlier yesterday, Ukraine reported a Russian airstrike had leveled a power plant in Kharkiv. A new report says Ontario could help more seniors stay in their own communities while also cutting healthcare costs. Wood Green Community Services, who are behind the report, say enhanced assisted living gives older adults 24/7 care in affordable housing without moving them into long-term care. The model could reduce pressure on hospitals and long-term care wait lists while costing about half as much as long-term.

0: Milwaukee's defense turned three double plays behind them. It was exactly the kind of game the Brewers have been built to win. Pressure, execution, and no wasted outs. And after being swept by these Dodgers in last year's NLCS, Milwaukee has already changed the tone of the rematch. Now Los Angeles turns to Yoshinobu Yamamoto because falling behind 2-0 against this version of the Brewers would be a very different problem. Game 2 goes tonight at 5 on Sportsnet, followed by Game 1 of the ALCS between the Guardians and Rays. J.J. Evison, 680 News Radio.
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1: 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Enpro says the price did not change at midnight, staying at $1.81.9 a liter at most GTA stations. Traffic and weather together on the ones. Coming up next, 680 News Time, 410.
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1: 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Traffic and weather together on the ones. Here's Ben Davey.
9: Thank you, Ben. We can confirm that all lanes are now open on Islington Avenue south of the 401. We had a crash a couple of hours ago at Resources Road, the service road that runs east-west just south of the 401. They've reopened the northbound lanes. They have also reopened the collector ramp off the eastbound 401 to Islington. So that ramp is open now. Islington is open, and all emergency crews and the vehicle involved are clear. Now, we have a stalled vehicle on the westbound 401 approaching the 400. We did, actually. They got that cleared very quickly. I pulled up the camera here just to see if I could find it, and I couldn't. And the reason I can't is because it's gone. So they got that stalled vehicle out of there quickly. Nothing to mention on the 401 right now, either direction across the top of the city. All lanes are open, and it is moving very well. Now, we do have lane restrictions due to ongoing road work west of Whites to west of Port Union in the collector's left lane blocked, and the transfers to the collectors are down to a single lane approaching Port Union. They're not working on that right now, but the lane restrictions are there. And volume is very light, so you're not going to find any backup at this hour. Northbound Port Union ramp to the westbound 401 closed for a couple more weeks. That's scheduled to reopen on October 26th. And we are down to one lane on the westbound 401 from Morningside to approaching Nielsen through the express. That's some long-term construction as well. It's just the left lane that's blocked there. So the rest of those lanes are open and moving fine on this early start to your Monday morning drive. Your next report coming up in less than 10 minutes with the forecast. Now here's Eric Smith.
10: We're staying dry today and we're above seasonal, and tomorrow we're going to be above seasonal, but we're going to be wet. Now for this morning, cloudy, some patchy fog as well, low of 14 degrees, and for the rest of the day, mix of sun and cloud, high of 21, feeling like 25, so a great day to celebrate Thanksgiving. 16 degrees overnight and a chance of showers, and those showers are going to continue into Tuesday with even a chance of thunderstorms as we have some humidity building, high of 24, feeling like 29, and a low of 13 degrees overnight. Your high today is 21.
1: It's 15 degrees under foggy skies in downtown Toronto. 680 News Time, 413. Whitby Regional Councillor Chris Leahy and a group of residents are demanding action after a high-risk offender was released into Durham Region yesterday. Police say 48-year-old Keith Theodore Constantin has a history of serious criminal convictions and poses a significant risk, particularly to children. He'll be subjected to GPS monitoring, a nightly curfew, and strict conditions, including no contact with anyone under 16. Leahy is calling on federal authorities to review the release plan and work with local police police to protect

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1: I'm standing with hand on heart for Canada. Hi, this is Dan Hill. I grew up in the vinyl album era, so I've always loved reading liner notes. 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
0: It's 15 degrees under a foggy sky in downtown Toronto. Good morning, I'm Ben Howes. Here are the top stories this hour. A two-vehicle crash in Scarborough sent two people to a trauma center. One of them suffered life-threatening injuries. The other suffered critical injuries. Both are described as elderly. Another adult man suffered minor injuries. It happened at Lawrence Avenue East and Scarborough Golf Club Road. Lawrence Avenue East is closed from Scarborough Golf Club Road to Moss Bank Drive for the investigation. A cruel act of vandalism has left Second Harvest without eight of their trucks. After their Etobicoke facility was targeted over the weekend, it has left the food charity under strength during a busy season and could cost them tens of thousands of dollars. Toronto police are asking for your help in an assault investigation after a demonstrator was attacked in the Yonge and Grosvenor Streets area on Saturday. They're looking for a suspect that they describe as 5'5" with a thin build and black hair. He was last seen wearing prescription glasses, dark gray sweatpants, and he was carrying a black Under Armour backpack. 680 News Time, 416. From Sportsnet 590 The Fan, here's J.J. Evison.
4: All right, Milwaukee took game one of the first National League Championship Series between 100-win teams in 50 years. Dodgers starter Tarek Skubal gave up just two runs, but that was enough. Milwaukee edged L.A. 2-1 behind a home run from Bryce Tarang and strong work from the bullpen. Brewers closer Trevor McGill tossed a scoreless ninth inning to earn his third save of the postseason. The winning in Wisconsin began earlier in the day with the Green Bay Packers taking down the Chicago Bears. The Bears' secondary spent a lot of the afternoon looking up as Jordan Love threw for 367 yards in Green Bay's 31-7 win. Sean Payton took back the play calling duties and Denver got the result it needed. The Broncos beat the Chargers 23-17, their first win at SoFi Stadium since 2023. LA still win this season. After entering the day ranked near the bottom of the league in points allowed, the Detroit Lions forced five straight Arizona three and outs in the first half of a 45-21 win, and the Baltimore Ravens overcame a late 8-point deficit to defeat the Atlanta Falcons 30-23 in overtime. Now to hockey, Alex Ovechkin scored the first goal of his final NHL season, but the Capitals fell to the Kraken 5-3. The Rangers tripled up the Canucks at MSG 6-2 the final, and the Hurricanes got goals from four different skaters in a 4-1 win over the Flyers. The Toronto Maple Leafs away from action until Tuesday night when they wrap up a three-game road trip in Utah. Sports at 15 and 45 past every hour or anytime at sportsnet.ca.
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9: 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I'm Dylan McGuire. Canada is advising no travel to Riyadh's airport after the latest attacks in the Saudi Arabian capital. Jason White from the Canadian Press reports.
10: Canada's ambassador.

0: To Saudi Arabia says the embassy in Riyadh remains open for Canadians needing consular assistance. A Saudi-led coalition fighting Houthi rebels in Yemen says another projectile has hit a passenger terminal at Riyadh's airport, just one day after a missile attack on the same terminal killed 12 people and injured hundreds. Canada's issued a travel advisory to avoid all non-essential travel to Saudi Arabia and to avoid all travel to Riyadh's international airport. Prime Minister Mark Carney has condemned the violence and calls the Houthis' attacks on civilian infrastructure abhorrent and unjustified. Jason White, The Canadian Press.
1: October is Breast Cancer Awareness Month. The Canadian Cancer Society says 1 in 8 women in this country will learn they have breast cancer in their lifetime. 680's Phil Martino talks to a Toronto breast cancer survivor who's sharing her story of determination and resilience.
2: Pam Kay was staying at St. Felix Centre, a multi-service agency in downtown Toronto that operates emergency shelters, when she was diagnosed with stage 3 breast cancer last year.
3: Still unhoused, still looking for an apartment. Going through chemotherapy, 3 months, surgery, a month radiation.
2: St. Felix helped Pam with appointments and prescriptions. Brian Harris is executive director.
4: This is a unique situation, but indicative of what can happen inside shelters where people can be dealing with all kinds of different challenges that are kind of over and above what typically a shelter would be able to support with. And so we were really grateful to be able to support Pam through her process.
2: Pam is now in remission. She moved into her own place in September.
3: Chemo took my hair, but it didn't take my spirit. You cannot let this get you down in any way, shape, or form. You cannot let your circumstances dictate how you deal with something like this.
2: Phil Martino, 680 News Radio.
1: And health experts are urging you to get your flu shot as soon as it becomes available in your area. The head of the Firestone Institute for Respiratory Health, Don Bodish, says as you get older, you might need a higher dose shot.
5: The immune system as you get older needs a bit of an extra kick. So there's 2 formulations. One includes just more of the protein, the influenza protein, and another one contains something called an adjuvant, which again just gives the immune system a bit of a kick. And both have been shown to be really well tolerated by older adults, and either one you can get and would be a good choice if you're over 65.
1: In Ontario, both the flu and COVID-19 shots became available on September 28th. For people aged 65 and older, residents of long-term care or retirement homes, and hospital patients and staff. Traffic and weather coming up together next.
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11: From the 680 Traffic Center, I'm Ben Davey. It is an excellent drive on the 401 both directions across Toronto. Volume is light. Some fog patches possible, but otherwise road conditions are in great shape. Nothing to slow you down westbound as you make your way through Mississauga out towards Milton. And the eastbound 401 looking very good through Scarborough. No construction to deal with this morning. It's moving just fine as you make your way out towards Durham region and beyond. 404 DVP combo also in excellent shape, and there's no problems on the Gardner Expressway into or out of the downtown. I checked the 427. Past the airport, that's moving fine north to Vaughan and south to Etobicoke. And the 410, also uneventful into and out of Brampton. If you do see a traffic problem, we appreciate you letting us know. You can reach us here in the studio anytime. Star 680 is the number. It's a toll-free call from your hands-free wireless device. Your next report coming up at 431 with your extended forecast now. Here's meteorologist Eric Smith.
12: We're starting off our week with above seasonal temperatures, and then by Wednesday, Thursday, we're back around that seasonal mark. Now for this morning, we're cloudy, patchy fog, and a low of 14 degrees, and the rest rest of the day. High of 21, feeling like 25 with a mix of sun and cloud. 16 overnight, chance of showers as well. And then Tuesday, high of 24, feeling like 29. So that's some October humidity for you, bringing along a chance of thunderstorms. Low of 13 degrees overnight and Wednesday. High of 16, so that's right around the seasonal mark of 15. Slight chance of showers throughout the day, mainly cloudy. And then Thursday, high of 13, we're mainly cloudy for the day and a chance of showers in the evening. Your high today is 21.
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1: This is All News Radio. I'm Dylan McGuire. Pope Leo says he will undergo surgery in the coming days to remove a lump on his lung. ABC's Chuck Sivertson has more.
16: The Pope says the lump was recently discovered during medical checks. He made the announcement in Italian during his noon blessing at the Vatican. Pope Leo says the lump was found in its early stages and localized, not spreading. The Vatican says the Pope's surgery will be done at the Gemelli Hospital in Rome, the primary medical facility used by popes, and that he'll stay in the hospital for about a week. Chuck Sivertson, ABC News.
1: Canada has invested billions of dollars into AI infrastructure and education, and while Ottawa says safety is a top priority, legislation to govern the software has not kept up with development. More and more we hear stories of AI going rogue, hacking government websites, or encouraging people to harm themselves or others. On the Big Story podcast, host Maria Castain speaks with technology journalist Takara Small about the vagueness of current regulation.
17: There are some laws related to crimes that involve a computer or computer-related fraud, but a lot of it has a lot of space for interpretation. You know, if an AI tool does commit a crime, was that AI tool authorized to behave in that manner? You know, was the developer responsible for giving it the capability to do that, even if the developer themselves never deployed that type of technology for that reason? Was the behavior foreseeable? A lot of questions are being asked about who was ultimately responsible.
1: You can listen to the entire conversation on the Seeker app or wherever you get your podcasts. And pumpkin pie is a fall favorite in my household, and rightfully so. But not everyone has access to my great-grandmother's recipe, so it comes as no surprise that it doesn't rank as highly for others, despite it being a traditional Thanksgiving dessert. 680's Kevin Meisner is investigating the great pie divide.
18: I caught Chris walking out of Wanda's Pie in the Sky here in Kensington Market with a pink paper bag containing pies for his Thanksgiving feast.
19: I just got an apple and a cherry.
18: No pumpkin pie?
19: No pumpkin pie.
18: And why is that?
19: Preference.
18: Yeah, apparently not everyone's digging into pumpkin pie. Sarah anticipated that.
20: I have sour cherry, strawberry rhubarb, and pumpkin pie. And I don't know if everyone likes pumpkin pie. I'm going to a Thanksgiving dinner, so that's why I got a variety of all the other ones.
18: Araj used to hate pumpkin pie. Now it's his favorite. He'll be seeking it out at his Thanksgiving dinner.
21: Oh, there is going to be apple pie, pumpkin pie, but I'm just going for the pumpkin pie and maybe with a cognac or something.
18: Okay, so every pie mentioned is a winner for me, except for cherry. Don't like it? Pass the pumpkin, please. In Kensington Market, I'm Kevin Meisner.
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22: I'm John Leatherby. The REMAX Fall 2026 Canadian Housing Market Outlook, finding Canadians changing where they look, what they buy, and how they manage their finances to make home ownership a reality. That includes 65% of Canadians who would like to make at least one compromise to afford a larger or more suitable home, including living farther from a city center or considering an older home that requires some renovations. Don Kotick is the president of REMAX Canada.
23: Home ownership remains near and dear to the heart of Canadians. I think it's still entrenched in our culture. And the fact, even with, you know, the tough, situation regarding affordability, you know, people are willing to find ways to make concessions, whether it's, going a little farther afoot to find that home, or whether it's, you know, maybe cutting discretionary spending.
22: Of course, the housing market affected by so many headwinds right now, that includes the tariffs, price of gas, as well as interest rates.
23: And I think if any of these headwinds could be addressed, we could very well start to see the market pick up. But, you know, I think going into the fall market, We think things are going to remain, relatively flat, barring, a number of these buyers that are sitting on the sidelines coming off the fence and participating in the market.
22: Don Connick is the president of RE/MAX Canada. And with your weekend business, I'm John Leatherby.
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2: Good morning. This is Monday, October 12th. I'm Ben Howes. Here's what's making news this hour. One person is fighting for their life in a trauma center, and another person suffered critical injuries following a two-vehicle crash in Scarborough last night.
4: Toronto charity Second Harvest says they were hit by a devastating break-in over the Thanksgiving long weekend.
2: Toronto police are asking for your help in finding a suspect in connection to an assault that took place on Saturday. And a community in Whitby is calling for action after a high-risk offender was released into Durham Region yesterday.
5: Game one of the NLCS proved to be a pitcher's duel. Results from the NFL's Week 5, plus a trio of games from the NHL. Sports at 45.
2: 680 News Time, 4:31. 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Traffic and weather together on the ones. Here's Ben Davey.
6: Roads should be nice and dry for your Monday morning drive, if you have one. It is a long weekend, of course, so a lot of folks will have today off. But if you do have some travels planned, things look pretty good on this early start to your Monday morning. Volume very light on all of our major highways. Nothing happening on the 401 right now, either direction across Toronto. No overnight construction either, so all lanes are open. That will make that drive even more pleasurable. As you make your way eastbound, it's very wide open all the way up to Durham Region. Westbound 401 also looks good as you head out towards Mississauga and Milton. Trouble free drive on the Don Valley Parkway as well. No construction. It's moving well all the way down to the Gardiner Expressway and the Gardiner itself. Moving at the posted speed limit eastbound and westbound. Keep in mind the Parklawn ramp to the West Gardiner is closed. A lot of folks in Etobicoke kind of take Lakeshore to Windermere, do the U-turn there, and then hop on the West Gardiner that way. That kind of seems to be the popular route of choice for folks that live in that south part of Etobicoke. You'll have to get used to that because that Parklawn ramp is being fully rebuilt. It's not going to be reopened again until sometime next year. If you're on the QEW, that looks good. Eastbound, westbound, no collisions, no delays. Northbound Dorval ramp to the eastbound QEW is closed for a couple more weeks. That's scheduled to reopen on October 23rd. And east of Dorval, you'll find some ongoing long-term lane realignment. Your next report coming up in less than 10 minutes with the forecast now. Here's Eric Smith.
7: We have some patchy fog this morning as we're staying pretty mild with a low of 14 degrees. So just be extra cautious when you're driving as you may lose some visibility. And for the rest of the day, mix of sun and clouds. High of 21, feeling like 25. So we're staying dry and we're above seasonal. So it's a great day to celebrate Thanksgiving. Chance of showers through the overnight and a low of 16 degrees. Your high today is 21.
2: It's 15 degrees under foggy skies in downtown Toronto. 680 News Time, 4:33. A two-vehicle crash in Scarborough has resulted in two elderly people being rushed to a trauma center, and one of them suffered life-threatening injuries. The crash happened at Scarborough Golf Club Road and Lawrence Avenue East just before 10 last night. Paramedics say an elderly man as well as an elderly woman were rushed to a trauma center, one with critical injuries, the other with life-threatening injuries. An adult man also suffered minor injuries. He was taken to a local hospital. The driver of one of the vehicles refused assessment by paramedics. Lawrence Avenue East is closed from Scarborough Golf Club Road to Moss Bank Drive to allow for the investigation, and police ask that you use alternate routes. Second Harvest, a charity that takes good food destined for the landfill and gives it to those in need, has been left reeling after a fleet of their trucks were vandalized this weekend. 680's Brandon Shogree on how this could affect a busy time for the organization.
4: Suspects cut through the fence on their property and then used

0: power tools to steal valuable diesel components off of 7 different trucks, knocking out about half of the charity's delivery fleet and potentially costing them tens of thousands of dollars.
1: It's very frustrating, especially on a Thanksgiving weekend. People are relying on us to deliver them food on Tuesday. This could be a significant hit. We would estimate that the repairs on each of these vehicles would be in the neighborhood of $10,000. And then we're going to have to rent vehicles to cover this off. Then we're going to have to find third-party carriers to bring in product that we can't pick up. So this could cost us in the neighborhood of $100,000 when it's all said and done.
0: A police report has now been filed, but so far no suspect information has been released as we're still in the early stages of this investigation. Anyone with information is being asked to call police or Crime Stoppers. In Etobicoke, Brandon Chogri, City News.
2: Toronto police are searching for a suspect they believe to be involved in an assault on Saturday afternoon. Investigators say they were called just before 5 Saturday to the area of Yonge Street and Grosvenor Street where a demonstration was taking place. They say that while the victim was marching and speaking with another demonstrator, the suspect came up behind them, punched the victim multiple times in the head, causing him to fall. In total, the victim received injuries to their face and leg. Police describe the suspect as 5'5" with a thin build and black hair. He was last seen wearing prescription glasses, a gray jacket, dark gray sweatpants, and was carrying a black Under Armour backpack. A picture has been released on the Toronto Police website. Anyone with information is asked to reach out. A high-risk offender's release into Durham Region yesterday is prompting a call for stronger safeguards to protect children and families. Whitby Regional Councillor Chris Leahy and local residents are urging federal authorities to review the release plan and work more closely with police. 48-year-old Keith Theodore Constantine has a history of serious criminal offenses, including sexual assault. Police say he'll be subject to GPS monitoring, a nightly curfew, and strict conditions restricting contact with children. Houthi rebels are claiming responsibility for several attacks on Saudi Arabia this weekend. One strike killed an American. ABC foreign correspondent Marcus Moore has the latest.
3: Houthi rebels in Yemen claiming 4 separate military operations targeting Saudi airports and energy facilities just in the past 24 hours. At least one American was among 13 people killed in drone and missile attacks on Saudi Arabian airports this weekend. That's according to officials there. Smoke billowed into the air at the international airport in Riyadh. Saudi authorities say more than 300 people have been wounded, some of them suffering critical injuries.
2: U.S. President Donald Trump says he is weighing the possibility of striking Houthi rebels in response. After making a deal with Russia to purchase diesel fuel, President Trump then called for Ukraine to hold a national election and look to replace their wartime leader, which Ukraine's constitution prohibits during a conflict. But Ukrainian President Volodymyr Zelensky had a counteroffer. ABC national correspondent Stephen Portnoy explains.
4: Volodymyr Zelensky appeared on ABC's This Week, and he did acknowledge the president's call for elections in Ukraine.
5: Tell Putin, give us 2 months, 60 days of total ceasefire, 60 days, and we will organize elections.
4: Now, during that interview, Zelensky also floated the option of a ceasefire on energy. Ukraine would stop attacking Russian diesel facilities if Moscow agreed to stop striking Ukraine's electrical grid. And an hour after that interview aired, we saw the president on social media announcing that an energy ceasefire had been agreed upon between the parties.
2: Earlier on Sunday, Ukraine said Russia attacked a power plant in Kharkiv. He's an 8-year-old that plays sports at a high level, sometimes playing against kids who are 2 or 3 years older than him. Our Alex Xero chats with the 680 News Radio Athlete of the Week.
6: Meet Stefan Vidovich from Tiny Ontario, an 8-year-old who competes in all of these sports.
7: Hockey, tennis, soccer, baseball, and basketball.
6: Soccer is one of Stefan's favorite sports, and I asked what's his favorite position to play.
7: Striker and midfield.
6: So you like to score goals, right?
7: Yeah.
6: For his soccer team, Stefan scored a game-tying goal in extra time, while in baseball, he turned the game-ending double play to seal the championship for his team.
7: I caught the ball in the air, and then I stepped on the plate, and we won.
6: When he's not at school, Stefan is always refining his skills and believes practice makes perfect.
7: Because if I practice, like, every day, I practice shooting for soccer, and sometimes tennis, like, hitting off the house, and I do like shots and layups and 3-pointers, and that's it.
6: And he also sets a good example for his teammates.
7: Everybody on my team just goofs off sometimes, and I say, like, guys, be serious sometimes.
6: Alex Xero, 680 News Radio.
2: The LA Dodgers swept the Milwaukee Brewers in the NLCS 1 year ago. Milwaukee's making sure that doesn't happen again. 680's JJ Evison has the game one recap. Back

0: back-to-back walks by Brewers starter Jacob Mizorowski put Shohei Ohtani in scoring position for Andy Páez in the top of the second.
1: Páez grounds one right side, and it's through. Ohtani's given the wave. Lara will not even try a throw. Andy Páez comes through again.
0: Two innings later, Brewers second baseman Bryce Terang leveled the score.
1: Sliced in the air, deep center field. Páez going back, running out of room. It's tied. Bryce Terang.
0: The very next inning, Luis Lara singled in Garrett Mitchell for the go-ahead run, putting the pressure on Milwaukee's bullpen to maintain the one-run lead, and the Brewers' relief pitchers delivered. Trevor Megill pitched a scoreless ninth inning to earn his third save in four appearances this postseason. Milwaukee took the opener 2-1. Game 2 set for tonight with first pitch at 5 on Sportsnet, followed by Game 1 of the ALCS between the Rays and Guardians. J.J. Evison, 680 News Radio.
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2: 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Traffic and weather together on the ones coming up next, 680 News Time, 440.
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2: 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Traffic and weather together on the ones. Here's Ben Davey.
9: Thank you, Ben. Well, aside from maybe an isolated fog patch or two, there's really nothing of concern on your drive this morning. If you've got some early Monday morning travels planned on this Thanksgiving holiday Monday, you're looking to be in pretty good shape right now. Very little on the go in terms of construction, no collisions, and no serious delays on any of our major highways. We do have some lane restrictions in effect due to ongoing long-term construction. They're not working on it right now, but you will find west of White's on the westbound 401 in the collectors. The far left lane is blocked until you get to west of Port Union, and approaching Port Union, the transfers to the collectors are down to a single lane. That's all long-term construction, along with the northbound Port Union ramp to the westbound 401, which is closed. And for Morningside to approaching Nielsen and the Express, there's left lane construction there. No delays, though. It's moving very well through Mississauga out towards Milton, and the eastbound 401 is a problem for drive all the way up to Durham Region. Don Valley Parkway moving well northbound and southbound, and no issues on the Gardiner Expressway into or out of the downtown. On city streets, keep in mind eastbound College at University is down to a single lane, so no right turns are permitted from eastbound College Street onto southbound University Avenue. If you're down in that area, just keep it in mind. In addition, northbound traffic on University Avenue is required to go straight through the intersection. There's no left or right turn permitted there, and the crosswalk is also closed on the south side of that intersection for east-west pedestrians and crossings. Your next report coming up in less than 10 minutes with your forecast. Now here's Eric Smith.
10: Cloudy skies and some patchy fog, so just be extra cautious when you're driving this morning. Low of 14 degrees, and for the rest of the day, mix of sun and clouds. High of 21, feeling like 25, so we're dry and above seasonal, so it's a great day to celebrate Thanksgiving. Chance of showers overnight, and a low of 16 degrees, and for Tuesday, mix of sun and cloud, showers, and even a chance of thunderstorms, about 5 to 10 millimeters of rain. That's because we have October humidity with a high of 24, feeling like 29, and a low of 13 overnight. Your high today is 21.
2: It's 15 degrees under a blanket of fog in downtown Toronto. 680 News Time, 4:43. Coming up in 60 seconds, we'll have a look at your top headlines and sports.

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4: It's 15 degrees under foggy skies in downtown Toronto. Good morning, I'm Ben House. Here are the top stories this hour. A man and a woman were rushed to a trauma center, one with life-threatening injuries, the other with critical injuries, following a two-vehicle crash in Scarborough last night. It happened on Lawrence Avenue East and Scarborough Golf Club Road around 10. Police ask that you use alternate routes during the investigation. Second Harvest has been left without eight of their trucks after their Etobicoke facility was targeted by vandals over the Thanksgiving weekend. The charity, which donates good food destined for the garbage to those in need, suffered tens of thousands of dollars worth of damage and is left facing a major challenge during a busy season. Police are asking for your help in finding a suspect in connection to an assault investigation. He's accused of attacking a person during a demonstration on Saturday in the Yonge and Grosvenor Streets area. He's described as 5'5" with a thin build, black hair, and was last seen wearing prescription glasses, a gray jacket, dark gray sweatpants, and was carrying a black Under Armour backpack. Coming up after sports, we tell you why health experts are recommending that you get your flu shot as soon as possible. 680 News Time, 4:46. From Sportsnet 590 The Fan, here's J.J. Evison.
5: Well, game one of the NLCS between the Brewers and Dodgers was touted as a pitcher's duel, and it delivered. NL MVP frontrunner Jacob Mizorowski allowed one run while striking out five over four and one-third innings of work. For the Dodgers, Tarek Skubal was tagged for just two runs over five innings while striking out seven, and that's all the runs that would score in the game. Milwaukee closer Trevor McGill earned his third save in four outings this postseason as the Brewers took game one, 2-1 the final. Moving to the NFL, a late touchdown and two-point conversion by Baltimore forced overtime in Atlanta. Backup quarterback Tyler Huntley took Baltimore 68 yards downfield on the opening drive of overtime, rushing in the go-ahead touchdown himself. Baltimore then turned over Atlanta to earn a 30-23 comeback victory. Elsewhere, it was a big day for C.J. Stroud, and it got even better after the game. He led Houston past Tennessee 26-3, then learned the Texans were trading for his former Ohio State teammate, Marvin Harrison Jr. And Justin Jefferson returned for the Vikings, and Minnesota kept winning. The Vikes improved to 5-0 after beating New Orleans 23-13. Shifting to the NHL, Seattle won its second straight, a 5-3 win over the Washington Capitals. The New York Rangers remained perfect on home ice, taking down Vancouver 6-2. And the Hurricanes scored three goals in the second period en route to a 4-1 win over the Flyers. Carolina now 4-0 on the road. The Maple Leafs, meanwhile, round out their three-game road trip in Utah on Tuesday. Sports at 15 and 45 past every hour. Or anytime at sportsnet.ca.
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9: 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You're listening to 680 News Radio. I'm Dylan McGuire. Health experts say you should get your flu shot as

0: soon as it becomes available in your area. The head of the Firestone Institute for Respiratory Health, Don Bodish, says the flu vaccine works for about 6 months, but peak protection lasts for about 3 months.
1: In years where we get vaccinated early and flu comes really late, that will probably reduce efficacy to a certain degree. But this year, it looks like we're heading towards an early season. So I would definitely advise that people go in this particular year as soon as they can to get those flu shots.
0: The flu vaccine is free across the country and is recommended for everyone 6 months of age and older. A pilot program in England is testing out an unusual and quintessentially English method of treating depression, sending patients to soccer games. ABC's Chuck Sievertson has more.
2: It's called Football on Prescription, introduced by a British lawmaker who's also a physician, Simon Ofer, and a green energy tycoon, Dale Vince. Patients get free tickets and are met by regular fans before games. The doc previously prescribed comedy and gardening amid his own concerns about what he considers overprescription of antidepressants. Other docs offered one patient nature, art, or talking therapy, but she says attending soccer games with her son has really given her a lift.
0: The program is a partnership with fifth-tier side Forest Green Rovers. In addition to giving out free tickets, it encourages patients to get active by signing up for local five-a-side or walking soccer. And what exactly is going on in Russia? The death of a lab worker has raised fears of the plague. While authorities claim she died of pneumonia from unknown origin, they've yet to release any other details on if there's a connection to the plague lab she worked at. On the Big Story podcast, host Maria Castain speaks to political scientist Maria Popova about the challenges in dealing with a country like Russia and the similarities it has to when COVID started.
3: China was also very tight-lipped. I think people in general became suspicious that this is a bigger deal than China was letting on. So there is a similarity there. And authoritarian regimes do try to first figure out how to deal with a situation within their very tight networks of control and not let any information slip out.
0: You can listen to the entire conversation on the Seeker app or wherever you get your podcasts. Traffic and weather coming up together next.
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7: From the 680 Traffic Center, I'm Ben Davey. Thanks to a traffic spotter in Hamilton for letting us know we have a collision on the eastbound 403 between the Lincoln Alexander Parkway and the ramp to Aberdeen. There is a crash blocking the right lane. We've got fire and emergency crews on scene to deal with it. Only the left lane is open, and this collision is right around the end of a curve, so you're not going to see it until you get right up to it closely. So just watch your speed if you're on that eastbound 403 approaching the lake, because that collision is going to be right around the other side of the curve. And again, only the right lane is open. Not a huge delay through there. Traffic is slowing on the way through. No problems on the westbound side of that at all right now. And as you continue to make your way towards the QEW, that's a problem-free drive all the way in towards Toronto. No construction on the go this morning, so that's great news. Everything moving well on the Gardner into and out of the downtown. Don Valley Parkway, also a smooth drive northbound and southbound. And the 401, also very lightly traveled both directions across the city. I don't see anything to slow you down. Westbound as you make your way out towards Milton, and the eastbound 401 in excellent shape all the way to Durham Region. If you do see a traffic problem, we appreciate the update. You can give us the information by calling us toll-free here in the studio anytime. Star 680 is the number. It's a free call from your hands-free wireless device. Your next report coming up at 5:01 with your extended forecast. Now here's meteorologist Eric Smith.
8: 14 degrees this morning, cloudy skies and some patchy fog as well. And for the rest of the day, mix of sun and cloud, high of 21, feeling like 25, so a great day to celebrate Thanksgiving. 16 overnight with a chance of showers, and then Tuesday, very warm and some thunderstorm activity. High of 24, feeling like 29. We're looking at about 5 to 10 millimeters of rain and some stronger southwesterly gusts. Low of 13 overnight and Wednesday.

Day, mainly cloudy. Slight chance of a shower as well. High of 16 degrees on Thursday. High only around 13 degrees. Mainly cloudy for the day and a chance of showers in the evening. Your high today is 21.

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2: This is All News Radio. I'm Dylan McGuire. There are many pie options available, but Thanksgiving always means pumpkin, right? As it turns out, 680's Kevin Meisner discovered there's a wide variety of tastes and opinions at a popular downtown pie shop.
3: It may be the Thanksgiving standard, but pumpkin pie is hardly everyone's favorite.
4: It would be coconut cream.
5: Apple and a cherry.
6: I like strawberry rhubarb. See?
3: Yeah, I do see. Here in Kensington Market, not only does Sarah not like pumpkin pie.
4: I don't like pie.
3: You don't even like pie.
4: I don't like pie at all.
3: Oh man, feels like I've discovered some sort of pumpkin pie rebellion. Raj, buddy, don't let me down.
7: You know, as a kid, I hated it, but now I love pumpkin pie. Don't ask me why, but it's an acquired taste, I guess.
3: And for the record, yes, I love pumpkin pie. Send all your rejected pies to me. In Kensington Market, I'm Kevin Meisner.
2: And speaking of pumpkins, a Newfoundland man says his 480-kilogram one could outgrow Godzilla, a famed giant he also grew. Leslie Lake says Pothole got its name from a wound from an overheating electrical blanket, which Lake had laid over the gourd during a chilly night last month. The 52-year-old heavy equipment operator says it was a battle to keep Pothole alive.
8: It was a fight the whole summer trying to keep this thing growing. Because sometimes the warmer it is, above 15 degrees for this. This one put on 50 pounds a day once it started growing. And you see behind me, all this plant behind me, that's all one plant just feeding Pothole.
2: In 2022, Godzilla weighed at 469 kilograms. There is no authority keeping tabs on large gourds in Newfoundland, but Lake says it was believed Godzilla is the largest pumpkin ever grown on the island. And once the turkey settles and the cranberry sauce is gone, there's an eclectic selection of live music coming to the 6 this week. 680 Scott Burnett has your concert rundown.
9: Is at Massey Hall this week. The multiple Grammy Award winner is touring his new album Ride Lonesome with stops at the iconic Toronto venue on Wednesday and Thursday nights. If you're looking for something a tad heavier, Grammy-nominated British metal outfit Cradle of Filth at the Opera House Wednesday night. Doors are at 6, the first of two openers at 7, tickets around $60. Own Pete Kyrie Band headlining a night of local bands at the Hard Luck Bar on Dundas Thursday night.
10: Same circus, different clown.
9: And country music star Carly Pearce drops by the Opera House on Friday. See you out there. I'm Scott Burnett.
2: Up next is the Business Report.
11: I'm Tim Demopoulos. As Chinese automakers prepare to enter Canada, the Canadian Automobile Dealers Association wants Ottawa to hold them to the same standards as manufacturers already operating here. The goal is to protect consumers and dealers as new brands arrive. Tim Royce is the association's president and CEO.
12: The brands agreed to sign on to CAMVAP. That's the consumer protection arbitration program that we have in Canada, right? We don't have lemon laws, but we have CAMVAP. So you want to protect consumers, make sure that those brands only sign up to CAMVAP. Don't give them import licenses until they have done so. And then also that they work with dealers in a franchise model with North American business practices. And that can be very easily certified by us. And so these types of things we've outlined to the government.
11: And dealers need a clearer picture of how Ottawa will allocate import quotas as they commit to investments in new Chinese brands.
12: So the first tranche, so to speak, of the 49,000 this year was basically a free-for-all. But that's not going to work long term. We've also outlined to the government that they need to provide some longer term certainty on import quotas, because they can't expect the brands and the dealer network to invest millions of dollars going forward if they don't know what runway they have on what volume coming in. If a brand gets 5,000 or 10,000 out of the import quota this year, are they insured at least that same amount next year?
11: With your weekend business report, I'm Tim Demopoulos.
13: Hey, it's Jeannie Becker. Fall

0: 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There's a new episode of Style Matters this Thursday at 7 p.m. on TSC. 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
5: Good morning. This is Monday, October 12th. I'm Ben Howes. Here's what's making news this hour. Two people were rushed to a trauma center following a two-vehicle crash in Scarborough last night, one of them with life-threatening injuries. Second Harvest has been left reeling after eight of their trucks were vandalized at their Etobicoke facility over the weekend. Toronto police are searching for a suspect following an assault on Saturday afternoon. And it's Thanksgiving Monday. That means some businesses and services around the GTA will be closed or operating on reduced hours.
7: It was a winning day in Wisconsin, with the Brewers taking game one of the NLCS over the Dodgers and the Packers taking care of the Bears in NFL action. Plus, more results from football and hockey. 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
5: 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Traffic and weather together on the ones. Here's Ben Davey.
8: Thank you, Ben Howes. Good morning, Toronto. Happy Thanksgiving Monday. This update is for the city of Toronto. Two problems, one in Hamilton. First, eastbound 403, east of the Lincoln-Alexander Parkway. We have MTO reporting as a stalled vehicle. Now, a traffic spotter told me that there are some emergency vehicles on scene to deal with this, including an ambulance. So please keep an eye open for it. It's around a curve to the right, just past the exit for the Lincoln-Alexander Parkway before Aberdeen. So this might kind of sneak up on you a little bit. Just watch your speed on the approach. It's not backed up, but traffic is moving slowly past there. Eastbound 403, east of the Lincoln-Alexander Parkway. Right lane blocked with a stalled vehicle. We have a problem in Scarborough. Northbound Markham Road is closed from Milner to Rosebank. Toronto Transportation reporting a collision there. The rest of our major highways all in excellent shape. No problems on the 401 either direction across Toronto. Volume very light westbound as you make your way past the airport through Mississauga and out towards Milton. If you're on the eastbound 401, no construction through Scarborough this morning, and it's wide open all the way out to Durham region. Now, there is some ongoing long-term road work west of White's on the westbound 401 to west of Port Union and the Collectors. You'll find the left lane blocked, but they're not working on that right now. And approaching Port Union, the transfers to the Collectors are down to a single lane. Toronto's election day is October 26th. 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A message from Toronto Elections. Your next report coming up in less than 10 minutes with your forecast, meteorologist Eric Smith.
9: Looks like our turkey day is going to be very comfortable and we're staying dry as well. Now for this morning, cloudy, some patchy fog, so just be extra careful when you are driving on the roads. Low of 14 degrees, and for the rest of today, mix of sun and clouds, high of 21, feeling like 25, and a chance of showers overnight with a low of 16 degrees. Your high today is 21.
5: It's 14 degrees, 15 degrees under foggy skies in downtown Toronto. 680 News Time, 5:03. A man and a woman have been rushed to a trauma center following a two-vehicle crash in Scarborough last night. It happened at Scarborough Golf Club Road and Lawrence Avenue East shortly before 10. Paramedics say both the man and woman are elderly and that one of them suffered life-threatening injuries while the other is in critical condition. An adult man was also taken to hospital with minor injuries, and the driver of one of the vehicles refused assessment by paramedics. Lawrence Avenue East is closed from Scarborough Golf Club Road to Moss Bank Drive, and police ask that you use alternate routes. An act of vandalism has caused a significant setback for a charity that donates food destined for the garbage to those in need. Eight food trucks belonging to Second Harvest are out of service for Thanksgiving after they were vandalized at their Etobicoke facility over the weekend.

0: And Aziz Frotan from Second Harvest tells City News that the damage is creating a major challenge for the food rescue organization during a time when many communities are counting on food support. Second Harvest says they captured the incident on security cameras and a police report has been filed, but there is no suspect description as of yet. Anyone with information is asked to contact police. Toronto police are asking for your help in finding a suspect in an assault investigation. Just before 5 on Saturday afternoon, officers responded to a call for an assault in the Yonge Street and Grosvenor Street area during a demonstration. In a press release Sunday evening, they say the victim was walking northbound on Yonge, talking with another demonstrator when the suspect approached them from behind and punched the victim several times in the head without provocation, causing the victim to fall. The victim sustained injuries to their face and leg. The suspect is described as approximately 5'5" with a thin build and black hair. He was last seen wearing prescription glasses, a gray jacket, dark gray sweatpants, and carrying a black Under Armour backpack. You can find a picture on the Toronto Police website. It's Thanksgiving Monday, and if you planned on running any last-minute errands or are just looking for something to do, take note. Most grocery stores will be closed, as will LCBO and beer stores. Same goes for banks and government offices. Some malls will be open, including Square One and the Eaton Centre, and many of the GTA's major attractions, like the Toronto Zoo and CN Tower, are open as well. You can find a full list of what's open and closed at toronto.citynews.ca. The U.S. is weighing the possibility of taking on Houthi rebels after the Iranian-backed group claimed responsibility for several attacks on Saudi Arabia this weekend. One strike killed an American.
1: President Trump saying the U.S. might consider joining the escalating fighting between Saudi Arabia and Houthi rebels in Yemen, saying, quote, we may. We're going to look at it. The Houthis launching these strikes after Saudi Arabia carried out military operations on Houthi targets in Yemen. So we are seeing a tit-for-tat unfolding in the region, adding to concerns of a wider conflict. All of this comes as the U.S. remains locked in a standstill with Iran, with 21 American service members killed since the start of that war, according to the Pentagon's latest reported numbers.
0: That was ABC foreign correspondent Marcus Moore reporting, and we'll have more on travel recommendations for Canadians after sports. President Trump announced Friday he made a deal to buy diesel fuel from Russia to help lower the rising fuel costs in the U.S. as the war with Iran continues. And then yesterday, Mr. Trump announced another deal on social media. Here's ABC national correspondent Stephen Portnoy.
2: Now, Trump saying he's achieved an energy ceasefire in the war, claiming in a post that both parties have agreed. The announcement coming an hour after this interview with Zelensky aired on ABC's This Week.
3: If they want energy ceasefire, we are open for this. Don't attack us. Don't kill our children. We will stop attack your diesel.
2: Zelensky's aides welcomed Trump's announcement, but a source told ABC News word of an agreement came as a surprise in Kyiv.
0: Ukraine has targeted Russian oil refineries in retaliation for Russian strikes on energy infrastructure in Ukraine. Earlier on Sunday, Ukraine reported a Russian airstrike had leveled a power plant in Kharkiv. Whitby Regional Councillor Chris Leahy and a group of residents are demanding action after a high-risk offender was released into Durham Region yesterday. Police say 48-year-old Keith Theodore Constantine has a history of serious criminal convictions and poses

0: significant risk, particularly to children. He'll be subjected to GPS monitoring, a nightly curfew, and strict conditions, including no contact with anyone under 16. Leahy is calling on federal authorities to review the release plan and work with local police to protect the community. A new report says Ontario could help more seniors stay in their own communities while also cutting healthcare costs. Wood Green Community Services, who are behind the report, say enhanced assisted living gives older adults 24/7 care and affordable housing without moving them into long-term care. The model could reduce pressure on hospitals and long-term care wait lists while costing about half as much as long-term care. Eric Mariglia from Wood Green Community Services tells 680 News Radio why the model works.
1: They're not at that level where they need to be in long-term care. They fall into that critical gap of just needing that around-the-clock access to a PSW, and that's exactly what these models are.
0: The report calls for province-wide funding, a formal definition for the model, and more partnerships between housing and healthcare providers. The Milwaukee Brewers spent last October getting swept by the LA Dodgers. 1 year later, they opened the rematch by showing just how much has changed. 680's J.J. Everson reports.
2: Milwaukee's 2-1 win in Game 1 wasn't loud, it was disciplined. The Brewers manufactured their winning run in the fifth when Garrett Mitchell walked Cooper Pratt.

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1: 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Traffic and weather together on the ones coming up next, 680 News Time 510.
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1: 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Traffic and weather together on the ones. Here's Ben Davies.
10: Thank you, Ben. This report for CapitalDirect.ca. Good news in Hamilton. Eastbound 403 past the Lincoln Alexander Parkway. That stalled vehicle has been removed from the right lane. All lanes are open. There is no delay through there at this time. Now we have a new problem on the westbound 401. This is west of Leslie. It's in the express. There's a stalled vehicle blocking the right lane. I see a tow truck and a couple of MTO vehicles there. And traffic is getting by that without issue. There's no backup on the approach to that. Just something to watch out for if you're on that westbound 401. Aside from that, it's in excellent shape, moving very well past the airport out to Mississauga and Milton. And the eastbound 401, also a smooth drive across the top of the city. No construction through Scarborough this morning. That's certainly a nice change. And it's moving well all the way towards Durham Region. Gardner Expressway moving well both directions. No issues on the DVP. 404 looks good up through York Region as well. And Highway 400 also collision-free both directions between Toronto and Barrie. If you do see a traffic problem, you can let us know by calling us here in studio. *680 is our number. 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Your next report in less than 10 minutes with the forecast. Now, here's meteorologist Eric Smith.
11: We're staying dry today and we're above seasonal, and tomorrow we're going to be above seasonal, but we're going to be wet. Now for this morning, cloudy, some patchy fog as well.
10: From the 680 traffic.
11: Degrees, and for the rest of the day, mix of sun and cloud, high of 21, feeling like 25, so a great day to celebrate Thanksgiving. 16 degrees overnight and a chance of showers, and those showers are going to continue into Tuesday with even a chance of thunderstorms as we have some humidity building. High of 24, feeling like 29, and a low of 13 degrees overnight. Your high today is 21.
1: It's 15 degrees under foggy skies in downtown Toronto. 680 News Time, 5:13. 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
1: It's 15 degrees under a foggy sky in downtown Toronto. Good morning, I'm Ben Howes. Here are the top stories this hour. A two-vehicle crash in Scarborough sent two people to a trauma center, one of them with life-threatening injuries. The other suffered critical injuries. Both are described as elderly. Another adult man suffered minor injuries. The crash happened at Lawrence Avenue East and Scarborough Golf Club Road. Lawrence East is closed from Scarborough Golf Club Road to Moss Bank Drive to allow for the investigation. A cruel act of vandalism has left Second Harvest without eight of their trucks after their Etobicoke facility was targeted over the weekend. It left the food charity under strength during a busy season and could cost them tens of thousands of dollars. Toronto police are asking for your help in an assault investigation after a demonstrator was attacked in the Yonge and Grosvenor Street area on Saturday. They're looking for a suspect that they describe as 5'5" with a thin build and black hair, who was last seen wearing prescription glasses, dark gray sweatpants, and was carrying a black Under Armour backpack. And it's Thanksgiving Monday. That means some businesses and services will be closed or operating under reduced hours. But there are plenty of things that are still open if you're looking for something to do. 680 News Time, 516. It's time for sports from Sportsnet 590 The Fan. Here's J.J. Evison.
2: All right, Milwaukee took game one of the first National League Championship Series between 100-win teams in 50 years. Dodgers starter Tarek Skubal gave up just two runs, but that was enough. Milwaukee edged L.A. 2-1 behind a home run from Bryce Tarang and strong work from the bullpen. Brewers closer Trevor McGill tossed a scoreless ninth inning to earn his third save of the postseason. The winning in Wisconsin began earlier in the day with the Green Bay Packers taking down the Chicago Bears. The Bears' secondary spent a lot of the afternoon looking up as Jordan Love threw for 367 yards in Green Bay's 31-7 win. Sean Payton took back the play-calling duties, and Denver got the result it needed. The Broncos beat the Chargers 23-17, their first win at SoFi Stadium since 2023. L.A. still win this season. After entering the day ranked near the bottom of the league in points allowed, the Detroit Lions forced five straight Arizona three-and-outs in the first half of a 45-21 win, and the Baltimore Ravens overcame a late 8-point deficit to defeat the Atlanta Falcons 30-23 in overtime. Now to hockey. Alex Ovechkin scored the first goal of his final NHL season, but the Capitals fell to the Kraken 5-3. The Rangers tripled up the Canucks at MSG 6-2 the final, and the Hurricanes got goals from four different skaters in a 4-1 win over the Flyers. The Toronto Maple Leafs away from action until Tuesday night when they wrap up a three-game road trip in Utah. Sports at 15 and 45 past every hour or anytime at sportsnet.ca.
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5: Good morning, you're listening to 680 News Radio. I'm Dylan McGuire. Canada is advising no travel to Riyadh's airport after the latest attacks in the Saudi Arabian capital. Jason White from the Canadian Press reports.
6: Canada's ambassador to Saudi Arabia says the embassy in Riyadh remains open for Canadians needing consular assistance. A Saudi-led coalition fighting Houthi rebels in Yemen says another projectile has hit a passenger terminal at Riyadh's airport, just one day after a missile attack on the same terminal killed 12 people and injured hundreds. Canada has issued a travel advisory to avoid all non-essential travel to Saudi Arabia and to avoid all travel to Riyadh's international airport. Prime Minister Mark Carney's condemned the violence and calls the Houthis' attacks on civilian infrastructure abhorrent and unjustified. Jason White, the Canadian Press.
5: October is Breast Cancer Awareness Month. The Canadian Cancer Society says 1 in 8 women in this country will learn they have breast cancer in their lifetime. 680's Phil Martino talks to a Toronto breast cancer survivor who's sharing her story of determination and resilience.

0: Pam Kay was staying at St. Felix Center, a multi-service agency in downtown Toronto that operates emergency shelters, when she was diagnosed with stage 3 breast cancer last year.
1: Still unhoused, still looking for an apartment, going through chemotherapy, 3 months, surgery, a month radiation.
0: St. Felix helped Pam with appointments and prescriptions. Brian Harris is executive director.
2: This is a unique situation, but indicative of what can happen inside shelters where people can be dealing with all kinds of different challenges that are kind of over and above what typically a shelter would be able to support with. And so we were really grateful to be able to support Pam through her process.
0: Pam is now in remission. She moved into her own place in September.
1: Chemo took my hair, but it didn't take my spirit. You cannot let this get you down in any way, shape, or form. You cannot let your circumstances dictate how you deal with something like this.
0: Phil Martino, 680 News Radio.
3: And health experts are urging you to get your flu shot as soon as it becomes available in your area. The head of the Firestone Institute for Respiratory Health, Don Bodish, says as you get older, you might need a higher dose shot.
4: The immune system as you get older needs a bit of an extra kick. So there's two formulations. One includes just more of the protein, the influenza protein, and another one contains something called an adjuvant, which again just gives the immune system a bit of a kick. And both have been shown to be really well tolerated by older adults, and either one you can get and would be a good choice if you're over 65.
3: In Ontario, both the flu and COVID-19 shots became available on September 28th for people aged 65 and older, residents of long-term care or retirement homes, and hospital patients and staff. Traffic and weather coming up together next.
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7: From the 680 Traffic Center, I'm Ben Davey. 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Some isolated fog patches across the GTA, so keep that in mind if you have some early morning travels planned on this holiday Monday. Certainly volume is going to be a lot lighter on the morning drive today than a typical Monday morning, being the long weekend. But again, visibility may be a little bit tricky as we wait for that fog to burn off. We do have a couple of vehicle issues to watch out for. Westbound 401 west of Leslie in the Express, the right lane there is blocked with a stalled vehicle. A couple of MTO trucks are on scene along with a tow truck, so just watch out for that. It's not causing any significant volume delays at this time. Eastbound 401 looks really good across the city. No construction and no delays as you make your way through Scarborough out towards Durham Region. You're in excellent shape. Don Valley Parkway also looks good as you make your way downtown. No problems on the Gardiner Expressway, eastbound or westbound. The park lawn ramp to the westbound Gardiner Expressway is closed, so keep that in mind. And some construction on the eastbound QEW east of Dorval. That's long-term lane realignment will be ongoing for most of the rest of this year. On city streets, a couple of problems. Southbound Islington closed at Eglinton. We had a collision there moments ago. And northbound Markham Road is closed from Milner to Rosebank, according to Toronto Transportation. A collision happened there recently as well. 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Your next report is at 5:31 with your extended forecast. Now, here's meteorologist Eric Smith.
8: We're starting off our week with above seasonal temperatures, and then by Wednesday, Thursday, we're back around that seasonal mark. Now for this morning, we're cloudy, patchy fog, and a low of 14 degrees, and the rest of the day, high of 21, feeling like 25 with a mix of sun and cloud. 16 overnight, chance of showers as well, and then Tuesday, high of 24, feeling like 29, so that's some October humidity for you, bringing along a chance of thunderstorms, low of 13 degrees overnight and Wednesday, high of 16, so that's right around the seasonal mark of 15, slight chance of showers throughout the day, mainly cloudy, and then Thursday, high of 13, we're mainly cloudy for the day and a chance of showers in the evening. Your high today is 21.
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7: This is All News Radio. I'm Dylan McGuire. Pope Leo says he will undergo surgery in the coming days to remove a lump on his lung. ABC's Chuck Sivertson has more.
8: The Pope says the lump was recently discovered during medical checks. He made the announcement in Italian during his noon blessing at the Vatican. Pope Leo says the lump was found in its early stages and localized, not spreading. The Vatican says the Pope's surgery will be done at the Gemelli Hospital in Rome, the primary medical facility used by Popes, and that he'll stay in the hospital for about a week.
9: Chuck Sivertson, ABC News.
7: Canada has invested billions of dollars into AI infrastructure and education, and while Ottawa says safety is a top priority, legislation to govern the software has not kept up with development. More and more we hear stories of AI going rogue, hacking government websites, or encouraging people to harm themselves or others. On the Big Story podcast, host Maria Castain speaks with technology journalist Takara Small about the vagueness of current regulation.
10: There are some laws related to crimes that involve a computer or computer-related fraud, but a lot of it has a lot of space for interpretation. You know, if an AI tool does commit a crime, was that AI tool authorized to behave in that manner? You know, was the developer responsible for giving it the capability to do that, even if the developer themselves never deployed that type of technology for that reason? Was the behavior foreseeable? A lot of questions are being asked about who was ultimately responsible.
7: You can listen to the entire conversation on the Seeker app or wherever you get your podcasts. And pumpkin pie is a fall favorite in my household, and rightfully so. But not everyone has access to my great-grandmother's recipe, so it comes as no surprise that it doesn't rank as highly for others, despite it being a traditional Thanksgiving dessert. 680's Kevin Meisner is investigating the great pie divide.
11: I caught Chris walking out of Wanda's Pie in the Sky here in Kensington Market with a pink paper bag containing pies for his Thanksgiving feast.
12: I just got an apple and a cherry.
11: No pumpkin pie?
12: No pumpkin pie.
11: And why is that?
12: Preference.
11: Yeah, apparently not everyone's digging into pumpkin pie. Sarah anticipated that.
13: I have sour cherry, strawberry rhubarb, and pumpkin pie. And I don't know if everyone likes pumpkin pie. I'm going to a Thanksgiving dinner, so that's why I got a variety of all the other ones.
11: Araj used to hate pumpkin pie. Now it's his favorite. He'll be seeking it out at his Thanksgiving dinner.
14: Oh, there is going to be apple pie, pumpkin pie, but I'm just going for the pumpkin pie and maybe with a cognac or something.
11: Okay, so every pie mentioned is a winner for me, except for cherry. Don't like it? Pass the pumpkin, please. In Kensington Market, I'm Kevin Meisner.
7: The Weekend Business Report is next.
15: I'm John Leatherby. The REMAX Fall 2026 Canadian Housing Market Outlook, finding Canadians changing where they look, what they buy, and how they manage their finances to make home ownership a reality. That includes 65% of Canadians who would like to make at least one compromise to afford a larger or more suitable home, including living farther from a city center or considering an older home that requires some renovations. Don Kotick is the president of REMAX Canada.
16: Home ownership remains near and dear to the heart of Canadians. I think it's still entrenched in our culture. And the fact, even with, you know, the tough, situation regarding affordability, you know, people are willing to find ways to make concessions, whether it's, going a little farther afoot to find that home, or whether it's, you know, maybe cutting discretionary spending.
15: Of course, the house.

0: housing market affected by so many headwinds right now. That includes the tariffs, price of gas, as well as interest rates.
1: And I think if any of these headwinds could be addressed, we could very well start to see the market pick up. But, you know, I think going into the fall market, we think things are going to remain, relatively flat, barring, a number of these buyers that are sitting on the sidelines coming off the fence and participating in the market.
0: Don Connick is the president of RE/MAX Canada. And with your weekend business, I'm John Leatherby.
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2: Good morning. This is Monday, October 12th. I'm Ben Howes. Here's what's making news this hour. One person is fighting for their life in a trauma center, and another person suffered critical injuries following a two-vehicle crash in Scarborough last night.
4: Toronto charity Second Harvest says they were hit by a devastating break-in over the Thanksgiving long weekend.
2: Toronto police are asking for your help finding a suspect in connection to an assault that took place on Saturday. And a community in Whitby is calling for action after a high-risk offender was released into Durham Region yesterday.
5: Game 1 of the NLCS proved to be a pitcher's duel. Results from the NFL's Week 5, plus a trio of games from the NHL. Sports at 45.
2: 680 News Time, 5:31. 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Traffic and weather together on the ones. Here's Ben Davey.
6: Ben, thank you. One problem cleared on the westbound 401 and another one since our last report. So let's take a closer look here. Westbound 401 west of Leslie in the express. We had a stalled vehicle blocking the right lane. That got removed quickly, but we have another stalled vehicle now. It's on the westbound 401, pretty much right at the 400. In the express, just the right lane is blocked. I see a vehicle with flashing lights. Can't tell if that's a tow or MT. But in any event, that motorist is getting some assistance and looks like the other lanes are open and everyone's getting past that without any sort of delay. If you're on the eastbound 401, that's moving very well across the city out towards Durham Region. No construction through Scarborough and through Durham Region. All lanes are open and it's moving very well. Certainly very lightly traveled for this holiday Monday. If you're traveling on the Don Valley Parkway, that's a smooth drive all the way downtown. No problems northbound as you make your way over the 401 ramps onto the North 404. That's also a smooth drive. And the Gardner Expressway also checking in as collision free. On city streets, a couple of things to keep in mind. Southbound Islington remains closed at Eglinton following a collision. We still have northbound Markham Road closed between Milner and Rosebank. That collision happened about an hour ago. And a collision late last night forced the closure of Lawrence Avenue, eastbound and westbound blocked between Scarborough Golf Club Road and Mossbank Drive. You will be rerouted around that area for now as police are on scene for the collision investigation. Your next report coming up in less than 10 minutes with the forecast now. Here's meteorologist Eric Smith.
7: We have some patchy fog this morning as we're staying pretty mild with a low of 14 degrees. So just be extra cautious when you're driving as you may lose some visibility. And for the rest of the day, mix of sun and clouds. High of 21, feeling like 25. So we're staying dry and we're above seasonal. So it's a great day to celebrate Thanksgiving. Chance of showers through the overnight and a low of 16 degrees. Your high today is 21.
2: It's 15 degrees under an overcast sky in downtown Toronto. 680 News Time, 5:33. A two-vehicle crash in Scarborough has resulted in two elderly people being rushed to a trauma center. One of them is in life-threatening condition. The crash happened at Scarborough Golf Club Road and Lawrence Avenue East just before 10 last night. Paramedics say an elderly man and an elderly woman were rushed to a trauma center, one with critical injuries, the other with life-threatening injuries. An adult man also suffered minor injuries. He was taken to a local hospital. The driver of one of the vehicles refused assessment by paramedics. Lawrence Avenue East is closed from Scarborough Golf Club Road to Mossbank Drive, and police ask that you use alternate routes. Second Harvest, a charity that takes good food destined for the landfill and gives it to those in need, has been left reeling after a fleet of their trucks was vandalized this weekend. City's Brandon Shogrey on how this could affect a busy time for the organization.
4: Suspects cut through the fence on their property and then used power tools to steal valuable diesel components off of seven different trucks, knocking out about half of the charity's delivery fleet and potentially costing them tens of thousands of dollars.
8: It's very frustrating, especially on a Thanksgiving weekend. People are relying on us to deliver them food on Tuesday. This could be a

0: significant hit. We would estimate that the repairs on each of these vehicles would be in the neighborhood of $10,000. And then we're going to have to rent vehicles to cover this off. Then we're going to have to find third-party carriers to bring in product that we can't pick up. So this could cost us in the neighborhood of $100,000 when it's all said and done.
1: A police report has now been filed, but so far no suspect information has been released as we're still in the early stages of this investigation. Anyone with information is being asked to call police or Crime Stoppers. In Etobicoke, Brandon Chogri, City News.
2: Toronto police are searching for a suspect they believe to be involved in an assault on Saturday afternoon. Investigators say they were called just before 5 to the area of Yonge Street and Grosvenor Street where a demonstration was taking place. They say that while the victim was marching and speaking with another demonstrator, the suspect came up from behind them, punched the victim multiple times in the head, which caused him to fall. In total, the victim received injuries to their face and leg. Police described the suspect as 5'5" with a thin build and black hair. He was last seen wearing prescription glasses, a gray jacket, dark gray sweatpants, and was carrying a black Under Armour backpack. A picture has been released on the Toronto Police website. Anyone with information is asked to reach out. A high-risk offender's release into Durham Region yesterday is prompting a call for stronger safeguards to protect children and families. Whitby Regional Councillor Chris Leahy and local residents are calling on federal authorities to review the release plan and work more closely with police. 48-year-old Keith Theodore Constantine has a history of serious criminal offenses, including sexual assault. Police say he'll be subject to GPS monitoring, a nightly curfew, and strict conditions restricting contact with children. Houthi rebels are claiming responsibility for several attacks on Saudi Arabia this weekend. One strike killed an American. ABC foreign correspondent Marcus Moore has the latest.
3: Houthi rebels in Yemen claiming 4 separate military operations targeting Saudi airports and energy facilities just in the past 24 hours. At least one American was among 13 people killed in drone and missile attacks on Saudi Arabian airports this weekend. That's according to officials there. Smoke billowed into the air at the international airport in Riyadh. Saudi authorities say more than 300 people have been wounded, some of them suffering critical injuries.
2: U.S. President Donald Trump says he is weighing the possibility of ordering strikes on the Houthis in response. It is Thanksgiving Monday, and that means some businesses and services in the GTA will be closed or operating on reduced hours. Yorkdale Mall, Dufferin Mall, and Scarborough Town Center are among the malls that are closed today, while other malls, including Square One and the Eden Center, will be open. LCBO and beer store locations are all closed today, as are banks and government offices. Most major attractions will be open, including the Hockey Hall of Fame, Ripley's Aquarium, and the Toronto Zoo. You can find a full list of what's open and closed for Thanksgiving at toronto.citynews.ca. He's an 8-year-old that plays sports at a high level, sometimes playing against kids who are 2 or 3 years older than him. Our Alex Sixero chats with his 680 News Radio Athlete of the Week.
4: Meet Stefan Vidovich from Tiny Ontario, an 8-year-old who competes in all of these sports.
5: Hockey, tennis, soccer, baseball, and basketball.
4: Soccer is one of Stefan's favorite sports, and I asked what's his favorite position to play.
5: Striker and midfield.
4: So you like to score goals, right?
5: Yeah.
4: For his soccer team, Stefan scored a game-tying goal in extra time, while in baseball, he turned the game-ending double play to seal the championship for his team.
5: I caught the ball in the air, and then I stepped on the plate, and we won.
4: When he's not at school, Stefan is always refining his skills and believes practice makes perfect.
5: Because if I practice, like, every day, I practice shooting for soccer, and sometimes tennis, like, hitting off the house, and I do, like, shots and layups and three-pointers, and that's it.
4: And he also sets a good example for his teammates.
5: Everybody on my team just goofs off sometimes, and I say, like, guys, be serious sometimes.
4: Alex Sixero, 680 News Radio.
2: The LA Dodgers swept the Milwaukee Brewers in the NLCS 1 year ago. Milwaukee making sure that doesn't happen twice. 680's J.J. Everson with the Game 1 recap.
6: Back-to-back walks by Brewers starter Jacob Mizorowski put Shohei Ohtani in scoring position for Andy Páez in the top of the second.
7: Páez grounds one right side, and it's through. Ohtani's given the wave. Lara will not even try a throw. Andy Páez comes through again.
6: 2 innings later, Brewers second baseman Bryce Terang leveled the score.
7: Sliced in the air, deep center field. Páez going back, running out of room. It's tied. Bryce Terang.
6: The very next inning, Luis Lara singled in Garrett Mitchell for the go-ahead run, putting the pressure on Milwaukee's bullpen to maintain the one-run lead, and the Brewers' relief pitchers delivered.

0: Trevor Megill pitched a scoreless ninth inning to earn his third save in four appearances this postseason. Milwaukee took the opener 2-1. Game 2 set for tonight with first pitch at 5 on Sportsnet, followed by Game 1 of the ALCS between the Rays and Guardians. J.J. Evison, 680 News Radio.
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1: 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Traffic and weather together on the ones. Here's Ben Davey.
5: Thank you, Ben. This report for Air Canada Vacations. So we have a new collision. It's on the eastbound 401, and it's on the collector ramp to the 404 DVP. It's right on the ramp. Just the right lane is blocked, and you can still access the ramp once you get past the collision. So it's not affecting your ability to access that ramp from the collector. So no delay through there. Traffic moving slowly, though, as we do have emergency vehicles on scene. It's hard to tell if how many vehicles may have been involved in this collision, but there's a lot of flashing lights on that eastbound 401 as you approach the 404 DVP in the collectors. Good news on the westbound 401. We had a stalled vehicle at the 400 in the express. It was just blocking the right lane, and that got cleared very quickly. And we also had a collision southbound Islington at Eglinton. Southbound lanes were blocked. They've got that collision cleared. Now, northbound Markham Road is still closed from Milner to Rosebank. There was a collision there about an hour ago, and crews are still on scene dealing with that. And we've been telling you about this collision last night on Lawrence Avenue. It shut down both directions between Scarborough Golf Club Road and Mossbank Drive. That collision happened late last night, and all lanes on Lawrence, eastbound and westbound, are still closed as a result. 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Your next report coming up in less than 10 minutes with the forecast, meteorologist Eric Smith.
6: Cloudy skies and some patchy fog, so just be extra cautious when you're driving this morning. Low of 14 degrees, and for the rest of the day, mix of sun and clouds. High of 21, feeling like 25, so we're dry and above seasonal, so it's a great day to celebrate Thanksgiving. Chance of showers overnight, and a low of 16 degrees, and for Tuesday, mix of sun and cloud, showers, and even a chance of thunderstorms, about 5 to 10 millimeters of rain. That's because we have October humidity with a high of 24, feeling like 29, and a low of 13 overnight. Your high today is 21.
1: It's 15 degrees under an overcast sky in downtown Toronto. 680 News Time, 544. Coming up in 60 seconds, a look at your top headlines and sports.
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2: It's 15 degrees under an overcast sky in downtown Toronto. Good morning, I'm Ben Howes. Here are the top stories this hour. A man and a woman were rushed to a trauma center, one with life-threatening injuries, the other with critical injuries following a two-vehicle crash in Scarborough last night. It happened at Lawrence Avenue East and Scarborough Golf Club Road around 10. Second Harvest has been left without eight of their trucks after their Etobicoke facility was targeted by vandals over Thanksgiving weekend. The charity, which donates good food destined for the garbage to those in need, suffered tens of thousands of dollars worth of damage and is left facing a major challenge during a busy season. Police are asking for your help in finding a suspect in connection to an assault investigation. He's accused of attacking a person during a demonstration on Saturday in the Yonge and Grosvenor Streets area. He's described as 5'5" with a thin build, black hair, and was last seen wearing prescription glasses, a gray jacket, dark gray sweatpants, and was carrying a black Under Armour backpack. Coming up after sports, we tell you why health experts are recommending that you get your flu shot as soon as possible. 680 News Time, 5:46. It's time for sports from Sportsnet 590, The Fan. Here's J.J. Evison.
3: Well, game one of the NLCS between the Brewers and Dodgers was touted as a pitcher's duel, and it delivered. NL MVP frontrunner Jacob Mizorowski allowed one run while striking out five over four and one-third innings of work. For the Dodgers, Tarek Skubal was tagged for just two runs over five innings while striking out seven, and that's all the runs that would score in the game. Milwaukee closer Trevor McGill earned his third save in four outings this postseason as the Brewers took game one, 2-1 the final. Moving to the NFL, a late touchdown and two-point conversion by Baltimore forced overtime in Atlanta. Backup quarterback Tyler Huntley took Baltimore 68 yards downfield on the opening drive of overtime, rushing in the go-ahead touchdown himself. Baltimore then turned over Atlanta to earn a 30-23 comeback victory. Elsewhere, it was a big day for C.J. Stroud, and it got even better after the game. He led Houston past Tennessee 26-3, then learned the Texans were trading for his former Ohio State teammate Marvin Harrison Jr. And Justin Jefferson returned for the Vikings. Kings and Minnesota kept winning. The Vikes improved to 5-0 after beating New Orleans 23-13. Shifting to the NHL, Seattle won its second straight, a 5-3 win over the Washington Capitals. The New York Rangers remained perfect on home ice, taking down Vancouver 6-2. And the Hurricanes scored three goals in the second period en route to a 4-1 win over the Flyers. Carolina now 4-0 on the road. The Maple Leafs, meanwhile, round out their three-game road trip in Utah on Tuesday. 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
7: Good morning. You're listening to 680 News Radio. I'm Dylan McGuire. Health experts say you should get your flu shot as soon as it becomes available in your area. The head of the Firestone Institute for Respiratory Health, Don Bodish, says the flu vaccine works for about 6 months, but peak protection lasts for about 3 months.
8: In years where we get vaccinated early and flu comes really late, that will probably reduce efficacy to a certain degree. But this year, it looks like we're heading towards an early season. So I would definitely advise that people go in this particular year as soon as they can to get those flu shots.
7: The flu vaccine is free across the country and is recommended for everyone 6 months of age and older. A pilot program in England is testing out an unusual and quintessentially English method of treating depression, sending patients to

0: soccer games. ABC's Chuck Sievertson has more.
1: It's called Football on Prescription, introduced by a British lawmaker who's also a physician, Simon Ofer, and a green energy tycoon, Dale Vince. Patients get free tickets and are met by regular fans before games. The doc previously prescribed comedy and gardening amid his own concerns about what he considers overprescription of antidepressants. Other docs offered one patient nature, art, or talking therapy, but she says attending soccer games with her son has really given her a lift.
0: The program is a partnership with fifth-tier side Forest Green Rovers. In addition to giving out free tickets, it encourages patients to get active by signing up for local five-a-side or walking soccer. And what exactly is going on in Russia? The death of a lab worker has raised fears of the plague. While authorities claim she died of pneumonia from unknown origin, they've yet to release any other details on if there's a connection to the plague lab she worked at. On the Big Story podcast, host Maria Castain speaks to political scientist Maria Popova about the challenges in dealing with a country like Russia and the similarities it has to when COVID started.
2: China was also very tight-lipped. I think people in general became suspicious that this is a bigger deal than China was letting on. So there is a similarity there. And authoritarian regimes do try to first figure out how to deal with a situation within their very tight networks of control and not let any information slip out.
0: You can listen to the entire conversation on the Seeker app or wherever you get your podcasts. Traffic and weather coming up together next.
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5: From the 680 Traffic Center, I'm Ben Davey. This update is for Cars for Kids. Just one serious crash right now on our major GTA highways. It's on the eastbound 401, right at the collector ramp to the 404 DVP. Technically, we have two right lanes blocked here, including the ramp lane. The traffic is getting past, but we do have quite a few emergency vehicles on scene, along with MTO trucks. So just watch out for that on the approach. Volume is very light at this early hour, so there's no backup through there at this time. Westbound 401. Moving very well across the city. We do have some lane restrictions in effect due to ongoing long-term construction west of Whites to west of Port Union and the collectors. The far left lane taken out. And approaching Port Union, you'll find the transfers to the collectors down to a single lane. The northbound Port Union ramp to the westbound 401 scheduled to reopen October 26th. For now, it remains off limits. And from Morningside to approaching Nielsen and the Express, you'll find the left lane blocked with long-term construction. No issues on the Don Valley Parkway, northbound or southbound. It's also a smooth drive on the Gardiner Expressway into and out of the downtown core. 427 also checking in as collision free both ways. If you are on the southbound 427, just keep in mind the ramp to the 409 is down to a single lane for long-term construction. 410 moving well through Brampton and no issues on the QEW either direction on city streets. Northbound Markham Road still closed from Milner to Rosebank following a crash that happened just before 5 a.m. And Lawrence remains blocked according to Toronto Police. East and westbound lanes are closed from Scarborough Golf Club Road to Mossbank Drive following a collision that happened late last night. Ready to get rid of your car? Cars for Kids helps real kids, both here in Toronto and across the country. 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Enjoy your Thanksgiving Monday. Brendan Lang is in with your next traffic report for you at 6:01. Once again now with your extended forecast, here's meteorologist Eric Smith.
6: 14 degrees this morning, cloudy skies and some patchy fog as well. And for the rest of the day, mix of sun and cloud. High of 21, feeling like 25, so a great day to celebrate Thanksgiving. 16 overnight with a chance of showers. And then Tuesday, very warm and some thunderstorm activity. High of 24, feeling like 29. We're looking at about 5 to 10 millimeters of rain and some stronger southwesterly gusts. Low of 13 overnight and Wednesday, mainly cloudy. Slight chance of a shower as well. High of 16 degrees and Thursday. High only around 13 degrees, mainly cloudy for the day.

0: and a chance of showers in the evening. Your high today is 21.
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1: 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I'm Dylan McGuire. There are many pie options available, but Thanksgiving always means pumpkin, right? As it turns out, 680's Kevin Meisner discovered there is a wide variety of tastes and opinions at a popular downtown pie shop.
2: It may be the Thanksgiving standard, but pumpkin pie is hardly everyone's favorite.
3: It would be coconut cream.
4: Apple and a cherry.
5: I like strawberry rhubarb. See?
2: Yeah, I do see. Here in Kensington Market, not only does Sarah not like pumpkin pie.
3: I don't like pie.
2: You don't even like pie.
3: I don't like pie at all.
2: Oh man, feels like I've discovered some sort of pumpkin pie rebellion. Raj, buddy, don't let me down.
6: You know, as a kid, I hated it, but now I love pumpkin pie. Don't ask me why, but it's an acquired taste, I guess.
2: And for the record, yes, I love pumpkin pie. Send all your rejected pies to me. In Kensington Market, I'm Kevin Meisner.
1: And speaking of pumpkins, a Newfoundland man says his 480-kilogram one could outgrow Godzilla, a famed giant he also grew. Leslie Lake says Pothole got its name from a wound from an overheating electrical blanket, which Lake had laid over the gourd during a chilly night last month. The 52-year-old heavy equipment operator says it was a battle to keep Pothole alive.
7: It was a fight the whole summer trying to keep this thing growing. Because sometimes the warmer it is, above 15 degrees for this.
8: This one put on 50 pounds a day once it started growing. And you see behind me, all this plant behind me, that's all one plant just feeding Pothole.
1: In 2022, Godzilla weighed at 469 kilograms. There is no authority keeping tabs on large gourds in Newfoundland, but Lake says it was believed Godzilla is the largest pumpkin ever grown on the island. And once the turkey settles and the cranberry sauce is gone, there's an eclectic selection of live music coming to the 6 this week. 680 Scott Burnett has your concert rundown.
9: Is at Massey Hall this week. The multiple Grammy Award winner is touring his new album Ride Lonesome with stops at the iconic Toronto venue on Wednesday and Thursday nights. If you're looking for something a tad heavier, Grammy-nominated British metal outfit Cradle of Filth at the Opera House Wednesday night. Doors are at 6, the first of two openers at 7. Tickets around $60. Own Pete Kyrie Band headlining a night of local bands at the Hard Luck Bar on Dundas Thursday night.
10: Same circus, different clown.
9: And country music star Carly Pearce drops by the Opera House on Friday. See you out there. I'm Scott Burnett.
1: Up next is the Business Report.
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1: 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Patterson tips it on!
0: Two teams on the rise with a chance to set the tone for the week ahead. Senators, Devils. 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
1: Good morning. It is Monday, October 12. I'm Lisa Emerald.
2: And I'm John Leatherby. Here's what's making news this hour.
1: An elderly man and woman are recovering in hospital with critical injuries following a two-vehicle crash in Scarborough last night.
2: Still a couple of seasonal events happening around the city you can attend today. All the deets coming up.
1: Plenty of businesses will have their doors closed today, but many city attractions remain open, like the Toronto Zoo, the ROM, and the CN Tower.
2: The Angela Scott Mission Thanksgiving celebration to serve more than 500 in need of a Thanksgiving meal.
3: It was a winning day in Wisconsin, with the Brewers taking game one of the NLCS over the Dodgers and the Packers taking care of the Bears in NFL action. Plus, more results from football and hockey. Sports at 15.
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1: It is time for Rogers Xfinity Internet traffic and weather together on the ones. We say good morning to Brendan Lang.
4: Good morning, Lisa. Good morning, John. Right now, if you're headed out on this holiday Monday morning, not going to find any delays. And just one problem that we're looking at right now, but it should be a very smooth drive for you. The issue is on the eastbound 401 collector ramp to the 404 DVP. The two right lanes, they are shut down right now. This is because of a collision. Lots of emergency vehicles on scene. It's kind of right at the beginning of this ramp, so it's not causing any delays, but you're going to have to go around it to get onto the ramp to go to the 404 DVP, so just be careful as you're making that maneuver. Again, other than that, everything moving up to speed. Westbound, eastbound Gardner, everything looks good. North and southbound Don Valley Parkway, same thing, also moving well at this point. There are a couple problems on city streets, though. Northbound Markham Road is shut down from Milner to Rosebank. This is because of a crash that happened around 5 o'clock this morning, and then Lawrence still closed in both directions from Scarborough Golf Club Road to Mossbank Drive, and this is all because of a collision investigation. Your next report's in less than 10 minutes at 6:11, and with the forecast, we say good morning to Denise Andreacci.
5: Good morning. It's going to be a pretty warm day today, but right now, just in terms of any impacts on the roads, a little bit of patchy fog, so full headlights on, of course. It is cloudy at Pearson, but once the fog and the cloud dissipates, we will have a little sunshine today. Not too much, but we are expecting some sunshine and warm. The guaranteed high is 22. Winds are out of the southwest, gusting 40 kilometers per hour. The average this time of year is 14. We're already sitting at 15 at Pearson. So, I mean, we're above average already, and it's early morning. Tomorrow, we'll have showers and thunderstorms, but we're expecting another warm day. The guaranteed high today, 22.
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1: Two elderly people remain in hospital after a serious crash in Scarborough. Toronto police say the two-vehicle collision happened just before 10 last night near Lawrence and Scarborough Golf Club Road. Paramedics say they took an elderly man and woman to a trauma center, one in life-threatening condition while the other in critical condition.
2: Another man also with minor injuries. Investigators still trying to figure out the cause of this crash. Police say an engine and one wheel ripped from one of the cars strewn across the roadway due to the violent force of the crash.
1: 680 News Time, 6:03. If you're looking to have some Thanksgiving fun today before that big turkey dinner, there's still lots going on in the city. Pumpkin Fest Toronto continues for the last day at Downsview Park, where you could pick the perfect pumpkin to carve and snap a fall photo for your feed. There's also Toronto Fall Harvest Market at Sugar Beach for vendors, fall food, and activities. For a full list of Thanksgiving events, you can head to toronto.citynews.ca.
2: If you still need to pick up some cranberry sauce or gravy, you might be out of luck. 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City's Faiza Amin now with what is open and closed today.
6: 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Several Shoppers, Drug Marts, and Rexall pharmacies are open for business on Monday. Attractions like the CN Tower, Hockey Hall of Fame, and Ripley's Aquarium will also be open with adjusted hours. Shopping malls like Square One, Eaton Centre, and Hillcrest are open, but places like Dufferin Mall, Fairview Mall, and Scarborough Town Center are closed. All local libraries will be closed.
2: Heads up for transit riders as well. TTC running on a holiday schedule. Line 2 has a late opening this morning as well. GO Transit's running on a Saturday schedule.
1: Well, the annual Scott Mission Thanksgiving celebration is bringing meals to hundreds of Torontonians in need and shining a light on the affordability crisis in the city. More than 500 people will be served a Thanksgiving meal thanks to volunteers and community members. CEO Rockwell Dundas says every day we

0: neighbors who are carrying the weight of rising costs. In 2025, Scott Mission served 420,000 meals across its programs, distributed nearly 50,000 grocery hampers to those in need, and more. The meals will be served at 11:30 this morning.
1: This is All News Radio. The time is 6:05. For its fourth year in a row, the Autism Walk is getting underway soon in the city. The 60-kilometer trek starting at 7 this morning at Toronto City Hall. Participants to spend the day making their way to Burlington City Hall. Kaiser Sohir Mayo is a Toronto man leading the walk to raise awareness and support for children and families who are living with autism.
0: Well, Prime Minister Mark Carney spent part of Thanksgiving Sunday speaking with Ukrainian President Volodymyr Zelensky. Karen Rebo with the Canadian Press reports they discussed America's controversial diesel fuel supply agreement with Russia, as well as an apparent energy ceasefire agreement.
2: The Prime Minister's office says Carney and Zelensky discussed the agreement U.S. President Donald Trump announced on Friday that would see Russia supply millions of tons of diesel fuel to the U.S. to ease prices. A readout shows Carney made clear this agreement runs against the efforts of Canada and its allies to end the war in Europe by providing Russia with new revenue amid sanctions. Carney also expressed strong support for the energy ceasefire that Trump announced between Ukraine and Russia. Trump's social media post Sunday came with no accompanying details. Zelensky said while his country welcomed the announcement, Russia was still hitting energy infrastructure in Kyiv and in the city of Kharkiv. Karen Rebo, The Canadian Press.
1: 680 News time is 6:07. 44-year-old man is in life-threatening condition after a road rage incident in Orangeville. Saturday, Dufferin OPP called just after 5:30 for reports of a road rage incident escalating into an assault on 3rd Street north of Broadway. A man from Brampton airlifted to hospital. Following the investigation, the OPP say they arrested 33-year-old Brandon Demarchant of Orangeville, charging him with aggravated assault. The investigation continues.
0: Well, Peel police say that a man wanted in connection to an attempted murder investigation has turned himself in. Investigators from the Intimate Partner Violence Unit say that on October 7th, officers responded to a stabbing call in Brampton. The victim was rushed to hospital with serious injuries. Police say on Sunday, 35-year-old Vimal Mohan of Brampton has now been charged with attempted murder and aggravated assault.
1: The Maple Leafs defense suddenly losing one of its most trusted veterans. And as 680's J.J. Evison tells us, that is going to create opportunity for players behind him.
3: With Chris Tanev on the injured reserve and out for at least a week, the Maple Leafs need somebody on the blue line to step forward. Nick Blankenberg may have just voted for himself. After sitting out Toronto's first five games, the undersized defenseman finally drew into the lineup Saturday in Colorado and scored 38 seconds into his first shift. It was Toronto's first goal by a defenseman this season, but more importantly, it came from a player who has spent his entire career fighting for opportunity. Undrafted, a college walk-on, and signed by Toronto only after a training camp tryout, Blankenberg has learned how to wait. Now with Tanev sidelined, the waiting may be over. The Leafs need depth on defense to become dependable. Blankenberg's first impression suggests he's ready to be more than just the seventh man. J.J. Evison, 680 News Radio.
0: The Nobel Memorial Prize in Economics will be announced today in Stockholm by the Royal Swedish Academy of Sciences. The Economics Prize is formerly known as the Bank of Sweden Prize in Economic Sciences in memory of Alfred Nobel, established in 1968. Last year, three researchers who study business innovation, one for explaining how new products and inventions promote economic growth and human welfare, even as they leave older companies in the dust. Coming up next in 30 seconds, we'll have a look at your gas price update.
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8: It is time for Rogers Xfinity Internet traffic and weather together on the ones with Brendan Lang.
9: This report is brought to you by Frank Leo. So still looking at that drive that's going to be pretty clear at this point again. Most of the, or all of the major routes, I should say, are moving up to speed. And just one problem on the major highways as well. It's on the eastbound 401 collector ramp to the 404 DVP. The two right lanes are blocked right at the beginning of the ramp. So it's not causing any delays, and you can still use the ramp. Again, it's right at the beginning of it. So you have emergency crews there. MTO is just pulling up to the scene as well. You just have to get around this, kind of cut across there to get back onto the ramp, but shouldn't be able to do so with any trouble. Again, just moving well in the area. 401 moving well at this point. Again, eastbound 401 past the problem. Not going to find any delays. Westbound 401 from the Durham region into the Halton region. Everything is up to speed there as well. On City Streets, northbound Markham Road, it's still shut down from Milner to Rosebank because of a crash, and east and westbound Lawrence closed from Scarborough Golf Club Road to Mossbank Drive, and this is for a crash investigation. 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With the forecast, Denise Andreacci.
10: 15 degrees right now at Pearson and downtown. It is mostly cloudy, overcast. We also have some patchy fog across the GTA, so being mindful of that if you're out on the roads. We'll have some sunshine eventually. We just have to wait for all of this to dissipate. Winds picking up out of the southwest. It's a warm day today. 22 is the guaranteed high. Even a little humidity today. So well above seasonal. Not feeling very much like October 12th, that's for sure. Mainly cloudy tonight. There is the chance of some showers. Mainly overnight, so we should be pretty dry through the evening. 16 for a low. Tomorrow up to near 23. We will have some sunny breaks, but there are showers and thunderstorms in the forecast for Tuesday as well. The guaranteed high for today, 22.
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8: A surprise announcement by Pope Leo Sunday. He needs surgery. The pontiff will be undergoing the procedure to remove a nodule found on one of his lungs during a routine checkup. ABC's Maggie Rooley with more.
11: Now, there are encouraging signs. The first American pontiff saying the abnormality is in a very initial phase and well localized. Doctors plan to remove it in the coming days, and tests will then determine whether the nodule is benign or cancerous. The Vatican's telling us he's expected to spend about a week in the hospital. Maggie Rudley, ABC News, London.
8: Coming up next, we'll check your top headlines and sports.
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8: Right now in Toronto, sitting at 15 degrees with an overcast sky. Good morning. I'm Lisa Emerald.
7: And I'm John Leatherby. Here's a check of the top headlines.
8: Both an elderly man and woman are in hospital this morning following a two-vehicle crash in Scarborough last night. Officers say it happened near Lawrence and Scarborough Golf Club Road. They also say one is in life-threatening condition while the other has critical injuries. The cause of that

0: crash remains unknown. Well, it is Thanksgiving Monday, and that means plenty of business closures. As usual, all banks, government offices, library branches, and postal services are shut down. All LCBOs and beer stores also closed, as well as most grocery stores. But if you still wanted to get out of the house to celebrate, you can head over to Pumpkin Fest, taking place at Downsview Park for its final day. You could get your hands on a pumpkin or take some great photos. You can also visit Toronto Fall Harvest Market at Sugar Beach for some good foods, live music, and apple bobbing. It is now time for sports from Sportsnet 590 The Fan. Here's J.J. Evison.
1: All right, Milwaukee took game one of the first National League Championship Series between 100-win teams in 50 years. Dodgers starter Tarek Skubal gave up just two runs, but that was enough. Milwaukee edged L.A. 2-1 behind a home run from Bryce Tarang and strong work from the bullpen. Brewers closer Trevor McGill tossed a scoreless ninth inning to earn his third save of the postseason. The winning in Wisconsin began earlier in the day with the Green Bay Packers taking down the Chicago Bears. The Bears secondary spent a lot of the afternoon looking up as Jordan Love threw for 367 yards in Green Bay's 31-7 win. Sean Payton took back the play-calling duties, and Denver got the result it needed. The Broncos beat the Chargers 23-17, their first win at SoFi Stadium since 2023. LA still win this season. After entering the day ranked near the bottom of the league in points allowed, the Detroit Lions forced five straight Arizona three and outs in the first half of a 45-21 win, and the Baltimore Ravens overcame a late 8-point deficit to defeat the Atlanta Falcons 30-23 in overtime. Now to hockey. Alex Ovechkin scored the first goal of his final NHL season, but the Capitals fell to the Kraken 5-3. The Rangers tripled up the Canucks at MSG 6-2 the final, and the Hurricanes got goals from four different skaters in a 4-1 win over the Flyers. The Toronto Maple Leafs away from action until Tuesday night when they wrap up a three-game road trip in Utah. Sports at 15 and 45 past every hour or anytime at sportsnet.ca.
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0: This just in to 680 News Radio. American professors Robert E. Hall and Michael Woodford have won the 2026 Nobel Prize in Economics for developing new economic models that help governments and central banks think about how to stabilize their economies amid external shocks. The Royal Swedish Academy of Sciences awarded the prize in Stockholm this morning. The Academy says in a statement, the laureates have helped us smooth out the economy's peaks and troughs. The Economics Prize, formerly known as the Bank

0: of Sweden Prize in Economic Sciences was instituted by Alfred Nobel. It was established by Sweden's central bank in 1968 and is awarded in memory of Nobel. A new report says Ontario could help more seniors stay in their own communities while also cutting healthcare costs. Wood Green Community Services, who are behind the report, say enhanced assisted living gives older adults 24/7 care in affordable housing without moving them into long-term care. The model could reduce pressure on hospitals and long-term care wait lists while costing about half as much as long-term care. Eric Mariglia from Wood Green Community Services tells 680 News Radio why the models work.
1: They're not at that level where they need to be in long-term care. They fall into that critical gap of just needing that around-the-clock access to a PSW, and that's exactly what these models are.
0: The report calls for province-wide funding, a formal definition for the model, and more partnerships between housing and healthcare providers. Coming up next in 60 seconds, traffic and weather together.
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0: 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Traffic and weather together on the ones. 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
5: This report is brought to you by CapitalDirect.ca, so still just this one issue right now on your major highways in the GTA. Eastbound on the 401, it's the collector ramp to the 404 DVP, and it seems like it's now just the one right lane that is closed off because of this collision. So it seems like emergency vehicles have left the area. Tows do remain on scene along with MTO, but again, it was blocking those two ramp lanes to head over to the 404 DVP in the collector lanes on the eastbound 401, but right now it is just the one right lane, so you should be able to pass by problem free, and it's not causing any delays in the area right now, especially once you're past it. Everything is moving well. Westbound 401, same thing. Everything is moving up to speed at this point. If you're traveling on the westbound Gardner, heading out of the downtown core, same kind of thing there. The Park Lawn ramp to the westbound Gardner is closed off. That is because of long-term construction. Eastbound on the Gardner, again, delay free, and northbound on the DVP, everything moving well there too. Northbound Markham Road still closed from Milner to Rosebank, and this is because of a collision likely into the investigation stages at this point. And Toronto Transportation just letting us know that east and westbound Lawrence has now reopened. It was closed from Scarborough Golf Club Road to Mossbank Drive, and it was because of a crash investigation, but it seems like that investigation has now wrapped up and all lanes have reopened. Take a little, pay a little. 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And with your forecast, here's Denise Andriacci.
6: Well, conditions are pretty quiet, but it's cloudy, and we do have a little bit of patchy fog. It's very warm, though. It's 15 already, so we didn't dip down too much through the overnight. 22 is the guaranteed high. That's well above seasonal. Winds out of the southwest today, gusts nearing 40 kilometers per hour. A little humidity. I mean, you're going to notice that it's warm. Tomorrow, too, 23, but the chance of showers and some thunderstorms, still hanging on to slightly above seasonal conditions Wednesday, and then it's going to be much cooler Thursday through next weekend. Be prepared. Big changes are coming with the weather. The guaranteed high today, 22.
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2: Cleanup efforts continue along the path of Hurricane Isaias and its remnants. The storm downing trees and flooding streets from the Gulf Coast to the Carolinas. ABC's Sophie Flay reports.
3: Winds topping 100 miles per hour in Pensacola, Florida. And nearby Milton, homes destroyed. At least four people killed as the storm's remnants barrel up the East Coast. And in North Carolina, multiple twisters confirmed. One Raleigh resident says he ran for cover just before the roof caved in.
4: Tried to grab the dog and got up from here. The roof started collapsing in as we were running.
3: Flash flooding and mudslides also reported, triggering numerous rescues.
2: Meanwhile, Hurricane Simon is pounding Mexico's Pacific coast as a Category 3 storm. Forecasters say its eye remains offshore, but powerful winds and rain are still hitting areas between the Sierra Madre and the ocean. Well, a horror film crept its way to the top of the box office this weekend. ABC's Mike Dabowski has that and more in this morning's entertainment update.
5: She calls it Other Mommy.
6: Other Mommy, a horror film about a monster that takes the form of a child's mother, won the weekend box office, bringing in $27.5 million in theaters, better than what the Jessica Chastain movie had been tracking to make.
7: Doctors don't think she'll ever walk or talk again.
6: The Anne Hathaway psychological thriller Verity took second place with $11.5 million, down 64% from its opening weekend.
8: Raccoon City General.
9: Hey. No sweat.
6: And in third place, Resident Evil added $8.4 million in its fourth weekend of release.
10: All of them claim to be possessed.
6: We're getting our first look at the next installment in the Exorcist franchise. The movie stars Scarlett Johansson and is directed by Mike Flanagan. The mind behind Netflix's The Haunting of Hill House. It hits theaters in March. And happy birthday to Wolverine. Hugh Jackman is 58 today. Mike Dabowski, ABC News.
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16: I'm Mike Apple. Is it time to get back into the bond market? After a brutal summer that has led to a rout for bonds and yields at 24-year highs in the U.S. and 3-year highs here in Canada, the fixed income market is maybe getting ready for another look for value. Alex Lee is the Senior Fixed Income Client Portfolio Manager at Vanguard Canada.
17: We are seeing a lot of investors coming back to the fixed income market because you're now getting income. So Canada, you're getting 4% yield just being in Canadian aggregate bonds. If you look back to where we were close to 1% in 2021.
16: This week saw a spike in yields in several European countries led by France and Italy on government debt concerns. That combined with inflation risk and corporate debt issuance and led to a lot of bond supply coming to the market.
17: I think in the short term, markets closely looking at rate expectations from central banks, given that, for example, in the U.S., we've seen inflation above target for more than 5 years. So that's something that the market is watching very closely, along with better than expected growth numbers that we're seeing. Outside the U.S., we've seen divergence in places like France relative to other European countries like Germany. So that's something that we are watching very closely.
16: And what about the traditional 60-40 portfolio split, as equities have outperformed for 2026?
17: We think there's diversification benefits of owning both bonds and equities in portfolios. What we're seeing is that with incomes being elevated and attractive to us, this is an opportunity for investors to think longer term.

0: as well as to diversify their portfolios and make a case for fixed income.
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6: Good morning. It's Monday, October the 12th. I'm John Leatherby.
4: And I'm Lisa Emerald. Here's what's making news right now.
6: One person in life-threatening condition after a multi-vehicle crash in Scarborough.
4: Everything from Pumpkin Fest to Wonderland, lots to do for you and the family this holiday Monday.
6: Most grocery stores to be closed, but attractions like the ROM and Ripley's will be open today. Your need to know is coming up.
4: A 60-kilometer walk to support autism is about to get underway, stretching from Toronto to Burlington.
7: 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Results from the NFL's Week 5, plus a trio of games from the NHL. 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
6: Rogers Xfinity Internet, traffic and weather together on the ones with Brendan Lang.
8: Thank you very much, John. So still monitoring this one issue right now on the eastbound 401. It's on the collector ramp to the 404 DVP, and it's the right lane that is blocked because of a collision. Again, no more emergency vehicles at the scene. MTO is still there. Seems like tows are still on the scene as well. So you can pass by in that left lane to take the ramp onto the 404 DVP right now. And again, it's not going to cause any delays at this point as you pass by, but there are some flashing lights there, so it could be a visual distraction. Again, just use caution as you're traveling through the area, but the collectors and express moving very well at this point. Same thing can be said about the westbound 401, collectors and express all the way across the top of Toronto. Everything is moving up to speed right now. There is some long-term construction. The Park Lawn ramp to the westbound Gardner, that's closed off right now, in the northbound Dorval ramp to the eastbound QEW is also closed down because of ongoing construction. And still looking at this one problem on City Streets, northbound Markham Road, it's still closed off from Milner to Rosebank because of a crash investigation. Your next report's in less than 10 minutes at 6:41. And with the forecast, here's Denise Andriacci.
9: Well, it's 15 degrees right now at Pearson and downtown. Pretty overcast conditions. A little bit of patchy fog as well that will dissipate. We'll have some sunny moments today, but we may lean on the cloudier side of things for some areas. Very warm, though. 22 is the guaranteed high. The average this time of year is 14. Winds picking up out of the southwest. It's ushering in this warmer air. And a little humid, too. So warm, moist air, really, out of the Gulf of Mexico. So feeling a little bit warmer than our base temps. Don't get too comfortable. It's October, and by the end of the week, we're going to be feeling that way. But for today and tomorrow, very mild. The guaranteed high, 22.
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6: Breaking news from Toronto police, who say a woman has died after a crash in Scarborough hurt three people too critically. Officers called for reports of a two-vehicle crash around 10 last night near Lawrence and Scarborough Golf Club Road. Investigators say the violent force of the crash caused the engine and one wheel from one of the vehicles to be ripped away.
4: An elderly man and woman were rushed to a trauma center with life-threatening and critical injuries. Another man also taken to hospital with minor injuries. The ages of those hurt have not been released.
6: This is All News Radio at 6:33. There is lots going on for Thanksgiving Monday to get you out of the house before or after the turkey. There's Pumpkin Fest at Downsview Park, as well as the Scarborough Street Festival on Kingston Road. For the first time, you can celebrate Thanksgiving at Canada's Wonderland. There's going to be family-friendly fall fun and Halloween celebrations. You can also experience most of the park's rides and attractions. Starts this morning at 11, wraps up tonight at 8.

0: Well, with every holiday, there are closures today that might make last-minute shopping harder. Most grocery stores will be closed, but some Rabba Fine Foods and Eataly and Whole Food locations will be open. Some Shoppers Drug Marts and Rexall stores will also be open today. Banks, government offices, and Toronto Library branches are closed. Some malls, including the Eaton Centre and Square One, are open today. And the same goes for some attractions, including the CN Tower and Casa Loma. For transit riders, the TTC is running on a holiday schedule while GO Transit operating on a Saturday schedule. A reminder that the TTC's Line 2 has a late start this morning. For a full list of what's open and closed, you can head to our website, toronto.citynews.ca.
1: This is All News Radio, 680 News Radio Toronto at 635. This morning, more than 500 people to be served a meal at Scott Mission's Thanksgiving Table, the annual celebration at Scott Mission, helping those in need while also shining a light on the realities of affordability in the city of Toronto. CEO Rockwell Dundas saying that for some, it's a challenge of affording groceries, and for others, it's housing, transportation, or simply trying to make ends meet. Today, 70 turkeys, 400 pounds of potatoes, along with 22 kilograms of cranberry sauce, and more than 60 pies and cakes have been prepared. The meals begin being dished out at 11:30 this morning.
0: Well, the fourth annual Autism Walk is happening today. The walk, longer than ever at 60 kilometers, will go from Toronto City Hall to Burlington City Hall. It's being led by organizer Kasir Sahir Mayo, who says the walk is to raise awareness and support for children and families living with autism. It gets underway shortly at 7 o'clock this morning.
1: 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The time is 6:36. So we follow breaking news this morning out of Stockholm. It's been announced American-born economist Robert E. Hall and Michael Woodford winning the Nobel Prize in Economics for their work on models that have helped governments and central banks manage economic shocks. Woodford spoke to the committee by phone Monday from New York and asked about reflecting on receiving the award.
2: Well, elated. It's a tremendous honor. It's a surprise, but I'm feeling very good about it.
1: Hall affiliated with Stanford University out of California, Woodford with Columbia University in New York City.
0: 680 News Time, 6:36. Prime Minister Mark Carney spent Thanksgiving Sunday with Ukraine's president. Carney's office says he and President Volodymyr Zelensky discussed the agreement that President Trump announced Friday, which would see Russia supply millions of tons of diesel fuel to the U.S. ABC's Allison Kosick reports there's been confusion over this announcement from Trump and his claim he's brokered an energy ceasefire between Ukraine and Russia.
3: Despite Russia stepping up attacks on civilians, President Trump criticized Zelensky over the weekend, saying he needs to go.
4: I suggest they get a new leader who can make a deal.
3: Trump, angry that Zelensky criticized his decision to lift U.S. sanctions to buy Russian diesel, a reversal of U.S. policy that's drawing bipartisan backlash. Critics say Trump may be breaking a law that bans the purchase of Russian oil without consulting Congress first.
0: A readout shows Carney made clear this agreement runs against the efforts of Canada and its allies to end the war in Europe by providing Russia with new revenue.
1: OPP say a 33-year-old has been charged in connection to a road rage incident which left another man in life-threatening condition. Saturday, officers called around 5:30 for reports of a road rage incident on 3rd Street north of Broadway in Orangeville. Investigators say a 44-year-old Brampton man was assaulted and had to be airlifted to a trauma center. Brandon Demershot is facing an aggravated assault charge.
0: Toronto police are asking for the public's help in identifying a suspect in an assault investigation against a demonstrator. On Saturday, just before 5 p.m., officers were called to the area of Yonge and Grosvenor Streets. Investigators allege the victim was walking northbound and was engaged in conversation with another demonstrator when the suspect punched them several times in the head without provocation. Police say the victim sustained injuries to their face and leg. You can see photos of the suspect on our website, toronto.citynews.ca. He's described as being 5'5" with a thin build and black hair.
1: Week 5 in the NFL ramping up tonight with the Buffalo Bills and the LA Rams.
5: Yeah, these two may have much to say about who wins the Lombardi in a few months. The Rams, though, have been up and down at 2-2, while Buffalo was poised for a 4-0 start until mistakes cost them against New England last weekend. Bills quarterback Josh Allen.
6: Every situation is an opportunity to learn from, and, you know, sitting here 3-1.

0: in our first four, and we're not focused on what we did last week or what's ahead next week. We're focused on this week right now. I'm obviously traveling out. We're playing Monday night. That's an exciting opportunity.
1: Yes, he embraces the lousy Buffalo weather when the temperature dips, but he typically has big numbers playing in domes, which SoFi Stadium is. His last time there, December 2024, threw for three touchdowns, rushed for three more. The Bills lost anyway. Should be a good one, and it goes at 8:15. Simon Bennett, 680 News Radio.
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7: This report is brought to you by the City of Toronto. So if you're heading out on the eastbound 401 right now, you'll find a problem on the collector ramp to the 404 DVP. It's just the right lane that's shut down right now because of a collision. MTO does remain on scene at this point, so you shouldn't have any problems using that ramp to get to the 404 DVP. Again, it's just that right lane, and it's kind of right at the beginning of the ramp as well. So again, should not affect your drive too much as you're traveling through. Both express and collectors right now are moving well on the eastbound 401. Westbound side of the 401 is moving well too. Same can be said about both sides, the 427 south and northbound. If you're on the southbound 427 though, on the ramp to the 409, just watch out for some single lane construction happening there, but it's not causing any delays at this point. Northbound Markham Road is closed from Milner to Rosebank because of a crash investigation. And then the Scarborough Street Festival is ongoing this weekend, so this closure of Kingston Road between Markham Road and Eglinton should be lifting pretty soon. It says it will be lifting around 7 o'clock this morning, so in about 20 minutes, but as of right now, do believe that those roads are still shut down. The best leftovers are the ones that get eaten. Eating your leftover food saves money, time in the kitchen, and helps prevent food waste. 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Now with the forecast, here's Denise Andriacci.
8: Well, it's very mild already this morning. We're sitting at 15, cloudy, a little overcast and foggy too. So we're waiting on all of this to sort of dissipate, and then we'll have some sunny breaks. 22, the guaranteed high. Winds out of the southwest, nearing 40 kilometers per hour today. They're ushering in all this mild air. Tomorrow, again, impressive conditions, like 23, 24 degrees across southern Ontario. It's well above seasonal. But we do have showers and the risk of thunderstorms tomorrow. So that is going to impact our day, at times. But again, it's very warm. We'll still hang on to some mild air for Wednesday as well. The guaranteed high is 22.
2: 680 News Time is 6:43. Anthropic announcing it's keeping its AI models cut off from the internet while in training. It's all in an effort to prevent rogue actions.
9: The move comes after a string of incidents where AI models, both from Anthropic and elsewhere, broke free of their testing environments. Most recently, Anthropic reported one of its models submitted an erroneous tip about a murder to the Philadelphia Police Department. In a lengthy post on social media this weekend, Microsoft CEO Satya Nadella said we should treat all AI models as compromised, and that as the technology advances, more advanced containment measures need to be standardized. Nadella also writes that an authorized person should always be able to pause or shut down a model mid-task. With Tech Trends, I'm Mike Dubusky, ABC News.
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0: Yeah, I've got it under control.
1: You always do.
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0: Thank you.
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6: Cloudy skies downtown. It is 15 degrees at Pearson. Good morning. I'm John Leatherby with a check of the morning's top stories. Following breaking news from Toronto police, who say a woman has died following a crash in Scarborough, which left three people, two hurt critically. Officers called for reports of a two-vehicle crash around 10 last night near Lawrence and Scarborough Golf Club Road. The roads in the area have since reopened. Holiday Monday sees banks and government offices closed today, with some drug stores and the likes of Rabba and Eataly will be open. The entire list of open and closed can be found at toronto.citynews.ca. It's time for sports from Sportsnet 590 The Fan. J.J. Epperson.
7: Well, game one of the NLCS between the Brewers and Dodgers was touted as a pitcher's duel, and it delivered. NL MVP frontrunner Jacob Mizorowski allowed one run while striking out five over four and one-third innings of work. For the Dodgers, Tarek Skubal was tagged for just two runs over five innings while striking out seven, and that's all the runs that would score in the game. Milwaukee closer Trevor McGill earned his third save in four outings this postseason as the Brewers took game one, 2-1 the final. Moving to the NFL, a late touchdown and two-point conversion by Baltimore forced overtime in Atlanta. Backup quarterback Tyler Huntley took Baltimore 68 yards downfield on the opening drive of overtime, rushing in the go-ahead touchdown himself. Baltimore then turned over Atlanta to earn a 30-23 comeback victory. Elsewhere, it was a big day for C.J. Stroud, and it got even better after the game. He led Houston past Tennessee 26-3, then learned the Texans were trading for his former Ohio State teammate, Marvin Harrison Jr. And Justin Jefferson returned for the Vikings in Minnesota. Kept winning. The Vikes improved to 5-0 after beating New Orleans 23-13. Shifting to the NHL, Seattle won its second straight, a 5-3 win over the Washington Capitals. The New York Rangers remained perfect on home ice, taking down Vancouver 6-2, and the Hurricanes scored three goals in the second period en route to a 4-1 win over the Flyers. Carolina now 4-0 on the road. The Maple Leafs, meanwhile, round out their three-game road trip in Utah on Tuesday. Sports at 15 and 45 past every hour or anytime at sportsnet.ca.
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6: 680 News time is 6:48. According to Palestinian officials, more than 74,000 have been killed in the coastal enclave during the Israeli offensive over the last 3 years. CNN spoke to residents in Gaza who continue their desperate search for loved ones.
11: Through the stench of decomposing remains, Antalib is identifying the dead by the clothes they wore that day. 3 years ago. This is what it's come to in Gaza. Those who survived trying to identify those who did not. Gaza City's only excavator, finally here to remove the rubble from the 2023 Israeli bombing that killed dozens of Umtalib's family. Israel's banned the entry of heavy machinery into Gaza until it

0: says Hamas is disarmed, but that means leaving the whole devastated strip with only two excavators, according to local officials. It's been a year since the ceasefire agreement, and so many are still searching for what's left of their loved ones. The Palestinian Civil Defense says more than 8,000 are missing, believed to be buried beneath the sea of rubble Gaza has become. Jemana Karache, CNN.
1: Well, the remnants of ISIS has brought heavy rain and flooding risk to parts of central Appalachians and the Mid-Atlantic region. The storm, which hit Florida as a Category 2 hurricane, causing at least four deaths. In North Carolina, rivers overflowing, leading to water rescues. In Florida, hurricane-forced winds causing significant damage, leaving many without power. Coming up, it's a check of traffic and weather together. 680 News Time is 6:50.
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4: What does a sunny getaway with Air Canada sound like? 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Rio comes alive long after the sun goes down. Philippines slows everything down. 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
1: 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Traffic and weather together on the ones with Brendan Lang.
5: This report is brought to you by HemPro. So just this problem on the eastbound 401 that is still persisting on the collector ramp to the 404 DVP, with the right lane closed off because of a collision. It looks like police have actually come back to the area along with the tow trucks there and MTO again, just blocking that right lane on the ramp. It's right at the beginning of the ramp, so it shouldn't cause any problems as you're trying to exit the highway there in the collectors to the 404 or DVP right now. And both the collectors and express are moving very well through the area. Westbound 401, same kind of thing. Not looking at any problems there, and it's also delay free. That's all the way from the Durham region across to the Halton region, all moving up to speed right now. And on City Streets, northbound Markham Road from Milner to Rosebank, this is completely closed right now because of a collision investigation. The crash happened around 5 o'clock this morning, and that investigation is still ongoing. 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
6: Cloudy and a bit of patchy fog, 15, 22, the guaranteed high well above seasonal. We'll have some sunny breaks. Mostly cloudy overnight, the chance of showers, and we'll have some showers and thunderstorms tomorrow. Some clear breaks tomorrow, very warm, highs near 23, near 17 for Wednesday, and then the cooler weather pattern finally kicks in. The guaranteed high today, 22.
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1: War of words on social media between a New York City magic shop and singer Kelly Clarkson, who claims she was snubbed by a clerk when she asked about a $15,000 item for sale. Here's ABC Sophie Flay.
15: Clarkson saying the clerk looked her up and down as if I couldn't afford it, posting, "Wow, dude, you're an idiot and just lost a huge sale." The singer claiming she was treated like Julia Roberts' character in Pretty Woman.
16: Big mistake. Big. Huge.
15: But the store says the item Clarkson wanted, a mechanical singing bird, wasn't for sale, saying the bird is part of a show the store puts on. The store going on to say, as a talented popular singer once said, what doesn't kill you,

0: makes you stronger.
1: Clerks are responding, insisting the clerk said it was $15,000 and for sale, and she could find something comparable for her. The singer also posting a photo that says she shows the price tag. Tensions with the U.S. could mean a shift in the Competition Bureau's longstanding relationship with its American counterpart. Robin Chabon, who is the chair of the Canadian Anti-Monopoly Project, says a divergence is already starting to emerge under the Trump administration. She says Canada and the U.S. antitrust bodies have historically worked together on mergers, which involve businesses with operations on both sides of the border. But Chabon says the industry is seeing a split in how Canada and the U.S. enforce competition law concerning both collaboration and the types of enforcement actions that are being taken. L.A. Dodgers swept the Milwaukee Brewers in the NLCS exactly 1 year ago. Milwaukee making sure that doesn't happen twice. 680's J.J. Epison now for the Game 1 recap.
2: Back-to-back walks by Brewers starter Jacob Mizorowski put Shohei Ohtani in scoring position for Andy Páez in the top of the second.
3: Páez grounds one right side, and it's through. Ohtani's given the wave. Lara will not even try to throw. Andy Páez comes through again.
2: 2 innings later, Brewers second baseman Bryce Terang leveled the score.
3: Sliced in the air, deep center field. Páez going back, running on the road. It's tied. Bryce Terang.
2: The very next inning, Luis Lara singled in Garrett Mitchell for the go-ahead run, putting the pressure on Milwaukee's bullpen to maintain the one-run lead, and the Brewers' relief pitchers delivered. Trevor Megill pitched a scoreless ninth inning to earn his third save in 4 appearances this postseason. Milwaukee took the opener 2-1. Game 2 set for tonight with first pitch at 5 on Sportsnet, followed by Game 1 of the ALCS between the Rays and Guardians. J.J. Evison, 680 News Radio.
1: A weekend ultramarathon stranded runners when weather moved into the Western Mountains.
4: People trained for months for the Moab 240 in Utah. That's actually a 241.8-mile ultra race that takes runners through the desert, canyons, rock formations, 2 mountain ranges. All that training, all that travel, and it was called off midway through the weather. Too dangerous to safely continue, but about 70 runners already started. They were stranded and were told to shelter until crews could pick them up. Wayne Cabot, ABC News.
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1: The TSX will be closed for Thanksgiving Monday. South of the border, Dow futures already up by 47 points. The NASDAQ is lower by about 29. We're keeping an eye on oil as well. Currently up 85 cents, 92.70 U.S. a barrel. 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
9: Two U.S.-based academics, Robert E. Hall and Michael Woodford, won the Nobel Prize in Economics for their work on the, quote, microeconomic foundations of macroeconomic stabilization. Last year, two U.S.-based economists also won the award, sharing the prize with a European-based peer for research explaining how innovation drives sustained economic growth. Amazon is in negotiations to acquire Descartes AI, an artificial intelligence startup, in a deal that could be valued at around $7 billion, the Wall Street Journal is reporting. Back in September, Anthropic decided against acquiring Descartes AI. The Claude chatbot maker had been in talks to buy Descartes for around $6 billion. The International Energy Agency has urged members to speed up pledged diesel releases and consider supplying more as global markets tighten. The IEA executive director urged governments that have yet to fully deliver oil stocks promised under the March collective action to ramp up those releases where possible, with priority given to diesel. The agency's governing board meets this Thursday. Dan Schwartzman, Bloomberg Radio.
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3: Ajax, 14 degrees and cloudy skies. It's cloudy downtown, 15 at Pearson. It's 7 o'clock.
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5: Good morning. It is Monday, October 12th. I'm Lisa Emerald.
3: And I'm John Leatherby. Here's what's making news right now.
5: An elderly woman has died in hospital following a two-vehicle crash in Scarborough last night.
3: Pumpkin Fest of the Toronto Harvest Market both open today if you want to get out and make the most of your Thanksgiving Monday.
5: What is open and what is closed on this holiday Monday? We'll have the full list coming up.
3: Happening now, a 60K walk from Toronto to Burlington getting underway, and it's all for a good cause.
6: The Brewers pitching comes to the rescue in a Game 1 win over the Dodgers. Another crazy NFL Sunday sees a few big upsets, and a Canadian women's double squad captures a gold in East Asia. Sports at 15.
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5: That means it's time for Rogers Xfinity Internet traffic and weather together on the ones with Brendan Lang.
7: Thank you, Lisa. Well, this drive still looking very good for you. All the roads in good shape right now. Not checking out any delays as you're traveling across the major routes here in the GTA on this Thanksgiving Monday. Just one problem to be aware of as well. If you're headed out on the eastbound 401, the collector ramp to the 404 DVP right lane still blocked because of a collision. Now, I don't know exactly what's going on here. It's been here for a little while, and it seems like more police cruisers keep coming to the area. So I don't know if this is going to be cleared away anytime soon. MTO does remain there as well. But again, it's not really affecting your drive. You can still use the ramp, and there are no delays as you pass through in both the collectors and express at this point in time. If you're leaving the downtown core on the westbound Gardner, that's in good shape. Eastbound Gardner coming into the city, also moving up to speed. And northbound Markham Road remains closed from Milner to Rosebank, and this is all because of a crash investigation. Your next report's in less than 10 minutes at 7:11. And with the forecast, here's Denise Andreacci.
8: It is a warm and mild morning, 14. That's the average high this time of year, but we'll climb to 22 this afternoon. It is cloudy now, a little bit of patchy fog as well, but some sunny breaks today. Winds out of the southwest, a little gusty at times, near 40 kilometers per hour. Even a little humid today. Overnight, we have the chance of some showers, a thunderstorm risk. Heading into Tuesday, showers and the risk of thunderstorms as well. Our guaranteed high today, 22.
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5: We're following breaking news from Toronto police who say a woman has died in hospital after being rushed to hospital with injuries sustained from a serious crash last night in Scarborough. The collision happened between two cars just before 10 p.m. near Lawrence and Scarborough Golf Club Road. And police say the force of the crash was so violent it ripped the engine and one wheel from one of the cars.
3: Paramedics telling 680 News Radio that they took one elderly man and a woman to hospital in critical condition. The woman has since been pronounced dead. Another man was also taken to hospital with non-life-threatening injuries. The cause is still under investigation.
5: 680 News Time, 7:03. Well, there is no shortage of fall fun this Thanksgiving Monday if you're looking for something to do. The 179th Woodbridge Fall Fair continues today with many activities for the whole family. There's the annual car show, giant pumpkin and vegetable competitions, food vendors, and much more. There's also Pumpkin Fest Toronto, the Toronto Fall Harvest Market, and Scarborough Street Festival. You can find all of the details of events taking place today on our website at toronto.citynews.ca.
3: At 7:04, if you're looking to do some shopping or pick up the cranberry sauce for today's Thanksgiving meal, don't know why you wouldn't have done it before, but you may be out of luck. The usual

0: Holidays closures up and about today to be aware of. The banks, the government offices, Toronto Public Library branches are all shut down. Most grocery stores will be closed for business, but that cranberry sauce might be able to be found at Rabifine Foods, Eataly, and Whole Food locations having their doors open. Shopping malls like the Eaton Centre and Square One open on reduced hours. If you're planning on taking transit today, some adjustments to be aware of. The TTC running on a holiday schedule. Line 2 with the late opening this morning. GO Transit is running on a Saturday schedule.
1: 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Our Prime Minister spent part of Thanksgiving Sunday discussing America and Russia's controversial diesel fuel agreement with Ukrainian President Volodymyr Zelensky. On Friday, President Donald Trump announced a deal to buy diesel fuel from Russia to lower costs. Ukraine called out the U.S., saying the move helps Putin and hurts them. ABC's Patrick Revel explains on the podcast Start Here why the move has raised eyebrows.
2: In reality, most experts say that the amount of diesel that Russia is promising to export is not that much, and certainly not enough to meaningfully change prices. For example, the amount that they have promised initially is far less than a single day's use of diesel in the US. In reality, Russia hasn't been exporting diesel because Ukraine has been hitting its oil refineries so hard for the past year that it's suffering severe shortages domestically. It's unable to export diesel because it would create a major shortage in its own country.
1: Carney's office says the Prime Minister made clear this agreement runs against the efforts of Canada and its allies to end the war in Europe by providing Russia with new revenue. A bipartisan group of six senators has called for Trump's administration to immediately reverse course on the deal.
0: All News Radio Time is 7:06. Hundreds of meals to be served this morning at Scott Mission's annual Thanksgiving celebration. The event helping those in need while also highlighting the affordability crisis in Toronto. CEO Rockwell Dundas saying, thanks to dozens of volunteers, 70 turkeys, 400 pounds of potatoes, 22 kilograms of cranberry sauce, and more than 60 pies and cakes have been prepared. Last year, Scott Mission served 420,000 meals across its programs. The celebration getting underway this morning at 11:30.
1: Well, happening now down at Toronto City Hall, the annual Autism Walk has just started. Organizers and participants have a 60-kilometer walk ahead of them as they make their way to Burlington City Hall. The walk is in its fourth year and being led by Kasir Sahir Mayo. He says the walk will raise awareness and support for children and families living with autism.
0: 680 News Time, 7:07. Breaking news this morning out of Stockholm, where it's been announced the two Americans, theatricians, have won the Nobel Peace Prize in economics.
3: The Royal Swedish Academy of Sciences has announced that Robert E. Hall and Michael Woodford have won the Nobel Memorial Prize in Economics for their work on the microeconomic foundations of macroeconomic stabilization. Hall is affiliated with Stanford University in California and Woodford with Columbia University in New York. John Hastler, chair of the Committee for the Prize in Economic Sciences, says in a news release, the laureates' work has provided us with a stable theoretical foundation for the models that are now used by central banks and governments around the world. I'm Charles de Ledesma.
1: 680 News Time, 7:07. An Orangeville road rage incident on Saturday turned violent, leaving a 44-year-old man in life-threatening condition. OPP say it happened just after 5:30 p.m. when they were called for reports of an assault on 3rd Street north of Broadway. The victim had to be airlifted to a local trauma center. Following an investigation, 33-year-old Brandon DeMerchant is now charged with aggravated assault.
0: Milwaukee Brewers spending last October getting swept by the LA Dodgers. 1 year later, they opened the rematch by showing just how much that has changed. Here's 680's J.J. Everson.
4: Milwaukee's 2-1 win in Game 1 wasn't loud, it was disciplined. The Brewers manufactured their winning run in the fifth when Garrett Mitchell walked, Cooper Pratt moved him over, and rookie Luis Lara lined a first-pitch changeup from Tarek Skubal up the middle. From there, the bullpen took over. Four relievers combined for 4 2/3 scoreless innings, repeatedly escaping trouble while Milwaukee's defense turned three double plays behind them. It was exactly the kind of game the Brewers have been built to win. Pressure, execution, and no wasted outs. outs. And after being swept by these Dodgers in last year's NLCS, Milwaukee has already changed the tone of the rematch. Now Los Angeles turns to Yoshinobu Yamamoto because falling behind 2-0 against this version of the Brewers would be a very different problem. Game 2 goes tonight at 5 on Sportsnet, followed by Game 1 of the ALCS between the Guardians and Rays. J.J. Evison, 680 News Radio.
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1: This report is brought to you by Frank Leo. So just this one problem right now, eastbound 401 on the collector ramp to the 404 DVP, right lane blocked. It's because of a collision. Crews do remain on scene right now. Again, MTO is there, tow trucks there as well. But it seems like there are a few less vehicles in the area, so possibly could be clearing away pretty soon. Either way, that right lane on the ramp to the 404 DVP from the collector lane still blocked. But you can use that left lane, and it's not going to cause you too much of a delay right now. Just checking through some of the other cameras here, not seeing any other problems across the major highways here in the GTA. No other delays either, so a very good drive if you're out there this morning. Only other thing that we're really looking at is a closure on city streets. Northbound Markham Road is shut down from Milner to Rosebank, and this is because of a crash investigation. 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With the forecast, here's Denise Andreacci.
2: Mostly cloudy, 14 at Pearson, 22 is our guaranteed high. We'll have some sunny breaks today, but for now, cloudy and a bit of patchy fog still lingering around. Winds picking out of the southwest, gusts nearing 40 kilometers per hour. We do have the chance of showers and thunderstorms overnight, and Tuesday, showers and the risk of thunderstorms, highs near 23. The average this time of year is 14. That's where we're at Pearson currently. Mostly cloudy, the guaranteed high, 22.
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0: For years now, Alberta-born musician Katie Lang has considered herself retired or semi-retired from the music business. The Grammy winner spent a decade with her ailing mom in Calgary before her mother passed away in 2022. Katie Lang says she grieved the great loss and is currently enjoying a so-called recess from the industry.
4: Recess is actually a perfect word for it because I'm just playing and hanging out with my friends. And maybe there's more work, I don't know, but I don't feel like I'm ever going to be fully engaged in the music business anymore.
0: The 64-year-old singer says celebrity, along with Buddhism and coming out publicly in 1992, all shaped a complicated relationship with fame. Katie Lang now lives a low-key life in Portland, Oregon. Coming up next in 60 seconds, we will have a look at your top headlines and check in with sports.
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0: Right now in Toronto, we are at 15 degrees, feeling a bit more like 14 with an overcast sky. Good morning. I'm Lisa Emeril.
10: Happy Thanksgiving Monday to you. I'm John Leatherby. Here's a check of the top headlines.
0: An elderly woman has died as a result of a two-vehicle crash in Scarborough last night. Officers say the crash took place near Lawrence and Scarborough Golf Club Road at around 10 p.m. Two men are also suffering from non-life-threatening injuries. The cause of that crash is still under investigation. And today is Thanksgiving. That means business closures are in place. All banks, government offices, library branches, LCBOs, and beer stores fully shut down, while most grocery stores, pharmacies, and malls are closed, with the exception of some being open. You can find the full list at toronto.citynews.ca. But if you wanted to be outside today, you can still head over to Pumpkin Fest happening at Downsview Park, or you can visit Sugar Beach for the Toronto Harvest Market. The weather will be in your favor of outdoor plans today before it switches up to rain tomorrow. It's now time for sports from Sportsnet 590 The Fan. Here's Marshall Crocker.
11: Well, Brewers star pitcher Jacob Mazurowski didn't quite look like himself in NLCS Game 1, but luckily baseball's a team sport for a reason. The Milwaukee Brewers win Game 1 of the National League Championship Series in a hard-fought 2-1 win over the Dodgers. The man known as The Miz wasn't throwing his usual 104-mile-per-hour fastballs, but he grinded his way into the fourth inning, where down 1-0, he got a little bit of help from his offense.

0: sliced in the air, deep center field. Pajes going back, running out of room. It's tied. Bryce Corang.
1: The Brewers' great bullpen finishes the job, and now the Dodgers find themselves down 1-0 as the series returns to Milwaukee today at 5 p.m. on Sportsnet. And NFL Week 5 brought plenty of big moments, upsets, and a few major mistakes. The Washington Commanders cost themselves a win against the Giants after they forgot they didn't have a timeout and ran out the clock. That game ends up tied 27-27. Seattle-San Francisco ended in some controversy as Seattle's Cooper Kupp is ruled just short of the sticks on a catch that would have kept the game alive. Some argue he crossed the line to gain. Regardless, San Francisco remains undefeated with a 32-29 win. Finally, on Sunday night football, the Ravens get a 30-23 win over Atlanta in overtime as Tua Tagovailoa throws a game-losing interception to walk it off. No Lamar Jackson, no problem. The Ravens now sit 4-1 behind only Kansas City in the AFC. The Packers, Texans, Bengals, Patriots, Vikings, Jets, Steelers, Broncos, and Lions also win on a busy Sunday of football. Finally, top honors for Canadian tennis star Gabriela Dabrowski Ishii and partner Luisa Stefani win the doubles crown at the WTA China Open. It took the pair just 59 minutes to take down the top-seeded duo. The win is Dabrowski's 25th career WTA Tour title and her fifth on the current season. Sports at 15 and 45 past every hour or anytime at sportsnet.ca.
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7: Toronto police say they've arrested a man in connection to multiple alleged incident acts on the TTC, and investigators believe there may be more victims. On Tuesday, September 1st, police say around 3 p.m., the accused allegedly exposed himself to two victims on a TTC subway car south of King Station. The accused got off the train after the security alarm was activated by the victims. A similar incident was reported at College Station on October 3rd. The 28-year-old accused has been charged with two counts of indecent act and one count of sexual assault. An image of him is posted at toronto.citynews.ca. Well, Ontario has become the latest province to extend their $10 a day child care deal with the federal government. It's a policy that's undoubtedly reduced prices for Canadians, but that doesn't mean it's become more accessible. A crisis of affordability has become one of availability, as the number of open spots across the province is far fewer than the demand for them. Host Karen Siolan is speaking with Martha Friendly, the executive director of the Child Care Resource and Research Unit, about the idea of income testing to make the program more sustainable.
8: I know that this issue of income testing middle-income families has arisen as a way of, quote, making the program more sustainable, i.e. less expensive for governments. I think that that's actually a false solution. I would very strongly say that having adopted this idea of a $10 a day fee, that is one way to do it, and it still needs further work in order to make sure that it's available to the lower-income families who need it.
7: 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Coming up next, traffic and weather together.
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2: It is time for Rogers Xfinity Internet traffic and weather together on the ones with Brendan Lang.
3: This report is brought to you by The Hitch House. Well, this issue on the eastbound 401 that we've been monitoring here this morning has now cleared. It was on the collector ramp to the 404 DVP. Was the right lane that was blocked because of a collision, but it looks like those vehicles are just driving away from the scene right now. The vehicles involved in this crash have been hooked up to tows. They are being towed away. MTO leaving as well. So now all lanes are live on that collector ramp to the 404 DVP. That was the only problem that we were looking at on the major highways, so it's a very clear drive. No delays eastbound 401 or westbound 401, and of course no problems to contend with either if you're heading on the northbound 400 heading up to the Barrie area. Everything moving up to speed. Heading down the southbound 400 down towards the city. Again, everything moving well. North and southbound DVP all moving well too. Just this problem on city streets. Northbound Markham Road is still closed from Milner to Rosebank, all because of a crash investigation. 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With the forecast now, here's Denise Andriacci.
4: Well, it is very mild for this time of year. For the morning, it's 14. It is cloudy. We'll have some sunny breaks, though. A little bit of patchy fog still lingering, but that's pretty much dissipated across the GTA. Very patchy at this point. It's a warm day. It's a warm couple of days. We're continuing to trend above seasonal. Tomorrow, 23, showers and the risk of thunderstorms. And then for Wednesday, near 17. After that, the cooler air returns. And Thursday through the weekend, fall layers will be needed. We're definitely going to see more of that cooler trend. And eventually it's locking into place because we are in the middle of October at this point. Guaranteed high today, 22.
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2: Canada's international trade minister is in India this week as the two countries look to reach a free trade agreement by the end of the year.
10: Maninder Sidhu will make stops in Delhi, Mumbai, and Bengaluru. He's being joined by nearly 300 delegates representing businesses and exporters from across Canada. The Liberal government has set out to double non-U.S. exports over the next decade and also set a goal of doubling two-way trade with India to $70 billion a year by 2030. Sidhu says he plans to advance trade negotiations while in India this week. Indian Prime Minister Narendra Modi is expected to visit Canada later this year. Karen Rebo, the Canadian Press.
2: Well, it was a good weekend for sci-fi fans. CNN's David Daniel has details in today's Hollywood Minute.
11: 10 females. 18 males. All replicants. And they all went missing this last year.
12: Here's your latest look at Blade Runner 2099, the latest installment in the iconic sci-fi series starring Michelle Yeoh and Hunter Schafer. Prime Video released the new trailer at New York Comic Con. All 8 episodes of the limited series premiere November 25th.
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12: More news from New York Comic Con. Season 2 of Star Trek Starfleet Academy is scheduled to premiere next March on Paramount Plus. Holly Hunter returns as the Chancellor, leading the cadets through their second year aboard the USS Athena. Bill Nye is slated to guest star in the new season, as is Rosemary DeWitt. With an eye on the stars in Hollywood, I'm David Daniel.
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5: Today, the TSX is closed for the Thanksgiving holiday. The Dow currently up 44 points, while the NASDAQ down 53. And oil is up $1.15 at $93 a barrel. With more, here's Bloomberg.
6: It's a big week for economic reports. Starting tomorrow, we'll get a report on the mood among small businesses and a look at sales of previously owned homes in September. Small business optimism is forecast to slip a bit. Existing home sales are projected to have declined by 0.5%, which would still be an improvement from August. Meanwhile, the consumer inflation report is set to be released on Wednesday, while we also get a look at retail sales in September. Prediction markets are booming, especially because of football. Last weekend's games in both college and the NFL boosted both Kalshi and Poly market to consecutive daily records for a combined two-day total of $8.56 billion. That's according to data compiled by Dune Analytics. The combined weekly volume for both companies reached a record $22.2 billion. The growth of prediction markets is now putting them on a collision course with traditional sports books, state regulators, and also the NFL. More than 80% of Kalshi's volume came from sports trades in September. Dan Schwartzman, Bloomberg Radio.
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11: Now for a check of some regional weather conditions over in Niagara Falls, sitting at 14 degrees with some fog up in Barrie, also sitting at 14 degrees and seeing an overcast sky. And here in Toronto, it's 15, feels like 14 and mostly cloudy. 680 News Time, it's now 7:30.
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2: And good morning, and it's Monday, October the 12th. I'm John Leatherby.
11: And I'm Lisa Emerald. Here's what's making news right now.
2: Breaking news from Scarborough. A woman is dead following a multi-vehicle crash last night.
11: Some malls will be open. Government offices will be closed. Your Thanksgiving Monday Need to Know is coming up.
2: You'll find it feels more like late summer than Thanksgiving Monday temperature-wise, but a cool down is on the way.
11: The Scott Mission, ready to feed those in need, shining a light on affordability in the city.
12: The Brewers brewed up a winning formula against the Dodgers in NLCS Game 1. A couple big results in global motorsports, and NFL Week 5 brought some emphatic wins and losses on multiple continents. Sports at 45.
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2: It's time for Rogers Xfinity Internet traffic and weather together on the ones where it's hopefully been a fairly quiet morning so far for Brendan Lang.
13: Yeah, John, it's been really quiet out there right now, which is definitely a good thing if you're heading out on the roads right now on this holiday Monday. Not looking at any delays, and in the last report, cleared the one problem that we

0: we're monitoring as well. There's no active construction projects ongoing either. So very lightly traveled across the major highways in the GTA right now. So again, if you are heading out, you're not going to run into any trouble. There is just some long-term construction that is ongoing. The Park Lawn ramp to the westbound Gardner is closed because of it. That's ongoing until the end of the year. Westbound Gardner is moving well right now as you're heading out of the downtown core. Eastbound on the QEW east of Dorval, there is some lane realignment happening, but it's not causing any delays right now. And the northbound Dorval ramp to the eastbound QEW is closed off with this long-term construction happening as well. And on city streets, there is still an issue. Northbound Markham Road is closed from Milner to Rosebank, and it's for a crash investigation. Your next report's in less than 10 minutes at 7:41 with the forecast, Denise Andriacci.
1: Cloudy and 14 at Pearson. Today's guaranteed high is 22. We'll have some sunny breaks. It's warm. Winds out of the southwest, gusting 40 kilometers per hour later today. So not only ushering in the milder temps, but a little humidity as well. Don't get too comfortable because obviously this is well above seasonal. The average this time of year is 14. Overnight near 16, showers and thunderstorm potential. And for tomorrow, there is the risk of thunderstorms and some scattered wet weather as we'll climb to near 23. The guaranteed high today, 22 degrees.
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3: Breaking news this morning from Scarborough. An elderly woman is dead following a serious crash in the area. Toronto police say the two-vehicle collision happening just before 10 o'clock last night. That's near Lawrence and Scarborough Golf Club Road. Paramedics tell 680 News Radio they took an elderly man and woman to a trauma center with critical injuries where the woman later died.
2: Another man also suffered minor injuries. Investigators are still trying to figure out the cause of the crash. Police say an engine and one wheel was ripped from one of the cars and strewn across the road due to the violent force of the crash.
3: This is 680 News Radio Toronto. If you're looking to have some Thanksgiving fun today before that big turkey dinner, there's lots going on in the city. Pumpkin Fest Toronto continuing for the final day at Downsview Park, where you can pick the perfect pumpkin to carve and snap a fall photo for the gram or any one of your feeds. There's also Toronto Fall Harvest Market at Sugar Beach for vendors, fall food and activities. It runs until 8 o'clock tonight. A full list of Thanksgiving events. 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
2: Well, if you still need to pick up cranberry sauce or gravy, you might be out of luck. 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
4: 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Several Shoppers, Drug Marts, and Rexall pharmacies are open for business on Monday. Attractions like the CN Tower, Hockey Hall of Fame, and Ripley's Aquarium will also be open with adjusted hours. Shopping malls like Square One, Eaton Center, and Hillcrest are open, but places like Dufferin Mall, Fairview Mall, and Scarborough Town Center are closed. All local libraries will be closed.
2: A heads up for transit riders, the TTC running on a holiday schedule. Line 2 also has a late opening this morning, and GO Transit will be running on a Saturday schedule.
3: There's one more thing to be thankful for today, and that would be the warm weather. Here's 680 weather specialist Denise Andriacci.
5: A very warm wrap up to the Thanksgiving long weekend and the start of the new week. We are going to be well above seasonal today and tomorrow. Our guaranteed high today is 22, but we're expecting a few showers overnight. It's going to be very warm on Tuesday, windy, showers, and the risk of thunderstorms. And then eventually we are going to start to cool down.
3: Already it's 14 degrees at Pearson. Denise saying we're expecting a much cooler air mass to move in at the end of the week.
2: Well, the annual Scott Mission Thanksgiving celebration is bringing meals to hundreds of Torontonians in need and shining a light on the affordability crisis in the city. More than 500 people will be served a Thanksgiving meal thanks to volunteers and community members. CEO Rockwell Dundas says every day we meet neighbors who are carrying the weight of rising costs. In 2025, Scott Mission served 420,000 meals across its programs, distributed nearly 50,000 grocery hampers to those in need. need, and more. The meals will be served at 11:30 this morning.
3: 680 News Time is 7:36. Prime Minister Carney spending part of Thanksgiving Sunday speaking with Ukrainian President Volodymyr Zelensky. Kara Rebo with the Canadian Press reporting they discussed America's controversial diesel fuel supply agreement with Russia, as well as an apparent energy ceasefire agreement.
6: The Prime Minister's office says Carney and Zelensky discussed the agreement. U.S. President Donald Trump and

0: announced on Friday that would see Russia supply millions of tons of diesel fuel to the U.S. to ease prices. A readout shows Carney made clear this agreement runs against the efforts of Canada and its allies to end the war in Europe by providing Russia with new revenue amid sanctions. Carney also expressed strong support for the energy ceasefire that Trump announced between Ukraine and Russia. Trump's social media post Sunday came with no accompanying details. Zelensky said while his country welcomed the announcement, Russia was still hitting energy infrastructure in Kyiv and in the city of Kharkiv. Karen Rebo, The Canadian Press.
1: American professors Robert E. Hall and Michael Woodford have won the 2026 Nobel Prize in Economics for developing new economic models that help governments and central banks think about how to stabilize their economies amid external shocks. The Royal Swedish Academy of Sciences awarded the prize in Stockholm this morning. The Academy says in a statement, the laureates have helped us smooth out the economy's peaks and troughs. The Economics Prize, rather, formerly known as the Bank of Sweden Prize in Economic Sciences, was not instituted by Alfred Nobel. It was established by Sweden's central bank in 1968 and is awarded in memory of Nobel.
2: A 44-year-old man remains in life-threatening condition after a road rage incident in Orangeville. Saturday, Dufferin OPP recalled around 5:30 for reports of a road rage incident which escalated into an assault on 3rd Street north of Broadway. A man from Brampton was airlifted to hospital. Following an investigation, OPP say they arrested 33-year-old Brandon Dermachant of Orangeville, charging him with aggravated assault. The investigation continues.
1: 680 News Time 7:38. The Maple Leafs defense has suddenly lost one of its most trusted veterans. And 680's J.J. Evison tells us that creates opportunity for the players behind him.
3: With Chris Tanev on the injured reserve and out for at least a week, the Maple Leafs need somebody on the blue line to step forward. Nick Blankenberg may have just voted for himself. After sitting out Toronto's first five games, the undersized defenseman finally drew into the lineup Saturday in Colorado and scored 38 seconds into his first shift. It was Toronto's first goal by a defenseman this season, but more importantly, it came from a player who has spent his entire career fighting for opportunity. Undrafted, a college walk-on, and signed by Toronto only after a training camp tryout, Blankenberg has learned how to wait. Now with Tanev sidelined, the waiting may be over. The Leafs need depth on defense to become dependable. Blankenberg's first impression suggests he's ready to be more than just the seventh man. J.J. Evison, 680 News Radio.
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2: It's time for Rogers Xfinity Internet traffic and weather together on the ones. 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
7: This report is brought to you by Leon. So we'll actually start on city streets right now, as that's where we're monitoring a closure of northbound Markham Road. It is shut down from Milner to Rosebank. It's because of a crash investigation. Again, this collision happened around 5 o'clock this morning, or at least that's when it was...

0: this closure was reported to by Toronto Transportation. So it is still shut down with the investigation ongoing right now. On the major highways, there are no delays or problems to tell you about, and no ongoing construction projects either at this point. So if you're traveling on the eastbound side of the 401, heading from the Halton region all the way across to the Durham region, all moving well right now. On the westbound side, same thing, from the Durham region to the Halton region, all moving up to speed. East and westbound Gardner is in good shape, and the north and southbound DVP, again, moving well right now. Leon's True North Super Sale ends Wednesday. 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With the forecast now, here's Denise Andreacci.
1: It is mostly cloudy, 14 at Pearson, 22 is our guaranteed high today, well above seasonal. Winds picking up out of the southwest, ushering in that milder air. And it's a bit gray right now, but we'll have some sunny breaks. Overnight, the chance of showers and thunderstorms. Tomorrow, showers and thunderstorms. Really warm, 23, 24 degrees for Tuesday. Warmest day of the week, but unsettled. And we'll still hang on to some milder conditions Wednesday. Then the cooler air settles in for the remainder of the week. The guaranteed high today, 22.
2: 680 News Time is 7:42. Cleanup efforts continuing along the path of Hurricane Isaias and its remnants. The storm downing trees and flooding streets from the Gulf Coast to the Carolinas. Here's ABC's Sophie Flay.
3: Winds topping 100 miles per hour in Pensacola, Florida. And nearby Milton, homes destroyed. At least four people killed as the storm's remnants barrel up the East Coast. And in North Carolina, multiple twisters confirmed. One Raleigh resident says he ran for cover just before the roof caved in.
4: Tried to grab the dog and got up from here. The roof started collapsing in as we were running.
3: Flash flooding and mudslides also reported, triggering numerous rescues.
2: Meanwhile, the storm's continuing. Hurricane Simon pounding Mexico's Pacific coast as a Category 3 storm. Forecasters say its eye remains offshore, but powerful winds and rain still hitting areas between the Sierra Madre as well as the ocean. Coming up in 60 seconds, the top headlines in sports.
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2: Cloudy skies in downtown Toronto. We've got a 14 degree to start the day at Pearson. Good morning. I'm John Leatherby.
10: And I'm Lisa Emeral. Here's a check of the top stories.
2: We continue to follow breaking news this morning out of Scarborough. An elderly woman has died after a serious crash. Toronto police say the two-vehicle crash happening around 10 last night near Lawrence and Scarborough Golf Club Road. Paramedics took an elderly man and woman to a trauma center with critical injuries, where the woman later died. We're looking to have some Thanksgiving fun today before the big turkey dinner. Lots going on in the city. Pumpkin Fest continuing as the last day of it is at Downsview Park. You can pick the perfect pumpkin to carve and snap a fall photo for your feed. All the open and closed for this Thanksgiving Monday as well is at toronto.citynews.ca. It's time for sports from Sportsnet 590 The Fan. Marshall Crocker.
11: Well, Blue Jays fans still upset about last year's World Series will be happy with the result of NLCS Game 1. The Brewers get a hard-fought win over the LA Dodgers 2-1 in Wisconsin. It was Mizorowski and Skubal on the mound, and the two best pitchers in baseball didn't look fully dialed in. Both pitchers at least kept the game tied at 1 through 4 innings, but with Garrett Mitchell on, Skubal stepped up to face Milwaukee's 21-year-old Luis Lara.
12: Ground one throw into center field. Milwaukee takes the lead. Bottom of the order gets it done. Brewer ball right there. Base hit, 2-1.
11: The Brewers get it done in Game 1 and now welcome the Dodgers back for Game 2 this afternoon. Don't miss a single pitch on Sportsnet at 5 o'clock. And there was NFL action on multiple continents for Week 5 Sunday. It's never over till it's over, and Jacksonville kicker Cam Little reminded us why. The Jaguars run the kickoff deep with

0: 8 seconds left in the game, and the NFL field goal distance record holder finishes off a 19-17 victory over the Eagles in England. James Winston throws 54 passes, but it's only enough for the New York Giants to tie the Commanders 27-27. Jaden Daniels, though, looked effective in his return from injury for Washington. Bears coach Ben Johnson said he thought his team could be the best offense of all time, while the Green Bay Packers disagreed as they win it 31-7. Drake May and the Patriots keep their momentum rolling after last week's win over Buffalo. They blow out Vegas 45-17. Finally, to the NHL, the Canucks' rough start continues as they lose out to the Rangers 6-2. A few other games as the Kraken beat the Capitals 5-3 and the Flyers lose out to the Hurricanes 4-1. The Flyers are now off to an 0-5-2 start, the worst in the franchise's 59-year history. No Leafs game last night, but good news for their AHL affiliate Toronto Marlies. They win their second game of the weekend against the new Hamilton Hammers as new Marlies addition Brendan Brisson leads the way with a natural hat trick. Sports at 15 and 45 past every hour or anytime at sportsnet.ca.
1: Under Olivia Chow, Toronto is stuck. Stuck in traffic. 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Brad Bradford is running for mayor to get Toronto moving again. 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Traffic that moves. 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Streets that are safe. Brad Bradford. Real change. Real results. For a city we can be proud of. 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
3: 680 News Time is 7:48. France's new ambassador in Ottawa says her country is open to working closer with Canada on defense procurement, despite its push for Europe to develop fully autonomous arms industry. Alain Farnon de Fremont says Canada can help build its defense base by sharing best practices. In February, Canada became the first non-European partner in an EU loan program for joint defense projects called Security Action for Europe, or SAFE. Peel police say a man wanted in connection to an attempted murder investigation has now turned himself in. Investigators from the Intimate Partner Violence Unit says October 7th officers responded to a stabbing call in Brampton. The victim rushed to hospital with serious injuries. Police say Sunday, a 35-year-old Bimal Mohan of Brampton, now charged with attempted murder as well as aggravated assault. In the Middle East, Saudi state-run media saying the country's forces responding to a drone and cruise missile attack, reports giving no further details. Yemen's Houthi rebels say the country's capital hit during overnight airstrikes, the Iran-backed rebels' media center blaming Saudi Arabia for those strikes. Other international news this morning, seeing North Korea firing missiles toward its eastern waters.
4: Chan Do-young, spokesperson of the South Korea's Joint Chiefs of Staff, says missiles of various types were fired from an area around the North Korean capital of Pyongyang, where the country's main airport has been a major launch site in recent years. Jang says one of the missiles flew nearly 600 miles before falling into the sea, but didn't comment on the flight details of the other weapons. Also, the Joint Chiefs didn't specify how many missiles it had detected. The launch follows an October 3 test of what the North described as a hypersonic intermediate-range missile designed to evade missile defenses in South Korea and Japan. The tests heightened tensions during a prolonged freeze in diplomacy. I'm Charles de Ledesma.
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6: What does a sunny getaway with Air Canada sound like? Sunny Jamaica moves to its own rhythm. Rio comes alive long after the sun goes down. Philippines slows everything down. 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
3: This report is brought to you by Appleby College. That smooth drive continuing right now. Still not seeing any delays across the major highways. So good news if you will be traveling here this morning. Also, not going to run into any issues either. Had an earlier problem on the ramp to the 404 DVP from the eastbound 401 and the collectors, but that cleared probably about 40 minutes ago. That was the last issue that we were dealing with. So again, really good drive right now. The major highways are in good shape. And as I say that, MTO has just come in with a new issue on the northbound 400. It is around Aurora Road. The right lane is blocked because of a stalled vehicle, but again, it's not going to cause any trouble as you're passing through on the northbound 400. And northbound Markham Road is closed north of the 401 from Milner to Rosebank, and it's for a crash investigation. 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And with your forecast now, here is Denise Andriacci.
4: Well, conditions are pretty calm and quiet. It is cloudy, but we'll have some sunny breaks today, around 14, 15 degrees currently. And that's around the average high for this time of year, but we're climbing to 22. That's the guaranteed high today. Winds out of the southwest, gusts nearing 40 kilometers per hour, ushering in that milder air. I mean, a bit of sunshine will help as well, even a little humid later today. Overnight, the chance of showers and thunderstorms, that takes us into Tuesday, which is unsettled but warm. 23 degrees tomorrow. It might even get a little warmer through southwestern Ontario, but there is that chance of showers and thunderstorms near 17 Wednesday, and then cooler, more seasonal air Thursday through the weekend. The guaranteed high for today, 22.
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2: South of the border, flu cases on the rise earlier than usual this year, particularly in the West. Here's ABC's Gio Benitez.
9: The CDC says seasonal flu activity is generally low across the nation, but it started increasing in early September this year and has seen an earlier spread across Western states. Arizona, California, Hawaii, Nevada, Alaska, Idaho, Oregon, and Washington state. So keep that in mind. That early seasonal flu activity is higher than we typically see at this time of the year, but still within what's expected. So here's the good news. Right now, we aren't seeing the high numbers of people with flu-like illnesses needing to seek medical care or be hospitalized. Those rates remain low. RSV activity also very low in the country. COVID is declining nationally, even though some pockets are seeing elevated activity. So we're going to keep watching this.
2: Experts say that early cases not a sign of how severe or how long the flu season will be. Horror film crept its way to the top of the box office this weekend. ABC's Mike Dabowski now with this morning's entertainment update.
10: She calls it Other Mommy.
11: Other Mommy, a horror film about a monster that takes the form of a child's mother, won the weekend box office, bringing in $27.5 million in theaters, better than what the Jessica Chastain movie had been tracking to make.
12: Doctors don't think she'll ever walk or talk.
11: The Anne Hathaway psychological thriller Verity took second place with $11.5 million, down 64% from its opening weekend.
13: Raccoon City General.
14: Hey, no sweat.
11: And in third place, Resident Evil added $8.4 million in its fourth weekend of release.
15: All of them claim to be possessed.
11: We're getting our first look at the next installment in the Exorcist franchise. The movie stars Scarlett Johansson and is directed by Mike Flanagan, the mind behind Netflix's The Haunting of Hill House. It hits theaters in March. And happy birthday to Wolverine. Hugh Jackman is 58 today. Mike Dabowski, ABC News.
2: Surprise announcement from Pope Leo on Sunday that he needs surgery.
16: Now, there are encouraging signs. The first American pontiff saying the abnormality is in a very initial phase and well localized. Doctors plan to remove it in the coming days, and tests will then determine whether the nodule is benign or cancerous. The Vatican's telling us he's expected to spend about a week in the

0: Hospital. Maggie Rooley, ABC News, London.
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1: The TSX is closed for the Thanksgiving holiday. South of the border, it's a mixed market for futures. The Dow is currently up 57 points. The NASDAQ is lower by 50. Oil is currently up by almost 1.5%, $1.33.93.18 U.S. a barrel. With the latest, here's Bloomberg.
7: The head of the International Monetary Fund is warned of the disruptive threat from artificial intelligence to the labor market and taxation. Managing Director Kristalina Georgieva said Monday during her first appearance at the annual meeting of the IMF and World Bank in Bangkok that the risk is that AI strains government revenues by tilting the economy toward capital and away from labor, traditionally the main source of tax income. Young workers in AI-exposed fields have already seen a slowdown in hiring, leaving new entry-level applicants far more vulnerable. Oil declined in a volatile start to the week as traders weighed steady Middle East flows against rising regional tensions and a claim by President Trump that Russia and Ukraine had agreed to a so-called energy ceasefire. Brent crude slipped toward $103 a barrel, reversing an earlier gain, and West Texas Intermediate traded below $91. With diesel fuel prices currently at record highs, the International Energy Agency has urged governments to accelerate pledged diesel releases. Dan Schwartzman, Bloomberg Radio.

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4: Oakville, 15 degrees and cloudy. It's mainly cloudy downtown. 14 at Pearson. 680 News Time, 8 o'clock.
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6: Good morning. It is Monday, October 12th. I'm Lisa Admiral.
4: And I'm John Leatherby. Here's what's making news this morning.
6: An elderly woman has died in hospital following a two-vehicle crash in Scarborough last night that injured a total of three.
4: There's still a couple of seasonal events happening across the city. You can attend today. All the details coming up.
6: Plenty of businesses will have their doors closed today, but many city attractions will remain open. You can choose from the Toronto Zoo, the ROM, and the CN Tower.
4: Later this morning, hundreds of people to sit down for the annual Scott Mission Thanksgiving meal.
7: The Brewers pitching comes to the rescue in a Game 1 win over the Dodgers. Another crazy NFL Sunday sees a few big upsets, and a Canadian women's doubles team captures a gold in tennis in East Asia. Sports at 15.
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0: Rogers, Xfinity Internet, traffic and weather together on the ones. Here's Brendan Lang.
1: This report is brought to you by CIBC. Northbound on the 400 at Aurora Road had a very brief problem. It was a stalled vehicle that was sitting in the right lane, but that has now cleared. So no longer looking at any problem there on the northbound 400 or any issues across the rest of the major highways right now. Everything's moving up to speed on that northbound 400 at this point. If you're coming from Toronto up towards the Barrie area, again, everything is moving well. Southbound on the 400, same kind of thing from Barrie down towards the city, all moving up to speed. Eastbound 401, both express and collectors across the top of Toronto, no delays. And the westbound 401, also clear at this point in time. Very lightly traveled heavy routes here early on this Thanksgiving Monday morning. Northbound Markham Road is still closed, though, from Milner to Rosebank. That's just north of the 401, and it's for a crash investigation. 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With the forecast, here's Denise Andriacci.
2: Mostly cloudy with some sunny breaks today. It's a warm wrap-up to the Thanksgiving long weekend. 22 is our guaranteed high. Winds out of the southwest, gusts nearing 40 kilometers per hour. The average this time of year is 14, so we are well above seasonal. Partly cloudy through early evening, and then another increase in cloud with a chance of showers and thunderstorms overnight. A low near 16. The guaranteed high today, 22 degrees.
3: Cloudy downtown, it's 14 degrees at Pearson. 680 News Time is 8:03.
0: Toronto police say an elderly woman has died after a crash in Scarborough. Officers were called for reports of a two-vehicle collision just before 10 last night near Lawrence and Scarborough Golf Club Road. Investigators say the violent force of the crash caused the engine and one wheel from one of the cars to be ripped away.
3: An elderly man and woman were rushed to a trauma center with life-threatening critical injuries, where the woman was pronounced dead. Another man also taken to hospital with minor injuries. The ages of those injured has not been released.
0: You're listening to 680 News Radio. Well, there's lots going on this Thanksgiving Monday to get you out of the house before or after the turkey. There's Pumpkin Fest at Downsview Park and Scarborough Street Festival on Kingston Road. And for the first time, you can celebrate Thanksgiving at Canada's Wonderland. There will be family-friendly fall fun and Halloween celebrations. You can also experience most of the park's rides and attractions. That runs from 11 this morning to 8 o'clock tonight.
3: With every holiday, there are closures today that will make some last-minute shopping a bit more difficult. Most grocery stores to be closed, but Rabifine Foods, Eataly, and Whole Food locations will be open. Some Shoppers Drug Mart and Rexall locations will be open today as well. The banks, government offices, and Toronto Public Library branches are all closed. Malls, including the Eaton Centre and Square One, will be open today. The same will go for attractions like the CN Tower, as well as Casa Loma. For transit riders, the TTC running on a holiday schedule, Go Transit a Saturday schedule. Also, a reminder, the TTC Line 2 has a late start this morning. The open and closed is at toronto.citynews.ca.
0: Well, this morning, more than 500 people will be served a meal at Scott Mission's Thanksgiving Table. The annual celebration at Scott Mission helps those in need while also shining a light on the realities of affordability in Toronto. CEO Rockwell Dundas says that for some, it's the challenge of affording groceries. For others, it's housing, transportation, or simply trying to make ends meet. Today, 70 turkeys, 400 pounds of potatoes, 22 kilograms of cranberry sauce, and more than 60 pies and cakes have been prepared. The meals will be served at 11:30 later this morning.
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4: GTA Votes 2026.
3: With exactly 2 weeks to go until voters mark their ballots, the highly competitive race to represent the Toronto Den 4th riding at City Council, an intriguing one with 18 candidates dueling it out to win over voters. Ward 14 covers an area from the Don Valley Parkway to Coxwell Avenue and from Lake Ontario to O'Connor Drive, including neighborhoods like Riverdale, Leslieville, as well as the Danforth. Paula Fletcher represented the ward since 2003, but in August, following some reflection while paddleboarding on Lake Ontario, she's decided to withdraw from the race just 2 days before candidate nominations closed. Political observers say whoever emerges as the winner of the ward could potentially boil down to one thing: name recognition. Voters will head to the polls to cast their ballots 2 weeks today, October the 26th.
0: Well, two American-born economists, Robert E. Hall and Michael Woodford, have won the Nobel Prize in Economics for their work on models that have helped governments and central banks manage economic shocks. Woodford spoke to the committee by phone Monday from New York and was asked how he feels about getting the award.
5: Well, elated. It's a tremendous honor. It's a surprise, but I'm feeling very good about it.
0: The Royal Swedish Academy of Sciences awarded the prize in Stockholm. Hall is affiliated with Stanford University in California and Woodford with Columbia University in New York.
3: 680 News Time is 8:07. Ukrainian President Volodymyr Zelensky says that Russia is still striking Ukraine's energy facilities. It's despite U.S. President Trump's claim of an energy ceasefire. Russia refuses to say if it accepted President Trump's energy ceasefire, which the president claims both sides agreed to. Here's ABC's Mary Bruce.
6: President Zelensky says he is open to an energy ceasefire if Russia stops its attacks too. President Zelensky even saying he's willing to hold new elections if Russia agrees to a total 60-day ceasefire. A spokesperson for President Putin rejecting that idea flat out, and Russia still hasn't responded to President Trump's call for an energy ceasefire.
3: Prime Minister Carney saying he's in strong support of the alleged ceasefire, saying it could help wind down the war.
0: Well, the OPP say a 33-year-old man has been charged in connection to a road rage incident that left another man in life-threatening condition. On Saturday, officers were called just after 5:30 in the evening for reports of a road rage incident on 3rd Street, north of Broadway in Orangeville. Investigators say a 44-year-old Brampton man was assaulted and had to be airlifted to a trauma center. Brandon DeMerchant is facing an aggravated assault charge.
3: Week 5 of the National Football League wrapping up tonight. The Buffalo Bills and the LA Rams in a matchup that some thought would be a Super Bowl preview when the season kicked off. Our Simon Bennett looks ahead to this evening.
7: Yeah, these two may have much to say about who wins the Lombardi in a few months. The Rams, though, have been up and down at 2-2, while Buffalo was poised for a 4-0 start until mistakes cost them against New England last weekend. Bills quarterback Josh Allen.
8: Every situation is an opportunity to learn from, and, you know, sitting here 3-1 in our first four, and we're not focused on what we did last week or what's ahead next week. We're focused on this week right now. I'm obviously traveling out. We're playing Monday night. That's an exciting opportunity.
7: Yes, he embraces the lousy Buffalo weather when the temperature dips, but he typically has big numbers playing in domes, which SoFi Stadium is. His last time there, December 2024, threw for 3 touchdowns, rushed for 3 more. The Bills lost anyway. Should be a good one, and it goes at 8:15. Simon Bennett, 680 News Radio.
0: And coming up next in 30 seconds, we'll have a look at the gas price update. 680 News Time, it's 8:09.
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0: 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It's now time for Rogers Xfinity Internet traffic and weather together on the ones with

0: closed off as well with the long-term construction happening. The northbound Dorval ramp to the eastbound QEW is shut down as well. And still looking at a closure on city streets. This is because of a crash investigation in Scarborough. Northbound Markham Road is closed from Milner to Rosebank, just north of the 401. Again, with the investigation ongoing. 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
1: 22 is the guaranteed high today. Some sunny breaks and breezy winds out of the southwest, gusts nearing 40 kilometers per hour, well above seasonal for a few more days, and then the colder air will start to take over. The chance of showers and thunderstorms overnight, 16 for a low. Showers and the risk of thunderstorms Tuesday. Very mild tomorrow, a high near 23 degrees. The average this time of year is 14. Today's guaranteed high, 22.
2: In Toronto right now, it's 15 degrees, feeling more like 14 with a mostly cloudy sky. Well, a war of words on social media between a New York City magic shop and singer Kelly Clarkson, who claims she was snubbed by a clerk when she asked about a $15,000 item for sale. Here's ABC's Sophie Flay.
3: Clarkson saying the clerk looked her up and down as if I couldn't afford it, posting, "Wow, dude, you're an idiot and just lost a huge sale." The singer claiming she was treated like Julia Roberts' character in Pretty Woman.
4: Big mistake. Big. Huge.
3: But the store says the item Clarkson wanted, a mechanical singing bird, wasn't for sale, saying the bird is part of a show the store puts on. The store going on to say, as a talented popular singer once said, what doesn't kill you makes you stronger.
2: Clarkson responding, insisting the clerk said it was $15,000 and for sale, and she could find something comparable for her. The singer also posted a photo that she says shows the price tag. Coming up next in 60 seconds, we'll have a look at your top headlines and sports. 680 News Time, it's 8:14.
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2: Right now in Toronto, we are sitting at 15 degrees with a mostly cloudy sky. Good morning, I'm Lisa Emerald, and here are your top stories this hour. An elderly woman has died in hospital following a crash in Scarborough last night. Officers say it happened at around 10 p.m. near Lawrence and Scarborough Golf Club Road. Two men were also taken to hospital, but both now with non-life-threatening injuries. The cause of the crash is still under investigation. Well, today is Thanksgiving Monday, and that means plenty of business closures. As usual, all banks, government offices, library branches, and postal services are suspended. All LCBOs and beer stores also closed, as well as most grocery stores. But if you still wanted to get outside of the house today to celebrate, you can head over to Pumpkin Fest, taking place at Downsview Park for its final day today. Or you can get your hands on some pumpkins and take some great photos. You can also visit Toronto Fall Harvest Market at Sugar Beach for some good foods, live music, and apple bobbing. It's now time to check in with sports from Sportsnet 590 The Fan. Here is Marshall Crocker.
10: Well, Brewers star pitcher Jacob Mizorowski didn't quite look like himself in NLCS Game 1, but luckily baseball's a team sport for a reason. The Milwaukee Brewers win Game 1 of the National League Championship Series in a hard-fought 2-1 win over the Dodgers. The man known as the Miz wasn't throwing his usual 104 miles an hour, but he grinded his way through the fourth inning, where down 1-0, he got a little bit of help from the offense.
11: Sliced in the air, deep center field. Páez going back, running out of room. It's time! Buzz Corang!
10: Bryce Terang with a solo homer, then a Luis Lara RBI single an inning later, and that was all she wrote for the final score. The Brewers' great bullpen finishes the job, and now the Dodgers find themselves down 1-0 as the series returns to Milwaukee today at 5 p.m. on Sportsnet. And NFL Week 5 brought plenty of big moments, upsets, and a few major

0: mistakes. The Washington Commanders cost themselves a win against the Giants after forgetting they didn't have a timeout and running out the clock. That game ended up tied 27-27. Seattle-San Francisco ended in some controversy as Seattle's Cooper Kupp gets ruled just short of the sticks on a catch that would have kept the game alive. Some argue he crossed the line to gain. Regardless, San Francisco remains undefeated with a 32-29 win. Finally, on Sunday Night Football, the Ravens get a 30-23 win over Atlanta in overtime as Tua Tagovailoa throws a game-losing pick to walk it off. No Lamar Jackson, no problem. The Ravens now sit 4-1 behind only Kansas City in the AFC. The Packers, Texans, Bengals, Patriots, Vikings, Jets, Steelers, Broncos, and Lions also win on a busy Sunday of football. Finally, it's top honors for Canadian tennis star Gabriella Dabrowski as she and partner Luisa Stefani win the doubles crown at the WTA China Open. It took the pair just 59 minutes to take down the top-seeded duo in the tournament. The win is Dabrowski's 25th career WTA title and her 5th on the current season. Sports at 15 and 45 past every hour or anytime at sportsnet.ca.
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3: Tensions with the U.S. could mean a shift in the Competition Bureau's longstanding relationship with its American counterpart. Robin Chabon, who is the chair of the Canadian Anti-Monopoly Project, says a divergence is already starting to emerge under the Trump administration.
4: So we're seeing a divergence in how Canada and the United States enforce competition law. And this matters not just for collaboration, but also for the types of enforcement action that are taken.
3: Chabon says Canada and U.S. antitrust bodies have historically worked together on mergers that involved businesses with operations on both sides of the border, but that's changing under U.S. President Donald Trump's leadership. Well, according to Palestinian officials, more than 74,000 people have been killed in the coastal enclave during the Israeli offensive in the last 3 years. CNN spoke to residents in Gaza who continue their desperate search for their loved ones.
5: Through the stench of decomposing remains, Antalib is identifying the dead by the clothes they wore that day, 3 years ago. This is what it's come to in Gaza. Those who survived trying to identify those who did not. Gaza City's only excavator, finally here to remove the rubble from the 2023 Israeli bombing that killed dozens of Antalib's family. Israel's banned the entry of heavy machinery into Gaza until it says Hamas is disarmed. But that means leaving the whole devastated strip with only two excavators, according to local officials. It's been a year since the ceasefire agreement, and so many are still searching for what's left of their loved ones. The Palestinian Civil Defense says more than 8,000 are missing, believed to be buried beneath the sea of rubble Gaza has become. Jemana Karache, CNN.
3: Coming up next, traffic and weather together.
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0: weekend weather together on the ones with Brendan Lang.
1: This report is brought to you by exitpay.ca. So a new problem now has popped up on the southbound 400. It's approaching Teston and the right lane is blocked with a stalled vehicle. This stalled car is actually off on the right shoulder of an MTO sitting in the right lane right now. Tow truck is on scene. Looks like this car has already been hooked up to a tow. So this likely won't be here for much longer, probably clearing away pretty soon. But as of right now, that right lane is shut down. It is not causing any delays, though, on the southbound 400 right now as you travel down towards the city. A new problem on city streets, southbound Bathurst approaching King. The right lane is now closed off because of a collision. Just checking it out on the maps right now. It's maybe a minor delay as you approach this issue, as you approach King, but shouldn't be too slow on southbound Bathurst at this point. And northbound Markham Road in Scarborough, all lanes are closed north of the 401 from Milner to Rosebank for a crash investigation. 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With the forecast, Denise Andriacci.
2: 22 is our guaranteed high today, well above seasonal. Mostly cloudy this morning, but some sunny breaks today. Winds out of the southwest, gusts nearing 40 kilometers per hour. We're partly cloudy through the evening, but increasing cloud later tonight and the chance of showers and thunderstorms overnight. Tuesday is very warm, highs around 23 degrees. But we do have showers and the risk of thunderstorms on and off, so we'll be keeping a close eye on the radar for tomorrow. Wednesday, still above seasonal, and then a cooler weather pattern settles in Thursday through the weekend. The guaranteed high today, 22.
0: Right now in Toronto, 15 degrees, feeling like 14 with a mostly cloudy sky. 680 News Time, 823.
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0: Anthropic has announced it's keeping its AI models cut off from the internet while in training in an effort to prevent rogue actions.
6: The move comes after a string of incidents where AI models, both from Anthropic and elsewhere, broke free of their testing environments. Most recently, Anthropic reported one of its models submitted an erroneous tip about a murder to the Philadelphia Police Department. In a lengthy post on social media this weekend, Microsoft CEO Satya Nadella said we should treat all AI models as compromised, and that as the technology advances, more advanced containment measures need to be standardized. Nadella also writes that an authorized person should always be able to pause or shut down a model mid-task. With Tech Trends, I'm Mike Dubusky, ABC News.
0: A weekend ultramarathon stranded runners when treacherous weather moved into the Western Mountains. ABC's Wayne Cabot with the story.
7: People trained for months for the Moab 240 in Utah. That's actually a 241.8-mile ultra race that takes runners through the desert, canyons, rock formations, two mountain ranges. All that training, all that travel, and it was called off midway through the weather. Too dangerous to safely continue, but about 70 runners already started. They were stranded and were told to shelter until crews could pick them up. Wayne Cabot, ABC News.
0: The LA Dodgers swept the Milwaukee Brewers in the NLCS 1 year ago. Milwaukee making sure that doesn't happen twice. 680's J.J. Evison with the Game 1 recap.
8: Back-to-back walks by Brewers starter Jacob Mizorowski put Shohei Ohtani in scoring position for Andy Páez in the top of the second.
9: Páez grounds one right side, and it's through. Ohtani's given the wave. Lara will not even try a throw. Andy Páez comes through again.
8: 2 innings later, Brewers second baseman Bryce Terang leveled the score.
9: Sliced in the air, deep center field. Páez going back, running out of room. It's tied! Bryce Terang!
8: The very next inning, Luis Lara singled in Garrett Mitchell for the go-ahead run, putting the pressure on Milwaukee's bullpen to maintain the one-run lead, and the Brewers' relief pitchers delivered. Trevor Megill pitched a scoreless ninth inning to earn his third save in four appearances this postseason. Milwaukee took the opener 2-1. Game 2 set for tonight with first pitch at 5 on Sportsnet, followed by Game 1 of the ALCS between the Rays and Guardians. J.J. Evison, 680 News Radio.
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3: Today, the TSX is closed for the Thanksgiving holiday. The Dow currently up 117 points, while the NASDAQ futures down 28 points. Oil up $1.13 at about $93 US a barrel. 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
4: Despite rising prices, Americans have been relentless in spending their paychecks. Retail sales have been going up, but Wall Street is getting worried as consumer borrowing has also been rising and sentiment has tumbled under the weight of persistently high oil prices. With earnings season kicking off this week, investors and strategists are focused on determining the health of consumers. They'll be taking a close look at credit card spending disclosures when the big banks start reporting in the coming days. Due to a drop in wine consumption and state-imposed water restrictions, California vintners are experimenting with making an American version of tequila. Agave is cheaper to plant and cultivate than grapes, requiring less water and maintenance. Wine sales contracted 5% last year. That's the most among alcoholic beverages, according to Circana data compiled by Bloomberg Intelligence. Any alcoholic beverage, though, made from California agave can't be called tequila or mezcal due to rules on denomination of origin. Dan Schwartzman, Bloomberg Radio.
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10: Good morning. It's Monday, October the 12th. I'm John Leatherby.
3: And I'm Lisa Emeral. Here's what's making news right now.
10: One person is dead after a multi-vehicle crash in Scarborough.
3: Everything from Pumpkin Fest to Wonderland, there's lots to do for you and the family this holiday Monday.
10: Most grocery stores to be closed, but attractions like the ROM and Ripley's will be open today. The Need to Know is upcoming.
3: Hundreds to be fed today at the Scott Mission at its annual Thanksgiving meal celebration.
11: The Brewers brewed up a winning formula against the Dodgers in NLCS Game 1. A couple NHL slumps continue through the weekend, and NFL Week 5 brought some emphatic wins and losses on multiple different continents. Sports at 45.
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10: It's time for Rogers Xfinity Internet Traffic and Weather together on the ones with Brendan Lang.
12: Thank you, John. Well, southbound on the 400 approaching Teston did have the right lane blocked with a stalled vehicle. Mentioned in the last report that it already had been hooked up to a tow truck, and it has now been towed away. MTO is gone as well. So now all of those lanes are live on the southbound 400 through the area. No delays right now as you make your way down towards the city. Eastbound on the 401, no problems, no delays either from the Halton region. region across to the Durham region. Everything moving well. Westbound 401 from the Durham region into the Halton region. It's all going good at this point. Everything in good shape right now. West and eastbound Gardner in good shape as well. Southbound on Bathurst approaching King, you do have the right lane closed down. It is because of a collision there. Very minor delays southbound on Bathurst as you approach this issue. And there is a closure in Scarborough on City Streets. Northbound Markham Road is shut down north of the 4.

0: 101. It's from Milner to Rosebank, and this is for an ongoing collision investigation. Your next report is in less than 10 minutes at 8:41. And with the forecast, here's Denise Andriecci.
1: 22 is the guaranteed high today. Warm and even a little humid this afternoon with some sunny breaks. Winds out of the southwest, gusts nearing 40 kilometers per hour. They're ushering in that milder above seasonal air. The average this time of year, typically around 14 degrees. So it is a warm wrap up to the Thanksgiving long weekend. There's the chance of showers and thunderstorms overnight, a low of 16, the guaranteed high today, 22.
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3: A woman has died in hospital after being rushed to hospital with injuries sustained from a serious crash last night that happened in Scarborough. The collision happening between two cars around 10 o'clock near Lawrence and Scarborough Golf Club Road. Police saying the force of the crash so violent it ripped the engine and one wheel from one of the cars.
2: Paramedics say they took one elderly man and woman to hospital in critical condition. However, the woman has since been pronounced dead. Another man was also taken to hospital with non-life-threatening injuries. The cause of the crash is still under investigation.
3: 680 News Time is now 8:33. If you're looking for some shopping or picking up some last-minute cranberry sauce for today's meal, you might be out of luck. The usual holiday closures in place to be aware of. Banks, government offices, and Toronto library branches are all closed down. Most grocery stores will be closed for business, but select Rabifine Foods, along with Eataly and Whole Foods locations, will have their doors open. For shopping, malls such as the Eaton Centre and Square One in Mississauga will be open. The majority will be closed. If you're planning on taking transit today, some adjustments to be aware of. TTC running on a holiday schedule. Line 2 with a late start this morning. GO Transit running on a Saturday schedule.
2: Well, there is no shortage of fall fun this Thanksgiving Monday if you're looking for something to do. 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
3: This is All News Ready. The time is 8:34. Cycling advocates saying construction crews won't be the only ones showing up Tuesday when the work begins to remove bike lanes on Bloor Street in Etobicoke. Advocacy for Respect for Cyclists says an all-out two-wheel protest will be planned on a stretch of Bloor Street West between Islington and Royal York Road to disrupt or try to make it difficult for the bike lanes to be taken out. Mayor Chow has called the Ford government's decision to take out the bike lanes outrageous, saying the provincial government's overstepping its mandate. Cycle Toronto, which unsuccessfully took the Ford government to court to try to stop them from ripping out the bike lanes, saying it's still considering the option of appealing the ruling up to the Supreme Court of Canada.
2: 680 News Time, 8:35. Russia refuses to say if it accepted President Trump's energy ceasefire, which the president claimed both sides agreed to. This morning, Ukrainian President Volodymyr Zelensky says Russia continues to strike energy facilities in Ukraine. ABC's Mary Bruce reports.
4: On Sunday, Trump claiming effective immediately, there is an energy ceasefire in the war between Russia and Ukraine. Both parties have agreed. That came as a surprise to Zelensky, with a source saying he learned of it from social media. It comes after Trump announced a controversial deal with President Putin to lift U.S. sanctions and buy diesel fuel from Russia.
2: Our prime minister spent part of Thanksgiving Sunday discussing that deal with Zelensky. Ukraine called out the U.S., saying the move helps Putin and hurts them.
3: 680 News Time is now 8:36. Hundreds of meals to be served this morning at the Scott Mission's annual Thanksgiving celebration. The event helping those in need while also highlighting the affordability crisis in the city of Toronto. CEO Rockwell Dundas says thanks to dozens of volunteers, 70 turkeys, 400 pounds of potatoes, 22 kilograms of cranberry sauce, and more than 60 pies and cakes have been prepared. Last year, Scott Mission served 420,000 meals across its program. The Thanksgiving celebration getting underway this morning at 11:30.
2: Well, two American theoreticians have won the Nobel Memorial Prize in economics.
5: The Royal Swedish Academy of Sciences has announced that Robert E. Hall and Michael Woodford have won the Nobel Memorial Prize in economics for their work on the microeconomic

0: foundations of macroeconomic stabilization. Hall is affiliated with Stanford University in California and Woodford with Columbia University in New York. John Hastert, chair of the Committee for the Prize in Economic Sciences, says in a news release, the laureate's work has provided us with a stable theoretical foundation for the models that are now used by central banks and governments around the world. I'm Charles de Ledesma.
1: An Orangeville road rage incident Saturday turning violent, leaving a 44-year-old man in life-threatening condition. OPP say it happened just after 5:30. They were called to reports of an assault on 3rd Street north of Broadway. The victim had to be airlifted to a local trauma center. 33-year-old Brandon DeMarchant now charged with aggravated assault.
2: 680 News Time, 8:37. A new report says Ontario could help more seniors stay in their own communities while also cutting healthcare costs. Wood Green Community Services, who are behind the report, say enhanced assisted living gives older adults 24/7 care and affordable housing without moving them into long-term care. The model could reduce pressure on hospitals and long-term care wait lists while costing about half as much as long-term care. Eric Mariglia from Wood Green Community Services tells 680 News Radio why the models work.
3: They're not at that level where they need to be in long-term care. They fall into that critical gap of just needing that around-the-clock access to a PSW, and that's exactly what these models are.
2: The report calls for province-wide funding, a formal definition for the model, and more partnerships between housing and healthcare providers.
1: NFL Sunday might be done, but there's one more football game left on the Thanksgiving Monday.
4: There's a term that's been thrown around a lot about Bills-Rams on Monday night, and that is Super Bowl preview. Two of the NFL's best quarterbacks face off as Josh Allen and Buffalo travel to the West Coast to take on the LA Rams. The Bills are looking for redemption after a heartbreaking loss to the New England Patriots last week that dropped them to 3-1 on this season. The Rams have had a roller coaster first month of the year, including both a 20-point win and 20-point loss, and they enter tonight 2-2. A few big names going to be unavailable with injury. Reigning Defensive Player of the Year Myles Garrett will miss the game for LA, and Josh Palmer and defensive tackle Ed Oliver are out for the Bills. The last time Buffalo and LA faced off, it was a legendary 44-42 shootout won by the Rams back in December 2024. The Vegas odds of Los Angeles narrowly favored over Buffalo, but the Bills need to overcome those odds in order to catch their undefeated conference rival, the Kansas City Chiefs. Tonight's contest live from LA kicks off at 8:15. From the Sports Center, I'm Marshall Crocker.
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1: 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Enpro predicts the price not changing at midnight. $1.81.9 a liter at most GTA stations.
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1: 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It's time for Rogers Xfinity Internet. Traffic and weather together on the ones with Brendan Lang.
5: This report is brought to you by Loblaws eastbound on the 401 approaching Dufferin in the Express. Looks like the right lane was blocked there because of a stalled vehicle, but just checking out on the cameras right now, and it seems like that vehicle has now left the area. So you did have the right lane closed. OPP were on scene, but everyone is now gone. So eastbound 401 approaching Dufferin in the Express, all lanes are now live. And no delays through the area at this point, even in the collectors. Everything moving well right now across the top of Toronto as you travel on the eastbound 401. Westbound 401 moving up to speed too. And there are no other issues that we're looking at right now on the major highways in the GTA. A couple of problems, though, on city streets right now. In town, southbound Bathurst approaching King. The right lane closed off with a collision there. And then in Scarborough, northbound Markham Road is shut down north of the 401 from Milner to Rosebank. All for a crash investigation. 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With the forecast now, here's Denise Andriacci.
6: Sunny breaks today with a guaranteed high of 22. It's a very mild afternoon, a little windy too. Gusts out of the southwest, nearing 40 kilometers per hour. A little humidity creeping in for today and tomorrow. We should be partly cloudy this evening, but the chance of showers and thunderstorms overnight. And Tuesday is warm but unsettled. Showers and the risk of thunderstorms, highs near 23 degrees. The guaranteed high for today, 22.
1: 6:80 news time is 8:42. International Trade Minister Maninder Sidhu is set to stop in Delhi and Mumbai as India and Canada seek to reach a free trade agreement by the end of the year. Sidhu will be joined by almost 300 delegates representing businesses as well as exporters from across the nation. A Global Affairs Canada news release saying the trade mission will include businesses from multiple sectors, which include aerospace, clean technologies, and energy transition, information and communication tech, life sciences, as well as agri-food firms will also be joining in the excursion. Coming up in 60 seconds, it'll be the morning's top headlines and a check of sports. 6:80 news time is 8:43.
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1: Cloudy downtown Toronto. It's currently 15 degrees at Pearson. Good morning. I'm John Leatherby with a check of the top headlines. A woman has died following a crash in Scarborough, which injured three people, two of them critically.

0: Officers were called for reports of a two-vehicle crash around 10 last night near Lawrence and Scarborough Golf Club Road. The intersections closed for several hours. It has since reopened. A holiday Monday seeing banks and government offices closed today. Some drug stores and the likes of Rabifine Foods and Eataly will be open. You can find the entire holiday Monday Thanksgiving open and close list at toronto.citynews.ca. At 8:45, it's time for sports. Here's Marshall Crocker.
1: Well, Blue Jays fans still upset about last year's World Series will be happy with the result of NLCS Game 1. The Milwaukee Brewers get a hard-fought win over the LA Dodgers 2-1 in Wisconsin. It was Mazurowski and Skubal on the mound, and the two best pitchers in baseball didn't look fully dialed in at any point. Both pitchers at least kept it tied through four innings, but with Garrett Mitchell on, Skubal stepped up to face Milwaukee 21-year-old Luis Lara.
2: Grounds one through into center field. Milwaukee takes the lead. Bottom of the order gets it done. Brewer ball right there. Sacrifice bunt. Base hit. 2-1.
1: The Brewers get it done in Game 1. Now welcome the Dodgers back for Game 2 this afternoon. Don't miss a single pitch on Sportsnet at 5 o'clock. And there's NFL action on multiple different continents in Week 5 Sunday. It's never over till it's over, and Jacksonville kicker Cam Little reminded us why in Europe. The Jags run the kickoff deep with just 8 seconds left in the game, and the NFL field goal distance record holder finishes off a 19-17 win over the Eagles in England. Jameis Winston throws 54 passes, but it's only enough for the New York Giants to tie the Commanders 27-27. Bears coach Ben Johnson said he thought his team could be the best offense of all time. Well, the Green Bay Packers disagreed as they win it 31-7. Drake May and the Patriots keep their momentum rolling after last week's win against the Buffalo Bills. They blow out Vegas 45-17. Finally, the Vikings and 49ers remain undefeated at 5-0 with a pair of big Sunday wins. Finally, in the NHL, the Canucks' rough start continues as they lose out to the Rangers 6-2. A few other games, the Kraken beat the Capitals 5-3 and the Flyers lose to the Hurricanes 4-1. Philadelphia is now off to an 0-5-2 start, the worst in the franchise's 59-year history. No Leafs game last night, but good news for their AHL affiliate Toronto Marlies. They win their second game of the weekend against the new Hamilton Hammers as new Marlies addition Brendan Brisson leads the way with a natural hat trick. Sports at 15:45 past every hour or anytime at sportsnet.ca.
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8: What does a sunny getaway with Air Canada sound like? Sunny Jamaica moves to its own rhythm. Rio comes alive long after the sun goes down. Philippines slows everything down. And just when you think you've heard it all, there's sunny Lima. 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
0: 680 News time is 8:48. Toronto police say they've arrested a man in connection with multiple alleged indecent acts on the TTC, and investigators believe there could be more victims. Tuesday, September the 1st, police say around 3 p.m., the accused allegedly exposed himself to two victims on a TTC subway car south of King Station. The accused got off the train after the security alarm was activated by the victims. A similar incident was reported at College Station October the 3rd. The 28-year-old accused has been charged with two counts of an indecent act and one count of sexual assault. An image has been posted to toronto.citynews.ca. The referendum campaigns on Alberta's place in Confederation have entered the home stretch with politicians set to speak at groups ready to rally.
9: Advance voting stations open tomorrow. The lead-up to the official October 19th voting day is set to be busy. Former Alberta premiers and rivals Jason Kenney and Rachel Notley will speak for a United Canada at an event in Edmonton on Tuesday. On Friday, federal Conservative leader Pierre Poilievre and Alberta Premier Daniel Smith will urge in a speech in Calgary that Alberta should stay in the Canadian fold. The Federalist Forever Canadian group will gather supporters in Calgary Thursday and Edmonton Friday, and there are rallies also over the weekend. Hannah Stolz, the Canadian Press.
0: Ontario's become the latest province to extend their $10-a-day childcare deal with the federal government. It's a policy that's undoubtedly reduced prices for Canadians. That doesn't mean it's become more accessible. Host Karen Seal and speaking with Martha Friendly, an executive director of the Child Care Resource and Research Unit, about the idea of income testing to make the program more sustainable.
10: I know that this issue of income testing middle-income families has arisen.

0: as a way of, quote, making the program more sustainable, i.e. less expensive for governments. I think that that's actually a false solution. I would very strongly say that having adopted this idea of a $10 a day fee, that is one way to do it, and it still needs further work in order to make sure that it's available to the lower income families who need it.
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4: This report is brought to you by Woodbine Racetrack. So this drive continuing to be smooth right now and problem-free. Did have a minor issue very briefly between reports on the northbound 410 at Steeles. There was a stalled vehicle blocking the right lane, but quickly that has been cleared away. We've seen that quite a bit this morning. There's been a few issues, but they've been cleared rather quickly. So that's really kept your drive smooth here this morning, and still not monitoring any delays right now either. A problem has cleared away on city streets as well. Southbound Bathurst approaching King did have a collision in the right lane. That's no longer the case. That has cleared up. Northbound Markham Road right now in Scarborough, though, is still closed north of the 401 for a crash investigation. This closure running from Milner to Rosebank. 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With the forecast now, here is Denise Andriacci.
5: A mostly cloudy start today, but we do have some sunny breaks today and very warm. 22 is the guaranteed high, the average this time of year, 14 degrees. It's above seasonal for a few more days, and then the cooler air is going to settle in. Overnight, the chance of showers and thunderstorms, that takes us into Tuesday. We're on and off throughout the day tomorrow. Showers and the risk of storms, highs near 23. 17 on Wednesday, still above seasonal, but the cooler air settles in Thursday through the weekend. Today's guaranteed high, 22.
1: Cloudy right now downtown Toronto. It's 15 degrees at Pearson. 680 News Time is 8:52.
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1: A senior U.S. official says President Trump and Secretary of State Marco Rubio considering firing U.S. Ambassador to Greece Kimberly Guilfoyle after a series of reports alleging she's engaged in improper and possibly illegal conduct before and during her tenure in Athens. In other White House news, the U.S. Department of Justice investigating whether it was a violation of antitrust law when the White House television press pool collectively halted coverage of Trump last month after he banned CNN, MS Now, and Politico from the White House. It was a good weekend for sci-fi fans. CNN's David Daniel with details in today's Hollywood Minute.
8: 10 females. 18 males. All replicants. And they all went missing this last year.
9: Here's your latest look at Blade Runner 2099, the latest installment in the iconic sci-fi series starring Michelle Yeoh and Hunter Schafer. Prime Video released the new trailer at New York Comic Con. All 8 episodes of the limited series premiere November 25th.
10: That thing is taking us to the school?
8: That is the school.

0: More news from New York Comic Con. Season 2 of Star Trek Starfleet Academy is scheduled to premiere next March on Paramount Plus. Holly Hunter returns as the Chancellor, leading the cadets through their second year aboard the USS Athena. Bill Nye is slated to guest star in the new season, as is Rosemary DeWitt. With an eye on the stars in Hollywood, I'm David Daniel.
1: Milwaukee Brewers spending last October getting swept by the Dodgers. Fast forward a year, they open the rematch by showing just how much that has changed. Here's 680's J.J. Everson.
2: Milwaukee's 2-1 win in Game 1 wasn't loud, it was disciplined. The Brewers manufactured their winning run in the fifth when Garrett Mitchell walked, Cooper Pratt moved him over, and rookie Luis Lara lined a first pitch changeup from Tarik Skubal up the middle. From there, the bullpen took over. Four relievers combined for 4 2/3 scoreless innings, repeatedly escaping trouble while Milwaukee's defense turned 3 double plays behind them. It was exactly the kind of game the Brewers have been built to win. Pressure, execution, and no wasted outs. And after being swept by these Dodgers in last year's NLCS, Milwaukee has already changed the tone of the rematch. Now Los Angeles turns to Yoshinobu Yamamoto because falling behind 2-0 against this version of the Brewers would be a very different problem. Game 2 goes tonight at 5 on Sportsnet, followed by Game 1 of the ALCS between the Guardians and Rays. J.J. Everson, 680 News Radio.
1: 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We'll have a check of business coming up in 60 seconds. 680 News time is 8:56.
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1: TSX is closed for the Thanksgiving holiday Monday south of the border. Dow futures currently up. The NASDAQ is lower. Dow currently up 24 points, while the NASDAQ is in the red by 60. Oil has gained exactly $2 this morning over more Middle East fears and threats at $93.85 U.S. a barrel. With the latest, here's Bloomberg.
9: The International Energy Agency has urged members to speed up pledged diesel releases and consider supplying more as global markets tighten. The IAE executive director urged governments that have yet to fully deliver oil stocks promised under the March collective action to ramp up those releases where possible, with priority given to diesel. Amazon is in negotiations to acquire Descartes AI, an artificial intelligence startup, in a deal that could be valued at around $7 billion, the Wall Street Journal is reporting. Back in September, Anthropic ultimately decided against acquiring Descartes AI after being in talks to buy Descartes for around $6 billion. Two U.S.-based academics, Robert E. Hall and Michael Woodford, won the Nobel Prize in Economics for their work on the, quote, microeconomic foundations of macroeconomic stabilization. The award in economic sciences was established by Sweden's central bank in 1968. Last year, two U.S.-based economists also won the award, sharing the prize with a European-based peer. Dan Schwartzman, Bloomberg Radio.
10: 439-0-0-0-0-0-0-0-0-0-0-0-0-0-0-0-0-0-0-0-0-0-0-0-0-0-0-0-0-0-0-0-0-0-0-0-0-0-0-0-0-0-0-0-0-0-0-0-0-0-0-0-0-0-0-0-0-0-0-0-0-0-0-0-0-0-0-0-0-0-0-0-0-0-0-0-0-0-0-0-0-0-0-0-0-0-0-0-0-0-0-0-0-0-0-0-0-0-0-0-0-0-0-0-0-0-0-0-0-0-0-0-0-0-0-0-0-0-0-0-0-0-0-0-0-0-0-0-0-0-0-0-0-0-0-0-0-0-0-0-0-0-0-0-0-0-0-0-0-0-0-0-0-0-0-0-0-0-0-0-0-0-0-0-0-0-0-0-0-0-0-0-0-0-0-0-0-0-0-0-0-0-0-0-0-0-0-0-0-
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1: In Thornton this morning, cloudy skies and 13 degrees. It's 15 at Pearson, cloudy in downtown Toronto. It's 9 o'clock.
2: Number one for breaking news, traffic, and weather. 680. 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
3: Good morning. It is Monday, October 12th. I'm Lisa Emerald.
1: And I'm John Leatherby. Here's what's making news this hour.
3: There are a lot of festive activities taking place across the city today to celebrate Thanksgiving with the family.
1: What's open and what's closed for the holiday Monday? We will have a full list for you coming up.
3: The weather is on your side if you have any outdoor plans today, with rain expected to hold off until tomorrow.
1: An elderly woman has died at hospital following a two-vehicle crash last night in Scarborough.
4: The Brewers pitching comes to the rescue in a Game 1 win over the Dodgers. Another crazy NFL Sunday sees a few big upsets, and a Canadian women's tennis doubles team captures a gold in East Asia. Sports at 15.
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3: That means it's time for Rogers Xfinity Internet traffic and weather together on the ones with Brendan Lang.
5: Thank you very much, Lisa. Well, northbound on the 410, there is now a problem approaching Derry Road. Right lane taken up by a stalled vehicle, a tow truck on scene right now. MTO is there as well. So the right lane is shut down, but you have those lanes to the left to pass by in, and not too heavily traveled right now here this morning on this Thanksgiving Monday. So not seeing any delays as you head northbound on the 410 right now as you pass this problem at Derry, or as you continue to make your way up into Brampton. Southbound on the 410, also everything looking good right now, moving up to speed. Same can be said about the east and westbound sides of the 401. Not checking out any delays there either. There is some long-term construction. The Park Lawn ramp to the westbound Gardner, that's closed, and the northbound Dorval ramp to the eastbound QBW also shut down. And thank you to the traffic spotter that let me know. Northbound Markham Road, north of the 401 from Milner to Rosebank, has just reopened. There was a collision investigation that had those lanes shut down, but it seems like that investigation has now concluded and the roadway is now open. Your next report's in less than 10 minutes at 9:11 with the forecast. Denise Andriacci.
6: Mostly cloudy with some sunny breaks today. It's a warm wrap-up to the Thanksgiving long weekend. 22 is our guaranteed high. Winds out of the southwest, gusts nearing 40 kilometers per hour. The average this time of year is 14, so we are well above seasonal. Partly cloudy through early evening, and then another increase in cloud with a chance of showers and thunderstorms overnight. A low near 16. The guaranteed high today, 22 degrees.
1: Cloudy downtown right now. It's 15 degrees. Appears some 680 News Time is 9:02.
3: 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Pumpkin Fest Toronto continues for the last day at Downsview Park, where you can pick the perfect pumpkin to carve and snap a fall photo for your Instagram feed.
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3: If you still needed to pick up cranberry sauce or gravy, you might be out of luck. 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
7: 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All beer stores and LCBOs across the GTA will also be closed. Several Shoppers, Drug Marts, and Rexall pharmacies are open for business on Monday. Attractions like the CN Tower, Hockey Hall of Fame, and Ripley's Aquarium will also be open with adjusted hours. Shopping malls like Square One, Eaton Centre, and Hillcrest are open, but places like Dufferin Mall, Fairview Mall, and Scarborough Town Centre are closed. All local libraries will be closed.
3: A heads up for transit riders. The TTC will be running on a holiday schedule. Line 2 also has a late opening this morning, and GO Transit will be running on a Saturday schedule.
1: One more thing you could be thankful for today, that would be the warmer weather. Here's 6:30 weather specialist Denise Andriacci.
6: A very warm wrap-up to the Thanksgiving long weekend and the start of the new week. We are going to be well above seasonal today and tomorrow. Our guaranteed high today is 22, but we're expecting a few showers overnight. It's going to be very warm on Tuesday, windy, showers, and the risk of thunderstorms. And then eventually we are going to start to cool down.
1: Denise says we're in enjoy-it-while-you-can territory. Much cooler air mass is on the way for the end of the week.

0: Well, the annual Scott Mission Thanksgiving celebration is bringing meals to hundreds of Torontonians in need and shining a light on the affordability crisis in the city. More than 500 people will be served a Thanksgiving meal thanks to volunteers and community members. CEO Rockwell Dundas says every day we meet neighbors who are carrying the weight of rising costs. In 2025, Scott Mission served 420,000 meals across its programs, distributed nearly 50,000 grocery hampers to those in need, and more. The meals will be served at 11:30 later this morning.
1: This is All News Radio, The Time, 9:05. An elderly woman is dead following a serious crash in Scarborough. Toronto police say the two-vehicle collision happening around 10 last night near Lawrence and Scarborough Golf Club Road. Paramedics tell 680 News they took an elderly man and woman to a trauma center with critical injuries, where the woman later died. Another man also suffering minor injuries. Investigators still trying to figure out the cause of the crash. Police say an engine and one wheel was ripped from one of the cars strewn across the road due to the violent nature of the crash.
0: Well, the Prime Minister's office says Mark Carney thanked U.S. President Donald Trump for, quote, his leadership towards securing an energy ceasefire between Ukraine and Russia, and expressed strong support for such an agreement. Trump posted on social media Sunday without any details that Ukraine and Russia have agreed to an energy ceasefire, but Ukrainian officials say Russia is still striking Ukraine's energy facilities. Meantime, in a phone call with Ukrainian President Volodymyr Zelensky yesterday, Carney was sharply critical of Trump's new diesel supply agreement with Russia. Carney says the deal announced Friday undermines Canada's efforts to end the war in Europe.
1: France's new ambassador in Ottawa saying her country is open to working closer with Canada on defense procurement despite its push for Europe to develop a fully autonomous arms industry. Hélène Farnaud de Fromont says Canada can help build up its defense base by sharing best practices. In February, this country became the first non-European partner in an EU loan program for joint defense projects called Security Action for Europe, or SAFE. Farnaud de Fromont says France is extremely concerned and worried about the war in Ukraine and its implications for freedom across Europe, and Canada's strong support for Ukraine deeply appreciated across the continent.
0: 680 News Time, 9:07. The final Nobel Prize of the year has been handed out in the field of economics.
2: The Royal Swedish Academy of Sciences announced that the award was going to Americans Robert E. Hall and Michael Woodford.
3: For microeconomic foundations of macroeconomic stabilization.
2: That means they came up with a theoretical foundation that governments and central banks use to try to calculate how shocks in the wider economy, take for example this year's energy crisis caused by the U.S.-led war with Iran, affect everyday household consumption. Hall is affiliated with Stanford, Woodford with Columbia. Sherry Preston, ABC News.
1: 44-year-old man remains in life-threatening condition after a road rage incident that took place in Orangeville. Saturday, Dufferin OPP called around 5:30 for reports of a road rage incident escalating into an assault at 3rd Street north of Broadway. A man from Brampton airlifted to hospital. Following an investigation, the OPP say they've arrested 33-year-old Brandon Dermanchet of Orangeville, charging him with aggravated assault. The investigation continues.
0: You're listening to 680 News Radio. 14 NFL games have happened this week, but there is still one left to cap off Thanksgiving. With more on tonight's Monday Night Football game between Buffalo and LA, here's 680's Marshall Crocker.
4: The Buffalo Bills have made themselves Canada's honorary team, so it's only fitting they'll be in action for some Thanksgiving Night Football. Josh Allen and the Bills face a very tough task. They enter as underdogs against the Los Angeles Rams. The Josh Allen Bills have been underdogs just 12 games out of 85 since 2021, and the reason is the Rams' raw talent on each side. LA's roster has 32 combined Pro Bowlers, with 16 of those awards just on their defensive line alone. The Bills will catch a big break, though. Reigning unanimous Defensive Player of the Year Myles Garrett will miss the game tonight after undergoing surgery on his left knee. For Buffalo, Josh Allen went almost 200 passes without throwing an interception heading into week three, and he's now thrown three of them since. The Bills also lead the NFL in fumbles per game this year. They cannot afford to put the ball on the ground that many times against a defense of LA's caliber. Both Buffalo and Los Angeles desperately need a Monday night victory, as their number one rivals, the Kansas City Chiefs and San Francisco 49ers, are both undefeated as of Monday. Bills-Rams on Monday Night Football will cap off Thanksgiving tonight, with the kickoff going at 8:15 p.m. From the Sports Center, I'm Marshall Crocker.
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3: This report is brought to you by L.L. Bean. So just one problem right now out there on the major routes northbound on the 410. Approaching Derry, the right lane, it's blocked with a stalled vehicle right now. Looks like it's off onto the right shoulder, but MTO is there blocking off the right lane. This car is being hooked up to a tow right now, so likely will be clearing away here pretty soon. But as of right now, the right lane, it is still closed down. It's not affecting your drive whatsoever, though, as you are traveling on that northbound 410. A completely smooth drive at this point. Southbound 410, also very smooth right now.

0: Chance of showers and thunderstorms overnight, 16 for a low. Showers and the risk of thunderstorms Tuesday. Very mild tomorrow, a high near 23 degrees. The average this time of year is 14. Today's guaranteed high, 22.
1: Right now in Toronto, 15 degrees, still feeling a bit more like 14 with a mainly cloudy sky. 680 News Time, 913. Well, throwing a party comes with a price tag, even if it's meant to be low-key.
2: Disposable plates and cups, decorations, snacks, party favors, these costs can add up pretty quickly. Financial advisor Kaylee Boisvert says budgeting can help give you an idea of how much you'll spend.
3: A budget can just like simply be writing things down with kind of an approximate of what you want to spend in different categories. Like there's not a specific program you need to use or a spreadsheet. 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
2: Food is often the most expensive part of a gathering. Boisvert says people shouldn't hesitate to delegate dishes or tasks to attendees. Michelle Zedekian, The Canadian Press.
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1: In Toronto right now, we're seeing a mostly cloudy sky and sitting at 15 degrees, but feeling a little bit more like 14. Good morning. I'm Lisa Emerald, and here are the top stories right now. Well, today is Thanksgiving, and that means business closures are in place. All banks, government offices, library branches, LCBOs, and beer stores fully shut down for the occasion. While most grocery stores, pharmacies, and malls are also closed, but the exception of some are open. You can find that full list at toronto.citynews.ca. If instead you wanted to be outside today, you can still head over to Pumpkin Fest happening at Downsview Park, or you can visit Sugar Beach for the Toronto Harvest Market. The weather will be in your favor of outdoor plans today before it switches up to rain tomorrow. Well, an elderly woman has died as a result of a two-vehicle crash in Scarborough last night. Officers say the crash took place near Lawrence and Scarborough Golf Club Road at around 10:30 p.m. Right now, two men also suffering from non-life-threatening injuries. The cause of that crash is still under investigation. It's now time for sports from Sportsnet 590 The Fan with Marshall Crocker.
8: Well, Brewers star pitcher Jacob Mazurawski didn't quite look like himself in NLCS Game 1, but luckily baseball's a team sport for a reason. The Milwaukee Brewers win Game 1 of the National League Championship Series in a hard-fought 2-1 win over the Dodgers. The man known as the Miz wasn't throwing his usual 104 miles an hour, but he grinded his way through the fourth inning, where down 1-0, he gets a little bit of help from the offense.
9: Sliced in the air, deep center field. Paez going back, running out of room. It's tied!
8: Bryce Terang with a solo home run, then a Luis Lara RBI single just an inning later. That's all she wrote for the final score. The Brewers' great bullpen finishes the job. Now the Dodgers find themselves down 1-0 as the series returns to Milwaukee today at 5 p.m. on Sportsnet. And NFL Week 5 brought plenty of big moments, upsets, and a few major mistakes. The Washington Commanders cost themselves a win against the Giants after they forgot they didn't have a timeout and ran out the clock. That game ended in a tie 27-27. Seattle-San Francisco ended in some controversy as Seattle's Cooper Kupp gets ruled just short of the sticks on a catch that would have kept the game alive. Some argue he crossed the line again. Regardless, San Francisco remains undefeated with a 32-29 win. Finally, on Sunday Night Football, the Ravens get a 30-23 victory over Atlanta in overtime as Tua Tagovailoa throws a game-losing interception to walk it off. No Lamar Jackson, no problem. The Ravens now sit 4-1 behind only Kansas City in the AFC. The Jaguars, Packers, Texans, Bengals, Patriots, Vikings, Jets, Steelers, Broncos, and Lions also win on a busy Sunday of football. Finally, it's top honors for Canadian tennis star Gabriela Dabrowski as she and partner Luisa Stefani win the doubles crown at the WTA China Open. Open. It took the tennis duo just 59 minutes to take down the top-seeded team. The win is Dabrowski's 25th career.

0: WTA Tour title and her fifth on the current season. 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
3: Peel police say a man wanted in connection to an attempted murder investigation has turned himself in. Investigators from the Intimate Partner Violence Unit says that on October 7th, officers responded to a stabbing call in Brampton. The victim was rushed to hospital with serious injuries. Police say on Sunday, 35-year-old Vimal Mohan of Brampton has now been charged with attempted murder and aggravated assault. In the Middle East, Saudi state-run media say the country's forces are responding to a drone and cruise missile attack. The reports gave no further details. Yemen's Houthi rebels say the country's capital was hit during overnight airstrikes. The Iran-backed rebels' media center on Monday blamed Saudi Arabia for the strikes. Well, in the U.S., flu cases are on the rise earlier than usual this year, particularly in the West. ABC's Gio Benitez reports.
4: The CDC says seasonal flu activity is generally low across the nation, but it started increasing in early September this year and has seen an earlier spread across Western states. Arizona, California, Hawaii, Nevada, Alaska, Idaho, Oregon, and Washington state. So keep that in mind. That early seasonal flu activity is higher than we typically see at this time of the year, but still within what's expected. So here's the good news. Right now, we aren't seeing the high numbers of people with flu-like illnesses needing to seek medical care or be hospitalized. Those rates remain low. RSV activity also very low in the country. COVID is declining nationally, even though some pockets are seeing elevated activity. So we're going to keep watching this.
3: Experts say early cases are not a sign of how severe or how long the flu season will be. Coming up next in 60 seconds, traffic and weather together.
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3: Now time for Rogers Xfinity Internet. Traffic and weather together on the ones. Here is Brendan Lang.
1: 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So if you are traveling anywhere for Thanksgiving plans, you're going to be able to get there rather well. Not really seeing any delays right now. So you should be able to have no problems as you are traveling on the major highways. Northbound on the 410 approaching Derry, though, there was a stalled vehicle, but it seems like that has now cleared away. So all lanes are live on the northbound 410 at this point in time. All lanes live on the southbound 410 as well, and both ways moving up to speed at this point. The Park Lawn ramp to the westbound Gardner, that's still closed down with some long-term construction. That construction project ongoing until the end of the year this year. The northbound Dorval ramp to the eastbound QEW also closed off with some long-term construction, and more long-term road work has the northbound Port Union ramp to the westbound 401 shut down as well. 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With the forecast, Denise Andriacci.

0: 22 is our guaranteed high today, well above seasonal. Mostly cloudy this morning, but some sunny breaks today. Winds out of the southwest, gusts nearing 40 kilometers per hour. We're partly cloudy through the evening, but increasing cloud later tonight and the chance of showers and thunderstorms overnight. Tuesday is very warm, highs around 23 degrees, but we do have showers and the risk of thunderstorms on and off, so we'll be keeping a close eye on the radar for tomorrow. Wednesday, still above seasonal, and then a cooler weather pattern settles in Thursday through the weekend. The guaranteed high today, 22.
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5: Pope Leo XIV had a full day of meetings, audiences, and appointments today and seemed fine after revealing he would have surgery this week to remove a lung nodule. The pontiff broke the news yesterday in St. Peter's Square, telling the crowd that doctors found what the Pope described as a circumscribed nodule in his lung. According to medical experts, lung nodules are small, abnormal tissue areas and are common. The Pope sounded upbeat, and just before the announcement, he indicated he still plans to travel to South America on a two-week trip next month. Well, the Maple Leafs defense has suddenly lost one of its most trusted veterans. And as 680's J.J. Evison tells us, that creates opportunity for the players behind him.
6: With Chris Tanev on the injured reserve and out for at least a week, the Maple Leafs need somebody on the blue line to step forward. Nick Blankenberg may have just voted for himself. After sitting out Toronto's first five games, the undersized defenseman finally drew into the lineup Saturday in Colorado and scored 38 seconds into his first shift. It was Toronto's first goal by a defenseman this season, but more importantly, it came from a player who has spent his entire career fighting for opportunity. Undrafted, a college walk-on, and signed by Toronto only after a training camp tryout, Blankenberg has learned how to wait. Now with Tanev sidelined, the waiting may be over. The Leafs need depth on defense to become dependable. Blankenberg's first impression suggests he's ready to be more than just the seventh man. J.J. Evison, 680 News Radio.
5: A horror film crept its way to the top of the box office this weekend. ABC's Mike Dubowski has that story and more in this morning's entertainment update.
7: She calls it Other Mommy.
8: Other Mommy, a horror film about a monster that takes the form of a child's mother, won the weekend box office, bringing in $27.5 million in theaters, better than what the Jessica Chastain movie had been tracking to make.
9: Doctors don't think she'll ever walk or talk again.
8: The Anne Hathaway psychological thriller Verity took second place with $11.5 million, down 64% from its opening weekend.
10: Raccoon City General.
11: Hey. No sweat.
8: And in third place, Resident Evil added $8.4 million in its fourth weekend of release.
12: All of them claim to be possessed.
8: We're getting our first look at the next installment in the Exorcist franchise. The movie stars Scarlett Johansson and is directed by Mike Flanagan. The mind behind Netflix's The Haunting of Hill House. It hits theaters in March. And happy birthday to Wolverine. Hugh Jackman is 58 today. Mike Dubowski, ABC News.
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0: Today, the TSX is closed for the Thanksgiving holiday. The Dow at 51,654. The NASDAQ at 27,366. And oil up $1.15 at $93 US a barrel. With more on Wall Street, here's Bloomberg.
1: Amazon is reportedly in talks to buy the artificial startup Descartes AI in a deal that could be worth up to $7 billion. That's according to the Wall Street Journal. Descartes' software makes it easier for developers to switch between different AI chips, a capability that's becoming increasingly important as companies race to secure more computing power. Dangerous online behavior by its AI models is leading Anthropic to cut off some internet access. TechCrunch reports Anthropic is cutting off live internet access to its internal evaluations until it can straighten out the rogue AI agents. Researchers are alarmed because that means those AI models can't be evaluated before they're released. And the Aaron Sorkin film, The Social Reckoning, is having quite the reckoning at the North American box office, and that's probably welcome news to Meta. The sequel to The Social Network is getting poor reviews and only made $5.5 million during its opening weekend. Erica Herskowitz, Bloomberg Radio.
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7: Good morning. It's Monday, the 12th of October. Happy Thanksgiving Monday. I'm John Leatherby.
0: And I'm Lisa Emerald. Here's what's making news this hour.
7: Might be difficult to find an open grocery store for this Thanksgiving Monday. We'll have your open and close need to know coming up.
0: You'll find it feels more like late summer than Thanksgiving Monday temperature-wise, but a cool down is on the way.
7: Scott Mission is ready to feed those in need, shining a light on affordability in the city.
0: And breaking news from Scarborough, a woman is dead after a multi-vehicle crash last night.
8: The Brewers brewed up a winning formula against the Dodgers in NLCS Game 1. A couple NHL slumps continue through the weekend, and NFL Week 5 brought some emphatic wins and losses on multiple different continents. Sports of 45.
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7: 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Traffic and weather together on the ones with Brendan Lang.
9: Thank you, John. So this drive right now still problem-free on the major highways, and just kind of looking around through the cameras, not really seeing any delays either on those major routes right now on this Thanksgiving Monday. So if you need to get to any plans, should be problem-free right now and trouble-free. Again, if you're traveling on the westbound Gardner, everything moving up to speed. Eastbound Gardner, same thing. There is some long-term construction on the Park Lawn ramp to the westbound side of the Gardner, though. You can't access the highway. This construction ongoing until December. Also, the northbound Port Union ramp to the westbound 401. That is shut down as well, again, with long-term construction. But westbound 401, not seeing any delays through that area or really anywhere as you're traveling from the Durham region into the Halton region. Going to be a smooth go. Eastbound 401, same kind of thing over the top of Toronto. Not going to see any delays. Now, in a previous report, I mentioned northbound Markham Road had reopened between Milner and Rosebank. It has, but only one lane has reopened. Toronto Transportation now just confirming that is that the two right lanes are still blocked with this investigation ongoing. So you can pass by in the left lane, and there are no delays in the area, but just keep an eye on that as you are traveling through. Your next report's in less than 10 minutes at 9:41. And with the forecast, here's Denise Andriecci.
10: 22 is the guaranteed high today. Warm and even a little humid this afternoon with some sunny breaks. Winds out of the southwest, gusts nearing 40 kilometers per hour. They're ushering in that milder above seasonal air. The average this time of year, typically around 14 degrees. So it is a warm wrap up to the Thanksgiving long weekend. There's the chance of showers and thunderstorms overnight, a low of 16. The guaranteed high today, 22.
0: In Toronto right now, 16 degrees, feels like

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1: What's going on this Thanksgiving Monday to get you out of the house before or after the turkey? There's Pumpkin Fest at Downsview Park and Scarborough Street Festival as well. That's on Kingston Road.
0: And for the first time, you can celebrate Thanksgiving at Canada's Wonderland. There will be family-friendly fall fun and Halloween celebrations. You can also experience most of the park's rides and attractions. That runs from 11 o'clock this morning to 8 o'clock tonight.
1: As with every holiday in this province, there's closures today that might make the last-minute shopping a little bit more difficult. Most grocery stores to be closed, but you'll find Rabifine Foods, Eataly, and Whole Food locations primarily opened. Some Shoppers Drug Mart and Rexall stores will also be open today as well. Banks, government offices, the Toronto Public Library branches, they're all closed. Some malls, which include the Eaton Centre and Square One in Mississauga, you'll find them open today on reduced hours. The same goes for attractions, including the CN Tower and Casa Loma. Transit riders, the TTC running on a holiday sked, GO Transit's operating on a Saturday schedule, and a reminder, the TTC line to the Bloor Danforth line with a late start this morning. The full list is at toronto.citynews.ca.
0: Well, Prime Minister Mark Carney says this year's Thanksgiving comes at a consequential moment as Canada faces threats to our economy, our security, and our sovereignty. Carney says as we gather, it's a chance to slow down, reflect, and give thanks. And Premier Doug Ford wishing Ontarians a happy Thanksgiving. In a statement this morning, the Premier thanked the farmers this harvest season and those who are working through to the long weekend, from frontline health workers and first responders to grocery and restaurant staff.
1: It's 9:34. This morning, more than 500 will be served a meal at the Scott Mission's Thanksgiving Table, the annual celebration at Scott Mission, helping those in need while also shining a light on the realities of affordability in the city of Toronto. CEO Rockwell Dundas says that for some time, it's a challenge of affording groceries. For others, it's housing, transportation, or simply trying to make ends meet. Today, 70 turkeys, along with 400 pounds of potatoes, 22 kilograms of cranberry sauce, and more than 60 pies and cakes have been prepared. Everything is served starting at 11:30 this morning.
2: GTA Votes 2026.
0: Well, with exactly 2 weeks to go until voters mark their ballots, the highly competitive race to represent Toronto Danforth at City Council is an intriguing one, with 18 candidates dueling it out to win over voters. Ward 14 covers the area from the Don Valley Parkway to Coxwell Avenue and from Lake Ontario to O'Connor Drive, including neighborhoods like Riverdale, Leslieville, and the Danforth. Paula Fletcher represented the ward since 2003, but in August, following some reflection while paddleboarding on Lake Ontario, she decided to withdraw from the race just 2 days before candidate nominations closed. Political observers say whomever emerges as the winner in the ward could potentially boil down to one thing: name recognition. Voters head to the polls to cast their ballot on October 26.
1: 680 News Time is 9:36. Toronto police say an elderly woman's died after a crash in Scarborough. Officers called for reports of a two-vehicle crash around 10 o'clock last night near Lawrence and Scarborough Golf Club Road. Investigators say the violent force of the crash causing the engine and one wheel of one of the cars to be ripped away. An elderly woman and man were rushed to a trauma center with both life-threatening and critical injuries, where the woman was later pronounced dead. Another man was also taken to hospital with minor injuries. The ages of those injured have not been released.
0: Two American-born economists, Robert E. Hall and Michael Woodford, have won the Nobel Prize in Economics for their work on models that have helped governments and central banks manage economic shocks. Woodford spoke with the Nobel Committee about his and Hall's work.
3: My work understanding of the people who are in the markets and making decisions about spending and so on, their expectations
4: and their understanding of what policy is likely to be like in the future are actually crucial to the effects of policy. And so creating a framework that allows governments to talk to the public about what they're doing, I think, is also important.
0: The Royal Swedish Academy of Sciences awarded the prize in Stockholm. Hall is affiliated with Stanford University in California and Woodford with Columbia University in New York.
1: Ukrainian President Volodymyr Zelensky says Russia still striking Ukraine's energy facilities.

0: despite U.S. President Trump's claim of an energy ceasefire. Russia refuses to say if it accepted President Trump's ceasefire, which the president claimed both sides have agreed to. Here's ABC's Mary Bruce.
1: President Zelensky says he is open to an energy ceasefire if Russia stops its attacks too. President Zelensky even saying he's willing to hold new elections if Russia agrees to a total 60-day ceasefire. A spokesperson for President Putin rejecting that idea flat out, and Russia still hasn't responded to President Trump's call for an energy ceasefire.
0: Prime Minister Carney saying he's in strong support of the alleged ceasefire, saying it could help wind down the war.
2: Week 5 in the NFL wraps tonight with the Buffalo Bills and LA Rams in a matchup some thought would be a Super Bowl preview when the season began. 680 Simon Bennett looks ahead to tonight.
3: Yeah, these two may have much to say about who wins the Lombardi in a few months. The Rams, though, have been up and down at 2-2, while Buffalo was poised for a 4-0 start until mistakes cost them against New England last weekend. Bills quarterback Josh Allen.
4: Every situation is an opportunity to learn from, and, you know, sitting here 3-1 in our first four, and we're not focused on what we did last week or what's ahead next week. We're focused on this week right now. I'm obviously traveling out. We're playing Monday night. That's an exciting opportunity.
3: Yes, he embraces the lousy Buffalo weather when the temperature dips, but he typically has big numbers playing in domes, which SoFi Stadium is. His last time there, December 2024, threw for 3 touchdowns, rushed for 3 more. The Bills lost anyway. Should be a good one, and it goes at 8:15. Simon Bennett, 680 News Radio.
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0: It's time for Rogers Xfinity Internet Traffic and Weather together on the ones with Brendan Lang.
12: This report is brought to you by CIBC. If you're headed out on the westbound 401 right now, not going to run into any delays as you are making your way across from the Durham region into the Halton region right now. Eastbound 401, same thing from the Halton region into Durham. Again, everything is moving well. Traveling on the 400 going northbound up towards Barrie, southbound down towards the city. Again, it looks like it's all in good shape. All of your major highways across the GTA in good shape, and there's no problems to tell you about either, so you shouldn't run into any delays or any issues as you are out there right now on those highways. Northbound Markham Road from Milner to Rosebank, again, just north of the 401. Did say the right lane was still closed down because of a crash investigation, but just watched the police there drive away from the area. Toronto Transportation crews gone as well. So now all lanes are live on northbound Markham Road between Milner and Rosebank right now with that investigation finishing up. 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Now with the forecast, here's Denise Andriacci.
13: Sunny breaks today with a guaranteed high of 22. It's a very mild afternoon, a little windy too. Gusts out of the southwest, nearing 40 kilometers per hour. A little humidity creeping in for today and tomorrow. We should be partly cloudy this evening, but the chance of showers and thunderstorms overnight. And Tuesday is warm but unsettled. Showers and the risk of thunderstorms, highs near 23 degrees. The guaranteed high for today, 22.
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0: 9:43. Tensions with the U.S. could mean a shift in the Competition Bureau's longstanding relationship with its American counterpart. Robin Chabon is the chair of the Canadian Anti-Monopoly Project, says a divergence is already starting to emerge under the Trump administration.
1: So we're seeing a divergence in how Canada and the United States enforce competition law. And this matters not just for collaboration, but also for the types of enforcement action that are taken.
0: Chabon says Canada and U.S. antitrust bodies have historically worked together on mergers that involve businesses with operations on both sides of the border. That is changing, though, under U.S. President Donald Trump's leadership. Coming up, we'll have a check of the top stories in sports next.
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0: Now 16 degrees, a mainly overcast day in downtown Toronto. Good morning, I'm John Leatherby with a check of the top stories. If you're looking to have some Thanksgiving fun today before the Big Turkey Dinner, lots going on in the city. That includes Pumpkin Fest, to Toronto continuing its final day at Downsview Park, where you can pick the perfect pumpkin to carve and snap a fall photo for the gram or the rest of your feeds. And as well, don't forget, it's the usual open and closed for a holiday Monday. That includes most grocery stores. You'll find that some Rabifine Foods and Eataly, along with Whole Food locations, will be open. Banks and the government offices, along with public libraries, will be closed. So will most of the malls. That includes the Eaton Centre and Square One, though, will be open on reduced operating hours today. It's time for sports. Here's Marshall Crocker.
5: Well, Blue Jays fans still upset about last year's World Series. They're going to be happy with the result of NLCS Game 1. The Milwaukee Brewers got a hard-fought win over the LA Dodgers 2-1 in Wisconsin. It was Mizorowski and Skubal on the mound, and the two best pitchers in baseball didn't look fully dialed in. Both arms kept it 1-1 through four innings, but with Garrett Mitchell on, Skubal stepped up to face Milwaukee 21-year-old Luis Lara.
6: Grounds one through into center field. Milwaukee takes the lead. Bottom of the order gets it done. Brewer ball right there. Sacrifice bunt, base hit, 2-1.
5: The Brewers get it done in Game 1. Now welcome the Dodgers back for Game 2 this afternoon. Don't miss a single pitch on Sportsnet at 5 o'clock. And there was NFL action on multiple continents for Week 5 Sunday. It's never over till it's over, and Jacksonville kicker Cam Little reminded us why. The Jags run the kickoff deep with just 8 seconds left in the game, and the NFL field goal distance record holder finishes off a 19-17 win over the Eagles in England. Jameis Winston threw 54 passes, but it was only enough for the New York Giants to tie the Commanders 27-27. Bears coach Ben Johnson said he thought his team could be the greatest offense of all time. Well, the Green Bay Packers disagreed. They win it big, 31-7. Drake May and the Patriots keep their momentum rolling after last week's win over Buffalo. They blow out Vegas 45-17. Finally, the Vikings and 49ers remain undefeated at 5-0 with a pair of big Sunday wins. Finally, in the NHL, the Canucks' rough start continues. They lose out to the Rangers 6-2. A few other games as the Kraken beat the Capitals 5-3 and the Flyers lose to the Hurricanes 4-1. The Flyers are now off to an 0-5-2 start, the worst in the franchise's 59-year history. No Leafs game last night, but good news for their AHL affiliate Toronto Marlies. They win their second game of the weekend against the new Hamilton Hammers as new Marlies addition Brendan Brisson leads the way with a natural hat trick. Sports at 15 and 45 past every hour or anytime at sportsnet.ca.
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1: 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A new liaison poll finding the federal Liberals still the double-digit lead over the Conservatives. A random survey of 1,200 Canadians putting the Liberals 45% among decided and leaning voters. Conservatives check in at 29%. David Valentin, principal at Liaison Strategy, saying the Conservatives are off their low, having recovered a point from last week's 28%. The Liberals have slipped a point from 46. Valentin says that narrows the gap from 18 to 16 points. Toronto police are asking for the public's help in identifying a suspect in an assault investigation against a demonstrator. Saturday, just before 5, officers called to the area of Yonge and Grosvenor. Investigators alleging the victim was walking northbound and was engaged in conversation with another demonstrator when the suspect punched them several times in the head without provocation. Police say the victim sustained injuries to their face and their leg. You can see photos of the suspect on our website, toronto.citynews.ca, described as 5'5" with a thin build and black hair. The OPP say a 33-year-old man has been charged in connection to a road rage incident, which has left another man in life-threatening condition. Saturday, officers called around 5:30 for reports of a road rage incident on 3rd Street north of Broadway in Orangeville. Investigators say a 44-year-old Brampton man assaulted had to be airlifted to a trauma center. Brandon DeMerchant is facing an aggravated assault count. Stateside cleanup efforts underway from the Gulf Coast to the Carolinas following Hurricane Isaias. ABC meteorologist Leslie Lopez is in Florida.
2: Homes ripped apart, roofs peeled off by strong wind, and massive trees uprooted as Isaias made landfall as a Category 2 hurricane near Destin, Florida, Friday. At least 4 people have died across the Florida Panhandle and southern Alabama. 2 of them killed when trees crashed into their homes. More than 400,000 customers in the region still in the dark.
1: Meantime, the Southern California coastline dealing with a storm surge from Tropical Storm Rachel and remaining under another flood threat. 680 News Times, 9:50.
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3: 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Traffic and weather together on the ones. Here's Brendan Lang.
4: This report is brought to you by 407 ETR, so smooth drive continuing right now. Still no delays or problems out there to report on the major highways. There is some long-term construction that will affect your drive. The Park Lawn ramp to the westbound Gardner, that's closed off, but it's been that way for a while. Will be shut down till the end of the year. The northbound Dorval ramp to the eastbound QEW, this is also closed off. And then southbound on the 427. On the ramp to the 409, there is single-lane construction happening, so you can just get by in the one lane to the left there, but sometimes that does start to bunch up once it's more heavily traveled, but as of right now, none of the routes are too heavily traveled at this point, so not seeing any delays as you do take the ramp to the 409 right now, and that mentioned in the last report as well, but I'll mention it again here. Northbound Markham Road from Milner to Rosebank north of the 401, that collision investigation has now wrapped up and all lanes are live in the area. 407 ETR driving offers help you beat the traffic while saving big. Create a My account. 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With the forecast, here's Denise Andreacci.
5: A mostly cloudy start today, but we do have some sunny breaks today and very warm. 22 is the guaranteed high, the average this time of year, 14 degrees. It's above seasonal for a few more days, and then the cooler air is going to settle in.

0: Overnight, the chance of showers and thunderstorms. That takes us into Tuesday. We're on and off throughout the day tomorrow. Showers and the risk of storms, highs near 23. 17 on Wednesday, still above seasonal, but the cooler air settles in Thursday through the weekend. Today's guaranteed high, 22.
1: Cloudy right now downtown at 16 degrees at Pearson.
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1: The European Union imposing sanctions today on almost 1,600 Russian companies linked to Russia's arms industry. Targets those suspected of involvement in making parts for drones as well as missiles. It's the single biggest list of sanctions since the Kremlin launched the full-scale war on Ukraine almost 5 years ago. The EU also targeting 77 people who were accused of organizing, working on, or running in sham elections in occupied parts of Ukraine. Anthropic has announced it's keeping its AI models cut off from the internet while it's in training in an effort to prevent rogue actions.
7: The move comes after a string of incidents where AI models, both from Anthropic and elsewhere, broke free of their testing environments. Most recently, Anthropic reported one of its models submitted an erroneous tip about a murder to the Philadelphia Police Department. In a lengthy post on social media this weekend, Microsoft CEO Satya Nadella said we should treat all AI models as compromised, and that as the technology advances, more advanced containment measures need to be standardized. Nadella also writes that an authorized person should always be able to pause or shut down a model mid-task. With Tech Trends, I'm Mike Dubosky, ABC News.
1: A weekend ultramarathon stranded runners when treacherous weather moved into the Western Mountains. ABC's Wayne Cabot with the story.
8: People trained for months for the Moab 240 in Utah. That's actually a 241.8-mile ultra race that takes runners through the desert, canyons, rock formations, two mountain ranges. All that training, all that travel, and it was called off midway through the weather. Too dangerous to safely continue, but about 70 runners already started. They were stranded and were told to shelter until crews could pick them up. Wayne Cabot, ABC News.
1: Americans could be in store for an avalanche of robocalls before November 3rd. ABC's Jim Ryan says it all depends upon a decision from the FCC.
9: A conservative anti-tax group has asked the Republican-dominated FCC to loosen the rules on political robocalls, including those that use voice clones. The best-known example came during the 2024 presidential primary when the AI-generated voice of then-President Biden urged New Hampshire voters to stay home.
10: It's important that you save your vote for the November election. Voting this Tuesday.
9: The proposal before the FCC would allow political robocalls to cell phones without the prior consent of the recipient. Jim Ryan, ABC News.
1: And with markets here in Canada closed for the Thanksgiving Monday holiday, we'll have a check of the markets south of the board coming up in 60 seconds. 680 News Time is 9:56.
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1: Markets closed in Canada for the Thanksgiving Monday. South of the border, it's a mixed bag to start the trade. The Dow Jones is up 88 points at this hour, while the NASDAQ is lower by just 10 points. We're keeping an eye on oil because of the attacks in

0: Saudi Arabia. We're seeing that the price of oil right now is up $1.80 a barrel to $93.61 U.S. for the latest. Here's Bloomberg.
1: 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Starbucks says it's not getting into the burrito biz. Contrary to last week's report from the Financial Times, the coffee giant says it's not pursuing a takeover of Chipotle Mexican Grill. Last week, Starbucks said it remains laser-focused on its own turnaround plan, which has revived sales growth after a lengthy slump. Stocks are higher on Wall Street as traders bank on an uplift from earnings after weeks of elevated oil prices and global bond yields at their highest levels in decades. The Dow is up 0.3%, the Nasdaq ahead 0.2%, the S&P up 0.1%. Erica Herskowitz, Bloomberg Radio.
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0: In Baldwin, 15 degrees and overcast this morning. It's 16 and cloudy skies in downtown Toronto. 680 News Time, 10 o'clock.
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8: Good morning. It is Monday, October 12th. I'm Lisa Emerald.
0: I'm John Leatherby. Here's what's making news this hour.
8: It's Thanksgiving Monday, and that means a bunch of business closures are in place. We'll have that full rundown coming up.
0: Pumpkin Fest in the Toronto Harvest Market still underway today if you want to get in a fall festivity with the family.
8: Cycling advocates will try to put a stop to the government's plan to rip up bike lanes in the West End on Tuesday.
0: An elderly woman has died in hospital following a two-vehicle crash in Scarborough last night.
9: Thanksgiving night football action between the Bills and Rams. Big games on both sides of the MLB Conference Finals, and the Rough Riders look for a much-needed turnaround against the Alouettes. Sports at 15.
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8: It is time for Rogers Xfinity Internet. Traffic and weather together on the ones. How's it looking out there, Brendan Lang?
10: Well, Lisa, it's very quiet out there, which is a good thing if you are going to be heading out on this Monday morning here on this Thanksgiving Monday. This report is brought to you by the City of Toronto. Still not seeing any delays right now or problems as you travel across the GTA on the major highways. 401 Gardner, DVP, all of it moving up to speed right now. 400, 427 again. Just everything is looking good at this point. You're not going to run into any slowdowns. You're not going to run into any problems either. Even on city streets, not monitoring any closures at this point in time with any collisions or anything like that. So it just looks like a pretty good drive right now. Eastbound, again, 401, nothing there. Westbound 401, there is long-term construction. Northbound Port Union ramp to the highway is closed. The Park Lawn ramp to the westbound Gardner closed as well with this long-term road work. And southbound 427, ramp to the 409, single-lane long-term construction happening until the end of November. Toronto's election day is October 26th. The vote for your city's mayor, councillors, and school board trustees. 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A message from Toronto Elections. Now with the forecast, here's Denise Andreacci.
11: Mostly cloudy with some sunny breaks today. It's a warm wrap-up to the Thanksgiving long weekend. 22 is our guaranteed high. Winds out of the southwest, gusts nearing 40 kilometers per hour. The average this time of year is 14, so we are well above seasonal. Partly cloudy through early evening, and then another increase in cloud with a chance of showers and thunderstorms overnight. A low near 16

0: The guaranteed high today, 22 degrees.
1: It's cloudy downtown right now, 16 degrees at Pearson. 680 News Time is 10:03.
2: If you're looking to do some shopping or pick the cranberry sauce for today's Thanksgiving meal, you may be out of luck. There are the usual holiday closures today to be aware of. Banks, government offices, and Toronto Library branches are all closed. Most grocery stores will also be shut down for business, but select Rabba Fine Foods, Eataly, and Whole Foods locations will keep their doors open.
1: As for the shopping malls, like Eaton Centre and Square One, they will be open today. Others will be closed. If you're planning on taking transit, some adjustments to be made. The TTC running on a holiday schedule. Line 2 has a late opening this morning. GO Transit will be running on a Saturday schedule.
2: And there's also no shortage of fall fun this Thanksgiving Monday if you're looking for something to do. The 179th Woodbridge Fall Fair continues today with many activities for the whole family. There's the annual car show, giant pumpkin and vegetable competitions, food vendors, and much more. There's also Pumpkin Fest Toronto, the Toronto Fall Harvest Market, and Scarborough Street Festival. You can find all of the details of events taking place today on our website at toronto.citynews.ca.
1: 680 News Time is 10:04. Cycling advocates say construction crews won't be the only ones showing up on Tuesday when work will begin to remove bike lanes on Bloor Street in Etobicoke. Advocacy for Respect for Cyclists says an all-out two-wheel protest will be planned on a stretch of Bloor Street West between Islington and Royal York Road to disrupt or try to make it difficult for the bike lanes to be taken out. Mayor Chows called the Ford government's decision to remove the bike lanes outrageous. She says the provincial government's overstepping its mandate. Cycle Toronto, which unsuccessfully took the Ford government to court to try to stop them from ripping out the lanes, says it's still considering the option of appealing the ruling up to the Supreme Court of Canada.
2: Russia refuses to say if it accepted President Trump's energy ceasefire, which the president claimed both sides agreed to. This morning, Ukrainian President Volodymyr Zelensky says Russia continues to strike energy facilities in Ukraine. ABC's Mary Bruce reports.
3: On Sunday, Trump claiming effective immediately there is an energy ceasefire in the war between Russia and Ukraine. Both parties have agreed. That came as a surprise to Zelensky, with a source saying he learned of it from social media. It comes after Trump announced a controversial deal with President Putin to lift U.S. sanctions and buy diesel fuel from Russia.
2: Our prime minister spent part of Thanksgiving Sunday discussing that deal with Zelensky. Ukraine called out the U.S., saying the move helps Putin and hurts them.
1: 680 News Time is 10:05. Hundreds of meals to be served this morning at the Scott Mission's annual Thanksgiving celebration. This event helping those in need while also highlighting the affordability crisis in the city of Toronto. CEO Rockwell Dundas saying thanks to dozens of volunteers, 70 turkeys, 400 pounds of potatoes, 22 kilograms of cranberry sauce, and more than 60 pies and cakes have been prepared. Last year, Scott Mission serving 420,000 meals across its variety of programs. The Thanksgiving celebration starting this morning at 11:30.
2: You're listening to 680 News Radio. A woman has died in hospital after being rushed to hospital with injuries sustained from a serious crash last night in Scarborough. The collision happened between two cars just before 10 p.m. near Lawrence and Scarborough Golf Club Road. And police say the force of the crash was so violent that it ripped the engine and one wheel from one of the cars. Paramedics say they took one elderly man and woman to hospital in critical condition. However, the woman has been pronounced dead since. Another man was also taken to hospital with non-life-threatening injuries. The cause of that crash is still under investigation.
1: A new report says Ontario could help more seniors stay in their own home communities while cutting health care costs. Wood Green Community Services behind a report saying enhanced assisted living gives older adults 24/7 care and affordable housing without moving them into long-term care. Eric Marglia from Wood Green Community Services telling 680 News Radio why that model works.
4: They're not at that level where they need to be in long-term care. They fall into that critical gap of just needing that around-the-clock access to a PSW, and that's exactly what these models are.
1: The report calling for province-wide funding, a formal definition for the model, and more partnerships between housing and healthcare providers.
2: Well, NFL Sunday may be done, but there's one more football game left. 680's Marshall Crocker with a preview.
5: There's a term that's been thrown around a lot about Bills-Rams on Monday night, and that is Super Bowl preview. Two of the NFL's best quarterbacks face off as Josh Allen and Buffalo.

0: Travel to the West Coast to take on the LA Rams. The Bills are looking for redemption after a heartbreaking loss to the New England Patriots last week that dropped them to 3-1 on this season. The Rams have had a roller coaster first month of the year, including both a 20-point win and 20-point loss, and they enter tonight 2-2. A few big names going to be unavailable with injury. Reigning Defensive Player of the Year Miles Garrett will miss the game for LA, and Josh Palmer and defensive tackle Ed Oliver are out for the Bills. The last time Buffalo and LA faced off, it was a legendary 44-42 shootout won by the Rams back in December 2024. The Vegas odds of Los Angeles narrowly favored over Buffalo, but the Bills need to overcome those odds in order to catch their undefeated conference rival, the Kansas City Chiefs. Tonight's contest live from LA kicks off at 8:15. From the Sports Center, I'm Marshall Crocker.
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0: Now the News Radio Toronto gas price update. Enpro predicts the price will not change at midnight, holding at $1.819 a liter at most GTA stations. 680 News Time, 10:09. And that means it is time for Cottage Country Traffic. We say good morning to Colette Desjardins.
1: Hi, Lisa. Good morning. 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The drive back from Cottage Country or your weekend away, well, everything is moving very nicely, especially on the westbound 401, anywhere from Belleville through the 35-115 back to the Durham region. And if you're headed Toronto bound on the QEW, looks good from Fort Erie all the way back to the Burlington Skyway Bridge. Not seeing any delays on southbound Highway 11 down to the merge, or even southbound 400 from Parry Sound down to the merge through Barrie back to the city. Everything is looking good so far. With Cottage Country Traffic on the Nines, I'm Colette Desjardins.
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0: 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Traffic and weather together on the ones with Brendan Lang.
10: This report is brought to you by Kotak Law. So thank you to the traffic spotter that called in. Westbound 401 just west of Mavis in the collectors. There is a ladder in the live roadway there sitting in the second lane from the left, or the center lane that would be there with three lanes through the area. So just be cautious of this. We'll put a call into MTO after this report to make sure they are aware of it and they can send crews out to get it cleaned up. It doesn't look like there's any delays in the area, but definitely could cause something there. So just make sure you're being careful as you're traveling through. Again, that's west of Mavis in the collector's center lane with a ladder there. But it seems like the westbound 401 is moving pretty well through the area. Eastbound 401, no problems there, and not seeing any delays. East and westbound Gardner, same thing. Everything moving up to speed. Denied short or long-term disability benefits? 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Kotak Law, when it matters. With the forecast, Denise Andriacci.
11: 22 is the guaranteed high today. Some sunny breaks and breezy winds out of the southwest, gusts nearing 40 kilometers per hour, well above seasonal for a few more days, and then the colder air will start to take over. The chance of showers and thunderstorms overnight, 16 for a low. Showers and the risk of thunderstorms Tuesday. Very mild tomorrow, a high near 23 degrees. The average this time of year is 14. Today's guaranteed high, 22.
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5: In Toronto right now, 16 degrees, feels more like 15 with an overcast sky. Good morning, I'm Lisa Emerald.
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5: Today's Thanksgiving, you can head to Pumpkin Fest at Downsview Park, Toronto Harvest Market at Sugar Beach, or even up to Canada's Wonderland to make the most of your day. There is no rain in store for us this afternoon, and temperatures will be warming up to about 22 degrees. Keep in mind that with a holiday means business closures. As usual, all banks, government offices, library branches, and postal services are shut down, as well as most grocery stores, pharmacies, and malls. Plenty of city attractions, though, do remain open. The full list at toronto.citynews.ca. And in Scarborough, police are investigating after a crash killed an elderly woman last night. The crash happened at around 10 p.m. near Lawrence and Scarborough Golf Club Road. The woman died in hospital. Police also say two men are suffering from non-life-threatening injuries. It is now time for sports from Sportsnet 590 The Fan. Here's Marshall Crocker.
7: NFL Sunday may be done, but there's still one more game left in Week 5, and it's a big one. The 3-1 Buffalo Bills travel to Los Angeles for a potential Super Bowl preview against the 2-2 Rams. Josh Allen and the Bills looking to bounce back after a division loss against New England last week, and they're lucky LA's missing a big piece. Myles Garrett not going to be available after getting a major surgery on his knee. Kickoff for Monday Night Football will go at 8:15 Eastern from Los Angeles. On the diamond, it's a big night in the path to the World Series for four different squads. It kicks off with Game 2 of the NLCS with the Dodgers back in Milwaukee to take on the Brewers. The Brewers lead at 1-0 after a close 2-1 win last night, and it'll be a huge matchup on the mound. Yamamoto and Henderson going to face off. First pitch in Milwaukee goes at 5 p.m. On the other side, it's Game 1 of the ALCS as the Cleveland Guardians head to Tropicana to take on the Tampa Bay Rays. Foster Griffin and Drew Rasmussen going to duel on the mound. Cleveland and Tampa looking for their second World Series appearances each since 2020. First pitch in Tampa goes at 8 p.m. Eastern. You can catch both ALCS Game 1 and NLCS Game 2 on Sportsnet. A few games in the NHL today. The Sabres hosting the Florida Panthers. The Ottawa Senators travel to New Jersey to take on the Devils. And a Titanic battle takes place at 8 o'clock. It'll be Vegas heading on the road to take on the Minnesota Wild. Finally, some more football action in the CFL. This time, the Saskatchewan Roughriders taking on the Montreal Alouettes. The Roughriders desperate for a win after losing their last three straight. On the other side, Montreal's looking to hold on as the top seed in the Eastern Conference as the CFL season comes to a close. Kickoff for that game goes at 1 p.m. Sports at 15 and 45 past every hour or anytime at sportsnet.ca.
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5: Americans are losing confidence in the safety of their food. A new Gallup poll finds just 65% believe food sold at most grocery stores is safe to eat. That's the lowest level ever recorded, down from 81% in 2019. Confidence in the federal government's ability to keep food safe has also hit a record low of 47%. Meanwhile, nearly three quarters of Americans say they've avoided certain foods because of recalls or safety warnings. And 45% have thrown out or returned food over safety concerns in the past year. The findings follow a major cyclospora outbreak that sickened more than 12,000 people across 12 states this summer. Well, two American theoreticians have won the Nobel Memorial Prize in Economics.
13: The Royal Swedish Academy of Sciences has announced that Robert E. Hall and Michael Woodford have won the Nobel Memorial Prize in Economics for their work on the microeconomic foundations of macroeconomic stabilization. Hall is affiliated with Stanford University in California and Woodford with Columbia University in New York. John Hastler, chair of the Committee for the Prize in Economic Sciences, says in a news release, the laureates' work has provided us with a stable theoretical foundation for the models that are now used by central banks and governments around the world. I'm Charles Tilladasma.
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14: Thanks, and this report is brought to you by Gateway Casinos. Well, I'm just looking at all the Cottage Country routes heading back to the city. So the westbound 401 still wide open from Belleville all the way back to the Durham region. And if you're traveling southbound on Highway 11 from Huntsville down to the merge, looks good. Not seeing any delays anywhere from Parry Sound, Port Severn, onto the 400 southbound through Barrie. Everything is wide open. Even if you're leaving Blue Mountain, Wasaga, or Collingwood, heading on Highway 26, that was in great shape as well. Toronto bound on the QEW looks good from Niagara Falls back to the Burlington Skyway Bridge. With Cottage Country Traffic, on the Nines, I'm Colette Desjardins.
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5: It is time for Rogers Xfinity Internet traffic and weather together on the ones with Brendan Lang.
19: This report is brought to you by Appleby College. Westbound 401 had reports west of Mavis in the collectors. There's a ladder in the roadway, second lane from the left or in the center lane there. And then just a bit further ahead approaching Mavis in the collectors, did see some crews pull up in the right lane, and they were stopped there for about a couple minutes and then moved along. So I don't know if they were there to clean up that ladder or if there was something else that they were doing in the right lane, but they're now gone. I don't think that was in the same area, though, so I do believe that this ladder could still be on the road, so just be cautious on the way through. Again, that's westbound 401 west of Mavis and the collectors in the center lane. Not seeing a delay, but just keep an eye on that as you are traveling through the area. And again, no other delays right now on the major routes, no other problems either, so it should be a pretty pain-free drive traveling on this Thanksgiving Monday. 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

0: at the forecast now. Here's Denise Andreacci.
1: 22 is our guaranteed high today, well above seasonal. Mostly cloudy this morning, but some sunny breaks today. Winds out of the southwest, gusts nearing 40 kilometers per hour. We're partly cloudy through the evening, but increasing cloud later tonight and the chance of showers and thunderstorms overnight. Tuesday is very warm, highs around 23 degrees, but we do have showers and the risk of thunderstorms on and off, so we'll be keeping a close eye on the radar for tomorrow. Wednesday, still above seasonal, and then a cooler weather pattern settles in Thursday through the weekend. The guaranteed high today, 22.
2: It's cloudy, 16 degrees at Pearson. 680 News Time, 1023.
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6: Ontario has become the latest province to extend their $10 a day child care deal with the federal government. It's a policy that's undoubtedly reduced prices for Canadians, but that doesn't mean it's become more accessible. A crisis of affordability has become one of availability, as the number of open spots across the province is far fewer than the demand for them. Host Karen Ciolan is speaking with Martha Friendly, the executive director of the Child Care Resource and Research Unit, about the idea of income testing to make the program more sustainable.
7: I know that this issue of income testing middle-income families has arisen as a way of, quote, making the program more sustainable, i.e. less expensive for governments. I think that that's actually a false solution. I would very strongly say that having adopted this idea of a $10 a day fee, that is one way to do it, and it still needs further work in order to make sure that it's available to the lower-income families who need it.
6: You can listen to the entire conversation on the Seeker app or wherever you get your podcasts. Well, it was a good weekend for sci-fi fans. CNN's David Daniel has details in today's Hollywood Minute.
8: 10 females. 18 males. All replicants. 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
9: 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All 8 episodes of the limited series premiere November 25th.
10: That thing is taking us to the school?
8: That is the school.
9: More news from New York Comic Con. Season 2 of Star Trek Starfleet Academy is scheduled to premiere next March on Paramount Plus. Holly Hunter returns as the Chancellor, leading the cadets through their second year aboard the USS Athena. Bill Nye is slated to guest star in the new season, as is Rosemary DeWitt. With an eye on the stars in Hollywood, I'm David Daniel.
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15: Shares in Bristol Myers Squibb rose 4% after word that its experimental drugs for treating a rare endocrine cancer and a deadly form of lung disease succeeded in late-stage studies. The company says patients with idiopathic pulmonary fibrosis, a chronic condition that scars the lungs and makes it difficult to get oxygen into the bloodstream, had their breathing significantly improve after getting a lower dose of the company's new pill.

0: Bullish traders are piling into the sugar market amid expectations that a powerful El Nino will tighten supplies in top-producing nations. Speculators boosted their long-only raw sugar positions to more than 413,000 contracts last week, the highest level since September 2016. Prices have risen 40% since the beginning of August amid concerns about the weather phenomenon curbing production from India to Brazil. Stocks are higher on Wall Street. The Dow is up a quarter of a percent, the Nasdaq up 2/3%, the S&P up a fraction. Erica Herskowitz, Bloomberg Radio.
1: What does a sunny getaway with Air Canada sound like? Sunny Jamaica moves to its own rhythm. Rio comes alive long after the sun goes down. Philippines slows everything down. And just when you think you've heard it all, there's sunny Lima. However you imagine your sunny escape, Air Canada can take you there. Book hot fares and vacation packages today. 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
3: It's now time for Cottage Country traffic. 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
4: This report brought to you by Gateway Casinos. Southbound Highway 11, southbound 400, all in pretty good shape right now. But just noticing on southbound Highway 27, approaching 15th Side Road, for some reason it's really backed up from the fourth line. That's heading into the Cookstown area, so that would be approaching Highway 89. But from fourth line down to approaching 15th Side Road, really backed up. 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Our free traffic tip line, star 680. With Cottage Country traffic on the nines, I'm Colette Desjardins.
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7: Good morning. It's Monday, the 12th of October. I'm John Leatherby.
3: And I'm Lisa Emerald. Here's what's making news right now.
7: Might be difficult to find an open grocery store on this Thanksgiving Monday. We'll have your open and close need to know coming up.
3: There's also lots to do on this holiday Monday, including the Woodbridge Fall Fair and Pumpkin Fest.
7: A woman is dead following a multi-vehicle crash last night in Scarborough.
3: Hundreds to be fed today at the Scott Mission at its annual Thanksgiving meal celebration.
8: Both MLB conference finals in action as the quest to the World Series continues. Josh Allen and the Bills take on Matt Stafford and the Rams. And Canada's women's national soccer team is in action in Toronto. Sports at 45.
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7: It is time for Rogers Xfinity Internet traffic and weather together on the ones. Here's Brendan Lang.
9: Thank you very much, John. This report is brought to you by HimPro. So if you are headed out on the westbound 401, you had reports from a traffic spotter west of Mavis and the Collectors that there was a ladder sitting in the left lane, or rather in the center lane. So just be careful if that hasn't been picked up. MTO is aware of it, so they are on the way to clean this up. Other than that, though, not really seeing too much in the way of problems. A very slight delay now has started to form on the eastbound side of the 401 from Weston to the 400 in the express, just kind of on and off through there. And then once you get on that ramp to go to the northbound 400, again, just a very minor delay through there. But other than that, it looks like everything is moving up to speed. Once you're past it, eastbound 401 moving very well. Westbound 401, same thing. Not looking at any delays there at this point in time. If you've suffered a critical accident, get the HimPro advantage to overcome every obstacle. 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With the forecast, here's Denise Andreacci.
10: 22 is the guaranteed high today. Warm and even a little humid this afternoon with some sunny breaks. Winds out of the southwest, gusts nearing 40 kilometers per hour. They're ushering in that milder above seasonal air. The average this time of year, typically around 14 degrees. So it is a warm wrap up to the Thanksgiving long weekend. There's the chance of showers and thunderstorms overnight. A low of 16. The guaranteed high today, 22.
3: Right now in Toronto, it is 16 degrees, feeling like 15 with an overcast.

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1: You're looking to have some Thanksgiving fun today before that big turkey dinner. Lots going on throughout the city. Pumpkin Fest Toronto continuing for a final day at Downsview Park. You can pick the perfect pumpkin to carve and make that snap for a fall photo on the gram.
0: There's also Toronto Fall Harvest Market at Sugar Beach for vendors, fall food, and activities. That runs until 8 o'clock tonight. For the full list of Thanksgiving events, you can head to our website, toronto.citynews.ca.
1: 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But if you want to visit, say, the CN Tower, by all means, you can. City's Alessandra Carniero joining us with today's list of open and closed.
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1: 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TTC running on a holiday schedule. Line 2 with a late opening this morning. Go Transit's running on a Saturday schedule.
0: There's one more thing to be thankful for today, and that's going to be the warm weather. Here's weather specialist Denise Andriacci with more.
3: A very warm wrap-up to the Thanksgiving long weekend and the start of the new week. We are going to be well above seasonal today and tomorrow. Our guaranteed high today is 22, but we're expecting a few showers overnight. It's going to be very warm on Tuesday, windy, showers, and the risk of thunderstorms. And then eventually, we are going to start to cool down.
0: Denise says we're expecting a much cooler air mass to move in at the end of the week.
1: You're listening to All News Radio, the time, 10:34. The annual Scott Mission Thanksgiving celebration bringing meals to hundreds of Torontonians in need, shining a light on the affordability crisis in the city. More than 500 will be served a Thanksgiving meal, all thanks to volunteers and community members. CEO Rockwell Dundas saying, every day we meet neighbors who are carrying the weight of rising cost. In 2025, the Scott Mission served 420,000 meals across its programs, distributed nearly 50,000 grocery hampers to those in need, and much more. The meals to be served at 11:30 this morning.
0: Well, an elderly woman is dead after a serious crash in Scarborough. Toronto police say the two-vehicle collision happened just before 10 last night near Lawrence and Scarborough Golf Club Road. Paramedics say they took an elderly man and woman to a trauma center with critical injuries, where the woman later died. Another man also suffered minor injuries. Investigators are still trying to figure out the cause of the crash. Police say that an engine and one wheel was ripped from one of the vehicles and strewn across the roadway due to the violent force of the crash.
1: This is All News Radio. The Prime Minister's office says Mark Carney thanked U.S. President Trump for, quote, his leadership toward securing an energy ceasefire between Ukraine and Russia and expressing strong support for such an agreement. Trump posting to social media yesterday without details that Ukraine and Russia have agreed to an energy ceasefire. But Ukrainian officials say Russia still striking Ukraine's energy facilities. Meantime, on a phone call with Volodymyr Zelensky yesterday, Carney sharply critical of Trump's new diesel supply agreement with Russia. Carney says the deal announced Friday undermines Canada's efforts to end the war in Europe.
0: 680 News Time, 10:36. Throwing a party comes with a price tag, even if it's meant to be low-key.
4: Disposable plates and cups, decorations, snacks, party favors, these costs can add up pretty quickly. Financial advisor Kaylee Boyver says budgeting can help give you an idea of how much you'll spend.
5: A budget can just like simply be writing things down with kind of an approximate of what you want to spend in different categories. Like there's not a specific program you need to use or a spreadsheet. You can even just use like a notes app on your phone.
4: Food is often the most expensive part of a gathering. Boyver says people shouldn't hesitate to delegate dishes or tasks to attendees. Michelle Zedekian, The Canadian Press.
1: 14 NFL games have happened this past week. There is still one more left to go to cap off Thanksgiving. More on tonight's Monday Night Football game between the Bills and L.A. Here's 680's Marshall Cronker.
6: The Buffalo Bills have made the themselves Canada's honorary team, so it's only fitting they'll be in action for some Thanksgiving night football. Josh Allen and the Bills face a very tough task. They enter as underdogs against the Los Angeles Rams. The Josh Allen Bills have been underdogs just 12 games out of 85 since 2021, and the reason is the Rams' raw talent on each side. LA's roster has 32 combined Pro Bowlers, with 16 of those awards just on their defensive line alone. The Bills will catch a big break, though. Reigning unanimous Defensive Player of the Year Myles Garrett will miss the game tonight after undergoing surgery on his left knee. For Buffalo, Josh Allen went almost 200 passes without throwing an interception heading into week 3, and he's now thrown 3 of them since. The Bills also lead the NFL in fumbles per game this year. They cannot afford to put the ball on the ground that many times against a defense of LA's caliber. Both Buffalo and Los Angeles desperately need a Monday night victory, as their number one rivals, the Kansas City Chiefs and San Francisco 49ers, are both undefeated as of Monday. Bills-Rams on Monday night football will cap off Thanksgiving tonight, with the kickoff going at 8:15 p.m. From the Sports Center, I'm Marshall Crocker.
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1: 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It's 10:39, time for cottage country traffic on the nines. Good morning, Colette Desjardins.
9: Hi, John, and this report is brought to you by Wayne's Auto Group, and it's a quiet holiday Monday. Heading back from the cottage, everyone might be still asleep, all that turkey. So if you haven't had it yet, but right now I'm just looking at southbound 11 and southbound 400. Still looking good all the way to the merge. Same with the westbound 401 back to the Durham region, or even Toronto bound QEW back to the Burlington Skyway Bridge. But I am noticing a delay on southbound Highway 27. It's as you head down towards Cookstown, Highway 89, just before that, from it's from basically 4th line down to 15th side road southbound. So if you can give us an update of what's blocked, or is it construction, a collision, we'd like to pass that information along. So it's Star 680. With Cottage Country Traffic on the Nines, I'm Colette Desjardins.
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14: This report is brought to you by the City of Toronto, so still a pretty good drive right now if you're making your way out there on this Thanksgiving Monday. I did have a call from a traffic spotter a little while ago about the westbound 401 just west of Mavis in the collectors, saying there was some debris, a ladder sitting in the center lane, but did let MTO know about half an hour ago, so likely they have gone and cleaned this up by now. But if they haven't, still just keep an eye on it as you are passing by the area on the westbound 401. Again, that's just west of Mavis in the collectors. And then starting to see a slight delay form on the eastbound 401 from about approaching Weston to the 400, mostly in the express. It seems like the collectors are moving a little bit better as you get towards those 400 ramps from the eastbound 401. But other than that, eastbound 401 looks like it is in very good shape right now. North and southbound DVP moving up to speed, and the Gardner both ways also traveling well. Toronto's Election Day is October 26th. 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A message from Toronto Elections. And with the forecast, here's Denise Andreacci.
3: Sunny breaks today with a guaranteed high of 22. It's a very mild afternoon, a little windy too. Gusts out of the southwest, nearing 40 kilometers.

0: Per hour. A little humidity creeping in for today and tomorrow. We should be partly cloudy this evening, but the chance of showers and thunderstorms overnight. And Tuesday is warm but unsettled. Showers and the risk of thunderstorms, highs near 23 degrees. The guaranteed high for today, 22.
1: 680 News Time is 10:42. The new ambassador of France in Ottawa says her country is open to working closer with Canada on defense procurement, despite its push for Europe to develop a fully autonomous arms industry. Hélène Farnon de Fromont says Canada can help build up its defense base by sharing best practices. In February, Canada becoming the first non-European partner in an EU loan program for joint defense projects called Security Action for Europe, or SAFE. Farnon de Fromont says Canada extremely concerned and worried about the war in Ukraine and its implications for freedom across Europe, as well as Canada's strong support for Ukraine, deeply appreciated across the continent. Coming up at 60 seconds, top bulletins of the morning, and we'll have a check of sports with Marshall Crocker.
2: 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Traffic that moves, taxes that don't, streets that are safe. Brad Bradford. 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
1: Well, we're stuck on 16 degrees of Pearson, clouds in downtown Toronto. Good morning. I'm John Leatherby.
5: And I'm Lisa Emerall. 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
1: 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Some drug stores with the likes of Rabifine Foods and Eataly will be open. You can find the entire list at toronto.citynews.ca. And an elderly woman has died following a crash in Scarborough that hurt a trio of people, two of them critically. Officers called for reports of a two-vehicle crash around 10 o'clock last night near Lawrence and Scarborough Golf Club Road. It's 10:45. It's time for sports. It's time for Marshall Crocker.
6: A few big conference final games on the docket in the MLB today. We start with NLCS Game 2. Yoshinobu Yamamoto proved his playoff prowess against the Jays in the World Series last year. He's going to start for the Dodgers tonight. For the home side, it'll be Logan Henderson facing him as he comes off a career rookie year for the Milwaukee Brewers. The Dodgers desperately need to avoid losing Game 2. Teams that go down 2-0 in the MLB win the series just 17% of the time. Catch every pitch of NLCS Game 2 on Sportsnet at 5 p.m. And the ALCS kicks off in Game 1 with Cleveland versus Tampa Bay. Foster Griffin and Drew Rasmussen each won their first start of the playoffs, and they're going to look to do it again. A few injuries in the Tampa Bay bullpen. The Cleveland Guardians, though, completely healthy. You can follow the ALCS opener on Sportsnet starting at 8 o'clock. And it's a huge game for Monday Night Football. The Buffalo Bills head to the West Coast to take on the Los Angeles Rams. Interesting matchup. The Bills' defense is one of the worst statistically in the league, but Matt Stafford and the Rams' offense have been the league's worst passing offense so far. Rams star pass rusher Myles Garrett going to miss the game as he recovers from a major knee surgery. Kickoff from California goes this evening at 8:15 p.m. Finally, the Canadian Women's National Soccer Team heads into battle at BMO Field in a friendly against Denmark. The game is the second the two nations have played this week as part of the Canadian Women's International Series. Olivia Smith scored the late tying goal to end the first game 1-1, and then Kaylee Hunter scored the winner in an unofficial penalty shootout post-game. Today's game kicks off in Toronto at 3:30. Sports at 15 and 45 past every hour or anytime at sportsnet.ca.
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2: 680 News time is 10:47. 44-year-old man remains in life-threatening condition after a road rage incident that took place in Orangeville. Saturday, Dufferin OPP called around 5:30 for reports of a road rage incident escalating into an assault at 3rd Street north of Broadway. A man from Brampton airlifted to hospital. Following an investigation, the OPP say they've arrested 33-year-old Brandon Dermanchet of Orangeville and charging him with aggravated assault. Their investigation continues. The final Nobel Prize of the year has been handed out in the field of economics.
3: The Royal Swedish Academy of Sciences announced that the award was going to Americans Robert E. Hall and Michael Woodford.
4: For microeconomic foundations of macroeconomic stabilization.
3: That means they came up with a theoretical foundation that governments and central banks use to try to calculate how shocks in the wider economy, take for example this year's energy crisis caused by the U.S.-led war with Iran, affect everyday household consumption. Hall is affiliated with Stanford, Woodford with Columbia. Sherry Preston, ABC News.
2: Health experts are urging Canadians to get flu shots as soon as they become available in their area. Amid predictions, this year's flu season could arrive early. The head of the Firestone Institute for Respiratory Health, Don Bodish, says flu is really bad for kids. Bodish says the flu vaccine works for about 6 months, but peak protection lasts for about 3 months. At 10:49, time for Cottage Country traffic on the nines. Call it Desjardins.
5: And this report is brought to you by Access Storage. I'm not seeing any delays yet on southbound Highway 11, anywhere from Gravenhurst all the way back to the merge. Same with the southbound 400 on the extension from Parry Sound, MacTier, down to Port Severn, down through Craighurst. It looks pretty good. And then once you get through Barrie, again, not seeing any delays from the merge all the way to Essa and down through the Holland Marsh. But I am seeing a delay on Highway 27 southbound. It's on your way to Cookstown, and actually, as I look at it, it looks to be both ways, or actually maybe just southbound. It's from 4th Line down to approaching 15th Side Road. Not sure if it's construction or paving or a collision. If you're in that area, southbound Highway 27, as you are heading down to Cookstown at Highway 89, give us a call. Our free traffic tip line is star 680. And the westbound 401 looks good all the way from Belleville through the Big Apple, 35-115, all the way back to the Durham region. With Cottage Country traffic, on the nines, I'm Colette Desjardins.
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12: This report is brought to you by Hard Rock Bet. Most of the major routes right now in very good shape. Just looking at delays, very minor ones on two of the major routes. Eastbound on the 401 from Weston to the 400 in the collectors. Going to be a little bit of a slowdown, but once you're past that, eastbound 401 is moving well. It was the express that was slowing down before, but it does seem like the collectors are now the slower portion of the eastbound 401 in that area. But again, other than that, the eastbound 401 is in great shape right now. And then starting to see a very minor slowdown on the northbound 400 through Bass Pro Mills. Usually do see traffic slowdown in this area, but again, it's still very minor as you're traveling from Langstaff up towards Rutherford. You might go through just a small delay there as you pass Bass Pro Mills, but other than that, that northbound 400 is moving up to speed as well. The Hard Rock Bet Casino app is here, Ontario.

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1: A mostly cloudy start today, but we do have some sunny breaks today and very warm. 22 is the guaranteed high, the average this time of year, 14 degrees. It's above seasonal for a few more days, and then the cooler air is going to settle in. Overnight, the chance of showers and thunderstorms, that takes us into Tuesday. We're on and off throughout the day tomorrow. Showers and the risk of storms, highs near 23. 17 on Wednesday, still above seasonal, but the cooler air settles in Thursday through the weekend. Today's guaranteed high, 22.
2: Right now in Toronto, 16 degrees with an overcast sky. 680 News Time, 10:53.
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7: Alberta's separation referendum campaign's entering the home stretch with speeches and rallies. Former Alberta United Conservative Premier Jason Kenney and the former NDP Premier and one-time rival Rachel Notley will be speaking tomorrow at an event in Edmonton for a United Canada. Next Monday, many Albertans expected to answer 10 questions, which include whether the province should stay in the country or hold a second binding referendum on leaving the nation. Pope Leo XIV, with a full day of meetings, audiences, and appointments today, seemed fine after revealing he would be having surgery this week to remove a lesion on his lung. The Pontiff broke the news yesterday in St. Peter's Square, telling the crowd that doctors found what the Pope described as a nodule on his lung. A horror film crept its way to the top of the box office this weekend.
8: Mommy, a horror film about a monster that takes the form of a child's mother, won the weekend box office, bringing in $27.5 million in theaters, better than what the Jessica Chastain movie had been tracking to make.
9: Doctors don't think she'll ever walk or talk again.
8: The Anne Hathaway psychological thriller Verity took second place with $11.5 million, down 64% from its opening weekend.
10: Raccoon City General.
11: Hey. No sweat.
8: And in third place, Resident Evil added $8.4 million in its fourth weekend of release.
12: All of them claim to be possessed.
8: We're getting our first look at the next installment in the Exorcist franchise. The movie stars Scarlett Johansson and is directed by Mike Flanagan. The mind behind Netflix's The Haunting of Hill House. It hits theaters in March. And happy birthday to Wolverine. Hugh Jackman is 58 today. Mike Dubusky, ABC News.
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7: 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With the latest, here's Bloomberg.
18: Delta Airlines will be delaying the launch of its nonstop service between Atlanta and Riyadh, Saudi Arabia, until March. The airline planned to begin the route on October 23rd in what would have marked the first nonstop commercial flight between the U.S. and Saudi Arabia. The postponement comes as Riyadh's airport has been hit with deadly attacks claimed by Yemen's Iran-backed Houthis. Microsoft is gearing up to install its own AI chips in data centers in a bid to to cut its reliance on NVIDIA. The tech giant says it expects to stock multiple gigawatts of its Maya chips with the newest version.

0: rolling out next year. And dangerous online behavior by its AI models is leading Anthropic to cut off live internet access to its internal evaluations until it can straighten out the rogue AI agents. The company says it was able to identify multiple cases of unintended model actions during evaluations and internal use of Claude. Stocks are mixed on Wall Street. The Dow is up 0.4%. The S&P down a fraction. The Nasdaq down 0.3%. Erica Herskowitz, Bloomberg Radio.
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3: 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Time for Cottage Country traffic on the nines. 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
4: Thanks. This report is brought to you by Rogers. Just looking at Highway 11, a bit of a delay just south of Gravenhurst, making its way down. And then if you're traveling through southbound 400 through Barrie, looks good all the way back to the city. Actually, I'm just noticing now busy spots on the southbound 400, and this would be south of 89 down to 88, and then approaching Canal Road. That's pretty typical. So definitely now getting delays on the southbound 400, just busy spots. And then also we had that delay on Highway 27. It's from 15th Side Road down to the 4th Line. Not sure, or actually it's 4th Line down to 15th Side Road. That's as you approach Cookstown at Highway 89. So I'm not sure what the delay is, but be mindful of that. If you're going to be heading on the southbound 4, or rather southbound 27. If you're on the westbound 401, that's looking good anywhere from Belleville, Trenton, all the way back to the Durham region. With Cottage Country traffic on the nines, I'm Colette Desjardins.
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7: Good morning. It is Monday, October 12th. I'm Lisa Emerald.
3: I'm John Leatherby. Here's what's making news this hour.
7: There are a lot of festive activities taking place across the city today to celebrate Thanksgiving with the family.
3: What's open, what's closed for the holiday Monday? We'll have a full list for you coming up.
7: In just under half an hour, more than 500 people will be served a Thanksgiving meal as part of Scott Mission.
3: An elderly woman has died in hospital following a two-vehicle crash last night in Scarborough.
8: Thanksgiving night football action between the Bills and Rams. Big games on both sides of the MLB Conference Finals, and the Rough Riders look for a much-needed turnaround against the Alouettes. Sports at 15.
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7: It is time for Rogers Xfinity Internet traffic and weather together on the ones with Brendan Lang.
9: This report is brought to you by Vertical CPA. So now starting to see a few spots on the major highways with some delays, albeit they are very minor. So first on the eastbound 401 from Weston to the 400, mostly in the collectors, you will find a little bit of a slowdown. This is probably the worst of the delays out there at this point, but it is a pretty short time that you will be in those slowdowns, so shouldn't affect your drive too much. Once you're past it, everything is moving well, and then a very minor delay through Avenue in the Express as well. But again, this won't take you very long to get through. Northbound on the 400, slowing down through Bass Pro Mills, but once again, really won't take too much time as you get through this area. Starting to think there actually could be an issue in this spot, as the backup does seem to be getting a little bit worse, but I don't see anything on the cameras right now. And then also some on and off delays starting to form on the westbound QEW from Walker's Line to Brant. 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With the forecast, Denise Andriacci.
7: Mostly cloudy with some sunny breaks today. It's a warm wrap-up to the Thanksgiving long weekend. 22 is our guaranteed high. Winds out of the

0: southwest. Gusts nearing 40 kilometers per hour. The average this time of year is 14, so we are well above seasonal. Partly cloudy through early evening, and then another increase in cloud with the chance of showers and thunderstorms overnight, a low near 16. The guaranteed high today, 22 degrees.
1: We are at 16 degrees right now in downtown Toronto. 680 News Time is 11:03.
2: Well, there is lots going on this Thanksgiving Monday to get you out of the house before or after the turkey. There's Pumpkin Fest at Downsview Park and Scarborough Street Festival on Kingston Road.
1: For the first time, you can celebrate as well Thanksgiving at Canada's Wonderland. There's family-friendly fall fun as well as Halloween celebrations. You can also experience most of the park's rides and attractions open. It runs starting now through 8 o'clock tonight.
2: And with every holiday, there are closures that might make last-minute shopping harder. Most grocery stores will be closed today, but some Rabifine Foods, Eataly, and Whole Food locations will be open. Some Shoppers Drug Marts and Rexall stores will also be open today. Banks, government offices, and Toronto Library branches are closed. Some malls, including the Eaton Centre and Square One, are open today, and the same goes for some attractions, including the CN Tower and Casaloma. For transit riders, the TTC running on a holiday schedule, while GoTransit is operating on a Saturday schedule. For a full list of what's open and closed, you can head to our website, toronto.citynews.ca.
1: This is 680 News Radio Toronto. The time is 11:04. Prime Minister Carney says this year's Thanksgiving comes at a consequential moment as Canada faces threats to our economy, our security, as well as our sovereignty. Carney says as we gather, it's a chance to slow down, reflect, and give thanks. And Premier Doug Ford wishing Ontarians a happy Thanksgiving. In a statement this morning, the Premier thanking farmers this harvest season and those who are working through the long weekend, from frontline healthcare workers to first responders to grocery and restaurant staff.
2: Well, this morning, more than 500 people will be served a meal at Scott Mission's Thanksgiving table. The annual celebration at Scott Mission helps those in need while also shining a light on the realities of affordability in Toronto. CEO Rockwell Dundas says that for some, it's the challenge of affording groceries. For others, it's housing, transportation, or simply trying to make ends meet. Today, 70 turkeys, 400 pounds of potatoes, 22 kilograms of cranberry sauce, and more than 60 pies and cakes have been prepared. The meals will be served at 11:30 this morning.
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3: GTA Votes 2026.
1: With exactly 2 weeks to go until voters will mark their ballots, the highly competitive race to represent Toronto Danforth at City Council is an intriguing one, with 18 candidates dueling it out to win over voters. Rhiann Campbell with City News has more.
4: Ward 14 covers the area from the Don Valley Parkway to Coxwell Avenue and from Lake Ontario to O'Connor Drive, including neighborhoods like Riverdale, Leslieville, and the Danforth. Paula Fletcher represented the ward since 2003, but decided in August to step away and throw her weight behind one candidate. TDSB trustee Sarah Earhart says she's committed to bringing a progressive voice to City Hall, setting her sights on a big ticket issue for residents: road safety.
5: Metrolinx Ontario Line construction is happening in our community. We are right there in the thick of it.
4: But competition is stiff as Mary Fragadakis enters the race. 8 years ago, prior to boundary changes, she represented a portion of Toronto Danforth. She then went head-to-head against Fletcher but fell short. And now she says there are several issues she's looking to take on in Ward 14.
6: Unreliable transit, traffic congestion, concerns about safety in public spaces.
4: Voters head to the polls on October 26th. On Queen Street, Rhiann Campbell, City News.
2: 680 News Time, 11:06. Toronto police say an elderly woman has died after a crash in Scarborough. Officers were called for reports of a two-vehicle collision just before 10 p.m. last night near Lawrence and Scarborough Golf Club Road. Investigators say the violent force of the crash caused the engine and one wheel from one of the cars to be ripped away. An elderly man and woman were rushed to a trauma center with life-threatening and critical injuries, where the woman was later pronounced dead. Another man was also taken to hospital with minor injuries. The ages of those hurt have not yet been released.
1: Week number 5 in the National Football League wrapping up tonight. The Buffalo Bills and the Los Angeles Rams in a matchup that some would have thought have been a Super Bowl preview once the season started. Our Simon Bennett taking a look ahead to tonight.

0: These two may have much to say about who wins the Lombardi in a few months. The Rams, though, have been up and down at 2-2, while Buffalo was poised for a 4-0 start until mistakes cost them against New England last weekend. Bills quarterback Josh Allen.
1: Every situation is an opportunity to learn from, and, you know, sitting here 3-1 in our first four, and we're not focused on what we did last week or what's ahead next week. We're focused on this week right now. I'm obviously traveling out. We're playing Monday night. That's an exciting opportunity.
0: Yes, he embraces the lousy Buffalo weather when the temperature dips, but he typically has big numbers playing in domes, which SoFi Stadium is. His last time there, December 2024, threw for three touchdowns, rushed for three more. The Bills lost anyway. Should be a good one, and it goes at 8:15. Simon Bennett, 680 News Radio.
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2: 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Enpro predicts the price will not change at midnight, holding at $1.819 a liter at most GTA stations. It is now time for Cottage Country Traffic with Colette Desjardins.
6: And this report is brought to you by Lexus of Barrie. So right now, southbound Highway 11, just a slight delay south of Gravenhurst. Once you get down to the southbound 400 through Barrie, it's okay. It's filling in with volume. But south of Barrie, it's southbound 400 is busy through Innisfil Beach Road. And then it's delay south of 89 and south of 88. If you're on southbound Highway 27, we had delays from 4th Line down to 15th Side Road. Not sure if it's just a volume thing. Westbound 401, that is wide open still. Filling in, but I'm not seeing any major delays anywhere from Belleville through the 35-115 back to the city. The 35-115 itself was in good shape from the Kawartha Lakes and Peterborough down to the westbound or down to the 401. With Cottage Country Traffic, on the 9th, I'm Colette Desjardins.
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11: This report is brought to you by Dynamic. So a new problem now on the eastbound 401 ramp to here Ontario. Center lane blocked with a stalled vehicle. It looks like MTO is on scene right now and you can still use that ramp. It's just that center lane that's taken up. So if you pass by on the left or right, you will be fine. And it's right at the end of the ramp, so it's not causing any delays right now. A little bit of a slowdown on the eastbound 401 now from about Dixon to the 400 in both the Express and Collectors. Northbound on the 400 at Bass Pro Mills, there is a delay here. I mentioned on the last report that there could be an issue in this area, but I actually don't believe that's the case. Just a little bit of volume as you do travel through that stretch on the northbound 400. And then if you're headed westbound on the QEW, bit of a slowdown now, very light though, from Guelph Line to Brant. While other money managers follow the beat of the market, Dynamic acts because your money can't grow if it doesn't move. Learn more at dynamic.ca/active. With the forecast, here's Denise Andreacci.
12: 22 is the guaranteed high today. Some sunny breaks and breezy winds out of the southwest, gusts nearing 40 kilometers per hour, well above seasonal for a few more days, and then the colder air will start to take over. The chance of showers and thunderstorms

0: Storms overnight, 16 for a low. Showers and the risk of thunderstorms Tuesday. Very mild tomorrow, a high near 23 degrees. The average this time of year is 14. Today's guaranteed high, 22.
1: In Toronto right now, 16 degrees, feels like 15 with an overcast sky. 680 News Time, 11:12. Well, tensions with the U.S. could mean a shift in the Competition Bureau's longstanding relationship with its American counterpart. Robin Chaban, who is the chair of the Canadian Anti-Monopoly Project, says a divergence is already starting to emerge under the Trump administration.
2: So we're seeing a divergence in how Canada and the United States enforce competition law. And

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1: What does a sunny getaway with Air Canada sound like? Sunny Jamaica moves to its own rhythm. Rio comes alive long after the sun goes down. Philippines slows everything down. And just when you think you've heard it all, there's sunny Lima. However you imagine your sunny escape, Air Canada can take you there. Book hot fares and vacation packages today. Nice travels.
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3: Right now in Toronto, 16 degrees, feeling a little more like 18 with an overcast sky. Good morning, I'm Lisa Emeral. Here's a check of your top stories. Today is Thanksgiving, and that means business closures are in place. All banks, government offices, library branches, LCBOs, and beer stores shut down, while most grocery stores, pharmacies, and malls are closed, with the exception of some being open. You can find the full list at toronto.citynews.ca. But if you wanted to be outside today, you can still head over to Pumpkin Fest happening at Downsview Park, or you can visit Sugar Beach for the Toronto Harvest Market. The weather will be in your favor of outdoor plans today before it switches up to rain tomorrow. In Scarborough, an elderly woman has died as a result of a two-vehicle crash last night. Officers say the crash took place near Lawrence and Scarborough Golf Club Road at around 10 p.m. Two men are also suffering from non-life-threatening injuries. The cause of that crash is still under investigation. Time now for sports from Sportsnet 590 The Fan with Marshall Crocker.
4: NFL Sunday may be done, but there's still one more game left in Week 5, and it's a big one. The 3-1 Buffalo Bills travel to Los Angeles for a potential Super Bowl preview against the 2-2 Rams. Josh Allen and the Bills looking to bounce back after a division loss against New England last week, and they're lucky LA's missing a big piece. Myles Garrett not going to be available after getting a major surgery on his knee. Kickoff for Monday Night Football will go at 8:15 Eastern from Los Angeles. On the diamond, it's a big night in the path to the World Series for four different squads. It kicks off with Game 2 of the NLCS, with the Dodgers back in Milwaukee to take on the Brewers. The Brewers lead at 1-0 after a close 2-1 win last night, and it'll be a huge matchup on the mound. Yamamoto and Henderson gonna face off. First pitch in Milwaukee goes at 5 p.m. On the other side, it's game one of the ALCS as the Cleveland Guardians head to Tropicana to take on the Tampa Bay Rays. Foster Griffin and Drew Rasmussen gonna duel on the mound. Cleveland and Tampa looking for their second World Series appearances each since 2020. First pitch in Tampa goes at 8 p.m. Eastern. You can catch both ALCS game one and NLCS game two on Sportsnet. A few games in the NHL today. The Sabres hosting the Florida Panthers. The Ottawa Senators travel to New Jersey to take on the Devils, and a Titanic battle takes place at 8 o'clock. It'll be Vegas heading on the road to take on the Minnesota Wild. Finally, some more football action in the CFL. This time, the Saskatchewan Roughriders taking on the Montreal Alouettes. The Roughriders desperate for a win after losing their last three straight. On the other side, Montreal's looking to hold on as the top seed in the Eastern Conference as the CFL season comes to a close. Kickoff for that game goes at 1 p.m. Sports at 15 and 45 past every hour or anytime at sportsnet.ca.
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3: Two American-born economists, Robert E. Hall and Michael Woodford, have won the Nobel Prize in Economics for their work on models that have helped governments and central banks manage economic shocks. Woodford spoke with the Nobel Committee about his and Hall's work.
9: My work has stressed that the understanding of the people who are in the markets and making decisions about spending and so on, that their expectations and their understanding of what policy is likely to be like in the future are actually crucial to the effects of policy. And so creating a framework that allows governments to talk to the public about what they're doing, I think, is also important.
3: The Royal Swedish

0: British Academy of Sciences awarded the prize in Stockholm. Hall is affiliated with Stanford University in California and Woodford with Columbia University in New York. 680 News Time, 11:19. 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
1: Thanks. And this report is brought to you by Rogers. Southbound Highway 11 still has a very slight delay south of Gravenhurst. And if you're on southbound 400, I'm seeing delays through Barrie, Duckworth, down to Dunlop, then approaching Innisfil Beach Road. And then you're going to find delays approaching Highway 89 down to south of it, and then Fifth Line down to Canal Road. So definitely southbound 400, lots of busy spots. If you're on southbound Highway 27, slow from 4th Line down to approaching 15th Side Road. That's on your way to Cookstown. Not sure what the delay is. But everything is still wide open on the westbound 401 from Belleville back to the Durham region. And I didn't see any delays Toronto bound on the QEW anywhere from Niagara Falls all the way back to the Burlington Skyway Bridge. With Cottage Country Traffic on the Nines, I'm Colette Desjardins.
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0: 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Traffic and weather together on the ones with Brendan Lang.
6: This report is brought to you by The Hitch House. Eastbound 401 ramp 2 here, Ontario, had the center lane blocked. It had been moved over to the right lane. It was because of a stalled vehicle, but it's now completely cleared away. So if you're taking that ramp from the eastbound 401 onto here, Ontario, no longer have to worry about any troubles there. There is a slight slowdown on the eastbound 401 from the 427 to the 400, alternating between the Express and Collectors right now. Really, the slower spot is from the 427 up to around Kipling, and then it kind of breaks up a little bit, and it's kind of alternating between the Express and Collectors as you move towards the 400. On the northbound 400, minor delays right now through Bass Pro Mills, but it actually looks like that delay spot is improving a little bit right now. And heading westbound on the QEW, approaching Guelph Line to Brant, also going to run into a little bit of volume delays there as well. Don't miss huge savings on motorhomes. 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With the forecast, here's Denise Andreacci.
7: 22 is our guaranteed high today, well above seasonal. Mostly cloudy this morning, but some sunny breaks today. Winds out of the southwest, gusts nearing 40 kilometers per hour. We're partly cloudy through the evening, but increasing cloud later tonight and the chance of showers and thunderstorms overnight. Tuesday is very warm, highs around 23 degrees. But we do have showers and the risk of thunderstorms on and off, so we'll be keeping a close eye on the radar for tomorrow. Wednesday, still above seasonal, and then a cooler weather pattern settles in Thursday through the weekend. The guaranteed high today, 22.
5: Right now, up to 17 degrees. It feels like 20 at Pearson. 680 News Time, 11:23.
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0: Ukrainian President Volodymyr Zelensky says Russia is still striking Ukraine's energy facilities despite U.S. President

0: President Donald Trump's claim of an energy ceasefire. Russia refuses to say if it accepted President Trump's energy ceasefire, which the president claimed both sides agreed to. ABC's Mary Bruce reports.
1: President Zelensky says he is open to an energy ceasefire if Russia stops its attacks too. President Zelensky even saying he's willing to hold new elections if Russia agrees to a total 60-day ceasefire. A spokesperson for President Putin rejecting that idea flat out, and Russia still hasn't responded to President Trump's call for an energy ceasefire.
0: Prime Minister Mark Carney says he's in strong support of the alleged ceasefire, saying it could help wind down the war. Stateside, cleanup efforts are underway from the Gulf Coast to the Carolinas following Hurricane Isaias. ABC meteorologist Leslie Lopez is in Florida with the latest.
2: Homes ripped apart, roofs peeled off by strong wind, and massive trees uprooted as Isaias made landfall as a Category 2 hurricane near Destin, Florida, Friday. At least four people have died across the Florida Panhandle and southern Alabama. Two of them killed when trees crashed into their homes. More than 400,000 customers in the region still in the dark.
0: Meanwhile, the Southern California coastline is dealing with a storm surge from Tropical Storm Rachel and remains under another flood threat. Well, a new poll has found that the federal liberals still have a double-digit lead over the conservatives. A random survey of over 1,200 Canadians put the liberals at 45% among decided and leaning voters, while the conservatives are at 29%. David Valentin, the principal at Liaison Strategies, said the conservatives are off their low, having recovered a point from last week's 28%, and the liberals have slipped a point from 46%. Valentin said that narrows the gap from 18 points to 16. Coming up next, the Market Minute.
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0: The TSX is closed today for the Thanksgiving holiday. With more now, here's Bloomberg.
8: Starbucks says no deal. The nation's biggest coffee chain says now it has no plans to make a bid to acquire the Chipotle chain, which Starbucks CEO Brian Nichols used to run. That refutes a report in the Financial Times last week that Starbucks would only say it's laser-focused on turning around its own restaurants. Chipotle shares down about 4% right now. Starbucks shares slightly higher. Elsewhere on Wall Street, stocks kicking off the new week with modest gains. They're mixed, though, stocks. That's ahead of the start of the new earnings season tomorrow. Third quarter results from JP Morgan Chase, Goldman Sachs, Wells Fargo, and Citigroup all before the opening bell. Right now, that's got the Dow up about 0.5%. The NASDAQ down 0.3%. The S&P is pretty much flat, while oil is higher, about $92 a barrel. And there's a new peanut butter made by a company called Nurtured Nuts. It uses gene-edited peanuts to make a peanut butter that has all the flavor but no allergens. Tom Busby, Bloomberg Radio.
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1: Time now for Cottage Country traffic with Colette Desjardins.
2: Thanks, Lisa. 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Having a look right now at southbound Highway 11, and yes, definitely seeing delays through Gravenhurst onto the Highway 11 down to south of it. So definitely people are heading home. And then once you get down to the merge, it's slow from the merge all the way down to Essa, and then south of Mapleview Drive, or actually approaching Mapleview Drive, and then south of Innisfield Beach Road, approaching 89, and down from 88 down to Canal Road. With Cottage Country traffic on the nines, I'm Colette Desjardins.
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5: Good morning. It's Monday, October the 12th. I'm John Leatherby.
1: And I'm Lisa Emerald. Here's what's making news right now.
5: Government offices and banks closed today, but many attractions are open. Your need to know is coming up.
1: There's a variety of things to do once you fill yourself with another Thanksgiving meal, including Pumpkin Fest and Canada's Wonderland.
5: Workers removing bike lanes along Bloor West tomorrow. Going to have some company.
1: Happening now, the Scott Mission, ready to feed those in need, shining a light on affordability in the city.
6: Both MLB conference finals in action as the quest to the World Series continues. Josh Allen and the Bills take on Matt Stafford and the Rams, and Canada's women's national soccer team is in action in Toronto. Sports at 45.
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5: It's time for Rogers Xfinity Internet traffic and weather together on the ones. Here's Brendan Lang.
7: This report is brought to you by your local Ontario Subaru dealers. So a new problem has just popped up on the eastbound 401. It's just east of the 400 in the transfer from the express to the collectors. The right lane is blocked with a stalled vehicle. Looks like MTO crews are on scene right now, so you can still use the transfer, just getting by in the left if you want to go from the express lanes to the collector lanes right now. Again, shouldn't cause too many issues at this point. Backtracking a little bit on the eastbound 401, you're going to go through delays from the 427 to the 400 in both the express and collector lanes right now. Again, the majority of those delays from the 427 up to around Kipling, and then it kind of breaks up on and off from Kipling to around the 400. Northbound on the 400, slight delay through Bass Pro Mills, and also if you're traveling westbound on the QEW, things are starting to now fill in from around Walker's Line to about Brant, and also going eastbound on the QEW right now, slight delays through Cawthra. With Subaru, you get more standard features than you'd expect, and great lease and finance offers you won't want to miss. 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With the forecast now, here's Denise Andriecci.
8: 22 is the guaranteed high today, warm and even a little humid this afternoon with some sunny breaks. Winds out of the southwest gusting 40 kilometers per hour. They're ushering in that milder above seasonal air. The average this time of year, typically around 14 degrees. So it is a warm wrap-up to the Thanksgiving long weekend. There's the chance of showers and thunderstorms overnight, a low of 16, the guaranteed high today, 22.
1: And in Toronto right now, it's 17 degrees, feeling more like 16 with an overcast sky. 680 News Time, 11:33.
5: If you're looking to do some shopping or pick up cranberry sauce for today's Thanksgiving meal in the last minute, you could be out of luck. The usual holiday closures to be aware of. Banks, the government offices, and the Toronto Public Library branches are all closed. Most grocery stores will be closed as well, but you'll find that select Rabifine Foods, Eataly, and Whole Foods locations will have their doors open.
1: For shopping, malls like the Eden Center and Square One will be open, but some will also be closed. And if you are planning on taking transit today, there are some adjustments. The TTC is running on a holiday schedule. Meanwhile, GO Transit is running on a Saturday schedule.
5: There's no shortage of fall fun for the Thanksgiving Monday. If you're looking for things to do, take in the 179th Woodbridge Fall Fair continuing today. Many activities for the entire family to enjoy. There's the annual car show, giant pumpkin, vegetable competition, along with food, vendors, and much more. It's also Pumpkin Fest Toronto at the Toronto Fall Harvest Market, as well as the Scarborough Street Festival. All the details about what you can do, along with the open and closed, on our website, toronto.citynews.ca.
1: Cycling advocates say construction crews won't

0: Won't be the only ones showing up Tuesday when work begins to remove bike lanes on Bloor Street in Etobicoke.
1: Cycling advocates, they're planning a large demonstration on Bloor Street in Etobicoke for Tuesday. Advocacy and Respect for Cyclists says the protest will take place along Bloor West between Islington and Royal York with a goal to disrupt or try to make it difficult for the bike lane removal process. Now, this happens to be the same day the Ford government plans to begin removing bike lanes. And a spokesperson with the advocacy group says they're expecting at least 1,000 cyclists to attend the rally. Following a win in the courts in September, the province said it would begin restoring motor vehicle lanes on several of Toronto's streets, including Bloor, Yonge, and University.
0: That was City News reporter Alessandra Carnero. Mayor Olivia Chow has called the Ford government's decision to remove the bike lanes outrageous, saying the provincial government is overstepping its mandate.
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3: GTA Votes 2026.
2: 2 weeks until today, Toronto municipal election at Ward 14 looking to be a highly competitive race. 18 names on the ballot to represent Toronto Danforth riding. Rhiann Campbell with City News with more on some of the key issues the candidates will be looking to focus on.
4: Talk to the voters. Why should they choose you?
5: Well, the short version is compatible values, unparalleled experience, and a track record of delivering what the community needs.
6: I can bring experience. Like, I've already served for 2 terms on Toronto City Council from 2010 to 2018.
7: What I bring is a real passion for the role, a strong work ethic, and a real commitment to working with the community to deliver results.
8: Ultimately, voters will decide who's the best candidate for the job. So we hit the streets to find out, what issues do residents want their next city councillor to tackle?
9: The person that comes to mind is street safety.
10: Renters' rights is a big one.
11: There's a lot of homelessness on this street. Maybe that should be something they look into because it's a lot.
8: Voters head to the polls on October 26th. On Queen Street, Rhiann Campbell, City News.
0: Well, Russia refuses to say if it accepted President Trump's energy ceasefire, which the president claimed both sides agreed to. This morning, Ukrainian President Volodymyr Zelensky says Russia continues to strike energy facilities in Ukraine. ABC's Mary Bruce reports.
12: On Sunday, Trump claiming effective immediately, there is an energy ceasefire in the war between Russia and Ukraine. Both parties have agreed. That came as a surprise to Zelensky, with a source saying he learned of it from social media. It comes after Trump announced a controversial deal with President Putin to lift U.S. sanctions and buy diesel fuel from Russia.
0: Our prime minister spent part of Thanksgiving Sunday discussing that deal with Zelensky. Ukraine called out the U.S., saying the move helps Putin and hurts them.
2: Happening now at the Scott Mission, hundreds of meals being served this morning at the annual Thanksgiving celebration. The event helping those in need while highlighting the affordability crisis. CEO Rockwell Dundas saying, thanks to dozens of volunteers, 70 turkeys, 400 pounds that is of potatoes, 22 kilograms of cranberry sauce, and more than 60 pies and cakes have been prepared.
0: Well, NFL Sunday may be done, but there's one more football game left on Thanksgiving Monday. 680's Marshall Crocker gives us the preview.
13: There's a term that's been thrown around a lot about Bills-Rams on Monday night, and that is Super Bowl preview. Two of the NFL's best quarterbacks face off as Josh Allen and Buffalo travel to the West Coast to take on the LA Rams. The Bills are looking for redemption after a heartbreaking loss to the New England Patriots last week that dropped them to 3-1 on this season. The Rams have had a roller coaster first month of the year, including both a 20-point win and 20-point loss, and they enter tonight 2-2. A few big names going to be unavailable with injury. Reigning Defensive Player of the Year Myles Garrett will miss the game for LA, and Josh Palmer and defensive tackle Ed Oliver are out for the Bills. The last time Buffalo and LA faced off, it was a legendary 44-42 shootout won by the Rams back in December 2024. The Vegas odds of Los Angeles narrowly favored over Buffalo, but the Bills need to overcome those odds in order to catch their undefeated conference rival, the Kansas City Chiefs. Tonight's contest live from LA kicks off at 8:15. From the Sports Center, I'm Marshall Crocker.
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0: 11:39, time for Cottage Country traffic on the nines. Colette Desjardins.
1: And this report is brought to you by Rogers. Southbound Highway 11, seeing delays approaching Gravenhurst to south of it. And then as you head down approaching the merge, southbound 400, slow from the merge all the way to Dunlop and Barrie. And then you're going to find delays off and on from approaching Innisfil Beach Road down to 4th Line. And then 89 off and on down to the 5th Line, down to Canal Road. Highway 27 southbound, that was slow from 4th Line down to 15th Side Road. Not sure what the problem is, if it's just volume, but that's approaching Cookstown area. If you're on the westbound 401, still moving well, starting to fill in through Lake Ridge, but we're watching that closely. Westbound 407 from the 115 to Lake Ridge, that's in pretty good shape right now as well. Toronto bound on the QEW, not seeing any delays from Niagara Falls back to the Burlington Skyway Bridge. With Cottage Country traffic on the nines, I'm Colette Desjardins.
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0: 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Traffic and weather together on the ones with Brendan Lang.
6: This report is brought to you by Loblaws, so we are monitoring one problem right now on your major highways, eastbound 401 east of the 400 in the transfer to the collectors. The right lane is taken up. It is because of a stalled vehicle. MTO is on scene right now. Cars are still able to pass by in the left lane of this transfer, so if you're in the express, you will still be able to get into the collectors. First, you're going through delays, though, on the eastbound 401 from the 427 to Kipling. A little bit of a break, and then it slows from Weston to the 400, mostly in the collectors, and now a bunch up through Salem in the Durham region. Westbound side of the 401 starting to slow down at Highway 25. Then westbound QEW on and off slowdowns right now from west of Burl Oak to Brant. And if you're heading eastbound on the QEW, also going through delays right now, this one through Cawthra. 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
7: Sunny breaks today with a guaranteed high of 22. It's a very mild afternoon, a little windy too. Gusts out of the southwest, nearing 40 kilometers per hour. A little humidity creeping in for today and tomorrow. We should be partly cloudy this evening, but the chance of showers and thunderstorms overnight. And Tuesday is warm but unsettled. Showers and the risk of thunderstorms, highs near 23 degrees. The guaranteed high for today, 22.
0: 680 News Time is 11:42. Americans seem to be losing confidence in the safety of their food. A new Gallup poll finding just 65% believe food sold at most grocery stores safe enough to eat. It's the lowest level ever recorded, down from 81% in 2019. Confidence in the federal government's ability to keep food safe also hitting a record low of 47%. Meanwhile, nearly three-quarters of Americans say they've avoided certain foods because of recalls or safety warnings, and 45% have thrown out or returned food over safety concerns in the past year. The findings follow a major cyclospora outbreak that sickened more than 12,000 people across 21 states this past summer. In 60 seconds, top headlines in sports.
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0: We have mainly cloudy skies downtown Toronto. It's 17, but it feels like 20 with the humidity. Good morning, I'm John Leatherby with a check of the top stories. If you're looking to have some Thanksgiving fun today, before, during, or even after that turkey dinner, lots going on in the city for you, including Pumpkin Fest. And that continues the final day at Downsview Park, where you can pick the perfect pumpkin, snap that fall photo for the gram or any of your Insta feeds. And cycling advocates say the construction crews won't be the only ones showing up on Tuesday when work begins to remove bike lanes on Bloor West in Etobicoke. They plan to be on hand to protest as those first bike lanes get removed by the provincial government. It is time for sports. From Sportsnet 590, The Fan, Marshall Crocker.
10: A few big conference final games in the docket in the MLB today. We start with NLCS Game 2. Yoshinobu Yamamoto proved his playoff prowess against the Jays in the World Series last year. He's going to start for the Dodgers tonight. For the home side, it'll be Logan Henderson facing him as he comes off a career rookie year for the Milwaukee Brewers. The Dodgers desperately need to avoid losing Game 2. Teams that go down 2-0 in the MLB win the series just 17% of the time. Catch every pitch of NLCS Game 2 on Sportsnet at 5 p.m. And the ALCS kicks off in Game 1 with Cleveland versus Tampa Bay. Foster Griffin and Drew Rasmussen each won their first start of the playoffs, and they're going to look to do it again. A few injuries in the Tampa Bay bullpen. The Cleveland Guardians, though, completely healthy. You can follow the ALCS opener on Sportsnet starting at 8 o'clock. And it's a huge game for Monday Night Football. The Buffalo Bills head to the West Coast to take on the Los Angeles Rams. Interesting matchup. The Bills' defense is one of the worst statistically in the league, but Matt Stafford and the Rams' offense have been the league's worst passing offense so far. Rams star pass rusher Myles Garrett going to miss the game as he recovers from a major knee surgery. Kickoff from California goes this evening at 8:15 p.m. Finally, the Canadian women's national soccer team heads into battle at BMO Field in a friendly against Denmark. The game is the second the two nations have played this week as part of the Canadian Women's International Series. Olivia Smith scored the late tying goal to end the first game 1-1, and then Kaylee Hunter scored the winner in an unofficial penalty shootout post-game. Today's game kicks off in Toronto at 3:30. Sports at 15 and 45 past every hour or anytime at sportsnet.ca.
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0: 680 News Times, 11:47. The referendum campaigns on Alberta's place in Confederation have entered the home stretch with politicians set to speak and groups ready to rally.
13: Advance voting stations open tomorrow. The lead up to the official October 19th voting day is set to be busy. Former Alberta premiers and rivals Jason Kenney and Rachel Notley will speak for a United Canada at an event in Edmonton on Tuesday. On Friday, federal Conservative leader Pierre Poilievre and Alberta Premier Daniel Smith will urge in a speech in Calgary that Alberta should stay in the Canadian fold. The Federalist Forever Canadian group will gather supporters in Calgary Thursday and Edmonton Friday, and there are rallies also over the weekend. Hannah Stoles, The Canadian Press.
0: Two Americans have won the Nobel Prize in Economics, the last of the prizes to be handed out in Stockholm.
14: The Royal Swedish Academy of Sciences has announced that Robert E. Hall and Michael Woodford have won the Nobel Memorial Prize in Economics for their work on the microeconomic foundations of macroeconomic stabilization. Hall is affiliated with Stanford University in California and Woodford with Columbia University in New York. John Hassler, chair of the Committee for the prize in economic sciences says in a news release, the laureate's work has provided us with a stable theoretical foundation for the models

0: that are now used by central banks and governments around the world. I'm Charles de Ledesma.
1: 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Sabra College Country Traffic on the Nines with Colette Desjardins.
2: Thanks. 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I'm just noticing on the westbound 401, seeing delays from the 412 to Lake Ridge. And then if you're on southbound Highway 11, delays approaching Gravenhurst down to south of it, and then approaching the merge down at the 400. Now southbound 400 through Barry, slow from the merge to Dunlop, and then approaching Innisfil Beach Road down to the fourth line. You're going to find it slow again, 89 off and on all the way down to the 5th line. If you're southbound on Highway 27, delays from the 4th line down to approaching 15th Side Road. That's on your way to Highway 89 in Cookstown. And then if you're traveling southbound on Highway 12, still looking good through the Brecon and Beaverton area down to the 48. If you're traveling on the southbound 35-115, not really noticing any delays just yet from the Kawartha Lakes all the way down to the 401. With Cottage Country Traffic on the Nines, I'm Colette.
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7: This report is brought to you by exitpay.ca. Eastbound 401 east of the 400 in the transfer to the collectors. The right lane was blocked with a stalled vehicle, but that has now cleared away. So you're going through delays on the eastbound 401 right now from the 427 to Kipling. A little bit of a break, and then from Weston to the 400, mostly in the collectors. Also through Salem, traffic is starting to drag there. Westbound on the 401, keel to approaching the 400 in the express. It slows down, then approaching Kipling to Dixon and through Highway 25. Also checking out a delay. You're on the brakes on the westbound QEW from Ford Drive to Trafalgar, also from Appleby to Brant, seeing a delay in that area as well. And on the eastbound QEW, also starting to see slowdowns here. This one is from Cawthra to approaching Dixie, but once you're past that, everything seems to be moving pretty well as you continue onto the eastbound side of the Gardiner. Even the northbound Don Valley Parkway is moving up to speed until you get to about Lawrence. Then it does slow from Lawrence to about York Mills. 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Now with the forecast, here's Denise Andreacci.
8: A mostly cloudy start today, but we do have some sunny breaks today and very warm. 22 is the guaranteed high, the average this time of year, 14 degrees. It's above seasonal for a few more days, and then the cooler air is going to settle in. Overnight, the chance of showers and thunderstorms, that takes us into Tuesday. We're on and off throughout the day tomorrow. Showers and the risk of storms, highs near 23. 17 on Wednesday, still above seasonal, but the cooler air settles in Thursday through the weekend. Today's guaranteed high, 22.
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1: A woman has died at hospital after being rushed to hospital with injuries sustained from a serious crash that happened last night in Scarborough.

0: The collision happening between two cars just before 10 near Lawrence and Scarborough Golf Club Road. And police say the force of the crash so violent it ripped the engine and one wheel from one of the vehicles. Paramedics say they took one elderly man and a woman to hospital in critical condition. The woman later died in hospital. Another man was also taken to hospital with non-life-threatening injuries. The cause of the crash is still under investigation. A new report says Ontario could help more seniors stay in their own communities while also cutting health care costs. Wood Green Community Services, who are behind the report, says enhanced assisted living gives older adults 24/7 care in affordable housing without moving them into long-term care. The model could reduce pressure on hospitals and long-term care wait lists while costing about half as much as long-term care. Eric Marglia from Wood Green Community Services telling 680 News Radio why that model works.
1: They're not at that level where they need to be in long-term care. They fall into that critical gap of just needing that around-the-clock access to a PSW, and that's exactly what these models are.
0: Report calling for province-wide funding, a formal definition for the model, as well as partnerships between housing and healthcare providers. Coming up at 60 seconds, we'll have a check of a market south of the border. 680 News Time is 11:55.
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0: TSX is closed for the holiday Monday with the latest. Here's Bloomberg.
6: More problems for Tesla. The National Highway Traffic Safety Administration is looking into about 1,000 claims that the Tesla's driverless Cybercab and the Model Y, when using automated driving systems, drove too fast in active school zones. Shares of Tesla slightly lower right now, while elsewhere on Wall Street stocks are mixed. Not moving a whole lot today ahead of the start of the new earnings season this week, along with a fresh read this week on inflation. Right now, the Dow is up nearly 0.5%. The Nasdaq about 0.33% lower. The S&P 500 is flat. And oil is up around to $94 a barrel. The Swedish fast fashion retail chain H&M, targeted by a cyber criminal hacking group last week. The extent of the breach has not been released. Amazon, it talks to buy the AI startup Descartes AI for about $7 billion. And some good news for Hollywood. The domestic box office topping $8 billion so far this year, up 19% from a year ago. Tom Busby, Bloomberg Radio.
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0: News time is 11:59. Time for Cottage Country traffic on the nines. Here's Colette Desjardins.
10: This report brought to you by your local Ontario Subaru dealers. Southbound Highway 11's delays, Bracebridge down to the Muskoka Airport, through Gravenhurst to south of it, and then Oral Line 2 down to the merge.

0: south on 400. That's busy through the merge to south of Essa, approaching Innisfil Beach Road, approaching Highway 89 to Canal Road. You're going to find delays on the westbound 401 from the 412 to Lake Ridge. Toronto bound on the QEW looks great. From basically Niagara Falls all the way to the Burlington Skyway Bridge. With Cottage Country traffic on the 9s, I'm Colette Desjardins.
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2: Right now it is 17 degrees with a humidex. It feels like 20 degrees. John Downs is ready to go for a Along with the Ride, and Dylan McGuire as well. They're getting ready to just finish up their turkey dinner before they entertain you this afternoon. 680 News Time, 12 noon.
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4: Good afternoon. It's Monday, October 12th. I'm Dylan McGuire.
5: And I'm John Downs. Here's what's making news right now.
4: Happy Thanksgiving. We all love a long weekend, but like any holiday, it's accompanied by some closures. It's the kind of day that screams fall, though, meaning it's a perfect weather to get out and enjoy all the Thanksgiving activities the GTA has to offer. Starting tomorrow, the provincial government plans to start ripping out bike lanes in Etobicoke, but cycling advocates say construction crews won't be the only ones there. An elderly woman has died in hospital after a serious crash in Scarborough last night that's left two others with injuries.
6: Thanksgiving night football action between the Bills and Rams. Big games on both sides of the MLB Conference Finals, and the Rough Riders look for a much-needed turnaround against the Alouettes. Sports at 15.
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4: That means it's time for Rogers Xfinity Internet. Traffic and weather together on the ones. Let's say good afternoon to Mike Davey.
7: Good afternoon. This report brought to you by Kotak Law. New problem on the eastbound 401 at Weston in the Express. The right lane now closed off with a collision. Looks like two vehicles involved. The drivers of the vehicles here outside just talking amongst themselves. Doesn't look major. This could clear up pretty soon. It is going to be busy, though, from the 427 to Weston in the Express. Once you're beyond that, it'll slow back down. Westney to Salem, westbound 401. It's busy. Islington to Dixon as you continue westbound. Slow in Milton through Highway 25. Westbound at QEW, expect a delay from Bronte to Brant. Eastbound at QEW, minor delay as you start to get beyond Mississauga Road to here, Ontario. The Gardner eastbound moving fine. Westbound Gardner not seeing any delays there either. Denied short or long-term disability benefits, trust Kotak Law, K-O-T-A-K. 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Kotak Law, when it matters. Your next report going to be at 12:21. Now your forecast. Here's Denise Andriachi.
8: A very cloudy start to the day, but some sunny breaks as we move through this afternoon. Our guaranteed high is 22. Winds are breezy, mainly out of the southwest, and they're ushering in that milder air and some muggier air as well. Just a little humidity lingering through the region. Mostly cloudy later tonight, but mild, 16 for a low. The chance of showers and isolated thunderstorms. Today's guaranteed high, 22.
5: Right now, 16 degrees under partly cloudy skies. 680 News Time, 12:02.
4: It's a tough day to have forgotten the bread for the stuffing. Thanksgiving Monday, which means lots of food and nearly as many closures. Banks, government offices, and Toronto library branches are all shut down. Most grocery stores are also shuttered. 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
4: And there's lots of Thanksgiving fun to be had in the GTA today. 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
5: And after all of that, turkey, potatoes, and stuffing and pumpkin pie, you might feel like a walk could do you some good, but how would you dress for that post-Thanksgiving feast? Well, 680 weather specialist Denise Andriachi says you won't really need any heavy layers.
8: It was a mostly gray, overcast start to the day, but some sunny breaks now as we move through this afternoon, wrapping up the long weekend with some very nice temperatures. Our guaranteed high is 22, even a little humidity creeping in for this afternoon.

0: as well.
1: Denise adds, we will stay dry for the evening hours as well before a chance of showers and a risk of thunderstorms overnight.
2: And an update now on a story we first brought you last night. If you were listening at all last evening, you would have heard me talking about pumpkin pie and how it's a favorite in my household and how I had a piece waiting for me at home. Well, the update now, I went home and my dad had eaten it. So I haven't had pumpkin pie yet. And there's your update.
1: That's a crime.
2: It was. I was very upset.

0: Cycling advocates say construction crews won't be the only ones showing up Tuesday when work begins to remove bike lanes on Bloor Street in Etobicoke. Advocacy for Respect for Cyclists says an all-out two-wheeled protest is planned on a stretch of Bloor Street West between Islington and Royal York to disrupt or try to make it difficult for the bike lanes to be removed. Mayor Olivia Chavez called the Ford government's decision to remove the bike lanes outrageous, saying the provincial government is overstepping its mandate. Cycle Toronto, which unsuccessfully took for the Ford government to court to try and stop them from ripping out the bike lane, says it is still considering the option of appealing the ruling up to the Supreme Court of Canada.
1: 680 News Time, 12:05. A woman has died in hospital after being rushed to hospital with injuries sustained from a serious crash last night in Scarborough. The collision happened between two cars just before 10 near Lawrence and Scarborough Golf Club Road, and police say the force of the crash was so violent it ripped the engine and one wheel from one of the cars. Paramedics say they took one elderly man and woman to hospital in critical condition. However, the woman has been pronounced dead. Another man was also taken to hospital with non-life-threatening injuries. The cause of the crash is still under investigation.
0: A new report says Ontario could help more seniors stay in their own communities while also cutting health care costs. Wood Green Community Services, who are behind the report, say enhanced assisted living gives older adults 24/7 care in affordable housing without moving them into long-term care. The model would reduce pressure on hospitals and long-term care wait lists while costing about half as much as long-term care. Eric Maragalia from Wood Green's Community Services tells 680 News Radio why the model works.
2: They're not at that level where they need to be in long-term care. They fall into that critical gap of just needing that around-the-clock access to a PSW, and that's exactly what these models are.
0: The report calls for province-wide funding, a formal definition for the model, and more partnerships between housing and healthcare providers.
1: 680 News Time, 12:07. The referendum campaigns on Alberta's Place and Confederation have entered the home stretch, with politicians set to speak and groups ready to rally. Hannah Stoles from the Canadian Press reports.
3: Advance voting stations open tomorrow. The lead-up to the official October 19th voting day is set to be busy. Former Alberta premiers and rivals Jason Kenney and Rachel Notley will speak for a United Canada at an event in Edmonton on Tuesday. On Friday, federal Conservative leader Pierre Poilievre and Alberta Premier Daniel Smith will urge in a speech in Calgary that Alberta should stay in the Canadian fold. The Federalist Forever Canadian group will gather supporters in Calgary Thursday and Edmonton Friday, and there are rallies also over the weekend. Hannah Stoles, The Canadian Press.
0: Well, NFL Sunday may be done, but there's one more football game left on Thanksgiving Monday. 680's Marshall Crocker gives us a preview of tonight's game between the Bills and Rams.
4: There's a term that's been thrown around a lot about Bills-Rams on Monday night, and that is Super Bowl preview. Two of the NFL's best quarterbacks face off as Josh Allen and Buffalo travel to the West Coast to take on the LA Rams. The Bills are looking for redemption after a heartbreaking loss to the New England Patriots last week that dropped them to 3-1 on the season. The Rams have had a roller coaster first month of the year, including both a 20-point win and 20-point loss, and they entered tonight 2-2. A few big names going to be unavailable with injury. Reigning defensive player of the year Miles Garrett will miss the game for LA, and Josh Palmer and defensive tackle Ed Oliver are out for the Bills. The last time Buffalo and LA faced off, it was a legendary 44-42 shootout won by the Rams back in December 2024. The Vegas odds of Los Angeles narrowly favored over Buffalo, but the Bills need to overcome those odds in order to catch their undefeated conference rival, the Kansas City Chiefs. Tonight's contest live from LA kicks off at 8:15. From the Sports Center, I'm Marshall Crocker.
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1: 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Enpro predicts the price won't change at midnight, staying at $1.81.9 a liter at most GTA stations. 680 News Time, 12:09. That means it's time for Cottage Country traffic on the nines. Good afternoon, Colette Desjardins.
7: Dylan, good afternoon. And this report is brought to you by Gateway Casinos. Southbound Highway 11, we're seeing delays from Bracebridge at Fraserburg Road down to the Muskoka Airport and then through Gravenhurst, to south of it and approaching

0: Oraline 4 down to the merge. If you're on the southbound 400, that is slow from the merge down to Esser Road. I would say south of Esser Road. And then from McKay Road down to Innisfil Beach Road. And then you're going to find delays off and on from approaching 89 down to Canal Road. At last check, it was slow on the southbound Highway 27 from the 4th line down to 15th Side Road. Not sure if that's just a volume situation. If you're on the westbound 401, we're just seeing delays of west of Brock Street to approaching Salem. And if you're on the westbound 407, it's great shape from the 115 to Lake Ridge. Haven't seen any problems anywhere from Highway 28 from Bancroft through Burley Falls all the way down to Highway 7. The southbound 115, 35-115 was in good shape from the Kawartha Lakes and the Minden area. If you are traveling Toronto bound on the QEW, it's wide open from Niagara Falls to the Burlington Skyway Bridge. With Cottage Country traffic on the nines, I'm Colette Desjardins.
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6: This report brought to you by L.L. Bean. Eastbound on the 401, very slow east of town line to Highway 6 North. I'm thinking there's got to be a problem there slowing down the drive once you're through that. The collision at Weston in the Express cleared, so all lanes have reopened. Going to be busy from the 427 to about Islington and then slow in the Express Weston to the 400. Once you're beyond that, it's pretty good. It will get busy again. Westney to just beyond Salem. Westbound 401, it's busy. 400 Express Collectors to Dixon. Slow through Highway 25. Westbound QEW approaching Burl Oak to Brant, moving slowly. Eastbound QEW expected delay approaching Cawthra to Dixie. If you're traveling on the Gardiner or the DVP, moving just fine in both directions. Happy Thanksgiving from L.L. 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L.L. Bean Fall Lives Here. Your next report going to be at 12:21. Now your forecast, Denise Andriachi.
7: Mild this afternoon with a guaranteed high of 22 degrees. Winds out of the southwest, a little breezy, gusts nearing 40 kilometers per hour, but they're ushering in that milder air, and we are well above seasonal for a few more days before the cooler air starts to take over. Some sunny breaks this afternoon, despite the gray start that we had this morning. Overnight near 16, chance of showers and the risk of storms. That takes us to tomorrow, where it is unsettled. Some scattered showers and the risk of isolated thunderstorms as we climb to near 23. The guaranteed high today, 22.
5: 17 right now in downtown Toronto with an overcast sky. 6:80 news time, 12:13.
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0: stories this hour. Thanksgiving Monday, like any holiday Monday, is bringing with it plenty of closures, including most grocery stores, LCBOs, and beer stores. But some malls, attractions, and select grocers are open. For a full list, head to toronto.citynews.ca. While you're out and about doing your shopping, make sure to stop by one of the many Thanksgiving events on offer in the GTA. They include the Woodbine, Otherwood Bridge Fall Fair, Pumpkin Fest Toronto, the Toronto Fall Harvest Market, and Scarborough Street Festival. Cycling demonstrators say they'll be there tomorrow when construction crews start to rip up bike lanes on Bloor Street in Etobicoke on the order of the Ford government. They say they'll be there to disrupt efforts trying to make it as difficult as possible. And coming up after sports, is childcare more affordable but less available? We'll preview that conversation happening on the Big Story podcast. 680 News Time, 12:15 means it's time for sports. So from Sportsnet 590 The Fan, let's pay a visit to Marshall Crocker.
1: NFL Sunday may be done, but there's still one more game left in Week 5, and it's a big one. The 3-1 Buffalo Bills travel to Los Angeles for a potential Super Bowl preview against the 2-2 Rams. Josh Allen and the Bills looking to bounce back after a division loss against New England last week, and they're lucky LA's missing a big piece. Myles Garrett not going to be available after getting a major surgery on his knee. Kickoff for Monday Night Football will go at 8:15 Eastern from Los Angeles. On the diamond, it's a big night in the path to the World Series for four different squads. It kicks off with Game 2 of the NLCS, with the Dodgers back in Milwaukee to take on the Brewers. The Brewers lead at 1-0 after a close 2-1 win last night, and it'll be a huge matchup on the mound. Yamamoto and Henderson gonna face off. First pitch in Milwaukee goes at 5 p.m. On the other side, it's game one of the ALCS as the Cleveland Guardians head to Tropicana to take on the Tampa Bay Rays. Foster Griffin and Drew Rasmussen gonna duel on the mound. Cleveland and Tampa looking for their second World Series appearances each since 2020. First pitch in Tampa goes at 8 p.m. Eastern. You can catch both ALCS game one and NLCS game two on Sportsnet. A few games in the NHL today. The Sabres hosting the Florida Panthers. The Ottawa Senators travel to New Jersey to take on the Devils, and a Titanic battle takes place at 8 o'clock. It'll be Vegas heading on the road to take on the Minnesota Wild. Finally, some more football action in the CFL. This time, the Saskatchewan Roughriders taking on the Montreal Alouettes. The Roughriders desperate for a win after losing their last three straight. On the other side, Montreal's looking to hold on as the top seed in the Eastern Conference as the CFL season comes to a close. Kickoff for that game goes at 1 p.m. Sports at 15 and 45 past every hour or anytime at sportsnet.ca.
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0: 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Ontario has become the latest province to extend their $10 a day childcare deal with the federal government. It's a policy that's undoubtedly reduced prices for Canadians, but that doesn't mean it's become more accessible. A crisis of affordability has become one of availability, as the number of open spots across the province is far fewer than the demand for them. Host Karen Ciolan is speaking with Martha Friendly, the executive director of the Childcare Resource and Research Unit, about the idea of income testing to make the program more sustainable on the Big Story podcast.
4: I know that this issue of income testing middle-income families has arisen as a way of, quote, making the program more sustainable, i.e. less expensive for governments. I think that that's actually a false solution. I would very strongly say that having adopted this idea of a $10 a day fee, that is one way to do it, and it still needs further work in order to make sure that it's available to the lower-income families who need it.
0: 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And that means it's time for Cottage Country Traffic on the 9th. Let's visit Colette Desjardins.
5: And this report brought to you by Lexus of Barrie. Okay, westbound on the 401. We've got delays from west of Brock Street to approaching Salem. If you're traveling southbound on the 35-115, looks good from Kawartha and the Peterborough area. Southbound Highway 11, quite the delay. Bracebridge at Fraserburg Road all the way down to the Muskoka Airport. And then it picks up, slows down again through Gravenhurst to south of it. And as you head down towards the merge, it's backed up from basically south of Oral Line 5 down to the merge into Barrie. So southbound 400, slow from the merge down to south of Essa Road. McKay Road down to Innisfil.

0: Beach Road, and then approaching Highway 89 down to Canal Road. If you're traveling on the Toronto-bound QEW at last check, it was in great shape from Niagara Falls all the way to the Burlington Skyway Bridge. With Cottage Country traffic on the 9s, I'm Colette Desjardins.
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4: 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He's got his eyes on your drive. 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
5: This report brought to you by Cars for Kids. Eastbound on the 401, busy as you approach Town Line to approaching Highway 6 North. I think whatever this problem was may have cleared. The delay stretched out to Highway 6 North. It looks like it's starting to ease up on the approach. So I'm thinking maybe whatever was there got cleared and all your lanes are open. Still going to be a bit slow or pretty slow through that stretch. Once you're beyond that, slows back down 427 to Islington, Weston Collectors to the 400. New issue, stalled vehicle east of Yonge in the express. That's going to be blocking the left lane. Looks like OPP and MTO on scene for this. Going to be busy from Avenue in the express to the stalled vehicle. Not too bad though. Once you're beyond that, it starts to slow back down as you get to Weston to east of Salem on the westbound 401. Moving pretty good for the most part. Bit of a slowdown as you approach Weston in the express, just beyond Weston in the collectors to Dixon, slow through Highway 25. Westbound at QEW busy on and off approaching Bronte to Brant. Fort Erie bound at QEW. Not too bad. A bit of a slowdown just beyond Centennial Parkway. And then as you start to approach Casablanca on the eastbound QEW, seeing a bit of volume here, Mississauga Road to here, Ontario. The Gardner is moving just fine in both directions. Same with the DVP. 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
6: Sunny breaks this afternoon. Warm, too, with a guaranteed high of 22. It was a gray start to the day, but we are remaining dry through the afternoon and early evening. Overnight, the chance of showers and thunderstorms. Warm tomorrow, but unsettled. 23 for the high. The risk of thunderstorm activity and scattered wet weather across the GTA Tuesday. Wednesday, we should stay dry. Slight chance of showers. It's still mild and above seasonal, but by Thursday, it will feel like fall again. And that will take us through the weekend, too. Just some cooler air right around the corner. For today, the guaranteed high, 22.
4: Right now, 17 degrees. Make that 18 degrees in downtown Toronto with an overcast sky. Coming up at 12:30, it's all things Thanksgiving on 680 News Radio. We'll tell you what's open, what's closed, and what events are out there for you to enjoy. 680 News Time, 12:23.
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4: 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It was a good weekend for sci-fi fans. CNN's David Daniel has details in today's Hollywood Minute.
8: 10 females. 18 males. All replicants. And they all went missing this last year.
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0: installment in the iconic sci-fi series starring Michelle Yeoh and Hunter Schafer. Prime Video released the new trailer at New York Comic Con. All 8 episodes of the limited series premiere November 25th.
1: That thing is taking us to the school?
2: That is the school.
0: More news from New York Comic Con. Season 2 of Star Trek Starfleet Academy is scheduled to premiere next March on Paramount Plus. Holly Hunter returns as the Chancellor, leading the cadets through their second year aboard the USS Athena. Bill Nye is slated to guest star in the new season, as is Rosemary DeWitt. With an eye on the stars in Hollywood, I'm David Daniel.
3: 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Ukraine is once again asking the U.S. to step in to help bring an end to the war between them and Russia. Today, Ukrainian President Volodymyr Zelensky says Russia has already violated the so-called energy ceasefire that President Trump announced online over the weekend by attacking a Ukrainian power plant. Zelensky adds he's still waiting for the exact details of the ceasefire agreement announced by the U.S. president. On Sunday, the Prime Minister's office said that Mark Carney spoke with Ukrainian President Zelensky. Both leaders underscored the urgent need for Russia to immediately cease its strikes on Ukraine's energy infrastructure. Coming up next, we'll have your business report, 680 News Time, 12:26.
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3: 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Today, the TSX is closed for the Thanksgiving holiday. 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
13: This is a Bloomberg Money Minute. Pending home sales this past month falling to a 12-year low. That's according to Redfin. That's because of the 1-2 punch of sky-high home prices and elevated mortgage rates, now around 7.5%, and it comes even though the supply of homes up for sale is at a 6-year high. On Wall Street, stocks are mixed, mostly higher on this Monday, as investors look forward to what's expected to be another strong earnings season, which kicks off tomorrow. Right now, the Dow up about 0.4%, the Nasdaq down by 0.5%, the S&P is flat, and oil around $94 a barrel. Microsoft preparing to install the latest version of its own chips into data centers, the goal of powering its AI software mostly with its own hardware from now on. 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
18: This report brought to you by Rogers. Southbound Highway 11 is slow. Bracebridge at Fraserburg Road all the way down to the Muskoka Airport, and then south of Doe Lake Road down to south of Gravenhurst, approaching Oral Line 7, and then from Oral Line 4 down to the merge. Southbound 400 seeing delays from the merge to south of Essa Road, and then through approaching Innisfil Beach Road, and then approaching Highway 89 down to Canal Road. with Cottage Country traffic on the 9th. I'm Colette Desjardins.
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20: Good afternoon. It's Monday, October 12th. I'm John Downs.
3: And I'm Dylan McGuire. Here's what's making news this hour.
20: No need to let your long weekend wind down just yet. There's plenty going on around town, including Pumpkin Fest at Downsview Park. And for the first time ever, Canada's Wonderland is open for the holiday, but also plenty of closures to let you know about.
3: In a Thanksgiving message, Prime Minister Mark Carney saying we're facing some real challenges as a country, including threats to our economy, our security, and our sovereignty.
20: It's a horse race for the council seat in Toronto Danforth with 18 candidates vying for the post. We'll give you a rundown.
3: A woman has died following a violent collision last night in Scarborough at Lawrence and Scarborough Golf Club Road.
21: Both MLB conference finals in action as the quest to the World Series continues. Josh Allen and the Bills take on Matt Stafford and the Rams. And Canada's women's national soccer team is in action in Toronto. Sports at 45.
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20: 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Mike Davey.
4: This report brought to you by Vertical CPA. Heading out to use the eastbound 401, busy approaching Town Line on and off to just as you start to approach Highway 6 South. And then it slows back down east to Guelph Line. More volume, Dixon to the 400 Express Collectors, stalled vehicle east of Yonge in the Express. That's blocking the left lane, slow approaching Avenue in the Express. Collectors is moving just fine through here. It'll get busy as you approach Westonee to east to Salem. Westbound on the 401, it's going to be busy. Weston Express Collectors to Dixon, slow through Highway 25. Westbound on the QEW, on and off delays, Bronte to Brant. Fort Erie bound on the QEW. Spotty delays just beyond Centennial Parkway to beyond Fruitland. On the eastbound QEW, it's going to be a slow drive. Here, Ontario, on and off to Dixie. Once you're onto the eastbound Gardner, it's moving fine. Westbound Gardner moving good too. Northbound DVP starting to fill out a little bit. 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Your next report at 1241. Now your forecast, Denise Andriachi.
22: Still a mostly cloudy day, but we have some afternoon sunny breaks now after pretty overcast gray conditions this morning. Guaranteed high of 22. That's above seasonal. The average this time of year is 14. We have some partly cloudy conditions through the evening. It's mild. Chance of showers and thunderstorms overnight as we drop to a low near 16. The guaranteed high today, 22.
3: We're sitting at 18 degrees right now in downtown Toronto with an overcast sky. 680 News Time, 1232.
20: Well, don't let your Thanksgiving weekend wind down just yet. There are plenty of ways to keep busy in the city today. Some fall harvest fun can be had at Downsview Park, where Pumpkin Fest continues. In the East End, you can take in the Scarborough Street Festival on Kingston Road.
3: North of the city, for the first time ever, Canada's Wonderland is open for this Thanksgiving Day. There will be family-friendly fall fun and Halloween celebrations. You can also experience most of the park's rides and attractions until 8 tonight.
20: Now, there are a host of closures to let you know about today. Most grocery stores will be closed with the exception of some Rabifine Foods, Eataly, and Whole Foods locations are open. Select Shoppers, Drug Mart, and Rexall stores will also be open today. Banks, government offices, and Toronto Library branches are closed. You can find some malls open for business on this holiday. That includes the Eaton Centre. Several city attractions are open, including the CN Tower in Casa Loma. And for transit riders, the TTC running on a holiday schedule, Go Transit operating on a Saturday schedule. A full list of what's open and closed can be found at toronto.citynews.ca.
3: Well, the holiday weather is certainly cooperating with any of those outdoor Thanksgiving plans. 680 weather specialist Denise Andriachi says for the rest of the day, we are expected to stay dry with some beautiful warmer weather to enjoy. However, as the long weekend comes to a close, many are already thinking about going back to school and work tomorrow. Denise says you'll probably want to prepare for some rain paired with some above seasonal temperatures.
22: So as we head back to work and school after the long weekend, some showers and the risk for thunderstorms Tuesday as temperatures again continue to impress through southern Ontario in the low to mid 20s is what we're expecting tomorrow. So a daytime high for Toronto near 23 degrees on Tuesday.
3: Denise adds the milder air will stick around through Wednesday before the cooler, more fall-like temperatures that I love arrive late in the week and into next weekend.
20: 680 News Time, 1234. In a Thanksgiving message, Prime Minister Mark Carney saying this year's holiday comes at a consequential moment as Canada faces threats to our economy, our security, and our sovereignty. Carney says as we get

0: Rather, it's a chance to slow down, reflect, and give thanks. Premier Doug Ford also wishing Ontarians a happy Thanksgiving in a statement this morning. The Premier thanked the farmers this harvest season and those who are working through the long weekend, from frontline health workers and first responders to grocery and restaurant staff.
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2: GTA Votes 2026.
1: It's just 2 weeks to go now until voters mark their ballots. The highly competitive race to represent Toronto Danforth at City Council is an intriguing one, with 18 candidates dueling it out to win over voters. Rhiann Campbell with City News has more.
3: Ward 14 covers the area from the Don Valley Parkway to Coxwell Avenue and from Lake Ontario to O'Connor Drive, including neighborhoods like Riverdale, Leslieville, and the Danforth. Paula Fletcher represented the ward since 2003, but decided in August to step away and throw her weight behind one candidate. TDSB trustee Sarah Earhart says she's committed to bringing a progressive voice to City Hall, setting her sights on a big-ticket issue for residents: road safety.
4: Metrolinx Ontario Line construction is happening in our community. We are right there in the thick of it.
3: But competition is stiff as Mary Fragadakis enters the race. 8 years ago, prior to boundary changes, she represented a portion of Toronto Danforth. She then went head-to-head against Fletcher but fell short. And now she says there are several issues she's looking to take on in Ward 14.
5: Unreliable transit, traffic congestion, concerns about safety in public spaces.
3: Voters head to the polls on October 26th. On Queen Street, Rhiann Campbell, City News.
0: Well, Toronto police say an elderly woman has died after a crash in Scarborough. Officers were called for reports of a two-vehicle collision just before 10 last night near Lawrence and Scarborough Golf Club Road. Investigators say the violent force of the crash caused the engine and one wheel from one of the cars to be ripped away. An elderly woman and another woman were rushed to a trauma center with life-threatening and critical injuries, where the woman was pronounced dead. Another man was also taken to hospital with minor injuries. The age of those hurt has not been released.
1: 680 News Time, 12:37. Week 5 in the NFL wraps up tonight with the Buffalo Bills and LA Rams in a matchup some thought would be a Super Bowl preview when the season began. Simon Bennett looks ahead to the game.
6: Yeah, these two may have much to say about who wins the Lombardi in a few months. The Rams, though, have been up and down at 2-2, while Buffalo was poised for a 4-0 start until mistakes cost them against New England last weekend. Bills quarterback Josh Allen.
7: Every situation is an opportunity to learn from, and, you know, we're sitting here 3-1 in our first four, and we're not focused on what we did last week or what's ahead next week. We're focused on this week right now. I'm obviously traveling out. We're playing Monday night. That's an exciting opportunity.
6: Yes, he embraces the lousy Buffalo weather when the temperature dips, but he typically has big numbers playing in domes, which SoFi Stadium is. His last time there, December 2024, threw for 3 touchdowns, rushed for 3 more. The Bills lost anyway. Should be a good one, and it goes at 8:15. Simon Bennett, 680 News Radio.
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0: 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Enpro predicts the price will not change at midnight, staying at 181.9 cents a liter at most GTA stations. 680 News Time, 12:39. Cottage Country traffic on the 9s, Colette Desjardins.
10: Thanks. And this report is brought to you by Wayne's Auto Group, westbound 401, seeing delays from basically Brock Street to approaching Salem. If you're traveling southbound on 35 down from Minden, so it's slow from Hilton's Point Road to Monk Road in Norland. But if you're going to be going westbound on Monk Road, make a right turn at Hilton's Point Road. It joins up with Monk Road. You'll save lots of of time trying to make that right turn in Norland. Right now, if you're traveling on southbound Highway 11, we've got delays through Bracebridge at Fraserburg Road all the way down to the Muskoka Airport. Picks up and then it's slow again south of Doe Lake Road down to south of Gravenhurst. We had delays through Oral Line 7 and then approaching Oral Line

0: went down to the merge. Southbound 400 extension, southbound at all, Perry Sound by Six Mile Lake down to Craighurst. It's actually moving well down to Wabashine, but we are seeing delays from approaching Partridge Road to the merge. Southbound 400 slow from the merge to South of Vassar Road, and then approaching Innisfil Beach Road, and then from Highway 89 down to Canal Road. With Cottage Country traffic on the nines, I'm Colette Desjardins.
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7: This report brought to you by Thompson Rogers. Eastbound on the 401, busy approaching Townline Road. Looks like there could be an issue here. Backed up from Franklin Boulevard to approaching Townline. Once you're through that, it slows back down as you approach Highway 6 North to approaching Highway 6 South. Minor delay through Guelph Line, and then it gets busy again from Dixon to the 400 in the Express. The stalled vehicle just beyond Young in the Express, that cleared, so all lanes have reopened. Busy in the collectors approaching Bayview to approaching Leslie, slow westbound to Salem, westbound 401. You can expect a delay from the 400. Express collectors to Dixon, busy through Highway 25. Westbound on the QEW, seeing a busy one as you start to approach Bronte. On and off to about Brant, Fort Erie bound to QEW, Centennial Parkway to approach

0: approaching Fruitland. You're dealing with a minor delay through that stretch. Northbound DVP volume approaching Eglinton to north of Lawrence. 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Your next report going to be at 12:51. Now your forecast. Here's Denise Andriachi.
1: 22 is our guaranteed high today, well above the seasonal average of near 14 for this time of year. So we are wrapping up the long weekend with mild conditions. Some sunny breaks this afternoon. It was pretty gray this morning. We will see the chance of showers and thunderstorms overnight, and there's the chance of showers and isolated storms for Tuesday. Not a deluge of rain, but definitely a bit unsettled at times tomorrow, but still really warm. Highs near 23. The guaranteed high today, 22.
2: And right now it's 18 degrees under partly cloudy skies. 680 News Time, 12:43. A new poll has found the federal Liberals still have a double-digit lead over the Conservatives. A random survey of over 1,200 Canadians put the Liberals at 45% among decided and leaning voters, with the Conservatives at 29%. David Valentin, principal at Liaison Strategies, says the Conservatives are off their low, having recovered a point from last week's 28%, and the Liberals have slipped a point from 46. Valentin says that narrows the gap from 18 to 16. Points. Coming up, sports, 680 News Time, 12:43.
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2: It is 19 degrees under partly cloudy skies. Good afternoon. I'm John Downs. Here are the top stories this hour. Well, there's more to the holiday than turkey and cranberry sauce. Pumpkin Fest is in full swing at Downsview Park today. Canada's Wonderland also open for the first time on Thanksgiving. If you feel like getting some shopping in, both the Eaton Centre and Square One in Mississauga are open for business. As for what's shut, well, most grocery stores, LCBOs and beer stores, as well as all government offices and banks. The TTC is on a holiday schedule, and Go is running on a Saturday schedule. An elderly woman has died in hospital after a violent crash between two vehicles on Lawrence.

0: 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Here's Marshall Crocker.
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2: A few big conference final games in the docket in the MLB today. We start with NLCS Game 2. Yoshinobu Yamamoto proved his playoff prowess against the Jays in the World Series last year. He's going to start for the Dodgers tonight. For the home side, it'll be Logan Henderson facing him as he comes off a career rookie year for the Milwaukee Brewers. The Dodgers desperately need to avoid losing Game 2. Teams that go down 2-0 in the MLB win the series just 17% of the time. Catch every pitch of NLCS Game 2 on Sportsnet at 5 p.m. And the ALCS kicks off in Game 1 with Cleveland versus Tampa Bay. Foster Griffin and Drew Rasmussen each won their first start of the playoffs, and they're going to look to do it again. A few injuries in the Tampa Bay bullpen. The Cleveland Guardians, though, completely healthy. You can follow the ALCS opener on Sportsnet starting at 8 o'clock. And it's a huge game for Monday Night Football. The Buffalo Bills head to the West Coast to take on the Los Angeles Rams. Interesting matchup. The Bills' defense is one of the worst statistically in the league, but Matt Stafford and the Rams' offense have been the league's worst passing offense so far. Rams star pass rusher Myles Garrett going to miss the game as he recovers from a major knee surgery. Kickoff from California goes this evening at 8:15 p.m. Finally, the Canadian women's national soccer team heads into battle at BMO Field in a friendly against Denmark. The game is the second the two nations have played this week as part of the Canadian Women's International Series. Olivia Smith scored the late tying goal to end the first game 1-1, and then Kaylee Hunter scored the winner in an unofficial penalty shootout post-game. Today's game kicks off in Toronto at 3:30. Sports at 15 and 45 past every hour or anytime at sportsnet.ca.
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0: 680 News Time, 12:48. A U.S. brokered energy ceasefire between Ukraine and Russia was welcomed with positivity when first announced in a Truth Social post by U.S. President Donald Trump just a day ago. However, now feelings are much different. While speaking at a security conference in Warsaw, Poland today, Ukrainian President Volodymyr Zelensky says Moscow has already violated the ceasefire.
4: If Russia wants us to stop our long-range strikes against its oil refineries and oil exports, then Russia must stop its strikes against our energy system and critical infrastructure and stop kill our people.
0: Zelensky later said on social media that Russia had attacked six energy facilities across Ukraine today, wounding 33 people. Meanwhile, Sunday, Prime Minister Mark Carney spoke with Zelensky. During the conversation, the Prime Minister offered his condolences for the victims of Russia's latest atrocities and reaffirmed Canada's solidarity with the people of Ukraine. Both Carney and Zelensky closed the meeting by agreeing to remain in close contact. 680 News Time, 12:49. Cottage Country traffic on the 9's Colette Desjardins.
5: Thanks. And this report is brought to you by Access, or actually, it's brought to you by Gateway Casino. So I'm just having a look right now. And this is westbound 401. Seeing delays from basically the Big Apple to west of Grafton, Lyle Street. And then if you're approaching, if you're on southbound Highway 11, we've got delays at Bracebridge, right at Fraserburg Road. And then that goes down to the airport. It picks up. And then you're going to find delays again from south of Doe Lake Road down to south of Gravenhurst, approaching Oral Line 7 and then Oral Line 1 down to the merge. No delays on the southbound 400 anywhere from Six Mile Lake down to Wabashine, but there is a bit of a backup from approaching Partridge Ridge down to the 400 merge. Southbound 400 through Barrie, slow from the merge to Dunlop, approaching Innisfil Beach Road, and then you're going to find delays approaching 89 down to Canal Road. If you're traveling right now on the Toronto-bound QEW, it was starting to back up approaching Centennial Parkway, but that's eased off. And right now, if you're on southbound 35, it is slow from Hilton's Point Road down to Monk Road in Norland. Take

0: Hilton's Point Road. If you're going to be traveling westbound on Monk, it joins up and you'll save a bit of time. With Cottage Country traffic on the 9s, I'm Colette Desjardins.
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9: 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Eastbound on the 401 approaching Townline Road. It looks like a couple of right lanes in the ramp lane going to be closed off with the collision. So that's what's causing that delay from Franklin. Once you get beyond that, it'll slow back down approaching Highway 6 North to approaching Highway 6 South. And then east to Guelph Line, reports of a stalled vehicle off to the right shoulder. I guess they got a flat tire. So the driver out there trying to get that switched up. So be careful if you're passing them. It is going to slow down the drive a little bit as you approach Guelph Line to just east of it. Once you're through that, busy again, 427 to the 400 in the Express. Bayview Collectors to approaching Leslie. Bayview Express to just beyond Leslie. Slow westerly to Salem. Westbound on the 401. It's going to be a slow drive as you get to the 400 in the Express over to Dixon. Busy west to James Snow to west of Highway 25. Westbound on the QEW, volume as you start to approach Burl Oak to Brant. On the eastbound QEW, things moving pretty good. Minor delay through Cawthra. Northbound DVP approaching Eglinton to York Mills, moving slowly. Southbound 404 DVP starting to fill out a little bit from the 401 to York Mills, and it slows back down through Lawrence. 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Your next report is going to be at 101. Now your forecast. Here's Denise Andriacci.
10: 22 is our guaranteed high today, well above seasonal. You can thank these winds out of the southwest, gusty at times, but ushering in this mild and slightly muggy air mass. Overnight, 16, chance of showers and thunderstorms. And that takes us to Tuesday, where it is a bit unsettled at times. We have the risk of showers and thunderstorms Tuesday as we'll climb to near 23. Wednesday, near 17, 18 degrees, so still trending above seasonal. By Thursday, we start to feel like fall. And by next weekend, you will need quite a few fall layers. We're likely going to trend below seasonal. The guaranteed high today, 22.
8: And right now it's 19 degrees under partly cloudy skies, coming up at 1 o'clock. Well, there is quite a bit still going on in the city, even though it is Thanksgiving Monday. Pumpkin Fest in full swing at Downsview Park today. Canada's Wonderland for the first time ever open on Thanksgiving Day. 680 News Time, 12:54.
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8: Two American-born economists, Robert E. Hall and Michael Woodford, have won the Nobel Prize in Economics for their work on models that have helped governments and central banks manage economic shocks. Woodford spoke with the Nobel Committee about his and Hall's work.
16: My work has stressed that the understanding of the people who are in the markets and making decisions about spending

0: spending and so on, that their expectations and their understanding of what policy is likely to be like in the future are actually crucial to the effects of policy. And so creating a framework that allows governments to talk to the public about what they're doing, I think, is also important.
1: The Royal Swedish Academy of Sciences awarded the prize in Stockholm. Hall is affiliated with Stanford University in California and Woodford with Columbia University in New York. Coming up, a check on business, 680 News Time, 1256.
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6: Sometimes we carry the heaviest hardships in silence. 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
1: Well, the TSX is closed for the Thanksgiving holiday, but with more on what's going on in New York, here's Bloomberg.
7: This is a Bloomberg Money Minute. The CEO of automaker Stellantis, the maker of Jeep, Ram trucks, Chrysler, Dodge, and many more, telling Bloomberg at the Paris Motor Show that no, rumors about a split of the company's American and European businesses is, quote, not plausible. He also denied reports of plans to sell off a Maserati plant. Well, Stellantis shares down very slightly. Elsewhere on Wall Street, stocks are mixed, mostly higher, though, as investors look forward to a new earnings season starting tomorrow and some data later this week on inflation. Right now, we have the Dow about 0.5% higher, the Nasdaq down 0.25%, the S&P is flat. Oil up around 2%, close to $94 a barrel. Ukraine is casting doubt on President Trump's alleged energy ceasefire with Russia that Putin has already broken, if it ever existed. And with demand for wine on the wane, Bloomberg says some wine growers in Northern California are swapping grapes for agave to make tequila and mezcal. They use a lot less water, require less maintenance. Tom Busby, Bloomberg Radio.
8: What does a sunny getaway with Air Canada sound like? Sunny Jamaica moves to its own rhythm. Rio comes alive long after the sun goes down. Philippines slows everything down. And just when you think you've heard it all, there's sunny Lima. However you imagine your sunny escape, Air Canada can take you there. Book hot fares and vacation packages today. Nice travels.
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1: Cottage Country traffic on the 9's, Colette Desjardins.
12: Thanks, and this report brought to you by Access Storage. I'm just looking right now at southbound Highway 12, slow down to the Brecon area. And then if you're traveling on southbound Highway 11, delays from Fraserburg Road in Bracebridge down to the Muskoka Airport, and then from Door Lake Road down to south of Gravenhurst. We've got delays again through Oral Line 7, and then from Oral Line 1 down through Barrie down to south of Dunlop. You're going to find delays again from 89 off and on down to Canal Road. With Cottage Country traffic on the 9th, I'm Colette Desjardins.
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15: Good afternoon. It's Monday, October 12th. I'm Dylan McGuire.
1: And I'm John Downs. Here's what's making news right now.
15: If you're not too stuffed from stuffing and turkey last night to leave the house today...

0: Well, we'll tell you about everything that's open and closed on this holiday Monday.
1: And if you do get out, make sure you stop by some of the many Thanksgiving events going on in the GTA with lots of festive activities.
0: Protests are planned tomorrow when construction crews on behalf of the provincial government go to remove bike lanes in Etobicoke.
1: With advance voting done, just 2 weeks until Election Day, we'll take a look at one of the city's most competitive city council races.
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3: This report brought to you by CIBC. Eastbound on the 401 approaching Townline Road. Two right lanes and a ramp lane going to be closed off with a collision. Very slow as you start to approach Franklin. Once you're beyond that, on and off delays approaching Highway 6 North to east to Guelph line. It'll slow back down in the express as you start to approach Mississauga Road. I'm thinking there might be a problem there. I'm just going to quickly try and get it up on the camera here and see if I can spot what's going on. It looks like there's something in those express lanes as you get to Mississauga Road. Unfortunately, just a little bit too far out in the distance. I'll have to get MTO to zoom in the camera there. Once you're beyond that, though, it's pretty smooth sailing until you get to the 427. It'll slow down to Islington, Weston through the collectors to the 400 will be busy. Just beyond Young in the express to approaching Leslie, Westney to east to Salem, westbound 401. It's busy from the 400 express collectors to Dixon, west to James Snow to west of Highway 25. On the westbound at QEW, expect a delay from Bronte to Brant. Fort Erie bound at QEW, slow through Centennial Parkway. Northbound DVP, volume Eglinton to north of Lawrence. Southbound 404 DVP, on and off delays approaching Shepherd to south of Lawrence. 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Now your forecast here is Denise Andriachi.
4: A very cloudy start to the day, but some sunny breaks as we move through this afternoon. Our guaranteed high is 22. Winds are breezy, mainly out of the southwest, and they're ushering in that milder air and some muggier air as well. Just a little humidity lingering through the region. Mostly cloudy later tonight, but mild, 16 for a low. The chance of showers and isolated thunderstorms. Today's guaranteed high, 22.
1: Right now, 19 degrees and the sun poking out, but it is partly cloudy. 680 News Time, 103.
0: If you're looking to do some shopping or pick the cranberry sauce up for today's Thanksgiving meal, you may be out of luck. There are the usual holiday closures today to be aware of. Banks, government offices, and Toronto library branches are all shut down. Most grocery stores will also be closed for business, but select Rabba Fine Foods, Eataly, and Whole Foods locations will have their doors open.
1: For shopping, malls like the Eaton Centre and Square One will be open, but some will also be closed. If you're planning on taking transit today, there are some adjustments. The TTC running on a holiday schedule, Go Transit. Transit running on a Saturday schedule.
0: 680 News Time 104. There's no shortage of fall fun this Thanksgiving Monday. If you're looking for something to do, the 179th Woodbridge Fall Fair continues today with many activities for the whole family. There's the annual car show, giant pumpkin and vegetable competitions, food vendors, and much more. There's also Pumpkin Fest Toronto, the Toronto Fall Harvest Market, and Scarborough Street Festival. You can find all the details of events taking place today on our website at toronto.citynews.ca.
1: And Mother Nature doing her best to make sure she provides everyone a happy Thanksgiving weather-wise. 680 weather specialist Denise Andriachi says we can expect some, or to stay dry into the evening hours, along with some above seasonal temperatures throughout the holiday today, thanks to some increased humidity. She adds those above seasonal temperatures will remain for tomorrow's return to work and school, but we should also see a chance of showers along with the risk of thunderstorms. However, if you've got used to these warmer temperatures, Denise says that'll change later this week.
4: The trend is going to shift. We have a drastic turn when it comes to the weather pattern and cooler air Thursday through next weekend, especially for next weekend, will likely trend even below seasonal. So those fall layers are going to get some use, just not at the top of the week.
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0: 680 Newstime 105. Canadians nationwide are preparing their turkeys, ham, stuffing, and baking pies for Thanksgiving dinner. However, in one Quebec town, they are centering their Thanksgiving festivities around a little-known tropical fruit. Don Mitchell from the Canadian Press reports.
5: The second annual Pawpaw Festival happened in Farnham, a town about 50 kilometers southeast of Montreal. Founder of Pawpaw Quebec, Messin Renault, says he created the festival last year to make the pawpaw better known.
6: A fruit that looked like a mango that tastes so tropical, like banana, mango, butterscotch, vanilla, pineapple. A fruit like that that can grow here is something incredible.
5: More than 12,000 people visited the festival this year. Don Mitchell, the Canadian Press.
1: Cycling advocates say construction crews won't be the only ones showing up Tuesday when work begins to remove bike lanes on Bloor Street in Etobicoke.
7: Cycling advocates, they're planning a large demonstration on Bloor Street in Etobicoke for Tuesday. Advocacy and Respect for Cyclists says the protest will take place along Bloor West between Islington and Royal York with the goal to disrupt or try to make it difficult for the bike lane removal process. Now, this happens to be the same day the Ford government plans to begin removing bike lanes. And a spokesperson with the advocacy group says they're expecting at least 1,000 cyclists to attend the rally. Following a win in the courts in September, the province said it would begin restoring motor vehicle lanes on several of Toronto's streets, including Bloor, Yonge, and University.
1: At City News reporter Alessandra Carnero, Mayor Olivia Chow has called the Ford government's decision to remove the bike lanes outrageous, saying the provincial government is overstepping its mandate.
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0: It's 2 weeks until the Toronto municipal election, and Ward 14 is looking to be a highly competitive race. There are 18 names on the ballot to represent Toronto Danforth. Rhianne Campbell with City News has more on some of the key issues candidates look to focus on.
9: Talk to the voters. Why should they choose you?
10: Well, the short version is compatible values, unparalleled experience, and a track record of delivering what the community needs.
11: I can bring experience. Like, I've already served for two terms on Toronto City Council from 2010 to 2018.
12: What I bring is a real passion for the role, a strong work ethic, and a real commitment to working with the community to deliver results.
13: Ultimately, voters will decide who's the best candidate for the job. So we hit the streets to find out, what issues do residents want their next city councillor to tackle?
14: The person that comes to mind is street safety.
15: Renters' rights is a big one.
16: There's a lot of homelessness on this street. Maybe that should be something they look into, because it's a lot.
13: Voters head to the polls on October 26th. On Queen Street, Rhianne Campbell, City News.
1: A woman has died in hospital after being rushed to hospital with injuries sustained from serious crash last night in Scarborough. The collision happened between the two cars just before 10 o'clock near Lawrence and Scarborough Golf Club Road. Police say the force of the crash was so violent it ripped the engine and one wheel from one of the cars. Paramedics say they took one elderly man and a woman to hospital in critical condition. However, the woman had been pronounced dead. Another man was also taken to hospital with non-life-threatening injuries. The cause of the crash is still under investigation.
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0: 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Enpro predicts the price won't change at midnight, staying at $1.81.9 a liter at most GTA stations. 680-109 means it's time for Cottage Country traffic on the nines with Colette Desjardins. 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
1: And this report is brought to you by your local Ontario Subaru dealers. If you're on the westbound 401, I'm seeing busy spots from Trenton off and on all the way to the west of the Big Apple. And then it's slow.

0: approaching Brock Street to approaching Salem. Southbound 35, it's slow approaching Hilton's Point Road down to Monk Road in the Norland area. It's really backed up. You might want to make a right turn on Hilton's Point Road. So if you're traveling westbound on Monk Road, it's going to join up, and then you'll be on your way. You can save some time. Toronto bound on the QEW is still looking good from Niagara Falls over to the Burlington Skyway Bridge. Right now, if you're on southbound Highway 11, we've got delays from Bracebridge all the way down to the Muskoka Airport, and then from Joe Lake Road down to south of Gravenhurst. We've got delays through Oral Line 7 and then approaching Oral Line 2 down to the merge. If you're on the southbound 400, slow from the merge to ESSA, and then approaching 89 all the way down to Canal Road, and then again through Rutherford. If you're traveling on a southbound Highway 12, it was busy through Orillia on to 12 down to south of Brecon. With Cottage Country traffic on the nines, I'm Colette Desjardins.
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4: This report brought to you by the Hitch House on the eastbound 401 collision approaching Town Line Road. Two right lanes, the ramp lane that closed off, slow from approaching Franklin. Once you're beyond that, it'll slow down approaching Highway 6 North on and off to east of Guelph Line. Whatever was going on near Mississauga Road and the express cleared, it's no longer moving slowly through that stretch of the highway. We'll get busy 427 to the 400 in the collectors. Once you're beyond that, west need to be on Salem. You can expect a delay. Westbound 401, seeing a bit of volume in the collector lanes as you approach Yonge over to Avenue. Express looks to be moving just fine. Once you're beyond that, busy 400 express collectors to Dixon, west to James Snow, to west of Highway 25. Westbound on the 407, vehicle fire cleanup happening approaching Dundas in the right lane. So just a heads up there, causing a very minor delay as you pass the problem. Westbound QEW, Burl Oak to Brant, you can expect a delay. On the northbound DVP, there's volume Eglinton to north of Lawrence. Southbound 404 DVP, it's going to be busy approaching Shepherd to south of Lawrence. 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Your next report at 121. Now your forecast. Here's Denise Andriachi.
5: Mild this afternoon with a guaranteed high of 22 degrees. Winds out of the southwest, a little breezy, gusts nearing 40 kilometers per hour, but they're ushering in that milder air, and we are well above seasonal for a few more days before the cooler air starts to take over. Some sunny breaks this afternoon, despite the gray start that we had this morning. Overnight near 16, chance of showers and the risk of storms. That takes us to tomorrow, where it is unsettled. Some scattered showers and the risk of isolated thunderstorms as we climb to near 23. The guaranteed high today, 22.
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0: 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Evison.
1: Good afternoon, Dylan. October baseball rolls on with a pair of championship series tilts today. Milwaukee looks to take a 2-0 NLCS lead after edging Los Angeles 2-1 in the opener last night. Yoshinobu Yamamoto starts for the Dodgers against Brewers right-hander Logan Henderson. First pitch shortly after 5 on Sportsnet. Then Tampa Bay and Cleveland begin the American League Championship Series. The Rays won 98 games, own home field advantage, and took 5 of 6 from the Guardians this season. Game 1 set to begin around 8 tonight. You can catch it on Sportsnet 590 The Fan and Sportsnet. Over to the CFL's Thanksgiving Classic. Montreal and Saskatchewan meet with the Alouettes favored by 5.5 points. Kickoff happened moments ago. Scoreless 12 minutes left in the first quarter. The NFL's Week 5 Monday Nighter sees Buffalo visiting Los Angeles, looking to bounce back from last week's loss to New England. Josh Allen returns to SoFi Stadium, where he produced 6 total touchdowns in a 44-42 loss to the Rams in 2024. Bills-Rams gets underway at 8:15. Sliding to the ice, 3 games on the NHL slate today. The Sabres hosting the Panthers in a matinee game. That one's scoreless 5 minutes gone in the first period on Sportsnet. Later tonight, the 4-1 Senators visit the 2-2 Devils. That has a 7 o'clock start on Sportsnet Plus. And the Vegas Golden Knights look to keep rolling as they visit the Minnesota Wild with puck drop at 8. Lastly, to the pitch, Canada's women get another crack at Denmark this afternoon at BMO Field. After a 1-1 draw Friday, head coach Casey Stoney says the focus is simple: turn more of the hard-earned chances into goals. That gets underway at 3:30. Sports at 15 and 45 past every hour or anytime at sportsnet.ca.
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0: 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President Vladimir Zelensky is urging

0: U.S. and President Donald Trump for more details on his previously announced energy ceasefire deal between Kyiv and Moscow. Today, during a security conference in Poland, Ukrainian President Volodymyr Zelensky said Russia has already violated the energy ceasefire a single day after it was announced. Zelensky added that he needed Washington to step in to ensure that Moscow abided by the terms of the punitive agreement. The Ukrainian leader added he didn't learn about the ceasefire until looking at social media, but also says Ukraine would be open to an energy ceasefire agreement. According to his office, Prime Minister Mark Carney has already spoken with President Zelensky since the news of the energy ceasefire deal. 680 News Time, 119. That means it's time for Cottage Country Traffic on the Nines. Let's go to Colette Desjardins.
1: Thanks, and this report is brought to you by Access Storage. So right now, Southbound Highway 11, quite the delay, Brace Bridge at Fraserburg Road, all the way down to the Muskoka Airport, and then you'll find it slow again, Doe Lake Road down to south of Gravenhurst, and then approaching Oral Line 9 down to Oral Line 7, and then it picks up, slows down again, approaching Oral Line 1 down to the merge. If you're on the Southbound 400, at last check, just looking at the extension, I wasn't seeing any delays at all, anywhere from Gibson Lake all the way through Six Mile Lake down through Wabashine. But there is a backup. It's right at Partridge Road down to the merge. So there is a backup there. If you're on the southbound 400 through Barrie, we're seeing delays from the merge to Essa, approaching 89 down to Canal Road. It was also busy through Rutherford. If you're traveling on southbound Highway 12, busy from the 169 down to south of Brecon. Westbound 401, we've got delays, Trenton off and on down to west of the Big Apple, and then approaching Brock Street to approaching Salem. And if you're traveling Toronto bound on the QEW, at last check, not really a major delay anywhere from Niagara Falls to the Burlington Skyway Bridge. With Cottage Country Traffic on the Nines, I'm Colette Desjardins.
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6: This report brought to you by Frank Leo, eastbound 401. As far as I know, still a collision here approaching Town Line Road, blocking two right lanes in the ramp lane. The delays look like they're easing off a little bit. Still busy approaching Franklin, but it does look like it's improving. So this might be gone. I don't have a visual of the problem, so I don't know for sure, but things look to be headed in the right direction as you head out of Cambridge. As you continue eastbound, it'll slow down approaching Highway 6 South on and off to east to Guelph Line, 427 to Islington, and then it'll slow down Weston Collectors to the 400, slow west and east to Salem, westbound on the 401, busy in the express approaching Leslie to approaching Bayview, then from the 400 Express Collectors to Dixon, slow west to James Snow to west of Highway 25, westbound 407 approaching Dundas, the right lane blocked for vehicle fire cleanup. Doesn't look like it's causing a delay, though. Westbound at QEW moving slowly, Burrell Oak to Brant. Northbound DVP, it's jammed through Lawrence. Southbound 404 DVP, it's going to be a busy drive. Shepherd to south of Lawrence. 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Your next report going to be at 1:31. Now your forecast. Here's Denise Andriacci.
7: Sunny breaks this afternoon. afternoon, warm too, with a guaranteed high of 22. It was a gray start to the day, but we are remaining dry through the afternoon and early evening. Overnight, the chance of showers and thunderstorms. Warm tomorrow, but unsettled, 23 for the high. The risk of thunderstorm activity and scattered wet weather across the GTA Tuesday. Wednesday,

0: we should stay dry. Slight chance of showers. It's still mild and above seasonal, but by Thursday, it will feel like fall again, and that will take us through the weekend, too. Just some cooler air right around the corner. For today, the guaranteed high, 22.
1: Right now, we're at 18 degrees and an overcast sky in downtown Toronto, 680 News Time, 123.
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1: 680 News Time, 124. Pope Leo XIV is set to undergo surgery tomorrow to remove a lung nodule discovered during a recent health check. CNN's Christopher Lamb has the latest from Rome.
6: Pope Leo is expected to come to this hospital, the Gemelli Hospital in Rome, to be admitted on Tuesday morning, late morning, ahead of this planned surgery to remove the small growth in his lung. He made the announcement that he was going to have this surgery to the faithful gathered in St. Peter's. It was a surprise announcement, and it has created a lot of anxiety and concern in the Vatican, because, of course, you know, Pope Leo has only been Pope for around 17 months. He is seen as generally in good health.
1: The 71-year-old Pope says it was detected at a very early stage. The Vatican says the Pope will now spend a week in hospital, and decisions requiring his signature will be delayed until he returns. Two American theoreticians have won the Nobel Memorial Prize in Economics. Charles de Ledesma from the Associated Press.
7: The Royal Swedish Academy of Sciences has announced that Robert E. Hall and Michael Woodford have won the Nobel Memorial Prize in Economics for their work on the microeconomic foundations of macroeconomic stabilization. Hall is affiliated with Stanford University in California and Woodford with Columbia University in New York. John Haster, chair of the Committee for the Prize in Economic Sciences, says in a news release, the laureates' work has provided us with a stable theoretical foundation for the models that are now used by central banks and governments around the world. I'm Charles de Ledesma.
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1: Today, the TSX is closed for the Thanksgiving holiday, but with more, here's what I was accidentally teasing earlier, Bloomberg.
15: A controversial rule change is being proposed by the Trump administration that could jeopardize billions of dollars in housing investment in rural areas and small towns. The Community Investment Act, which requires banks to invest in and provide services to local communities where they have a presence. But now, a proposal from the White House would reclassify which institutions are subject to those requirements. Critics warn that if the changes are carried out, over 3 million Americans could land in a so-called bank desert. No banks incentivized to provide community development financing. On Wall Street today, on this Monday, stocks are mixed, but mostly higher as investors look forward to what's expected to be another very strong earnings season, which kicks off tomorrow with a bunch of big banks reporting. Right now, the Dow is up 0.4%, the NASDAQ down 0.4%, the S&P down a small fraction. Oil is higher, around $94 a barrel, as the International Energy Agency urging member nations to speed up diesel fuel deliveries.

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5: 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Time for Cottage Country Traffic on the 9s with Colette Desjardins.
6: This report brought to you by Wayne's Auto Group, southbound 400. Delays from the merge down to ESSA, approaching 89 down to Canal Road and through Rutherford. Westbound 401 is slow off and on from Trenton to west of the Big Apple, then approaching Brock Street to approaching Salem. With Cottage Country Traffic on the 9s, I'm Colette Desjardins.
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8: Good afternoon. It's Monday, October 12th. I'm John Downs.
5: And I'm Dylan McGuire. Here's what's making news this hour.
8: Well, with the holiday comes some closures to let you know about. We'll let you know what your options are for groceries and non-groceries alike.
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8: Construction crews will be met by cycling advocates tomorrow as they're set to begin tearing up bike lanes on Bloor Street West.
5: Advance voting begins this week as Albertans are faced with a question over independence.
9: Another strong pitching matchup highlights game two of the NLCS. The Rays and Guardians get the ALCS underway. Plus, we've got afternoon CFL action in Montreal. 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
10: This report brought to you by Canadian Rack Technologies. Eastbound on the 401. Looks like that collision approaching Town Line Road did clear. So all lanes have reopened. Still going to be busy, though, approaching Highway 6 North on and off to east of Guelph Line, 427 to the 400. Express collectors approaching Westney to east to Salem. Westbound 401 volume, 400 in the Express Islington collectors to Dixon, west to James Snow to west of Highway 25. Westbound 407. Vehicle fire cleanup happening approaching Dundas in the right lane. It's not slowing down the drive, though, so that's good. Westbound on the QEW, it's backed up approaching Burl Oak to Brant. Fort Erie bound on the QEW, on and off delays from Red Hill Valley Parkway to approaching 50 Road. On the eastbound at QEW, minor delay through Cawthra to Dixie. Eastbound Gardner moving fine. Westbound Gardner moving up to speed as well. The DVP northbound, minor delay through Lawrence. It's busy southbound 404 DVP. Shepherd to south of Lawrence. 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Your next report going to be at 1:41. Now your forecast, Denise Andriachi.
11: Still a mostly cloudy day, but we have some afternoon sunny breaks now after pretty overcast gray conditions this morning. Guaranteed high of 22. That's above seasonal. The average this time of year is 14. We have some partly cloudy conditions through the evening. It's mild. Chance of showers and thunderstorms overnight as we drop to a low near 16. The guaranteed high today, 22.
5: 18 right now in downtown Toronto with an overcast sky. 680 News Time, 132.
8: Well, it's a tough day to have forgotten the bread for the stuffing. 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
1: And there's a lot of Thanksgiving fun to be had in Toronto today. The 179th Woodbridge Fall Fair continues with activities for the whole family. 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There's also Pumpkin Fest Toronto, the Toronto Fall Harvest Market, and Scarborough Street Festival. 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
0: And after all that turkey, potatoes, stuffing, and pumpkin pie, you might feel like you need a walk to start working it through your system. But how should you dress for that post-Thanksgiving feast exercise? Well, 680 weather specialist Denise Andriacci says you won't really need any heavy layers.
2: It was a mostly gray, overcast start to the day, but some sunny breaks now as we move through this afternoon, wrapping up the long weekend with some very nice temperatures. Our guaranteed high is 22. Even a little humidity creeping in for this afternoon as well.
0: Denise adds we will stay dry for this evening before a chance of showers and risk of thunderstorms overnight.
1: Well, cycling advocates say construction crews won't be the only ones showing up Tuesday when work begins to remove bike lanes on Bloor Street in Etobicoke. Advocacy for Respect for Cyclists says an all-out two-wheeled protest is planned on a stretch of Bloor between Islington and Royal York to disrupt or try to make it difficult for the bike lanes to be removed. Mayor Olivia Chow has called the Ford government's decision to remove the bike lanes outrageous, saying the provincial government is overstepping its mandate. Cycle Toronto, which successfully took the Ford government to court to try and stop them from ripping out the bike lanes, says it's still considering the option of appealing the ruling up to the Supreme Court of Canada.
0: 680 News Time, 1:35. A woman has died in hospital after being rushed to hospital with injuries sustained from a serious crash last night in Scarborough. The collision happened between two cars just before 10 near Lawrence and Scarborough Golf Club Road. And police say the force of the crash was so violent it ripped the engine and one wheel from one of the cars. Paramedics say they took one elderly man and woman to hospital in critical condition. However, the woman has been pronounced dead. Another man was also taken to hospital with non-life-threatening injuries. The cause of the crash is still under investigation.
1: A new report says Ontario could help more seniors stay in their own communities while also cutting healthcare costs. Wood Green Community Services, who are behind the report, say enhanced assisted living gives older adults 24/7 care in affordable housing without moving them into long-term care. The model could reduce pressure on hospitals and long-term care wait lists while costing about half as much as long-term care. Eric Mariglia from Wood Green Community Service tells 680 News Radio why the model works.
3: They're not at that level where they need to be in long-term care. They fall into that critical gap of just needing that around-the-clock access to a PSW, and that's exactly what these models are.
1: The report calls for province-wide funding, a formal definition for the model, and more partnerships between housing and healthcare providers.
0: The referendum campaigns on Alberta's place in Confederation have entered the home stretch with politicians set to speak and groups ready to rally. Hannah Stoles from the Canadian Press reports.
4: Advance voting stations open tomorrow. The lead up to the official October 19th voting day is set to be busy. Former Alberta premiers and rivals Jason Kenney and Rachel Notley will speak for a United Canada at an event in Edmonton on Tuesday. On Friday, federal conservative leader Pierre Poilievre and Alberta Premier Daniel Smith will urge in a speech in Calgary that Alberta should stay in the Canadian fold. The Federalist Forever Canadian group will gather supporters in Calgary Thursday and Edmonton Friday, and there are rallies also over the weekend. Hannah Stoles, The Canadian Press.
1: 680 News Time, 1:37. The American League Championship Series opens tonight in Tampa. And as 680's J.J. Avison tells us, the Rays enter with both the better record and a pretty convincing season series in their pocket.
5: Tampa Bay hosts Cleveland in Game 1 of the ALCS. The Rays won 98 games, went 55-26 at home, and took 5-6 from the Guardians during the regular season. Drew Rasmussen gets the start for Tampa Bay after a 16-win season and a 2.67 ERA. Cleveland counters with Foster Griffin, who won 15 games but carries a 360 mark in the ERA category. The Guardians don't bring the same offensive punch. They hit just .239 as a team, while Tampa Bay has Junior Caminero coming off a 42 homer, 101 RBI season. Cleveland has crashed the table, and at 8 tonight, we find out whether the Guardians can take a seat against one of the league's heavyweight clubs. J.J. Evison, 680 News Radio.
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6: Hi, I'm Linda Jackson, your local and regional councillor for the City of Vaughan. 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
1: 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Enpro predicts the price will not change at midnight, staying at 181.9 cents a litre at most GTA stations. 680 News Time, 139. Cottage Country traffic on the 9's, Colette Desjardins.
8: And this report is brought to you by Rogers. Right now, if you're traveling on the westbound 401, we've got busy spots right now from Trenton to, I would say, just approaching, off and on, approaching Cobourg. Taking a look right now at the Toronto-bound QEW, I'm just having a look right now. Just seeing a bit of a delay right now, just over the Burlington Skyway Bridge, mostly on the downside of the bridge to North Shore. If you are headed southbound on Highway 11, we've got delays through Bracebridge, south of Fraserburg Road, down to the Muskoka Airport, and then approaching Doe Lake Road, down to south of Gravenhurst. We've got delays again, Oro Medante Line 8 down to 7, and then Medante Oro Line 1 down to the merge. Southbound 400 on the extension, finally seeing delays through Port Severn and then south of Partridge Road down to the 11th split. If you're southbound on the 400 through Barrie, slow from the merge to Essa, approaching 89 down to Canal Road and then through Rutherford. If you're on southbound Highway 12, it's slow from the 169 onto Highway 12 down to Romero Road in Brecon and then approaching Main Street to Simcoe Street in the Beaverton area. Southbound 48, slow from Lake Ridge to Pefferlaw. With Cottage Country traffic on the 9s, I'm Colette Desjardins.
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5: 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Eastbound on the 401, spotty delays approaching Highway 6 North to east to Guelph Line. 427 to the 400 Express Collectors. Once you're beyond that, it doesn't slow back down until you're approaching Westney to east to Salem. Westbound 401, it's going to be busy just beyond Bayview in the Collectors to Avenue, approaching Avenue in the Express. Looks like there might be a problem just west of Weston in the Express. Starting to get backed up from the 400 through those Express lanes. Just going to quickly get the camera up. And it looks like there is a collision off to the left shoulder just beyond Weston in the Express lanes here. Partially blocking the left lane, mostly over to the shoulder, but it is slowing down the highway enough where we'll be backed up from the 400. Pretty much alternating Express Collectors all the way to Dixon. It'll slow back down James Snow to west of Highway 25. Westbound on the QEW, it'll be busy on and off approaching Burl Oak to Brant. Fort Erie bound on the QEW. Spotty delays Red Hill Valley Parkway to approaching 50 Road. On the eastbound QEW, dealing with a bit of a slowdown just beyond Mississauga Road to Dixie. Northbound on the DVP, minor delay through Lawrence. Southbound 404 DVP. It'll be busy approaching Shepherd to south of Lawrence. Westbound 407 approaching Dundas. Vehicle fire cleanup happening in the right lane. 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Your next report going to be at 151. Now your forecast here is Denise Andriacci.
2: 22 is our guaranteed high today, well above the seasonal average of near 14 for this time of year. So we are wrapping up the long weekend with mild conditions. Some sunny breaks this afternoon. It was pretty gray this morning. We will see the chance of showers and thunderstorms overnight, and there's the chance of showers and isolated storms.

0: For Tuesday, not a deluge of rain, but definitely a bit unsettled at times tomorrow, but still really warm. Highs near 23. The guaranteed high today, 22.
1: Right now, 19 degrees under partly cloudy skies. 680 News Time, 143 Sports up next.
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4: 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Rio comes alive long after the sun goes down. Philippines slows everything down. 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
1: It's 19 degrees under partly cloudy skies. Good afternoon. I'm John Downs. Here are the top stories this hour. You may find it a challenge to prep your week ahead with most grocery stores closed around the city today. Beer stores, LCBOs also shuttered. But if you need to hit up a mall, you do have a few options there, including the Eaton Center and Square One in Mississauga. If you're looking for something to keep the family busy over the holiday Monday, you can still hit up Pumpkin Fest at Downsview Park. And for the first time in its history, Canada's Wonderland is open on Thanksgiving. Cycling advocates will join construction crews tomorrow who are set to begin removing bike lanes on a stretch of Bloor Street West. First section of lanes, Premier Doug Ford has vowed to tear up following a court victory. Coming up after sports, the so-called energy ceasefire between Russia and Ukraine doesn't appear to be sticking. 680 News Time, 145. Now time for sports from Sportsnet 590 The Fan, J.J. Everson.
6: John, we start with playoff baseball. Game 2 of the NLCS features another strong pitching matchup. Yoshinobu Yamamoto brings a 2.53 ERA for L.A., while righty Logan Henderson went 11-3 with a 2.47 ERA for Milwaukee. First pitch in Game 2 between the Brewers and Dodgers goes just after 5 on Sportsnet. Following that, Game 1 of the ALCS between Tampa Bay and Cleveland. You can catch that one on Sportsnet 590 The Fan and Sportsnet at 8 o'clock tonight. Over to the CFL, two hot quarterbacks headline Montreal and Saskatchewan's Thanksgiving Classic, and it is Saskatchewan ahead 10-7. Both quarterbacks already with a throwing touchdown. 12 minutes left in the second quarter. To the NFL's Week 5 Monday Nighter with the Buffalo Bills in Los Angeles to take on the Rams. The Rams have allowed the second fewest yards in the NFL this season. Now their defense gets Josh Allen, who threw for 342 yards and ran for 82 more in his last trip to LA. That was two seasons ago. Kickoff at 8:15. To the NHL, one game on the go currently, Florida in Buffalo. That is at the first intermission. Buffalo ahead 2-1 and on the power play to start the second period. You can catch it on Sportsnet. Later on, a 7 o'clock start is in New Jersey with the Devils hosting the Senators on Sportsnet Plus. Then at 8, Vegas look to make it 5 straight wins when they visit the Wild in Minnesota. Meanwhile, Austin Matthews is the NHL's first star of the week. The Leafs captain led the league with 9 points in 3 games, 3 goals and 6 assists, including a pair of 4-point performances. Moving to the pitch, Inter Toronto and Hamilton's Forge FC are battling at Hamilton Stadium this afternoon, and Forge ahead 3-0 in the 32nd minute. Sports at 15 and 45 past every hour or anytime at sportsnet.ca.
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1: 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Ontario has become the latest province to extend their $10 a day childcare deal with the federal government. It's a policy that undoubtedly reduced prices for Canadians, but that doesn't mean it's become more accessible. A crisis of affordability has become one of availability, as the number of open spots across the province is far fewer than the demand for them. On the Big Story podcast, host Karen Ciolin is speaking with Martha Friendly, the executive director of the Child Care Resource and Research Unit, about the idea of income testing to make the program more sustainable.
2: I know that this issue of income testing middle-income families has arisen as a way of, quote, making the program more sustainable, i.e. less expensive for governments. I think that that's actually a false solution. I would very strongly say that having adopted this idea of a $10 a day fee, that is one way to do it, and it still needs further work in order to make sure that it's available to the lower income families who need it.
1: 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Cottage Country traffic on the nines. Colette Desjardins.
3: Thanks, and this report is brought to you by Rogers. Southbound Highway 11, we've got delays. Bracebridge, south of Fraserburg Road, down to the Muskoka Airport. You'll find delays again approaching Doe Lake Road all the way to south of Gravenhurst. We had delays from Oral Line 8 down to 7 and then Oral Line 1 down to the merge. Southbound 400 on the extension, pretty good from Parry Sound all the way down to Craighurst, but we're seeing delays actually before Craighurst. We're seeing delays through Port Severn and then south of Partridge Road down to the merge. If you're on the southbound 400, we're seeing delays again, a merge to ESSA approaching 89 down to Canal Road and through Rutherford. Southbound Highway 12, that was slow from the 169 onto Highway 12 to Romero Road and Brecon, and then approaching Main Street down to Simcoe Street and Beaverton. Southbound 48, that's slow from Lake Ridge over to Pefferlaw. Now, if you're on the westbound 401, we've got busy spots, Trenton to west of the Big Apple and approaching Coburn, and then approaching Brock Street to approaching Salem. If you're on southbound 35, coming down from Minden, once you get closer to Norland, it's backed up from south of Hilton's Point Road. If you're going to be traveling westbound on Monk Road towards Highway 12, you want to get off at Hilton's Point Road. It's going to join up with Hilton, Monk Road, and you'll save lots of delays through that way. Southbound 28, can't forget this one, very slow through Young's Point from White's Road down to South Beach Road, and Toronto bound on the QEW over the Burlington Sky way to pass North Shore. With Cottage Country traffic on the nines, I'm Colette Desjardins.
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11: This report brought to you by L.L. Bean. Heading out to use eastbound 401. Busy drive approaching Highway 6 north on and off to east of Guelph Line. And then it slows back down 427 to the 400 in the express. It goes to about Weston in the collectors. Volume west need to east to Salem. Westbound 401, you can expect a delay. 400 express collectors to Dixon, west to James Snow to west of Highway 25. Traveling on the westbound QEW, minor delay through Cawthra, Burl Oak to Brant. Once you're Fort Erie.

0: Rebound. It'll be busy from Red Hill Valley Parkway to approaching Fruitland, eastbound at QEW. Busy in Mississauga as you get to Mississauga Road over to Dixie. Northbound DVP, expected delay approaching Lawrence to approaching York Mills. Southbound 404 DVP, it's busy approaching Shepherd to south of Lawrence. Westbound 407, they cleared that vehicle fire cleanup approaching Dundas, so all lanes have reopened. Happy Thanksgiving from L.L. 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Your next report at 2:01. Now your forecast. Here's Denise Andriachi.
1: 22 is our guaranteed high today, well above seasonal. You can thank these winds out of the southwest, gusty at times, but ushering in this mild and slightly muggy air mass. Overnight 16, chance of showers and thunderstorms. And that takes us to Tuesday, where it is a bit unsettled at times. We have the risk of showers and thunderstorms Tuesday as we'll climb to near 23. Wednesday, near 17, 18 degrees, so still trending above seasonal. By Thursday, we start to feel like fall. And by next weekend, you will need quite a few fall layers. We're likely going to trend below seasonal. The guaranteed high today, 22.
2: Right now, it is 19 degrees under partly cloudy skies. 680 News Time, 154.
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2: Ukraine is once again asking the U.S. to step in to help bring an end to the war between them and Russia. Today, Ukrainian President Volodymyr Zelensky says Russia has already violated the so-called energy ceasefire that President Trump announced online over the weekend by attacking a Ukrainian power plant.
6: It was clear that Putin does not read through social.
2: Zelensky adds he is still waiting for the exact details of the ceasefire agreement announced by President Trump. On Sunday, the Prime Minister's office said that Mark Carney spoke with Ukrainian President. Both leaders underscored the urgent need for Russia to immediately cease its strikes on Ukraine's energy infrastructure. Coming up, a check on business, 680 News Time, 155.
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11: This is a Bloomberg Money Minute. The leader of the International Monetary Fund is warning about the threat of AI to the global labor market and to tax revenues, urging policymakers to rethink education and act now to help society adapt to an AI future, describing the situation as a slow-moving tsunami. On Wall Street, stocks are mixed this hour, mostly higher, though, ahead of the start of the new earnings season tomorrow with third quarter results from JP Morgan Chase, Goldman Sachs, Wells Fargo, Citigroup, all before the opening bell. Right now, the Dow is up about 0.4%. The Nasdaq almost 0.5% lower. The S&P is down a small fraction. European leaders are warning that President Trump's deal to buy diesel fuel from Russia is aiding Putin's war against Ukraine. Oil, meantime, up 2% to around $94 a barrel. And a new experimental drug made by Bristol-Myers Squibb to treat a rare form of endocrine cancer and a deadly form of lung disease showed promising results in a late-stage trial. Tom Busby, Bloomberg Radio.
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6: 680 News Time, 159 Cottage Country Traffic on the 9s, Colette Desjardins.
7: And this report brought to you by Gateway Casinos. Southbound Highway 11 delays Bracebridge to south of Fraserburg Road, all the way down to south of the Muskoka Airport. You're going to find delays again approaching Doe Lake Road down to south of Gravenhurst, and then Oral Line 8 to 7, and then Oral Line 1 to the merge. If you're on the southbound 400, we've got problems approaching Highway 9. The right lane is blocked with a collision, so it's backed up from Highway 89 and through Barrie. Southbound 400 was slow from the merge to ESSA. If you're traveling on southbound Highway 12, you're going to find delays. This is from Highway 169 onto Highway 12 to Romero Road in Brecon, and then approaching Main Street to Simcoe in Beaverton. With Cottage Country Traffic on the 9s, I'm Colette Desjardins.
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9: Good afternoon. It's Monday, October 12th. I'm Dylan McGuire.
6: And I'm John Downs. Here's what's making news right now.
9: The weather looks gray, but it's unseasonably warm, making it perfect for getting out and enjoying the fall festivities on offer in the GTA.
6: Who doesn't love a long weekend? Anyone who wants to go to a library, bank, or government office, that's who. We'll tell you what's open and closed today ahead.
9: Cycling advocates say they'll be making it as difficult as possible when construction crews go to tear bike lanes in Etobicoke tomorrow on orders from the province.
6: Prime Minister Mark Carney using his Thanksgiving message to pitch Canada to Alberta as the province ramps up for a referendum on the potential to leave the country.
10: Milwaukee aims for a two-game lead over LA in the NLCS. The Rays host the Guardians for game one of the ALCS. Plus action on the go in the CFL and Canadian Premier League. Sports at 15.
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11: This report brought to you by Don Valley North Toyota on the eastbound 401. Busy approaching Highway 6 North on and off to east to Guelph Line. 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Slow through the collectors at Keele. Then west need to be on Salem. Westbound 401. A bit of a slowdown through the express at Bayview. On and off to about Avenue. Really not that bad. As you continue westbound, it'll slow down approaching the 400 in the collectors, Weston Express to Dixon, west to James Snow to west of Highway 25. Northbound on the DVP, it looks pretty good for the most part, not really seeing any slowdowns. Southbound 404 DVP, there's volume approaching Shepherd to south of Lawrence. On the westbound at QEW, busy on and off as you approach Burl Oak to Brantford, Erie bound on the QEW. Centennial Parkway to approaching Fruitland, more volume through that part of the highway. Eastbound QEW, a bit of a slowdown, Guelph Line to Walker's Line, then it'll slow back down Mississauga Road to Dixie. The Gardner eastbound, a bit busy as you travel through Parkside. 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

0: 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Now your forecast. Here's Denise Andriachi.
1: A very cloudy start to the day, but some sunny breaks as we move through this afternoon. Our guaranteed high is 22. Winds are breezy, mainly out of the southwest, and they're ushering in that milder air and some muggier air as well. Just a little humidity lingering through the region. Mostly cloudy later tonight, but mild, 16 for a low. The chance of showers and isolated thunderstorms. Today's guaranteed high, 22.
2: Right now it's 19 degrees under partly cloudy skies. 680 News Time, 2:02.
3: 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There are plenty of ways to keep busy in the city today. Some fall harvest fun to be had down at Downview Park, where Pumpkin Fest continues. 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
3: 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That includes the Eaton Centre. Several city attractions are open, including the CN Tower and Casa Loma. For transit riders, TTC is running on a holiday schedule, while GO trains are on a Saturday schedule. A full list of what's open and closed can be found at toronto.citynews.ca.
2: And the holiday weather certainly cooperating with any of those outdoor Thanksgiving plans. 680 weather specialist Denise Andriachi says for the rest of the day, we are expecting to stay dry with some beautiful, warmer weather to enjoy. However, as the long weekend comes to a close, many are already thinking about going back to school and work tomorrow. Denise says you'll probably want to prepare for some rain paired with some above seasonal temperatures.
1: So as we head back to work and school after the long weekend, some showers and the risk for thunderstorms Tuesday as temperatures again continue to impress through southern Ontario in the low to mid 20s is what we're expecting tomorrow. So a daytime high for Toronto near 23 degrees on Tuesday.
2: Denise adds the milder air will stick around through Wednesday before the cooler, more fall-like temperatures arrive late in the week and into next weekend.
3: In a Thanksgiving message, Prime Minister Mark Carney saying this year's holiday comes at a consequential moment as Canada faces threats to our economy, our security, and our sovereignty. Carney says as we gather, it's a chance to slow down, reflect, and give thanks. Prime Minister also drew on his Alberta roots to make a pitch for Canada as the Alberta separation campaigns have entered the home stretch. Carney says Ottawa is doing big things in Alberta.
4: Thousands of new homes, high-speed rail, a new pipeline to the West Coast that will create lasting opportunity and prosperity for hundreds of thousands of people in this province and across the country. In fact, we're building across Canada at a speed and scale not seen in generations.
3: Premier Doug Ford is also wishing Ontarians a happy Thanksgiving. In a statement this morning, the Premier thanked the farmers this harvest season and those who are working through the long weekend, from frontline health workers and first responders to grocery and restaurant staff. And I'm sure he meant radio news anchors in there as well.
2: He would never forget us. I know that. 680 News Time, 2:06.
5: GTA Votes 2026.
2: Just 2 weeks to go now until voters mark their ballots. The highly competitive race to represent Toronto Danforth at City Council is an intriguing one, with 18 candidates dueling it out to win over voters. Rhianne Campbell with City News has more.
6: Ward 14 covers the area from the Don Valley Parkway to Coxwell Avenue and from Lake Ontario to O'Connor Drive, including neighborhoods like Riverdale, Leslieville, and the Danforth. Paula Fletcher represented the ward since 2003, but decided in August to step away and throw her weight behind one candidate. TDSB trustee Sarah Earhart says she's committed to bringing a progressive voice to City Hall, setting her sights on a big ticket issue for residents, road safety.
7: Metrolinx Ontario Line construction is happening in our community. We are right there in the thick of it.
6: But competition is stiff as Mary Fragadakis enters the race. 8 years ago, prior to boundary changes, she represented a portion of Toronto Danforth. She then went head-to-head against Fletcher but fell short. And now she says there are several issues she's looking to take on in Ward 14.
8: unreliable transit, traffic congestion, concerns about safety in public spaces.
9: Voters head to the polls on October 26th on Queen.

0: Street, Rhianne Campbell, City News.
1: Cycling advocates say construction crews won't be the only ones showing up Tuesday when work begins to remove bike lanes on Bloor Street in Etobicoke. Advocacy for Respect for Cyclists says an all-out two-wheeled protest is planned on a stretch of Bloor Street west between Islington and Royal York to disrupt or try to make difficult the bike lanes being removed. Mayor Olivia Chow has called the Ford government's decision to remove the bike lanes outrageous, saying the provincial government is overstepping its mandate.
2: Toronto police say an elderly woman who has died after a crash in Scarborough. Officers were called for reports of a two-vehicle collision just before 10 last night near Lawrence and Scarborough Golf Club Road. Investigators say the violent force of the crash caused the engine and one of the wheels from one of the cars to be ripped away. An elderly man and a woman were rushed to a trauma center with life-threatening and critical injuries, where the woman was pronounced dead. Another man was also taken to hospital with minor injuries. The ages of those hurt has not been released.
1: Milwaukee already has the first helping. Now the Brewers are trying to make it a 2-0 series lead before the NLCS heads west to Los Angeles. 680's J.J. Evison.
3: Milwaukee holds a 1-0 NLCS lead after a 2-1 win in the opener last night. Los Angeles hands the ball to Yoshinobu Yamamoto, 14-9 with a 2.53 ERA, while Milwaukee counters with Logan Henderson, who went 11-3 with a 2.47 mark. The Brewers have won 9 of their last 10, lead the season series 5-3, and finish with the best team ERA in the National League. The Dodgers, meanwhile, trying to wake up an offense hitting just .222 over the last 10 games. Milwaukee already took the first serving, and at 5 tonight, LA is trying to make sure the Brewers don't go back for seconds. J.J. Evison, 680 News Radio.
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1: 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Enpro predicts the price won't change at midnight, staying at $1.81.9 a litre at most GTA stations. 6:09 means it's time for Cottage Country traffic on the nines with Colette Desjardins.
6: Thanks, and this report is brought to you by your local Ontario Subaru dealers. So right now, if you're traveling on southbound 400, we've got a crash. It's just approaching, I'm just looking for it here. First of all, through Barrie, it's slow from the merge to Essa, and then approaching Highway 9, two right lanes are blocked with this crash. Emergency crews are there, so only one lane is getting through. So the backup right now is from south of 89. Highway 27, of course, that is slow from 4th line all the way down to Highway 89. I guess everyone's trying to find an alternate right now. If you are headed on westbound 401, delays off and on from Trenton to the west of the Big Apple and to approaching Cobourg, then approaching Brock Street to approaching Salem. If you're on the westbound 407, well, first of all, southbound on the 115, I've seen delays south of 35 to the 407. And when you're on the westbound 407, slow from the 418 to west of Enfield and approaching Simcoe over to Highway 7. Right now, southbound Highway 28, very slow through Young's Point from Kawartha Park Road down to South Beach Road. I'm just wondering, is there a problem, an accident or something? Because it's starting to slow down going northbound. So I think it was at Fitzpatrick. So if you can give me an update, please do. A free traffic tip line, *680. Southbound Highway 35, it's slow from south of Hilton's Point Road down to Monk Road in the Norland area. With Cottage Country traffic on the nines, I'm Colette Desjardins.
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2: This report brought to you by Woodbine Racetrack. Eastbound on the 401, busy approaching Highway 6 North, on and off to east of Guelph Line, 427 to Keele, alternating express collectors. West need to be on Salem. Westbound 401 will be busy. 400 express collectors to Dixon, west to James Snow, to west of Highway 25. Westbound at QEW backed up just beyond Burl Oak to Brantford. Eriebound at QEW. It's a slow go from Centennial Parkway to approaching Fruitland. Eastbound QEW volume Mississauga Road to Dixie the Gardener, filling out from Park Lawn to approaching Jameson. Northbound DVP, a bit of a delay through Lawrence. Southbound 404 DVP volume south of Finch to south of Lawrence. 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Your next report going to be at 221. Now your forecast. Here's Denise Andriachi.
3: Mild this afternoon with a guaranteed high of 22 degrees. Winds out of the southwest, a little breezy, gusts nearing 40 kilometers per hour, but they're ushering in that milder air, and we are well above seasonal for a few more days before the cooler air starts to take over. Some sunny breaks this afternoon, despite the gray start that we had this morning. Overnight near 16, chance of showers and the risk of storms. That takes us to tomorrow, where it is unsettled. Some scattered showers and the risk of isolated thunderstorms as we climb to near 23. The guaranteed high today, 22.
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1: 19 degrees and partly cloudy in Toronto. Good afternoon. I'm Dylan McGuire. Here are the top stories this hour. Make sure to stop in on one of the many Thanksgiving and fall festivities happening across the GTA today while you're out and about. The Downsview Park, Pumpkin Fest, the Scarborough Street Festival, and Wonderland are just some of your options. Your options are limited, though. If you need last-minute Thanksgiving dinner supplies today, most grocery stores and all LCBOs and beer stores are closed, but there are some options to consider. A full list of what's open and closed at toronto.citynews.ca. 680 News Time, 2:15 means it's time for sports. 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Evison.
8: Dylan, we begin with playoff baseball. The Dodgers trying to avoid leaving Milwaukee without having seconds on their plate. The Los Angeles trails the Brewers in the NLCS 1-0, and turns to Yoshinobu Yamamoto against righty Logan Henderson.

0: Giving Classic. Montreal ahead 14-13, 19 seconds left until the half. Moving to the NFL, Matthew Stafford and the Rams passing game could have a chance to feast on a banged up Buffalo secondary. The Bills are dealing with multiple injuries at cornerback heading into the Monday nighter. Kickoff from SoFi Stadium at 8:15. Sliding to the ice, three games on the NHL slate today. Sabres hosting the Panthers right now, and it is a 2-2 game in the second frame on Sportsnet. Later tonight, the Senators visit the Devils at 7, and then at 8, the Golden Knights head to Minnesota to take on the Wild. Meanwhile, Austin Matthews feasted on opposing defenses last week. The Maple Leafs captain piled up 9 points in three games to earn the NHL's first star honors. Moving to the pitch, Hamilton Forge FC taking on Inter Toronto. It is Forge FC up 3-0 at the half, and Canada's women are still looking for their first win over a top 15 opponent under Casey Stoney. The ninth-ranked Canadians host number 12 Denmark this afternoon at BMO Field. 3:30, the kickoff. Sports at 15 and 45 passes every hour or anytime at sportsnet.ca.
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5: 680 News Time 218. A new poll has found that the federal Liberals still have a double-digit lead over the Conservatives. A random survey of over 1,200 Canadians put the Liberals at 45% among decided and leaning voters, while the Conservatives are at 29%. David Valentin, principal at Liaison Strategies, said the Conservatives are off their low, having recovered a point from last week's 28%, and the Liberals have slipped a point from 46. Valentin says that narrows the gap from 18 points to 16.
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0: It's time for Cottage Country Traffic on the Nines. Here's Colette Desjardins.
1: Thanks. And this report is brought to you by Lexus of Barrie. So southbound Highway 11, it's been slow from Bracebridge, at least south of Fraserburg Road, down to the Muskoka Airport. You're going to find delays through Gravenhurst from approaching Doe Lake to south of Gravenhurst, or line 8 to 7, or line 3 down to the merge. Now, if you're on the southbound 400 through Barrie, it's slow from the merge to Essa Road. But then, as you travel south, approaching Highway 9, two right lanes are blocked with a collision. Emergency crews are there. So we're seeing a backup from south of 89. Highway 27, that was slow from the fourth line down to Highway 89 as well. Southbound Highway 12, it's been busy from the 169 onto Highway 12 to Romero Road in Brecon. We're seeing delays approaching Main Street to Simcoe in the Beaverton area. On the 48 south, it's slow from Lake Ridge to Pefferla. Now, if you're on the westbound 401, delays at last check were from Trenton to approaching Coburg, just off and on, approaching Brock Street to approaching Salem. Toronto bound on the QEW at last check was busy on the downside of the Burlington Skyway Bridge to approaching Fairview Street. With Cottage Country Traffic on the Nines, I'm Colette Desjardins.
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3: This report brought to you by the Hitch House on the eastbound 401. It's going to be a busy drive as you start to approach Guelph Line to approaching Highway 25. And then from the 427, alternating express collectors to Keel, approaching Westney to east to Salem. Traveling westbound 401, it'll be busy as you start to approach the 400 in the express to just beyond Weston. There was a collision there just off to the left shoulder, partially blocking the left lane. So that's what's slowing you down there. It'll slow back down as you get to Islington, over to Dixon, west to James Snow, to west of Highway 25. Southbound 404 DVP, on and off delays approaching Shepherd to south of Lawrence. Eastbound on the Gardner, backed up Park Lawn to Park Side. Westbound at QEW, spotty delays from Burl Oak to Brant. Fort Erie bound to QEW. Busy Centennial Park Parkway to just beyond it. Not sure what's causing that delay. On the eastbound at QEW, busy through 3rd Line and then approaching here, Ontario to Dixie. 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Your next report going to be at 2:31. Now your forecast. Here's Denise Andriachi.
6: Sunny breaks this afternoon, warm too, with a guaranteed high of 22. It was a gray start to the day, but we are remaining dry through the afternoon and early evening. Overnight, the chance of showers and thunderstorms. Warm tomorrow, but unsettled, 23 for the high. The risk of thunderstorm activity and scattered wet weather across the GTA Tuesday. Wednesday, we should stay dry, slight chance of showers. It's still mild and above seasonal, but by Thursday, it will feel like fall again, and that will take us through the weekend, too. Just some cooler air right around the corner. For today, the guaranteed high, 22.
0: Right now, it's 19 degrees in downtown Toronto with a partly cloudy sky. 680 News Time, 223.
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3: 680 News Time 224. Week 5 in the NFL wraps tonight with the Buffalo Bills and LA Rams in a matchup some thought would be a Super Bowl preview when the season began. Simon Bennett looks ahead to tonight.
4: Yeah, these two may have much to say about who wins the Lombardi in a few months. The Rams, though, have been up and down at 2-2, while Buffalo was poised for a 4-0 start until mistakes cost them against New England last weekend. Bills quarterback Josh Allen.
5: Every situation is an opportunity to learn from, and, you know, sitting here 3-1 in our first four, and we're not focused on what we did last week or what's ahead next week. We're focused on this week right now. I'm obviously traveling out. We're playing Monday night. That's an exciting opportunity.
4: Yes, he embraces the lousy Buffalo weather when the temperature dips, but he typically has big numbers playing in domes, which SoFi Stadium is. His last time there, December 2024, threw for 3 touchdowns, rushed for 3 more. The Bills lost anyway. Should be a good one, and it goes at 8:15. Simon Bennett, 680 News Radio.
3: Two American-born economists, Robert E. Hall and Michael Woodford, have won the Nobel Prize in Economics for their work on models that have helped governments and central banks manage economic shocks. Woodford spoke with the Nobel Committee about his and Hall's work.
6: My work has stressed that the understanding of the people who are in the markets and making decisions about spending and so on, that their expectations and their understanding of what policy is likely to be like in the future are actually crucial to the effects of policy. And so creating a framework that allows governments to talk to the public about what they're doing, I think, is also important.
3: The Royal Swedish Academy of Sciences awarded the prize in Stockholm. Hall is affiliated with Stanford University in California and Woodford with Columbia University in New York. Your business report is next. 680 News Time 226.
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14: Microsoft is gearing up to install its own AI chips in data centers in a bid to cut its reliance on NVIDIA. The tech giant says it expects to stock multiple gigawatts of its Maya chips, with the newest version, the Maya 300, rolling out next year. Google is rolling out its $180 Fitbit Edge, a premium fitness band that's a cross between a smartwatch and a gadget that offers continuous health tracking. 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And Reese's is once again the top pick when it comes to Halloween candies. DoorDash looked into its Halloween orders and found that peanut butter cups were America's favorite candy for a third straight year, with Hershey's and M&M's right behind. Stocks are mixed on Wall Street as investors look ahead to a busy week of earnings and inflation data. The Dow is up 0.4%, the Nasdaq down 0.4%, the S&P down just a fraction. Erica Herskowitz, Bloomberg Radio.
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2: 680 times 229 means it's time for Cottage Country Traffic on the Nines with Colette Desjardins.
3: And this report is brought to you by Rogers. Southbound on the 400 through Barrie, we've got delays from the merge to ESSA and then approaching Highway 9. Two right lanes are blocked with a collision. Emergency crews are there. Only one lane is getting through, so the backup right now is from south of 89. If you're taking southbound Highway 27 as an alternate, busy from 4th line to 89, very slow from south of 88 to 5th line and approaching Highway 9. And also westbound 401, we've got on and off delays, Trenton to approaching Coburg, and then approaching Brock Street to approaching Salem. With Cottage Country Traffic on the Nines, I'm Colette Desjardins.
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6: Good afternoon. It's Monday, October 12th. I'm John Downs.
2: And I'm Dylan McGuire. Here's what's making news this hour.
6: No need to let your long weekend wind down just yet. There's plenty going on around town, including Pumpkin Fest at Downsview Park. And for the first time ever, Canada's Wonderland is open on a holiday, or this holiday. But also plenty of closures to let you know about.
2: Toronto cycling advocates plan on making some sort of scene tomorrow as crews move to take out bike lanes on Bloor Street in Etobicoke.
6: It's a horse race for the council seat in Toronto Danforth with 18 candidates vying for the post. We'll give you a rundown.
2: A woman has died following a violent collision last night in Scarborough at Lawrence and Scarborough Golf Club Road.
7: The Dodgers offense looks for a better showing in Game 2 against Milwaukee. The Rays and Guardians begin their championship series. Plus, updates from the CFL and NHL. Sports at 45.
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6: 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Here's Mike Davey.
8: This report brought to you by Dynamic. Eastbound on the 401, busy approaching Guelph Line to just east of it. Then it'll slow back down approaching the 427 to Keele, alternating express collectors approaching Westney to east to Salem. Westbound 401, it's starting to slow down as you approach Young in the collectors from the 400 in the express to Dixon, west to James Snow to west of Highway 25. Southbound 404 DVP from approaching Shepherd to south of Lawrence. It's moving slowly. It'll start to get busy again as you approach the Gardner. Westbound Gardner moving fine. Westbound at QEW busy in Burlington. Approaching Appleby to Brant, Fort Erie bound on the QEW, Centennial Parkway to approaching Fruitland, you can expect a delay. Eastbound QEW, Guelph Line to just beyond Walker's Line, minor delay, slow through 3rd Line, and then approaching here, Ontario to Dixie. Once you're onto the eastbound Gardner, you can expect a delay approaching Park Lawn to Parkside. Northbound DVP moving up to speed. Southbound 427, Dundas Express getting on to the QEW Gardner ramps, looks like it's getting backed up. While other money managers stay idle, Dynamic is never neutral because your money can't grow if it doesn't move. 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Your next report in less than 10 minutes. Now your forecast, Denise Andriachi.
9: Still a mostly cloudy day, but we have some afternoon sunny breaks now after pretty overcast gray conditions this morning. Guaranteed high of 22. That's above seasonal. The average this time of year is 14. We have some partly cloudy conditions through the evening. It's mild. Chance of showers and thunderstorms overnight as we drop to a low near 16. The guaranteed high today, 22.
2: Right now in downtown Toronto, it's 19 degrees with a partly cloudy sky. 680 News Time, 2:33.
6: Well, if you're looking to do some shopping or pick the cranberry sauce for today's Thanksgiving meal, you can, well, you might be out of luck. There are the usual holiday closures today to be aware of. 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
2: For shopping, malls like Eaton Centre and Square One will be open, but some will also be closed. And if you are planning on taking transit today, there are some adjustments. TTC is running on a holiday schedule. Go Transit's running on a Saturday schedule.
6: And there's no shortage of fall fun this Thanksgiving Monday if you're looking for something to do. The 179th Woodbridge Fall Fair continues today with many activities for the whole family. There's the annual car show, giant pumpkin, and vegetable competition.

0: 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There's also Pumpkin Fest Toronto, the Toronto Fall Harvest Market, and Scarborough Street Festival. 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
1: And Mother Nature's doing her best to make sure she provides everyone a happy Thanksgiving weather-wise. 680 weather specialist Denise Andriecci says we can expect to stay dry into the evening hours, along with some above-seasonal temperatures throughout the holiday today, thanks to some increased humidity. She adds those above-seasonal temperatures will remain for tomorrow's return to work and school, but we should also see a chance of showers, along with a risk of thunderstorms. However, if you have got used to these warmer temperatures, Denise says that is changing later this week.
2: The trend is going to shift. We have a drastic turn when it comes to the weather pattern and cooler air Thursday through next weekend, especially for next weekend, will likely trend even below seasonal. So those fall layers are going to get some use, just not at the top of the week.
1: Today's guaranteed high is 22.
0: Well, Canadians nationwide are preparing their turkeys, hams, stuffing, and baking pies for Thanksgiving dinner. However, in one Quebec town, they're centering their Thanksgiving festivities around a little-known tropical fruit. Don Mitchell from the Canadian Press reports.
3: The second annual Pawpaw Festival happened in Farnham, a town about 50 kilometers southeast of Montreal. Founder of Pawpaw Quebec, Messin Renaud, says he created the festival last year to make the pawpaw better known.
4: A fruit that looked like a mango that tastes so tropical, like banana, mango, butterscotch, vanilla, pineapple. A fruit like that can grow here is something incredible.
3: More than 12,000 people visited the festival this year. Don Mitchell, The Canadian Press.
1: 680 News Time 2:35. Cycling advocates say construction crews won't be the only ones showing up Tuesday when work begins to remove bike lanes on Bloor Street in Etobicoke. City's Alessandra Carnero reports.
5: Cycling advocates, they're planning a large demonstration on Bloor Street in Etobicoke for Tuesday. Advocacy and Respect for Cyclists says the protest will take place along Bloor West between Islington and Royal York with a goal to disrupt or try to make it difficult for the bike lane removal process. Now, this happens to be the same day the Ford government plans to begin removing bike lanes. And a spokesperson with the advocacy group says they're expecting at least 1,000 cyclists to attend the rally. Following a win in the courts in September, the province said it would begin restoring motor vehicle lanes on several of Toronto's streets, including Bloor, Yonge, and University.
1: Mayor Olivia Chow has called the Ford government's decision to remove the bike lanes outrageous, saying the provincial government is overstepping its mandate.
0: 680 News Time, 2:36.
6: GTA Votes, 2026.
0: 2 weeks until the Toronto municipal election, and Ward 14 is looking to be a highly competitive race. There are 18 names on the ballot to represent Toronto Danforth. Rhianne Campbell with City News has more on some of the key issues candidates will be looking to focus on.
7: Talk to the voters. Why should they choose you?
8: Well, the short version is compatible values, unparalleled experience, and a track record of delivering what the community needs.
9: I can bring experience. I've already served for 2 terms. On Toronto City Council from 2010 to 2018.
10: What I bring is a real passion for the role, a strong work ethic, and a real commitment to working with the community to deliver results.
11: Ultimately, voters will decide who's the best candidate for the job. So we hit the streets to find out what issues do residents want their next city councillor to tackle.
12: The person that comes to mind is street safety.
13: Renters' rights is a big one.
14: There's a lot of homelessness on this street. Maybe that should be something they look into, because it's a lot.
11: Voters head to the polls on October 26th. On Queen Street, Rhianne Campbell, City News.
1: 680 News Time 2:37. A woman has died after being rushed to hospital with injuries sustained from a serious crash last night in Scarborough. The collision happened between 2 cars just before 10 near Lawrence and Scarborough Golf Club Road. And police say the force of the crash was so violent it ripped the engine and one wheel from one of the cars. Paramedics say they took an elderly man and woman to hospital in critical condition, but the woman has since been pronounced dead. Another man was also taken to hospital with non-life-threatening injuries. The cause of the crash is still under investigation.
0: Coming up, a check on the price of the pump. 680 News Time 2:38.
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0: 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Cottage Country Traffic on the 9s. 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
1: Thanks. 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Having a look right now at southbound Highway 11, we had delays from Bracebridge approaching it down to the Muskoka Airport, and then approaching Doe Lake Road down to south of Gravenhurst, and then it was slow approaching Oral Line 3 down to the merge. Southbound 400 extension, we're seeing delays now south of White Falls Road down to south of Port Severn, and then south of Partridge to the merge. If you're on the southbound 400 through Barrie, it's slow from the merge to Esther Road, and then approaching Highway 9, MTO is saying problems have cleared. It's possible they could be still on the right shoulder, but the backup was from south of 89. If you're traveling on southbound Highway 27, it's busy. Fourth line down to Highway 89, but very slow. South of 88 down to fifth line, and again, approaching Highway 9. Southbound Highway 12, busy from the 169 to Brucken, approaching Main to Simcoe and Beaverton. And southbound 48, that was a slow go from Lake Ridge all the way to past Pefferlaw. If you're on the westbound 401, delays from Belleville to west of Trenton, and then Brighton off and on past the Big Apple to Coburg, and then approaching Brock Street to approaching Salem. Right now, if you're on the southbound 115, we've got delays south of 35 to the 407. And once you're on the westbound 407, slow from Enfield to Highway 12. If you're traveling on southbound 35, it's slow from Hilton's Point Road down to Monk Road in the Norland area. Southbound 28, very slow through Young's Point from Kawartha Park Road down to South Beach Road. And then Toronto bound on the QE, slow from the Burlington Skyway Bridge to approaching Fairview Street. With Cottage Country Traffic on the 9s, I'm Colette Desjardins.
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7: This report brought to you by CIBC. Southbound on the 427. Looks like there was a collision here on the ramp to the QEW and the Express. So the one vehicle involved is kind of straddling the two lanes on that ramp. The other off to the right shoulder. So this is why the drive is so slow as you start to get to Burnham Thorpe. In the Express, goes down all the way to the scene of the crash, pretty much right where it splits from the ramp into the westbound QEW to the eastbound Gardiner. That's where this collision is going to be, but it's on the QEW ramp. So keep that in mind. The one vehicle involved that was straddling those two lanes is slowly making their way to the right shoulder. Oh, they're being pushed into the right shoulder by one of the drivers, it looks like. So now both vehicles off to the right shoulder, not in a live lane, so things should start to improve, but still busy. Burnham Thorpe in the Express, the scene of this crash. On the eastbound QEW, busy here, Ontario to Dixie. If you're joining the eastbound Gardiner, it'll be backed up as you get to Park Lawn to about Jamison. Northbound DVP moving pretty good, but a bit busy through Lawrence. Southbound 404 DVP, delay south of Finch to south of Lawrence. On the westbound QEW, you can expect a delay approaching Appleby to Brant. Eastbound on the 401, on and off delays east of Highway 6 South to east of Guelph Line, 427 to Keel, alternating express collectors approaching Weston to beyond Salem. Westbound 401 busy approaching Weston in the collectors, Islington Express to Dixon, west of James Snow to west of Highway 25. Enjoy 50% off Disney Plus Standard with ads for up to 6 months with eligible CIBC credit cards or visit CIBC.com/

0: 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Now your forecast, Denise Andriachi.
1: Mild this afternoon with a guaranteed high of 22 degrees. Winds out of the southwest, a little breezy, gusts nearing 40 kilometers per hour, but they're ushering in that milder air, and we are well above seasonal for a few more days before the cooler air starts to take over. Some sunny breaks this afternoon, despite the gray start that we had this morning. Overnight near 16, chance of showers and the risk of storms. That takes us to tomorrow, where it is unsettled. Some scattered showers and the risk of isolated thunderstorms as we climb to near 23. The guaranteed high today, 22.
2: And we're up to 21 degrees right now under partly cloudy skies. Coming up, sports, 680 News Time, 244.
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2: 21 degrees under partly cloudy skies. Good afternoon, I'm John Downs. Here are the top stories this hour. There's more to the holiday than turkey and cranberry sauce. Pumpkin Fest is in full swing at Downsview Park today. Canada's Wonderland also open for the first time on Thanksgiving. If you feel like getting some shopping done, both the Eaton Centre and Square One in Mississauga are open for business. As for what's shut, most grocery stores, LCBOs and beer stores, as well as all government offices, banks, TTC on a holiday schedule, and Go Running on a Saturday schedule. An elderly woman has died in a hospital after a violent crash between two vehicles on Lawrence East and Scarborough Golf Club Road in Scarborough last night. And coming up after sports, Pope Leo goes in for surgery. 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Everson.
7: John, Shohei Ohtani and the Dodgers offense look for a better showing in Game 2 of the NLCS. Los Angeles hitters batting just .222 over the last 10 games and now faces Logan Henderson, with Milwaukee already up 1-0 in the series. First pitch just after 5 on Sportsnet. Following that, Game 1 of the ALCS. The Rays had the better season series, better record, and have home field advantage. Cleveland's job now is to make sure Tampa Bay doesn't get too comfortable at the table. That one begins at 8 on Sportsnet 590 and Sportsnet. The Rough Riders taking on the Alouettes this afternoon in CFL action. It is 17-16 Montreal ahead, 9 minutes left in the third quarter. Over to the NFL, the Rams are 3-point favorites tonight, but the Bills have Josh Allen. Consider that the football equivalent of arguing over who gets the last piece of pie. Week 5's Monday Nighter kicks off at 8:15. Now to hockey. Florida and Buffalo to begin a 3-game Monday slate. It is 3-3 entering the third period on Sportsnet. Later on, it's a 7 o'clock start in New Jersey with the Devils hosting the Senators on Sportsnet Plus. Then at 8, Vegas visit the Wild. Meantime, Austin Matthews closed his week with 2 goals and 2 assists in a 6-3 win over Colorado. It was his 19th career 4-point game and helped him land the first star honors in the NHL. The Leafs round out their 3-game roadie in Utah on Tuesday. Moving to the pitch, Inter Toronto taking on Hamilton's Forge FC, and Hamilton ahead 4-0 in the 68th minute. Sports at 15 and 45 past every hour or anytime at sportsnet.ca.
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0: Cobb and Country traffic on the nines. 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
1: Thanks. 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I'm just looking at Southbound Highway 11. The good news, it's eased off through Bracebridge, but it does slow down approaching Doe Lake Road all the way to south of Gravenhurst. And then we've got delays. It's in pretty good shape. It's just getting a little bit slow as you approach the Orillia area, but not too bad. Actually, it's in the area, I believe, of Weber's and Starbucks. That's where it's slowing down. And then it slows down from Oraline 2 down to the merge. Southbound on the 400, we had delays south of White Falls Road down to south of Port Severn and then south of Partridge down to the merge. Southbound on the 400 through Barrie, it's slow from the merge to just approaching Essa. And then problems at Highway 9, they have cleared. We have the two right lanes blocked. Everything has opened up. Now, I'm not sure if it's on the right shoulder or the left shoulder. If you can update us if it's completely gone, that's great, because right now I'm just seeing delays south of 89 down to south of 88, and then it's picking up again from 5th Line down to Canal Road. If you're traveling on the westbound 401, we've got delays right now, and this is from west of, or from Belleville to west of Trenton, and then from Brighton past the Big Apple to approaching Coburg, and then Brock Street to Brock Road, or actually to approaching Salem. And if you're on the southbound 115, delays south of 35 to the 407. If you're on the westbound 407, we have delays from Enfield to Highway 12. With Cottage Country traffic on the nines, I'm Colette Desjardins.
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0: 680 News Time, 251, time for Rogers Xfinity Internet traffic and weather together on the ones. Mike Davey.
5: Thanks, Sean. There is a stalled vehicle on the southbound 427. So I guess this is a stall, not a collision. Looks like there was two cars involved, but maybe it was just someone, good Samaritan, helping out that stalled vehicle to get over to the shoulder. The bad news, though, I guess good news and bad news. The bad news is MTO is taking up that right lane, so it is going to be slow from Burnham Thorpe in the express. The good news, though, MTO is on the scene, so hopefully this does clear up soon, and they'll get this out of here, and everything will be back up to speed. But in the meantime, you're dealing with that delay, southbound 427, Burnham Thorpe in the express to the QEW ramp. On the eastbound 401, a busy drive as you approach at Guelph Line to just east of it, 427 to Keele, alternating express collectors. West need to be on Salem. Westbound 401, you can expect some volume, Islington to Dixon, west to James Snow to west of Highway 25. Southbound 404 DVP, it's backed up south of Finch to south of Lawrence. Westbound on the QEW, busy in Burlington, approaching Appleby Line, on and off to Brandt. 40 rebound on the QEW, busy Centennial Parkway to just beyond it. Eastbound on the QEW, on and off delays, Walker's Line to approaching Dorval, Mississauga Road to Dixie, then the Gardner's backed up approaching Park Lawn to approaching Strawn. Your next report going to be at 3:01. Now your forecast, Denise Andriachi.
6: 22 is our guaranteed high today, well above seasonal. You can thank these winds out of the southwest, gusty at times, but ushering in this mild and slightly muggy air mass. Overnight, 16, chance of showers and thunderstorms. And that takes us to Tuesday, where it is a bit unsettled at times. We have the risk of showers and thunderstorms Tuesday, as we'll climb to near 23. Wednesday, near 17, 18 degrees, so still trending above seasonal. By Thursday, we start to feel like fall. And by next weekend, you will need quite a few fall layers. We're likely going to try.

0: and below seasonal. The guaranteed high today, 22.
1: Right now, it's 21 degrees under partly cloudy skies. Coming up at 3 o'clock, it may be a holiday, but there is still some things to do. Canada's Wonderland is open for the first time ever on Thanksgiving. Also, Pumpkin Fest in full swing at Downsview Park. 680 News Time, 254.
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1: Pope Leo XIV is set to undergo surgery tomorrow to remove a lung nodule discovered during a recent health check. CNN's Christopher Lamb has the latest from Rome.
6: Pope Leo is expected to come to this hospital, the Gemelli Hospital in Rome, for to be admitted on Tuesday morning, late morning, ahead of this planned surgery to remove the small growth in his lung. He made the announcement that he was going to have this surgery to the faithful gathered in St. Peter's. It was a surprise announcement, and it has created a lot of anxiety and concern in the Vatican because, of course, you know, Pope Leo has only been Pope for around 17 months. He is seen as generally in good health.
1: The 71-year-old Pope says it was detected at a very early stage. The Vatican says the Pope will now spend a week in hospital. Decisions requiring his signature will be delayed until he returns. Coming up, check on business, 680 News Time, 256.
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11: This is a Bloomberg Money Minute. Starbucks says, contrary to last week's report from the Financial Times, it is not pursuing a takeover of Chipotle Mexican Grill. Last week, Starbucks said it remains laser-focused on its own turnaround plan, which has revived sales growth after a lengthy slump. The CEO of Stellantis is rejecting the notion of separating the group's European and U.S. brands, saying the company's strategy is based on all 14 of them playing their unique role. Among the 14 brands, Dodge, Chrysler, Jeep, and Ram. He also denied reports of plans to sell off a Maserati plant. And General Motors is now at the forefront of self-driving cars. GM plans to launch an advanced version of its Super Cruise hands-free driver assist technology in the 2028 Cadillac Escalade EV, this one promising to allow drivers to take their eyes off the road and let the car do all the driving on its own. Stocks are mixed on Wall Street. The Dow is up 0.3%. The Nasdaq down 0.5%. The S&P down 0.1%. Erica Herskowitz, Bloomberg Radio.
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2: 680 News Time 259, Cottage Country Traffic on the 9s, Colette Desjardins.
3: Thanks, and this report is brought to you by Gateway Casinos. Southbound Highway 11, slow from Doe Lake Road down to south of Gravenhurst, and then from Oral Line 1 down to the Merge. Southbound 400 Extension, slow from White Falls Road to south of Port Severn, and then Partridge Road to the Merge. Southbound 400, we've got delays from the Merge to Essa Road, then approaching Highway 89, and then you're going to find delays again approaching 88 down to Canal Road, and then from Teston to Langstaff. With Cottage Country Traffic on the 9s, I'm Colette Desjardins.
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2: It's Monday, October 12th. I'm Dylan McGuire.
6: And I'm John Downs. Here's what's making news right now.
2: Happy Thanksgiving. We all love a long weekend, but like any holiday, it's accompanied by closures.
6: It's the kind of day that screams fall, though, meaning it's perfect weather to get out and enjoy all the Thanksgiving activities the GTA has to offer.
2: Starting tomorrow, the provincial government plans to start ripping out bike lanes in Etobicoke, but cycling advocates say construction crews won't be the only ones there.
6: An elderly woman has died in hospital after a serious crash in Scarborough last night that left two others with injuries.
7: October baseball continues with a pair of championship series games tonight. Plus, Montreal continue to build a lead against Saskatchewan in the CFL's Thanksgiving Classic. Sports at 15.
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8: This report brought to you by City of Toronto. Southbound 427 stalled vehicle in the right lane on the ramp to the westbound at QEW. That's going to be in the express lane, so backed up in the express as you start to approach Dundas.

0: off delays just beyond Guelph Line to approaching Dorval. It slows back down as you get to Mississauga Road over to Dixie. If you're joining the eastbound Gardner, it's busy Park Lawn to approaching Strawn. Up the northbound DVP, north of Eglinton to north of Lawrence, moving slowly. There's going to be volume southbound 404 DVP approaching Shepherd to south of Lawrence. Westbound Gardner moving fine. Westbound at QEW on and off delays just beyond Appleby to Brant. Fort Erie bound on the QEW. Centennial Parkway to approach Fruitland, also going to be a slow drive on the eastbound 401 approaching Guelph Line to just east of it. You can expect a delay. Then it's going to slow down 427 to Keel, alternating express collectors approaching Westney to east to Salem. Westbound 401 busy approaching Weston in the express to Dixon, west to James Snow to west of Highway 25. The speed limit is slowing to 30 kilometers per hour on local roads in Toronto. Visit toronto.ca/local speed to learn more. Your next report going to be at 311. Now your forecast here is Denise Andriachi.
1: A very cloudy start to the day, but some sunny breaks as we move through this afternoon. Our guaranteed high is 22. Winds are breezy, mainly out of the southwest, and they're ushering in that milder air and some muggier air as well. Just a little humidity lingering through the region. Mostly cloudy later tonight, but mild, 16 for a low. The chance of showers and isolated thunderstorms. Today's guaranteed high, 22.
2: Right now, it's 21 degrees under partly cloudy skies. 680 News Time, 303.
3: 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It's Thanksgiving Monday, which means there's a lot of food to eat and nearly as many store closures. 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
3: And there's lots of Thanksgiving fun to be had in the city today. 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
2: And after all that turkey, potato stuffing, and pumpkin pie, you might feel like a walk will do you some good, but how should you dress for that post-Thanksgiving feast exercise? Well, 680 weather specialist Denise Andriachi says you won't really need any heavy layers.
1: It was a mostly gray, overcast start to the day, but some sunny breaks now as we move through this afternoon, wrapping up the long weekend with some very nice temperatures. Our guaranteed high is 22, even a little humidity creeping in for this afternoon as well.
2: Denise adds we will stay dry for the evening before a chance of showers and a risk of thunderstorms overnight.
3: 680 News Time, 304. Cycling advocates say construction crews won't be the only ones showing up Tuesday when work begins to remove bike lanes on Bloor Street in Etobicoke. Advocacy for Respect for Cyclists says an all-out two-wheeled protest is planned on a stretch of Bloor Street West between Islington and Royal York to, quote, disrupt or try to make it difficult for the bike lanes to be removed. Mayor Olivia Chow has called the Ford government's decision to remove the bike lanes outrageous, saying the provincial government's overstepping its mandate. Cycle Toronto, which unsuccessfully took the Ford government to court to try and stop them from ripping out the bike lanes, says it's still considering the option of appealing the ruling up to the Supreme Court of Canada.
2: 680 News Time, 305. A woman has died after being rushed to hospital with injuries sustained from a serious crash last night in Scarborough. The collision happened between two cars just before 10 near Lawrence and Scarborough Golf Club Road. Police say the force of the crash was so violent it ripped the engine and one wheel from one of the cars. Paramedics say they took one elderly man and one woman to hospital in critical condition. However, the woman had been pronounced dead. Another man was also taken to hospital with non-life-threatening injuries. The cause of the crash is still under investigation.
3: 680 News Time, 306. Ontario has become the latest province to extend their $10 a day childcare deal with the federal government. It's a policy that's undoubtedly reduced prices for Canadians, but that doesn't mean it's become more accessible. A crisis of affordability has become one of availability, as the number of open spots across the province is far fewer than the demand for them, and the price tag keeps rising. On the Big Story podcast, host Karen Ciolan is speaking with Martha Friendly, the executive director of the Childcare Resource and Research Unit, about the idea of income tax testing to make the program more sustainable.
4: I know that this issue of income testing middle

0: income families has arisen as a way of, quote, making the program more sustainable, i.e. less expensive for governments. I think that that's actually a false solution. I would very strongly say that having adopted this idea of a $10 a day fee, that is one way to do it, and it still needs further work in order to make sure that it's available to the lower income families who need it.
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2: Ukraine is once again asking the U.S. to step in and help bring an end to the war between them and Russia. Today, Ukrainian President Volodymyr Zelensky says Russia has already violated the so-called energy ceasefire that President Trump announced online over the weekend by attacking a Ukrainian power plant.
3: It was clear that Putin does not read Truth Social.
2: Zelensky adds he is still waiting for the exact details of the ceasefire agreement announced by President Trump. On Sunday, the Prime Minister's office said that Mark Carney spoke with Ukrainian President Zelensky. Both leaders underscored the urgent need for Russia to immediately cease its strikes on Ukraine's energy infrastructure.
1: 680 News Time, 307. The American League Championship Series opens tonight in Tampa. And as 680's J.J. Everson tells us, the Rays enter with both the better record and a pretty convincing season series in their pocket.
4: Tampa Bay hosts Cleveland in Game 1 of the ALCS. The Rays won 98 games, went 55-26 at home, and took 5-6 from the Guardians during the regular season. Drew Rasmussen gets the start for Tampa Bay after a 16-win season and a 2.67 ERA. Cleveland counters with Foster Griffin, who won 15 games, but carries a 360 mark in the ERA category. The Guardians don't bring the same offensive punch. They hit just 239 as a team, while Tampa Bay has Junior Caminero coming off a 42-homer, 101 RBI season. Cleveland has crashed the table, and at 8 tonight, we find out whether the Guardians can take a seat against one of the league's heavyweight clubs. J.J. Everson, 680 News Radio.
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1: 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Enpro predicts the price won't change at midnight, staying at $1.81.9 cents a litre at most GTA stations. 680 News Time 309 means it's time for Cottage Country Traffic on the Nines with Colette Desjardins.
6: Thanks, and this report is brought to you by Lexus of Barrie. Toronto bound on the QEW, it's slow over the Burlington Skyway Bridge to approaching Fairview Street. If you're traveling on southbound 115, we're seeing delays south of 35 to approaching 407, and then southbound 35 approaching Hilton's Point Road, it's slow over to Monk Road in the Norland area. What I would do is if you're going to be planning to make a right at Monk Road in Norland and you want to go westbound on Monk, get off at Hilton's Point Road. It's a detour. It will join up with Monk Road, and you'll save lots of time rather than waiting to get down to the lights in Norland. If you're on southbound Highway 28, very slow through Young's Point from White's Road to Fitzpatrick, it's apparently just volume. Westbound 401, we're seeing delays right now, and this is from Belleville off and on to Coburg, approaching Brock Street to approaching Salem. It's slow from on southbound Highway 11 from Doe Lake Road to south of Gravenhurst and then Oral Line 1 to the Merge. Southbound 400, we've got delays from the Merge to Essa, approaching Highway 89, and then approaching 88 to Canal Road and then Teston to Langstown. With Cottage Country Traffic on the Nines, I'm Colette Desjardins.
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1: 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Traffic and weather together on the ones. Here's Mike Davey.
2: This report brought to you by 407 ETR. On the southbound 427 in the express, the ramp to the westbound at QEW, right lane was blocked off with a stalled vehicle that just got cleared, so all lanes have reopened. The highway already moving back up to speed, so that's good. There's a new problem on the westbound QEW. It's affecting the on-ramp from northbound Walker's Line. The right lane will be closed off for a crash, so just keep that in mind if you're using that on-ramp to join the westbound QEW. Moving pretty good, actually, on the QEW westbound. Not really seeing any delays. Fort Erie bound will be slow from Centennial Parkway to approaching Fruitland. Eastbound QEW on and off delays. Guelph Line to approaching Dorval. Once you're beyond that, it slows down here, Ontario to Dixie. The Gardner eastbound, it's backed up from Park Lawn to approaching Strawn. Northbound on the DVP, moving slowly north of Eglinton to north of Lawrence. Southbound 404 DVP, busy drive approaching Shepherd to south of York Mills. As you continue southbound, you're in good shape. It's moving up to speed. The westbound Gardner is moving just fine as well. Traveling on the eastbound 401, east of Highway 6 South to east of Guelph Line, more volume. It returns to being a busy drive as you get to the 420. 27 to Keele alternating express collectors approaching Westney to east to Salem. Westbound 401, it'll be busy. Islington to Dixon, very minor through that stretch, and then busy again just beyond James Snow to west of Highway 25. Beat traffic and save with 407 ETR driving offers. 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Go to 407ETR.com for details. Your next report at 321. Now your forecast. Here's Denise Andriacci.
3: Mild this afternoon with a guaranteed high of 22 degrees. Winds out of the southwest, a little breezy, gusts nearing 40 kilometers per hour, but they're ushering in that milder air, and we are well above seasonal for a few more days before the cooler air starts to take over. Some sunny breaks this afternoon, despite the gray start that we had this morning. Overnight near 16, chance of showers and the risk of storms. That takes us to tomorrow, where it is unsettled. Some scattered showers and the risk of isolated thunderstorms as we climb to near 23. The guaranteed high today, 22.
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1: A partly cloudy sky and 20 degrees in downtown Toronto. Good afternoon. I'm Dylan McGuire. Here are the top stories this hour. Thanksgiving Monday, like any holiday Monday, is bringing with it plenty of closures, including most grocery stores, LCBOs, and beer stores. But some malls, attractions, and select grocers are open. For a full list, head to toronto.citynews.ca. While you're out and about doing your shopping, make sure to stop by one of the many Thanksgiving events on offer in the GTA. They include the Woodbridge Fall Fair, Pumpkin Fest Toronto, the Toronto Fall Harvest Market, and Scarborough Street Festival. Cycling demonstrators say they'll be there tomorrow when construction crews start to rip up bike lanes on Bloor Street and Etobicoke on the order of the Ford government. They say they'll be there to disrupt efforts trying to make it as difficult as possible. 680 News Time 3:15 means it's time for sports. And from Sportsnet 590 The Fan, let's check in with J.J. Evison.
8: Dylan, October baseball rolls on with a pair of championship series games today. Milwaukee looks to take a 2-0 lead after edging LA 2-1 in the NLCS opener last night. Yoshinobu Yamamoto starts for the Dodgers against Brewers right-hander Logan Henderson. First pitch shortly after 5 on Sportsnet. Then Tampa Bay and Cleveland begin the American League Championship Series. Junior Caminero hit 42 home runs this season for Tampa. Cleveland would prefer he keep the Thanksgiving feast metaphorical tonight when things get underway at 8 o'clock. 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

0: 4-3 with 10 minutes left in the third period on Sportsnet. Later tonight, the Ottawa Senators visit the New Jersey Devils. That has a 7 o'clock start on Sportsnet Plus. And Vegas meet the Wild in Minnesota at 8. Three games last week were enough for Austin Matthews to put together a feast of his own. 9 points total, including 2 4-point outings, earned the Leafs captain the NHL's first star of the week. Toronto faced Utah to round out a 3-game road trip tomorrow night. To soccer, Forge FC trounced Inter Toronto 5-0, the final from Hamilton Stadium in CPL action. And at the bottom of the hour, Canada's women take on Denmark in an international friendly for the second time in 4 days. 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
5: 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U.S. federal officials are tight-lipped into why federal agents are searching the home of a Democratic representative. Here's ABC's Chuck Sievertson.
6: It's a Democratic congresswoman's place, Minnesota's Ilhan Omar, in the Washington area. Searched Monday morning, says a justice spokesperson. Not clear if she was at home at the time. Sources tell ABC News the action relates to Omar's immigration paperwork. Omar has been a central political target for the Trump administration and its broader efforts to cast the Somali community as criminal and un-American.
7: Chuck Sievertson, ABC News.
5: 680 News Time, 319. That means it's time for cottage country traffic on the nines. Here's Colette Desjardins.
8: 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Right now, if you're traveling on the westbound 401, we've got delays from Belleville off and on to Coburg, approaching Brock Street to approaching Salem. The westbound 407, you'll find delays from Enfield to Highway 12. Westbound on Highway 7, busy through Havelock and Norwood over to the 115. And once you're on the 115, which is a little bit busy, south of 35 down to approaching 407. Don't forget, if you're on Highway 35, you're going to find delays approaching Hilton's Point all the way down to Monk Road in Norland. If you want to take a bit of a detour and not wait that long, get off at Hilton's Point Road. It joins up with Monk Road, again, further down from Norland at the lights. Toronto bound on the QEW, it was busy over the Burlington Skyway Bridge to approaching Fairview Street. Southbound Highway 28, very slow through Young's Point from White's Road down to Fitzpatrick. Right now, if you're on southbound Highway 11, we've got delays from Doe Lake Road to south of Gravenhurst or Line 1 down to the merge. Southbound 400 extension, that's a slow go. White Falls Road down to south of Port Severn. And if you're in Barrie, southbound 400, slow from the merge to Essa, approaching 89 off and on all the way down to Canal Road. With cottage country traffic on the nines, I'm Colette Desjardins.
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0: Way westbound QEW, northbound Walker's Line on ramp to the highway, right lane closed off with a collision. Once you join the highway, you're in good shape, not seeing any delays. Eastbound QEW, busy Burlington getting into Oakville on and off Guelph Line to approaching Trafalgar. It'll slow back down in Mississauga from here, Ontario, to Dixie. If you're joining the eastbound Gardner, it's backed up from Park Lawn to approaching Strawn. Northbound DVP, minor delay through Lawrence. Southbound 404 DVP, it'll be busy south of Finch to south of Lawrence. Once you're beyond that, you're in good shape. Westbound Gardner moving up to speed. Eastbound on the 401, it's going to be busy east of Highway 6 south to east of Guelph Line. Once you're beyond that, moving pretty good for the most part. It will start to get busy again, though, as you get into Etobicoke near the 427 alternating express collectors to Kiel. Once you're through that, slow again approaching west, need to just be on Salem. Westbound 401 busy from Islington to Dixon, west of James Snow to west of Highway 25. 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Your next report is going to be at 3:31. Now your forecast, Denise Andriachi.
1: Sunny breaks this afternoon, warm too, with a guaranteed high of 22. It was a gray start to the day, but we are remaining dry through the afternoon and early evening. Overnight, the chance of showers and thunderstorms. Warm tomorrow, but unsettled, 23 for the high. The risk of thunderstorm activity and scattered wet weather across the GTA Tuesday. Wednesday, we should stay dry, slight chance of showers. It's still mild and above seasonal, but by Thursday, it will feel like fall again, and that will take us through the weekend, too. Just some cooler air right around the corner. For today, the guaranteed high, 22.
2: 20 right now in downtown Toronto with a partly cloudy sky. Still to come on 680 News Radio at 3:30. 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
2: 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It was a good weekend for sci-fi fans. CNN's David Daniel has details in today's Hollywood Minute.
8: 10 females. 18 males. All replicants. 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
9: More news from New York Comic Con. Season 2 of Star Trek Starfleet Academy is scheduled to premiere next March on Paramount Plus. Holly Hunter returns as the Chancellor, leading the cadets through their second year aboard the USS Athena. Bill Nye is slated to guest star in the new season, as is Rosemary DeWitt. With an eye on the stars in Hollywood, I'm David Daniel.
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1: Time for the business report. The TSX is closed for the Thanksgiving holiday. So with more from Wall Street, here's Bloomberg.
2: Big U.S. bank stocks are in correction territory as the group kicks off earnings with a focus on executives' outlook for the American consumer and long-term borrowing costs. The benchmark bank index has dropped more than 10% since mid-August, coinciding with a surge in Treasury yields and the Fed's first interest rate hike in 3 years. Most analysts expect lending to increase year over year and credit quality to hold steady. Meanwhile, Albertsons, the company behind Safeway, Vons, Acme, and Jewel Osco, among others, is demanding that Kroger pay more than $9 billion for the collapse of the largest U.S. grocery chain merger in history. Albertsons wants a judge to find that Kroger willfully breached the merger agreement by failing to use best efforts to get regulatory approval. Stocks are mixed on Wall Street. The Dow is up 0.3%. The Nasdaq down 0.5%. The S&P down 0.2%. Erica Herskowitz, Bloomberg Radio.
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1: 6:80 News Time, 3:29 means it's time for Cottage Country Traffic on the Nines. Here's Colette Desjardins.
8: And this report brought to you by your local Ontario Subaru dealers. If you're on the westbound 401, delays off and on from Belleville to Coburg and then approaching Brock Street to approaching Salem. Southbound Highway 11, it's slow from Doe Lake Road to south of Gravenhurst and then from Oral Line 1 down to the merge. Once you're on the southbound 400 through Barrie, slow from the merge to Essa Road, then again approaching Highway 89, and then again approaching Highway 88 down to Canal Road, and it was also busy from Teston to Langstaff. With Cottage Country Traffic on the Nines, I'm Colette Desjardins.
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1: Good afternoon. It's Monday, October 12th. I'm John Downs.
2: And I'm Dylan McGuire. Here's what's making news this hour.
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2: With the holiday comes closures to let you know about. 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
1: Construction crews will be met by cycling advocates tomorrow as they're set to begin tearing up bike lanes on Bloor West in Etobicoke.
2: A woman has died in hospital after a violent collision on Lawrence at Scarborough Golf Club Road last night.
3: Major League Baseball has two playoff tilts tonight. Montreal in a position to beat Saskatchewan in the CFL's Thanksgiving Classic. Plus, updates from the ice and pitch. 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
4: This report brought to you by Cars for Kids, westbound on the QEW, the northbound Walker's Line on ramp to the highway. They cleared the collision in the right lane, so all lanes have reopened there. Pretty good drive if you are joining the westbound QEW, not seeing any delays. Eastbound on the QEW, it'll be busy from Guelph Line on and off to approaching Trafalgar. Minor delay Cawthra to Dixie. If you're joining the eastbound Gardner, it's backed up from the Humber Bridge to approaching Strawn. Northbound on the DVP, volume approaching Lawrence to approaching York Mills. More volume, southbound 404 DVP, south of Finch to south of Lawrence. Eastbound on the 401, it'll be busy approaching Guelph Line to east of it. Once you're beyond that, as you approach the 427, alternating express collectors approaching Keele, it'll be a slow drive. More volume as you get to Westney to east of Salem. Westbound on the 401, pretty good for the most part. Minor delay Islington to Dixon. And then west to James Snow to west of Highway 25. 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Now your forecast. Here's Denise Andriacci.
5: Still a mostly cloudy day, but we have some afternoon sunny breaks now after pretty overcast gray conditions this morning. Guaranteed high of 22. That's above seasonal. The average this time of year is 14. We have some partly cloudy conditions through the evening. It's mild. Chance of showers and thunderstorms overnight as we drop to a low near 16. The guaranteed high today, 22.
2: Right now in downtown Toronto, 20 degrees in a partly cloudy sky. 680 News Time, 3:32.
1: Well, don't let your Thanksgiving weekend wind down just yet. There are plenty of ways to keep busy in the city today. Some fall harvest fun can be had at Downsview Park, where Pumpkin Fest continues. In the East End, you can take in the Scarborough Street Festival on Kingston Road.
2: North of the city, for the first time ever, Canada's Wonderland is open for Thanksgiving Day. There'll be family-friendly fall fun and Halloween celebrations. You can also experience most of the park's rides and attractions until 8 tonight.
1: 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Maple

0: Beautiful warmer weather to enjoy. However, as the long weekend comes to a close, many are already thinking about going back to school and work tomorrow. Denise says you'll probably want to prepare for some rain paired with some above seasonal temperatures.
1: So as we head back to work and school after the long weekend, some showers and the risk for thunderstorms Tuesday as temperatures again continue to impress through southern Ontario in the low to mid 20s is what we're expecting tomorrow. So a daytime high for Toronto near 23 degrees on Tuesday.
0: Denise adds the milder air will stick around through Wednesday before the cooler, more fall-like temperatures arrive late in the week and into next weekend.
2: In a Thanksgiving message, Prime Minister Mark Carney saying this year's holiday comes at a consequential moment as Canada faces threats to our economy, our security, and our sovereignty. Carney says as we gather, it's a chance to slow down, reflect, and give thanks. The Prime Minister also drew on his Alberta roots to make a pitch for Canada as the Alberta separation campaigns have entered the home stretch. Carney says Ottawa's doing big things in Alberta.
3: Thousands of new homes, high-speed rail, a new pipeline to the West Coast that will create lasting opportunity and prosperity for hundreds of thousands of people in this province and across the country. In fact, we're building across Canada at a speed and scale not seen in generations.
2: Premier Doug Ford also wishing Ontarians a happy Thanksgiving. In a statement this morning, the Premier thanked the farmers this harvest season and those who are working through the long weekend, from frontline health workers and first responders to grocery and restaurant staff.
0: 680 News Time, 3:35.
4: GTA Votes 2026.
0: Well, it's just 2 weeks to go now until voters mark their ballots. The highly competitive race to represent Toronto Danforth at City Council is an intriguing one with 18 candidates dueling it out to win over voters. Rhiann Campbell with City News has more.
5: Ward 14 covers the area from the Don Valley Parkway to Coxwell Avenue and from Lake Ontario to O'Connor Drive, including neighborhoods like Riverdale, Leslieville, and the Danforth. Paula Fletcher represented the ward since 2003, but decided in August to step away and throw her weight behind one candidate. TDSB trustee Sarah Earhart says she's committed to bringing a progressive voice to City Hall, setting her sights on a big ticket issue for residents: road safety.
6: Metrolinx Ontario Line construction is happening in our community. We are right there in the thick of it.
5: But competition is stiff as Mary Fragadakis enters the race. 8 years ago, prior to boundary changes, she represented a portion of Toronto Danforth. She then went head-to-head against Fletcher but fell short. And now she says there are several issues she's looking to take on in Ward 14.
7: Unreliable transit, traffic congestion, concerns about safety in public spaces.
5: Voters head to the polls on October 26th. On Queen Street, Rhiann Campbell, City News.
2: Cycling advocates say construction crews won't be the only ones showing up Tuesday when work begins to remove bike lanes on Bloor Street in Etobicoke. Advocacy for Respect for Cyclists says an all-out two-wheeled protest is planned on a stretch of Bloor west between Islington and Royal York to disrupt or try to make it difficult for bike lanes to be removed. Mayor Olivia Chow has called the Ford government's decision to remove the bike lanes outrageous, saying the provincial government is overstepping its mandate. Cycle Toronto, which unsuccessfully took the Ford government to court to try and stop them from ripping out the bike lanes, says it's still considering the option of appealing the ruling up to the Supreme Court of Canada.
0: Toronto police say an elderly woman has died after a crash in Scarborough. Officers were called for reports of a two-vehicle collision just before 10 last night near Lawrence and Scarborough Golf Club Road. Investigators say the violent force of the crash caused the engine and one wheel from one of the cars to be ripped away. An elderly man and woman were rushed to a trauma center with life-threatening and critical injuries, where the woman was pronounced dead. Another man was also taken to hospital with minor injuries. The ages of those hurt have not been released.
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2: 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Enpro predicts the price will not change at midnight, staying at 181.9 cents a liter at most GTA stations. 680 News Time, 3:39. Cottage Country traffic on the 9s, Colette Desjardins.
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0: down to Canal Road. It was also busy from Teston to Langstaff. Southbound Highway 27, that was slow south of the 5th Line down to approaching Highway 9. If you're on southbound Highway 12, it's slow from Concession 7 on both the 169 and 12 down to Brecon, and then from Main Street down to Simcoe Street in the Beaverton area. It's also slow approaching Highway 48. If you're on the westbound 401, delays Belleville off and on to Coburg, approaching Brock Street to approaching Salem. With Cottage Country traffic, on the nines, I'm Colette Desjardins.
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5: This report brought to you by Cooperators. Eastbound on the 401 is starting to slow down, approaching a Guelph line to just east of it. Once you're beyond that, the rest of the drive through Milton is fine into Mississauga will be good. It'll get busy though as you get to the 427 alternating express collectors to Keele and then Westney to just beyond Salem. Westbound on the 401, it'll be busy as you get to Islington over to Dixon and then in Milton as you start to approach Highway 25 to west of it. Eastbound QEW on and off delays, Guelph line to approaching Dorval, and then it'll slow back down here, Ontario to Dixie. If you're joining the eastbound Gardner, it'll be busy as you get to the Humber Bridge to approaching Strawn. Joining the northbound DVP, a bit of volume approaching Lawrence to approaching York Mills. Southbound 404 DVP, very slow as you get south of Finch to south of Lawrence. I wonder if there's a problem here or if this is just going to be some volume. If you're in that area, Star 680, you can call in and let me know what's going on. I'm going to try and pull up a camera here and see if I can spot something. And it looks like south of Lawrence, something in the right lane or partially in the right lane. So keep that in mind if you're heading this way, the drive getting slower. If you're heading further south on the DVP, it's in good shape. Gardner westbound, not seeing any delay. Same with the westbound at QEW. Time for a traffic update. 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Your next report at 3:51. Now your forecast. Here's Denise Andriacci.
6: 22 is our guaranteed high today, well above the seasonal average of near 14 for this time of year. So we are wrapping up the long weekend with mild conditions. Some sunny breaks this afternoon. It was pretty gray this morning. We will see the chance of showers and thunderstorms overnight, and there's the chance of showers and isolated storms for Tuesday. Not a deluge of rain, but definitely a bit unsettled at times tomorrow, but still really warm. Highs near 23. The guaranteed high today, 22.
4: Right now it is 22 degrees under partly cloudy skies. Sports is coming up, 680 News Time, 3:43.
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1: It's 22 degrees and partly cloudy. Good afternoon. I'm John Downs. Here are the top stories this hour. If you're looking for something to keep the family busy over this holiday Monday, you can still hit up Pumpkin Fest at Downsview Park. For the first time in its history, Canada Wonderland is open on a Thanksgiving. You may find it a challenge to prep for your week ahead, with most grocery stores closed around the city today. Beer stores and LCBOs also shuttered. But if you need to hit up a mall, you have a few options, including the Eaton Center and Square One in Mississauga. Cycling advocates will join construction crews tomorrow, who are set to begin removing bike lanes on a stretch of Bloor Street West, the first section of the lanes that the Premier has vowed to tear up following a court victory. Coming up after sports, it may be a Monday, but being a holiday, can you still get the Sunday scaries? 680 News Time, 345, time for sports. 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Everson.
2: John, let's begin with baseball. Milwaukee's pitching has been the backbone of its run this season. The Brewers led the National League with a 3.52 team ERA during the regular season and held the Dodgers to one run in Game 1 last night. First pitch in Game 2 between the Brewers and Dodgers goes just after 5 on Sportsnet. Following that, Game 1 of the ALCS between Tampa Bay and Cleveland. You can catch that one on Sportsnet 590 The Fan and Sportsnet starting at 8. Over to the CFL, two hot quarterbacks headline Montreal and Saskatchewan Thanksgiving Classic. Davis Alexander, Montreal's quarterback, 403 yards through the air, 5 passing touchdowns. The Alouettes ahead 41-24, 2 minutes left in the fourth quarter. Moving to the NFL's Week 5 Monday Nighter with Buffalo in Los Angeles. The Rams have allowed the second fewest yards in the NFL this season. Their defense now gets Josh Allen, who threw for 342 yards and ran for 82 more in his last trip to LA. That was 2 seasons ago. Kickoff at 8:15. To the NHL, the Sabres broke a 3-3 deadlock in the third against Florida with a pair of goals to win 5-3. Two more games remain today. Ottawa visits New Jersey at 7 on Sportsnet Plus, and Minnesota hosts Vegas at 8. Meanwhile, Austin Matthews is the NHL's first star of the week. The Leafs captain led the league with 9 points in 3 games, 3 goals, and 6 assists over that stretch, including a pair of 4-point performances. Moving to the pitch, Hamilton's Forge FC got goals from 5 different players in a 5-0 rout of Inter Toronto earlier today. Happening now, Canada's women taking on Denmark in an international friendly from BMO Field, scoreless in the 7th minute. Sports at 15 and 45 past every hour. Or anytime at sportsnet.ca.
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1: A federal judge has ruled President Donald Trump must cancel any remaining TV ads paid for with millions of dollars in taxpayer money to promote his political message.
10: President Trump must cancel any remaining television commercials paid for with millions of dollars in taxpayer money to promote his political message. A district judge in New York issued the order Sunday night, siding with a coalition that challenged the ads as an illegal misuse of funds. The Trump administration said Saturday the ad campaign was ending Sunday. When asked to comment, the White House referred to an October 5th social media post from Trump in which he defended the taxpayer-funded ads as, quote, rather standard. But amid backlash, he said he would pay for them from his political fundraising. A White House official says there are no plans to reimburse the government for money already spent. I'm Mike Hempen.
1: 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Time for Cottage Country Traffic on the 9's Colette Desjardins.
11: Thanks. And this report brought to you by Rogers. Looking right now at southbound Highway 11, delays south of Doe Lake Road down to south of Gravenhurst. We still have delays Oro Medonte Line 1 down to the merge. Southbound 400 on the extension, slow from White Falls Road down to south of Port Severn, and then Partridge Road to the merge. If you're on southbound 400 through Barrie, it was slow from the merge to south of Dunlop. And

0: then south of 89, off and on down to Canal Road, and it's now slow south of King Road down to Langstaff. If you're on southbound Highway 12, it's slow from Concession Road 7 on both the 169 and Highway 12 down to the Brecon area, and then Main Street to Simcoe Street in Beaverton. Also, it was slow approaching Highway 48. Westbound 401, we're seeing delays now from Brighton to Coburg, then approaching Brock Street to approaching Salem. If you're on the westbound 407, that was slow from Enfield to Highway 12. Right now, Toronto bound on the QEW, it's slow over the Burlington Skyway Bridge to approaching Fairview Street with Cottage Country traffic on the nines. I'm Colette Desjardins.
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7: This report brought to you by Frank Leo. Southbound 404 DVP collision just south of Lawrence. So this is going to be blocking the right lane. It's causing a delay. From south of Finch to the scene of the crash, once you're beyond that, you're in good shape. It's moving just fine. Westbound Gardner moving up to speed. Westbound at QEW moving fine as well. On the eastbound QEW, it's busy. Guelph line on and off into Oakville as you start to get to Dorval. Once you're beyond that, slow in Mississauga, here Ontario to Dixie. If you're joining the eastbound Gardner, it's busy approaching Parkside to approaching Strawn. Northbound DVP moving fine. Eastbound at 401, first volume approaching Guelph line to approaching Highway 25. 427 alternating express collectors to Kiel. West need to be on Salem. Westbound 401 starting to fill out, approaching Yonge in the collectors to Avenue. Approaching Avenue in the express, Islington to Dixon. West of James Snow to west of Highway 25. 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Your next report going to be at 401. Now your forecast. Here's Denise Andriachi.
8: 22 is our guaranteed high today, well above seasonal. You can thank these winds out of the southwest, gusty at times, but ushering in this mild and slightly muggy air mass. Overnight 16, chance of showers and thunderstorms. And that takes us to Tuesday, where it is a bit unsettled at times. We have the risk of showers and thunderstorms Tuesday as we'll climb to near 23. Wednesday, near 17, 18 degrees, so still trending above seasonal. By Thursday, we start to feel like fall. And by next weekend, you will need quite a few fall layers. We're likely going to trend below seasonal. The guaranteed high today, 22.
6: Right now, it is 22 degrees under partly cloudy skies. Coming up at 4 o'clock, there are still a few options if you're looking for something to do out there on your Thanksgiving Monday, including shopping. The Eaton Center and Square One are both open, as is Downsview Park for Pumpkin Fest. 680 News Time 353.
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2: 680 News Time, 3:54. Many get excited when the weekend arrives, but the end of the weekend, not so much. For many, Sunday can be a stressful time with thoughts about returning to work or school the next day. ABC's Sherry Preston takes a look at the phenomenon known as the Sunday Scaries.
3: A Wall Street Journal article this weekend got a lot of people wondering, am I one of those experiencing the Sunday Scaries? A recent Adobe study found as many as 80% of us are. Women more prone than men to worry about Monday morning work. In-office workers also more susceptible to it than remote workers. Psychologists say limiting work to just a few hours on Sunday or staying late on Friday to get everything done might alleviate the worry. A quick weekend check-in is fine, but remember to set boundaries. Sherry Preston, ABC News.
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6: This is a Bloomberg Money Minute. Amazon is reportedly in talks to buy the artificial intelligence startup Descartes AI in a deal that could be worth up to $7 billion. That's according to the Wall Street Journal. Descartes' software makes it easier for developers to switch between different AI chips, a capability that's becoming increasingly important as companies race to secure more computing power. Meta Platforms released a new artificial intelligence model called Muse Wonder, which the company claims is a big leap over its own predecessors. The model is said to have frontier capabilities that put it on par with other leading models like OpenAI's ChatGPT and Anthropic's Claude in areas like coding and working through financial or legal questions. Muse Wonder will soon power the subscription version of Meta's personal AI agent, Muse. As we approach the closing bell, stocks are mixed on Wall Street as investors look ahead to a busy week of earnings and inflation data. The Dow is up 0.33%, the Nasdaq down 0.4%, the S&P down 0.1%. Erica Herskowitz, Bloomberg Radio.
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2: 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Time for Cottage Country Traffic on the 9's Colette Desjardins.
10: 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Toronto bound on the QEW, slow over the Burlington Skyway Bridge to approaching Fairview Street. Southbound Highway 28 is still slow through Young's Point, especially at School Road, but it is improving. Southbound 35 still slow south of Hilton's Point Road down to Monk Road in Norland. Westbound 401, we're seeing delays from Brighton to Cobourg, approaching Brock Street to approaching Salem. If you're traveling southbound on Highway 11, still delays through Gravenhurst Bathurst, and then Oral Line 1 down to the merge. Once you're on the southbound 400, we've got delays from the merge to south of Dunlop, south of 89 off and on to Canal Road, and south of King Road down to Langstaff. And before I sign off and let Justin Pierce take over, just wanted to say it's been an absolute pleasure getting you to the cottage and back. We'll see you again in the spring of 2027 with Cottage Country Traffic on the Nines. I'm Colette Desjardins.
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12: Good afternoon. It's Monday, October 12th. I'm Dylan McGuire.
2: And I'm John Downs. Here's what's making news this hour.
12: If you're not too stuffed from stuffing and turkey last night to leave the house today, we'll tell you about everything that's open and closed on this holiday Monday.
2: And if you do get out, make sure you stop by some of the many Thanksgiving events going on in the GTA with lots of festive activities.
12: Protests are planned tomorrow when construction crews on behalf of the provincial government go to remove bike lanes in Etobicoke.
2: And it's not a holiday on the campaign trail. The leading candidates for Toronto's top job continued their pitch to voters today.
13: The Dodgers look to level their series with the Brewers. The Rays host the Guardians for Game 1 of the ALCS. Plus, the Alouettes take care of the Rough Riders in CFL action. Sports at 15.
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14: This report brought to you by the Hitch House. Southbound 404 DVP. This collision south of Lawrence already got cleared, so all lanes have reopened. Still going to be slow approaching Shepherd, but the flow of traffic already starting to improve. So it's headed in the right direction through this section of the highway. Once you get south of Lawrence, you're in good shape, not seeing a delay. Westbound Gardner and at QEW moving just fine. Eastbound QEW Gardner combination, it'll be busy approaching Walker's Line to approaching Dorval. Then just beyond Mississauga Road to Dixie, once you're onto the Gardner, it'll be backed up from the Humber Bridge to approaching Strawn. Eastbound on the 401, east of Highway 6 South to east of Guelph Line, moving slowly. Then you're into volume from the 427 to Keele, alternating express collectors, slow through Salem. Westbound 401, starting to get a little bit busy. Bayview Express collectors to Avenue, Islington to Dixon, west to James Snow to west of Highway 25. 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Now your forecast. Here's Denise Andriachi.
15: A very cloudy start to the day, but some sunny breaks as we move through this afternoon. Our guaranteed high is 22. Winds are breezy, mainly out of the southwest, and they're ushering in that milder air and some muggier air as well. Just a little humidity lingering through the region. Mostly cloudy later tonight, but mild, 16 for a low. The chance of showers and isolated thunderstorms. Today's guaranteed high, 22.
2: Right now it is 22 degrees under partly cloudy skies. 680 News Time, 4:02.
12: If you're looking to do some shopping or pick up the cranberry sauce for today's Thanksgiving meal, you may be out of luck. There are the usual holiday closures today to be aware of. 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
2: For shopping, malls like the Eaton Centre and Square One will be open, but some will also be closed. If you're planning on taking transit today, there are some adjustments. The TTC is running on a holiday schedule. Go Transit on a Saturday schedule.
12: And there's no shortage of fall fun this Thanksgiving Monday. If you're looking for something to do, the 179th Woodbridge Fall Fair continues today with many activities for the whole family. There's the annual car show, giant pumpkin and vegetable competitions, food vendors, and much more. There's also Pumpkin Fest Toronto, the Toronto Fall Harvest Market, and Scarborough Street Festival. 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
2: And Mother Nature's doing her best to make sure she provided everyone a happy Thanksgiving weather. Otherwise, 680 weather specialist Denise Andriachi says we can expect to stay dry into the evening hours along with some above seasonal temperatures throughout the holiday today thanks to some increased humidity. She adds those above seasonal temperatures will remain for tomorrow's return to work and school, but we should also see a chance of showers along with the risk of thunderstorms. However, if you have got used to these warm temperatures, Denise says that'll change later this week.
15: the trend is going to shift. We have a drastic turn when it comes to the weather pattern and cooler air Thursday through next weekend, especially for next weekend, will likely trend even below seasonal. So those fall layers are going to get some use, just not

0: but at the top of the week.
1: Today's guaranteed high, 22 degrees.
2: 680 Newstime 404. Canadians nationwide are preparing their turkeys, ham, stuffing, and baking pies for Thanksgiving dinner. But one little Quebec town are centering their Thanksgiving festivities around a little-known tropical fruit. Don Mitchell from the Canadian Press reports.
3: The second annual Pawpaw Festival happened in Farnham, a town about 50 kilometers southeast of Montreal. Founder of Pawpaw Quebec, Messin Renault, says he created the festival last year to make the pawpaw better known.
4: A fruit that looked like a mango that tastes so tropical, like banana, mango, butterscotch, vanilla, pineapple. A fruit like that can grow here is something incredible.
3: More than 12,000 people visited the festival this year. Don Mitchell, The Canadian Press.
5: Well, cycling advocates say construction crews won't be the only ones showing up Tuesday when work begins to remove bike lanes on Bloor Street in Etobicoke. City's Alessandra Carnero reports.
6: Cycling advocates, they're planning a large demonstration on Bloor Street in Etobicoke for Tuesday. Advocacy and Respect for Cyclists says the protest will take place along Bloor West between Islington and Royal York with a goal to disrupt or try to make it difficult for the bike lane removal process. Now, this happens to be the same day the Ford government plans to begin removing bike lanes. And a spokesperson with the advocacy group says they're expecting at least 1,000 cyclists to attend the rally. Following a win in the courts in September, the province said it would begin restoring motor vehicle lanes on several of Toronto's streets, including Bloor, Yonge, and University.
5: Mayor Olivia Chow has called the Ford government's decision to remove the bike lanes outrageous, saying the provincial government is overstepping its mandate.
2: 680 Newstime 406.
7: GTA Votes 2026.
2: Today is, of course, Thanksgiving Day, but for the leading candidates in Toronto's mayoral race, the holiday provided another opportunity to promote themselves to voters. City's Mark McAllister has the latest from the campaign trail.
8: Scarborough, the center of attention for both Olivia Chow and Brad Bradford today. Technically, Chow making her stop at a seniors building in her capacity as mayor, although with 2 weeks left to go before votes are counted on election day, it's safe to say that this was a campaign stop as well. Chow addressing a packed room gathered by the Chinese Cultural Center in Cantonese before handing out free meals to seniors in attendance for Thanksgiving. Chow also making a point about speaking about her record on helping seniors in the city, claiming to have eliminated a three-year wait list for homemakers and nursing services, expanding property tax relief, and adding more seniors programs at libraries and senior centers with a discount.
2: Bradford, meanwhile, spent his Thanksgiving attending a Thanksgiving food drive in Scarborough. Election day is October 26th.
5: Well, Sunday in the NFL delivered a little bit of everything. An overtime comeback, a fourth quarter rally, an overtime collapse, and one blockbuster trade to finish the night. 680's J.J. Evison has the breakdown.
9: The Baltimore Ravens were without Lamar Jackson and needed overtime. Tyler Huntley delivered, forcing the extra frame with a late touchdown and two-point conversion before sneaking in the winner as Baltimore beat Atlanta 30-23. Denver had its own late rally, scoring 13 unanswered in the fourth to beat the Chargers 23-17, dropping L.A. to 0-5. Washington and New York somehow both left with a win on the table in a 27-all tie. Cam Scadaboo fumbling in field goal range before Jaden Daniels was tackled inbounds as time expired. And Houston finished the night with dessert, acquiring Marvin Harrison Jr. from Arizona after beating Tennessee 26-3. A comeback, a collapse, and a blockbuster Sunday had something for everybody. Week 5 rounds out tonight with the Bills on the road to take on the Rams, kickoff at 8:15. J.J. Evison, 680 News Radio.
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2: 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Enpro predicts the price won't change at midnight, staying at $1.81.9 a litre at most GTA stations. 680 News Time 409 means it's time for Cottage Country traffic on the nines. Good afternoon, Justin Pierce.
0: Well, hello. It looks like the drive right now, very busy for those traveling from the cottage. This report, it's brought to you by Subaru on this Thanksgiving Monday. Southbound on the 400. Again, it is fairly slow on the extension.

0: congestion from White Falls to about south of Port Severn. It looks like it is moving fairly well through Wabashine, but once you hit the merge, the delays do return in Barrie, of course, along the southbound 400. It is slow again from just south of Dunlop. It looks like the delays continue beyond that point as well, as you are traveling through Simcoe County, south of 89. It's really on and off down towards Canal, and there are delays in other places. Westbound on the 401, it is slow. We'll focus on the Big Apple for now as you approach it just west of Brighton. It is fairly slow out towards Grafton. As you approach Coburg and Division Street, it gets a lot better as you are making your way through Port Hope as well. Not seeing much of a slowdown beyond that point along the westbound 401, of course, until you get to about Brock Street, where it's slow just west of Salem. And moving fairly well after that through Ajax and Pickering. I do want to mention one more delay. Toronto bound on the QEW. It is slow as you are making your way up and over the Burlington Skyway. As you approach North Shore and Fairview Street, it gets a lot better with Cottage Country traffic on the 9s. I'm Justin Pierce.
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7: This report brought to you by Cars for Kids. Eastbound on the 401. First, you got volume approaching Guelph Line to approaching Highway 25. The rest of the drive through Milton, Mississauga will be good. We'll get busy, though, as you start to get towards the 427 all the way to Kiel Express Collectors. It doesn't get busy until you're traveling through Salem. Westbound 401, it's backed up Bayview Express to just beyond Young, and then slow through Dixon, west to James Snow to west of Highway 25. On the westbound QEW, things moving fine. Westbound Gardner moving up to speed as well. Northbound DVP, not seeing any delays. Southbound 404 DVP, different story. It'll be busy approaching Shepherd to south of Lawrence. Eastbound Gardner moving slowly as you get to the Humber Bridge to approaching Strawn. Eastbound QEW on and off delays through Burlington into Oakville as you get to Guelph Line to approaching Dorval. It slows back down here, Ontario to Dixie. 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Your next report going to be at 421. Now your forecast. Here is Denise Andriachi.
8: Mild this afternoon with a guaranteed high of 22 degrees. Winds out of the southwest, a little breezy, gusts nearing 40 kilometers per hour, but they're ushering in that milder air, and we are well above seasonal for a few more days before the cooler air starts to take over. Some sunny breaks this afternoon, despite the gray start that we had this morning. Overnight near 16, chance of showers and the risk of storms. That takes us to tomorrow, where it is unsettled. Some scattered showers and the risk of isolated thunderstorms as we climb to near 23. The guaranteed high today, 22.
6: Right now in downtown Toronto, it's 20 degrees with a partly cloudy sky. 6:80 News Time, 4:13.
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2: A partly cloudy sky, 20 degrees right now in downtown Toronto. Good afternoon, I'm Dylan McGuire. Here are the top stories this hour. A holiday Monday means many things. Sleeping in, maybe some brunch, and closures across the province. They include most but not all grocery stores, LCBOs, and library branches. But there are some options open for shopping. For a full list, head to toronto.citynews.ca. Lots of festivities for you to enjoy with fall markets and Thanksgiving affairs abound. And the weather may look gray, but it's a warm one, so it's perfect for you to get out and enjoy. Cycling advocates have planned a large demonstration tomorrow on Bloor West, where the Doug Ford government plans to begin removing bike lanes on the street in Etobicoke. 680 News Time 4:15 means it's time for sports. 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Evison.
3: Dylan, both MLB Championship Series go today. The Dodgers trying to avoid leaving Milwaukee without having seconds on their plate. Los Angeles trails Milwaukee in the NLCS 1-0 and turns to Yoshinobu Yamamoto against righty Logan Henderson. First pitch flies shortly after 5 on Sportsnet. And then Tampa Bay and Cleveland begin the ALCS. Drew Rasmussen brings a 2.67 ERA for Tampa. Foster Griffin sits at 3.60 for Cleveland. So runs, maybe portion control tonight. That gets going at 8 on Sportsnet 590, The Fan and Sportsnet. Over to the CF. Montreal quarterback Davis Alexander threw for 403 yards and 5 touchdowns as the Alouettes remain undefeated at home, taking care of the Rough Riders 44-24. Shifting to football south of the border, Matthew Stafford in the Rams passing game could have a chance to feast on a banged up Buffalo secondary. The Bills dealing with multiple injuries at cornerback heading into the Monday Nighter. Kickoff from SoFi Stadium at 8:15. Moving to the NHL ice, Buffalo centerman Noah Ostlund scored the game winner as the Sabres beat the Panthers 5-3. Later tonight, the Senators visit the Devils. That goes at 7, and the Golden Knights meet the Wild at 8. Oops, the Raptors have signed 7'5" center Jamarion Sharp ahead of the upcoming season. Sharp is the reigning G League Defensive Player of the Year. Chucky Hepburn was waived in a corresponding move. To international soccer, Delaney Pridham scored her first international goal for Canada in the last half hour.

0: any questions about the surgery?
1: When do we?
0: It's okay to cry. You don't have to put on a brave face here. We're here for you.
1: Thank you.
2: Sometimes we carry the heaviest hardships in silence. But at North York General Hospital, we're here for the side no one else sees. 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
3: 680 News Time, 418. We go stateside, where Americans along both the east and west coasts are dealing with heavy rain and even some isolated tornadoes. CNN's Jen Sullivan reports.
4: Two tropical storms saturating communities on both the east and west coasts over the weekend, causing coastal flooding, fierce winds, and heavy rains. On the east coast, remnants of Hurricane Isaias spawning tornadoes. The storm carving out a path of destruction in several southern states.
5: Debris hit the house. We actually got a part of a board stuck into the side of the house.
4: And over on the west coast, Tropical Storm Rachel making landfall Saturday in soaking Southern California.
6: We were sandbagging frantically.
4: The remnants of the storm pummeling Phoenix, Arizona. The winds causing a dust storm Saturday with wind advisories in effect through Sunday. I'm Jen Sullivan reporting.
3: 680 News Time, 419. That means it's time for Cottage Country Traffic on the Nines. Let's check in with Justin Pierce.
7: Well, it is still fairly slow. This report is brought to you by Access Storage. For those traveling along the westbound side of the 401, there are delays as you are approaching Trenton. It's very slow on the approach to Glenn Miller, so keep that in mind as you are making your way through. Once you get about west of 40, it is moving well as you are traveling out of Trenton, but then the delays do return just west of Brighton. Slow through the Big Apple. It continues out towards Grafton. Again, the delays kind of disappear as you approach Coburg and Division Street. It's a lot better through Port Hope as well. Not see much of a delay through that stretch. But farther west along the 401, there are delays approaching Brock Street to just west of the 412. Not seeing a delay after that, really. It's kind of slow through Salem, but that's pretty typical. Moving fairly well through Wesseney and Brock Road. Over on the westbound side of the 407, there are delays too. Slow just west of the 418. On and off out towards the 412. So keep that in mind too as you are making your way through. And I do want to mention one more delay. Toronto bound on the QEW for those traveling around the Golden Horseshoe. It's fairly slow just beyond Ontario Street over in Lincoln out towards Bartlett. With Cottage Country Traffic on the Nines, I'm Justin Pierce.
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14: 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Southbound 404 DVP, volume south of Finch to south of Lawrence. Once you're beyond that, you're in good shape. If you're joining the westbound Gardner, it's moving up to speed. Same with the westbound QEW. Eastbound QEW, first spotty delays, Guelph line to approaching Dorval. It'll slow back down here, Ontario to Dixie. The Gardner eastbound, it's a slow go approaching the Humber Bridge to approaching Strawn. Northbound DVP moving fine. Eastbound on the 401 approaching Guelph line to approaching Highway 25, you can expect a delay. It'll slow back down approaching the 427 at Kiel Express Collectors. Westbound 401, it's busy in the collector lanes, Bayview to about Yonge, and then it's pretty smooth sailing for the most part. Minor delay through Dixon, a bit busy through Highway 25. Take a little, pay a little. 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Your next report at 431. Now your forecast, Denise Andreacci.
15: Sunny breaks this afternoon, warm too, with a guaranteed high of 22. It was a gray start to the day, but we are

0: remaining dry through the afternoon and early evening. Overnight, the chance of showers and thunderstorms. Warm tomorrow, but unsettled. 23 for the high. The risk of thunderstorm activity and scattered wet weather across the GTA Tuesday. Wednesday, we should stay dry. Slight chance of showers. It's still mild and above seasonal, but by Thursday, it will feel like fall again, and that will take us through the weekend, too. Just some cooler air right around the corner. For today, the guaranteed high, 22.
1: We're at 20 degrees right now in downtown Toronto with a partly cloudy sky. 680 News Time, 423.
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1: Pope Leo XIV set to undergo surgery tomorrow to remove a lung nodule discovered during a recent health check. CNN's Christopher Lamb has the latest from Rome.
7: Pope Leo is expected to come to this hospital, the Gemelli Hospital in Rome, to be admitted on Tuesday morning, late morning, ahead of this planned surgery to remove the small growth in his lung. He made the announcement that he was going to have this surgery to the faithful gathered in St. Peter's. It was a surprise announcement, and it has created a lot of anxiety and concern in the Vatican, because, of course, Pope Leo has only been Pope for around 17 months. He is seen as generally in good health.
1: The 71-year-old Pope says it was detected at a very early stage. The Vatican says the Pope will now spend a week in hospital, and decisions requiring his signature will be delayed until he returns. Two American theoreticians have won the Nobel Memorial Prize in Economics. Charles de Ledesma from the Associated Press has the story.
8: The Royal Swedish Academy of Sciences has announced that Robert E. Hall and Michael Woodford have won the Nobel Memorial Prize in Economics for their work on the microeconomic foundations of macroeconomics. Economic stabilization. Hall is affiliated with Stanford University in California and Woodford with Columbia University in New York. John Haster, chair of the Committee for the Prize in Economic Sciences, says in a news release, the laureates' work has provided us with a stable theoretical foundation for the models that are now used by central banks and governments around the world. I'm Charles de Ledesma.
1: And Michael Jordan broke countless records to become arguably the greatest to ever play the game of basketball. But as ABC's Chuck Sievertson explains, it's now MJ's jersey that's breaking a record.
9: A game-worn, autographed Michael Jordan road jersey from the 1998 NBA Finals has been privately sold for $14 million, says Hunt Auctions of Pennsylvania. It says it's the highest price ever paid for a piece of basketball memorabilia. The buyer, Miami real estate investor Ron Furman. It's the third time a Jordan jersey from that 1998 finals has fetched at least $10 million. Jordan and the Chicago Bulls beat the Utah Jazz in the series.
10: Chuck Sievertson, ABC News.
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15: This is a Bloomberg Money Minute. Ahead of a big week on Wall Street with data on inflation and retail sales for September and the start of a new earnings season tomorrow, Stocks end today mixed at the close. The Dow 190.

0: 76 points higher, up a third of a percent, but the NASDAQ lost 120, nearly half a percent lower, the S&P down 4, and oil up 2%, closing just under $94 a barrel. Shares of Meta Platforms up more than 3% today after rolling out its newest AI model, the Muse Wonder, which Meta says is a big leap from its predecessors and has frontier capabilities, able to handle coding, financial, and legal inquiries. Shares of First Tracks Biotherapeutics up 7%. That's after positive results of an experimental therapy to treat celiac disease. And regulatory filings show Tesla and SpaceX CEO Elon Musk has donated over $276 million to Republican groups. That's just since July, according to the New York Times. Tom Busby, Bloomberg Radio.
1: What does a sunny getaway with Air Canada sound like? Sunny Jamaica moves to its own rhythm. Rio comes alive long after the sun goes down. Philippines slows everything down. And just when you think you've heard it all, there's Sunny Lima. However you imagine your sunny escape, Air Canada can take you there. Book hot fares and vacation packages today. 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
3: 680 News Time, 429 means it's time for Cottage Country Traffic on the Nines with Justin Pierce.
4: Well, traveling through Gravenhurst, it is still fairly slow along the southbound side of 11. This report is brought to you by Wayne's Auto Group. It is slow, again, as you are traveling through Gravenhurst. It looks like once you get south of Muskoka Road, it is moving fairly well as you are making your way down towards eventually Severn Bridge and Washego. And once you hit Aurelia, actually moving fairly well. Farther south, though, there are some delays, minor, but still worth noting. Slow just beyond Oral Line 3 to beyond Oral Line 2. And, of course, once you hit the merge, there's a delay. With Cottage Country Traffic on the Nines, I'm Justin Pierce.
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7: Good afternoon. It's Monday, October 12th. I'm John Downs.
3: And I'm Dylan McGuire. Here's what's making news this hour.
7: No one says you've got to let your long weekend wind down just yet. There's still plenty going on around the town, including Pumpkin Fest at Downsview Park. And for the first time ever, Canada's Wonderland opened on a holiday. Also, plenty of closures to let you know about.
3: A holiday for all except the candidates for mayor of Toronto. Both Brad Bradford and Olivia Chow keeping tight on the campaign trail today in Scarborough.
7: Toronto cycling advocates plan on making some sort of scene tomorrow as crews move in to take bike lanes out on Bloor Street in Etobicoke.
3: A woman has died following a violent collision last night in Scarborough at Lawrence and Scarborough Golf Club Road.
8: The Brewers look to double-dip at home against the Dodgers. The Rays host the Guardians in Game 1 of the ALCS. Plus, updates for both hockey and soccer. Sports at 45.
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7: Time for Rogers Xfinity Internet traffic and weather together on the ones. Mike Davey.
9: This report brought to you by Appleby College. Northbound on the 404, new problem. It is going to be north of Finch. Collision blocking the ramp lane. Emergency crews are on scene. Doesn't look like it's slowing anything down, though. Highway's moving just fine as you pass the problem. Obviously, a bit of a visual distraction as you go by it, but not causing a delay, so that's good. Southbound 404 DVP. It's busy approaching Shepherd to south of Lawrence. Eastbound on the Gardner from the Humber Bridge to approaching Strawn, you can expect a delay. Eastbound QEW just beyond Guelph Line, on and off delays to approaching Dorval, and then it slows back down here, Ontario to Dixie. On the eastbound 401 approaching Guelph Line to approaching Highway 25, it'll be busy. It'll slow back down as you get to the 427 Express Collectors to Keel. Westbound on the 401, it'll be busy. In the express, just beyond Leslie to Bayview, as you start to get beyond Bayview in the collectors to Young. A minor delay through Dixon, slow through Highway 25. 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

0: 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Your next report going to be at 4:41. Now your forecast. Here's Denise Andreacci.
1: Still a mostly cloudy day, but we have some afternoon sunny breaks now after pretty overcast gray conditions this morning. Guaranteed high of 22. That's above seasonal. The average this time of year is 14. We have some partly cloudy conditions through the evening. It's mild. Chance of showers and thunderstorms overnight as we drop to a low near 16. The guaranteed high today, 22.
2: 20 degrees right now in downtown Toronto in a partly cloudy sky. 680 News Time, 4:33.
3: Well, it's a tough day to have forgotten the bread for the stuffing. It's Thanksgiving Monday, which means lots of food and nearly as many closures. Banks, government offices, Toronto library branches all shut. 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
3: And there's lots of Thanksgiving fun to be had in Toronto today. 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
2: And after all that turkey, potatoes, stuffing, and pumpkin pie tonight, you might feel like a walk could do you some good, get the system moving. But how should you dress for that post-Thanksgiving feast exercise? Well, 680 weather specialist Denise Andreacci says you won't really need any heavy layers at
1: all. It was a mostly gray, overcast start to the day, but some sunny breaks now as we move through this afternoon, wrapping up the long weekend with some very nice temperatures. Our guaranteed high is 22. Even a little humidity creeping in for this afternoon as well.
2: Denise adds, we will stay dry for the evening before a chance of showers and a risk of thunderstorms overnight.
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3: Well, time is ticking for candidates to campaign with the municipal election just 2 weeks away. Today, both the main mayoral candidates spent their Thanksgiving meeting voters in the city's East End. The incumbent Olivia Chow was at the Chinese Cultural Center handing out free Thanksgiving meals to seniors in attendance. City's Mark McAllister has the latest on Brad Bradford.
5: Brad Bradford also making a stop in Scarborough for a Thanksgiving food drive today. One of a couple he planned to attend on the other side of the city as well. He took some time to hand out meals, speak to voters. He recently made a Scarborough announcement, also transit-related as well, to remove some of the dedicated red bus lanes through the eastern part of the city, also explaining why he thinks the city's East End is important.
6: I think for a lot of people, Scarborough is where the dream of Toronto starts. You know, folks arrive here in this country sometimes with just a couple suitcases and you know, the bare possessions that they can carry with them, and they find community here in Scarborough. And there are those elements of community where you can find support, connect with people, and build something, whether that is raising a family or building a business or finding a job. We need to be focused on that.
5: Mark McAllister, City News, Scarborough.
2: 680 News Time, 4:36. Cycling advocates say construction crews won't be the only ones showing up Tuesday, when work begins to remove bike lanes on Bloor Street in Etobicoke. Advocacy for Respect for Cyclists says an all-out two-wheeled protest is planned on a stretch of Bloor Street West between Islington and Royal York to disrupt or try to make it difficult for the bike lanes to be removed. Mayor Olivia Chow has called the Ford government's decision to remove the bike lanes outrageous, saying the provincial government is overstepping its mandate. Cycle Toronto, which unsuccessfully took the Ford government to court to try and stop them from ripping out the bike lanes, says it is still considering the option of appealing the ruling up to the Supreme Court of Canada.
3: A woman has died after being rushed to hospital with injuries sustained from a serious crash last night in Scarborough. The collision happened between two cars just before 10 near Lawrence and Scarborough Golf Club Road. Police say the force of the crash was so violent it ripped the engine and one wheel from one of the cars. Paramedics say they took one elderly man and woman to hospital in critical condition. However, the woman has been pronounced dead. Another man was also taken to hospital with non-life-threatening injuries. The cause of the crash is still under investigation.
2: 680 News Time, 437. Ontario has become the latest province to extend their $10 a day childcare deal with the federal government. It's a policy that's undoubtedly reduced prices for Canadians, but that doesn't mean it's become more

0: accessible. A crisis of affordability has become one of availability as the number of open spots across the province is far fewer than demand for them, and the price tag for the program keeps rising. On the Big Story podcast, host Karen Ciolan is speaking with Martha Friendly, the executive director of the Child Care Resource and Research Unit, about the idea of income testing to make the program more sustainable.
1: I know that this issue of income testing middle-income families has arisen as a way of, quote, making the program more sustainable, i.e. less expensive for governments. I think that that's actually a false solution. I would very strongly say that having adopted this idea of a $10 a day fee, that is one way to do it, and it still needs further work in order to make sure that it's available to the lower-income families who need it.
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2: Ukraine is once again asking the U.S. to step in to help bring an end to the war between them and Russia. Today, Ukrainian President Volodymyr Zelensky said Russia was already violating the so-called energy ceasefire that President Trump announced online over the weekend by attacking a Ukrainian power plant.
3: It was clear that Putin does not read Truth Social.
2: Zelensky adds he's still waiting for the exact details of the ceasefire agreement announced by President Trump. Coming up, we'll have a check on gas prices. 680 News Time, 438.
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2: 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Enpro predicts the price will not change at midnight, staying at 181.9 cents a liter at most GTA stations. 680 News Time, 439. Cottage country traffic on the 9's Justin Pierce.
5: Well, it's fairly slow on the southbound 400 on the extension. This report is brought to you by Access Storage. Again, it's fairly slow on the South 400 from White Falls to about south of Port Severn. It is moving fairly well after that, kind of. We are seeing a delay now through Honey Harbor as you are traveling around, again, Georgian Bay. So it is fairly slow as you are making your way down towards the merge. And once you get there, it is fairly slow to about south of Dunlop. Moving fairly well now through Essa, but farther south on the 400, there are delays south of 89 to south of about 5th as you are traveling through the Marsh and into York region. It gets a lot better. But again, there are slowdowns in Vaughan as you are traveling down towards the city of Toronto. It's slow approaching Teston to about south of Rutherford. And then there's a minor delay through 7. But it looks like, surprisingly, as you make your way down towards the 401, it's actually moving well on those ramps too. The westbound and eastbound 401 westbound on the 407, there are delays too, just west of Simcoe Street out towards the 412. With Cottage Country traffic on the 9s. I'm Justin Pierce.
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11: 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Northbound on the 404, collision north of Finch. It's blocking the ramp lane in the right lane. Emergency crews are on scene here. It's moving slowly as you drive past the problem. Really not that bad, though. If you stick to the left lanes, it'll be a bit of a better drive. It's really not costing you that much time, though. Southbound 404 DVP approaching Shepherd to south of Lawrence, moving slowly. If you're joining the westbound Gardner, it's in good shape. Same with the westbound QEW. Eastbound QEW, spotty delays, Guelph line to approaching Dorval. Here, Ontario to Dixie, the Gardner's moving slowly from the Humber Bridge to approaching Strawn.

0: Eastbound 401 volume approaching Guelph Line to approaching Highway 25, 427 to Keel, alternating express collectors, slow through Salem. Westbound on the 401, minor delay just beyond the 404 to Bayview in the express, Islington to Dixon, west to James Snow to west of Highway 25. 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Now your forecast here is Denise Andriachi.
1: 22 is our guaranteed high today, well above the seasonal average of near 14 for this time of year. So we are wrapping up the long weekend with mild conditions. Some sunny breaks this afternoon. It was pretty gray this morning. We will see the chance of showers and thunderstorms overnight, and there's the chance of showers and isolated storms for Tuesday. Not a deluge of rain, but definitely a bit unsettled at times tomorrow, but still really warm. Highs near 23. The guaranteed high today, 22.
2: And it looks like we may have hit that. We're back down to 21 degrees under partly cloudy skies. Sports is up next. 680 News.
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2: It's 21 degrees under partly cloudy skies. Good afternoon. I'm John Downs. Here are the top stories this hour. Well, there's more to the holiday than just turkey and cranberry sauce. Pumpkin Fest is still going strong at Downsview Park right now. Canada's Wonderland also opened for the first time on Thanksgiving. If you feel like getting some shopping in, both the Eaton Center and Square One in Mississauga are open for business. As for what's shut, most grocery stores, LCBOs, beer stores, as well as all government offices and banks. The TTC is on a holiday schedule and Go running on a Saturday schedule. And there are no days off for the candidates for mayor of Toronto, Brad Bradford, at a Thanksgiving food drive in Scarborough. Olivia Chow at the Chinese Cultural Center, also in Scarborough. Coming up after sports, an early morning raid on the house of one of Donald Trump's political enemies. 680 News Time, 4:45. It's time for sports. From Sportsnet 590, the fan, J.J. Evison.
6: John, Milwaukee took the first helping in the NLCS last night. Now the Brewers look to go back for seconds. Game 2 goes at the top of the hour with Logan Henderson facing Dodger starter Yoshinobu Yamamoto. And you can catch it on Sportsnet. Following that, Game 1 of the ALCS, the Rays had the better season series, better record, and have home field advantage. Cleveland's job now is to make sure Tampa Bay doesn't get too comfortable at the table. That one will be on Sportsnet 590, the fan, and Sportsnet starting at 8. To the CFL, Montreal closed Thanksgiving weekend with a feast of their own. Davis Alexander threw 5 touchdown passes and topped 5,000 yards on the season as the Alouettes defeat Saskatchewan 44-24. Alexander matching Anthony Calvillo as the only quarterbacks to reach the 5,000-yard mark in Alouettes history. NFL's Monday Nighter, the Rams are 3-point favorites, but the Bills have Josh Allen. Consider that the football equivalent of arguing who gets the last piece of pie. Week 5's Monday Nighter kicks off at 8:15. Checking in on the NHL, Buffalo scored a pair of third-period goals to pull away from Florida and earn a 5-3 victory. Later tonight, it's a 7 o'clock start in New Jersey with the Devils hosting the Senators on Sportsnet Plus. Then at 8, Vegas visit Minnesota. The Maple Leafs, meanwhile, round out a 3-game road trip in Utah tomorrow night. Moving to the pitch, Canada's senior women's team is hosting Denmark for the second time in 4 days in an international friendly. Danish midfielder Olivia Holt scored 2 goals and recorded an assist across a 9-minute span in the first half. Denmark ahead at 3-1 here in the 49th minute. Sports at 15 and 45 past every hour or anytime at sportsnet.ca.
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3: 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U.S. federal officials are tight-lipped into why federal agents are searching the house of a Democratic representative. Here's ABC's Chuck Sievertson with the story.
4: It's a Democratic congresswoman's place, Minnesota's Ilhan Omar, in the Washington area. Searched Monday morning, says a justice spokesperson. Not clear if she was at home at the time. Sources tell ABC News the action relates to Omar's immigration paperwork. Omar has been a central political target for the Trump administration and its broader efforts to cast the Somali community as criminal and un-American. Chuck Sievertson, ABC News.
3: 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Time for Cottage Country traffic on the 9th, Justin Pierce.
5: It is slow on the westbound side of the 401. This report is brought to you by Gateway Casinos. Again, it is slow as you are making your way through Trenton. Again, there's a delay from on the approach and through Glenn Miller. Again, there are delays through 40 as well. But once you get west of that, it is moving well. Once you hit Brighton, though, it looks like the delays do return. Again, it's really on and off through the Big Apple as well. Very slow through there in particular. But as you make your way through Grafton, looks pretty good through the gully as well. Not seeing anything significant beyond that point. Because once you get towards Coburg and Division Street, it's moving well. And same with Port Hope. Not seeing a delay through Clarington either. But farther west along the 401, there are delays just west of Fixon now, out towards Salem. It looks pretty good through Ajax and Pickering after that. And then westbound on the 407, there's more delays from just west of the 418 to approaching the 412. I do want to mention one more delay very quickly. Southbound along the 35-115, there's a delay on the approach to the 407. So again, just keep that in mind as well as you are making your way through. With Cottage Country traffic on the 9s, I'm Justin Pierce.
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10: This report brought to you by Don Valley North Toyota. Northbound on the 404 collision just north of Finch. It's blocking the ramp lane in the right lane. Emergency crews on scene here. MTO. It looks like a tow as well. Not causing that much of a delay. It does get a little bit busy as you pass the problem. If you stick to the left lanes, you're just going to travel right by this. It's really not that bad though as you pass it. Busier on the southbound 404 DVP. It's going to be volume approaching Shepherd to south of Lawrence. Eastbound on the Gardner, it'll be busy as you approach Parkside to approaching Strawn. Eastbound QEW on and off delays. Walker's Line to approaching Dorval. Mississauga Road to Dixie. On the eastbound 401, slow go as you get east to Highway 6 South to approaching Highway 25. 427 alternating express collectors to Keele. West slow through Salem. Looks like that has eased off. On the westbound 401, it'll be busy as Islington to Dixon, slow through Highway 25, and then Highway 6 North to about the Cambridge en route. Looks like there could be a problem here. Very backed up through that part of the highway. Southbound 410, slow go south of Mayfield to approaching Beauverde. 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

0: 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Your next report going to be at 5:01. Now your forecast here is Denise Andriachi.
1: 22 is our guaranteed high today, well above seasonal. You can thank these winds out of the southwest, gusty at times, but ushering in this mild and slightly muggy air mass. Overnight, 16, chance of showers and thunderstorms. And that takes us to Tuesday, where it is a bit unsettled at times. We have the risk of showers and thunderstorms Tuesday as we'll climb to near 23. Wednesday, near 17, 18 degrees, so still trending above seasonal. By Thursday, we start to feel like fall. And by next weekend, you will need quite a few fall layers. We're likely going to trend below seasonal. The guaranteed high today, 22.
2: Right now, 21 degrees under partly cloudy skies. Coming up at 5 o'clock, it may be Thanksgiving Sunday, but there are still some options for you and the family. You can get out to Downsview Park for Pumpkin Fest or Canada's Wonderland, which is open for the first time in its history on Thanksgiving. Also, some shopping can be had at the Eaton Centre or Square One in Mississauga. 680 News Time, 4:53.
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2: Well, the Smithsonian's National Zoo is asking the public to vote on a name for its female red panda cub. One option is Dolly, in honor of the late country singer. Another is Pyra, which means heat in Greek and is credited to the cub's fiery color. The third option is Dolpa. That's a regional area, region in Nepal with a major population of red pandas and a site of focused conservation efforts. The link for voting on the name is the zoo's website. That was the Smithsonian National Zoo. And it was a good weekend for sci-fi fans. CNN's David Daniel has the details on today's Hollywood Minute.
6: 10 females. 18 males. All replicants. And they all went missing this last year.
7: Here's your latest look at Blade Runner 2099, the latest installment in the iconic sci-fi series starring Michelle Yeoh and Hunter Schafer. Prime Video released the new trailer at New York Comic Con. All 8 episodes of the limited series premiere November 25th.
8: That thing is taking us to the school?
6: That is the school.
7: More news from New York Comic Con. Season 2 of Star Trek Starfleet Academy is scheduled to premiere next March on Paramount Plus. Holly Hunter returns as the Chancellor, leading the cadets through their second year aboard the USS Athena. Bill Nye is slated to guest star in the new season, as is Rosemary DeWitt. With an eye on the stars in Hollywood, I'm David Daniel.
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13: This is a Bloomberg Money Minute. Soaring mortgage rates slamming the struggling U.S. housing market. Pending home sales in September fell to a 12-year low, down 4% just from the month prior after mortgage rates climbed to over 7%. And home prices

0: remain frustratingly high for too many would-be buyers. That's according to real estate site Redfin. On Wall Street today, losses in chipmaker stocks pummeled the tech sector. That offset optimism about tomorrow's start to the new third quarter earnings season. At the closing bell, the Dow was 196 points higher, up a third of a percent, but the NASDAQ lost 120, nearly half a percent lower. The S&P down 4, oil up 2%, it closed just under 94 bucks a barrel. Epic Games delaying the release of an upcoming video game collab with Disney, including Marvel and Star Wars characters, telling developers use more AI. And with fewer Americans drinking wine, Bloomberg says some wine growers in Northern California are swapping out grapes for agave. They use less water, require a lot less maintenance. Tom Busby, Bloomberg Radio.
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1: 680 News Time, 4:59, Cottage Country traffic on the 9th, Justin Pierce.
2: Well, there are delays on the southbound 400 on the extension. This report, it's brought to you by Access Storage. Again, it's fairly slow on the approach to Go Home Lake Road. Again, the delays extend out towards Georgian Bay Road. So it is fairly slow along the southbound 400. The delays kind of return on the approach to Honey Harbor. Very, very slow through there as well. And then farther south onto the merge, there are delays in Barrie just south of it to about south of Dunlop. It is moving fairly well, but then it's slow again just south of 89 to south of Fifth Line. With Cottage Country traffic on the 9s, I'm Justin Pierce.
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5: Good afternoon. It's Monday, October 12th. I'm Dylan McGuire.
1: And I'm John Downs. Here's what's making news right now.
5: The weather looks great, but it's unseasonably warm, making it perfect for getting out and enjoying the fall festivities on offer in the GTA.
1: Who doesn't love a long weekend? Anyone who wants to go to a library, bank, or government office, that's who, will tell you what's open and closed today.
5: Prime Minister Mark Carney using his Thanksgiving message to pitch Canada to Alberta as the province ramps up for a referendum on the potential to leave the country.
1: Cycling advocates say they'll be making it as difficult as possible when construction crews go to tear up bike lanes in Etobicoke tomorrow on orders from the province.
6: Brewers and Dodgers set to get underway in Game 2 of the NLCS, with Game 1 of the ALCS between the Rays and Guardians to follow. Plus, the Alouettes remain undefeated at home after taking down the Riders, sports at 15.
1: 680 News Time 501.
5: 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Traffic and weather together on the ones. 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
7: This report brought to you by Air Canada Vacations. If you're headed up the northbound 404, there's a collision north of Finch. The ramp lane and the right lane blocked off for this collision. MTO tow emergency vehicles on scene for this. Going to be slow from Finch as you pass the problem. Really not that bad. If you stick to the left-hand lanes, you're going to move by this problem very easily. Once you get north of it, you're in good shape. Southbound 404 DVP, volume Shepherd to south of Lawrence. Eastbound on the Gardner, busy approaching Parkside to the Jarvis Ramp. Eastbound on the QEW, on and off delays, Walker's Line to 3rd Line, Mississauga Road to Dixie. On the eastbound 401, it'll be busy approaching Guelph Line to approaching Highway 25, 427 to Kiel Express Collectors. Westbound on the 401, a bit busy from Islington to Dixon, slow through Highway 25, and then from Highway 6 north to approaching Townline Road. 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Your next report, going to be at 5:11. Now your forecast. Here is Denise Andriachi.
8: A very cloudy start to the day.

0: But some sunny breaks as we move through this afternoon. Our guaranteed high is 22. Winds are breezy, mainly out of the southwest, and they're ushering in that milder air and some muggier air as well. Just a little humidity lingering through the region. Mostly cloudy later tonight, but mild, 16 for a low. The chance of showers and isolated thunderstorms. Today's guaranteed high, 22.
1: Right now it's 21 degrees under partly cloudy skies. 680 News Time, 503.
2: Don't let your Thanksgiving weekend wind down just yet. There are plenty of ways to keep busy in the city today. Some fall harvest fun to be had at Downsview Park, where Pumpkin Fest is continuing this afternoon. In the downtown core, you can take in the Toronto Fall Harvest Market at Sugar Beach.
1: North of the city, for the first time ever, Canada's Wonderland is open for Thanksgiving Day. There will be family-friendly fall fun and Halloween celebrations. You can also experience most of the park's rides and attractions until 8 o'clock this evening.
2: There are a host of closures to let you know about today, though. Most grocery stores are shut down with the exception of Rabbi Fine Foods, Eataly, and Whole Foods locations, which remain open. Select Shoppers Drug Mart and Rexall stores will also be open today, and maybe the stray grocery store here and there. Banks, government offices, and Toronto Library branches are also all shuttered. You can find some malls open for business, though, on this holiday, including the Eaton Centre. Several city attractions are open, including the CN Tower and Casa Loma. For transit riders, TTC is running on a holiday schedule, while GO Transit is operating on a Saturday schedule. A full list of what's open and closed can be found at toronto.citynews.com.
1: The holiday weather is certainly cooperating with any of those outdoor Thanksgiving plans. 680 weather specialist Denise Andriacci says for the rest of the day, we are expected to stay dry with some beautiful, warmer weather to enjoy. However, as the long weekend comes to a close, many are already thinking about going back to school or work tomorrow. Denise says you'll probably want to prepare for some rain paired with some above seasonal temperatures.
0: So as we head back to work and school after the long weekend, some showers and the risk for thunderstorms Tuesday as temperatures again continue to impress through southern Ontario in the low to mid 20s is what we're expecting tomorrow. So a daytime high for Toronto near 23 degrees on Tuesday.
1: Denise adds the milder air will stick around through Wednesday before the cooler, more fall-like temperatures arrive late in the weekend into next weekend.
2: In a Thanksgiving message, Prime Minister Mark Carney saying this year's holiday comes at a consequential moment as Canada faces threats to our economy, our security, and our sovereignty. Carney says as we gather, it's a chance to slow down, reflect, and give thanks. Prime Minister also drew on his Alberta roots to make a pitch for Canada as the Alberta separation campaigns have entered the home stretch.
3: Thousands of new homes. High-speed rail, a new pipeline to the West Coast that will create lasting opportunity and prosperity for hundreds of thousands of people in this province and across the country. In fact, we're building across Canada at a speed and scale not seen in generations.
2: Premier Doug Ford also wishing Ontarians a happy Thanksgiving. In a statement this morning, the Premier thanked the farmers this harvest season and those who are working through the long weekend, from frontline health workers and first responders to grocery and restaurant staff.
1: 680 News Time, 505.
4: GTA Votes 2026.
1: Well, just 2 weeks to go now until voters mark their ballots. The highly competitive race to represent Toronto Danforth at City Council is an intriguing one, with 18 candidates dueling it out to win over your votes. Rhianne Campbell with City News has more.
5: Ward 14 covers the area from the Don Valley Parkway to Coxwell Avenue and from Lake Ontario to O'Connor Drive, including neighborhoods like Riverdale, Leslieville, and the Danforth. Paula Fletcher represented the ward since 2003, but decided in August to step away and throw her weight behind one candidate. TDSB trustee Sarah Earhart says she's committed to bringing a progressive voice to City Hall, setting her sights on a big ticket issue for residents: road safety.
6: Metrolinx Ontario Line construction is happening in our community. We are right there in the thick of it.
5: But competition is stiff as Mary Fragadakis enters the race. 8 years ago, prior to boundary changes, she represented a portion of Toronto Danforth. She then went head-to-head against Fletcher but fell short. And now she says there are several issues she's looking to take on in Ward 14.
7: Unreliable transit, traffic congestion, concerns about safety in public spaces.
5: Voters head to the polls on October 26th. On Queen Street, Rhianne Campbell, City News.
2: 680 News Time 507. Cycling advocates say construction crews won't be the only ones showing up Tuesday when work begins to remove bike lanes on Bloor Street in Etobicoke. Advocacy for Respect for Cyclists says an all-out two-wheeled protest is planned on a stretch of Bloor Street West between Islington and Royal York to disrupt or try to make it difficult for the bike lanes to be removed. Mayor Olivia Chow has called the Ford government's decision to remove the bike lanes outrageous, saying the provincial government

0: Government is overstepping its mandate. Cycle Toronto, which unsuccessfully took the Ford government to court to try and stop them from ripping out the bike lanes, says it's still considering the option of appealing the ruling to the Supreme Court of Canada.
1: Well, 10 years after announcing himself with 4 goals in his NHL debut, Auston Matthews is still finding new ways to make scoring look routine, helping him earn the NHL's first star honors. With more, here's 680's J.J. Everson.
2: 10 years after his 4-goal NHL debut, Auston Matthews is still doing what first made Toronto stop and stare. The Maple Leafs captain has been named the NHL's first star of the week after piling up 9 points in 3 games, 3 goals, 6 assists, and a pair of 4-point nights. He also buried the overtime winner against Nashville, the 15th of his career, as Toronto went 2-0-1. Now 29, Matthews already has 10 points this season and remains one of hockey's most reliable sources of offense. A decade into a career that began with one unforgettable night, the remarkable part isn't that Matthews can still take over a game, it's how normal he's made it feel. Toronto faced the Mammoth Tuesday night to round out a 3-game road trip. J.J. Everson, 680 News Radio.
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0: 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Enpro predicts the price won't change at midnight, staying at $1.81.9 a liter at most GTA stations. 680 News Time 5:09. That's the time for Cottage Country traffic on the 9th with Justin Pierce.
6: Well, there are slowdowns on the westbound side of the 401. This report, it's brought to you by Lexus of Barrie. It is slow through Glenn Miller over in Trenton. There's a significant delay through there. Once you get west of 40, it's moving fairly well through Brighton as well. But then the delays do return as you approach the Big Apple. Very slow. And again, it extends beyond Grafton. So once you hit Coburg and Division Street, the drive gets a lot better as you are making your way again through Coburg and even Port Hope. Not seeing a delay through there either. Farther west, though, it looks like there's a tiny delay for those traveling through Bowmanville, particularly Bowmanville Avenue. There's a slowdown through there as well. And then farther west, it is slow, of course, on the westbound 401, approaching Brock Street out towards Salem. Southbound 400 on the extension, there are delays too, just south of Go Home Lake Road to about south of Gibson Lake. And then the delays return again south of Bay to south of Honey Harbor. Traveling through Gravenhurst along the southbound side of 11, there's also a delay through Muskoka Road. With Cottage Country traffic on the 9th, I'm Justin Pierce.
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7: This report is brought to you by Kotak Law. If you're heading out to use the eastbound 401, there's going to be a new problem at Victoria Park in the express. Vehicle fire underway here. I can see the flames coming from the vehicle. It looks like fire on scene for this, so they're working to put this out. So it's going to get slow as you travel in the express from the 404. Busy in the collectors as well. Definitely better, but lots of vehicles slowing down looking at the express lanes and just watching the fire.

0: it get put out right now. So it looks like they're going to be moving on to the cleanup portion of this problem pretty quickly. Going to be busy before that on the eastbound 401, just as you start to approach Guelph Line to about approaching Highway 25. It'll slow back down in the express just south of Pearson, 427, alternating express collectors to Keele. Then you're into that problem at Victoria Park. Westbound 401 starting to slow down through Victoria Park in both express and collector lanes as well. Everyone's slowing down looking at that eastbound problem. As you continue westbound, it'll slow down Islington to Dixon, slow through Highway 25 as well. Once you're beyond that, you're in good shape. If you're traveling northbound on the 404, there is a collision that's north of Finch. The ramp lane and the right lane will be closed off. It's slowing things down as you pass the problem. Really not that bad, though. Southbound 404 DVP volume approaching Shepherd is south of Lawrence. Eastbound Gardner backed up Parkside to the Jarvis ramp. Denied short or long-term disability benefits? 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Kotak Law when it matters. Your next report. Going to be at 521. Now your forecast. Here's Denise Andriachi.
1: Mild this afternoon with a guaranteed high of 22 degrees. Winds out of the southwest, a little breezy, gusts nearing 40 kilometers per hour, but they're ushering in that milder air, and we are well above seasonal for a few more days before the cooler air starts to take over. Some sunny breaks this afternoon, despite the gray start that we had this morning. Overnight near 16, chance of showers and the risk of storms. That takes us to tomorrow, where it is unsettled. Some scattered showers and the risk of isolated thunderstorms as we climb to near 23. The guaranteed high today, 22.
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2: It's 21 degrees in a partly cloudy sky. Good afternoon. I'm Dylan McGuire. Here are the top stories this hour. Make sure to stop in on one of the many Thanksgiving fall festivities happening across the GTA today while you're out and about. Downsview Park Pumpkin Fest, the Scarborough Street Festival, and Wonderland are just some of your options. 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Most grocery stores are closed, but there are some open to consider. A full list at toronto.citynews.ca. 680 News Time 515 means it's time for sports. 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
8: Dylan, October baseball rolls on with a pair of championship series games today. Milwaukee looks to take a 2-0 lead after edging LA 2-1 in the NLCS opener last night. Teoscar Hernandez hit a sacrifice fly to bring in Mookie Betts in the top of the first. Dodgers ahead 1-0 in the bottom of the first. You can watch it on Sportsnet. Following the final out there, Tampa Bay and Cleveland begin the American League Championship Series, and you can catch that on Sportsnet 590 The Fan and Sportsnet. The CFL's Thanksgiving Classic wrapped up last hour. Montreal owned the 2025 Grey Cup rematch against Saskatchewan 44-24, the final. Montreal still unbeaten at home this season. To the NFL's Week 5 Monday nighter, Buffalo has scored at least 30 points in four straight games against Los Angeles. The Bills and Rams meet tonight in L.A. with another high-scoring holiday helping of offense very much on the menu. Buffalo and L.A. get underway at 8:15. Sliding to the ice, three games on the NHL's slate. The Sabres took care of the Panthers 5-3. That was the matinee game. Coming up, Ottawa visits New Jersey at 7 on Sportsnet+. Plus, Vegas head to Minnesota to take on the Wild at 8. The Maple Leafs get the Utah Mammoth tomorrow night before returning back to the city following a three-game road trip. Moving to soccer, after trailing Denmark 3-1 coming out of the half, Canada's women pulled back to within one in the 49th minute, courtesy of a second half substitute goal by Evelyn Vaines, and it is now 4-3 Denmark in the 78th minute. Sports at 15 and 45 past every hour, or anytime at sportsnet.ca.
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4: 680 News Time 518. A new poll found the federal Liberals still have a double-digit lead over the Conservatives. A random survey of over 1,200 Canadians put the Liberals at 45% among decided and leaning voters, while the Conservatives are at 29. David Valentin, principal at Liaison Strategy, said the Conservatives are off their low, having recovered a point from last week's 28, and the Liberals have slipped a point from 46. Valentin says that narrows the gap from 18 points to 16. 680 News Time 519. It's time for Cottage Country Traffic on the Nines with Justin Pierce.
5: Well, this report is brought to you by Subaru, and there are delays as, again, drivers are making their way from the Cottage. It's still fairly slow on the westbound 401 through Trenton. Once you get west of Glenn Miller and 40, it looks like it is moving a little bit better as you are making your way out of Trenton. We're not seeing a delay through Brighton, though, along the westbound 401. It's slow as you make your way closer and closer to the Big Apple. It extends out towards the gully through Coburg. Once you get there, it looks pretty good through Division Street. Not too much of a delay in Port Hope either, but farther west. Again, there's a tiny delay at Bowmanville Avenue. Again, unsure what's causing that delay. It may just be volume at this point, but it's not a major delay at all. But farther west, there are slowdowns too on the approach to Brock Street, two just west of the 412. Again, not seeing any issues through Ajax or Pickering. Toronto bound on the QEW, there's a little bit of a delay for drivers traveling around the Golden Horseshoe. It's slow on the approach and through Fruitland. And then there's another delay as you make your way up and over the Burlington Skyway. It extends out towards Fairview Street, but again, it looks like once you hit the bend there, onto the merge with the 403, it's moving fairly well as you are traveling through Burlington southbound 400. We'll focus on the city of Toronto for now. It is slow just south of Sheppard down to the 401. With Cottage Country Traffic on the Nines, I'm Justin Pierce.
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9: This report brought to you by CapitalDirect.ca. There's a problem on the eastbound 401, but before you get to it, you got to get through some volume approaching Guelph Line to approaching Highway 25, 427 to Kiel, alternating express collectors, and then you're at that problem. It's going to be at Victoria Park in the express. Two right lanes closed off. Vehicle fire cleanup happening here. Emergency crews are on scene. Slow from just beyond Leslie in the express 404 collectors to where this issue is. Once you're beyond that, slow through Salem westbound on the 401. You can expect a delay from Kennedy in the express Warden collectors to Victoria Park. Everyone's slowing down looking at that eastbound problem. Once you're beyond that, it'll get busy Islington to Dixon, then in Milton through Highway 25, approaching Highway 6 north to approaching Town Line Road. Northbound on the 404, collision just north of Finch. The right lane and the ramp lane will be closed off. Slow as you pass the problem. If you stick to the left lanes, you'll pass it no problem. Really not that bad of a delay. Southbound 404 DVP approaching Sheppard to south of Lawrence. You're dealing with volume. Eastbound Gardner busy approaching Parkside to the Jarvis Ramp. 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Your next report going to be at 5:31. Now your forecast. Here's Denise Andriachi.
10: Sunny breaks this afternoon, warm too, with a guaranteed high of 22. It was a gray start to the day, but we are remaining dry through the afternoon and early evening. Overnight, the chance of showers and thunderstorms. Warm tomorrow, but unsettled, 23 for the high. The risk

0: risk of thunderstorm activity and scattered wet weather across the GTA Tuesday. Wednesday, we should stay dry. Slight chance of showers. It's still mild and above seasonal, but by Thursday, it will feel like fall again. And that will take us through the weekend, too. Just some cooler air right around the corner. For today, the guaranteed high, 22.
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1: 680 News Time, 524. Many get excited when the weekend arrives, but the end of the weekend, not so much. For many, Sunday can be a stressful time with thoughts about returning to work or school the next day. ABC's Cherry Preston takes a look at the phenomenon known as the Sunday Scaries.
7: A Wall Street Journal article this weekend got a lot of people wondering, am I one of those experiencing the Sunday Scaries? A recent Adobe study found as many as 80% of us are. Women more prone than men to worry about Monday morning work. In-office workers also more susceptible to it than remote workers. Psychologists say limiting work to just a few hours on Sunday or staying late on Friday to get everything done might alleviate the worry. A quick weekend check-in is fine, but remember to set boundaries. Sherry Preston, ABC News.
1: Two American-born economists, Robert E. Hall and Michael Woodford, have won the Nobel Prize in Economics for their work on models that have helped governments and central banks manage economic shocks. Woodford spoke with the Nobel Committee about his and Hall's work.
8: My work has stressed that the understanding of the people who are in the markets and making decisions about spending and so on, that their expectations and their understanding of what policy is likely to be like in the future are actually crucial to the effects of policy. And so creating a framework that allows governments to talk to the public about what they're doing, I think, is also important.
1: The Royal Swedish Academy of Sciences awarded the prize in Stockholm. Hall is affiliated with Stanford University in California and Woodford with Columbia University in New York. Your business report is next.
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1: TSX is closed for the Thanksgiving holiday today, so with more from Wall Street, here's Bloomberg.
12: The AI wars are heating up again. Meta Platforms today releasing Muse Wonder, an updated AI model that it says will compete against OpenAI's ChatGPT or Anthropic's Claude. With its so-called frontier capabilities for coding or working through complex financial or legal questions. Microsoft, meantime, preparing to install the latest version of its own Maya chips into its AI data centers. The goal is to power its AI software mostly with its own hardware. And on Wall Street, stocks ended mixed today on a sell-off in chipmaker shares, which offset traders looking forward to tomorrow's start of the new third quarter earnings season. At the close, the Dow 196 points higher, but the Nasdaq lost 120 and the S&P was down 4. Oil up 2% today, just under $94 a barrel. And there's a new peanut butter made by a company called Nurtured Nuts using gene-edited peanuts to make a new spread that has all the flavor but no allergens. Tom Busby, Bloomberg Radio.

0: does a sunny getaway with Air Canada sound like? Sunny Jamaica moves to its own rhythm. Rio comes alive long after the sun goes down. Philippines slows everything down. And just when you think you've heard it all, there's sunny Lima. However you imagine your sunny escape, Air Canada can take you there. Book hot fares and vacation packages today. Nice travels.
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4: 6:30 news time, 5:29 means it's time for Cottage Country traffic on the nines with Justin Pierce.
5: Well, there are slowdowns. This report, it's brought to you by Gateway Casinos on the southbound 400. For those traveling, again, on the extension, slow just south of Go Home Lake Road. It looks like it extends to south of Bay Road. Then the delays extend again out towards Honey Harbor. So it's slow on and off throughout, but those delays are significant as you are traveling south of Parry Sound down towards Barrie. Once you get to Barrie, there are delays from the merge, of course, to south of Dunlop, not seeing much of a slowdown through Essa. Farther south, seeing it's Simcoe County. Delays south of 89 to about south of 5th. And again, looks pretty good as you are traveling through York Region. And I do want to mention the delay on the westbound 407. Again, it is slow just west of the 412 on and off to approaching the 412. With Cottage Country traffic on the nines, I'm Justin Pierce.
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8: Good afternoon, Monday, October 12th. I'm John Downs.
4: And I'm Dylan McGuire. Here's what's making news this hour.
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8: Construction crews will be met by cycling advocates tomorrow as they're set to begin tearing up bike lanes on Bloor West in Etobicoke.
4: There's no rest for the leading contenders for mayor of Toronto, both Brad Bradford and Olivia Chow, concentrating their efforts on Scarborough this Thanksgiving Monday.
9: The Dodgers and Brewers exchange first-inning runs in Game 2 of the NLCS. The Rays and Guardians go a little later tonight. Plus, the Rough Riders' playoff hopes took a step back in Montreal this afternoon. Sports at 45.
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10: This report brought to you by 407 ETR. Eastbound on the 401, busy approaching Guelph Line to approaching Highway 25. 427 to Keele, alternating express collectors. Vehicle fire cleanup happening at Victoria Park. It's in the express. Two right lanes will be closed off. Slow from Leslie in the express. Bayview collectors to Victoria Park as well. Once you're beyond that, it'll be slow through Salem. Westbound on the 401, you can expect a delay from Kennedy Express Collectors to Victoria Park. Everyone's slowing down looking at that westbound problem. Slow Islington to Dixon through Highway 25, then Highway 6 North to approaching Town Line Road. Northbound on the 404, collision north of Finch. The right lane and the ramp lane will be closed off. Slow as you pass the problem. Southbound 404 DVP volume approaching Shepherd to south of Lawrence. Eastbound Gardner, spotty delays just beyond the Humber Bridge to the Jarvis Ramp. On the eastbound QEW, expect a slowdown approaching Burl Oak to approaching Dorval and then Cawthra to Dixie. 407 ETR driving offers help you beat the traffic while saving big. Create a My Account. 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Your next report going to be at 5:41. Now your forecast. Here's Denise Andriachi.
11: Still a mostly cloudy day, but we have some afternoon sunny breaks now after pretty overcast gray conditions this morning. Guaranteed high of 22. That's above seasonal. The average this time of year is 14. We have some partly cloudy conditions through the evening. It's mild. Chance of showers and thunderstorms overnight as we drop to a low near 16. The guaranteed high today, 22.
4: 20 degrees right now in downtown Toronto.

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1: Well, if you're looking to do some shopping or pick up the cranberry sauce for today's Thanksgiving meal, you may be out of luck. There are the usual holiday closures today to be aware of: banks, government offices.

0: For shopping malls like Eaton Center and Square One, they will be open, but there are some that are closed, so check online before you head out. And if you're planning on taking transit today, there are some adjustments. TTC's on a holiday schedule, Go Transit on a Saturday schedule.
1: And there's no shortage of fall fun this Thanksgiving Monday if you're looking for something to do. The 179th Woodbridge Fall Fair continues today with many activities for the whole family. There's the annual car show, giant pumpkin and vegetable competitions, food vendors, and much more. There's also Pumpkin Fest Toronto and the Toronto Fall Harvest Market. 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
0: And Mother Nature is doing her best to make sure she provides everyone a happy Thanksgiving weather-wise. 680 weather specialist Denise Andriacci says we can expect to stay dry into the evening hours, along with some above-seasonal temperatures throughout the holiday today, thanks to some increased humidity. She adds those above-seasonal temperatures will remain for tomorrow's return to work and school, but we should also see a chance of showers along with a risk of thunderstorms. However, if you have got used to these warmer temperatures, Denise says that's going to change later this week.
2: The trend is going to shift. We have a drastic turn when it comes to the weather pattern and cooler air Thursday through next weekend, especially for next weekend, will likely trend even below seasonal. So those fall layers are going to get some use, just not at the top of the week.
0: Today's guaranteed high is 22.
1: Now, Canadians nationwide are preparing their turkeys, hams, stuffing, baking pies for Thanksgiving dinner. However, in one Quebec town, they're centering their Thanksgiving festivities around a little-known tropical fruit. Don Mitchell from the Canadian Press reports.
3: The second annual Pawpaw Festival happened in Farnham, a town about 50 kilometers southeast of Montreal. Founder of Pawpaw Quebec, Messin Renault, says he created the festival last year to make the pawpaw better known.
4: A fruit that looked like a mango that tastes so tropical, like banana, mango, butterscotch, vanilla, pineapple. A fruit like that that can grow here is something incredible.
3: More than 12,000 people visited the festival this year. Don Mitchell, the Canadian Press.
0: Cycling advocates say construction crews won't be the only ones showing up Tuesday when work begins to remove bike lanes on Bloor Street in Etobicoke. City's Alessandra Carnero reports.
5: Cycling advocates, they're planning a large demonstration on Bloor Street in Etobicoke for Tuesday. Advocacy and Respect for Cyclists says the protest will take place along Bloor West between Islington and Royal York with a goal to disrupt or try to make it difficult for the bike lane removal process. Now, this happens to be the same day the Ford government plans to begin removing bike lanes. And a spokesperson with the advocacy group says they're expecting at least 1,000 cyclists to attend the rally. Following a win in the courts in September, the province said it would begin restoring motor vehicle lanes on several of Toronto's streets, including Bloor, Yonge, and University.
0: Mayor Olivia Chow has called the Ford government's decision to remove the bike lanes outrageous, saying the provincial government is overstepping its mandate.
1: 680 News Time, 536.

0: opportunity to promote themselves to voters. City's Mark McAllister has the latest from the campaign trail.
1: Scarborough, the center of attention for both Olivia Chow and Brad Bradford today. Technically, Chow making her stop at a seniors building in her capacity as mayor, although with 2 weeks left to go before votes are counted on election day, it's safe to say that this was a campaign stop as well. Chow addressing a packed room gathered by the Chinese Cultural Center in Cantonese before handing out free meals to seniors in attendance for Thanksgiving. Chow also making a point about speaking about her record on helping seniors in the city, claiming to have eliminated a three-year wait list for homemakers and nursing services, expanding property tax relief, and adding more seniors programs at libraries and senior centers with a discount.
0: Bradford, meanwhile, spent his Thanksgiving attending a Thanksgiving food drive in Scarborough. Election day is October 26th.
2: And Sunday in the NFL delivered a little bit of everything. An overtime comeback, a fourth quarter rally, an overtime collapse, and one blockbuster trade to finish the night. 680's J.J. Evison has the breakdown.
3: The Baltimore Ravens were without Lamar Jackson and needed overtime. Tyler Huntley delivered, forcing the extra frame with a late touchdown and two-point conversion before sneaking in the winner as Baltimore beat Atlanta 30-23. Denver had its own late rally, scoring 13 unanswered in the fourth to beat the Chargers 23-17, dropping L.A. to 0-5. Washington and New York somehow both left with a win on the table in a 27-all tie. Cam Scataboo fumbling in field goal range before Jaden Daniels was tackled inbounds as time expired. And Houston finished the night with dessert, acquiring Marvin Harrison Jr. from Arizona after beating Tennessee 26-3. A comeback, a collapse, and a blockbuster. Sunday had something for everybody. Week 5 rounds out tonight with the Bills on the road to take on the Rams. Kickoff at 8:15. J.J. Evison, 680 News Radio.
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0: 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Enpro predicts the price will not change at midnight, staying at 181.9 cents a liter at most GTA stations. 680 News Time, 539. Time for Connor's Country Traffic on the 9th, Justin Pierce.
7: Well, looks like there are delays as drivers are traveling along the westbound side of the 407. This report, it's brought to you by Subaru. Again, westbound on the 407. There are delays just west of the 418 on the approach to Harmony. Unclear what's causing this delay. It may be a collision of some sort, but it is fairly slow on the westbound 407. Again, just west of the 418 to approaching Harmony. It's fairly slow through there. And farther west, there are more delays on the approach. It looks like to Thixton out towards the 412. Delays on the westbound 412 from just west of Brighton through the Big Apple. The delays continue out towards Grafton. Moving fairly well after that as you are making your way through Cobourg and Port Hope. Not too much of a delay through that stretch. Toronto bound on the QEW. There's a delay in Burlington as you make your way up and over the Skyway out towards Fairview Street. But again, once you hit the bend there, onto the merge with the 403, it's moving well through Burlington. With Cottage Country Traffic on the 9s, I'm Justin Pierce.
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2: This report brought to you by Air Canada Vacations. Eastbound on the 401 approaching Guelph Line to approaching Highway 25. You can expect a delay. And then there's going to be vehicle fire cleanup happening. But before that, it'll be busy from the 427 to Keele alternating express collectors. And then you're at that problem at Victoria Park in the express, like I mentioned, vehicle fire cleanup happening, blocking two right lanes. Emergency crews on scene here along with a tow. Going to be busy from approaching Leslie in the express, approaching Bayview collectors to Victoria Park. Once you're through that, slow through Salem. Westbound on the 401, it's busy just beyond Kennedy Express collectors to Victoria Park. Everyone's slowing down, looking at that eastbound problem. Islington to Dixon moving slowly. Busy through Highway 25, then Highway 6 North to approaching Townline Road. Northbound on the 404 collision as you get north of Finch just cleared, so you don't have to worry about that. It was in the ramp lane in the right lane. Wasn't really causing a delay, but now you don't even have to worry about it being a visual distraction. Southbound 404 DVP backed up approaching Shepherd to south of Lawrence. Eastbound on the Gardner, on and off delays. Park Lawn to the Jarvis Ramp. 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Your next report at 5:51. Now your forecast, Denise Andriacci.
3: 22 is our guaranteed high today, well above the seasonal average of near 14 for this time of year. So we are wrapping up the long weekend with mild conditions. Some sunny breaks this afternoon. It was pretty gray this morning. We will see the chance of showers and thunderstorms overnight, and there's the chance of showers and isolated storms for Tuesday. Not a deluge of rain, but definitely a bit unsettled at times tomorrow, but still really warm. Highs near 23. The guaranteed high today, 22.
4: And right now it's 21 degrees, looking pretty overcast out there. 680 News Time, 544 in sports is next.
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4: It is 21 degrees under overcast skies. Good afternoon, I'm John Downs. Here are the top stories this hour. If you've been looking for something to do to keep the family busy, you still have a few minutes to get to Pumpkin Fest at Downsview Park. For the first time in its history, Canada's Wonderland is open on Thanksgiving. And also a few minutes possibly to get some shopping in Square One in Mississauga or the Eaton Centre. You may find it a challenge to prep for the week ahead with most grocery stores closed around the city today. Beer stores, LCBOs also shuttered. But if you need to hit up that mall, as mentioned, the Eaton Centre and Square One opened. The leading candidates for mayor both setting their sights on Scarborough this holiday Monday. Brad Bradford at a Thanksgiving food drive. Olivia Chow serving meals at the Chinese Cultural Centre in Scarborough. Coming up after sports, a Hollywood actress is arrested after things turned allegedly violent on a flight from L.A. to New York. Time now for sports from Sportsnet 590 The Fan, J.J. Evison.
11: John, we begin with playoff baseball. The Dodgers lost Game 1 in Milwaukee 2-1 last night. Their Thanksgiving wish list tonight is fairly simple. More runs, fewer runners left on base. Mookie Betts opened the scoring for the Dodgers in the top of the first. Bryce Duran crossed the plate to level that score in the bottom. It is 1-1 headed to the top of the third on Sportsnet. Following that, Game 1 of the ALCS between Tampa Bay and Cleveland. The Rays won 98 games, the Guardians won 85, but October has a funny way of rearranging the table. You can catch it on Sportsnet 590 The Fan and Sportsnet at 8. Over to the CFL, Saskatchewan's losing streak has reached 4. The Riders fell 44-24 in Montreal and now sit 8-8 with their playoff hopes getting increasingly uncomfortable. Moving to the NFL's Week 5 Monday Nighter with Buffalo in L.A. For the Rams, Puka Nacua is back, Kyron Williams is rolling, and L.A. hosts Buffalo under the bright lights of Monday Night Football. You can catch it at 8:15. To the NHL, the Sabres broke a 3-3 deadlock in the third against Florida with a pair of goals to win 5-3. Two more games remain today. Ottawa visits New Jersey at 7 on Sportsnet Plus, and Minnesota hosts Vegas at 8. Meanwhile, Austin Matthews is the NHL's first star of the week. He had 9 points in 3 games. Toronto take on Utah tomorrow night to complete a 3-game road trip. Moving to the pitch, Canada's women took on Denmark in an international friendly at BMO Field. It was a high-scoring match, but the Danes outscored Canada 4-3 the final. Sports at 15 and 45 past every hour or anytime at sportsnet.ca.
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4: 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Cottage Country traffic on the 9th, Justin Pierce.
16: Well, it looks like there's a collision on the westbound side of the 407. This report, it's brought to you by Access Storage. There's a collision on the approach to Harmony. It is blocking the left lane. It looks like that's what's causing the delay just west of the 418. On the approach, again, very slow to Enfield. So just keep that in mind as you are making your way through in Durham region and then staying in Durham on the westbound 401. It is slow on the approach to Brock Street to approaching Salem. Not seeing much of a delay after that. Through Ajax or Pickering, it's moving fairly well. And for those on the southbound 400 in Simcoe County, there are delays just south of 89 to south of 5th as you are making your way through the marsh and into York region. It's actually moving fairly well. We're not seeing anything major, but there's a minor delay through Vaughan. Of course, it's through Rutherford. That's kind of it. Once you pass through that, through Langstaff and 7, moving well as you are traveling into the city of Toronto with Cottage Country traffic on the 9s. I'm Justin Pierce.
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2: This report brought to you by Hard Rock Bet. Eastbound on the 401, busy approaching Guelph Line to approaching Highway 25, 427 to Keele, alternating express collectors. And then a problem at Victoria Park in the express. Two right lanes closed off for vehicle fire cleanup. Emergency crews are on scene. Slow from approaching Leslie in the express, approaching Bayview in the collectors. Delays return through Salem. Westbound 401. 401, busy Kennedy Express collectors to Victoria Park, Islington to Dixon. Approaching Dixie in the express right lane, there's a stalled vehicle. A slow go through Highway 25, then Highway 6 North to approaching Townline Road. Southbound 404 DVP, it's backed up approaching Shepherd to south of Lawrence. Eastbound, a QEW minor delay through 3rd Line. Mississauga Road to Dixie will

0: be busy. And then on and off delays on the eastbound Gardner from Park Lawn to the Jarvis Ramp. Eastbound 403, ramp to Aberdeen, collision in the right lane. 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Now your forecast, Denise Andriachi.
1: 22 is our guaranteed high today, well above seasonal. You can thank these winds out of the southwest, gusty at times, but ushering in this mild and slightly muggy air mass. Overnight, 16, chance of showers and thunderstorms. And that takes us to Tuesday, where it is a bit unsettled at times. We have the risk of showers and thunderstorms Tuesday, as we'll climb to near 23. Wednesday, near 17, 18 degrees, so still trending above seasonal. By Thursday, we start to feel like fall. And by next weekend, you will need quite a few fall layers. We're likely going to trend below seasonal. The guaranteed high today, 22.
2: And right now it is 21 degrees under overcast skies. Coming up at 6 o'clock, the leading candidates for mayor both setting their sights on Scarborough this holiday Monday. Brad Bradford at a Thanksgiving food drive. Olivia Chow serving meals at the Chinese Cultural Center. 680 News Time, 5:53.
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2: 680 News Time, 5:54. Chaos in the air as actress Selma Blair has been issued a summons accusing her of assaults that occurred aboard a plane from Los Angeles to New York. ABC's Michelle Franzen with more.
8: The New York Port Authority says officers arrested Selma Blair on a Delta flight Sunday night after the actress allegedly became physically abusive. Blair was taken to the hospital for evaluation. Two flight attendants also injured, one taken to the hospital, according to the Port Authority. The pilots informing air traffic controllers ahead of the landing. The audio captured on ATC.com.
9: Yeah, one flight attendant and one passenger that sustained some minor injuries, a bloody nose.
8: Blair acknowledged she was diagnosed with relapsing multiple sclerosis in 2018. Her representative in a statement says Selma experienced a medical emergency that led to the alleged conduct.
2: Blair's case will be handled in federal court in Brooklyn. No date has been set. Blair's known for her roles in films including Cruel Intentions, Legally Blonde, and Hellboy. Michael Jordan broke countless records to become arguably the greatest to ever play the game of basketball. But as ABC's Chuck Sievertson explains, it's now MJ's jersey that is breaking a record.
10: A game-worn, autographed Michael Jordan road jersey from the 1998 NBA Finals has been privately sold for $14 million, says Hunt Auctions of Pennsylvania. It says it's the highest price ever paid for a piece of basketball memorabilia. The buyer, Miami real estate investor Ron Furman. It's the third time a Jordan jersey from that 1998 finals has fetched at least $10 million. Jordan and the Chicago Bulls beat the Utah Jazz in the series.
11: Chuck Sievertson, ABC News.
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2: This is a Bloomberg Money Minute. A sell-off in chipmaker shares today sent the major averages wobbling to a mixed close. Just ahead of a big week with retail sales and inflation data for September and the start of a new earnings season on Tuesday. At the close, the Dow had a gain of 196 points, but the tech-heavy NASDAQ lost 120, nearly 0.5% lower. The S&P was down 4. Oil was higher, closing just under $94 a barrel. Shares of the dating app Bumble soaring nearly 50% higher after a Wall Street Journal reports that a private equity company is looking to take that company private for $1 billion. The National Highway Traffic Safety Administration now looking into about 1,000 claims that the Tesla's driverless cybercab and its Model Y, when using automated systems, drove too fast in active school zones. And some good news today for Hollywood. The domestic box office topping $8 billion so far this year. That's up 19% from the same point last year. Tom Busby, Bloomberg Radio.
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1: 680 News Time, 559 Cottage Country Traffic on the 9s. Justin Pierce.
8: Yeah, that's right. 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And there's an update on that collision in Durham. It's on the westbound 407. It's on the approach to Harmony. It looks like two left lanes are blocked for that collision. It looks like at this point in time, emergency crews are on the scene. It is causing a delay from Enfield or just west of the 418. So keep that in mind as you are making your way through. And then southbound 400 on the extension, the delays have pretty much disappeared. Now it's only slow through Honey Harbor. But again, after that, it's moving fairly well down towards Barrie. With Cottage Country Traffic, I'm Justin Pierce.
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11: Good evening. It is Monday, October 12th. Happy Thanksgiving. I'm Kiana Alvarez, and here's what's making news this hour. Time is ticking for candidates to campaign with the municipal election just 2 weeks away, and both the main mayoral candidates spent their Thanksgiving meeting voters. Tomorrow, construction crews will begin to remove bike lanes on Bloor Street in Etobicoke. However, cycling advocates say the crews won't be the only ones there. A woman has died after being rushed to hospital with injuries sustained from a serious car crash last night in Scarborough. And the holiday weather was certainly beautiful this weekend, but you'll probably want to prepare for some rain this week.
12: The Dodgers regain the lead in Milwaukee. We'll get you set for Rays and Guardians later tonight, plus results from the ice and the pitch. Sports at 15.
11: 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It's time for Rogers Xfinity Internet, traffic and weather together on the ones. Happy Thanksgiving, Luke Shields.
13: Happy Thanksgiving to you as well, Kiana. And we have some good news on the eastbound 401 at Victoria Park and the Express. There was a vehicle fire cleanup blocking the right-hand lane, but that has just cleared, so all lanes have been reopened. And we are still seeing a delay, though, from just east of Yonge right through to Victoria Park in both the Express and Collectors, but those should ease off. Westbound 401, it's still slow from Kennedy in both the Express and Collectors through to Victoria Park, and again from Islington to Dixon. Approaching Dixie in the Express, a stalled vehicle blocks the right lane. Delays return on the West 401 through Highway 25, and again from Highway 6 North to approaching Townline Road. On the northbound DVP 404 combination, it's busy from Lawrence to approaching York Mills. So is the southbound 404 DVP from approaching

0: Shepherd to south of Lawrence. Eastbound QEW delays from Mississauga Road to Dixie. Eastbound Gardner off and on slowdowns from Park Lawn to the Jarvis Ramp. And on the eastbound 403 ramp to Aberdeen, it is partially blocked by a collision in the right lane. You can still use the ramp. Just be sure to keep left to avoid that crash. Next traffic report at 6:11 with the forecast. Denise Andriacci.
1: Pleasant and very mild this evening after another warm day today. That sun finally made an appearance too after a cloudy morning. And we're watching for the risk of some thunderstorm activity and some scattered showers through the overnight. So eyes to the skies. If you are an early riser tomorrow, we have that risk for showers and thunderstorms. We're going to continue to watch the radar through the day on Tuesday as we climb to a high near 25 degrees. Our overnight low tonight, 16.
2: It is currently 20 degrees, but feels like 21 under a partly cloudy sky. 680 News Time at 6:02.
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2: Time is ticking for candidates to campaign with the municipal election just 2 weeks away. And today, both the main mayoral candidates spent their Thanksgiving meeting voters in the city's East End. The incumbent, Olivia Chow, was at the Chinese Cultural Center handing out free Thanksgiving meals to seniors in attendance. And City's Mark McAllister has the latest on Brad Bradford.
4: Brad Bradford also making a stop in Scarborough for a Thanksgiving food drive today. One of a couple he planned to attend on the other side of the city as well. He took some time to hand out meals, speak to voters. He recently made a Scarborough announcement, also transit-related as well, to remove some of the dedicated red bus lanes through the eastern part of the city. Also explaining why he thinks the city's East End is important.
5: And I think for a lot of people, Scarborough is where the dream of Toronto starts. You know, folks arrive here in this country sometimes with just a couple suitcases and you know, the bare possessions that they can carry with them. And they find community here in Scarborough. And there are those elements of community where you can find support, connect with people, and build something. Whether that is raising a family or building a business or finding a job, we need to be focused on that.
4: Mark McAllister, City News, Scarborough.
2: 680 News Time, 6:04. Tomorrow, construction crews will begin to remove bike lanes on Bloor Street in Etobicoke. However, cycling advocates say the crews won't be the only ones there. Advocacy for Respect for Cyclists says an all-out two-wheeled protest is planned on a stretch of Bloor Street West between Islington and Royal York to disrupt or try to make it difficult for the bike lanes to be removed. Toronto Mayor Olivia Chow criticized the Ford government's decision to remove bike lanes, calling it outrageous and saying the provincial government is overstepping its mandate. Cycle Toronto previously took the Ford government to court to try and stop them from ripping out the bike lanes, but was unsuccessful. They also say it is still considering the option of appealing the ruling up to the Supreme Court of Canada. 680 News Time at 6:05. A woman has died after being rushed to hospital with injuries sustained from a serious crash last night in Scarborough. The collision happened between two cars just before 10 near Lawrence and Scarborough Golf Club Road. And police say the force of the crash was so violent it ripped the engine and one wheel from one of the cars. Paramedics say they took one elderly man and woman to hospital in critical condition. However, the woman has been pronounced dead. Another man was also taken to hospital with non-life-threatening injuries, and the cause of the crash is still under investigation. The holiday weather was certainly cooperating with all of those outdoor Thanksgiving plans you might have had today. However, 680 weather specialist Denise Andriacci says as the long weekend comes to a close, many are already thinking about going back to school and work tomorrow. Denise says you'll probably want to prepare for some rain paired with some above-seasonal temperatures.
1: So as we head back to work and school after the long weekend, some showers and the risk for thunderstorms Tuesday as temperatures again continue to impress through southern Ontario in the low to mid 20s is what we're expecting tomorrow. So a daytime high for Toronto near 23 degrees on Tuesday.
2: Denise also adds the milder air will stick around through Wednesday before the cooler, more fall-like temperatures arrive late in the week and into next weekend. 680 News time at 6:06. Ukraine's president says Russia has already violated the so-called energy ceasefire that President Trump announced online over the weekend by attacking a Ukrainian power plant. President Volodymyr Zelensky, speaking at the Warsaw Security Forum, also said he had not seen any of the details on the agreement beyond what President Trump put online. And of Russian leader Vladimir Putin, Zelensky said,
6: "It was clear that Putin does not read through social."
2: On Sunday, the Prime Minister's office said that Mark Carney spoke with Ukrainian President Zelensky, and both leaders underscored the urgent need for Russia to immediately cease its strikes on Ukraine's energy infrastructure. 680 News time at 6:07. Sunday in the NFL delivered a little bit of everything: an overtime comeback, a fourth quarter rally, and an overtime collapse, and also one blockbuster trade to finish the night. 680's JJ Evison has the breakdown.
7: The Baltimore Ravens were without Lamar Jackson and needed overtime. Tyler Huntley delivered, forcing the extra frame with a late touchdown and two-point conversion before sneaking in the winner as Baltimore beat Atlanta 30-23. Denver had its own late rally, scoring 13 unanswered in the fourth to beat the Chargers 23-17, dropping LA to 0-5. Washington and New York somehow both left with a win on the table in a 27-all tie. Cam Scataboo fumbling in field goal range before Jaden Daniels was tackled inbounds as time expired. And Houston finished the night with dessert, acquiring Marvin Harrison Jr. from Arizona after beating Tennessee 26-3. A comeback, a collapse, and a blockbuster. Sunday had something for everybody. Week 5 rounds out tonight with the Bills on the road to take on the Rams, kickoff at 8:15. JJ Evison, 680 News Radio.
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2: 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It's now time for Cottage Country traffic on the nines. Happy Thanksgiving, Justin Pierce.
10: Well, happy Thanksgiving to you, too. This report is brought to you by Gateway Casino, southbound along 11. There are delays over in Gravenhurst. Very, very slow as you are making your way through Bethune Drive. It looks like it extends again through Gravenhurst and Muskoka Road. Something may be happening just south of there because the delays are significant. So again, as you are traveling through 11, or on 11, I should say, through Gravenhurst, just keep it in mind as you are making your way along. Then farther south, there's more slowdowns, of course, on the approach to Oral Line 2 down towards the merge. If you do, again, make your way through the merge, it's slow in Barrie, obviously, to just south of Dunlop. And then it picks up fairly well through Essa. But moving south again along the 400, there are delays. It's slow just south of 89 to south of Canal. And as you enter York Region, the drive gets a lot better. With Cottage Country traffic on the nines, I'm Justin Pierce.
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3: 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It's time for Rogers Xfinity Internet, traffic and weather together on the ones. 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
4: Good evening, Kiana. This report brought to you by exitpay.ca. So some good news on the westbound 401 approaching Dixie in the express. The stalled vehicle that was blocking the right lane has cleared. All lanes have been reopened, and all the delays on the westbound 401 have cleared up nicely as well. So some more good news there. Eastbound on the 401, it's still a bit slow from the 427 to Keel, alternating express collectors, and again from Young to Leslie in both the express and collectors. Slows again through Salem. Southbound 404 DVP, expect a bit of a delay from Shepherd to south of Lawrence. A new problem on the westbound Gardiner just past Spadina. Two right lanes blocked off by a police investigation. That's really jamming up the drive from the Jarvis ramp. Another new problem on the west 403 at the 407. A crash blocks the right-hand lane. Eastbound 403 ramp to Aberdeen partially blocked. Collision in the right lane. Can still use the ramp. Just be sure to keep left to avoid that crash. Eastbound Gardiner moving slowly from the Humber Bridge off and on through to the Jarvis ramp. Delays on the eastbound QEW from Mississauga Road to Dixie. 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Next report in less than 10 minutes with the forecast. Denise Andriacci.
5: Gorgeous weather this evening. We wrapped up the long weekend with beautiful conditions today. It was a bit gray to get started, and we'll have an increase in cloud again later tonight. There is the threat of some thunderstorm activity overnight and early Tuesday. We're going to keep an eye on the radar tomorrow. We could see a decent amount of rain locally. Higher amounts are possible, but on average, anywhere from 10 to up to 25 millimeters. It's a warm day tomorrow with a high near 25. The warmest day of the week is Tuesday. Our overnight low tonight, 16.
3: It is 20 degrees in downtown Toronto under a partly cloudy sky. And coming up next, your top headlines for the hour and sports. 680 News Time at 6:13.
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3: It is 20 degrees in downtown Toronto. Good evening. I'm Kiana Alvarez, and here are the top stories this hour. Time is ticking for candidates to campaign with the municipal election just 2 weeks away, and both the main mayoral candidates spent their Thanksgiving meeting voters. Olivia Chow was at the Chinese Cultural Center handing out free Thanksgiving meals to seniors, while Brad Bradford attended a food drive in Scarborough. Tomorrow, construction crews will begin to remove bike lanes on Bloor Street in Etobicoke. However, cycling advocates say the crews won't be the only ones there. Advocacy for Respect for Cyclists says a protest is planned on a stretch of Bloor Street West. 680 News Time, 6:15. It is now time for sports, and from Sportsnet 590 The Fan, happy Thanksgiving, J.J. Evison.
10: Kiana, right back at you. Hope you had a great meal earlier today and maybe brought some leftovers with you. Baseball fans, meanwhile, get to enjoy a pair of playoff games tonight. The Dodgers and Brewers meeting in the NLCS Game 2 right now. It was a 1-1 game after the first inning, and a throwing error by Milwaukee rookie pitcher Logan Henderson in the top of the third allowed Tommy Edman to score and giving the Dodgers a 2-1 lead. Milwaukee at bat right now, two on base in the bottom of the third, and a full full count for Jake Bowers with two out. Yoshinobu Yamamoto, 71 pitches through two and two thirds. Following the action in Wisconsin, Tampa Bay and Cleveland begin the American League Championship Series. That goes at 8 on Sportsnet 590 and Sportsnet. Over to the CFL, Montreal quarterback Davis Alexander threw for 403 yards and 5 touchdowns as the Alouettes remain undefeated at home, taking care of the Rough Riders 44-24. Shifting to football south of the border, Matt Stafford and the Rams passing game could have a chance to feast on a banged up Buffalo secondary. The Bills dealing with multiple injuries at cornerback heading into the Monday Nighter kickoff at 8:15. Moving to the NHL, Buffalo centerman Noah Östlund scored the game winner as the Sabres beat the Panthers 5-3. Later tonight, the Senators visit the Devils. That goes at 7. And the Golden Knights meet the Wild at 8. Hoops, the Raptors have signed 7-foot-5 center Jamarion Sharp ahead of the upcoming season. Sharp, the reigning G League Defensive Player of the Year. Chucky Hepburn was waived in a corresponding move. And lastly, international soccer. Canada's women came up short in a 7-goal thriller at BMO Field. Denmark scored 3 times in a 9 first-half-minute span and held on for a 4-3 win over the 9th-ranked Canadians in this afternoon's international friendlies. Sports at 15 and 45 past every

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5: Good evening. You're listening to 680 News Radio and happy Thanksgiving. I'm Dylan McGuire. Iran's foreign minister has expressed concern about the continuation of war between the Yemen-based Houthis and Saudi Arabia, saying Iran could help. Charles Deledizma from the Associated Press reports.
6: Iranian spokesman Esmail Baghaei says in his weekly briefing, we're deeply concerned about the development taking place in the Arabian Peninsula. We've repeatedly

0: sensors and cables if fighting intensifies again. I'm Charles de Ledesma.
1: U.S. federal agents searched the Washington, D.C. home of Minnesota Representative Ilhan Omar. U.S. federal officials are tight-lipped about the nature of the raid, but say it's part of a, quote, ongoing federal criminal investigation that sources tell ABC News is part of Omar's immigration paperwork. More from ABC's Catherine Folders.
2: We've known what the president has said about this. He's repeatedly called for Omar to be under federal investigation. At one point, he said she was under investigation. We know that the vice president, J.D. Vance, who the administration has tasked with these so-called anti-fraud efforts, has also indicated that they are looking into her. It is worth pointing out that Omar has denied any wrongdoing and she has not been charged with a crime.
1: Omar, who was born in Somalia and lived in a refugee camp, is a naturalized U.S. citizen and got her citizenship in 2000. Pope Leo XIV is set to undergo surgery tomorrow to remove a lung nodule discovered during a recent health check. CNN's Christopher Lamb has the latest from Rome.
3: Pope Leo is expected to come to this hospital, the Gemelli Hospital in Rome, for to be admitted on Tuesday morning, late morning, ahead of this planned surgery to remove the small growth in his lung. He made the announcement that he was going to have this surgery to the faithful gathered in St. Peter's. It was a surprise announcement and it has created a lot of anxiety and concern in the Vatican because, of course, you know, Pope Leo has only been Pope for around 17 months. He is seen as generally in good health.
1: The 71-year-old Pope says it was detected at a very early stage. The Vatican says the Pope will now spend a week in hospital and decisions requiring his signature will be delayed until he returns. Traffic and weather coming up together next.
4: This report is brought to you by Wayne's Auto Group, and there are slowdowns westbound on the 407. It's all because of a collision that's on the approach to Harmony. Two left lanes are blocked. For that crash, emergency crews are on the scene. This one is causing a delay from Enfield or just west of the 418. So again, it is fairly slow. Four drivers traveling through Durham, again, along the westbound side of the 407. And then there's also delays on the southbound side of the 400. We'll focus on Simcoe County. It is slow just south of 89 to south of 5th as you are making your way through the marsh and into York Region. With Cottage Country Traffic, I'm Justin Pierce.
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9: From the 680 News Radio Traffic Center, I'm Luke Shields. 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We have an update on this problem on the westbound Gardner just past Spadina. It's now just the right-hand lane blocked by that police investigation. It was initially two right lanes, but they've reopened one of those lanes. Still slow, though, from the Jarvis ramp. Westbound 403 at the 407, watch out for a crash blocking the right-hand lane. Eastbound 403 ramp to Aberdeen, partially blocked by a collision in the right lane. You can still use the ramp, just be sure to keep left to avoid that crash. Eastbound Gardner, expect off and on delays from the Humber Bridge through to the Jarvis ramp. Eastbound 401 still a bit slow from the 427 to Keele, alternating express collectors again from Young to Leslie in both the express and collectors, and through Salem and Ajax. Southbound 404 DVP drags from Shepherd to south of Lawrence. 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Next report in less than 10 minutes with the extended forecast. Denise Andriachi.
10: Comfortable, calm conditions this evening. Really warm today to wrap up the long weekend. But for the overnight, we do have the chance of showers and thunderstorms. Highs near 25 degrees Tuesday, well above seasonal, feeling more like 30. But locally, we could see 10 to up to 25 millimeters of rain as the chance for showers and thunderstorms will continue.

0: Wednesday still above seasonal, but not quite as warm. And then we just get back to reality on Thursday. Highs only near 13. Our overnight low tonight, 16 degrees.
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3: You're listening to All News Radio. I'm Dylan McGuire. Ontario's become the latest province to extend their $10 a day childcare deal with the federal government. It's a policy that's undoubtedly reduced prices for Canadians, but that doesn't mean it's become more accessible. A crisis of affordability has become one of availability, as the number of open spots across the province is far fewer than the demand for them. On the Big Story podcast, host Karen Ciolan is speaking with Martha Friendly, the executive director of the Child Care Resource and Research Unit, about the idea of income testing to make the program more sustainable.
4: I know that this issue of income testing middle-income families has arisen as a way of, quote, making the program more sustainable, i.e. less expensive for governments. I think that that's actually a false solution. I would very strongly say that having adopted this idea of a $10 a day fee, that is one way to do it, and it still needs further work in order to make sure that it's available to the lower-income families who need it.
3: 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And it was a good weekend for sci-fi fans. CNN's David Daniel has details on today's Hollywood Minute.
5: 10 females. 18 males. 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
6: 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Season 2 of Star Trek Starfleet Academy is scheduled to premiere next March on Paramount Plus. Holly Hunter returns as the Chancellor, leading the cadets through their second year aboard the USS Athena. Bill Nye is slated to guest star in the new season, as is Rosemary DeWitt. With an eye on the stars in Hollywood, I'm David Daniel.
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13: The Federal Reserve says income inequality has gotten better over the last 3 years, with Americans' net worth rising 7% on average. But it also notes a decline in the share of households that own stocks. That is widening the racial wealth gap between white and black Americans. Consumer sentiment this month, measured by the University of Michigan, fell to a 5-month low, while consumers' views of current economic conditions hit an all-time low because of inflation. But today, Wall Street was sharply higher after yesterday's worries about overspending on AI eased up, and President Trump made a deal with Russia for diesel fuel to try to lower prices ahead of Election Day. At the closing bell, the Dow up 423 points, 0.8% higher. The NASDAQ up 173, 0.2% higher. The S&P up 46, and oil at $92 a barrel. And Apple reportedly lowering orders for components to make its brand new high-end iPhone 18 Pro and Pro Max phones on weaker demand. Tom Busby, Bloomberg Radio.
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2: What does a sunny getaway with Air Canada sound like? 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Philippines slows everything down. 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
3: 680 News time at 6:29. It's time for Cottage Country traffic on the nines. Here's Justin Pierce.
4: Well, looks like there are delays on the southbound side of the 400. This report, it's brought to you by Lexus of Barrie. It is fairly slow on the extension, kind of just through Honey Harbor. After that, it's actually moving fairly well. The delays are starting to fade up there, but again, it's moving fairly well as you are traveling towards Barrie. Once you get towards the merge, there are delays too about south of Dunlop. And I also want to mention there's a collision that has cleared over in Durham, westbound 407 on the approach to Harmony. Two left lanes were blocked for that crash. That has since been cleared by MTO. So the two left lanes are now live. And it's really just on and off delays west of Enfield out towards the 412. With Cottage Country traffic, I'm Justin Pierce.
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3: Good evening. It is Monday, October 12th. I'm Kiana Alvarez, and here's what's making news right now. Prime Minister Mark Carney wished Canadians a happy Thanksgiving today, saying it's a chance to gather and give thanks. And while today is Thanksgiving Day, for the leading candidates in Toronto's mayoral race, the holiday provided another opportunity to promote themselves to voters. And tomorrow, cycling advocates say they will be showing up alongside the construction crews who will begin to remove bike lanes on Bloor Street and Etobicoke.
7: Brewers captain Christian Yelich pulls Milwaukee back in front of the Dodgers. Yoshinobu Yamamoto pulled after less than three innings. Plus, we'll get you set for the Rays and Guardians. Sports at 45.
3: 680 News time at 6:31. It's time for Rogers Xfinity Internet traffic and weather together on the ones. Here's Luke Shields.
8: So we have we are still dealing with this problem on the westbound Gardner. It is just past Spadina. The right lane, this report brought to you by Woodbine Racetrack, the right lane blocked off by a police investigation, and this is still slowing down the drive from the Jarvis ramp. However, we do have some good news on the eastbound 403, I should say. The ramp to Aberdeen had been partially blocked because of a crash in the right lane, but that has cleared. All lanes have been reopened. New problem on the south 427 at Dundas and the Express. It's a crash blocking the left-hand lane, and it's causing delays through there, so pack your patience as you travel by. Eastbound Gardner still a bit slow from the Humber Bridge off and on through to the Jarvis ramp. Eastbound 401, delays from Yonge to Leslie in both the Express and Collectors. Westbound 403, we still have this problem at the 407. It's a crash blocking the right-hand lane. Host your holiday celebration at Woodbine Racetrack, perfect for groups and families for a festive gathering along with live horse racing. 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Next report at 641 with the forecast. Denise Andriacci.
9: Just a few clouds this evening, very mild. We had a beautiful day today to wrap up the long weekend, well above seasonal. We're watching for the risk of thunderstorms overnight and early Tuesday morning. A few showers tomorrow and the risk of some thunderstorms. Now, in the morning, if you're a commuter, we may be running into some active weather. Temperatures are climbing significantly again tomorrow, up to near 25 degrees. The average this time of year, 14. Tonight's low, 16 degrees.
3: It is currently 20 degrees in downtown Toronto under a partly cloudy sky. 680 News time at 6:33. Prime Minister Mark Carney wished Canadians a happy Thanksgiving today, saying, as we gather, it's a chance to slow down, reflect, and give thanks. He also addressed the trade war with the U.S., saying this year's holiday comes at a consequential moment as Canada faces threats to our economy, our security, and our sovereignty. Carney also drew on his Alberta roots to make a pitch for Canada as the Alberta separation campaigns have entered the home stretch. Carney also says Ottawa is doing big things in Alberta.
10: Thousands of new homes, high-speed rail, a new pipeline to the West Coast.

0: Coast that will create lasting opportunity and prosperity for hundreds of thousands of people in this province and across the country. In fact, we're building across Canada at a speed and scale not seen in generations.
1: Premier Doug Ford also wished Ontarians a happy Thanksgiving. In a statement this morning, the Premier thanked the farmers this harvest season and those who are working through the long weekend, from frontline health workers and first responders to grocery and restaurant staff. 680 News Time at 6:34.
2: GTA Votes 2026.
1: And while today is Thanksgiving Day for the leading candidates in Toronto's mayoral race, the holiday provided another opportunity to promote themselves to voters. City's Mark McAllister has the latest from the campaign trail.
3: Scarborough, the center of attention for both Olivia Chow and Brad Bradford today. Technically, Chow making her stop at a seniors building in her capacity as mayor, although with 2 weeks left to go before votes are counted on election day, it's safe to say that this was a campaign stop as well. Chow addressing a packed room gathered by the Chinese Cultural Center in Cantonese before handing out free meals to seniors in attendance for Thanksgiving. Chow also making a point about speaking about her record on helping seniors in the city, claiming to have eliminated a three-year wait list for homemakers and nursing services, expanding property tax relief, and adding more seniors programs at libraries and senior centers with a discount.
1: Bradford, meanwhile, spent his Thanksgiving attending a Thanksgiving food drive in Scarborough. And Election Day is on October 26th. 680 News Time at 6:35. Tomorrow, cycling advocates say they will be showing up alongside the construction crews who will begin to remove bike lanes on Bloor Street in Etobicoke. Alessandra Carnero from City News has more.
4: Cycling advocates, they're planning a large demonstration on Bloor Street in Etobicoke for Tuesday. Advocacy and Respect for Cyclists says the protest will take place along Bloor West between Islington and Royal York with a goal to disrupt or try to make it difficult for the bike lane removal process. Now, this happens to be the same day the Ford government plans to begin removing bike lanes. And a spokesperson with the advocacy group says they're expecting at least 1,000 cyclists to attend the rally. Following a win in the courts in September, the province said it would begin restoring motor vehicle lanes on several of Toronto's streets, including Bloor, Yonge, and University.
1: Mayor Olivia Chow has called the Ford government's decision to remove the bike lanes outrageous, saying the provincial government is overstepping its mandate. 680 News Time at 6:37. Toronto police say an elderly woman has died after a crash in Scarborough. Officers were called for reports of a two-vehicle collision just before 10 last night near Lawrence and Scarborough Golf Club Road. Investigators say the violent force of the crash caused the engine and one wheel from one of the cars to be ripped away. An elderly man and woman were rushed to a trauma center with life-threatening and critical injuries, where the woman was pronounced dead. Another man was also taken to hospital with minor injuries. The ages of those hurt have not been released yet. 10 years after announcing himself with four goals in his NHL debut, Austin Matthews is still finding new ways to make scoring look routine, helping him earn the NHL's first star honors. With more, here's 680's JJ Evison.
5: 10 years after his four-goal NHL debut, Austin Matthews is still doing what first made Toronto stop and stare. The Maple Leafs captain has been named the NHL's first star of the week after piling up 9 points in 3 games, 3 goals, 6 assists, and a pair of four-point nights. He also buried the overtime winner against Nashville, the 15th of his career, as Toronto went 2-0-1. Now 29, Matthews already has 10 points this season and remains one of hockey's most reliable sources of offense. A decade into a career that began with one unforgettable night, the remarkable part isn't that Matthews can still take over a game, it's how normal he's made it feel. Toronto faced the Mammoth Tuesday night to round out a 3-game road trip. JJ Evison, 680 News Radio.
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0: News Radio Toronto gas price update. EMPRO predicts the price will not change at midnight, staying at $1.819 a litre at most GTA stations. 680 News Time, 6:39. It's time for Cottage Country traffic on the nines. Here's Justin Pierce.
1: Well, there are slowdowns on the westbound side of the 401. This report is brought to you by Subaru. It is fairly slow as you are making your way through the Big Apple. Again, the delays extend out towards Grafton and kind of through the gully as you are making your way further west. It gets a lot better as you are traveling through Coburg and Division Street. We're not seeing anything major through there. Even through Port Hope, it looks really good. Farther west, I should say, along the 401. There are delays, too, as you approach Bowmanville Avenue. Again, looks pretty good beyond that point through the 418. And then farther west again along the 401, there are more slowdowns happening in Durham. Slow on the approach to Brock Street to just west of Salem. Again, looks good through Ajax and Pickering. Toronto bound in the QEW. The delays are starting to grow just a little bit. For those traveling around the Golden Horseshoe, there's a delay from beyond Jordan Road to beyond Victoria Avenue. It's moving well through Ontario Street over in Lincoln and through Grimsby, but then there's a minor delay beyond Casablanca to beyond Fruitland. With Cottage Country traffic, I'm Justin Pierce.
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0: 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It's time for Rogers Xfinity Internet traffic and weather together on the ones. Here's Luke Shields.
8: This report brought to you by CIBC. We still have this problem on the westbound Gardner west of Spadina. It's a police investigation blocking the right-hand lane. It's causing a minor slowdown as you travel by. Southbound 427 approaching the QEW Gardner and the Express. The left lane blocked off by a crash. Emergency crews on scene. It's jammed from Bloor and the Express. Eastbound Gardner moving slowly from approaching Jamison to approaching Strawn. So is the eastbound QEW from Mississauga Road to Dixie. Westbound 403 still have that crash at the 407 blocking the right-hand lane. Southbound 404 DVP busy approaching Shepherd to south of Lawrence. Delays on the eastbound 401 from the 427 to approaching Keel alternating express collectors. Westbound 401 is a slow go from Brock Street to Salem and again from Leslie to Young in the collectors. Slows again west of James Snow to west of Highway 25. 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Next report in less than 10 minutes with the forecast.

0: Santriacci.
1: 16 is the overnight low tonight. Really mild, comfortable, lovely this evening. It's overnight that we see the chance of showers and the risk of thunderstorms. And that's going to take us through the early part of the day tomorrow as well. Showers and the risk of thunderstorms. Very warm on Tuesday, highs near 25 degrees. It is the warmest day of the week. The average this time of year is 24. But eyes to the skies because we could see some locally heavy downpours through the day tomorrow. The overnight low tonight, 16.
2: It is still 20 degrees in downtown Toronto under a partly cloudy sky. 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
2: It is 20 degrees in downtown Toronto. Good evening. I'm Kiana Alvarez, and here are the top stories this hour. Prime Minister Mark Carney wished Canadians a happy Thanksgiving today, saying it's a chance to gather and give thanks. He also drew on his Alberta roots to make a pitch for Canada as the Alberta separation campaigns have entered the home stretch. Today is Thanksgiving Day, but for the leading candidates in Toronto's mayoral race, they use the holiday as another opportunity to promote themselves to voters. Olivia Chow was at the Chinese Cultural Center while Brad Bradford was at a food drive in Scarborough. 680 News time at 6:45. It is now time for sports, and from Sportsnet 590 The Fan, here's J.J. Evison.
7: Kiana, Milwaukee took the first helping in the NLCS last night. Now they look to go back for seconds. Bottom of the third inning, Milwaukee down by one when their captain steps to the dish.
8: Christian Yelich lines the ball, center field, it's down. Hamilton's in to score the tying run. Terrain comes in behind him. Milwaukee takes the lead, and it's Christian Yelich coming through.
7: Joe Davis with the call on Fox, but the Dodgers just leveled the score. Kyle Tucker comes in on a second throwing error by Milwaukee Brewers pitcher, and it is now 3-3 in the top of the fifth with none out and a runner on second. You can catch it on Sportsnet. Up next, the Rays bring their bigger bats into the ALCS. Junior Caminero hit 42 home runs with 101 RBI this season. Tampa opens the series at home. You can catch it on Sportsnet 590 The Fan and Sportsnet at 8. Moving to the CFL, the Alouettes beat Saskatchewan 44-20 to finish 9-0 at Percival Molson Stadium for just the second time in franchise history. NFL's Monday Nighter, the Rams are three-point favorites, but the Bills, well, they have Josh Allen. So consider that the football equivalent of arguing over who gets the last piece of pie. Week 5's Monday Nighter kicks off at 8:15. Checking in on the NHL, Buffalo took down Florida 5-3 in today's matinee. Coming up at the top of the hour, the Devils host the Senators on Sportsnet Plus. Then at 8, Vegas visit Minnesota. The Maple Leafs, meanwhile, round out a three-game road trip in Utah tomorrow night. Moving to the pitch, Delaney Pridham scored her first international goal for Canada's women's senior squad, while Evelyn Viennes and Olivia Smith also found the net. But Canada couldn't overcome Denmark's first half surge in a 4-3 international friendly loss at BMO Field. Sports at 15 and 45 past every hour or anytime at sportsnet.ca.
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2: You're listening to All News Radio 680 News. I'm John Downs. Two American-born economists, Robert E. Hall and Michael Woodford, have won the Nobel Prize in Economics for their work on models that have helped governments and central banks manage economic shocks. Woodford spoke with the Nobel Committee about his and Hall's work.
3: My work has stressed that the understanding of the people who are in the markets and making decisions about spending and so on, that their expectations and their understanding of what policy is likely to be like in the future are actually crucial to the effects of policy. And so creating a framework that allows governments to talk to the public about what they're doing, I think, is also important.
2: The Royal Swedish Academy of Sciences awarded the prize in Stockholm. Hall is affiliated with Stanford University in California and Woodford with Columbia University in New York. Americans could be in for an avalanche of robocalls before November 3rd. ABC's Jim Ryan says it all depends upon a decision from the Federal Communications Commission.
4: A conservative anti-tax group has asked the Republican-dominated FCC to loosen the rules on political robocalls, including those that use voice clones. The best-known example came during the 2024 presidential primary, when the AI-generated voice of then-President Biden urged New Hampshire voters to stay home.
5: It's important that you save your vote for the November election. Voting this Tuesday.
4: The proposal before the FCC would allow political robocalls to cell phones without the prior consent of the recipient. Jim Ryan, ABC News.
2: A new liaison poll has found that the federal liberals still have a double-digit lead over the conservatives. A random survey of over 1,200 Canadians put the liberals at 45% among decided and leaning voters, while the conservatives are at 29%. David Valentin, principal at Liaison Strategies, says the conservatives are off their low, having recovered a point from last week's 28%, and the liberals have slipped a point from 46. Valentin says that narrows the gap from 18 to 16 points. Coming up, traffic and weather together.
6: This report is brought to you by Rogers. There are delays on the southbound 400 in Simcoe County. It is slow just south of 89 to about south of 5th. It is moving well as you are traveling through Canal Road and into York Region. We're not seeing much of a delay beyond that point. Well, it is kind of slow just south of Teston to about south of 7. And as you are traveling through the city of Toronto, not seeing a delay down towards the 401. On the westbound side of the 401, there are delays through the Big Apple. The delays extend out towards Grafton. With Cottage Country traffic, I'm Justin Pierce.
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3: From the 680 News Radio Traffic Center, I'm Luke Shields. 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Still have a couple of problems out there across your major routes. Westbound Gardner, west of Spadina, a police investigation blocks the right-hand lane. That's causing a minor slowdown. Southbound 427, approaching the QBW Gardner and the Express, the left lane blocked by a crash. Emergency crews on scene, and it is slow from Bloor and the Express. Eastbound Gardner, a bit of a delay from approaching Jameson to approaching Strawn. Eastbound QEW is a busy drive from Mississauga Road to Dixie. Westbound 403 at the 407, still has crash blocking the right-hand lane. No delays, just a bit of a visual distraction. Southbound 404 DVP drags approaching Shepherd to south of Lawrence. Delays on the east 401 from the 427 to approaching Keele, alternating express collectors, and on the westbound side of the 401 from Brock Street to Salem. Slows again Leslie to Young and the collectors, and from west of James Snow to west of Highway 25. 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Next report in less than 10 minutes with the long-range forecast. Denise Andriacci.
4: Just a few clouds this evening, very mild. It was a beautiful wrap-up to the long weekend. After midnight, we see the risk for thunderstorms and some scattered showers. Very mild tomorrow, 25 feeling like 30, but eyes to the skies. We are expecting some active weather locally, 15 to 25 millimeters possible. And if you hear thunder tomorrow, get indoors. It's a humidex of 30 tomorrow. So the hottest day of the week is tomorrow. And then we get into a little bit of a more seasonal weather pattern as we move through the week. Now, it's still above average on Wednesday, highs near 18, 19 degrees, but 13 for Thursday. Our low tonight, 16.
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2: You're listening to All News Radio 680 News. I'm John Downs. Canada's international trade minister is in India this week as the two countries look to reach a free trade agreement by the end of the year.
3: Maninder Sidhu will make stops in Delhi, Mumbai, and Bengaluru. He's being joined by nearly 300 delegates representing businesses and exporters from across Canada. The Liberal government has set out to double non-U.S. exports over the next decade and also set a goal of doubling two-way trade with India to $70 billion a year by 2030. Sidhu says he plans to advance trade negotiations while in India this week. Indian Prime Minister Narendra Modi is expected to visit Canada later this year. Karen Rebo, the Canadian Press.
2: In the U.S., flu cases are on the rise earlier than usual this year, particularly in the West. ABC's Gio Benitez reports.
4: The CDC says seasonal flu activity is generally low across the nation, but it started increasing in early September this year and has seen an earlier spread across Western states. Arizona, California, Hawaii, Nevada, Alaska, Idaho, Oregon, and Washington state. So keep that in mind. That early seasonal flu activity is higher than we typically see at this time of the year, but still within what's expected. So here's the good news. Right now, we aren't seeing the high numbers of people with flu-like illnesses needing to seek medical care or be hospitalized. Those rates remain low. RSV activity also very low in the country. COVID is declining nationally, even though some pockets are seeing elevated activity. So we're going to keep watching this.
2: Experts say early cases are not a sign

0: of how severe or how long the flu season will be. For years now, Alberta-born musician Katie Lang has considered herself retired or semi-retired from the music business. The Grammy winner spent a decade with her ailing mom in Calgary before her mother passed away in 2022. Katie Lang says she grieved the great loss and is currently enjoying a so-called recess from the industry.
1: Recess is actually a perfect word for it because I'm just playing and hanging out with my friends. And maybe there's more work, I don't know, but I don't feel like I'm ever going to be fully engaged in the music business anymore.
0: Katie Lang now lives a low-key life in Portland, Oregon. Coming up, your business report.
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5: In an effort to lower diesel costs for farmers, ranchers, and truckers ahead of November's midterm elections, President Trump says Russia's Vladimir Putin has agreed to release 300,000 tons of diesel stockpiles to the U.S. and global marketplace right away, and another 500,000 tons in November. On Wall Street, that helps stocks move higher, along with anticipation of another strong earnings season, which kicks off next week, and easing worries about overspending on AI. At the close, the Dow today up 423 points, 0.8% higher. The NASDAQ up 173, that's 0.2% higher, and the S&P added 46. Oil slightly higher today. It ended at $92 a barrel as Hurricane Isaias forces a shutdown of most Gulf oil refining and output, at least for now. And amid a ton of competition from other streamers and struggles to retain viewers, Netflix plans to cut 800 workers, about 5% of its staff, starting next week. Tom Busby, Bloomberg Radio.
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1: 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It's time for Cottage Country Traffic on the Nines with Justin Pierce.
2: Yeah, that's right. This report, it's brought to you by Access Storage, and it looks like, again, the drive from the cottage still fairly slow. For those on the westbound 401, the delays start on the approach to the Big Apple to just west of Grafton. Moving well after that as you are traveling through Coburg and Port Hope. Moving over to the southbound side of the 400, where there's more delays in Barrie, slow from just south of the merge to about south of Dunlop. And then farther south along the 400, there's more delays just south of 89 to south of 5th. With Cottage Country Traffic, I'm Justin Pierce.
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1: Good evening. It is Monday, October 12th. I'm Kiana Alvarez, and here's what's making news this hour. Time is ticking for candidates to campaign with the municipal election just 2 weeks away, and both the main mayoral candidates spent their Thanksgiving meeting with voters. Tomorrow, construction crews will begin to remove bike lanes on Bloor Street in Etobicoke. However, cycling advocates say the crews won't be the only ones there. A woman has died after being rushed to hospital with injuries sustained from a serious crash last night in Scarborough.
5: The Dodgers retake the lead in Game 2 of the NLCS. The Bills visit the Rams in the NFL's Monday Nighter, and Chris Tanev heads to the IR. Sports at 15.
1: 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It's time for Rogers Xfinity Internet traffic and weather together on the ones. 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
6: This report brought to you by Vertical CPA. Some good news in a couple of spots across your major highway routes. First, on the westbound Gardner, that police investigation west of Spadina that was blocking the right lane has cleared away, so of all the delays. Westbound 403 at the 407, there was a crash blocking the right-hand lane, and you guessed it, that is also cleared. All lanes reopen. Still this problem on the southbound 427 approaching the QEW Gardner and the Express. It's a crash blocking the left-hand lane. Emergency crews are there. It's really jammed from approaching Bloor and the Express. Eastbound on the QEW, expect delays from Mississauga Road to Dixie. South 404 DVP is still a bit slow, approaching Shepherd to south of Lawrence. So is the southbound 400 from Shepherd down to the 401. Eastbound on the 401, delays from the 400 to Keele, alternating express collectors. Westbound 401, busy from Brock Street to Salem and from west of James Snow to west of Highway 25. 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Next report at 7:11 with the forecast. Denise Andriacci.
7: Pleasant and very mild this evening after another warm day today. That sun finally made an appearance too after a cloudy morning. And we're watching for the risk of some thunderstorm activity and some scattered showers through the overnight. So eyes to the skies. If you are an early riser tomorrow, we have that risk for showers and thunderstorms. We're going to continue to watch the radar through the day on Tuesday as we climb to a high near 25 degrees. Our overnight low tonight, 16.
1: It is currently 20 degrees in downtown Toronto under a partly cloudy sky. 680 News Time, 7:03.
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1: Time is ticking for candidates to campaign with the municipal election just 2 weeks away. Today, both the main mayoral candidates spent their Thanksgiving meeting voters in the city's East End. The incumbent Olivia Chow was at the Chinese Cultural Center handing out free Thanksgiving meals to seniors in attendance. City's Mark McAllister has the latest on Brad Bradford.
8: Brad Bradford also making a stop in Scarborough for a Thanksgiving food drive today. One of a couple he planned to attend on the other side of the city as well. He took some time to hand out meals, speak to voters. He recently made a Scarborough announcement, also transit-related as well, to remove some of the dedicated red bus lanes through the eastern part of the city. Also explaining why he thinks the city's East End is important.
9: And I think for a lot of people, Scarborough is where the dream of Toronto starts. You know, folks arrive here in this country sometimes with just a couple suitcases and you know, the bare possessions that they can carry with them, and they find community here in Scarborough. And there are those elements of community where

0: can find support, connect with people, and build something, whether that is raising a family or building a business or finding a job. We need to be focused on that.
1: Mark McAllister, City News, Scarborough.
2: 6 City News time, 7:04. Tomorrow, construction crews will begin to remove bike lanes on Bloor Street in Etobicoke. However, cycling advocates say the crews won't be the only ones there. Advocacy for Respect for Cyclists says an all-out two-wheeled protest is planned on a stretch of Bloor Street West between Islington and Royal York to disrupt or try to make it difficult for the bike lanes to be removed. Toronto Mayor Olivia Chow criticized the Ford government's decision to remove bike lanes, calling it outrageous and saying the provincial government is overstepping its mandate. Cycle Toronto previously took the Ford government to court to try and stop them from ripping out the bike lanes, but was unsuccessful. They say it is still considering the option of appealing the ruling up to the Supreme Court of Canada. 680 News time, 7:05. A woman has died after being rushed to hospital with injuries sustained from a serious crash last night in Scarborough. The collision happened between two cars just before 10 near Lawrence and Scarborough Golf Club Road. And police say the force of the crash was so violent it ripped the engine and one wheel from one of the cars. Paramedics say they took one elderly man and woman to hospital in critical condition. However, the woman has been pronounced dead. Another man was also taken to hospital with non-life-threatening injuries, but the cause of the crash is still under investigation. 680 News time, 7:06. The holiday weather was certainly cooperating with all of those outdoor Thanksgiving plans you might have had today. However, 680 weather specialist Denise Andriachi says as the long weekend comes to a close, many are already thinking about going back to school and work tomorrow. Denise says you'll probably want to prepare for some rain paired with some above seasonal temperatures.
3: So as we head back to work and school after the long weekend, some showers and the risk for thunderstorms Tuesday as temperatures again continue to impress through southern Ontario in the low to mid 20s is what we're expecting tomorrow. So a daytime high for Toronto near 23 degrees on Tuesday.
2: Denise adds the milder air will stick around through Wednesday before the cooler, more fall-like temperatures arrive late in the week and into next weekend. 680 News time at 7:06. Ukraine's president says Russia has already violated the so-called energy ceasefire that President Trump announced online over the weekend by attacking a Ukrainian power plant. President Volodymyr Zelensky, speaking at the Warsaw Security Forum, also said he had not seen any of the details on the agreement beyond what President Trump put online. And of Russian leader Vladimir Putin, Zelensky said,
4: "It was clear that Putin does not read through social."
2: On Sunday, the Prime Minister's office said that Mark Carney spoke with Ukrainian President Zelensky, and both leaders underscored the urgent need for Russia to immediately cease its strikes on Ukraine's energy infrastructure. Sunday in the NFL delivered a little bit of everything, an overtime comeback, a fourth quarter rally, an overtime collapse, and one blockbuster trade to finish the night. 680's J.J. Evison has the rundown.
5: The Baltimore Ravens were without Lamar Jackson and needed overtime. Tyler Huntley delivered, forcing the extra frame with a late touchdown and two-point conversion before sneaking in the winner as Baltimore beat Atlanta 30-23. Denver had its own late rally, scoring 13 unanswered in the fourth to beat the Chargers 23-17, dropping LA to 0-5. Washington and New York somehow both left with a win on the table in a 27-all tie. Cam Scadaboo fumbling in field goal range before Jaden Daniels was tackled inbounds as time expired, and Houston finished the night with dessert, acquiring Marvin Harrison Jr. from Arizona after beating Tennessee 26-3. A comeback, a collapse, and a blockbuster Sunday had something for everybody. Week 5 rounds out tonight with the Bills on the road to take on the Rams, kickoff at 8:15. J.J. Evison, 680 News Radio.
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0: 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It's now time for Cottage Country traffic on the nines. Here's Justin Pierce.
1: Well, there's now a clear picture of what's causing the delay southbound along 11. This report, it's brought to you by Lexus of Barrie. It's a collision just south of Muskoka Road. For those traveling through Gravenhurst, it's very slow. Unclear exactly what lane is blocked, but there is a lane closure for a collision. It looks like emergency crews are on the scene. That's what's causing the delay from Bethune through Gravenhurst to south of Muskoka. So again, just keep that in mind as we're making our way down towards eventually Washego and Orillia. Over on the westbound 401, there are delays on the approach to Brock Street out towards Salem. With Cottage Country traffic, I'm Justin Pierce.
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0: 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It's time for Rogers Xfinity Internet traffic and weather together on the ones. 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
7: 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Just one problem out there across the major route. South 427 approaching the QEW Gardner and the Express. The left lane blocked off by a crash. Emergency crews are there. That's causing delays from Bloor and the Express. Slow go in the Toronto-bound QEW from Eastport to Fairview and on the eastbound QEW from Mississauga Road to Dixie. Southbound on the 400, expected delay from Shepherd to the 401 and on the southbound 404 DVP. It's busy from approaching Shepherd to south of Lawrence. Delays on the eastbound 401 from the 400 to Keel, alternating express collectors. Westbound 401, busy Brock Street to Salem, and it slows again west of James Snow to west of Highway 25. 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Next report in less than 10 minutes with the forecast. Denise Andriachi.
8: Gorgeous weather this evening. We wrapped up the long weekend with beautiful conditions today. It was a bit gray to get started, and we'll have an increase in cloud again later tonight. There is the threat of some thunderstorm activity overnight and early Tuesday. We're going to keep an eye on the radar tomorrow. We could see a decent amount of rain. Locally, higher amounts are possible, but on average, anywhere from 10 to up to 25 millimeters. It's a warm day tomorrow with a high near 25. The warmest day of the week is Tuesday. Our overnight low tonight, 16.
0: It is currently 20 degrees in downtown Toronto under a partly cloudy sky. 6:80 News Time at 7:12. A rally was held in downtown Montreal today in support of protesters in India. About a dozen people gathered to denounce the recent crackdown on the movement against contentious revisions of India's voter lists. India's Election Commission has removed more than 130 million names from voter lists in the last few months. Opposition parties and protest groups say the changes disproportionately erased voters who oppose the party in power, but the Indian government denies these claims. Up next, your top headlines for the hour.
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2: It is 20 degrees in downtown Toronto. Good evening. I'm Kiana Alvarez, and here are the top stories this hour. Time is ticking for candidates to campaign with the municipal election just 2 weeks away. And both the main mayoral candidates spent their Thanksgiving meeting voters. Olivia Chow was at the Chinese Cultural Center handing out free Thanksgiving meals to seniors, while Brad Bradford attended a food drive in Scarborough. And a woman has died after being rushed to hospital with injuries sustained from a serious crash last night in Scarborough. The collision happened between two cars just before 10 near Lawrence and Scarborough Golf Club Road. 680 News Time, 7:15. It is now time for sports, and from Sportsnet 590 The Fan, happy Thanksgiving, Asher Roth.
3: Hey, happy Thanksgiving to you, Kiana, and to everyone else. The NLCS is living up to its hype this year as the Dodgers and Brewers battle away in Game 2 in Milwaukee. The Dodgers took the lead in the top of the fifth, scoring a pair to chase starter Logan Henderson, but William Contreras would tie things up in the bottom half.
4: It's a high drive to deep center. Páez going back. It is gone! And it's tied again! Contreras knew it!
3: It was Joe Davis with the call on Sportsnet, and the Brewers would go on to load the bases in that inning, but reliever Brock Stewart would come in to help the Dodgers escape the jam. It is 4-4. You can watch this one on Sportsnet right now. They are in just heading to the top of the sixth inning. Coming up in about 45 minutes, the ALCS begins in Tampa Bay. It'll be Foster Griffin versus Drew Rasmussen as the Guardians face the Rays. In Game 1, it starts on Sportsnet and will shift over to the main network once this Dodgers-Brewers game wraps up. Week 5 of the NFL concludes tonight as the Buffalo Bills visit the LA Rams. Kickoff coming up at 8:15 as Buffalo looks to get back to their winning ways after last week's disappointing loss to the Patriots. The CFL's Thanksgiving Day Classic saw the Montreal Alouettes crush the Rough Riders 44-24. The Maple Leafs got some bad news today. Veteran defenseman Chris Tanev has been placed on the injured reserve, retroactive to Saturday when he had to leave the game early against the Avalanche with an upper body injury. Defenseman Marshall Rifai has been recalled from the Marlies to take over as the Leafs wrap up their three-game road trip against the Utah Mammoth tomorrow night. And Inter Toronto today, they played in a game of the CPL against Forge FC. It was a 1 o'clock kickoff. And, well, I don't have the score in front of me, unfortunately. Also, Canada's women's soccer team, they fell to Denmark 4-3 in a friendly at BMO Field. Sports at 15 and 45 past every hour or anytime at sportsnet.ca.
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7: 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You're listening to 680 News Radio, and happy Thanksgiving. I'm Dylan McGuire. Iran's foreign minister has expressed concern about the continuation of war between the Yemen-based Houthis and Saudi Arabia, saying Iran could help. Charles de Ledesma from the Associated Press reports.
8: Iranian spokesman Esmail Barghahi says in his weekly briefing, we're deeply concerned about the development taking place in the Arabian Peninsula. We've repeatedly expressed our readiness to offer our good offices to help facilitate dialogue between the two parties. We believe that the continuation and escalation of tensions will only serve the interests of the Zionist regime in the region. For this reason, we certainly do not want fire and war to continue between two Muslim countries. The spokesman also said Iran was reviewing the US response to a proposal to end the war. Another senior Iranian official, however, had recently said Tehran finds that the latest US response insufficient and warned of attacks on regional data.

0: repeatedly called for Omar to be under federal investigation. At one point, he said she was under investigation. We know that the vice president, J.D. Vance, who the administration has tasked with these so-called anti-fraud efforts, has also indicated that they are looking into her. It is worth pointing out that Omar has denied any wrongdoing and she has not been charged with a crime.
1: Omar, who was born in Somalia and lived in a refugee camp, is a naturalized U.S. citizen and got her citizenship in 2000. Pope Leo XIV is set to undergo surgery tomorrow to remove a lung nodule discovered during a recent health check. CNN's Christopher Lamb has the latest from Rome.
2: Pope Leo is expected to come to this hospital, the Gemelli Hospital in Rome, for to be admitted on Tuesday morning, late morning, ahead of this planned surgery to remove the small growth in his lung. He made the announcement that he was going to have this surgery to the faithful gathered in St. Peter's. It was a surprise announcement, and it has created a lot of anxiety and concern in the Vatican, because, of course, you know, Pope Leo has only been Pope for around 17 months. He is seen as generally in good health.
1: The 71-year-old Pope says it was detected at a very early stage. The Vatican says the Pope will now spend a week in hospital and decisions requiring his signature will be delayed until he returns. Traffic and weather coming up together next.
3: 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Volume delays westbound on the 401 just west of the Big Apple to west of Grafton. And then there's more slowdowns Toronto bound on the QEW. It's really on and off from just beyond Victoria to beyond Fruitland. And then there's another delay as you are traveling up and over the Burlington Skyway out towards Fairview Street. Once you hit the bend there, it is moving a lot better on the merge with the 403. Moving to Gravenhurst, southbound along 11. There's a collision just south of Muskoka. There's a lane closure, and that's what's causing the slowdown through Gravenhurst. It's very, very slow right now. With Cottage Country Traffic, I'm Justin Pierce.
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7: From the 680 News Radio Traffic Center, I'm Luke Shields. This report brought to you by L.L. Bean. Just one problem that we're still dealing with on the major routes. It's on the southbound 427. Approaching the QEW Gardner in the Express, it's a crash blocking the left-hand lane. Emergency crews on scene. Still causing delays from Bloor in the Express. Slow go in the Torontobound QEW from Eastport to Fairview and on the East QEW from Mississauga Road to Dixie. Expect delays on the southbound 400 from Shepherd down to the 401. Southbound 404 DVP is a slow go approaching Shepherd to south of Lawrence. Delays on the eastbound 401 from the 400 to Keele, alternating express collectors, and on the westbound 401 from Brock Street to Salem, and again from west of James Snow to west of Highway 25. Happy Thanksgiving from L.L. 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L.L. Bean, fall lives here. Next report in less than 10 minutes with the extended forecast. Denise Andreacci.
8: Comfortable, calm conditions this evening. Really warm today to wrap up the long weekend. But for the overnight, we do have the chance of showers and thunderstorms. Highs near 25 degrees Tuesday, well above seasonal, feeling more like 30. But locally, we could see 10 to up to 25 millimeters of rain as the chance for showers and thunderstorms will continue. Wednesday, still above seasonal, but not quite as warm. And then we just get back to reality on Thursday. Highs only near 13. Our overnight low tonight, 16 degrees.
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3: You're listening to All News Radio. I'm Dylan McGuire. Ontario's become the latest province to extend their $10 a day childcare deal with the federal government. It's a policy that's undoubtedly reduced prices for Canadians, but that doesn't mean it's become more accessible. A crisis of affordability has become one of availability, as the number of open spots across the province is far fewer than the demand for them. On the Big Story podcast, host Karen Ciolan is speaking with Martha Friendly, the executive director of the Childcare Resource and Research Unit, about the idea of income testing to make the program more sustainable.
4: I know that this issue of income testing middle-income families has arisen as a way of, quote, making the program more sustainable, i.e. less expensive for governments. I think that that's actually a false solution. I would very strongly say that having adopted this idea of a $10 a day fee, that is one way to do it, and it still needs further work in order to make sure that it's available to the lower-income families who need it.
3: 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And it was a good weekend for sci-fi fans. CNN's David Daniel has details on today's Hollywood Minute.
5: 10 females. 18 males. 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
6: 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All 8 episodes of the limited series premiere November 25th.
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5: That is the school.
6: More news from New York Comic Con. Season 2 of Star Trek Starfleet Academy is scheduled to premiere next March on Paramount Plus. Holly Hunter returns as the Chancellor, leading the cadets through their second year aboard the USS Athena. Bill Nye is slated to guest star in the new season, as is Rosemary DeWitt. With an eye on the stars in Hollywood, I'm David Daniel.
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15: The Federal Reserve says income inequality has gotten better over the last 3 years, with Americans' net worth rising 7% on average. But it also notes a decline in the share of households that own stocks. That is widening the racial wealth gap between white and black Americans. Consumer sentiment this month, measured by the University of Michigan, fell to a 5-month low, while consumers' views of current economic conditions hit an all-time low because of inflation. But today, Wall Street was sharply higher after yesterday's worries about overspending on AI eased up, and President Trump made a deal with Russia for diesel fuel to try to lower prices ahead of Election Day. At the closing bell, the Dow up 423 points, 0.8% higher. The NASDAQ up 173, 0.2% higher. The S&P up 46, and oil at $92 a barrel. And Apple reportedly lowering orders for components to make its brand new high-end iPhone 18 Pro and Pro Max phones on weaker demand. Tom Busby, Bloomberg Radio.
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3: Time for Cottage Country Traffic on the Nines with Justin Pierce.
4: Yeah, that's right. This report, it's brought to you by Gateway Casinos, and it looks like that delay in Gravenhurst, it's still there. Again, it looks like it's a collision that's causing it. Southbound along 11, just south of Muskoka, looks like there's a lane that's blocked. Unclear exactly which lane specifically, but there is a lane that's shut down. It is causing delays. It's been that way for a while. Just south of Bethune, so as you are traveling through Gravenhurst, just keep that in mind as you are making your way along very, very slow at this point in time. Once you pass that problem, it's actually moving fairly well as you are traveling through Severn Bridge and Washego down towards Orillia. Of course, once you hit the merge, the drive becomes slow just south of Bayfield to south of Dunlop. With Cottage Country Traffic, I'm Justin Pierce.
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3: Good evening. It is Monday, October 12th. I'm Kiana Alvarez, and here's what's making news this hour. Prime Minister Mark Carney wished Canadians a happy Thanksgiving today, saying it's a chance to gather and give thanks. And while today is the holiday, the leading candidates in Toronto's mayoral race used it as another opportunity to promote themselves to voters. And tomorrow, cycling advocates say they will be showing up alongside the construction crews who will begin to remove bike lanes on Bloor Street in Etobicoke.
6: The Dodgers and Brewers are all tied up in the sixth inning of Game 2. The Guardians and Rays kick off their series at the top of the hour, and the Bills and Rams conclude Week 5 of the NFL. Sports at 45.
3: It's time for Rogers Xfinity Internet, traffic and weather together on the ones. Here's Luke Shields.
7: This report brought to you by Dynamic. Still dealing with this problem on the southbound 427 approaching the QEW Gardner and the Express. It's a collision blocking the left-hand lane. Emergency crews are on the scene and it is jammed from approaching Bloor and the Express. Expect delays on the Toronto-bound QEW from Eastport to Fairview and on the eastbound QEW from Mississauga Road to Dixie. Southbound 404 DVP, expect delays from south of Finch to approaching Eglinton. Southbound 400, busy Shepherd down at the 401. Speaking of the 401, delays eastbound from the 427 east of Keele, alternating express collectors. And on the westbound side of things, from Brock Street to Salem, slows again from the 400 and the express and collectors to Dixon. And then delays return west of James Snow to west of Highway 25. While other money managers are holding, Dynamic is seeing past the horizon because your money can't grow if it doesn't move. Learn more at dynamic.ca/active. Next report at 741 with the forecast. Denise Andriacci.
8: Just a few clouds this evening, very mild. We had a beautiful day today to wrap up the long weekend, well above seasonal. We're watching for the risk of thunderstorms overnight and early Tuesday morning. A few showers tomorrow and the risk of some thunderstorms. Now, in the morning, if you're a commuter, we may be running into some active weather. Temperatures are climbing significantly again tomorrow, up to near 25 degrees. The average this time of year, 14. Tonight's low, 16 degrees.
3: It is currently 19 degrees in downtown Toronto under a partly cloudy sky. 680 News Time at 7:33. Prime Minister Mark Carney wished Canadians a happy Thanksgiving today, saying, as we gather, it's a chance to slow down, reflect, and give thanks. And he addressed the trade war with the U.S., saying this year's holiday comes at a consequential moment as Canada faces threats to our economy, our security, and our sovereignty. Carney also drew on his Alberta roots to make a pitch for Canada as the Alberta separation campaigns have entered the home stretch. He also says Ottawa is doing big things in Alberta.
9: Thousands of new homes, high-speed rail, a new pipeline to the West Coast that will create lasting opportunity and prosperity for hundreds of thousands of people in this province and across the country. In fact, we're building across Canada at a speed and scale not seen in generations.
3: Premier Doug Ford also wished Ontarians a happy Thanksgiving, and in a statement this morning, the Premier thanked the farmers this harvest season and those who are working through the long weekend.

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1: GTA Votes 2026.
0: And while today is the holiday, the leading candidates in Toronto's mayoral race used it as another opportunity to promote themselves to voters. City's Mark McAllister has the latest from the campaign trail.
2: Scarborough, the center of attention for both Olivia Chow and Brad Bradford today. Technically, Chow making her stop at a seniors building in her capacity as mayor, although with 2 weeks left to go before votes are counted on election day, it's safe to say that this was a campaign stop as well. Chow addressing a packed room gathered by the Chinese Cultural Center in Cantonese before handing out free meals to seniors in attendance for Thanksgiving. Chow also making a point about speaking about her record on helping seniors in the city, claiming to have eliminated a three-year wait list for homemakers and nursing services, expanding property tax relief, and adding more seniors programs at libraries and senior centers with a discount.
0: Bradford, meanwhile, spent his Thanksgiving attending a food drive in Scarborough, and Election Day is on October 26th. 680 News Time at 7:36. Tomorrow, cycling advocates say they will be showing up alongside the construction crews who will begin to remove bike lanes on Bloor Street in Etobicoke. Alessandra Carnero from City News has more.
3: Cycling advocates, they're planning a large demonstration on Bloor Street in Etobicoke for Tuesday. Advocacy and Respect for Cyclists says the protest will take place along Bloor West between Islington and Royal York with a goal to disrupt or try to make it difficult for the bike lane removal process. Now, this happens to be the same day the Ford government plans to begin removing bike lanes. And a spokesperson with the advocacy group says they're expecting at least 1,000 cyclists to attend the rally. Following a win in the courts in September, the province said it would begin restoring motor vehicle lanes on several of Toronto's streets, including Bloor, Yonge, and University.
0: And Mayor Olivia Chow has called the Ford government's decision to remove the bike lanes outrageous, saying the provincial government is overstepping its mandate. 680 News Time at 7:37. Toronto police say an elderly woman has died after a crash in Scarborough. Officers were called for reports of a two-vehicle collision just before 10 last night near Lawrence and Scarborough Golf Club Road. Investigators say the violent force of the crash caused the engine and one wheel from one of the cars to be ripped away. An elderly man and woman were rushed to a trauma center with life-threatening and critical injuries, where the woman was pronounced dead. Another man was also taken to hospital with minor injuries, and the ages of those hurt have not been released. 680 News Time at 7:37. A massive 2,389-pound pumpkin named Rocky has won the annual pumpkin weighing contest in Northern California. Travis Ganger, a horticulture teacher from Minnesota, took home $21,501 in prize money after hauling his pumpkin across the country. This marks his fifth win in the contest, and despite the victory, Rocky fell short of breaking a possible new world record set days earlier in Rhode Island with a 3,156-pound pumpkin. Ganger grows his pumpkins in his backyard and faced challenges with freezing temperatures this year. The event in Half Moon Bay featured food trucks, music, and a parade showcasing the winning pumpkin.
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0: It's now time for the News Radio Toronto gas price update, and MPRO predicts the price will not change at midnight, staying at $1.819 a litre at most GTA stations. 680 News Time at 7:39. It's time for Cottage Country traffic on the nines with Justin Pierce.
5: Well, traffic is still moving slowly through Gravenhurst. This report is brought to you by Rogers. There's kind of a clear picture of what's happening there, so it sounds like a traffic spotter just called into the station to let us know that this may not be a collision that's causing the delay, but rather a stalled bus. Still kind of vague on exactly where the bus is, but again, it looks like, or it sounds like, according to a traffic spotter that just called

0: into the station, there's a bus that's causing the delay. Again, unclear exactly where it is, but it is causing slowdowns through Gravenhurst along the southbound side of 11, just south of Bethune through Muskoka. So again, keep that in mind as you are making your way through. This could either be a collision or a stalled vehicle. There's something happening that's causing the delay through Gravenhurst. So if you are traveling through there, just keep that in mind as you are making your way through. And then farther south, way farther south, as you hit Barrie, the drive is actually pretty good through the merge. We're not seeing anything major or even minor in terms of delays. There's a tiny slowdown through Dunlop. That's kind of it. And then farther south, again, there are minor delays as you are traveling out of Simcoe County from just south of 89 to south of 5th. With Cottage Country traffic, I'm Justin Pierce.
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5: 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It's time for Rogers Xfinity Internet, traffic and weather together on the ones. 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
6: 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So some good news on the South 427. That crash approaching the QEW Gardner and the express that was blocking the left lane has cleared away. All lanes reopened. Still have a bit of a delay though on the South 427 ramp to the eastbound Gardner. Speaking of the eastbound Gardner, delays from Islington and the express through to Parkside. Toronto bound QEW is a slow drive from Eastport to Fairview, and on the eastbound QEW, expect delays Mississauga Road to Dixie. Southbound 404 DVP still slow from south of Finch to approaching Eglinton. So is the southbound 400 from Shepherd down to the 401. Speaking of the 401, delays westbound, heavy delays from Thixton to Salem. And again, approaching the 400 in both the express and collectors to Dixon. New problem on the ramp to Dixie. A stalled vehicle blocks the right-hand lane. You can still use the ramp. Just be sure to keep left to avoid that stalled vehicle. Eastbound 401 is slow east of Dixie to east of Keele, alternating express collectors. LL Cool J and Scott Kahn joined forces in the city that never sleeps. NCIS New York, all new Tuesdays at 9 on Global. Stream on Stack TV. Next report in less than 10 minutes with the forecast. Denise Andriacci.
7: 16 is the overnight low tonight. Really mild, comfortable, lovely this evening. It's overnight that we see the chance of showers and the risk of thunderstorms, and that's going to take us through the early part of the day tomorrow as well. Showers and the risk of thunderstorms. Very warm on Tuesday, highs near 25 degrees. It is the warmest day of the week. The average this time of year is 24. But eyes to the skies, because we could see some locally heavy downpours through the day tomorrow. The overnight low tonight, 16.
5: It is currently 19 degrees in downtown Toronto under a partly cloudy sky. 6:30 News Time at 7:43.
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5: It is 19 degrees in downtown Toronto. Good evening. I'm Kiana Alvarez, and here are the top stories this hour. Prime Minister Mark Carney wished Canadians a happy Thanksgiving today, saying it's a chance to gather and give thanks. He also drew on his Alberta roots to make a pitch for

Canada as the Alberta separation campaigns have entered the home stretch. And tomorrow, cycling advocates say they will be showing up alongside the construction crews who will begin to remove bike lanes in Etobicoke. Toronto Mayor Olivia Chow has previously called the Ford government's decision to remove the lanes outrageous. It is now time for sports, and from Sportsnet 590 The Fan, here's Asher Roth.

0: goal NHL debut, Austin Matthews is still doing what first made Toronto stop and stare. The Maple Leafs captain has been named the NHL's first star of the week after piling up 9 points in 3 games, 3 goals, 6 assists, and a pair of 4-point nights. He also buried the overtime winner against Nashville, the 15th of his career, as Toronto went 2-0-1. Now 29, Matthews already has 10 points this season and remains one of hockey's most reliable sources of offense. A decade into a career that began with one unforgettable night, the remarkable part isn't that Matthews can still take over a game. It's how normal he's made it feel. Toronto faced the Mammoth Tuesday night to round out a 3-game road trip. JJ Evison, 680 News Radio.
1: All right, Kiana, thank you very much. It always helps when you turn your mic on. So it's been a fantastic start to the NLCS, especially today's game 2 between the Dodgers and the Brewers. The game's seen 3 different lead changes today, and right now it is Milwaukee leading LA 4-3, or 5-4 rather, at American Family Field in Milwaukee. They're heading to the bottom of the 7th inning. You can watch this one on Sportsnet. Coming up in about 15 minutes, it's the Tampa Bay Rays hosting the Cleveland Guardians for Game 1 of the ALCS. It'll be on Sportsnet 1 and on Sportsnet 590, The Fan. In the NFL, Josh Allen and the Bills take on Matthew Stafford and the Rams in tonight's Monday Nighter. That gets going at 8:15. The Maple Leafs practiced in Utah today ahead of their game against the Mammoth tomorrow night. John Tavares returned to the team following the birth of his 4th child, Tucker. Leafs also placed defenseman Chris Tanev on the injured reserve with an upper body injury, recalling Marshall Rifai from the Marlies to take his spot on the roster. 3 games in the NHL today, 1 final so far. The Sabres beat the Panthers 5-3. Happening now, the Sens and Devils are scoreless with 2 minutes left to go in the first period. Golden Knights visit the Wild. That starts in about 15 minutes. And Inter Toronto were crushed 5-0 by Forge FC in CPL action today, knocking them out of playoff contention. Sports at 15 and 45 past every hour or anytime at sportsnet.ca.
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4: You're listening to All News Radio 680 News. I'm John Downs. Two American-born economists, Robert E. Hall and Michael Woodford, have won the Nobel Prize in Economics for their work on models that have helped governments and central banks manage economic shocks. Woodford spoke with the Nobel Committee about his and Hall's work.
5: My work has stressed that the understanding of the people who are in the markets and making decisions about spending and so on, that their expectations and their understanding of what policy is likely to be like in the future are actually crucial to the effects of policy. And so creating a framework that allows governments to talk to the public about what they're doing, I think, is also important.
4: The Royal Swedish Academy of Sciences awarded the prize in Stockholm. Hall is affiliated with Stanford University in California and Woodford with Columbia University.

0: University in New York. Americans could be in for an avalanche of robocalls before November 3rd. ABC's Jim Ryan says it all depends upon a decision from the Federal Communications Commission.
1: A conservative anti-tax group has asked the Republican-dominated FCC to loosen the rules on political robocalls, including those that use voice clones. The best-known example came during the 2024 presidential primary, when the AI-generated voice of then-President Biden urged New Hampshire voters to stay home.
2: It's important that you save your vote for the November election. Voting this Tuesday.
1: The proposal before the FCC would allow political robocalls to cell phones without the prior consent of the recipient. Jim Ryan, ABC News.
0: A new liaison poll has found that the federal liberals still have a double-digit lead over the conservatives. A random survey of over 1,200 Canadians put the liberals at 45% among decided and leaning voters, while the conservatives are at 29%. David Valentin, principal at Liaison Strategies, says the conservatives are off their low, having recovered a point from last week's 28%, and the liberals have slipped a point from 46. Valentin says that narrows the gap from 18 to 16 points. Coming up, traffic and weather together.
3: This report, it's brought to you by Lexus of Barrie. There are delays on the southbound side of 11. Traffic's moving slowly just south of Bethune to south of Muskoka. So again, just keep that in mind as you are traveling through Gravenhurst along the southbound side of 11. Still very slow at this point in time. There's also on and off delays on the westbound 401 just west of the Big Apple to west of Grafton. And I do want to mention Toronto bound on the QEW. Now it's on and off as you are traveling around the Golden Horseshoe. Of course, in terms of delays from just beyond Jordan to beyond Fruitland, and as you are traveling up and over the Burlington Skyway. With Cottage Country Traffic, I'm Justin Pierce.
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8: From the 680 News Radio Traffic Center, I'm Luke Shields. This report brought to you by HIMPRO. Good news on the westbound 401 ramp to Dixie. The stalled vehicle that was on that ramp blocking the right-hand lane has cleared. All lanes have been reopened. We still have delays on the West 401 from west of James Snow to west of Highway 25. Eastbound 401 is moving slowly east of Dixie to east of Keele, alternating express collectors. And then at McCown and the Express, new problem. Stalled vehicle blocks the right-hand lane. That's causing a slight delay in those express lanes through the area. Southbound 400, busy Shepherd down to the 401. So is the southbound 404 DVP from south of Finch to approaching Eglinton. Torontobound QEW is slow from Eastport to Fairview. Eastbound QEW, busy Mississauga Road to Dixie. So is the eastbound Gardner from Islington and the Express through to Parkside. Southbound 427 drags as you make your way off of the south 427 and onto the eastbound Gardner. 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Next report at 8:01 with the extended forecast. Denise Andriacci.
9: Just a few clouds this evening. Very mild. It was a beautiful wrap-up to the long weekend. After midnight, we see the risk for thunderstorms and some scattered showers. Very mild tomorrow. 25 feeling like 30, but eyes to the skies. We are expecting some active weather locally, 15 to 25 millimeters possible. And if you hear thunder tomorrow, get indoors. It's a humidex of 30 tomorrow. So the hottest day of the week is tomorrow. And then we get into a little bit of a more seasonal weather pattern as we move through the week. Now, it's still above average on Wednesday, highs near 18, 19 degrees, but 13 for Thursday. Our low tonight, 16.
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3: You're listening to All News Radio 680 News. I'm John Downs. Canada's international trade minister is in India this week as the two countries look to reach a free trade agreement by the end of the year.
4: Maninder Sidhu will make stops in Delhi, Mumbai, and Bengaluru. He's being joined by nearly 300 delegates representing businesses and exporters from across Canada. The Liberal government has set out to double non-U.S. exports over the next decade and also set a goal of doubling two-way trade with India to $70 billion a year by 2030. Sidhu says he plans to advance trade negotiations while in India this week. Indian Prime Minister Narendra Modi is expected to visit Canada later this year. Karen Rebo, the Canadian Press.
3: In the U.S., flu cases are on the rise earlier than usual this year, particularly in the West. ABC's Gio Benitez reports.
5: The CDC says seasonal flu activity is generally low across the nation, but it started increasing in early September this year and has seen an earlier spread across Western states. Arizona, California, Hawaii, Nevada, Alaska, Idaho, Oregon, and Washington state. So keep that in mind. That early seasonal flu activity is higher than we typically see at this time of the year, but still within what's expected. So here's the good news. Right now, we aren't seeing the high numbers of people with flu-like illnesses needing to seek medical care or be hospitalized. Those rates remain low. RSV activity also very low in the country. COVID is declining nationally, even though some pockets are seeing elevated activity. So we're going to keep watching this.
3: Experts say early cases are not a sign of how severe or how long the flu season will be. For years now, Alberta-born musician Katie Lang has considered herself retired or semi-retired from the music business. The Grammy winner spent a decade with her ailing mom in Calgary before her mother passed away in 2022. Katie Lang says she grieved the great loss and is currently enjoying a so-called recess from the industry.
6: Recess is actually a perfect word for it because I'm just playing and hanging out with my friends. And maybe there's more work. I don't know. But I don't feel like I'm ever going to be fully engaged in the music business anymore.
3: Katie Lang now lives a low-key life in Portland, Oregon. Coming up, your business report.
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14: In an effort to lower diesel costs for farmers, ranchers, and truckers ahead of November's midterm elections, President Trump says Russia's Vladimir Putin has agreed to release 300,000 tons of diesel stockpiles to the U.S. and global marketplace right away, and another 500,000 tons in November. On Wall Street, that helped stocks move higher, along with anticipation of another strong earnings season, which kicks off next week, and easing worries about overspending on AI. At the close, the Dow today up 423 points, 0.8% higher. The Nasdaq up 173, that's 0.2% higher, and the S&P added 46. Oil slightly higher today. It ended at $92 a barrel as Hurricane Isaias forces a shutdown of most Gulf oil refining and output, at least for now. And amid a ton of competition from other streamers and struggles to retain viewers, Netflix plans to cut 800 workers, about 5% of its staff, starting next week. Tom Busby, Bloomberg Radio.
15: 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And I want to take a moment to talk about something that can change a life: donating blood or plasma, because the need across Canada is constant.